0: needs to get home. Yeah, Kendall, DuPage, Will, Cook, and Lake.
1: Hey, it's me, Dobie Maxwell, Mr. Lucky. I am backstage at the Comedy Caravan in Louisville, Kentucky, getting ready to record my very first comedy CD, Lucked, Plucked, and Just Plain Funny. I have had a hard time in my life, and it's been really tough to get to this point, and I finally made it. I've toured North America since 1985, preparing for this night, and you get a chance to hear it. Man, that's neat. I really appreciate it. You know, I listen to comedy recordings ever since I was a kid. All the big names, and never once did a comedian come on and thank me for listening, and that's what I wanted to do for you. The crowd is full, I am ready to rock, I am prepared for this night, and I hope you enjoy it. 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Right now, sit back, relax, because here it comes, Mr. Lucky in Kentucky. I sure hope you like it. Thanks for listening.
2: But, like, I get a dining room table and all my friends come over to the house and they think I'm some kind of fucking baller or some shit. Oh, look at Timmy Broshue. Got himself a dining room table. Like, I feel like I have the bare minimum of things that equal happiness. The bare minimum. Yes, I have a place to sit down and enjoy my fifth Reuben today. In my own apartment. In my goddamn PJs. I love PJs, guys. Like, that's my fucking wheelhouse right there. That is right in my wheelhouse. I want that. And, you know, they're like, oh, you know, dining room table. Three kinds of mustard? Really? Yeah, I have a complicated palate. What do you want from me? I like mustard. Like, people think, like, they tell me all the time, they're like, you know, like, you always talk about being happy, like, you don't even know what happiness is. I was at Kinko's 2 days ago with my girlfriend, and she scratched my balls. Fuck you if you don't know what happiness is. Completely unsolicited, like, things feel weird, let me take care of that. Oh my God, really? I love you so much right now. I love you so much. It's great. I am a bit of a drinker, guys. I love Chicago. Jameson is its lifeblood. I think we can all agree with that. I didn't know what Jameson was till I got here. I had no idea. And now it is so bad, you guys. I love Jameson. Love it. But I'm trying to clean my act up here and there, you know? Like, recently I went through a three-week detox, which felt good. Did the whole thing. Abruptly followed by a 72-hour retox. That's how that went down. Just sat alone at home with a bottle of Jim Beam and watched the Game Show Network for a couple of days. It's not as bad as it sounds, you guys. That sounded bad? It's pretty fun. It's not bad. It's not bad. Two favorite shows. One, Jeopardy. Love Jeopardy. Love it. Educational, fun, all that you could possibly imagine. It's fantastic. Watching Jeopardy, and it occurred to me that they've been answering the form of a question for about 85 years. They need to fucking jazz it up, you guys. Answer in the form of an exclamation. That would be fun. Especially for me. You know? Fucking just put the topic up there, you know, and just be like, what 1980s hair metal band rocked you like a hurricane? I don't know, who were the Scorpions? No, I'm sorry, the correct answer, of course, would have been Scorpion! We also would have accepted fucking Scorpions, guy, you kidding me? They kick ass! I saw a woman with a white snake back in 85 and blew my friggin' mind. Here I am! Rock you like a hurricane. My favorite one by far, Family Feud. Guys, anybody into the feud? Matt Drucker was talking about it earlier. I love Family Feud. I love it. I was drinking alone in my apartment,

0: Again, not sad. Not sad. Completely fine. Watching Family Feud, here's a real topic from Family Feud that I saw. Things that are slippery that you drop. Number 4 was fish. Number 3 was snake. Number 2 came in at water balloon. Nobody got number 1, wet baby. Yeah. Out of 100 people, according to their survey, had dropped a wet baby. This is a staggering figure, my friends. It's a really big number. It's almost like the next topic on the board should have totally been things adult parents should know how to do. I don't know, dry your baby. Let's do that. Let's do that. And what do? They survey 100 people, right? Top 5 answers or whatever, never equal 100, ever. It's always some arbitrary number like 83. That means there are 17 ridiculously out there answers that we don't get to see. We need to take that information and use it for good, guys. Track down some serial killers or some shit. Things you find on your bedside table, chloroform, fucking call that guy. Guys, that is all I have. That is the show. Thank you so much for coming out tonight. It means the world to me. Thank you. Good night. Timmy Brochu, ladies and gentlemen. Put your hands together one more time for him.
1: It gets awkward. But that being said, I endorse drinking. We all should do it, right? And here, I will give a public service announcement to the women of the audience. I will say, women, if you are going to get drunk, that is awesome. And if you're going to go get drunk and then make a mistake with a guy in your swimsuit area, that's fine too. But do this. Take home the nerdiest guy you possibly can. For a few reasons. One, because he is probably clean. Here's what I know. I know if you were to walk by a free clinic right now, you're not seeing a guy in the Lord of the Rings t-shirt waiting to get a Hep C test. Secondly, nerds are fantastic lovers. We are. We're awesome. We get it. We try hard. Like the nerd slogan is worship the vagina like it's the last one you will ever see. ... Knowing you, it's gonna be. There's a problem. We get graphing calculator and figure it out. If you're worried about hair in this region, fuck it. Put googly eyes on it. Call it Chewbacca. Turns us on even more. And we try hard, because a nerd knows you get one chance, and that is it. You get one chance, and then this girl goes, maybe you get super lucky. You take some girl back to your bespectacled, awkward lair for a night of weird lovemaking. Like, when the sun comes up in the morning, and it shines on your Millennium Falcon collector's carrying case, and your Apple IIe computer in working order, your autographed Frank Miller graphic novels. 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You're just like, hey, you forgot your left shoe and your iPod and your birth control and your insulin. Doesn't matter.
2: 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And if you want to come to a live comedy show, I don't need your help. I don't need your conversation. Just let me do the entertaining. I don't come to where you work, at Bed Bath & Beyond. Tell you how to stack candles. You're listening to Chicago Comedy Show with Tony and my other buddy. I forgot, but I met him on Tinder.
3: Thank you so much, Jamie. Have a great weekend in Chicago.
4: Healthy people in here. Anybody like run marathons? Yeah, you run marathons? You do? Yeah. Congratulations, man. That's good. You look healthy. You look healthy as fuck. You wake up in the morning and this girl's like, "Hell, come on back to bed, dude." He's like, no, baby, I gotta do these push-ups. These pecs ain't going nowhere. Y'all been dating for 13 years, right? Ah, that's good. No plans for marriage, or that's a sore. Are you married? Okay, I thought he said like dating, but married. Okay, congratulations. Yeah, doing it big. You gotta keep her looking good, right? The black leather pants on. She came up in here, I'm gonna be styling for these motherfuckers. Make sure you run her fingers all through it. I'm a Beyonce on these bitches up at the Drop Comedy Club.
5: I'm a single lady.
4: Throw your hands up. He put a ring on it. Oh, shit, let me be quiet. Everybody's on a health kick back in Chicago. Everybody is running marathons. So many men. See, I don't like talking to marathon runners because they are some of the most arrogant people in the world. You talk to, they're always like stretching and shit while you're trying to talk to them. All of them running for a great cause too. Running for a good cause. Yeah, wow, you're running a marathon? Oh yeah, running for a great cause, you know. It's a 5K for albinos, you know. Every mile I run, an albino gets a stronger SPF. It's really sad. Really sad. I work with an albino. He's got the pink eyes. Looks like a lab rat. It's really sad. He's going to get a stronger SPF, and then we're going to go to the beach. It's like, really? Running for a great cause. All of them are running for a great cause. You know who's running for a great cause? Criminals. Criminals are running for a good cause. They running cause they don't want to get caught. That's right. My cousin got out of jail at 9 in the morning, was back in jail by 3:30. Cause crack is a hell of a welcome home gift. Crazy. Running for a great cause. I was watching a marathon on TV the other day, and don't know why, I was just wasting my time, I guess. Watching a marathon on TV, and they were interviewing one of the female runners. And the guy interviewing, he's like, so, why do you run marathons? And she's like, I run marathons, and that's my white girl impersonation. It don't get no better than that. I run marathons because that lets me know that if I needed to, I could outrun a mugger. Really? Outrun a mugger. Last I checked in the big book of mugging, endurance wasn't number one on the list. It's the element of surprise. You're not gonna be running down a jogging path and a mugger's gonna jump out the bushes with his short shorts on, prison number across his chest and a headband on. Like, yeah, I'm gonna get me one of these bitches today. Damn, she kind of fast.

got time for all this running shit. I gotta be at my parole officer. I don't even see why Americans still run marathons. You know some African dude's gonna be there at the end waiting for you when you get there, right? You cross the finish line, he's standing there like, yes, nice job, yes, very nice job. Yes, good job, you, yes, yes, very good job. Where's that lion chasing you? No, very good job, very good job. Yes, please, somebody with a bank account. I need to deposit this very big check in your bank account. I promise you I'm a prince and I will give you some of the money later on if you let me get it out. Please, thank you. Don't see why you do it. Don't see why you even run those marathons. 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Oh, my goodness.

0: But you have to do what you have to do in this life, you know? There's a lot of ways to go. There's a lot of ways to get your degree now, you know? You got online universities. You know, like the University of Phoenix? You got that? I still see commercials for the University of Phoenix. It's been years, and Larry Fitzgerald is still in every single one. He's a future Hall of Fame football player. And he's still in every... My name is Larry Fitzgerald, and I'm a proud student at the University of Phoenix. Larry, by my count, you've been going there for like 13 years. Crack a book, Larry. I mean, it's time to get this moving. Your parents must be mad by now, man. Come on, Larry. Let's get that motivation. And someone's got to tell him, Larry, you're worth, what, $93 million? I hate to tell you, but your degree in management from the University of Phoenix, that's not going to be opening up any new streams of revenue for you, okay? You're good. Just drop out. You don't need to be at Algebra 2 tomorrow. Larry. I Ubered here today. Yeah, I love Uber. I think it's a great service. I use it all the time, but is it me or are the drivers just a little too friendly? They overdo it. Because, you know, we have to rate them. It's like every time I get into an Uber, the guy's calling me by my first name, like he's known me for 25 years. I don't know this guy. But every time I get in, he's just, hey, Tony, how's it going today, Tony? You having a good day so far, Tony? I'm like, yes, I am, Christopher, in your Honda CRV. I don't know what to say to this guy. They're too friendly. I had a driver last week offer me candy. I know it's sweet, but it's a grown man that I don't know offering me candy. It's weird. And the way he said it, he was like, hey, Tony. You like Skittles? I was like, yeah, I guess I do. Well... I got a bag up here with your name written all over it. Okay. Look, pal, why don't you just take me to Target like we originally planned? I will buy some Skittles there that were obviously not poisoned. Yeah, I Uber to Target, so what? Don't give me that look. You know what? That's why I miss cabs. Remember cabs? You gotta go somewhere, you call for a cab. Shows up 3 hours later. But there was no opportunity for friendly conversation in a cab. You could try it. You know, you'd be like, hey, how's it going?
1: How's it going? How is it going? Okay, you know what? I tell you how it is going. I tell you exactly how it is going. I drive to airport, and you sit back there, and you keep your mouth shut the entire time. That is how it is going. Exactly how it is going, my friend. That's... But if you're hungry, I have some Skittles up here if you want. You can taste the rainbow.
0: That was the thing about cabs, though. No matter where you told him you wanted to go, he was taking you to the airport. Right?
1: So, we're going to airport, huh?
2: No, I gotta get home.
1: Okay, airport it is. Which terminal?
2: Terminal 3. Okay.
0: But if you're drinking, you gotta Uber. Don't chance it. Don't be stupid. I'm telling you, it's not the thing to do. Just Uber home. Because let me tell you something. When I lived in Chicago, this was like 16 years ago, I got a DUI. Yeah. Dun, dun, dun. No, it's true. I was stupid. But here's the thing. Anybody that's from Chicago knows that the police there, they don't really care about drunk drivers. They have bigger fish to fry in Chicago. There's like 9,873 murders every Tuesday morning between 9 and 10 a.m. in Chicago. Usually you get pulled over there, they're like, sir, have you been drinking tonight? Yes, I have. Okay, just wanted to make sure you're having a good time. Move along.
3: I can't just pop up another shitty job like bathroom attendants. Why the fuck do we have bathroom attendants in this country? Really? A bathroom attendant? Who came out of a stall one day like, I don't know what to do. I'm lost. This is embarrassing. Well, they just leave you by yourself when you're done doing that, huh? What I would do for a peppermint and a spray of cologne right about now. Well, you wash your hands. Well, here's a dollar. Yeah. And bathroom attendants.
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5: And I saw two lesbians on GoFundMe trying to raise $16,000 so that one of them could get impregnated. They wanted to start their family. I have a problem with this. Not a moral problem. Start your family, ladies. I have a financial problem with this. $16,000? You're both women. You both have the baby-making parts. You need $16. Yes, you take $16, you buy a 12er of Old Milwaukee, knock a few back, play a round of rock, paper, scissors, loser goes to the bar, jumps on the grenade. I know you won't like it. I know that's not what you're into, but marriage involves sacrifice. And there is no I in team. Got to go to a wedding a couple months ago. That was exciting. My buddy Jake got married. I got to be a groomsman at his wedding. I had to buy a shirt and tie to stand in his wedding. I was buying the shirt and tie when the clerk looked at me and said, "Ooh, dress for the job you want, not the job you have." Which was odd because she was dressed for the body she wanted, not the one she had. Yeah. She was a very petite woman wearing very baggy clothes. Oh, did some of you turn that into a fat-shaming joke? You did that in your own little noggins, didn't you? Yeah, that's the power of suggestion. I put words into the ether. You made it bad. I didn't. I do not fat shame. No, no, no. I fat embrace. You don't even need boobies to motorboat a big girl. You can get thigh action.
6: I was living at home for a while, which is cool. Now I just live in my car. I was living at home for a while, and it's just weird because when you go to college, you get used to the fact that it's normal, just like it is in Las Vegas, to be drunk at any hour of the day, at any time. Oh, man, you're drunk at 3. Cool. P.M., of course. You can come home drunk anytime. I was living with my parents, scared the hell out of them, that I would come home at like 5 a.m. or something, like all messed up. My mom didn't know what to do with me. She just kicked me out of the house. It's pretty intense. But to the backyard... Like I was a dog or something. They locked me in the backyard. He's like, I didn't want you to break anything. I'm breaking anything. I'm like, what? You know what that's like? How humiliating this? First of all, when you get drunk, like I'm sure some of you guys are, you start to act like a dog. Your tendencies are to act like a dog. You can't help it. Somebody new comes over to the house, the doorbell rings. Hey, man, hey, who's there? Who's there? You know, you're just playing darts or whatever at the bar, even if you're a lonely, you know, not really a social drinker or whatever. You're acting like a dog, okay? You're playing fetch by yourself. You're throwing the thing and you're walking. Oh, God. You know, you say if you're a really hyper drinker, maybe you're just looking around for somebody's leg to hump, okay? Like, you know how long you have to be outside, locked in the backyard, drunk, before you start acting like a dog? About 30 seconds, guys. I was like, hey, you guys just let me in. Please. And then I just started scratching at the door. Please. Just walking around the backyard looking for food, peeing on things. My neighbor walks by and I'm like, hey,

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1: I mentioned race in passing. Let's talk about that. Texas got in trouble recently. They made news, and deservedly so they got in trouble. Texas decided to change some of their history books. They replaced the word slave with the word immigrant. Look it up. That's what they did. History books. They tried to whitewash it. They said, so the field immigrants would pick cotton and the house immigrants would be doing the chores. Good call there, Texas. What kind of bullshit is that? What do you call a rape victim? A surprise sex recipient. What happens when a kid goes missing? Hide and seek world champion. You can't do that, Texas. They got in trouble, and rightfully so. You can't whitewash history. You can't. We may make mistakes. We make mistakes, but we own up to them. I mean, like, if people didn't own up to their mistakes, half of us wouldn't have been born, and the other half wouldn't have parents who are married. Really? No. I know I'm an accident. You didn't laugh at that? I know I'm an accident. My dad told me. Like, not in a mean way. We were on the phone, and he asked about my college roommate, Roy. This was a couple of years ago. He's like, how's Roy? I said, well, Roy got the girl he was about to break up with pregnant. Now he's stuck in a loveless relationship with a kid he doesn't want, and he doesn't know what to do. And my dad said back, well, maybe I should give him a call. I've been there.
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3: It's 2018, and I'm still single. Anybody else? Yes. God, somebody clapped. Last week, I asked a group of an audience, and nobody clapped. Okay, I was like the 27th wheel in that room. It was. I'm single. If I had to describe my love life, it would be like an M. Night Shyamalan movie. Just like a lot of twists and turns, but still fucking disappointing. Like, the first guy that I ever dated ended up being gay. Yeah. I knew he was gay because we were getting ready for a party, and he was like, Meg, I'm gay. So that's how I knew. I'm getting better at dating, though. I'm getting better. Like, growing up, it was tough. I just had, like, a lot of hair everywhere, okay? And my mom wouldn't let me shave. So I had to go to my first school dance with a light mustache. So hot. And by light mustache, I mean I look like Jack Black from Nacho Libre. Better yet, my date couldn't grow one. He was like, yo, you got any tips? Like, it wasn't a total wash, though, because I did go to Indian second base with him, which is just like a high five. First base is eye contact. My parents were conservative. They never talked to me about things like sex or reproductive health. Like, I thought menopause was a Pokemon. I didn't know. Recently, one of my friends asked me, though, like, Meg, what's your number? What's your number of, like, sexual partners? And mine's pretty low. Okay, I'm not gonna lie. I try to be selective. Okay, like, I like to think of myself as an Ivy League school. Just like a low admittance rate. But most of the people who've gotten in have been white men, just statistically. I feel like guys are more like University of Phoenix. Like, they'll just take anyone, right? Like, they're constantly recruiting, but it's mostly online, right? I really am like an Ivy League school. My ex was just on Forbes 30 under 30. Yeah. Give it up for him, you know? I did. I am trying to be more of a hoe. Trying. It's hard. I'm not like good at it because I give off a very like nice person kind of vibe. You know, like I smile a lot. I wear cardigans. Like I look like someone that if you met them, they would offer you gum, you know? Like I'll definitely watch your laptop if you're in the bathroom, okay?
4: Make a lot of noise for the very funny Tom Simmons.
5: We're in March now, boy. I just ended Black History Month. I don't know if you guys enjoy Black History Month. It's cool. Yeah, feel me? Yeah. Just think about Black History Month. Think about that. A month? Shit, the Earth only gets a day. Yeah, just saying. Yeah, black people are greedy. That's all I'm saying about that. I'm just saying. Whole month. Shit. Yeah. All right. It's good to be here. We got a new president. I'm excited by Barack Obama being president. I know some of y'all are, some of you aren't. Yes, good stuff. This section, not so much. All right. People say he got elected because black people voted him in. That's not true. There's not enough black people in our country for that. He got elected because the rest of America was like, we don't trust whitey no mo neither. Get those crackers out of there. Yes. It was exciting, man. The rest of the world cared. That was interesting to watch, man. The rest of the world likes us again. People in Australia were celebrating. They were showing video of people dancing in Kenya in the streets or the dirt or whatever the fuck they got. My question is, why does the rest of the world care who we elect leader? We don't give a shit who they elect. You know what I'm saying? When they elect a leader in Kenya, they don't cut to the streets of Cincinnati and people are like, woohoo! Hell yes! Finally, a white guy is president over there. Because we don't care, man. We probably can't name five other world leaders in this whole damn room. Because we're America. We don't give a shit about you. We don't even have CNN International in our own damn country. It's just us. You know, we're just like America is like a really boring hot chick that won't quit talking about herself. You know what I'm saying? We just sit around, look how beautiful I am. We're the best. We do that all the time. We talk about America's the greatest. America's the greatest. And most of us haven't even been anywhere else, so we don't really know. We're just taking our own damn words for it. Maybe we are the best, and maybe we just once were the best, and now we're like Muhammad Ali, and we just fucking think we're the best. You know what I'm saying? Yeah, some of them are going to be mean, okay? That's just the way I write. And it's true, everybody's excited that we got Barack and he's our first black president, but shit, 10 years ago, black people said Clinton was our first black president. You know, now he's damn kicked to the curb already. George Bush is gone. I got family, they're still behind George Bush. They're like, Tom, you gotta quit slamming him. He was a good president. It's like, look, Bush isn't even a good beer, okay? This is settled. Yeah. I just don't get it. I saw a guy in Georgia like about a month ago wearing a Bush 04 sweatshirt, which really, I can maybe see that in 02, but now, really, come on now, there's somebody that will never admit he's wrong. How'd you like to be married to that asshole? You would never win a damn argument, that is for sure, no matter what. That's your left hand. Nuh-uh, this is my right hand. No, all of human history says that's your left hand. No, that's just the liberal media trying to trick you into thinking that's my left hand. That dude is stubborn, man. It's in his genes. He can probably go up into his attic and find his great-grandpa's Hitler 32 hoodie. You know what I mean? Back when he was popular. And people are already down on Barack because he hasn't done enough already. Come on, now it's like he took over the Detroit Lions and you expected to win the Super Bowl in the first week. It's not really up to him. It's up to us. And here's another thing I like about it, too, is now he's president. Now, anytime your black friends say that thing you've heard your whole life, how the man's been keeping him down, turns out it's not the man been keeping you down. It's the you been keeping you down. It, right? It's this Xbox we've been playing for the last 3.5 years. It's the not having a Harvard law degree that's been keeping you down. And I like him too because he's not just black, he's half white, he's like a mixed breed hybrid. He's not just good for the country, he's good for the damn environment, I think. And that hybrid shit, that is the future, man. Everybody that's the best is a hybrid, like Tiger Woods and Halle Berry and Derek Jeter and Lenny Kravitz. You know what I'm saying? You're just one or the other. You are getting left behind from here on out. So let's go, black women. You need to start fucking more white guys. That's right. Yep. And white women, you just keep doing what you've been doing with the black guys. Yeah. He's pointing at you specifically? That's funny. It kind of sucks to be white now in this country, man. There used to be some shit we had locked down as white people. Right? We had quarterback in the NFL. That shit was ours, you know? The presidency from birth, that was white people. Now all we got left is country music and NASCAR. Fuck being white. You know? Keep that shit. We got like Minnesota and Eminem, you know. We don't even have 3-point shooter in the NBA anymore. It's all gone. And everybody's excited about Sarah Palin. It's a Republican this year. She might run for president in 2012, which I think will be cool. That'll be an interesting race to watch. Because think about Brock. He's potentially like one of the smartest guys in our whole damn country, right? And yeah. And Palin, she has a kid with Down syndrome. Yeah. I'm just saying, she's not even the smartest one in her own damn family, as far as I'm concerned. She... Yeah. That joke works for some of you. The Republicans, that joke causes frown syndrome for. All right, now here's one against liberals, okay? Here's my favorite joke against liberals. Ted Kennedy, right? He's back in the Senate fighting for health care reform, and he's also fighting brain tumors. He's not doing too well. Doctors have said that they think that he will be the first Kennedy that dies expectedly. See, it's fair and balanced up here. That's all I'm saying. Are these jokes funny? You decide.
6: All this technology, easy for them. All their music, what they do, just download everything. No, it's all edited, no commercials. If we wanted that, we need a cassette to go in front of your mother, high five, put it on, play, pause, and record. Wait there for 3 hours for that one song to come on. And right when the DJ say that song coming on after this commercial, what you do, go through the house. Shh, I'm taping. Take that baby outside, I'm taping. Right when I said I was taping, that's when my mama wanted to yell at me. Now you can hear on the background all my mixtapes. I'm in the lunchroom playing my best LL Cool J. Nobody can rap quite like I can. Kevin, you need to put this toilet seat up before you piss. Tired of you pissing on this toilet seat. That was the remix right there. You got little kids at home? Clap if you got small kids at home. Don't drink too much tonight. You ever get real drunk, come home, you sick, throwing up, that's when your kids always gotta use the bathroom. You in there throwing up. I gotta pee. Go pee in the bed like you always do. The fuck away from this door. And teach your kids not to curse. These kids curse too much. I know, cause I used to be a school bus driver. I'm driving the bus one day, little boy, little girl behind me hitting each other. All of a sudden, the little girl goes, stop. That's why your mama a hoe. I said, hey, little girl, what's his mama name? Point out when we get to the school. It's the music, though, really, because, you know, it's very explicit now, all the rap music. That's why the kids curse, which is different, because when I was growing up, all I knew was that old school R&B. That's all I could listen to, you know, at 7 years old. But it really wasn't that good. Those are the only songs I know, because my mother sent me to this summer camp with a lot of white kids, and one day we all had to stand up and sing a song. And the little white kids, they knew kids' songs. They went up there, B-I-N-G-O, B-I-N-G-O, B-I-N-G-O, and bingo, what's his name, oh? I'm 7. All I know is my mother music. I'm going up there last night, me and my woman. I had a drink and a cigarette. We cried together. Where'd that kid get Hennessy at?
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8: We've been together a long time too. Like, I'm 33. We've been almost 6 years married, but we've been together since I was 21. So I've never really dated another girl. And I have no dating jokes because of that, though. Like, none. Like, I have, like, one. Like, you ever go on your first date ever with a girl and just marry her and don't try anybody else? Does anybody ever do that? Nobody. We don't have kids yet, but I'm looking forward to having kids. I do want kids. I don't know. I would like to have kids pretty much just to get a friend in the house at this point would be great. Someone that gets me, you know? She'll test my love. Like, she asked me recently if I would take a bullet for her. And, yeah. I mean, it was a tough question because, you know, well, for one, she runs with a pretty rough crowd, so it's probably going to happen. But I told her yes. I go, yeah, I will. I will take a bullet for you, absolutely. But I mean, honestly, like between us, the only reason I said that was like, all right, like I don't know how fast a bullet is exactly, but it's like pretty fast, right? Like you don't hear a gun go off and you're like, oh, I should get over there and get in front of that. Right? Like all you got to do is like she'll get shot, right? So I just got to dive right after she gets shot. So she goes down, then I dive, I'll feel around, I'll be like, did I get it? And I know her, that she'll start a fight. That's what she'll do. She'll be like, no, you didn't get it. Like, you get nothing. And I'll be like, oh, all right, well, that wasn't reasonable to ask me to do. Did you ever think of that? It's a bit unrealistic, all right? How fast do you think I am? If you want to ask your spouse a realistic question, you should be like, hey, would you take a sword for me? That's much more real. Like, you're going to see a sword. If you ever get stabbed by a sword, you knew you were near a sword for at least half an hour. No one pulls a sword out, and you're like, oh, I didn't know you had that sword. No, we all knew. Everybody knew you had that sword. Sword people are the worst.
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10: Ain't no Middle Eastern people in here, is it? My man, right there, where you from? From Pakistan. Listen, if I said anything to offend you, I'm sorry, me, you, damn the same. White people fend for yourselves. I fuck with every race group, but I don't fuck with the Middle East. When them motherfuckers say they the bomb, they mean that shit. You don't want to fuck with me, my friend. I am the bomb. I be nervous as shit. It's quiet in here, and all you hear is... Matter of fact, I need to see you laughing at all motherfucking times. Soon as shit don't be funny, he texted, it is time. Matter of fact, if that nigga get up to pee, we are. I don't want to hear shit about it. Nigga, what are you doing? No, nigga, what are you doing? Matter of fact, if you gonna blow somebody up,

0: I do like to travel. That's why I like. That's what I like about stand-up is that we get to travel. You know, I mean, I like telling jokes. That's fine. But if I can visit a strip mall on the outskirts of a fucking dying Midwestern town, you know what I mean? Like, this is fun being here with you good people. But you know, take me to Rockford. You know what I mean? Like, that's what I'm into. I dig that. You ever been to Rockford? You live there. Rockford's great, dude. It's like Rome. Yeah. Totally. It's exactly like Rome. It's a fucking open-air museum, you know? You walk around the streets of downtown Rockford like, well, that used to be something, you know? It's the same fucking thing, man. I love Illinois. Is kind of neat. I don't know. You don't notice it in Chicago so much, but when you visit other cities in Illinois, you learn that Illinois is really fucking obsessed with Abraham Lincoln. To the point of just being kind of silly. Like every city in Illinois has got, like in the central downtown area, there'll be like a life-size statue and there's a plaque and it's commemorating some connection that Abraham Lincoln supposedly had to that city. And it's just like, this was the spot in 1855 when then Senator Lincoln, on his way from Springfield to Washington, stopped at a local tavern to take a shit. Okay. Yeah. The tavern keeper fished out the turd, set it aside to dry, and brought it home to his children to play with. Thus originating the Lincoln Log.
1: Okay.
0: Whatever you say, Bloomington, you know, that's... Yeah, I do like to travel. When you travel, you know, you got to disabuse yourself of different, you know, stereotypes you have about people from different places, you know. Like, I got to do some shows in the South for the first time, and I'd never really been down there. I drove down there, and I was in Alabama, and I almost actually, I don't know if you guys are geography buffs, but Alabama and Chicago are not nearby one another. They're pretty far, and I drove down there. I almost missed the first show because I was using this thing called Google Maps. I don't know if you guys are... familiar with this dog shit software? I don't know what fantasy world they're cartographizing. That is bullshit, man. It really is. They don't send you the wrong way. They just believe in you a little too much, you know? Oh, dude, like a normal GPS, you put in your destination, spits out an ETA, and you figure, yeah, but I drive like a man, though, okay? I'm gonna go 5 or 10 over the limit. I'm gonna be there a little sooner. Thank you very much. Not Google Maps. They already got that part factored in, the fuckers. They're so wildly optimistic. I don't know what they're thinking. Like, they think you've got a lead foot, a steel bladder. The cops, they're on vacation, man. Don't worry about it. That's what they think. Sure, yeah, the ETA from Google Maps is not an estimate. It's a fucking challenge, is what it is. Where are you going? Birmingham? All right, pal. Bet you can't be there by 7:22. Go get them. What did you say? But I did make it. I made it down there. And I was surprised because I had never been to the South before. I had all these ideas of what people in the South would be like. I found they're pretty much the same as people from the Midwest. I thought they'd be different. They're not, they're a little bit larger. Which it had never occurred to me was fucking possible. well, we're fat here too. They talk a little slower. They say y'all instead of whatever, I don't know what we say, use mugs or whatever we say. I don't know what we say. The only real difference that I noticed going down south is that a few of them still choose to display the flag of a long defeated would-be separatist state 150 years later to, I guess, express their frustration at not being allowed to own slaves. I'm not sure what that's about. I don't... Do you ever see that, a Confederate flag in public? It's like, no. This does not mean keep going. You know, it's like, that's in your window. We can see that. You know. And people will try and defend it too. They'll be like, the rebel flag, that's not about slavery. Okay, that's about a way of life. It's like, yeah. It's a way of life some people had. Because they owned other people, right? Like, it wasn't all porch swings and sweet tea for everybody, right? Can't separate that out. You don't see a lot of Germans flying the swastika, right? Like, nothing about the genocide, just love that good old Nazi culture, right? Nothing against the Jews, I just like the trains to run on time. What are you talking about? What the fuck? That is the same fucking thing. I was down there. I saw a Confederate flag bumper sticker. It's on the same bumper as another sticker that said, Jesus is Lord. Little contradiction right there, right? Like, what would Jesus do? I'm not for sure. You know, I never met the guy. But my guess is first order of business is grabbing a razor blade and scraping that racist dog shit off the back of his F-150. Just a guess. Yeah, okay. Anti-racism crowd, good to know. I will plan the rest of my time accordingly. Okay. Might need that light a little early. I don't know a whole lot about the Jesus, I don't either.
1: I smoke too much weed. It's true, I smoke so much weed, my roommate gets mad at me. She's like, don't you have a life? And I'm like, life. I have Mortal Kombat on my iPhone. I don't even need skill to play the game. I sit there, I tap the screen all day, it encourages me as I play. It's like, excellent. Impressive. I want that voice to follow me around all the time. When I pay a bill on time, excellent. When I get a girl's phone number, impressive. When I'm driving down the street, someone cuts me off, finish it.
2: It's funny, through traveling, I got to see how other countries, how the middle class and working class in other countries lives way better, especially in Australia. I was in Australia, me and my friends went to the aquarium. Afterwards, we were getting our picture taken. The guy taking pictures at the aquarium said, hell, where you guys live? I said, I live in New York. Oh, cool. I'm going to New York soon. From there, I'm going to Miami and then Chicago and L.A., Austin, Texas, Seattle. I said, wait, that's your vacation? You take pictures at the aquarium. And that's the vacation you can take? And your job, the way you make your income, you take pictures at the aquarium? That's your vacation? Because in America, if you work at the aquarium, you vacation at the aquarium. And you're happy about it. Whatever, we get 30% off chicken strips. It's not that bad. You just make do with what you got. People have this energy about America when you go some places where they blame you personally. I remember I was in Norway. I was at this bar. There's a girl at the bar, she's beautiful. I go up to her, I say, I think you're beautiful. You like this actress, Kerry Washington. She said, thank you, that's flattering. Kerry Washington is beautiful. Are you from the USA? And I said, yeah. And she said, Obama! What? This isn't the direction I was trying to go with this conversation. But then she had all this stuff she wanted to say about Obama. I had nothing to go back. And she, I don't like Obama. I don't like what he's doing with the Israel and Palestine situation. I have no idea what Obama's doing with the Israel-Palestine situation. But I don't want to sound like an idiot, so I got to keep her talking. So I say, well, elaborate. Just kept, I don't like Obama. He's just like a smarter version of George Bush, which makes him more dangerous. And I don't think Obama's like George Bush at all. But at the moment, I didn't have any facts. I wasn't prepped for a debate. I was just overseas trying to smash. But I'm not going out that easy. Like, no, no, no, no. Obama's not like Bush. Obama's cool. Obama, he was on Late Night with Jimmy Fallon.

0: This is your Fox News audition, because I don't want to yell about politics at the bar. I'd rather talk about food and video games. Maybe that's short-sighted of me, but it affects my life in a more immediate way. Talk about food. Hey, man, you got to check out this restaurant. All right, I'll check that out tomorrow. 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Oh, I don't get it yet, but I'll get it in a couple days. But if you say, Obama's fucking up, well, I'm going to go grab some food and play Grand Theft Auto. I don't know what you want to do about Obama.
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3: No, I got a lot of single friends, and even the happiest married couple, the people who are like... desperately in love with each other, we'll still every now and then think, I wonder what it'd be like to be single. You know? And every now and then I think, oh, maybe it'd be cool. But then I start talking to people and I realize, no, I'm good. Things are too complicated now. They're way too complicated. I talk to my single friends. It's just a new complaint every day about things. And it's weird because they've made apps that make fucking strangers easier. Everybody should be happy. There's literally an app where it's like, swipe this way. Yeah, let's bang. Swipe that way. No, let's not. I don't understand why there's still anger. Like, and it's from both sides. I'll give you an example. I was talking to some of my female friends, and they're like, men are just too pushy when it comes to sex. They're just too pushy. I'm just like, well, give me an example. Well, you know, you'll be fooling around. You'll be at the guy's place, and he'll be like, you don't have sex? And it's like, no, I'm good. But then get this, Joe. They'll ask again, like, 30 minutes later. And I'm like, wait, isn't that how everyone gets laid? Isn't that how that works? you say yes right away? Or you say, if someone were just like, no, I'm good. All right, cool, bye. Like, we're not quitters, you know? When you say no at first, the guy's just thinking, oh, yeah, that's cool. I'm just going to wait for this Seinfeld rerun to end, and I'm going to ask again. It's like, why not? It's like dessert. You know how many unwanted bites of dessert I've had? No, seriously, take a bite. No, I'm fine. No, seriously, take a bite. No, I'm good. Like, replace that with vagina and you get it, right? Like, but then men, you got to be smarter too. Guys, you're dumb. Like, I've talked to my female friends and they're like, guys are terrible at picking up on nonverbal cues. And I know what the men here are thinking. That's because they're nonverbal. What the hell? Like, you know, just say what's on your mind. But I get it from a female standpoint, the nonverbal cue. Guys, you got to be better. There's a lot of nonverbal cues out there you got to watch out for. Here's a huge nonverbal cue. Dryness. It's a big one. If you encounter that, clearly things aren't going well. I want to reel it in. My female friends will also say, why can't we? Why can't we just go back to a man's apartment, make out with him, and nothing more, and that's it, right? Which I agree with. Ladies, you should be able to go back to a man's apartment, just make out, no pressure to do anything else, and that be it. I agree. I remember back in my day having a situation very similar, so I can relate, ladies. I remember one time going back to a woman's place. You know, things were turning up a little bit. I was lucky enough to be getting my dick sucked, right? And then, like, halfway into it, she stops, and she's like, hey, you want to have sex? And I'm like, can a man just get his dick sucked without it leading to anything else? You know, I've had a rough week at work, and I just want to lay back and get my dick sucked without you putting all this pressure on me. I always try to see if women are laughing at that joke. All right, we're good. We're okay. I'm not doing bad.
4: 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I found them when they first started. When he was sitting in the backyard with a CB.
5: What's up, you guys? It's good to be here. A little bit about me. I do have an office job to make ends meet. And yesterday, the CEO of my company was in town. He got us all together in the boardroom, and he told us that we did good this year. We've done good. We made a lot of money in the first two quarters. We're like, sweet, maybe we're going to get a raise. He's like, whoa, you guys didn't make that much money.

0: where she's transgender, she was born a man, now a woman. And when she heard we weren't getting the raise, it was like a straw that broke the camel's back. It's dead silent in the boardroom, right? She just yells at our CEO, let's go fuck yourself. Yeah, you guys laughed. It was awkward as shit in there. Nobody knew what to do, but my eyes lit up. Because it was the first time in my life that I got to say with zero irony, can you believe the balls on that shit? Yeah, it was pretty funny, but now I'm looking for a new job. I drive everywhere that I can go for comedy because I got a fear of flying. I think it's because my parents had me watch Obama at a young age, so. When you crisscross the country, you see a lot of road signs, a lot of billboards, and not all winners. I was going to a show in Indiana. At the 65 stop in Indiana, if you've ever driven by there, there's a sign that says, hell is real. Yeah, I'm like, yeah, I'm in Indiana, duh. Is that a warning or your state motto? But the worst one that I've ever seen, we've got here in Illinois. We have the worst road sign I've seen in the country. And we've all seen it. It's in the construction zones. It says, hit a worker and you're going to get 14 years in jail. 14 years. Every worker is worth 14 years, you say. Like, you hit an engineer or a supervisor, fine. You're going to go to prison. I'll accept that. But you hit that guy whose only job is to hold the slow down sign. Like, that's probation. Actually, you know what your punishment should be. Now that you hit him, now you replace him. You hold that sign. You take the risk. Oh, man. I turned 36 last week, and 36 is not old. I hate when my friends in my mid-30s are like, we're so old now. I'm like, dude, shut up. We got fat. That's why shit hurts. So, like, man, I knew this when I was in college. I was in great shape when I was in college. I used to be disciplined. I would work out like 6 days a week at 6 a.m. in the morning. I had that Brad Pitt and Fight Club V muscles that would just point to your dick, right? Walk around with confidence. And now, no, this shit, man, it looks like you. I had a V, and now I got a U. It's getting bad, because last week, or like, oh, about 4 weeks ago, I passed out trying to cut my toenails. Right? Like, I started okay, like, on the big one. But what started to get challenging is when you start rotating, going down the line, and the fat starts going in under your rib cage. And then, like, you start blacking out, you go, oh, shit! I make good buddies now, I get pedicures. I'm like, I'm gonna kill this. Yeah. Oh man, my littlest is 4 years old. My little boy, he's 4 years old, and he loves the movie Black Panther. He saw that movie and it made a big impact on him. And I know it made an impact on him. Because about 5-6 weeks ago, we had an African family move into our building, and they had twin little 6-year-old boys. And my son, he saw them, he goes, Daddy, look! They look like little T'Challas. That's adorable. Like, oh, think about it. All right, that's kind of cute. All right, cool. Could have been worse, but all right. Take it. But like a few weeks after that, I had a TV delivered, and the FedEx guy, he's a young, good-looking African-American, trim gentleman, and my son, he starts losing his mind. He's like, Daddy, he looks like Black Panther. Is that T'Challa? Is that the Black Panther? Right? And the FedEx guy, he was cool about it. He played along, gave him a Wakanda forever, made my kids stay. Right? I thought, I'm like, oh, all right. Recently, the minor that we shot at hired an African-American greeter. I think you know where this is going. And we walked in. My son was like, Daddy, that looks like Black Panther. That's T'Challa. I'm like, all right, dude. All right, cool, yeah. So but that's when I realized in that moment, that's when I made that like, connection that my son, having seen Black Panther at the age of 4, that's his image. So when he sees a black man, he doesn't see a criminal. He sees a superhero. That's beautiful. But he still thinks they all look the same, and that's a little racist. The progress comes slow. Oh, man, my wife and I just celebrated 10 years of marriage as well. We've been married for 10 years. And, I was a there's people that have got more time. You really need to cut those long. Cool. So it feels like 10 years is not that long, but it's long enough that we're at a point where we're trying to find activities to do to run up the clock until one of us dies. That's really where we are.
1: Hey.
0: And she asked me earlier this year, she's like, do you want to go apple picking? I'm like, both Mexican.
2: I'm jealous of my brother. I'm jealous of my brother's washboard abs, you know? Jealous. But he is jealous of my Ouija board abs. Yeah. It's like the other day he's all bragging. He's just like, I just did 12 sets of crunches. And I'm just like, oh, yeah? Well, Grandma says hi. Ouija board jokes, they write themselves. Oh, I heard this, guys. This is like a urban myth, I guess, or whatever. Check this out. If you say the name Bloody Mary into the mirror 3 times, right? Nobody in the restroom will notice you didn't wash your hands. Ah. Oh, that's a life hack, am I right? Now, my brother was always the funny one. I mean, he was always funny. You know, I remember we were kids. There was one time we were sitting at the dinner table, and he made me laugh so hard that milk shot out of my nose, which was very impressive. Considering I was drinking root beer at the time. Whoa! My brother, he is the kind of person, he cannot count on his fingers the number of times he has mishandled sulfuric acid. It was just that once, but... Cool guy. My grandfather's a big deal, guys. My grandfather's a big deal. I don't know if you know this, but you can see his name etched on the Hollywood Walk of Fame. Maybe you've heard of L.A. Sewer? I do a lot of traveling, so I see that when I go there. That's my grandpa. Yeah. Guys, any travelers out there? Huh? Anybody ever been to New York? Yeah. Oh. New York's a crazy metropolis, right? I was in New York, guys. I was in New York, and I saw a guy masturbating on the train. Yeah, right. Ugh, gross. Am I right? Like, this is what I came here for? Here's the thing. This is the difference between New York and Chicago. In New York, people will just masturbate in the subway. Right? Well, in Chicago, people will masturbate in the subway onto a deep dish pizza. So... All right, guys. I've been Mike Wiley. I want to thank you guys for coming out. Please give it up for Mars Timms. Coming up. Thank you.
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4: Guys, I'm just gonna address the elephant in the room. I don't know if you can tell by my haircut, but I am going through a quarter life crisis. It's true, this is my quarter life crisis haircut. I gotta tell you, 2017 has been a treat, a real treat. And I really wanna tell you about how it's been going, but in order to do that, I'm going to need your help, okay? So when you see the gun fingers, that's your excuse to lose it like it's the best news you've ever heard, okay? All right, so let's practice once. All right, so first, I lost my day job. Then my live-in boyfriend of almost 3 years told me he just couldn't be my boyfriend anymore. It was fine though. I didn't have to move out because he loved me like a roommate. Yes! Yes! I had just lost my job. I come home and he's like, you give me anxiety. I feel like you want to get married and I just can't get married. And I don't know why you would think that. And I'm like, that's fair. You know, marriage is a big deal. Why would I think that? Maybe, just maybe, it was when he signed me up for and then took me to Judaism conversion class. But it was probably my period. Oh, I want to get married. I think the best part about that joke is that he's here.
5: But I like it. It's like it's my second home. This is my first home. LA's my second home. And I do like it. There are things about it that I like. I live now in Los Angeles in a neighborhood called West Hollywood. West Hollywood is a gay neighborhood. It's kind of like up here. It's like where we are right now, Boys Town. I like the gay neighborhood. The gay neighborhood is the best neighborhood I've ever lived in my life. It's safe. It's beautiful. I love it. I love it. You get in where you fit in, and I fit in that neighborhood, okay? I'm not gay, Dad, but I'm down to live around gay people. They keep it clean and safe. I've never been attacked once in my neighborhood. And by the way, if I did get attacked, I would love to be attacked. What a beautiful way to walk home. A guy leaps out of a bush. Where are you going? Where are you going? Where? Where? Huh? Gives me outfit tips. They can fly, you know? I have a lot of gay friends because of that. They're people just like you and me. There's nothing different. There's nothing different about that neighborhood. It's cleaner and safer, and I fucking love it. The only difference is I got a big beard. I've had a big beard. I got to keep a big beard for a while. And that's okay. And gay guys love guys with beards. Why? I don't know. It's a thing. It's an underbelly thing. It's on the internet. Look it up. And I often get hit on. I get hit on a lot, okay? I get hit on way more in the gay community than the straight community. And I'm okay with that. It's a confidence booster, fellas. It feels nice. But I've lived in a gay neighborhood for so long that now I'm picky about what gay guy hits on me. A gay guy hollers at me and I'm like, all right, you couldn't handle it, dude. You couldn't handle it. Too tight, too tight. Keep walking, man. Pinch you right off. Get up out of here, man. Couldn't have it. That's some true shit. But you gotta be careful of social cues. Social cues mean a lot, right? And guys are stupid. Men are stupid. We're stupid people by nature. We're just dumb. We don't give a shit, by the way, when girls are like, men are dumb. Who cares? Well, I don't care. You think I care? You think I'm dumb? I don't give a shit. I know I'm dumb. It feels really good. Try going out your day without talking about a relationship. That's what you guys do all day. It's like, I heard he was with the bed and she was that. Like, and we just walk around like, it's great. It's fantastic. I don't worry about shit. Makes my day so much easier. But guys are idiots, and I'm proud to be an idiot. But social cues amongst men are interesting because you got to be careful what you do in my neighborhood, right? Like in my neighborhood, it's a little bit different. Because when I walk down the street and I see another guy, right? I do this thing. If I see you and I walk down the street, right? We pass each other and I go like this. What do? If I go like, yeah, you dude me right back, right? You dude me right back. He dudes me. We dude it. Hey, dude it. We dude it. Do we know why we dude? No. Zero clue. We walk around like pigeons all day like, hey, hey. They don't give a shit. I do it to black guys to show them that I'm not a pussy. I go, hey, what's up? We good? We good? We're good. Good with the black guy. Okay, some fight breaks out. We're good. We got a black guy. We're good. We got one. We're good. We're good. We got him. I have no idea why we do that. We share genitalia? There's no other reason that we do that to one another. But you can't do that in my neighborhood because it means something totally different. And it hurts. It hurts a lot.
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7: I don't go to strip clubs anymore. Done with that. Well, nah, I can't. Because, like I said, a lot of stuff changes as you get older. My attitude towards seeing regular stuff. Example, I was at the airport, and there's this kid and his mom. And, like, the kid had dropped some candy, like some Skittles, on the floor at the airport, right? And so I'm watching this, and I realized this the other day. Like, I had two different reactions at the same time. Because I'm a parent, but I also like candy. Seriously, so I'm watching this kid and I'm pissed at the mom because I'm like, how are you not noticing that your kid is eating this candy? Like, look, he's picking up one piece. Look, he's eating another piece. How do you not see your kid eating this? He's all eating all these pieces. And then my next thought was, eat all that candy. Go ahead. You deserve it. You deserve it. Dude, no, get the one under stuck under the thing too. Yeah, go ahead. So, like, my attitude has changed towards a lot of stuff. So, I don't, like I said, strip clubs, I do not go to them, first of all, because the strippers are the same age they were when I started going to strip clubs. And I'm telling you, like, I have kids. So, I used to go to a strip club and be like, ooh, who's your daddy? Now, I'm like, where's your father? Somebody is fucking up, dude. Seriously. I can't be going to strip clubs, man. This girl came up to me one time and she was like, just in case you're wondering and if you want to make this more than just a dance, we can do that. But understand that my prices are negotiable, but be respectful because the last person I was with gave me $1,000. Okay, listen. And this is what I mean, different between old me and young me. All right, young me would have found $1,000. I would have made that happen. I would have took that chance, glitter all over my face and everything. I would have took that chance. Me now, when she said $1,000, my first thought was, I'm right now arguing with DirecTV over $20. This shit ain't gonna happen. I get 300 channels. Do you understand what I'm saying? $1,000 for one sex? No, no, no, no. You're gonna have to stay for a while, like a week at least. It ain't gonna be just sex. There's some chores that gotta get done around here too. There's a tire that needs to be changed. I mean, it's a lot of shit to be done around here. That's bananas. Are you crazy? $1,000 for what? For you? What the what? Can't be wasting no money like that. But let me ask you this, fellas. Do you guys think it's cool to go to strip clubs if you're in a relationship? No. No. See? Nope. See, and women are very clear on that. They're like, no. Also, women have a different kind of stripper model for them. You ever notice that there's no every regular looking strippers for them? They all buffed out. Like, it's never like, hey, let's go out, it's hairy back night. You know what I'm saying? Let's go kick it, it's Potbelly Tuesdays. Like, women don't have that. They want all they know, right? So here's the thing. I personally, fellas, don't think you should go if you're in a relationship. And ladies, not because I would be tempted, not like that, but I don't want to have to explain to my girl that I was a strip club just in case something fucked up happens. This is how paranoid I am, for real. Like, what if I get shot at the strip club? This is the type of stuff I think about, for real. You couldn't explain that to my girl? They'd be like, ma'am, we got something to tell you. What is it? I'm gonna do my best to do both roles. We got something to tell you. What happened? About your boyfriend. What? He was shot. Oh my God. Yes, he was shot and killed. Oh my God. He was shot and killed at a strip club. Oh my, what did you say? I'm sorry, what? What? Yeah, he was shot and killed at a strip club. We need you to come down and identify his remains. Fuck his remains. You tell the bitch he was getting a dance from to identify his remains. My thing is, I don't want to be laying there dying on the strip club floor and then have the cop come over to me and be like, Mr. Barnett, don't look like you're going to make it. And I'd be like, okay, could you please drag my body down the street? Right next to the church. And please wipe this glitter off my face. Ty Barnett, you guys, thanks a lot. I appreciate it.
8: It's Saturday. Are we drinking? Make some noise, yeah? That's awesome. Happy you guys are drinking. I love getting drunk. It's the best. It's the worst, though, when someone's accusing you of being drunk. Because if someone's accusing you of being drunk, that means you're somewhere drunk where it would be very inappropriate to be drunk. And it especially sucks because the harder you try and defend yourself, the drunker you come across. It's like, what? Am I drunk? That answer your question, huh? If I was drunk, could I successfully touch my nose? No, that doesn't answer your question. Well, I was drunk, about to fight right now. Is that something I do if I was drunk? Huh? Answer that. Is my shirt off now? Does that mean I'm drunk? About to fight? Nope, still don't believe me. A, B, C, D, M, O, G, bitch, is the alphabet. I'm not drunk. So I get the job or what? Interview over? Okay. Where'd I put my beer? Over here? All right. I love drinking. I even love watching television shows about drinking. Anybody here a Bar Rescue fan? Bar Rescue fans? Yeah, that's a great show. If you've never seen it, this guy, John Taffer, he goes to these shitty failing bars and screams at everyone for 59 minutes for being just idiots. And then in the last minute, for no reason, he just goes, all right, here's a $1 million new bar, for no reason. And that's the show, and it's fantastic. And the one thing, like, they're always open to all the changes and everything, but the one thing the owners always want to put their foot down for is when he tries to change the name of the bar. They never want that to happen. I was watching one episode recently. This guy was having a tantrum. He's like, whoa, whoa, whoa, Taffer. My grandfather built this place with his bare hands back in 1952, and he named it Dick Liquors, and it's going to stay Dick Liquors. It's named after my mom. It's a family name. Stays. No deal. I do drink and eat too much. I'm trying to get back into shape and help motivate myself. So I bought one of those small bathroom scales, put in my bathroom to try and help motivate me to get back in shape. Didn't end up working too well. I just ended up using it to weigh myself before and after taking shit. So it wasn't too motivational. Lost 10 pounds a day. No big deal. It's just stats, guys. It's always really nice when I don't have comedy shows on the weekend because I get to go out with my buddies and drink and have a great time. But what's always way more on my mind, what I'm always way more excited about is where I'm going to get my late night meal. That's always way more what I want. And with my buddies, I'm like, yeah, shots, girls. So Taco Bell or Wendy's? What's this conversation really about? What's this night really about? And the thing is, like, I want to go, but so does the rest of Chicago. And you have to deal with that. Like, bars close, everyone floods out like drunk zombies from The Walking Dead. But if they were bros, just like the same thing, but if the zombies had sandals and cargo shorts. And a lot of people go to the nearest spot. A lot of them are Mexican joints, and I want to go so bad. But it's complete anarchy in these places. People fighting, screaming, pissing on themselves. And I want to go so bad. But the thing also is, I feel so bad for the people who work there. Like, that's their job. They have to deal with this nonsense every single day. So every time I go to get my late night meal, I always have this pregame talk with myself. I'm like, all right, Ricky, here's the deal. I'm going to go in, get my burrito and get out of here. But here's the deal. I'm going to be the most polite person in here. These guys working here, they'll appreciate that. But what my dumb brain doesn't realize is I'm just as blacked out drunk as everybody else. So I come off like a complete psychopath when it's finally my turn to order and I go, I just want to apologize for all the riffraff in here this evening. You guys have been working so hard and everyone is just inconveniencing you. Anyway, I'll have 1,000 burritos, please. And you know, my last name's Gonzalez, so I got your back. And it's like, you know, in high school, I won this trophy, but I don't even deserve it. That's for you guys. Boom. Stays there. Get hanging on the mantle next to that framed photo of the dead kid. Good spot. I'm gonna go throw up in the corner, quietly.
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7: You gotta let that shit go, though, because anger is productive, man. It is, but at the same time, it's one of the only two feelings that'll make your heart say, fuck it. There's only two that can actually kill you, and that's anger and surprise. Those are the only two I can fucking do it. But no one's ever been put through 6 months of court-mandated surprise management. You know what I mean? No one's ever been like, 6 months surprise management! What? Watch it, buddy. That's the attitude that got you in here.
10: It's crazy, right? Music is different. Man, I miss when music was music. Music is different. I don't play any music in my car, play instrumentals. My niece gets so mad. She's like, Uncle, play the radio. I'm like, no, it's dirty. She's like, Uncle, please play the radio. I said, I'm gonna play the radio this one time just to show you how dirty music is. I turn on the radio, and this one comes on. Ball. Ball. Ball. Ball, ball, ball, ball, ball. Ooh, suck my ball, ball, ball, ball. Chicka, chicka, chicka, chicka, chicka. Just put it in the booty. Just put it in the booty. That's what the kids are singing today. And music is a powerful thing. You go to any Sunday school, the kids will be sitting there with Bibles on their lap. Get on a PA system and play. And da, da, da, da. All those kids don't get up and start twerking. And the parents be like, my baby just twerking for Jesus. Hallelujah. Hallelujah. She is twerking for Jesus.
11: I have learned more about the act of forgiveness from my daughter than I ever thought I would know. Her best friend is the neighbor girl, Everly. And in summer, they play together all day, every day. Well, one day, my daughter comes into the house crying, just sobbing. I'm never playing with Everly again. She's so mean. I hate her. And my daughter goes into her room, closes the door. 5 minutes later, she came out and went, okay, I'm going to go play with Everly now. 5 minutes. That's all it took her to get over hate. Never again. So mean. I know she didn't get that from her mom. No. My wife is still upset with me because I didn't respond to a text from her quickly enough in 2012. My water broke. Where are you?
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13: Love living in Chicago, man. It's an exciting time to live in Chicago, you know? Filming all kinds of TV shows here. Walk outside, they're filming something for, like, Shameless on Showtime. They got Chicago Mob Wives for some fucking reason. That was a show. They had Cash Cab in the city a while ago. Cash Cab was in Chicago, yeah. And they found out, the contestants on the show, they weren't randomly selected. They pre-screen the people before they get in the cab. No shit. Could you imagine? if a cab equipped with cameras went and picked up random people in the city of Chicago? It's like, hey, welcome to Cash Cab. It's a game show that takes me. Drive, bitch! Drive the fucking car right now or I'll kill you! They pick up some drunk girl from a bar. What is the capital of California? I think I took a shit back here. Did I win?
10: The other thing, and then I'm off of my marriage. So 11-month marriage, you can imagine, not a lot of sex, right? One thing for sure, no blowjobs. The women use that before to get married. Once married, we all know it stops, right? Sorry, ladies, but it does. Now, my married friends told me that they all might get one a year, and it comes on their anniversary. So I was really pissed because I was 11 months, didn't get my anniversary. So I wrote a poem about it. It's called Anniversary Heaven. It happens on the anniversary in every married household. You've forgotten your last one because it's 1 year old. With a grin from ear to ear, you leap into bed, for you know that tonight you're getting the anniversary ahead. Like the Witch of the West, she flies into the room. Wearing only a teddy, she has stuck to the broom. She says, if you love me, my dear, you'll try to come quick. So you think of her sister, hoping that'll do the trick. But you can tell that she hates it. There's no passion or lust. She doesn't get into it, you're never gonna bust. This is your present, this BJ that's lame. You should be the one bitching, but she starts to complain. Hurry up, my jaw hurts, this is taking so long. Stop talking, you're ruining it, try humming a song. Star Spangled Banner works very good. Now she's just staring and holding the thing. Remember when she was a pro? That was before you gave her the ring. Then she finally gives up and you finish yourself, putting another one she promised up on the shelf. However, this wasn't the case for me and my wife, who just 12 months before vowed togetherness for life. Now on my first anniversary, I was divorced and toasting a beer, saying, here's to Tony Valley, who can now get head any day of the year. That's anniversary head, everybody. Yeah. Thank you very much.
14: This is fun. It's a little hard being up here. I got a little black cat at home named Apollo Creed. I miss him. I didn't name him that either. The shelter named him that, and I wasn't even planning on getting him that day, but I went in there, and I'm like, ugh, I don't know. And they're like, well, we're getting a new white cat in from Russia tomorrow, so. And I was like, gotta get him out of there. Yeah, Rocky III jokes! It's gonna be a lot of old, non-relevant movies. And then we're gonna talk about airports, and then that'll be it. So it's gonna be good. Now, yeah, I love Chicago. I got my start here. I live in Canada now. Fuck, I know, right? What happened is I met a girl here in Chicago, and she got deported. So I had the choice to either marry her and stay in the country I was born and raised in, or just leave the country entirely. And I chose option B. Like, that's how afraid of marriage I am. I'm like, you know what? Fuck it. I'll just leave the country. That's way easier. But it is nice now, like, if we break up, you know, I can just walk back across the border and she can't follow me. Like, it's an amazing life. Just an amazing power with arguments. You know, like, I'll walk right. Sometimes I get the direction wrong. Like, ugh. Just way easier to do. It's scary. Like, I'm scared of marriage, you know? 50% of marriages end in divorce, and if you do the math, that's like almost half. It's a crazy number. One fact, though, they don't tell you, though, is that 0.0003% of marriages end in one of them murdering the other one. And that's way worse than a divorce, right? I mean, think of all the things you can do after you get divorced that you couldn't do after you get murdered. You know, it's just it's a big booklet of shit right there. Canada's okay. I like it. It's like less expectations in Canada right off the bat. You know, like for instance here, the United States, our logo here is a bald eagle, a rare and endangered species that I've lived here over 30 years of my life and I saw one. And right after that, I was in a car accident because I was driving and I was like, holy shit, is that a bald eagle? you know? But up in Canada, their logo is just a leaf. It's like, all right, less expectations, you know? Like, I saw over 100 leaves today. It's just right off the bat, you feel less pressure up there. It's kind of nice. The hardest part, though, about moving to Canada was definitely canceling my cable and Wi-Fi at the exact same moment with Comcast, those motherfuckers. Does anyone here work for Comcast? Not anymore. The table we sat in the dark. You really work for them? No. I just wanted to get a bit in on the show. I see. Well played. Well done. No, it's really hard. You can't cancel with them online, you know? You have to call them up and basically stay angry for 7.5 hours in a row while they transfer you to somebody that's nicer and nicer and nicer and offering you a better and better deal. So when you're making the final confirmation of like, no, I want out, this is it, I'm leaving the country, you're talking to like a little orphan girl named Susie, whose foster parents just got divorced right in front of her. And you're like, sorry, Susie, you're not going to get this commission. I'm sorry.
15: Now, if your reaction to that joke was negative, I have a little song for you. Because you didn't see that joke is about me having the best intentions. How can you see the best in yourself if you can't see the best in others? If you can't see the good in others, how will you see it in you? How can you see the best in yourself if you can't see the best in others? If you can't see the good in others, how will you see it in you? What would be my greatest weakness? Here are a few of my favorites.

0: me, you know?
1: Take a moment, really think about it. You know what I mean? Just think about it. Or imagine for a moment that I'm the weirdest person in the world without

too real or not real enough. And again, I was playing myself in that hypothetical situation, and I said, TJ, I just want to tell you shouldn't be embarrassed at all about how you vomited in public last night, because in this day and age, so few people do what they say they're going to do. And you did. When you said, you guys, I'm going to throw up, you did. You threw up upwards into the air. And you can consider this letter a certificate of friendship for the rest of our lives. Sincerely.

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1: You guys, you're listening to the mother of all shows. Steve Tuohy and Tony Carr are at the helm of that mothership. It's Chicago comedy scene.
2: My mom, she knows that I like the word boner. It's a silly word, you know, fun activity. And on Halloween one year, my mom sent me a card in the mail, you know, like all moms do on Halloween. And it said, "Happy Halloween," little skeleton on the front of it. And then it said, "Bon appetit." And then you open it up, and my mom had handwritten in there, "Or boner appetit to you." No. I think you just told your daughter she's got an appetite for boner. And I do. But I never finish them. I just get mine and then I scoot.
3: We gotta start listening to women. Like, we're not, collectively, as a society, we've not been listening to women. They've been telling us what they want for years, and we still haven't given it to them. None of it's unreasonable. I'll tell you what women want. Well, I mean, other than respect, equal wages, and body autonomy. Woo. Women want pockets. Am I wrong? Ladies, would you like more pockets? For years, women have been begging us for more pockets. We have not delivered. Women love pockets. When a woman does get pockets, she is thrilled. Put pockets on a dress, you got a happy lady. Now, compliment her on that dress. Say, "Hey, I like your dress." You know what she'll say? "Thanks, it's got pockets." Yeah. Ladies have to store things in their bras because we're not giving them enough pockets. Every time a woman sees a guy in cargo shorts, that's got to feel like a slap in the face. I got a freezer full of Hot Pockets. My freezer has more pockets than my wife's closet. That's not fair.
4: Oh, so you like this all the time? Yeah. He ruined Thanksgiving? What? Yeah. Yeah, life's weird, everybody, and I am weird in it. So here's the thing. I'll try and get out of here, and before I do, I'm so thankful for you guys all being here. You guys all having a good time? Here we go. All right. I'm bringing it home. When I was a little kid, and I was raised by, as you can tell, very patient parents. All right. All I ever wanted to do was do stuff like this. I just wanted to grab a microphone and get people's attention. And hopefully when they paid attention, it meant something and I could put a smile on somebody's face. That's literally all I wanted to do from when I was a little kid. And then obviously I'd watch too much television, and then Kevin would be sent to the room because he's watching too much television. He's singing all of the commercials. You know what I mean? And so, "Oh, Kevin, you want to sing Christmas carols?" And I'm like, "No, moo and oink." You know, yeah. So I'm in the room, and I find this wonderful thing, and it's now a big part of my life, and it's radio, and I love radio. I love it. It's my absolute favorite thing outside of this, and I love doing it, and it means so much to me. And all I ever want to do is be on the radio. My mom said at a very young age, she said, "Kevin, we couldn't get you to fall asleep in a bed. You would sleep next to the stereo. Little Kevin from heaven, our little Kevin from heaven." And you would sleep next to the stereo on the floor with the radio on. Our little Kevin from heaven, the child who smiles and sleeps. That's what I called you. The child who smiles and sleeps. The child who smiles and sleeps is a Stephen King novel that hasn't been written yet. It wasn't easy listening on the radio. It was 90s conservative talk radio. I'm a child. Okay? That's getting in here while I'm sleeping, all right? That's getting uploaded. I'm a child with an aggressive opinion about the 1992 NAFTA trade agreement. Okay? I am not scared of the boogeyman, but these goddamn Clintons need to go. And I'm coming down to the breakfast table getting poisoned by those commercials on the radio. I mean, they're just in me, all right? I am smacking Captain Crunch off the table saying, "No, mother, I will not consume this. All I require is cash for gold. Cash for gold, father. Sell your timeshare, father. And by the way, I will take myself to school today, for I'm a 1-877 cars for kid." Sing it with me.
0: KRS cars for kid.
4: Oh, you guys all got really sad. Really? It's tax deductible. Did you guys know that?
5: I love doing comedy here in Chicago. One of my favorite places to do comedy here in Chicago is on the South Side. And South Side, make some noise. Okay. We got about 4 black people in here. Right on. We're doing it. We're really doing it. I love to do this place on the South Side, and a lot of times I'm the only white comedian, and this was one of the best stories I ever have of doing comedy. I had done my set. I'm in the back of the club watching the rest of the show, and the best thing ever happened. The host was like, "Are you ready for your headliner? You've seen him on BET's Comic View. You've seen him on Comedy Central. You've seen him in Barbershop, too." And as they bring the headliner up, right, crowd's going crazy. Music is playing. As soon as the music cut, there was like a woman right in the front row. I don't know what the deal was, if they had dated or what. But as soon as that music cut, she screamed out at the top of her lungs, "He ain't shit." Place went crazy like this, right? I'm in the back of the club. I turned to like an audience member on Maury Povich. I'm like, "Oh, no, she didn't." This dude was mad, right? He had this like beautiful diamond watch on. Not like this fucking $10 Target watch. And he goes right in her face. He goes, "Oh, yeah? Barbershop 2 money, motherfucker." Place went crazy. I'm like, "Yeah. I'm the only white dude here. Okay, I'll chill. But I was like, "He got her. That's awesome." But then I started wishing he was in a movie that wasn't as cool as Barbershop 2. Like, I wish he had to run on stage and be like, "Oh, yeah? Legally Blonde 2 money, motherfucker. Miss Congeniality 2 money, motherfucker. Sisterhood of the Traveling Parents 2 money, motherfucker." I'm going to write a prequel to The Sisterhood of the Traveling Pants, and basically it just stars a bunch of Asian kids making jeans. That shit's going to be next year. Slumdog Millionaire. I like doing shows on the South Side because the black comedians, they get to say this cool thing on stage. They get to go, "Once you go black, you never go back." It's like, yeah, that's awesome. As a white comedian, we have nothing to say like that. But as a white guy from racist Indiana, we have something to say like that. It's a, "Once you go black, you never go back. Home for the holidays. Because you are dead to your family." I wanted to die for a couple black girls back there tonight.
6: Sarah Palin is ready for Washington. I like Sarah Palin too, man. I'm not gonna, I love Sarah. I got a crush on her. I ain't gonna lie. I do. I got a Sarah Palin condo. Dude said "Drill, baby, drill" on the side of. I'm kidding. It's not that long. It said DVD, but no. I don't wear condoms. No, I'm joking. I do wear condoms. I bite the tip off. Woo! You ever bit the tip off a condom roll? Oh, it is comfortable. Oh, like a rubber turtleneck. You know what I'm saying? You got a condom on? I got it on the back. I don't want my balls to catch that. I don't know where you been. Oh, man. Oh, I like Barack, man. Only thing I don't like about politics is people say dumb stuff about politics. I don't know. I heard somebody say the other day, pissed me off. Heard somebody say, "We don't have enough troops to fight the war." Yeah, we don't have enough troops. Like, what do you mean we don't have enough troops? We got 2 million people in jail. Have you seen their resume? Gun charge, knife charge. You qualified to fight a war, man. feels up to me, I sit everybody in jail over to Afghanistan according to their sentence right now, right? You get 5 years in jail over here, 5 years in Afghanistan, give them a gun. 10 years in jail over here, 10 years in Afghanistan, give them a gun. Death penalty over here, 3 days in Afghanistan. Give a George Bush t-shirt and a bag of rocks. It's gonna take care of itself, you know what I'm saying? Politics, man, people say dumb. You know what used to piss me off? In the last election, people used to always say, they interview somebody, they say, real America, woo! Then they name a small town like Peoria, Illinois. Real America, woo! Greensboro, North Carolina. As if you're from a large city, you can't be real American. Yeah, and my question is, what's the population cutoff for real America? Yeah, and if a town is meeting the population cutoff, do they have a town hall meeting and kick people out? Hey, Hoyt, we gotta have a meeting. All right, Cletus, we gotta kick some people out. You know who we gonna kick out first. Who we gonna kick out? Let's kick out the niggers. Hold on, Hoyt. We trying to win a state championship in football. We gonna need Tyrone and his boys to play. Like, yeah, you're right. Let's kick out the Mexicans. Hold on there, Hoyt. Kick out the Mexicans, won't have no good Chinese food. They make the best sweet and sour chicken, don't they? Who knew? Can't kick out the Mexicans, who we gonna kick out? Let's kick out the Asians. Hold on, Hoyt. Kick out the Asians, won't have no more, women won't have no more Brazilian waxes. Yeah, you remember going down on women in the 70s? Oh, it was like walking into a spider web. Like, oh, something bit me. Can't kick out the Asians, who you gonna kick out? Let's kick out the women. What'd you say, faggot? Nothing, nothing. We will never kick out the women. What are you gonna kick out? Let's kick out the gays. Can't kick out the gays. Kick out the gays. The property value will go down. Nobody be here to decorate this shit. You know what I'm saying? Who are we gonna kick out? Let's kick out the white men. Can't kick out the white men. Kick out the white men won't be no more Ultimate Frisbee and NASCAR, and monster trucks and pedophilia, racism, homophobia. Oh, you can kick out the white man.
0: Hey, guys. This is comedy's very own Nikki Glaser, and you are listening to Chicago's Comedy Scene.
7: I was her first love.

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1: Yeah.
0: Nigerian, man. Nigerian. A lot of my friends never would believe me. I said, dude, I'm Nigerian American. Word? We thought you were like regular black. What the fuck is regular black? Crayola coming out with colors I don't know about or some shit? You know, regular black. Like Mississippi, that's regular black. You National Geographic, you got that Shaka Zulu shit. That's some different shit. You got that. Where's your belly and your flies, motherfucker? Where is it? Whenever I talk about this part, no one want to say shit. I see the commercial. You've seen the commercial. They show it late at night and shit. So you would definitely not send any money because it's too late. That's why they show it at 4 in the morning. Like, I'm sleepy. Fuck that. Turn the sports center. Yeah, they always have the fucking kids like sitting there. I think they're actors. Oh, they're all cute. Give me a break. Where are the ugly ones at? Where are them ugly, hungry motherfuckers? I want some food, motherfucker! It's always those... Even the flies are actors. Flies land on their shoulders perfectly. They always got a big-ass booger right there. I'm like, eat the booger. I ain't sending you shit. I'm hungry too, shit. You see me, I'm making a sandwich. Go make your own. Being African is cool, man. It's cool. But if you have immigrant parents, everybody, I'm sure people have immigrant parents here. Yeah. You know how you can't out-suffer your parents? Shit. You can't tell my father shit. He's been through everything. You can't even come to him with your whack-ass complaints. I grew up in Chicago, so, the bus broke down one time. I walked a mile to school, had the nerve to tell my dad. I said, Dad, guess what? The bus broke down.

0: damn, shit. He outsuffered me. And you know, Chicago, you got to have Air Jordans. You have to. In Chicago, I'm getting Air Jordans. They were like $200. I had a job. I saved up about $195. All I needed was $5. And I'm going to ask my father for that $5. But I'm going to pay him back next week because I got a job. So I was like, Dad, all I need is, I'm trying to get these Air Jordans, and I just need $5. Yeah, $5. So, you know, I'll pay you back though. I did that. I was like, he's like, come here. You need $5 for Air Jordans. Jordans. When I was your age, we didn't have feet. You kids are lucky you have feet. I crawled to school, do you understand? With everybody on my back. I did everything on my stomach, no feet. They had to hold me up sometimes. Now get out of here. That's an African thing to say. Get out of here. Get out of my face. I was like, shit, this is my, I don't know, your parents may be like this, but immigrants are the same, I don't care. This is my father's favorite line. Who is going to pay for this? I don't have the money, you understand? Money does not grow on the tree! Like, we didn't know that, really? Thought I saw some shit on a tree. I don't have the money. Well, you tell me who is going to pay for this. I'm like, I'm 10 years old, guess who? So, you know, Africans have this thing about Americans and shit, you know? My friend Sean would come in, you know. We'd be playing in the house. He's like, I don't like your friend Sean. He just decided, I don't like him. That's some immigrant shit. They just decide to hate shit. I don't like him anymore. No, I don't like him. Why? He's American. He has a knife. I know. Americans, they are very violent. He has a knife. One day he would get mad at you and stab you. And you will die. And who is going to pay for it? You mean to tell me you wouldn't pay for my funeral? Come here. When I was your age, we buried ourselves. This lying motherfucker.
1: That was a crazy joke.

0: And my family in small town, they would tailgate anything, you know? A wedding. A funeral one time.
1: They're like, that's what he would have wanted.
0: They opened a new Walmart. That's a 2-day tailgate right there. I got to miss school for that. Sweet.
2: Everybody, it's Christopher Titus. You're listening to Steve, Tui, and Tony Carr. For God's sakes, let's make comedy great again.
3: Yeah. When I came in, I asked somebody, I was like, what is it? Is it graduation? I thought it might have been graduation or new students. It was like, nah, they're just 3-year students. They might be depressed. They got a practical clinic for small animal food on Saturday and Sunday. thought we'd throw them a bone, make them laugh before having to learn about feeding small animals for 2 days straight. He actually didn't say that. I actually read the website. I Googled UW Vet School before we got to check this out. I was like, come on, you guys, get away from 2015 Linden Drive. All right. It's good, huh? Let's pick it up. Yeah. Every time I travel around the country, I always Google the towns, and so I read about Madison, awesome town, and I read that 15% of the Madison population walks to work. I was thinking, very healthy, very environmental, and I kept reading, 15% lost their license for drunk driving. You guys aren't health... Yeah! You guys aren't health freaks for court-appointed pedestrians in Madison, huh? It's like the subway diet, but you're going to the liquor store. So who's drinking tonight? Make some noise. I know, huh? All right. Who's feeling good, huh? All right. Now just get it out of your head that woo is the answer to that question. Well, you guys getting pulled over tonight by the cops? You've been drinking? Woo! Yeah! You feel all right? Yeah! Feeling good! Small animal food! But yeah. I love that I'm making these references to your school because I'm actually recording tonight. I might put it on the CD or DVD. Like, people around the country would be like, what? Linden Drive? Yeah. All right, we like animal food. Okay. We'll do this, huh? We'll check you guys out.
4: Thank you very much. I love being up here on stage because it's the only time of my day when I feel good because I can tell you about what went wrong the rest of the day. If you never saw me before, my act is for the downtrodden in life. If you are maybe got a chipped tooth or a wandering eye and your life didn't go the way you wanted it to, I am your hero. Mr. Lucky, Scratch and Dent, that's my nickname. I got it when I was a kid. I can't shake it. I always wanted a cool nickname, you know, like the Space Cowboy or the Gangster of Love or the Real Slim Shady. You know, I never got the cool nicknames, you know. Old Snake Eyes is back. Oh, yeah. It's him. That's what I'm thinking, you know. It's him. You want to see? I hope you have a good time tonight. I want this to be the best show you've ever seen in your life. That's what I want, but don't get excited because everything else I've wanted in my life, I haven't gotten as of yet, but... If I happen to nail this one and you enjoy the show, I hope you do. You can see me anytime you want to. All you do is you have to have cable and you turn on the weather channel, okay? And you look at a map of the United States of America. Any day of the year, 99% of it is going to be beautiful and sunny and unseasonably warm and gorgeous. And one little honky-tonk gin joint town is going to have black clouds over it. I don't know where it is. But that's where I'm going to be, in black clouds and hail the size of ping pong balls and dead babies floating down the river and raw sewage coming up through everybody's drain pipe and Ebola virus and dead animals and flies and biblical plagues and bloody snakes everywhere. That's the town that I'm going to be in that week. And if you want to talk to me personally, just call the crappiest hotel in that town. I'll give you a hint. It'll probably have the name of an animal in the title somewhere, you know, like the Sleepy Weasel Motor Lodge or something. The Greasy Beaver Inn. The Rustic Raccoon. You know, I'm a city boy. I don't need a critter in my crapper at 5 a.m., you know. So, Bucktooth chipmunk with rabies giving me the hoof, you know. And, of course, they call me in that hotel, I'll be in the handicap room, too, because that's what I always get. I always get the handicap room. I have been in hotels all across North America. Every week, my toilet is 6 feet off the ground. I don't know whether to take a dump or get my bangs trimmed when I'm sitting in there swinging my legs from the dumper like I'm 7 years old. meeting an Archie comic as some truck driver's Viagra pill starts to kick in. He took a double dose, you know, like, put the tailgate down, mama. Daddy's bringing the payload home.
5: Go again, ladies and gentlemen. Our next showcase comic. Are we going to go to the bathroom? Should we keep it rolling? Rolling. I don't want to stop anybody from peeing. Gentlemen, who's worked all over the tri-state area. Again, I get to see some of these guys for the first time. How about a warm welcome, please, for Mr. Patrick O'Hara. Patrick O'Hara. Woo! Put my name up here because that's the only way I know where to go. it's also good to be known as the comedian for which the host tells everybody they can go to the bathroom for. I'll follow you in there, that's the problem. I don't know if you've been into the bathrooms here, but they have really good acoustics. I don't even need this. Anyway, no, thanks for not going to the bathroom. Unless it's an emergency, I have hall passes. Anyway, it really bothers me that you don't really need to be qualified for anything to become an ologist now. Like, you can just add ologist to the end of whatever you do, and that makes you an expert. It's like a mixologist who knows how to mix drinks. You're not a... Are you a mixologist? You are. All right, well, don't get into the floor, because seriously, you know what a mixologist is? A 29-year-old frat boy. I hung out with that guy when he was in college, and he was like, dude, I'm going to mix rainwater with vodka and pain. But then there's, like, sexologists, too, or sluts. I mean, I'm a pretty good dude, but like, you won't find me calling myself a handsome, pretty funny, smart, good looking, cuddly ologist. I just can't get a car that's long enough that's not like a poster board, so. I used to hang out with this white dude that was, he would pretend like he was black. And they used an awful term, very derogatory term towards him. They used to call him a wigger. And I am all about equal rights. And I was like, guys, please, sit. Thank you. I was like, guys, please, can we start calling him a black African American, please? I had to get a colonoscopy a few weeks ago. Bald Patrick Sharp is heckling me.
6: No.
5: Oh, wait. I'm sorry. Oh, you threw your voice. I thought it was the guy behind you. He is wearing a Blackhawks hat. So, I mean, I just assume anybody wearing a Blackhawks hat is a Patrick Sharp. Patrick Sharp plays in the Blackhawks. You follow me on Twitter. I'm going to hashtag this set with Blackhawks. I was in the middle of a joke, wasn't I? Anyway, I had a colonoscopy a few weeks ago. Which, that in itself is just funny because I didn't need it. I just like to see what's going on up there every once in a while. But like, the doctor stopped like halfway through because my insurance only pays for semi-colonoscopies. Sometimes as a comedian, other people will tell similar jokes to me, and then they'll come up to me and tell me how I stole their hilarious joke. Which isn't true. I'm just doing stand-up karaoke, so... I don't know if you guys... They've had these signs up on the expressway now for a couple of years, but it'll tell you, it says, there have been 532 traffic deaths. And it says, like, start seeing motorcycles. Like, apparently people are hitting motorcyclists for the most part. But I see motorcyclists. They are the ones speeding past me and weaving in and out of cars and shit. Yeah, I'm going to hit them with my car. And probably stab them. But then there's like another one. It'll say, there have been 532 traffic deaths. Don't text and drive. But feel free to read this sign notifying you. I'm a man of the people. This one time, I went to a really bad strip club, and all the strippers like wore pasties, and they charged you like $8 for a drink, no matter what you got. Like I drink like Diet Coke in the water, and I had to pay $8 for it. But the stripper, it was weird. She got down on her knees and started faking a blowjob. Which I've never had an improv blowjob before. So I didn't know, like, what's the end game there? You know, like, she was going at it. Like, it was like a real blowjob where it's just like, okay, I don't know what's happening here. Like, you're just supposed to ride my penis. But, so I didn't know how to finish it. So I just went like this. It's inappropriate. And then she tried to kiss me after, and I was like, no. I just fake jizzed over your face. So I make a lot of trips to the doctor, and I realize doctors are the one people who can't use finger quotes. Like, you never want to go into your doctor and have him go, so we found a mass on your abdomen, and you have 6 months to live. What does that mean? Should I prepare for 6 months, or do I live for forever? I don't know. That's okay, I hate that joke too. As a cheap comedian, I've managed to convince my girlfriend that going to the pet store is a date. It's like a zoo. They got birds and rats and cats and dogs sometimes. But, like, I walked in one time, and, you know, they had dogs there that they were featuring. And the dogs were behind these glass cages, and they looked very docile, and Sarah McLachlan was playing in the background. I mean, she was actually in the store. She's got zero things going on right now. And but then, like, me and the girlfriend wanted to take the dog out to play with it. We're just not selling the dog at all, because the things started biting me. And the stupid pet store person was like, oh, he's just discovering his teeth. I'm just discovering my hate for dogs all of a sudden. But, like, his eyes got really red, and he can talk. He talked to me, and he was all like, I'm going to fuck all your shit up. Take me home, everything you love, kids, your iPad, this girl here, your girlfriend, I'm going to fuck her up, and I'm going to chew her face off. She's not going to be attractive anymore. And I was like, no, thank you, dog. There's a new trend. It's not really a new trend, because I've been telling this joke for like a year and a half now. But it's called bejazzling, where women like bedazzle their vaginas, like put like jewels and glitter. You?
7: No.
5: That's why I've been having to shield my eyes over here this morning. I don't understand the purpose of bejazzling, though. I've never once went down on a girl and was like, I'm sorry. I can't do this. This seriously, it's like just hair and skin. I want my name like bedazzled into your vagina, and I want to have to shield my eyes down there. Like, anyway, damn, I should have done a different joke because that would have been better. But anyway, I'm Patrick O'Hara.
7: I'm a big video game fan. I like fighting games. I got this new one. It's a boxing video game because I've always wanted to box, but I lack the ambition, so I bought the video game. I had a major problem with it, and this is my major problem with most video games, is that like they're getting too realistic now to the point where I can't even enjoy them, right? Like the boxing video game, it started getting me pumped up. It's like, hey, you ready to box? Do you want to box? I'm like, yeah, I want to box. It's like, all right, then let's begin your training. Then the boxing video game brought me into a video game weight room where it had me lifting video game weights. I was like, no, this is the shitty part of boxing. Like, I don't want to train in my boxing fantasy, you know? Say they took a game about being a rock star, like Rock Band, right? Right at the title screen, they're just like, hey, you ready to rock? Do you want to rock? Yeah, I want to rock. All right. Now, wait these tables. Wait these tables for 12 years. Maybe you can make it to level 2, band practice. All right. Well, drummer got high, didn't show up. Your band sucks, suck guitar. Get a job at Office Depot. Takes an application for Office Depot. It's your dad's voice. You're an idiot. Rock Band, sponsored by your dad. Which is how most rock bands are sponsored, I would think.
8: I'm doing local stuff in Chicago, too. I've been doing touristy things. I got drunk at the Planetarium the other day. You're not going to find that on TripAdvisor. Right here. Because I went to this event called Adler After Dark. I don't know if you guys have heard of Adler After Dark. Right? So I thought it was like a night out, right? I treated like that. I pre-gamed. I showed up at 10 o'clock. The event started at 6. Apparently people go there to do science at night. I didn't know science was open that late, to be honest. Didn't know. That was a daytime thing. There's like lectures you can attend while drinking. And that sounds cool in theory, but never once in my life have I been drinking. My friend's like, Vic, you want to go out? And I'm like, no, man. I just put on this TED Talk, so I'm about to find myself. Go on ahead without me. But anyway, I'm tearing up the dance floor alone because everyone's still in class. I stumble into this lecture hall and they're talking about galaxies and stuff. And I was at that drunk level where any stranger speaking could be a DJ. So when I heard galaxies, I was like, oh, that's my track, turn that up, turn that up. Turn that up. So I can't go to the Planetarium anymore.
9: Hey, this is Steve Byrne, and I'm hanging with Steve Tuohy and Tony Carr on Chicago Comedy Scene. Awesome. Thanks, fellas. Take care.
10: Bye-bye. Take care, Steve.
11: Take care of your kids. That's the point of my show. Sorry if that got lost along the way. I think I started there. I have a kid. Take care of your kids. That's the point of it. You're the real teacher in their life. You as a parent, you are the real teacher. I know we send them to school, and those people are called teachers, and those are necessary people. We need them, but those are guides, really. I mean, they guide them from here to here, pass the baton, from here to here, pass the baton, and there's quotas, and there's promotions, and there's other things involved that influence where that kid ends up sometimes, right? Kid gets an F. What do they do? Give them the next assignment, move on. They don't teach you how to get that F into an A. They just move you on to the next thing. Here, do it, and we'll put you through. And that doesn't happen in any other facet of life. You don't go to a day job, and they're like, hey, Vince, file all these files, and I go in there, fuck it all up, and they're like, ugh, that's no good. Let's go do payroll. Come on, let's go over here. There's got to be a guiding operating system, right? You have to, as a parent, that's your job. Your values, your beliefs, your words, right, wrong, indifferent, are what stick with them because they mock you. And that's what you need to do. I was late to the game in having kids in my inner circle of friends, right? I had a kid later than most of them. And much like anything else in this world, when you do something for a day longer than someone else, you get to talk down to them about it. So all my friends get to offer me unsolicited advice about kids. Like, how old's your kid? Oh, he's two. Oh, the terrible twos, right? You're like, oh, I think my kid's pretty great, actually. I don't know what they mean. Well, at two, they do get kind of terrible. I think there's something wrong with your kid. My kid actually is kind of maybe go pay attention to him and get away from my business and he'll stop crying out for your attention. Maybe he wouldn't be such a shitty kid then. I don't know what to tell you, but they all just offer this advice. Oh, he's two. He's approaching the why stage. And you're like, well, what's that? And he's like, well, this is when they ask why incessantly over and over and over, and they annoy you, and everything's why. But don't worry, they grow out of it. And you're like, wow, I'd actually be more worried if he did grow out of that stage, because I think asking why is such an undervalued thing in this country. I think you should be forced to ask why over and over and over again. If you don't understand something, keep digging to the root cause analysis of it. If you're sitting there talking to your kid and he gets to the ninth why and you run out of answers, that's because you were trying to bullshit a three-year-old and he just called you out on it. If you don't know the answer, you can tell him you don't know the answer. You don't have to be a super parent with a cape and know everything. You can just say, I don't know. And if you don't want to answer him, you tell him, I don't want to answer this anymore. But you don't sit there and hope he grows out of it, try and bullshit him and show him the shiny red object over here. Ask why over and over and over. You'll both stumble across some learnings in there. Hey, we got to go to your aunt's house this year for Easter. Well, why? Because every other year we switch between our house and your aunt's house. Well, why? Because your aunt's a bitch and she feels that the whole family should have to drive an hour 43 to go see her, even though the rest of us are centrally located right here. Well, why? I don't know, because nobody will go see her any other time of the year, I guess. Well, why? Because she's kind of a whore, let's be honest. Every time we're over, there's a new dude. We're trying to remember names. We're mixing it up. She's got problems. Well, why? I think she was molested by her brother. If you want my honest opinion about it. Well, why? I don't know. He's bipolar. He likes men when it gets cold. I forget what the condition is that he's got. But you know how when he's over on Thanksgiving and he fingers the turkey and moonwalks it across the table? That's not normal. Hey, he wants to keep asking. I'm going to keep answering. I didn't think about half this shit till he brought it up. We both get to do a little bit of soul searching in here today. Always, always ask why. And fucking.
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12: All right, guys, you ready for our headliner tonight? You ready for him? All right, all the way from Cedar Rapids, give it up for Tom Garland.
13: Yeah, thanks a lot. I've never heard of you guys either. This is great. This is wonderful, wonderful. God damn, it's a big crowd for the Yacht Club. One more time for yourselves for being out here tonight. This is wonderful, isn't it? Yeah. It's like a KISS concert in here. This is great. I like it. The only weird thing about going to a KISS concert, I'm a big KISS fan. If you go see KISS live, the weird thing is that people come to KISS concerts dressed up as KISS. You wouldn't do this to anything else. You wouldn't go to church like dressed as the Pope with a big hat on and like the back and whatever, or like just dressed as Jerry Sandusky or something. You wouldn't, you know what I'm saying? You wouldn't do that. That'd be weird. Like, but that'd be like if all of you guys came tonight dressed as Fred Durst. Like, that'd be, you know, what do these people think? They go to the KISS concert dressed as KISS. Like, they're going to get on stage. One of the guys is going to get sick. Like, don't worry, Gene. We've already had 300 people through makeup. We'll get you on tonight. Ridiculous. This place is a mortuary. That's just a nice thought. Like it, before it was a bar, it was a mortuary. And yeah, that's creepy, right? welcome to the comedy show in hell. No, I mean, it's just, it's really weird to think about, but it was. And I always just start to think, it gets me thinking about the obituaries in the paper. You know how we read like the blotter to see what friends got arrested? Is that what old people do with the obituaries? Like, they got Fred and Paula. And then they wrote her a Paula. That's weird. Like, that'd be horrible. It'd be nice to send, if you could send friend, like flowers to your friends that are in jail. Dear Mike, this is for being a jackass. Next time, don't drive home. It'd be wonderful. Wonderful. My grandpa, before he died, was actually in the obituaries twice. Like they printed an obituary before him, before he was dead. Yeah, like the Cedar Rapids Gazette really thinks you've had enough time. You gotta go, buddy. I always thought maybe my grandma put it in there, you know, like, I thought he'd take a damn hint, you know, or something. Like, but I saw it in there, and I knew, obviously, he wasn't dead. It was, like, some weird mistake. And he called me that day. He was like, did you see the paper? They said I died. I was like, yeah. He said, Grandpa, where are you calling from? Is it hot there? Bring Patrick Swayze back. I had to call the funeral home for my mom was distraught when he died or whatever. I had to call the funeral home and make some arrangements. I got the message machine, like the answer machine at the funeral home. Wow, that's creepy. I don't know if you've ever had to call a funeral home. God forbid you do, but if you ever get the answer machine at one, it's really strange. You'll get it. It'll be like, hello, thank you for reaching Smith Monuments. If you leave your name, number, address, and a brief message, we'll be right by to pick up that corpse. You're like, if you're calling from beyond the grave, we're no longer accepting current hauntings. Thank you so much, and have a nice decay. Like, oh, that was horrible.
14: But that was a while ago. I've been single for a very long time since then. And here's the thing. When you're single for a long time, your family just starts to think you're gay. That's where they go with it. You know, and it sounds like an insult, but it's really a compliment. Oh, Dale's not with a girl? He must like penis. He could have any girl he wants. He just must like ding-dongs. That's all there is to it. And they don't say it, but I can tell they think it by their actions. Like at Thanksgiving, my little cousin will sit next to me. And they'll be like, oh, no, don't sit by Dale. Mm-mm. Not on my watch. And they'll test me. They'll test every little thing I do. I'll be like, hey, can you pass the cucumbers and sour cream? Did you hear that? Cucumbers and sour cream. Queer as a $3 bill. Watch what he does with that sour cream, you know. And they're like, they'll test me. They're like, hey, Dale, here's a popsicle. As if even if I was gay, I would deep throat the popsicle. Or suck it like a cock. And I have some gay friends I asked. I was like, my family's been silly. They think that gay people suck the popsicles like cocks. Do you guys do that? And they were like, yes, we do. We love them. That's why we eat them. So my family got one right. Good for you guys. I love my family. Like after a Thanksgiving, we'll play games, usually cards. But lately, my older cousin's favorite game is Scrabble. Now, Scrabble's a fine game. The problem is my cousin's retarded. Not technically, but he's on that fucking line. I swear to God. He is not a smart fellow. And like he'll have plutonium right there. He'll just be like, Pluto. No. And he cheats. Oh, does he cheat? He'll put down stupid words like warflobble. And I'm like, don't put down warflobble. That's not a word. And you know what he says? Challenge it, bitch. So I challenge it. You know, I get the dictionary, hit up the W's. He's written in warflobble into the sides. Goes to that length to cheat just to improve your vocabulary. I couldn't believe it. And I'm reading this. Warflobble, noun. The offspring of a liger and a unicorn. Why are you imagining these animals having sex? What the fuck is wrong with you? It's my family, man. I'll tell you. We're not a very religious family. I'm not a religious person. But I have been thinking of converting to creationism. I like what they got going on. They think Jesus was riding around on dinosaurs. Now, I'm not a big Jesus guy, but that is awesome. If I sign up, we all get dinosaurs? Oh, love. And they got some good things. Like, they believe the Earth is 6,000 years old. It's obviously a little older than 6,000 years old. Hell, Chelsea Handler's twice that. So, boom! You know, and I love when they're presented with evidence that the Earth is older than 6,000 years old, because you know what they say? Oh, that evidence? Pfft. Devil put it there. The devil put it there. That is some good shit. I want to use that for every day. Just, Dale, why is there lipstick on your collar? Devil put it there. Dale, why is there she-mail porn on your computer? Devil. Dale, what are you doing? I'm trying to sleep. Devil put it in there. Devil's a horny bastard. Yeah, I'm not trying to you know, make fun of religious folks. I like Jesus. He was a stand-up guy with the magic tricks. And I like the movie, the Jesus movie, Passion of the Christ. That was some good stuff. Don't like how it ended. I think they ended right with... All right, here we go. Spoiler alert. Jesus dies, you guys. All right? Here it is. And I think that's right when things were getting good. That's where the movie should have started, because we know how the story goes. You know, Jesus died, and 3 days later, he came back. He was a zombie. That's the movie I want to see. Peter and Paul in the desert, just like, is that Jesus over there? What the... He was up there a while. Stabbed him. We put the boulder in front of the cave, and there he is. Is he eating Mark's face right now? Are we supposed to eat face now? I don't like that. How about wine and crackers? That's what we'll do. You know what? He's coming this way. Let's get the hell out of here. That's the movie I want to see. Zombie Jesus.
15: Tonight, I'm going to end on a public service announcement. I'm ending on a public service announcement. If you have been drinking tonight, please be careful. Do not get behind the wheel of your car unless you think you're good to go. Then... Because who's a better judge of how drunk you are than you when you're drunk, right? I like drinking and driving games. I do. I think drinking and driving games are fun. Like, I like accidental lane change on purpose. You ever played that? You're a little buzzed and you're like, okay, hold it together. Oh, I'm starting to drift. Hold it together. No, don't hold it together. Blinker, yay! I meant to do that. And you actually do let go of the wheel when you go, yay! Because you're dumb. My favorite drinking and driving game of all time has always been, and always will be, however, the end of the night. There are always two idiots at a bar, and you hear one of them say to the other, dude, it's cool. I'll follow you and make sure you get there. I'll follow you. Like, doubling down on drunk driving is a good idea. Like, there's some sort of Jedi mind control trick that's gonna take place between the two cars. No, all that does is give one driver a front row ticket to whatever carnage is about to take place. I mean, imagine that. Like, dude, you're swerving! Hey, he can't hear me. I'm going to text him. Thank you so much for coming out tonight. Come back to Goonies often. Support live comedy. Thank you.
16: 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You listen to Chicago Comedy Scene Radio, and keep doing that, for God's sakes. In a world of nightmare, in a world of pain, in a world of hatred, you need Tony Carr and Steve Tuohy. For God's sakes. Stay strong, Chicago.
17: Then I'm reading the paper. It says 2/3 of Americans are overweight now. You know the good thing about that? If you are, there's not a lot of people left to make fun of you. You know what I'm saying? We're the majority. The odds are now if somebody comes up to you and goes, hey, you're fat, you're like, so are you. Oh, yeah. Hey, let's have a zoo. I started working out. This guy told me you're supposed to feel better. I feel like somebody beat the shit out of me. You guys work out? Yeah. Just the people in the front row here. That's good. What they say, healthy people? What about the rest of you guys? Nobody? Yeah? Okay. What? You guys didn't have the energy to say no. You ever like start working out and then you get real sore? Then you lay off for like 2 years? You ever do that? Yeah? The guy's like, exercise, you'll feel better. I'm like, no, I won't. I feel better when I'm laying down eating Cheetos. Right. That's when I'm in my zone. My doctor said it's good to get your heart rate up, you know? So once a week, I go to the track and bet my rent. It works. I tried all that stuff, too. I tried the yoga, Pilates, you know. My uncle had a little yoga studio. It's called, hey, stretch this. I know. What are the odds? Yeah, they told me to work out because they just had a birthday. I turned 39 like 3-4 years ago. All my friends are like, Rock, you don't seem that old. I go, that's because I read at a third grade level. Keeps me young. That Dick and Jane, the shit those two get into.
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0: Fucking stupid. 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Y'all feeling good, man? I see some ladies in here. To be honest, when I first booked this show, I was like, it's going to be a sausage fest in this bitch tonight. Knowing me, I only attract male comics. I don't know why, but I do. Some women look good, man. I like women. You take care of yourself. That's all that matters. I don't care how. As long as you take care of your face. Your face, your body. You take care of yourself. No matter which size you are. It doesn't matter. Like, some girls just really don't fucking do it. Like, it's starting to get hot, and some girls don't put lotion on their ankles. What is that shit? How you just miss a quarter of the foot like that? How you do that? You be like, oh, well, let me put these flip-flops on. I got my lotion. Got my lotion on a 3/4 of my foot. Something. I saw that. I was like, bitch, you shouldn't be out here feet looking like you roundhouse kick clowns for a living. That's... stupid. It's, you feel me on that, right? You are, man. You look like a 90s skateboarder right now. My man. No, don't worry. That was a barrier. That was a race barrier right there. You still fucked it up. All right, never mind. It's just you now. That's cool, man. This your boyfriend right here? That's nice. That's nice. I'll come back to you guys later because this look like a couple up here, but I'm going to go around. You're Hispanic, right? You ever see these Hispanic tattoo their eyebrows on their face? That shit look crazy, right? Some girls do it and don't put them right on their face for some reason. They don't put it right up there at all. Like, bitch, there's no reason your face should look like you holding the sneeze. Threw me off completely. I was at a McDonald's one day, and I saw this tattoo, and I saw this Mexican girl with tattooed eyebrows, right? And I walk up to her. When I walked up to her, she said, hi, sir, how are you? I didn't see her look behind me the entire time. She said, sir, something wrong? I was like, yeah, bitch, is somebody behind me trying to kill me or something? Because you look shocked as hell right now. I had to tell him, I'm as surprised as you look. This looks some fucked up shit.
1: Milwaukee Comedy presents Mr. Mike Hover. I touched human beings. This is... Oh, that's our first for a Thursday. Thank you. Thank you so much. Oh, my, there's so many of you. I thought I'd have to add like a laugh track or two. This is amazing. Like, I'm going to have to owe all of you money. This is amazing. I'm very excited to be. I don't usually go outside, so this is a treat for you. My name is Mike Hover. I'm a comedian out of Chicago. I'd like to say that up right at the bat because there is a performer who has a similar name as me. His name is Michael Hoover with two O's instead of one. He's out of Roanoke, Virginia, and he's an Elvis impersonator. There's been some confusion in the past, and so I don't want anybody buying this album and thinking like he doesn't know any of the words. Right. More like blue suede snooze. Get out of here. So don't leave just yet. Let me disappoint you with my own material. Okay.
2: Now, I do know who to blame for this protecting of kids, overprotecting, making them safe. Moms, you need to dial it back. And I know it's moms because my wife went from a rational, sane woman, and then she became a mom, and suddenly it was all about the baby. All about the baby. Moms and dads are different. Moms are like, I will always take care of you. I will protect you. You were a part of me. Dads are like, if you wander into traffic and get killed, shit, we'll make another.
3: Hey, everybody, this is Carlos Mencia. You're listening to Steve Tui and Tony Carr. on Chicago's comedy scene. Hey, did you like that voice from the 1980s? Hi, everybody. See you at the comedy club.
4: Yeah, Razee's Indian, man. You know, he talks about Indians being terrorists. There's no really Indian terrorists, are there? They're kind of pacifists, the Hindus. All right, Gandhi, he was a master of the hunger strike, right? Don't eat, and then people will fucking quit killing one another. That's a good method. It's weird. Every few years, somebody tries the hunger strike. Like, Kevorkian tried it, right? And Al Sharpton tried it, and that dude Jared from Subway tried it, you know? Shit works. But people gotta realize, man, you can't just go on a hunger strike. Gandhi trained for that his whole life. That was his spiritual thing, man, figuring out how to fast and live off nuts and seeing how long he'd go without food. And plus, he was from India. His first fucking 10 hunger strikes were involuntary. They were just out of food. I mean, that's what he did, you know? You can't just stop eating chilies one day and fucking be, all right, no more McDonald's for me. You'll be dead in 8 days, you know what I mean? Hard to really get the word out about your hunger strike if you drop dead in 8 days. You know? He would last for a couple months at a time. Holy shit. But like I said, he's just doing what he liked. That'd be like Shaq going, that's it, I'm dunking until there's world peace. 6 months later, what's Shaq doing? He's still dunking. Maybe we should quit killing one another. Gandhi, when you think about it, man, he was, they freed all those people, right? All the people of India and Pakistan. Then they split into two countries that have nuclear weapons and now can't quit killing one another. So turns out he was really nothing but a fucking troublemaker, really, Gandhi. In the grand scheme of things, right? And I have a philosophy that, you know, all the things that happen in the world are a reflection of who we are as individuals. So, you know, that's a good philosophy, not eating so you can bring peace to, you know, I don't think that can really work on my own life. Like if someone starts threatening me in a bar, I'm like, all right, okay, you want to fight? Well, I'm not going to eat anything until you calm down. Come on, quit punching me, fucker. I'm getting hungry. Are you scared?
5: Worst thing you can do is go through life and not know who you are as a person. I know exactly who I am. That's why I'm getting relationships all willy-nilly. I'm not cut out for them. My body naturally rejects relationships. That's why I snore. Snoring is just a subtle little way of saying, I'd rather sleep alone. I've never heard myself snore, but I'm pretty sure it sounds like this. Why are you still here? It's just a twin bed. Twin bed is just for sex only. It's not for sleepovers. Time's up, boo. It's hard for married people to laugh at that joke because they're committed to that relationship. We got a lot of married people here tonight, I can tell by your shitty disposition. Married people are not good people to hang out with. The only time married people have fun is when they go out without each other. Oh, I know a lot of you are, what do you mean? We're married, we're having fun right now. But that's only because I'm doing all the fucking talking for you. So that doesn't really count. I can point out every married couple that's here right now, there's a gray cloud hovering over your head. And it doesn't get better. The longer you're married, the grayer the cloud gets. And eventually, you give up on life, and sadly, you don't even realize it. Just laying in bed going, you know what? You know what? Fuck it. I just want to outlive them. That's all I want. All I want is this crusty-toed son of a bitch to die first. I need some time to myself, a spa day, Calgon. You know what I'm saying, ladies, when your man come crawling in bed with them crusty-ass toenails, drawing blood like he taking DNA samples. What the hell is wrong with you? Are you half ego? Clip them talons. I'm just trying to get close to you. Well, put some fucking socks on, Jesus Christ. Is your feet made out of shrapnel? What is your deal? People get married, they say their vows. You're gonna say your vows. Why say the same stuff everyone else says? Take the time to write your own vows. it's clear that the other vowels don't really work. They're outdated. I say no to half the vowels that's on there. That's why I'm not married, for better or for worse. Yeah and no. Rich or poor, definitely and nope. In sickness and in health, depends on what she got. I'm gonna be wheelchairing your ass around my whole life. You gotta walk that off, boo. Let's go. So you're wrong. I'm not wrong. You ever go to a wedding, you know it's two people that belong together, but you don't say anything because you really want cake? There's no way they're gonna make it, but that's buttercream frosting. I ain't saying shit. It's too good to pass up. Then I get divorced. There's always one person that takes it really hard. Oh no, they didn't make it. Boo hoo. My heart pours out for them. Poor bride, poor groom. Boo hoo. Does your heart pour out for the bridesmaids and groomsmen that paid all that fucking money for the wedding? It's just a question. I'll never stand up in another wedding. And man, I want you to stand up in my wedding. I'm good. I had to take out a small personal loan to pay for it. Between a plane ticket for their destination wedding, the tuxedo, the hotel, the rental car, the bachelor party, the cocaine for the bachelor party. I was $3,500 in the hole. 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And my parents brought me up better than that.
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8: I was back home in Chicago in the summer, and I get an email from this nightclub saying, Hannah, we want to welcome you back home to Chicago. Come party at our club. We're going to have a section for you and a complimentary bottle, so bring you and your team and come party. I say, oh, man, I got to get a team. I don't have a team. I just have friends.

0: Is this free liquor in that room? I ain't go. I'll stop the shit out of tarantulas, slap the shit out of a snake, and just drink them free drinks. It's nothing. And then we'll go to that other lounge where it's a dude throwing knives at you the whole time. But it's not that tough. He might nick you at first, but then you get into a rhythm and you dodge and drink. Don't be a pussy about it. So we get in the club. It's a weird place. I look around. Everybody's standing on couches doing this shit. And I'm like, why is everybody doing that? That looks dumb as hell. You standing on the couch with a phone to sit on the couch after you do that. That's rude. But it's infectious. Three drinks in, I start. And it's funny, when you have bottle service in a club like that, which is pretty expensive, girls just come up to you, hey, what's going on? What's up? Hey, I'm like, whoa, all this for a bottle of Absolut? Wow. You wouldn't act like that if I walked up to you on the street with a bottle of Absolut. Hey, what's going on, girl? I have this $30 bottle of mid-level vodka. You want to drink this straight on the curb with me? I love you. So packed in the club. It's so packed. This one guy, somehow, he knocked all of the liquor and juice off the table. Somehow, he scissor kicked me in the face. I don't even know how he got that angle. I'm wobbly. And then he even acknowledged that he did any of that. He just kept it moving. And that's my least favorite thing about clubs, when people bump you without saying excuse me. I wish I could fart on every person that does that. But I can't time out my farts like that, so I just stew about it. So it's getting late. I decided to walk around the club one more time. And of course, it's crowded. I'm getting pushed. I said, hey, man, you are pushing me right now. He said, I'm sorry. I'm just trying to get through. I said, yeah, you can get through without pushing the shit out of me. And he says, relax. I said, no, you relax, because you are pushing people right now. And he says, security. And then two security guards come out of nowhere. They swoop down. They get me out of the club. They take a full drink out of my hands. Kind of disappointing. So apparently, that guy was the owner. But if you're the owner, just announce yourself, hey man, relax, I own the place. I said, for real? Well, thanks for the absolute, dog.
1: Thank you. Wow. Wow. Sorry, thank you. Thank you. Thank you. It's, you know, I'll be honest with you, I don't think the show's going to be as good as that. Like, I think I will let you guys down. Thank you guys so much. That was unbelievable. You guys are great. And it's just, you know, I feel like we've peaked, so let's just get doing it, something. All right. I'm very excited to be here. My name is Nate. I'm married and stuff. This is what marriage feels like, by the way, what it feels like in here right now. It's just one person talking, the other's like, I'm going to get out of here. I'm from Nashville, and me and my wife, we were in Nashville last summer, and we went out on the lake with some of our friends, and we were like floating around the water, and there was a guy in a boat like right next to us, and my wife was like, oh, that's my ex-boyfriend in that boat. Now, I didn't know who he was, so she didn't have to say that at all, you know? She was just basically like, are you having fun? Because I like to put a stop to that. And make you stare at this guy the rest of the day. So I'm like staring at him, and then I look at my wife, and she's staring at him, and I feel like she's staring at him to see what her life would be like if she didn't marry me. So I started staring at him, because I was like, I'm gonna see what my life would be like if I didn't marry her, you know? And we were putting so much pressure on this guy. And we stared at him for a while. He did nothing exciting at all. And, you know, we looked back at each other and just realized, you know what, we don't have a boat. That's the only difference. My friends were like, you should have went and tried to fight him. Why didn't you go fight him? And I was like, well, I would have had a swim over to that fight. So I don't know how intimidating that is for a guy to see a head in a life jacket floating his way. And then I got to get in the boat, you know? Like, if you ever try to climb into a boat from water, it's not aggressive. It takes an hour if no one is in the boat. Like, if he's in there, I'm never going to get in. I would need his help. I'd be like, could you help me into this boat? I can't tell you why, but I really need him.

0: but...
1: Hey, what's up, everybody? It's D-Ray Davis, and these guys are great, except when they want me to be on the radio naked. I won't ever do it again. You're listening to the Chicago Comedy Scene with Steve Tuohy and Tony Carr right now.
2: But you know why we work? Because not only do we love each other, we respect each other. It's more than love. Just because you love someone doesn't mean it works. You have to respect each other. I taught them how to respect me. I did. Well, listen, I'll be honest with you. I was not a good dater. I was a ball buster as a dater. I don't know if you can imagine that. Picture, if you will. I once dated a guy, really nice guy, but he went to see a psychic. Now, I don't believe in psychics, okay? I think they prey on people who are weak and need a friend, not a psychic. And if you're psychic and you're upset that I said that, then you should have known I was going to say it and not watch the show. sorry. But, rock of shit. And he went to see a psychic and then got... so excited, he came home and told me, psychic told me you and I were married in another life. So I broke up with him. Who wants to waste two lifetimes on the bastard? Move on. And then that allowed me, thank God I did that, because then I was able to find my husband, who really is the love of my life, but he's the love of my life because he respects me. I taught him how to respect me, I'm telling you. 6 weeks we were dating. We hadn't slept together, anything like that at that point. And probably because I was on the road, but it was really busy. And he was supposed to pick me up. He was an hour and a half late. No call, no text, no email, nothing. No smoke signal, nothing. Okay? Finally he calls. He goes, my phone died and I was stuck in traffic. I'll be right over. I said, can you buy me some condoms? He said, what? I said, could you buy some condoms? I said, okay, and I hung up the phone, and I put on sexy lingerie, and I lit candles and music, and I put the chain on the lock, and he knocked on the door, and I opened it up, and I said, let me see the condoms, and he reached through the chain. I said, thanks, we need that shit, and I shut the door. I figured if he stayed, he was for me. If not, he'd get the therapy he needed. And I would pay it forward for the next woman. That's it.
3: Now it changes you being a parent. I got a lot of different things I got to worry about now, especially with two kids. And they're both boys. So just stuff to think about. Think about bullying. You know, bullying's still a thing. People talk about bullying and all that. And I wonder, I thought to myself, because I'm super protective of my kids, how am I going to handle a bullying situation? Because I can't go beating the fuck out of 9-year-olds, guys. I looked up this. I looked into this. They do not like that. So if someone's bullying my kid, I think I'm just going to kick it old school, and I'm going to go to the parents. I'm going to go to the bully's parents. I'm going to do a house call. That's even more old-fashioned. I'm going to knock on that door. Father's going to answer and be like, hey, just so you know, your son has been making life on my son very difficult. And that father's going to be like, oh, I'm so sorry. Yo, Tyler! I'm like, no, you don't have to get Tyler. And of course his name's Tyler because he's a piece of shit. But like... I'm like, no, you don't have to get Tyler, but I do want to give you this. Fucking headbutt right there. And I come in strong. I get like the bridge of the nose. It's like blood coming out of the nose and the mouth, right? And then Tyler starts to show up and he's like, oh my God, Dad. And I grab the dad by the back of the fucking head. I lift him up so he can really see the face, you know? I go, you see this shit, Tyler? Don't ever fuck with one of my kids again. You fuck with one of my kids again, I'm gonna come back here, I'm gonna have sex with your mom. That's what I'm gonna do. And I've seen the way she looks at me at parent-teacher night. She fucking wants it, dude. And my wife's not going to care because it's about teaching lessons, right? We're a teaching family, so she's not even going to mind. But some of you might be thinking, hey, Joe, what if your kid is the bully? Well, if my kid's the bully, I'm also going to have sex with his mom. No matter what, I'm getting some sex. No matter what, I'm getting some sex out of this deal. That needs to happen.
4: Just got engaged, everybody, huh? Got engaged to my girlfriend. Thanks for the half-assed applause. That's how I feel about it, too. Thank you. Got engaged to my girlfriend. I still call her my girlfriend. I don't call her my fiancé because the word fiancé on paper looks a lot like finances. And she's on unemployment, and I do this shit, so let's not combine those funds just yet. Anything times zero, still zero, you know? Even the community college people know that, all right? It's like day one of pre-math. Doing our wedding registry, go to Bed Bath & Beyond. They give you the scan gun to go scan all the stuff you want your friends to buy you. I'm all for the scan gun idea, but give the wives to be the scan gun. Give me like a laser tag gun to play with all the other miserable husbands in the store. Or at least give me a taser gun so I can knock myself out and take a nap in a beanbag chair while she's picking out napkin rings. That would be great. I have no input on napkin rings. I'm from the south side of Chicago. We don't even use napkins down there. We use our sleeve or this part of our hand. Sometimes when I'm eating ice cream, I just Scooby-Doo that shit. Like, walking around that store, and girlfriend's like, what kind of china should we get? We got to register for China. I'm like, I don't know. I've never eaten off of China. I'm used to eating off a wrapper in my lap in a fast food parking lot after getting a hand job. We shouldn't register for China. We should register for laundry soap so you get these stains out of my pants. Some are McGriddle. Some are something else. I don't want to talk about it. We saw this at the store. Half a banana saver. That's a real device, you guys. It's a plastic clamp you clip on the other half of a banana if you can't finish it. Who can't finish the other 3 inches of a 6-inch fruit? That's like one bite. Who's like, I can't do it. The potassium's burning my gums. Wish I had a clamp so I could save that for later. I just watched Beverly Hills Cop. I was going to jam that banana in somebody's tailpipe. It's a great prank, Axel. I don't know what kind of couple seriously registers for half a banana saver. Like, where are you guys going on your honeymoon? Somewhere tropical? Not going to stay at home and feed each other half bananas. No honeymoon, one wild staycation, let me tell you. Girlfriend told me she wants to be the ice cube couple. I was like, what the hell does that mean? She's like, let's register for a bunch of different ice cube trays and shapes and sizes so when people come over to our parties, they'll know us as the ice cube couple. What shapes and sizes should we get? I'm like, I don't know. It depends on what shapes and sizes you want to see melt when no one shows up to our fucking parties. Any more bright ideas like that, we're going to be the breakup couple. I'll bring that ring right back to the arcade I want it from, okay? Dave and Buster's owes me tickets anyway.
0: 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Relax, we're joking.
5: I have a bad habit. I'm always running late. I have a habit. If I have to be somewhere that's kind of important, I always wait to shave when I get into my car. Like I keep an electric razor in the glove compartment and I always shave on the road. And I was in a situation where I was shaving. Halfway through my shave, the batteries died. And I'd only done half my face. And you can't go out like that. I thought I was going to have to cancel my job interview. Luckily, I had my Phantom of the Opera mask. So, guess who got that job? I don't know, a doorman won't let me in the building, but... that's fine, because I can't wake up that early. That's good. Because I got a really crappy alarm clock. It's one of those clock radios, and the tuning knob came off, and it's stuck on the Spanish station. So that's what I end up waking up to every morning. Which screws me up during my day, because out of habit, anytime I hear someone speaking Spanish, I'll just automatically hit them on top of the head and go to sleep for 9 minutes. Which is a problem, because I'm a high school Spanish teacher. I'm not a high school Spanish teacher, obviously. But I did used to work at the Sharper Image in the robot department. Boss constantly on my ass. You know, I wasn't a very good employee. You know, finally he drags me into his office. He's like, all right, Mike, this is ridiculous. You need to be here on time. These robots aren't going to sell themselves. Yet. So I don't work there anymore. I guess it was inevitable. fell off a roof recently. And thank you. Good job. Good job for proving gravity. I was always wondering about that. But you did it. I fell off a roof recently, and Tim Allen's life flashed before my eyes. I was immediately ashamed. I didn't know what was going on. I'm just like, oh, I can't believe I did the Shaggy Dog. What was I thinking? And I had a near-death experience. I saw a bright white light, like brightest light you could ever see. And I followed it. But I wound up coming back because, as it turns out, heaven is infested with moths. They should really turn that light down or get a bug zapper in that tunnel. Because they're ghost moths, but they will still nibble your ectoplasmic attire. Not in my America. Like most Americans, when I die, I plan to have my body frozen so they can bring me back. When they discover a cure for whatever I die from, like, you know, a plummet from a roof. And I know what you're thinking. You're like, wait a minute, Mike. You freeze yourself. You come back 200 or 300 years later. All your jokes are old and stale. One step ahead of you. I've already written jokes for the future. Here we go. So I just flew in from Vegas, and boy, are my arms tired. From shoveling plutonium into my jetpack's fuel cells. So how about this weather we're having? It's like we only have two seasons, red giant and white dwarf. It's like as soon as I put on my Ray-Bans to prevent my soul from boiling out of my ocular cavities, I walk outside and my nervous system crystallizes. So how about these people still being bred through sexual intercourse? It's like, hello, that's what we have cloning farms for. Hey, 2185 called. They want their belly buttons back. You know what I'm trying to say? So I'm on my way to the Crab Nebula. It's a long trip. I'm minding my own business, trying to take a cryogenically induced catnap, when the fucking squid baby behind me starts kicking the back of my slumber pod. So I stand up, I politely ask the father, hey, could you quit your kid from kicking the back of my seat? And the father gets up, all like, whatever that is in squid. And you can't let these squid peoples get one upsies on you, so what do you do? You challenge them to a game of patty cake, that's right. Because squid people, they forget all about their suction cups. So he's all like, patty, and he gets all stuck together. And I'm like, now sit down, shut your kid up, and fill my pen with ink. I'm going to write a joke about this. Some of these robots at the Sharper Image trying to sell themselves. Look at that. Some of you guys probably aren't ready for those jokes. But your kids are going to love them. Thank you very much. I'm Mike Wiley. You guys have been great.

0: Mike Wiley, everybody, Mike Wiley. Come on, keep it going for him.
1: The stage, she does everything. Sketch, stand-up, improv. She's been everywhere, including the illustrious Second City. Please help me welcome Monique Matrin, everybody!
2: Thanks for having me here. I'm really excited. Just glad that I'm here and not at my old job. I used to work for this couple that they were swingers. Sorry, I'm going to say that right. They were swingers. If you ever wonder, like, oh, is that couple into swinging? The answer is no, because trust me, swingers want to talk about it. They will tell you. We're swingers. We're really adventurous. All right, did you want English muffin or toast with your eggs? Because, like, you never hear couples saying, we're into monogamous sex. We're really predictable. I did not want this couple to ask me. I did not want to have sex with them. First of all, this was not like a hot Brangelina couple, right? Like, he was just some used car salesman, and she was, how do you put it politely? Like, you could tell she probably used to be hot, like back in her prime, you know? And I figure if I'm gonna have a threesome, it's not gonna be with the dude selling me an extended warranty and a used Kirstie Alley. Like, I need some bragging rights here. So I spent the entire time I worked for them, like, freaked out that they were gonna ask, because I did not want them to ask me. However, I did not want them to ask me, you know? Because, like, nobody wants to be left out, even if it means being left out of herpes. Like, I just don't think I would be good at threesomes. Like, I think it'd be, like, just a bunch of arms and legs that you would get tangled in, you know? Like, I'd reach for one thing and then accidentally grab another, or, like, end up with a random butt in my face, or worse, something random in my butt, or, I don't, it'd be like getting stuck in an automatic car wash, you know? Like, things are, like, rolling over you and smushing you and, like, smash between stuff, like, random liquid squirting out of that everywhere, like, it's just wet everywhere. You know, and I don't know, what if I don't get an option? You know, maybe I would like a gentle wash. You know, instead I might get stuck with a power spray to my undercarriage. And it never ends well. It's always awkward at the end, mostly because usually a couple of Mexican dudes wait to tell you off, so. Dodge that bullet. Bill was talking about the pajamas. People going out in public with them. You guys seen those pajama jean commercials? You seen them? Woman's like, hello, can you tell that I'm wearing pajamas? Well, I can tell that you've given up on trying to find a man. I mean, seriously, because there is no time to wear pajamas out of the house unless it's spirit week at school. Oh, man, the commercial cracks me up. Hey, I'm wearing pajama jeans. You can even wear them on a date. Yeah, a blind date. I mean, your date would literally have to be blind because you look like a retard in those jeans. And I apologize. I didn't offend anybody. I know that that's not, like, the most PC thing to say. And so I do apologize if I offended you. I should not have used the word jeans. They're pajamas. I would rather you wear Zubaz pants. Do you guys remember those? They were, like, tied at the ankles and they ballooned out, like, bright colors, like, free mullet with every purchase, Zubaz. Like, the difference is, pajama jeans, you're trying to trick me. You know, you're lying to me, so fuck you. But Zubaz pants, that's fine. You're just admitting to the world that you don't give a shit. And that I can respect. Pajama jeans, they're only $30. They're $30, guys. They're $30! God, I mean, for $30, why don't you just, like, rent the notebook and order Chinese, you know? It's gonna be way cheaper, and you still get that same lonely effect that you are clearly going for. Last year, about this time, actually, they re-released Beauty and the Beast in movie theaters. You guys?
3: Yes.
2: Right? Oh, Beauty and the Beast! I went and saw it, of course, because I loved that movie as a kid. It is awful as an adult. Yeah, it's basically telling little girls, like, hey, it doesn't matter how angry and abusive he is. Just love him harder. change. Just stick around for a while. Every other scene, Belle's like, no, don't, stop it, I won't let you. And the Beast or Gaston or the stupid fucking Tika, whatever that is. Like, they push past her, they throw her in the dungeon, they do whatever they want to her. I don't remember Disney movies being so rapey. I mean, yeah, you have, you know, Sleeping Beauty, the girl gets drugged, guy makes out with her. That's fine. And you had Snow White, girl gets drugged, and guy, and at least two of the midgets make out with her. Well, you know what? Maybe that's where they get the term slip of a Mickey. I don't know. I didn't come up with it. I didn't come up with that one. I don't know. And they also don't... It's awful for little girls because... They can't live up to this, to that's being a woman. They can't live up to that, you know? You know, like in The Little Mermaid, in order for Ariel to be with her prince, she has to give up her voice. That's the story. Yeah, what woman do you know would be willing to shut up just to be with a man? And you also never see what it's really like, you know? These girls are being set up. You know, you don't see The Little Mermaid lying to cover up about her bruises. No, nothing. I just ran into some coral. It's fine. No, I fell down the stairs. I'm still getting used to my new legs, that's all. I want to be where the people are. Ask them my questions and get backhanded. Walking around with those, what do you call them? Restraining order. Up where they walk. Up where they run away, up where they stay all day at their sister's before returning after everybody warns them not to. But they can't help it because they're in a codependent relationship. Thanks on the control issues with their father, who happens to have a magical staff, but not in a sexual way, but probably in a sexual way, let's be honest. Wandering free. He's probably cheating on me. Part of that fucked up world. All right, guys, I've been Monique the Dread. Thank you very much.
1: Ladies and gentlemen, keep it going one more time. Monique the Dread, everybody.
3: Hey, this is Bobcat Goldthwait. I'm not dead yet, and you're listening to Tony here on Chicago's comedy scene. You're listening to Steve and Tony. I'm Bobcat Goldthwait, back in Los Angeles, sleeping in a pool of vomit.
4: We did start a family. We got a little girl at home. She's not ours, but we have her at home, and she's cute, little bit of a biter, but really starting to like us. And her name's Michaela. She grabbed my checkbook off the table, started running down the hall. She's like, ah! I was like, you are just like your mother, goddammit. Now bring that back. There's $100 missing. We have twins at home, too, a boy and a girl. They're 7 years old, Jake and Jenna. Jake is, I can't believe how different they are. Jake is the most giving, caring, kind 7-year-old boy ever. Jenna, she's the biggest liar I've ever met in my life. This little girl cannot tell the truth. I could show her a video of her walking up to the cat, kicking the cat, and walking away from the cat. And she'd be like, I don't know where you got that, but that ain't me. One time I came home, there was like some scribble writing on the wall. I started yelling. I go, who did this? Jenna comes running over. She goes, Dad, Jake did it. I saw him do it. I wasn't supposed to say anything, but it was Jake. I go, really? Jake did it? I go, because if you look right here, looks like it says Jenna was here right there. Class of 2028, which... I give you credit for knowing that. That's pretty impressive right there that you're 7 and you already know. Graduation class. If you're a mother out there, I give you a lot of credit too because having kids is hard. I could have the best day ever and I can come home and I'd be like, hey, how's it going? And my wife will be like, I'm done. I'm not going to do it anymore. You need to talk to your kids. I'm done. Now I'm the referee. I'm like, hey, get over here. Hey. Your mother's done. I don't know if you know that. No, she's done. She's not going to do it anymore. What does that mean? means you got to raise yourselves. That's what it means. That's. Yeah, of course I'll help you, Jenna. You like gymnastics. Maybe join a circus or something like that. That's a good fit. What about Michaela? No, she gets to stay. We still need somebody to do laundry. So I'm sorry. She's bringing something to the table. Try harder. What do you want from me?
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6: And it's so wild because I would do jokes like this, but my mom would still think I was a virgin. That's how in denial she was. She'd be like, Saba, why are you talking about sex? Is it because you want to sound like a cool girl? And I was like, yep, that's the reason. I snapped one day because of the Kylie Jenner lip challenge. I don't know if you guys remember this, but she was claiming she was getting puffy lips from sucking on a jar. It was plastic surgery, but all these poor little girls were making these weird videos of them sucking on jars. And they're like, I did the Kylie Jenner lip challenge and my lips are huge, right? And so I made a dumb video where I was like, oh, me too, I did it. My lips are also huge. And then I cut to a Google image of a camel toe. Like, stupid, right? And my mom called me freaking the fuck out. She's like, Suba, how dare you put your vaginas on the internet? I was like, bro, I'm not trying to be rude, but how dare you not recognize your daughter's vagina? You think that's me? And I snapped because it was my birthday. I was like, damn, Ma, you can't even leave me alone on my birthday. You can't even just wish me a happy birthday. And I was in the middle of Times Square, which is where everyone has their nervous breakdown. And I was on the phone and I just went, fuck it, I'm not a virgin, I'm a whore. Families were like taking pictures with Mickey Mouse. I'm like, I'm a whore. But it was also New York, so nobody gave a shit. They're like, perfect, out of the way, ho, I'm late for work. Nobody. But it was bad, man. We stopped talking and shit. Like, you know it's serious when I took myself off the family plan. That's how you know it's real, right? I went into T-Mobile. They're like, why do you want to leave the family plan? I was like, because I don't have a family. And I don't have a plan. And they're like, Jesus Christ, lady, take that to Boost. But then there was like a sickness in the family. So I came back because I didn't want to leave shit like that. And honestly, things were better than they had ever been. It was such a relief because I didn't have to lie to them anymore. I felt like they saw me for who I was and they accepted me. And I'm hugging my mom for the first time in a while. And I'm like, perfect. She finally dropped all this arranged marriage bullshit. And I was so relieved. And this is why my mom will always be funnier than me, right? Because as I'm hugging her, she just goes, you know, Saba, I found a nice Indian man who's okay with women like you. And I was like, what? What have you been telling people? She literally went from trying to show me off like a prize dog to trying to give me away like an ASPCA commercial. She's like, please, for just a 10 cent dowry a day, you can upstate my daughter. She was last seen outside of a Forever 21 suffering from chlamydia, please. Please act now. Call 1-800 Orion's Belt, please.
7: You guys, you've been amazing. Thank you so much.
8: Vaginas are tough. Yeah, vaginas are Ford tough. Vaginas are Ford tough. Tweet that. Tweet that right now. Vaginas are Ford tough. They are, man. They take poundings. They shoving kids in and out of there. That's tough. Vaginas are tough. They can take it. And they welcome the punishment, too. Like, bring it on. Bring it. That's tough. When I say you can shove a kid in and out of there, I think you could put one in there if you had to. And the vagina would hold it for a while. Like, I'll hold it for a little bit. You should have let me know, though. Vaginas are tough, man. They bleed and heal themselves once a month. That's tough. And women still function through that. That's tough. They'd be like, oh, plug it up and keep it moving. Vaginas are full of tough. Let a man scratch his balls. He's not going to work for a week. I can't, guys. My balls, it's a scratch. I can't. A woman to walk past, oh, plug it up. Vaginas are full of tough. Vaginas are amazing, man. They shapeshift. That's incredible. They shapeshift. They adjust to different sizes. They adjust to let kids out of there. It's amazing. Then they go back to regular form. It's incredible. Think balls can do that? No. They just got two shapeshifts. Up, down. That's it. That's all they got. You know what I'm saying? Oh, it's cold out here. Ooh, it is really hot out there. Damn, that's it. That is it. Treasure the vagina, guys. It's tough. It's tough. Me and my sons have game nights. Like, we'll play, like, Uno, apples to apples. Yeah. Monopoly. Monopoly's our game. Yeah, I like Monopoly. I like the role play when we play Monopoly, though. Like, I don't smoke cigarettes, but when we play Monopoly, I smoke Newport cigarettes. Because I like to be a slumlord in Monopoly, you know what I'm saying? Gotta be a creep. You know, all those little low-rent properties between going to jailhouse? That's all me, motherfuckers. I want my goddamn $25. There's gonna be some changes around here on Mediterranean Avenue. I want my goddamn rent. My kids always like, Dad, where your sons? Why are you talking to us like that? I ain't got no sons. My only son died on Baltic Avenue in 1986. I'm real nice to people when they pass go and get that little $200 check. I'm real nice then. I know you just got that money, you know what I'm saying? I'd be like, oh, hey. Hey, guys, how you doing? Hey, we got some nice little properties over here on Connecticut Avenue. Yeah, we got some nice little spots. Oh, you not interested? Oh, you not interested? So you bougie, huh? No, no, you think you better than us because you from Marvin Gardens. You think you better than us? Get the fuck on the Reading Railroad and get the fuck on out of here. How about that? That'd be $25, by the way. I own that. I own that.
9: I'll tell you this. I want to tell you guys a story, and then I'm going to kiss you guys goodnight. But I do first want to say I really do appreciate you guys coming out. Thank you so much for coming to the taping. It's awesome. This is awesome. I got offered a few other chances to do an album before, and I didn't want to do it, and I felt like now I wanted to do it because my special comes out at the end of the year with this, and I was happy to be able to do it here in Denver, so I genuinely thank you. That's it. Yeah, thank you. So I tell you a quick story. I got to go to London, England, which I don't know. Are you British right there? Oh, you are. Are you from London? Yeah. Oh, are you really? Oh, you're gonna hate this joke. No, you won't. It's funny. It's a great country. It is really. England's a great place. It is fantastic. But I was unaware of something that we're all unaware of. I was there and I went to a grocery store called Asda, ASDA. Yeah, Asda, right. And it's like just a big chain store out there. And I was grabbing some groceries. And now in England, they say the phrase, "Are you all right?" But they don't mean it. It's how they say hello or what's up. It's like if we go, hey, what's up? You don't, you know, like what's going on? You don't really care. But they do it as one word. It goes, you all right? Are you all right? It's like very fast. You all right, Ant? You all right, Ant? And you're like, all right. And they just say that all the time. It's just a common, like, you all right? All right? All right? All right? And then they just... Like if a guy was like, you all right? And a guy was bleeding from his head, he would go, no. And he'd go, all right. And just fuck off. Still wouldn't matter. Because he was just saying hello. But I'm in the grocery store, and the woman at the counter is like, you all right, love? And I was like, fantastic. I'm very good. And she's like, all right. Then go on. And I was like, is this hitting on me? I don't know. Speak American. And she kept motioning down to the end of the line, and I was like, oh, she's going to have something wrong with her neck there. And then finally, the guy behind me pipes up and smacks me on the shoulder, pretty aggressively, by the way, and he goes, oi, ginger! He goes, pack your fucking groceries. I said, what? And he goes, pack your fucking groceries. And I look down, all my groceries have just piled up. You know what I mean? Like when you lose in Tetris and you're like, no. All piled up. And then I look down on both sides and there's no baggers, okay? I didn't know that. You know who else doesn't know that? Everybody in this room doesn't know that. Yeah, I didn't get to England. You don't get off a plane and they're not like, welcome to England, you've got shitty weather, you pack your own groceries. Nobody says that. You just have to know. You just have to know. And I didn't know. And then he takes the opportunity. He sees me run down, and I'm nervous. Like, oh, my God, I'm fucking it up. And I'm throwing stuff in a bag. And he takes the opportunity to turn to the rest of the patrons and goes, oi, fucking Ginger Does Nose got to pack his own groceries. And the whole store is like, Ginger Does Nose got to pack his own groceries. Everybody. Winston Churchill was like, pack your groceries. Mary fucking Poppins came by and was like, you pack your groceries. It was awful. And this guy's laughing at me in my face, like to my, like 5 feet away, like the most obnoxious laugh. Like I can still see his dumb head. And he's like making fun of me and they're all having a laugh and I'm so embarrassed and I'm sweating and I'm nervous and I do this for a living. It doesn't make me nervous, but this was like the worst moment of my life. And I was like, God, I just want to disappear. You know, when you're like, God, make me a bird so I can fly far, far, far away from here. I wanted it to disappear so bad, and I just went to a daydream. I was like, God, if I had my American bald eagle horn on me, right? They're all laughing, and I'm like, oh, you think that's funny? In comes a bald eagle, like, what's going on? I'm like, these guys are fucking with me! He's like, not anymore! Just beats the shit out of all these British assholes. Bruce Springsteen comes in on a tank playing Born in the USA with his dick, just strumming his guitar, shooting bullets out of it. Choking him out with American flags. But that didn't happen. I stood there like an idiot, throwing stuff in a bag. And then the same guy pipes up and he goes, hey, Ginger, are you saying in America you don't pack your own fucking groceries? Is that what you're telling us? You don't pack your fucking... Is that what you're saying? And I was out of breath, and as humbly and honestly as I could, I looked up and I go, no, we don't. We have old people and mentally handicapped kids that do that, man. I gotta go. I'm Andrew Santino. You guys, thank you so much, Denver. I love you much.
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1: He tours nationwide, and you might have heard him as the voice of Jax on the most recent Mortal Kombat game. And now he's going to commit a fatality on the stage by crushing you with laughter. Give it up for Mars Tims!
2: Yeah!
3: What's up, South Bend? One more time. What's up, South Bend? Nice. So nice to see so many lovely faces in the crowd tonight.
4: I don't know. I'm scared when I get outside of Chicago and see so many white people between me and the doorway. I don't know. I got a dude, though, right here. Look like a boxing legend, though. So I ain't too worried about it. Ew. Looking good. You sharp. What do you do? Yeah. Yeah. No. No. Him. What do you do? Real estate? For reals? Ooh, I swear, you look like you go outside of here and get lathered up in a gym and just start knocking people out. Or do you sign in rap groups? Because I was like, man, I got to get with dude. You know, you making it happen down here in South Bend. The rap scene is blowing up thanks to you. What's your name? Terrell? Terrell from real estate. All right. You from Michigan? Okay. I don't know too many black people from Michigan. Detroit? Detroit? Like Detroit area, around the Detroit area. Or like in, the people from Michigan always like do this when you talk to them. Oh, what part of Michigan are you from? Well, let's see. I'm from your lifeline, which is very short. You wanna get to me, Terrell is selling some real estate right across your love line, right across here. Some lovely homes across your love line. Oh my goodness.
5: So you guys seem like a pretty bohemian crowd. You guys watch these art films? Now I'm still talking about pornos, you guys. Anybody here ever watch a pornographic film with a completely platonic friend that you're not sexually interested in at all? That happened with any of you guys? Yeah, you? Yeah, and it is you again, same from the couple. So who was your friend?
6: It was a roommate.
5: It was a roommate. So you're just like, fuck, nothing's on. It's according to Jim or this. Yeah. It's weird, isn't it? Yeah, it is very weird watching a porno with someone that you're not sexually interested in. But you would think it wouldn't be that weird, right? Because like, I'll watch a baseball game with a guy that I have no intention of playing baseball with. Or like, I'll watch an episode of CSI with a woman I have no intention of murdering. No, but a porno, it is weird. It happened to me one time in college. I had this racquetball buddy named Pedro, and that's not a euphemism. We're just a couple of guys that enjoy a rousing match of racquetball. And one day after a game, Pedro goes, "Hey, Jamie, I just got this new porno. You want to come back to my dorm room and watch it with me?" I can think of nothing I wanted to do less. But you know, sometimes your brain freezes up when somebody asks you something and you just can't think of an excuse. That's what happened to me then. And I was like, I guess this is part of my story. So we went back to his dorm room and he pulled it out. Well, not that. The film. And it was on VHS, which shows you how old I am. This is back when DVDs were brand new. So everybody's collection was half DVD, half VHS. And the title of the film was Double Penetration Girls. It's a pretty straightforward title. You know what you're getting into there. One girl twice. And if you don't know what double penetration is, I encourage you to Google image search it. You're in for a treat. And the best way I can explain it, like, imagine if you are holding a house party and you send out the invitations. You're like, you know, I don't care if you enter through the front door or the back door. As long as you come, you know, to the party. Like, Hollywood movies are not always so straightforward with the titles, right? Like, I don't know if you've seen this Girl with the Dragon Tattoo film. The dragon tattoo hardly shows up at all. You hardly see it. Pornos, on the other hand, the title pretty much is exactly what the film's going to be. Like Double Penetration Girls, exactly what the title promised. Just one classy DeVry dropout. And two guys that are either real comfortable with each other or fairly certain they're never going to see each other again. And they got right to the sex, by the way. No plot, no dialogue, which, I'll be honest with you, took me right out of the film. The first guy, he strips down and he sits on this couch that you hope no one is ever going to sit down on again. And then the first girl, she comes forward and she mounts him. He's in what I'll call the non-standard entry. It's the butt. And then her body just kind of blocks his face for most of the rest of the film. It's like a piece of scenery. Who keeps saying hello? You on the phone?
0: I agree with what you're saying.
5: Oh, good. Cool. Just laugh. We'll talk later. It'll be great. I'm glad we agree, though. So where were we in our tale? Oh, we were in her tale. All right, so... hey, it was gross for me, too, you guys. So the first guy's there in her butt, and the other guy comes forward, and he enters in what I like to refer to as the vagina. And then they zoom in, and it is not romantic at all. It just looks like some weird horror movie from this point out. Just six legs moving, two ball sacks stacked on top of each other like a couple of bean bags. And she is making a lot of noise. Like, I can't tell if she's really loving it or really hating it, but she is certainly not indifferent to the experience. And then the guy in front, he finishes first. He pulls out, he emits his essence, if you will. And then he makes a mistake. He accidentally comes all over the other guy's balls, which is a faux pas. I don't care what industry you're in. And then he improvises a line. I was impressed. I don't know if he took an improv class or what, but I was like, nice job. He goes, sorry, man. I accidentally came on your balls. And then the other guy, whose face you have not seen for some time, just leans around the girl, gives a thumbs up, and says, it's okay, we're racquetball buddies. I have not played racquetball since.
2: A couple more to go. Very, very funny people left on the list. Next up, give it up for our good friend, Mr. Chad Aereo. Up here with the amateurs. The wife's next door with the amateurs. It's a fucking great night. Don't judge, man. It's a family night. Kids are in the trunk. Please leave me keep each other together. What? Dude, they paid $10 to be entertained. If we paid you $10, we'd be getting blowjobs next door. I like the bald head, too. It's... Anyway, my name is Chad Aereo. I'm a comedian. I can say that now because I just had my professional headshots taken. 300 pictures it took before I found one. I didn't look like a rapist, a murderer, one of Nick Nolte's mugshots, one of his family pictures. If I had to use two words to describe my headshots, Amber Alert comes to mind. to go one step further, if Stone Cold Steve Austin raped Joey Fatone, that's the picture I chose, to give you any ideas. I'm a little out of it tonight. I'm not feeling well. I had to make my own dinner tonight. I asked the wife to make chicken, and you should feel bad. My wife told me, I won't touch poultry, which makes sense because she hasn't touched my cock in weeks. So I had to settle for a hot dog. On a side note, 60 minutes in a microwave is a huge difference over 60 seconds. What came out looked like it had been inside a $5 Vietnamese whore. It was all black and crusty, and I still ate it. I mean, honestly, I look at me. It's, what I'm trying to say is I can't cook. There's actually a, I'm not making this shit up, there's a cookbook in Australia that got pulled off the shelves. 7,000 copies, because there was a recipe in there for pasta that had a misprint. It called for a pinch of salt and freshly ground black people. Which is bullshit, because God knows you want good pasta, you need an Italian. Mexicans are too greasy, and Chinese people leave you hungry half hour later. You guys are racist pricks. Honestly, except for you who yelled bullshit. That's awesome. Well, except for the, like, the all 48 of you, except for you, sir. You'll love this next one. You can actually Google this. Mattel and... Paramount, it doesn't fucking matter. they're in a joint venture. Google it. They're making a movie based on the Magic 8 Ball. Will this movie suck? Signs point to yes. I don't know who they're gonna get to play the 8 Ball, but my money's on that chick from Precious. Went a little further than it looked. Oh, it's hard to believe I'm half drunk, isn't it? Anybody here else drunk?
7: Yeah.
2: All right, how many of you idiots are driving home? Yeah. Are awesome. That's good, because I got a DUI in October and it fucking sucks. It was bullshit. I was halfway through that cornfield before they even saw me. Yeah. The cop came up to my door. Why are you speeding? Well, you were fucking chasing me. And I don't care what the breathalyzer said. I was not drunk. I drink like that every goddamn day. Every night. Half the time I drink like that at work. And I've never wrecked that school bus. Well, once. But in my own defense, it's a short bus. They're all wearing helmets anyway. Oh, an applause break on a retard joke. You guys are assholes and racist. I love it. So obviously I got arrested. So I'm handcuffed to a bench. And the cop's going through my wallet. And he comes across my business card. He's, Mr. Ario, you're a comedian? Yeah. All of a sudden he cheers up and, oh, where are you coming from, a show tonight? You know, how long you been doing that? Have you ever been on TV? How much do you make? Like, we're friends. Dude, you're writing me tickets that are going to cost me thousands of dollars and screw up my life. And you want to chit-chat? Fuck you.
8: You didn't write him yet.
2: And basically, no, he didn't write him yet. Thank you for fucking me up, dude.

0: So I've got a permit now. It's like I'm 16 again, except I can't hit on 15-year-old girls. I'm not supposed to. But, I've actually got a blow and go in my vehicle. I actually have to start my truck. I didn't think it'd be that big of a deal when I first got it. I figured I'd just have somebody sober start my car. Don't do that. It doesn't help. So it's after show, 1 o'clock in the morning. I'm on the north side of Chicago, and I'm sitting in a parked car, and I see a guy coming, and I'm like, "Hey, buddy, will you come over here and blow this?" He was really upset when he found out what I actually meant. More embarrassed when he was wiping the spooge off his chin. Like, I'm gonna pass up a free one, sir, really? It's only gay if you're the one doing it. What my lawyer failed to tell me was I have to blow into this thing every 8 minutes, and if I don't, it kills the car. And I don't know if you guys realize how hard it is to explain to the police why you left your car abandoned in a Wendy's drive-thru at 2:30 in the morning. I think the worst part of this whole thing is it's not the tickets, it's not this the money, it's not everything, it's the fact that I've got to go to new bars. Not because my friends are assholes, but it's just got to be within 8 minutes of my house. I'm leaving with you guys with that math joke. I'll explain it later. My name's Chad, everybody, guys.
1: Sucks, man. I'm sorry I'm still fat, you guys. I really... Let's just get that right out of the way. I'm really sorry. Like, I've tried to address it, and I just don't care. I just don't care anymore. And like, okay, let's go to the tail of the tape, okay? I'm about 5'9", a little over 235 pounds. You know what that is? It's the exact same height and weight as Mike Tyson in his fighting prime. That's not bad, you guys. Those are pretty good stats. But a buddy of mine was like, "Dude, don't think about your height versus your weight. Like, it's all about how you feel. Do you feel good?" I'm like, "No." It's actually a point of contention with me on a daily basis, actually. I feel terrible. Like, I have a bad diet. Look at me. I have a bad diet. I had a Snickers bar for lunch today. A Snickers bar has 235 empty calories. I don't know if you're keeping score, guys, but that is one calorie for every fuck I shall not give. Those things are delicious. And I love them. I mean, sometimes I have good days. I have good days, you know? I had a good day the other day. I had 5 people in the same day tell me that they thought I was handsome. It's not bad. It's pretty cool. Sounds like sandwiches are in order for a few lucky hostages. Yeah. And you get a sandwich, and you get a sandwich. You don't get a sandwich. Fuck you. You're awful. You're awful. I don't eat vegetables. That's my thing. I don't eat vegetables. I don't. I have to ruin the fucking experience immediately. If I have carrot sticks, I have to dip them in ranch. I just have to. Yeah, thank you. Thank you, other wannabe fat person. That's great. I dip them in ranch. If I have celery sticks, I want to slather chunky peanut butter on them, just like Mom used to do when I was getting fat. And thank you for that. I don't know what it is, guys, but every time I eat mushrooms, I just want to get those fucking spiders off my face. You know what I mean? It's just... they're so real. They're so fucking real.
2: Hey, what's up? This is Jamie Kennedy. Listening to Steve Tui and Tony Fry, Chicago's number one comedy radio. I said that in my porn voice.
3: Thank you so much, Jamie. And thanks, please. Buddy.
4: And for some strange reason, people have this idea, this impression, that divorced people are angry. I don't know where they would get this impression. I am really angry, though.

But I'm not angry at women, and I'm not angry at relationships. I'm angry because I keep going through life being really sure that I own something, only to get home and find out she took it. Years later, this is still happening, people. I was halfway through wrapping a Christmas present before I realized she took the tape. I already cut the paper. There's no going back. I didn't fight for a single spice. I don't know what I was thinking. Got the spice of life now. Fuck your paprika. I just never thought I'd have to be that guy who bought paprika twice. Nobody wants to eat your sad, divorced, deviled eggs anyways. Do you have any idea how frustrating it is? Every time you want a little pitch of something, you gotta buy a whole goddamn bottle. That is expensive. First pork chop after divorce cost me $32.50. Only one having to flip through recipes because I gotta wait till next paycheck. Oh, that's got 6 ingredients in it. I can't do that this week. Pretty sure I can't replace all these with pepper. I didn't fight for the junk drawer. You have any idea how many years it takes to rebuild a fully functional junk drawer? Where else am I supposed to find 3 mismatched twist ties and a bunch of AA batteries that don't work? Junk drawer is the only difference between home alone and just another dead kid.

0: That's why I'm a dog person. Anybody else? Dog people? Yeah. Yeah. They're the best. My girlfriend and I talked about whether or not we were going to have kids, and then we decided it would be best if we remain happy, so we got a dog. That's what we did. We have a pug puppy. That's what we have right now, a pug puppy. Yeah, he's adorable. I love him. I hang out with him every day. He's my best friend. I feed him bacon every morning. I do. I feed him bacon every day. People are like, Mike, you shouldn't feed a puppy bacon. It's not good for him. And I'm like, I don't fucking care. He's a pug. He's not a UFC fighter. He's not training for anything. He's a pug. He's like a fat dude that lives in our house. He just breathes heavy and grunts everywhere he goes. He can barely walk around without snorting. He's like a fucking potato with googly eyes that just hangs out in our living room. I don't give a shit. He gets bacon. I give him bacon, he goes fucking crazy. His eyes bug out of his head. And he looks at me like I'm a hero. And that's the first time in my life anything's ever looked at me like that. Fuck you, the dog gets bacon forever. I don't give a shit. Because I want his life to be great, you know? Because he was a rescue dog. And I remember the first time we saw him, he was in really rough shape. You know, he was surrounded by all these other mean, aggressive looking dogs. They were all playing poker in the basement of this Chinese restaurant. I could tell he was in over his head and about to bluff, and I was like, we gotta get that guy the fuck out of here. So we changed his name, and now he's ours. I'm not comparing having a baby to having a dog. I know those are two completely different responsibilities, and we're not those people that do that. You ever meet those people? We meet those people all the time, because we walk our puppy, and strangers will walk up to us and be like, oh, it's just like having a baby. It's just like having a baby. Is it? Is it just like having a baby? Can you lock a baby in a cage when you feel like fucking? Is that something you could do with a baby? I mean, maybe in Florida, but we don't live there, yeah?
1: So I didn't really grow up with my dad. My dad loves me very much. I love him very much. But we didn't have much of the childhood time, so I often imagine what it would be like to have him if I had those, like, sixth grade sleepovers. And I've decided that this is what my dad would be like if he were around when I was in sixth grade. If he'd be coming down to our sleepover in the basement. He'd totally be a basement dad. He'd be like, hey, guys, everything okay down here? I noticed that some of the Tostitos were missing. Don't hide it. Divide it. Okay? I'll go up. Hey, guys, listen. Anybody get into Sam Adams? Totally don't do that. The V8 splashes upstairs for you guys. Everybody in their own bag? Okay, keep it that way. I'll go up. Hey, real quick. Who won Crossfire earlier? Anybody? Okay, I'll go up. One last thing. An Indian guy, a black guy, and a gay guy walk into a... Who here's gotten their period? And it, okay, I'll go up. It's basement, Dad. I wish, you know.
2: One good thing my mom did for me growing up, though, is my birthday actually happens to be on Valentine's Day. Which is adorable. It's nice as an adult, too, because I know I will never just be alone on Valentine's Day. I won't. No, that instead, I will be drunk. And alone on my birthday. Which, if you think about it, that's a lot better, right? Come on, who's with me? Yeah, that's right. No one, because I'm so alone. Yeah. You guys in the back who didn't catch that, I shared a high five with this woman in the front row, and that's the most physical human contact I've had in years, so that was... Thank you for participating in that. Is that what a woman's touch feels like? You guys, no one else saw this, but that was the most seductive eyebrow I've seen in my entire life. Those came up over your forehead like, yeah, it is. Strap in, buddy. Wow. Is this making you uncomfortable at all? Again, no one else saw this. The most polite head nod I've ever seen. To say yes, this is making me a little bit uncomfortable. Can I ask your name? Anita, why would you tell me your name? You just said I make you uncomfortable. Is it weird that when, like, you say I make you uncomfortable, I'm not like, oh, shit, my first thought is like, well, I haven't been comfortable around me in years, so There's something we have in common, Anita. I make both of us uncomfortable, so thank you for participating in that. Clearly, I have a problem connecting with people.
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4: In the last year, I've dropped about 55 pounds, which is awesome. Thank you. And people are like, Matt, how do you do it? Part of it is I started exercising. Part of it is I cut out the bad behaviors. Like I, you know, you're a comic. You drive a lot at night, and I would always eat. And I don't try to do that hardly ever anymore. The other thing I did was I cut out stress eating. I am a stress eater. Food is my vice. I turn to it because it makes me feel better. I'm the kind of guy who on a bad day takes a brick of cheese and then dips that into spreadable cheese and then eats that shit whole. And I knew my weight was getting a problem. I knew it was, because one day I woke up, and at the end of my bed, there was a chain. At the end of my chain, Princess Leia in a gold bikini. Right? Like, that's a problem. I knew there was a problem. I was loving my wife in the doggy-style position with a plate on her back with a sandwich. And then when she's like, are you eating? I'm like, I eat when I'm depressed. That's how it works. I'm a stress eater. My favorite stress eating story of all time is the worst stand-up comedy experience I've ever had. I want to tell you about it. Two Novembers ago, I had to do stand-up in Platteville, Wisconsin, which is the shittiest town ever, right? Like, that town would be nothing if the college wasn't there, and that's a shitty college. Like, when you drive in and you see things promoting the college, the big thing it promotes is like, welcome to UW Platteville, home of our farm. Which is the dumbest thing to brag about. Because it's not like MIT or Harvard, where they're like, we have amazing professors, or we have great computers. It's like, no, welcome to UW, we have three sheep. That's okay. So I get there, but you know what? Guys, you're supposed to have fun. And I want to go in with a positive attitude. So I walk in, and it started good enough. Like, I walked in, there's this buffet for all the comedians, and I had a plate, and it was delicious. They take me into this beautiful showroom, sat 200 people. They're like, every Saturday we sell out. My Saturday, there were 7 people. And when I asked the audience about it, one of them said, it's the second Saturday in November. That's the start of deer hunting season. Which, if you've never been to Wisconsin, that's all they do. They hunt and they wait to hunt, and that's it. They got the college there. I don't know whether they're hunting liberal arts majors or whatever. Just see a kid with an English book. You hear, duck, pussy, followed by buckshot. I was supposed to do 25 minutes that night. I was the feature act, and I did because I'm a professional. I think I did an all right job. Okay, one guy. I was supposed to get paid $150. Here's what happened. End of the show, owner comes, puts his arm around me, says, I don't have your money. Here's what I'm going to do. I'm going to give you half your money. And you remember that all-you-can-eat buffet, take whatever you want. Which is crazy. For starters, there were other comics on that bill. A headliner who was assumably getting more money. I don't know if that deal was made to every comic or if I just appear more prone to accept an all-you-can-eat buffet. Which I did. I just walk into the kitchen, some guy with styrofoam plates. I walk right past him, grab the china, declare, this is mine, then walk into the... Just fill up 3 plates with everything I can, all the fixings, saran wrap them up, start driving home. It's a 3.5-hour drive to get from Platteville to me. Now I'm driving, and I'm angry because I needed that money. For those of you who have forgotten, this is a stress eating story. Here's how it worked. About an hour in, I'm pissed. I'm just angry. And so I just open up that plate, and I just start eating away, which is rough to do when you do not pack silverware, right? Like, it's really uncomfortable just trying to bear claw in mashed potatoes. But I do it. Finish that first plate in about 7 minutes. And about 45 minutes later, I'm hungry again. So I go to open up that second plate, and it's cold. Well, I'll be goddamn if I'm going to eat cold food. I will tell you my solution this way. The most surprised I have ever seen a woman is the 70-year-old black woman working at a gas station in North Central Illinois at 2 in the morning when this walks in, dress shirt untucked, stains everywhere, demands to know where the microwave is. Then upon being told that establishment did not have a microwave, just kicks the door open yelling, "This is bullshit! I thought I lived in America!" To this day, I do not know what that means.
5: How y'all doing? Y'all good? Yeah. Good, man. Thank y'all for coming out with the whole thing going on, man. Corona got people nervous that ain't normally nervous. You know what I'm saying? Like, I got partners that fuck women raw. That's wearing a mask now. I'm like, nigga, you fuck niggas raw, nigga. Like, I don't want to catch that corona. I'm like, what about AIDS? They can cure AIDS. And nobody quarantine people for AIDS no more. I'm like, all right, you're right, man. Like, I appreciate y'all being, like, I needed y'all here because if like, they would have canceled, I would have had to go home. And, like, I do this to get away from my family. You know what I'm saying? Like, I just need to get away because, like, I got a 7-year-old daughter because God's wrath is real. Don't laugh. It's real. I'm not even joking. I'm being punished for something I did when I was in college, you know? Like, and I don't know what it was, but I know it was bad because my daughter likes Beyonce, right, at 7, right? And I think 7 is a little early to like Beyonce, but I can't tell her not to like Beyonce because her mom is black. I'm not stepping in that grenade, all right? It's a couple things you don't tell black women. That's one of them. As a result, my daughter tries to dress like Beyonce. Right, yeah, always right. At 7, right? Like the other day, she came out of the room with these little bitty short shorts and like a little bitty halter top with her baby tummy hanging out, right, with some glasses and a hat. And like, I was like, what the hell are you wearing? And she was like, I woke up like this. I was like, you will die like that. Now go in the room and put on that Amish outfit daddy got you. Don't come out till you grow a beard. You know what I'm saying? I want my daughter to have a beard. I'm not even joking. I don't mean a little Puerto Rican beard either. I mean a full-fledged, like an ISIS beard. I want my daughter to look like a suicide bomber, okay? I want her to drive a cab and smell like urine. She still sleeps in the bed with me and my girl because we don't like sex. with each other. Yeah, she's a cheater. We gonna talk about that. Don't worry, I got 45 minutes to get this shit off my chest. We gave her a nickname. No, we gave my daughter a nickname. We call her the physical manifestation of the emotional barrier that exists between mommy and daddy. She has weird dreams, man. I don't know if y'all got kids. My daughter has dreams about stuff she's never experienced personally. Right, like, I don't know how this stuff is seeping into her subconsciousness, right? Like, I was watching her sleep the other day, and she sleeps like an angel, right? She's, shh, shh. Look, Tyrone, if you don't want to show up to work on time, you don't have to show up at all. I was like, did you just have a dream about middle management? I'll get you better toys, man. She likes Doc McStuffins. I don't know if you know who Doc McStuffins is. Doc McStuffins is the hottest toy out right now, okay? Doc McStuffins, yeah, it's big time. But Doc McStuffins is a toy that fixes other toys' boo-boos, right? So, yeah, so if you're a toy and you got a boo-boo, you're in luck. The doc is in. She'll fix you up, all right? Not a game. As a result, my daughter loves Band-Aids, right? Like loads and loads of Band-Aids. I'm like, all right, babe, you like Band-Aids? Daddy gonna get you Band-Aids. So we got Band-Aids all over her legs, Band-Aids all over her arms, Band-Aids all over her face. And at last count, we're at 327 Band-Aids. Right, and it's weird when we go out. Right, because people don't know that she likes Band-Aids, right? They just look at me like I'm a bad father. Like I hit her 327 times. Like I'm Adrian Peterson or somebody. Oh, toughen the fuck up, Portland, all right? It's gonna get worse, all right?
4: It's serious. You ever play, okay, I played this. I don't know about you, I'm gonna ask. You ever play Hey Fat Dude, Don't Sit Next to Me? You ever play that? You can see him coming toward you. You're like, no, no,
6: Oh, shit, I thought he was going to sit next to me. Is that your seat? Okay, all right, have a good flight. Is it me or... I pay $25 to check in my bag, which is some pimp shit on them. They're pimping us. And wait, flight attendants, what is going on here? Are they getting uglier? Is it just me? What is the hiring process like? Hey, would you like to work here? All right, you're perfect. Come on in. Come on in. What is this? They're so scary.
5: Would you like something to drink?
6: No, that's okay.
5: Take something to drink.
6: Sometimes you just want to press a little help sign. Boom. Hi, could you never come here again? Thank you.
5: Would you like something to drink?
6: You ever, if you travel, you know what I'm talking about. You ever ask for the whole can? If you travel, you know what I'm talking about. Because they have the nerve. All right? Give you this little shot glass, this little bullshit shot glass with 7,000 pieces of ice. And then they're like, there you go. Thank you. Bitch, come back here. And I am the greatest middleman dude on the planet. Oh, yeah, middle seat? Listen, I always get a lot of middle seats because I'm always procrastinating. I always get my stuff late and I go on a price line. Or what, you ever get one of those tickets? You don't really go straight to your destination. It involves 8 planes and 2 animals, right? And so you got to be careful. I am the middle seat dude because you know how you feel bad? It's a full flight, right? And you're the middle seat guy. You can see your seat. You try to act like it isn't yours. Let's see. You know, they're waiting. Come on, this is your shit right there. But then you do the middle seat face. You know the middle seat face? Hey, guys. Middle seat. I'm the middle seat guy. I'm in the middle. I'm the vagina. Middle seat. Because you're apologetic. Sorry. Yeah. That's not like an aisle seat face. Hey, aisle. No, never. Middle seat. And then the dude that's in the aisle, see, he knows you're coming. It's full flight, buddy. But he didn't get out. He's like, oh, you're here. They do that. Oh, you're I did the middle seat face. Yeah, get up. Get up. But they don't just get up. They do this. You ever have that? Oh, go ahead. Oh, my God. You dare not get up? You do this? So I got to do the homeless man move. Okay, that's all right. Huh? There you go. All balls in your face. You see what happens? Now you get the ball slapped. I'm stuck. You should have got up. You should have gotten up. I said middle seat, right? Remember? I did that. But you didn't want to listen. Now, did you? You didn't want to listen. That's why I get up. I don't want to get ball slapped. That's traumatic. You're on a plane. He slapped me with his balls. I am the middle seat guy. Another thing I have a complaint about is air condition. Listen, airlines. Hey, man, get central air. Get central air. Seriously. You know, I'm getting tired of this beam of air shooting out the corner of my forehead. You're hot all over the place, but you have pneumonia, like, right in this corner right here. Get some, you know what I mean? I can't do it. And those toilets, hey, man, guess what? Came up with a good idea. I'm buying those toilets from my house. How great are those toilets? Get out of here. Like an enema. I'm putting that in my house. It's going to be vertical, though. It's going to be vertical, right on the wall. It sucks your ass in even before. Oh, shit. And pops you off. Damn it. You know how people are afraid to take a dump at your house? No, dude, you're good. Go ahead. No, nothing's going to be left. Don't worry. You ever see people that come out of a little bathroom in an airplane? They're like, ah! Don't go in there! Oh, yeah, can the water pressure be a little lower? Yeah, let me wash my hands. Oh, Lord. I love it. This is good. This is good. Airplane. And, you know, I think, I don't listen to the procedures, safety procedures. I'm not that dude. I believe in the secret and law of attraction. And something, you know what I mean? I don't think about accidents. Are you at your mind? I'm like, in case of emergency, no, just land a plane. Just land it. Don't mess up. Just land it. Why you got to crash? Don't crash. I don't feel like going through all that shit. I fell asleep. Why are you going to? Do you really pay attention? Do you pay attention to that? You know, exercise. And they don't even do it like, okay, here, look, see? Do this. They don't do it. They go, where's the fucking exit? Where? I don't play that. Listen, you ever sit in the emergency aisle? How great is the emergency row? It's like first class in the middle of the plane. And you can't even believe it. You're like, damn, yo, this is nice. Ah! And here comes the flight attendant. You know you gotta have the help, right? I'm like, yeah, I'ma help open the door. I ain't helping shit. Get out of here. We chilling in this bitch. We ain't opening a damn thing. Have you seen that door? That shit's hard. I ain't opening shit. I don't listen to that stuff. Sometimes you gotta watch the safety video. Please watch the safety video. Really? It's so unreal. And everybody's so mellow and calm. Oh, take down the oxygen mask, put it over your face. And then if you have a child, make sure you put it over your face first. No, you think that's really gonna happen? I wish I had an airline. It'd be real airline. Welcome to real airline. Please watch the video. It's going to take 2 seconds. Ah! There you go. All right, that's what's going to happen. You ain't going to know what the hell to do. You're going to die. So just enjoy yourself, okay? The vest? Have you seen this? Really? You don't even remember all... You're screaming... Ah! Scream and blow. And this shitty seat, really? Flotation device, really? In the Atlantic Ocean, really? Oh yeah. Ah! I don't know if that's how you float. Stupid-ass seatbelt. Yeah, do you feel safe with this shit?
7: Click.
6: A million-ton scrap of metal.
7: Oh, yeah. Click.
6: I need a roller coaster seatbelt. You know what I'm talking about. Kush, kush. Bring on the turbulence. What's up? This thing.
7: Oh, yeah.
6: I think if your plane's going down, you should be able to at least have your seat back. If I'm going to die, do I got to be stiff? Really? I got to be like... Sorry. Oh, shit, tray table. How cool are the captains, though? Captains, what is it? They're so damn cool. They're so cool. You know what I really hate? I really hate, though, when they have a shitty landing. And they have the nerve to like wait outside, wait on you. They're like, all right, take it easy. All right, okay, thank you. They're like, really? Here, take this. All right, open your hand. Yeah, that's what happened when you landed like that, okay? You shouldn't wear that hat. You land like shit. This is what happens. Yeah. Do they take like in your aviation courses, do they take how to speak cool as hell? Classes, They're so damn cool, you don't even hear them. You barely hear them. This is your captain speaking. We're going to be... $35,000 feet and enjoy your flight. Who the fuck was that? That was the captain. I didn't even hear him.
4: Oh, man.
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9: Not that I do a whole lot of flying. I don't do a whole lot of flying. I'm more at what we call in showbiz the megabus phase of my career. More where I'm at. Thank you very much. Yes. Yeah. You've been on Megabus. Megabus is pretty sweet, man. A lot of comedians will tell you that the bus is an inferior means of transportation. I disagree. I prefer the megabus to fly in. Here's why I prefer the megabus to flying. Because in addition to a slight price difference, there is also a mild yet noticeable security difference. Which I appreciate. You can bring anything you want on the megabus. It's okay. You got a dead body at home? Bring it along. Throw it a duffel, show it the country. As long as you can load it up onto the baggage compartment by yourself, they're not asking any questions. Arrive at your destination. Whose bag is this? Oh, walk away. Yeah. You just got away with murder. Yeah. If you planned it right, you just disposed of a body for as little as $1 each way. It's easy, man. Honestly, you can even leave your name tag on the duffel. The staff at Megabus, not big readers. It'll be all right. Totally different when you fly, right? When you fly, it's a drag, man. They got all this security. They pull you aside. They pat you down. They swab you, you know. If you look like me, anyway. Swabbing me. I think they're just into it, you know. They put you in that machine, the one that x-rays your civil rights, you know? And they do all this. The reason they do all this is, I would say, the reason they take all these security measures, they want to make absolutely 100% certain that you don't have a bomb. That's where they're doing it. Whereas when you ride the megabus, deep down, they're kind of hoping you do. Right? That's the main difference. It's a different crowd. They're just at a different place in their lives, you know? People with flying money, they're prancing around the airport, you know? <Da-da-da-da-da>. I'm about to meet my fiance in Milan, and yeah, we're going to visit all the World Heritage Sites in reverse order this time, just for giggles. Life is precious. But everyone boarding the megabus just gets on like... I'm about to be on this bus for 12 hours. And then I'm going to be in Cincinnati. So if anyone wants to make an executive decision, this could be a good time. No need to screen the bags. Let's roll the dice. That's all I'm saying. I was looking forward to that stop at Wendy's, but if it's my time, it's my time. You know?
10: 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An Indian answers the phone. 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This is not that is not English. I pressed one. That is not goddamn English. I pressed one. Don't camel shit a bullshitter. I pressed one. You know it, and I know it. I pressed one. I saw myself press one, not 7-Eleven. How did I get you on this phone? They want to cope along, and they want to understand your problem. But they can't understand your problem because first they'd have to understand the language. You wind up in a convoluted 2-hour back and forth conversation that neither one of you want to have. Hello, hello, hello, hello. What? What? What? What? Fuck! Get to the script. Hello, Sir Vince. What seems to be the problem with your phone today, Sir Vince? My phone's broke. I can't even turn it on. I apologize for your inconvenience, Sir Vince. Tell me, are you calling me from the broken phone right now? Oh. No. Not calling you from the broken phone right now. Joe. And you know that's bullshit too. Hello, my name is Joe. Your name's not Joe. You got 18 hyphens and no vowels in your name. Don't lie and tell me Joe. How did I get you on this phone? Well, I need a job. We all need jobs. Just saying the robot at the beginning of this call speaks English. Why don't you leave the upfront recording and let him answer the phone? That's never gonna happen, because that would make sense. Now you're stuck finding your own way to do it. The only way to get somebody to speak English is to press 2 for Spanish, because then it's a bilingual white person answering the phone. I beat the system. I got so pissed off, I hit 2 and I hear, hola, ¿cómo estás? Do you speak English? Yeah, my name's John, what's up? Take these tips home with you. It's a backwards world. Doesn't make sense.
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12: Let's get this party started. I'm going to do whatever it takes and shake my thing. I think it's all about money. That's what it is. Luck is money. Are you rich or poor? It shapes your whole destiny. I am broke as the Ten Commandments. Anybody else? I have got a stack of mail this thick. You ever get this one? This is not a bill. Well, thank God for that. That one I'll open it. That was the envelope. This is the bill. How about this? Final notice. Good. Stop sending me those, will you please? They sent me one 4 months ago. I didn't pay that one. They sent me one last month. Yeah? Sneeze, wipe, flick. Good thing I'm a finalist in the $10 million Publishers Clearinghouse sweepstakes. Ed McMahon, get your drunken hillbilly butt up to my front porch with that check the size of a piece of drywall for $10 million, and I'm going to go down to the bank in a limousine and get to the bank and endorse it with a paint roller, and then I got $10 million. What would you do? I think about it all the time. My luck has changed. I would take a cab on vacation. How fun would that be? He'd pull up to my house. I'd have a wad of 50s in my mouth. Where to, senor? How about Guatemala? How about that? Turn left at Paducah, Pedro. Keep going. I'd go out to eat at the airport on purpose. That's the kind of money I'd have. $13 for a corn dog? Buy one for everybody in here. Cook up a big old mess of grits with that, too. I'd buy the Waffle House and get a dental plan. That's what I'd do. Scattered, covered, smothered, mangled, dangled, strangled, fondled, fisted, twisted, flipped, dipped, and shit. Passed to me for $6 by some lady named Pearl. That's living right there, man.
13: Women are treated horribly. They are treated awfully. They are told, if you don't look like this Victoria's Secret model, you should feel bad about your body. If you can't lose weight as fast as this actress, you should feel bad about your... Ladies, don't buy into that. That's horseshit. The female form is a wonderful thing to taste, touch, smell, texturize, get down deep and dirty in, and just... It's fun and beautiful, and I think the vagina is the most wonderful, beautiful creature ever invented. And I say the word, no, all I use the word creature on purpose because it reminds me of the movie Alien, you know, where that pod opens and the thing comes out. It's a little similar, but and I think the vagina is the most beautiful, wonderful combination of rose, racehorse, and wristwatch. It's got lips like petals that you can caress, and you know, and you can ride it like the last quarter mile of the Kentucky Derby, and it takes a licking and keeps on ticking. I mean, it's built to last. And the other reason I don't think women should feel bad about their bodies is because you should not have an issue men don't have. I mean, men don't feel bad about their bodies, even the worst shape they get in. Take a look at any 5'4", 350-pound truck driver with bad posture and odor and waffle ass from sitting all day and a belly. He will say, flat out, full of confidence, no hint to irony, "Oh yeah, I'd stick it to Britney something good." That's not even much of a joke, because at the rate she's whoring herself, he has a shot at her. Well, yeah. Actually, at the rate she's going, she's kind of like chicken pox. We're all going to have her at least once, whether we want to or not. And we'll just wake up next to her like it's a horse's head. Who did I piss off? That... But I also think women are treated horribly in the fact that they are not allowed to age naturally and beautifully anymore. If women start to get a wrinkle, are they told, "Oh, look at that, that's a laugh line, you smiled, you were a happy person"? No, women are told you should Botox and moisturize and get little surgeries. Again, ladies, don't buy into that. When men get old and wrinkly, do they care? No. Any guy in here go to a gym? Who goes to a gym?
14: Yeah.
13: Over here? You go... Back, have my back on this. Old men limber up naked in the locker room, don't they? Yeah, look at his reaction. Yes. Not only are men not ashamed of it, they show it off. They think it's funny when they start sagging and wrinkling. I mean, they do lunges. And I once turned a corner and saw an 80-year-old doing deep knee bends. I thought he was trying to teabag the floor. Just, whoa. That was exactly like looking at the sun, because I kept blinking. I couldn't get rid of it. I'm like, oh. And that's not even the worst thing I've ever seen in a locker room. I mean, the worst thing was in a sauna. I will never again set foot in a locker room sauna. I will only go communal from now on, where men and women have to share and cover up and giggle at one another and maybe play grab ass and towel fight. I don't know, but... But if I hate naked men, naked sweaty men are inherently worse. And when I was walking through the locker room and opened up that sauna door, I saw a guy downstairs doing a three-fingered testy twirl. Yeah, and he saw my reaction. It was kind of like that, like, ugh. And he said, no, I'm not doing anything dirty. I'm not being nasty here. I'm checking for testicular cancer. You might want to oughta also. Yeah, no. Not here, not now, not with you. This isn't wrestling. We're not going to tag team. Hey, what'd I miss, buddy? I'll windmill for you. You know that? No, I don't want to uniball it through life, but I'm going to check at home. At home, in the bathroom for privacy with the door safely locked and the lights turned off and a flashlight in one hand and a sock puppet I've named Avril Lavigne on the other. That's how I... Don't judge. I like them Canadian, trashy, and with danger teeth. That's my fetish. You ever seen her smile? It's an accident waiting to happen, basically. That's what her smile is like. Ooh, that could catch. Well, she asked what danger teeth met, that's all. I got away from talking about my fiance and the living situation. I started talking about women's body issues.
14: This is why when I turned 35, I said goodbye to bars and clubs, okay? Like, I do my drinking during the day now. Right? Day drinking's the best. You eat, you get hammered, you're in bed by 8:30, it's perfect. Yeah. I'd be in bed right now if I didn't have to do this show for you people. You ruined my whole night. Day drinking. Because I'm serious, there's no more crazy, late, wild nights, getting hammered till 3 a.m., you know, meeting new people, having actual fun. No, that part of my life is over. Because now, I go to happy hour. And I say things like, well, everybody, I hear this place has dynamite bruschetta. So buckle up. Because my definition of fun, it keeps changing and the older I get, you know? Because it used to be meeting women. That was my top priority, you know? But now women is down here. And bruschetta is way up there now, man. It's up to that top spot. I mean, it's up there with, like, Monday morning naps. Like, it's really... It's competing. But it's getting bad. I mean, some of the things I say, it's really... I'm getting worried. I was at a restaurant a few nights ago with some friends, and the waiter brings out the dessert menu, and one of the items on the menu was cheesecake. I pointed to the cheesecake, I looked at my friends, and I said, dare I? Do you think I should? This is where my life's at. The most dangerous, out-of-control thing I could possibly do is sit at a restaurant and eat a piece of cheesecake. I'm like a golden girl now. I am officially a golden girl. And I'm not even Blanche, you know, the fun one. I'm like the oldest golden girl. Oh my gosh. Yeah, but see, I don't know. I think why I like day drinking so much is because there's my kind of people, right, that are at happy hours and brunch. And by my kind of people, I mean everybody over 30 years old. If you're between the ages of 30 and 120, I can relate to you. That's why I don't go to clubs anymore. I can't relate to those people. What am I going to say to some young girl on the dance floor? Yeah, so my doctor told me my L7 disc is bulging. It's putting pressure on the nerve. And that's what's actually causing my raging sciatica. You know what I'm talking about. Yeah, leaves me in constant agony. You get it. So let me ask you a question. You got any... Advil in your purse? But when I go to brunch and happy hour, everybody there has back problems. That's why you all freak out when you don't get a booth. This is our table? I can't sit in these chairs. Isn't there a booth available? Well, how long's the wait for a booth? 3 hours? We'll wait 3 hours, right? I can't sit in these. I can't. I see some of you looking around right now. Are there any booths in here? Why am I sitting in these chairs? My back's hurting. I can't watch this for another hour. That's my goal in comedy, is to get so big that I could just bring my own booth wherever I go with me. Just do comedy from there in my own booth. One day.
15: Minorities in the room get it. I see a few of you here. I'm not surprised since there was a group on for the show. Typically what minorities do when we see each other is give each other what's called a minority head nod. What that means is, hey, I acknowledge you're not the only one in here, and also, fuck all these white people. That's what it means, guys. I'm just telling you what it means. But there are certain times when the minority head nod needs to be suppressed. For example, don't give any sort of acknowledgement if we're boarding an aircraft. I was boarding a plane recently, almost didn't make it. I got on the flight and a guy gets on who's like significantly more brown than me. Like, this dude was so Indian, his cologne smelled like sandalwood soap and the caste system. Like, he was aggressively Indian, okay? And he looks at me and gives me one of these. And I was like, oh shit, no. But then I realized people of color should be doing this motion on planes.
16: Hey, what's up? It's Michael. Yo, you're listening to The Guest Spot with my dude, my man, Tony Carr.

0: Actually, I'm only out to see these people that list ethically non-monogamous in their dating profile. Yeah, how old were these people when their parents got divorced? Target date when you're bisexual. Lesbians won't date me. They're afraid of leaving for a dude. Dudes will only date me because they think they can get a three-way out of it. You gotta be like at least an 8 on a scale of 1 to 10 to ask a girl that at a bar randomly and get away with it.
1: Right.
0: Yeah. You know? You'd be a 7 if the girl's your friend, or a 4 if you're at a wedding. Generally speaking, I feel like the rule is 8, because you can't date in a city when you're horny. You know, it's like going grocery shopping when you're hungry. You're gonna make bad decisions, okay? We've all done this. We left the house a little too high, a little too late at night, woken up the next morning, found a stack of Lunchables in your bed. Like, who bought all those Lunchables? Who's gonna eat these? You didn't get the good kind, you didn't get the kind with Capri Sun and Snickers. You got the shitty cheese and cracker ones because you had too much wine, you were feeling fancy. Now you gotta roll another blunt and eat those things. And Lunchables texting you for days, trying to Netflix and chill.
2: Don't drink and drive, it's stupid. They try and convince you not to, though, with advertising. They're not going to do that, guys. It's on you, okay? Maybe somebody takes your keys, whatever. That's kind of creepy, I always think. And I'm like, who took your keys? No. I don't want you in my house later. They have this campaign right now called Dare, right?
3: Dare, I dare you not to drink it.
2: Okay, don't dare me to do anything when I'm drunk because I'm totally going to do it, right? I'm down the street, man. I'm gone. But then the dare is over with. Here's some more honesty for you. I had a DUI when I was 19 years old. Went to jail for it. It was really stupid. I haven't gotten in a car and had a drop since that I tell people about. And I had this DUI when I was 19, but it got wiped off my record. They do that for you if you're white. It's really cool. Like,
3: hey, don't worry about it. You're like, okay, back to cooking meth. This is great.
2: I'm just always afraid, like, if drunk driving is a sport, guys, I'd be like first team All-State, okay? I don't know how I ever got caught. Here's my thing. I just am afraid I'm going to hit a deer, right? You drive home late at night around Iowa, you're going to hit a deer. You know what doesn't help you very much are the deer crossing signs. Deer! Right there! You think they pay attention to that shit? You deer know that that's the deer sign. That's where the deer is supposed to be. All that does is throw you.

0: Often, guys, a comedy show gets done, I swear to God, I'll be out there like, I love you, Taco Bell! And then 2 hours later, I'll be like, we broke up. I'll be like, why are you leaving me? It's a classy diarrhea joke, guys. Appreciate what I'm doing for you here, okay? Yeah. Applause break on the diarrhea joke. Classy, Cedar Rapids. It's good. It's good. It's great. Don't drive drunk. It's dumb. All right. You know, they're not going to stop you from doing it, but there's certain ways they can, you know, they can mess with you or whatever, like take 10 grand. It's like, you know, they'll get you in the end, but there's a way you can get away with it. I'm going to teach you how right now, okay? In Iowa, they don't let you smile on your driver's license photos, right, guys? Hey, we want to see your real face. Don't smile. Just go in there. Cool. Go on a binge before you get your license renewed, okay? Take a 3-day binge. Drink all you can. Take a bunch of Adderall. Go in there. All sorts of twacked out. Take your picture. Now, every time I get pulled over, they're like, Mr. Garland, you look exactly the same. Oh, my God. Wow, there are some ugly people on the interstate, right? Move along, gross, 380.
1: And I'm gonna let you know some freaky shit about me. I got a foot fetish, baby. Ain't nothing sexy to me than a woman with a good toe game. Ladies, if your toe game is up to par and you ain't got no corns or bunion, I'll suck on a bitch toes, I swear to God I will. But you got to have a good toe to foot ankle meat ratio. I don't do hoofs, nigga, I don't do hoofs. You put a hoof in my face, I'm like, you better put that motherfucker in a jar and sell it. Niggas know what that is. They're pig feet right there. Some of the white people confused. Why would you put it in a jar and sell it? There's an Asian girl looking at me going, ooh, pick a fit. Put a little bit of sauce on it. Oh my God.
2: My daughter was a bad sleeper when she was a baby. We'd try and set her down to go to bed or take a nap, and she would just fuss. So my wife, she looked up infant massage, and it worked great. We'd rub her little tootsies, rub her shoulders, and she'd just drop. Problem is, we created a monster. She is 11 years old. She still wants back rubs before bed, and I am more than happy to give them to her because I am a man. And I was once a teenage boy, and I know all the teenage boys' tricks, especially, hey, would you like a back rub? Yeah. So some kid's gonna try that on my daughter. He's gonna get up in there, start rubbing her, and she's gonna say, oh, that's just how my dad does it. And that right there is a boner killer. Unless they're in Arkansas, but otherwise. But okay, say it doesn't kill his boner. Say he's like, well, that's weird, but he keeps going. My daughter is not in the right frame of mind. So if he tries a little like over the shoulder action, she's, ew, ew, gross, what are you doing? Those kids are playing checkers. I'm playing 4D chess. Hands off my daughter, pricks.
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4: So, my 20s have basically been a blur, right? I mean, I'm only 25, but it's kind of a blur. Not because I, like, not because I party a lot, not because I drink a lot. I mean, there's that one ice cream sandwich situation. But mostly because I'm just too cheap to replace my contacts. Like, insurance isn't great. Is what I'm saying. Or maybe it is, I just don't go. It's like, if it takes more than two trains, forget about it. Forget about it. I grew up with a single mom. My dad passed away when I was really young. And so my mom used to have these things called Date with Dave. And basically that meant was when she was watching David Letterman, we weren't allowed to bother her, right? I didn't know that. For 11 years, I thought David Letterman was my mom's boyfriend. And that he was just too busy being famous, he didn't really feel like being a father figure. It's like, maybe if I get better grades, Dave will finally come. You know, I have this cousin that we thought was half Vietnamese. And then 18 years in, we find out the guy who's been paying for it for 18 years wasn't a real dad. So now we're not really sure what she is, except a thief and a liar.
5: I had no idea how many people thought I was gay until same-sex marriage. Can you guys?

0: messages on Facebook like, Sydney, aren't you so happy everyone came here? And I'm like, yeah, I mean, absolutely, yay, people can marry who they want, that's great. And they're like, no, aren't you so happy?
1: One of my favorite things about coming back home in Chicago, I get to hang with my niece and my nephew. They're 6 and 8, or they were 6 and 8 when this joke was written. 6 and 8. I gave them both a couple bucks. Their father's a finance guy, so he's teaching them about money early on. He says, there's 4 different things you could do with that money. Names it. Buy something. What else? Save it. What else? Donate it. What's the last one? Invest it. And part of me wanted to say, you can also gamble that shit. Listen, the Bears are -3.5 points against the Titans. They're going to crush the Titans. That's a soft line. You need to get it before it moves up to 4. The running back is washed up. They got holes in the offensive line. I'd take it up to 6.5, honestly, if you can get it. 6.5. When I gamble on sports, it makes me wish horrible things on other teams' players. I have money on Game 7, Heat versus Spurs. It was tight in the fourth quarter. I started thinking, you know what? If Tim Duncan dropped dead right now, I feel like the Heat could rally around that. And maybe they'd be energized by Tim Duncan's sudden death and the Spurs wouldn't play so well because they're sad about it, you know? There'd be lots of grief-related turnovers. Just hella 5-second violations because Ginobili's holding the ball, just looking off into the distance, sadly. 5 seconds, Heat ball, hell yeah, we're gonna cover. I'd be the worst court side reporter. So Dwight Howard, how do you feel like your 12 missed free throws affect the people that bet the over? I go to basketball games sometimes. When I go to the game, I like to get there early. Watch the pregame routine. You get to see players do things they wouldn't normally do in a game. You get to see 7-foot centers. Don't shoot threes during the game. Maybe they're working on it, shooting threes during the pregame. That's cool to watch. It's fun. I'm jealous because as a comedian, there's no equivalent. There's no way if you got to this show early, I'd be on stage doing something weird, punching myself in the dick or something. And what's Hannibal doing? Oh, that's his pre-show routine. He's just working on that. His regular show is more stories and observational, but he might be punching himself in the dick on the next special. Sports frames my thinking in a weird way. I went to this poetry event in Charlotte. This woman got on stage. She said, this piece is dedicated to my sister. She's been in an abusive relationship for 17 years. I said, holy shit. So she's been getting her ass whooped for Kobe Bryant's entire career. The whole time from him going on prom with Brandy, getting drafted by the Hornets, traded to the Lakers with Vlade Divac, coming off the bench behind Nick Van Exel and Eddie Jones, winning the dunk contest in his rookie, and she was getting her ass whooped while all that was going on. Even when they won a couple championships and they brought in Karl Malone and Gary Payton, that didn't work out. They got swept by the Pistons. She was getting ass whooped while that was going on. Even during the rape charge in Colorado, the 81-point game in Toronto, she was getting ass whooped then. You telling me that Sasha Bowie just came and left, but she was still getting the ass whooped? That's not a joke about domestic violence. Although, I see how you can see it that way. I understand. That's a joke about how I process the passing of time.
2: I'm thinking about running for president, though. Once I break up with her and move back to the United States, I'm thinking about running for president. Yeah. Old enough to do it now. Be fun. Like, you know, we've got a black president. We've kind of had a female president. We got a racist president. I want to be the first ever open smoker president. Just chain smoking camels, you know? Wouldn't that be great to watch the State of the Union up there and the president's at the podium with, like, a full ashtray? Just be like, ugh, fucking China. More powerful, I feel like. I don't know. I remember when Trump was first elected, I got in the women's march that happened right downtown here. Yeah. Like, that was awesome. It ended at Trump Tower, like 3 million people. It was so exciting. Woo! And I got in that protest, but I didn't mean to. And I think that was the best part. Like, I was down on State Street at the H&M, I was looking for a new pair of slacks, right? So I'm in the basement, like the men's department is in the basement of that H&M, so I'm down there for like a half hour trying on slacks. I didn't find the kind I wanted, so I'm like, all right, I'm gonna go up and go to the next store. So I walk up out of the basement of H&M, and there's like 3 million people going right down the middle of State Street. And I was like, well, they're going in the same direction I need to go to the next slack store. So I'm like, well, I've walked down the sidewalk of State Street before, but I've never actually walked down the middle of fucking State Street during rush hour. So I went from 1 minute trying on new slacks to the next minute chanting "Pussy's grab back" at the top of my lungs. Holy shit, I've never felt more like an American, you guys. And then 2 blocks later, I just peeled off, went to the Gap, and got a nice pair of navy blue slacks. So yeah.
3: A little more about me, everyone. I've got a little bit of a bad temper that I'm working on. I am working on it a little bit, right? And here's the thing about my temper. It's not traditional. I don't get mad right away. I let it linger a little bit. I'll let about 7 or 8 minutes go by, and then I'll go off. To the point where people around me are like, dude, you're still on that? That was like 10 topics ago. Why are you so mad about that? We all moved on. I just can't help it. I'll give you one of my most recent favorite examples. I was waiting for a friend of mine. I was meeting her for lunch, and she was running a little bit late. Not a big deal. I didn't mind. But she came in huffing and puffing. Traffic was terrible, blah, blah, blah. And then she throws this out there. She goes, oh, and I have my period. And I was just like, I don't know what you want me to do with that information. Does that mean no on appetizers? I don't know what that... Why? I think every guy has that female friend that's just like, I'm bleeding right now. They're honest about you. And I didn't know how to help, right? I was like, do you want water? Do you want to replenish? I'm not really sure. It sounds like you might be dehydrated. There's a lot going on. But I'm trying to be a good man. I'm trying to be a man of 2019. So I wanted to be there for her. And I realized in that moment, guys, all we could do is just be a good listener. Let them vent. We have no idea what they're going through. Be a good person, right? So I'm letting her just go off. And she's just like, oh, blah, blah. And then she's like, men are so lucky they don't get their period. Oh, by the way, men would be terrible if they had a period. And I was just like, oh, my God, you're so right. You women are so brave and courageous. Us guys, we'd be the worst. You know all that nonsense. We'd be terrible. And then she goes so far as to say this, especially you, Joe. You'd be terrible on your period. To which I let about 7 or 8 minutes go by. And I couldn't help but interject by saying, hey, fuck you. I'd be awesome on my period. Who are you? Who are you to tell me I couldn't rock a period? I'd be incredible. Are you out of your mind? I'd get one of those apps on my phone to let me know when trouble was on the horizon. Right? I'd have, like, eco-friendly tampons, right? You got to go green at that time. Look out for Mother Earth as well. I would find time to exercise even on heavy flow days. And look at me, I'd have a heavy flow. I feel like that's a given. I feel like you could tell by looking at certain people, you're like, that's coming out gushing like a river on that one. That's a heavy flow lady if I've ever seen one, right? You can just tell. If I'm being completely honest though, guys, we would be awful. We would be the worst. We'd be really bad on our period. But I will say this, we'd have a lot more fun with it than you ladies do. We'd have a lot more fun with it. Every guy here on the last day of his period would be like, thank God that shit's over. Fuck that noise. You see us chucking tampons and pads across the parking lot. Oh, that week sucked. Let's get back out there, fellas. Huh? It's Friday, right? Let's get back out there. Let's go. You know, I'm clean. Let's do this. I don't know how you ladies don't have more fun with it. It's on a string. How are you not taking it out and just being like, woo, woo, woo, woo, woo, woo, woo, spinning around your head, you know, waving around like a helicopter, just like, woo, woo, woo, and just chuck it across a public bathroom when you're in there? I want all the ladies here to do that. Next time you take it out and be like, Skyhook Kareem, right? Just throw it. Jordan, fade away, right? You know, like, it's the end of a rough week. It's your time to shine. Get into it.
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5: Hi, you're listening to Steve Tui and Tony Carr on Chicago's Comedy Scene. This is Rob Schneider saying, you can do it!
6: Eventually I did go to a real big boy grown-up college. And I think my favorite part of going to college wasn't the classes or the degree or any of that horse shit. It was the crazy street people who would wander around campus town. And I think every college kind of has their version of this. My favorite was a guy named Dutch, who was this skinny, cracked-out dude who would wear these white T-shirts on which he would write, with magic marker, really weirdly attributed quotes. Things like, fuck y'all and y'all bullshit discriminatory practices! Martin Luther King. Where the white women at? Mahatma Gandhi. I can't prove he didn't say it. But one night, I saw Dutch say the two greatest things I've ever heard in my life that make me believe very sincerely he should be Poet Laureate of the United States, okay? So we're at a party, and Dutch is hitting on this girl. Now, Dutch was an African-American man, and I don't say that to be racist. I say that because you need to know it to understand what he says next, okay? And the woman he was hitting on was a big old fat white woman, which I mentioned to be racist. So Dutch is hitting on her, and he says, tonight, baby, we gonna play road. She says, what's road? He says, road is when I lay you down, and I blacktop the shit out of you. I said, Dutch, if I ever get married, you are writing my vows, let me tell you. And this guy comes up, taps him on the shoulder, and says, the fuck are you doing? That's my girl! Get away from my girl! Dutch doesn't miss a beat. He turns around, he stares this man in the eyes, and he says something I will remember as long as I live. He says, if you don't back up off me, I'm gonna come on my boot and kick fuck you pregnant! I'm gonna come on my boot and kick fuck you pregnant. Let's break that down just for the science involved. Step one, I'm gonna come on my boot so far possible. Step two, I'm gonna kick fuck you. Maybe possible, don't wanna know. Step three, after I have come on my boot and kick fucketh you with it, I, a man, will make you another man pregnant with my boot seed. Dutch, you never studied biology. But are you head of the poetry club? Because that's some fucking poetry.
7: So since that wasn't working, my wife took over and she instituted potty sitting sessions, where he, every hour on the hour, had to go into the bathroom and sit on the toilet, and he could not go play until he put something into said toilet. Doing that on command is difficult. And so I would be on the road performing comedy, and I would get texts from my wife like this one. Most of today, every time we'd have a potty sitting session, he'd start playing with his junk until it was hard, and then he'd hide it in his shirt tail saying, Mommy, my penis is hiding in my shirt. So then I would try to block him from playing with it because you can't pee with a boner, parentheses, or so I've heard. That's true. That's true. And then I found myself shouting, note the all caps up front, do you see that, all caps? Do not play with your penis when it's hard, you can't pee, oh my God, fuck my life.
8: Outside, wherever I go. And it's making me want to hibernate on my couch away from them and their happiness. But I'm only 22, and I've got all these friends that are getting, like, married and divorced and have multiple kids, and I'm just like, what are you doing? Like, we live way longer now. You can sort it out. Like, you don't have to do all of your pop-ups at 22. Because you have nothing to do at 60. It's ridiculous. But I've got a lot of friends that have been with people for a long time. And they don't seem to be happy with them. They don't seem to be unhappy with them. They just don't seem to be happy with them. And I don't really get that. Like, I get that people prefer sex over masturbation, so stay with them until you find someone better. But, like, if you're with them, you can't really find someone better. I don't know. It's baffling to me. But I've got all these friends that are getting married, and I asked my one friend, like, oh, so are you and so-and-so going to get engaged? And she was like, yeah, I guess. Like, okay, if you ask me, would you like a sandwich for lunch? I'll say, yeah, I guess. It's going to have a salad, but I guess I'll have a sandwich. If you ask me, would you like to join your heart and soul and your credit score to someone? Yeah, I guess is not going to be my answer. I'm going to be fucking ecstatic. But I don't know. I'm getting sick of logging on to Facebook and seeing all of this. Also getting sick of logging on to Facebook because it's making me feel like a pedophile. All these people are posting naked pictures of their babies. Which is weird. Like, A, stop having babies. You don't even have a real job yet. B, stop posting naked pictures of them. Like, that's horrible. You aren't even a year old, and there's already internet nudity for you. Like, I'm so glad my mom didn't know how to do that. Like, now, if naked pictures of me are on the internet, it's my own fucking fault. Like, and it's a good thing he's not a human because he would be a sex offender. He's got a dominance problem. I took him to the dog beach and he humped every single dog there. Some of them more than once. I was really impressed with his determination, I suppose. Because he's like a 12-pound Jack Russell and he was like, Malmute, I got that. And I mean, I guess I'm needy, so I pick a needy dog. But you know, we don't have a lock in our bathroom, so he'll just push his way in and he's like, I know you're peeing right now, but I just need to be by you. And the cat's like this too, and it's really weird and uncomfortable. And I feel bad for my roommate, he was having sex in the shower. And the cat just like popped in, he's like, what you doing? What is that? You know, like, sorry, your time was ruined because of the cat. But animals are just ridiculous. They have no concept of, like, personal space, personal boundaries. My dad's dog went into my bag and just, like, pulled out my vibrator and was walking around the house with it in her mouth. Like, here's the thing. It was not even one of those you can, like, pretend is a flashlight. It was, like, one of those bright pink, like, clearly a dick vibrators. So there was that awkward moment with my dad where he's like, I think something of yours is stairs, the dog had it. I think it was yours, you know. So after that, to continue the phallic theme, I went and got a French loaf of bread and ate my feelings. carbs for me are like gay men. They will always be there on my hip, and then they will always be there to make it better when I want to cry.
9: Uncle, I just want a Snickers bar. And I said, you got some popcorn right there. And she said, Uncle, but I want a Snickers bar, popcorn, and a popsicle. I'm like, you can't have all that. Why do you want all that? Well, Uncle, I just want to have three things in my mouth. And all I can say is, you've been hanging around Dante, huh? I never want to hear you say that again in your life. It's crazy. And she always get on me because the music I play in my car, because I don't play a lot of music in my car. I don't play like that la-di-da instrumental stuff. She wants to hear music, but I don't play it because music is a powerful thing. I'm going to tell y'all, test this out. Test it out. You can go into a Sunday school church filled with little girls and boys, and you can sit in there and watch them sit so nicely reading the Bible. Go to the PA system and put on this.
10: 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You wonder why they fucking watch you. You can't play everything. You can get a room full of bums. Dirty, the dirtiest person you know, get a room full of them. You put them down in there, and you see them just filthy and dirty, and put on Justin Timberlake's sweatsuit. Well, I guess it is. Oh, good looking. They all clean and shit trying to take you home. Ladies don't play that shit. But that shit come on Lee Club. Because you will get impregnated by a homeless person who's on Lee. Or trying to steal yours. Oh, how many more new ones I got? Yo. Oh, I got these ignorant ass friends. Half of them right there. I got these ignorant ass friends, right? And they always doing ignorant things. Like, my ignorant ass friend, he'll call me and he'll be like, B, look. I need to meet you in person. We need to talk right now. The FBI got my phone tapped. What the fuck do y'all need? Why did you know they gonna think I'm doing this shit? Hey, and y'all listening? I don't know him. Lose my number. Ignorant ass friends. I got this ignorant ass friends. He runs some places. Mazel tov. He runs fundraisers, and he'll call me like, hey, B, you gotta come to this next fundraiser. I'm like, why? B, you gotta come to this next fundraiser, it's gonna be hot. What's it for? It's for paraplegics. Man, I don't know no paraplegics. I don't feel comfortable coming to a fundraiser for paraplegics. Dude, you gotta come. It's gonna be pussy crawling everywhere.
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10: Every generation had a baby making song, right? Every generation. He was born in the 70s. Let's get it on. Some of y'all in this room were born to Marvin Gaye. And what was our generation? Ooh, da da doo, da doo. Ooh, da da. See people start singing. Ooh, da da doo. The very first time
12: that I saw your eyes.
10: You know what I'm saying? Damn! That was a song. And see, that song has so much power. It was great for women, terrible for men. You know, because women will make you wait to that perfect moment to hit that perfect peak before you could, you know, do that perfect bust. They wouldn't let you bust until you hit a certain point. So you'd be like, and I was caught up, yeah, girl. Girl, Jackson. Ooh, but to my satisfaction, giving you more than just a friend. I'm about to go back. You better hold it. And if I ever stop, I ain't gonna make it in love again. I'm telling you right now, I'm not gonna make it. Be sure that the lady is a friend. Be a man sometime. Be a man for once in your life. Hold it. And if I'm thinking of chickens, I ain't gonna make it. Ever fall in love so true, I will be sure that the lady is. Will you hit fast forward on this beat? My friend. Okay, baby, I ain't gonna make it. Hold it, just hold it. My friend, ooh. Can I go, please? My go, that go, boy. Go. Don't touch me. Don't touch me. Mess
13: on my hair. Hi, this is Tammy Pescatelli, and you're listening to Chicago's Comedy Whatever.
14: I'm kind of a conspiracy theorist,
12: Any conspiracy theorists out there? That's big news these days. Yeah. I believe in conspiracies. Like, I don't. Here's the thing: is like I don't believe in like nonsense. I don't believe in stuff like flat Earth, you know, or like female ejaculation, you know, silly stuff, right? Here's the thing, guys: female ejaculation is a myth, just like Bigfoot. Because anytime I thought a young lady has experienced it with me, I find out later that it was just a dude in a gorilla suit. I mean, it was still nice, but I don't know. Dating's weird. My ex-girlfriend, she used to like to be, she used to like to be choked during Everybody Loves Raymond. She hated that show. It's like, put me out of my misery. No, but I always wanted to do Save Myself for Marriage, you know? I always wanted to, hey, come on, man. This is an album recording. You're not supposed to boo. No, if you have to boo, boo. Fucking. Are there ghosts out there? Fuck. I guess you guys were right. These ghosts do exist. And they're in the audience now. Haunting my recording. I have proof! This album is going to be... It's going to make me a millionaire. I have proof that proof that ghosts exist. There's boos in the crowd. I used to try to save myself for marriage. So, anytime I had a girlfriend, the only thing I would let her do was dildo me in the butt. So, it's like, hey, come on. I'm doing this for Jesus. The girl I lost my virginity to, guys, the girl I lost my virginity to, she dumped me immediately afterwards. Yeah. Very, very heartbreaking. I guess, like, while we were in the throes of passion, I accidentally called her by the wrong name. Yeah. Just out of habit, I just shouted, "Old sock!" Yeah, I mean, we're still together, but me and this girl aren't. Yeah. Yeah, you gotta be careful dating out there, guys. You know? Yeah, you gotta be careful. You get an infection. You get an infection dating. Guys and ladies, you get an infection. Which is why whenever I'm on Tinder, to prevent any infections, I always swipe back to front. So yeah. Or front to back. I don't know. I don't know what you kids do these days. Like, I don't get
14: it. Okay. I want to teach my son, man. I want to teach him whatever the answers are, right? Now, here's the thing. Knowing the truth and living the truth are two different things. I don't know how to teach it, really, because, like, I know answers that I can't even live. Like, I know all the greats say the same thing. The answer is love everybody, right? All you got to do is love everybody all the time. Just love everybody. And I want to do that, man. I work hard to love everybody, but damn. Yeah, have you met everybody? Yeah, I haven't met everybody yet, and I don't like quite a few already. I'll tell you that. Love everybody. How am I supposed to do that? How many of y'all agree with about 95% of the people in the world walk around with their heads in their asses most of the time? Yeah. And those of you who don't agree, please take a moment and remove your head from your ass. They are damn everywhere. But the truth is, I shouldn't make fun of people or mock things or make statements about what I'll never do, because I find out in life I'll do that, and then inevitably I become those people. Any of y'all embarrassments to your former selves at all? Yeah. Hell yeah. I used to be, I'm never getting married. Marriage is for suckers. Now I'm damn happily married. Yeah. You ever catch yourself wearing, like, socks with sandals? Yeah, like, oh, shit, look at that. Yeah, but that is comfy, though. Check that out. I am married. And a lot of y'all are old enough to be like me. You remember making fun of people that had cell phones. I used to mock that guy. Like, really, you got to be in touch with people at all times. Must be self-important. Now I'm that guy talking on my phone in church. Yeah. I'm just kidding. I don't go to church. Yeah. That church thing messes up my spiritual connection. Yeah. And I'm the other way on cell phones now. I think they're the best invention ever. Mine's with me everywhere, man. It's my phone. It's my voicemail. It's my camera. It's my clock. It's my flashlight sometimes late at night. It's everything. It's my memory. I used to have to remember people's phone numbers. Now it's in my phone. I don't know your number. We're friends. I lose my phone. That's it. We're fucking done. All right? Yeah, that's it. Until you call me, relationship over. And not only that, you got to call me twice because first time I don't recognize the number. Fucking straight to voicemail. That number. Yeah. And I wish that some people were like cell phones. They only got so many minutes of talk time per month. And coming, hey, at the end of the month, you're arguing with your significant other. You're like, ooh, sorry, honey, you are out of time. Gonna have to continue this on the 4th, or you can give me $50, one of those two.
7: I do like Facebook as sort of a soap opera. I like watching things on Facebook, events unfolding. I have friends that overshare. Like, anything happens in their life, they put it online. Anything they think goes online. I have one friend. She shares everything, and one day she posted, "That's it. Wedding is off. I dumped my fiancé." So I held down the like button until I got the emojis, and I went over and tapped sad face. I showed empathy. I'm a good person. Then a couple days later, she posted, "Okay, wedding's back on. It was just a fight." I thought that was kind of stupid, so a couple months later, when she posted that her mom died, I was not falling for that shit a second time.
15: Oh, Lord, no, sorry. Is that not? I'm phone. Who's calling? I just want to see who it is. No. Tom Higdon. He has no neck. Tell him. Did you? There's a picture of this guy, and he's like... Okay. I have a lot of questions. Why does he show up for your neighbor? All right, good. He can never, she can never be in trouble. It'd be like John the plumber calling, "What's your picture?" So, it's safe. It's safe. I did not put two and two together there, did I? He is not buying a DVD, probably. But he's not Tom, right? That's just okay. Did you just do that on your own, the picture thing, or he was like, "Hey, you make me," your daughter did. So when your daughter calls, he shows up too. It's weird. He is, dude. He's like vampire proof. He's like, "Yeah, I'm not." Team Jacob. Oh, this show is writing itself, isn't it?
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17: All right, my favorite field trip of all time. I decided it would be a good idea to take 200 children to a place called Extreme Trampolines. Exactly. If you've never been or heard of it, whatever you're picturing in your head, that's what the fuck this place looks like. Giant room full of trampolines. Which is insane. Like, we all remember trampolines as children. That is a deadly activity. I don't know what I was thinking or why I thought these kids could handle that. Like, I might as well have just kept them at our rec center and played extreme Russian roulette. That would have been the exact same outcome. And I remember I get there, And right out of the gate, I'm sweating bullets out of breath, trying to watch these kids, making sure no one gets hurt. Which, in hindsight, someone definitely should have busted out the pedophile broom, because that was a very interesting sight. And I remember I'm watching them, and immediately I'm being yelled at by someone who works there. It's like this sophomore girl in high school. She's like got braces and a ponytail. She's sitting on a lifeguard chair yelling down at me. She's going, "Sir, you're not allowed to be out on the trampoline dojo. That's for jumpers 12 and under. You need to go to the waiting area." And I'm like, I need to watch my damn kids. And then right as I peek back over, I see it. Two boys sprinting at each other at full speed from opposite ends of the building. They time a jump in the middle and high five, which I'm sure was the end of the plan. That is not the end of what happened. Those two collided harder than I've ever seen two human beings in my life. It still haunts me to this day. Miraculously, the first kid bounced up instantly, completely uninjured. He was like a deer who got blasted by a truck on the highway. He was just like up and just scampered off into the shadows. Didn't see him for the rest of the day. Don't know what happened to that one child. Don't ask me. That other kid, however, was fucked up. That is the most fucked up I've ever seen a human being in my life. It was horrifying. He got up, he's holding his eyeball in one hand and his teeth in the other. He's not even crying. He's doing that thing all kids do where they gotta make eye contact with an adult and your reaction to their pain lets them know if they should cry or not. It's like, do I cry? Is this a thing? My eye and the teeth? Should I be crying? And he locks eyes on me, and I just go, "Goo!" He's like, "Goo means cry!" And he's hysterically shaking, falls to the floor, stops moving. In my head, I'm white as a ghost. And in my head, I'm like, I just lost my job. There is literally nothing I can do to help him. Like, what am I going to tell his parents? And I get up to him, and I realize, I'm like, oh, that's not my kid. Woo! That is not one of my fucking kids! Get the fuck out of the way, asshole! You're taking up prime trampoline real estate for my children. Yeah, everybody, jump over him. Fuck it. Keep it going. He's the finish line right here. Lifeguard, you got one. I don't care how many drugs you've ever done in your life. There's no greater high on this planet than when you see a small child absolutely destroy themselves and you are not directly responsible. Greatest feeling in the world. Thanks a lot, guys. That's my time.
7: I understand that I influence my kids. That's my job, to raise them correctly. And I know that they're paying attention to me. What I did not know is that they are paying attention to me 24/7. Even when I think they are not looking, and I learned that the hard way when my daughter got invited to a birthday party at a llama farm. I took her to the llama farm, and when we got there, the llama handler said, "All right, everybody, safety meeting, gather around." Okay, what you gotta remember is, llamas is temperamental. If they don't like you, they spit. And without skipping a beat, my daughter said, "Yeah, but if they love you, they swallow." And every parent turned to look at me. I'm like, "Hi, I'm the comedian dad. I must have said something when I thought she wasn't paying attention. I was probably talking to her mom, trying to..." Yeah.
18: It's gorgeous, man. We did so much white people shit, it was unbelievable. You know what white people shit is. Everybody in here knows it, right? It's like, we went zip lining, it's like white water rafting, all that white people. White water rafting is white people shit. It's called white water rafting. It's ours. That's some white people shit. You'll never ever see a black guy white water rafting, skydiving, drinking coffee. That's just not what they do. It's not what they do. Skydiving, all that shit. Black guy, do you go skydiving? Never in your fucking life, man. No way. Never in your life. Right, rock climbing? Whitewater rafting, none of the above. Do you even like coffee?
19: I do like
18: coffee. Oh, come on, man. What do you say? You like it black. I get that. You can have that. Take it black. So he knows what I'm talking about, man. He knows. I went to college. One of my closest friends at college is this dude we live with, and he would always make fun of me. He's like, you doing some white people shit, Red? You on some white people shit right now? I was like, I'm taking out the trash. He's like, ha. This type of shit I'm talking about, motherfucker. Just throw that shit outside, bitch. Some white people shit. What you doing, dishes, motherfucker? You white ass motherfucker. What you doing, laundry? You shaman ass motherfucker. You shaman. I did so much white people shit in Costa Rica. It was bananas. I loved it, though. I love being a tourist. Like, that's the fucked up thing about Americans. We don't want to be tourists. Why not? Why are we so afraid of being tourists? I'll do that zipline dork ass shit. Give me the helmet. I love that. How much is the picture? $1,000? I don't give a shit. Pay for that? Plan for it. Come on, man. Give me that dork tourist shit. We're so afraid as Americans to be tourists. Yet, for some reason, tourists come here. They're not afraid to be tourists. You can go to Michigan Avenue right now. There's a cute little Italian couple that's like, scusi. Let's go to the water tower. And you're like, ah, come here, let me lie to you. Come here. Get on to the thing. Let them be tourists, man. Be a tourist. All I'm saying is stop being such a liar. Be who you really are. You're out of the country. Be out of the country, man. There's nothing wrong with that, you know? Here's why. Every time I've ever been to a Spanish-speaking country, there's always one guy in the crew, one dude, who's like, hey, I got us. I can take us around. I speak a little bit of Mexican. We're going to be good. We'll be good. You speak Mexican, Brett? I speak Mexican, dog. I got us. Don't sweat it, man. Took 101 in high school. We're going to be straight. You're like, all right, man, I can't wait. You walk into a restaurant, I say the truth. I walk in, I go, hello, American, Americano, American, ready to be ripped off. Look at me. Because I don't give a shit. How much is that Coke? 7? Thought it was 10. You can't fuck me. You can't fuck me. I planned for that. You cannot fuck me. But he walks in, Brad walks in, talking Mexican, like, hola, seniors. Hola, seniors! Beep, beep, beep, beep, beep, beep, beep! Rip, rip, rip, rip, rip! Ba, ba, ba, ba, ba, ba, ba, ba, ba. He thinks he's the shit. Brad walks in heavy. And the staff looks at him like, okay. Habla español, señor. Habla español. 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Habla español. And they're all like, okay, Good. That's good. And they just machine gun Spanish at his fucking head until you see him go, oh, fuck! There's no biblioteca in there. Where's the baño? I don't know any of those words. Brad looks like an asshole. Meanwhile, I'm enjoying my plate of rice and polo, having a great time. Enjoying my life.
19: Ladies and gentlemen, please welcome T.J. Miller.
20: Tender.
21: I love you. 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

0: It's coming right up. If you wanted to, you could. Oh, this is stupid. If you wanted to, you could spend the night. Is that too forward? Yeah? Yeah, of course. I mean, there's an emotional connection. Let's see if there's a physical one, too. Do you mind, though, would you, before we get started? Did you put this bag over your head?
1: Yeah, what? I'm really pretty.
2: Would you like to have a sex with me? Let us have a sex, and if it goes well, we'll have a couple more sexes after that.

0: put your finger in you. I am so sorry. I was desperately trying to think of another thing that a Don Juan of talking terribly about making love, what he would say.
1: And I've never said this to anybody before.

0: Tender.
1: I know that's a little crass, but it happened. My dick exploded, then sucked back into its original state. Totally unharmed except for a lightning bolt birthmark.
2: Anyway, too much personal information.
1: I feel better. Thank you. And finally, this is a girl who has very serious relationship issues.
3: Hey, TJ, I just wanted to call and tell you I had such a great time making love last night. God, your dick is... Man, it's so small. I love it. So cute. So flat. Flat like a pancake, but like not a full pancake, like the pancake that's on the edge of the pan, you know, because you drip the batter a little bit, so it's just one of those itty bitty dots. Like, that was your dick.
4: I drink so much that my friends try to help me with the habit. I think that shows you're a scumbag when your friends are text messing you drink specials, you know. Not, hey, how are you? It's like $2 beers at this place. It's like, and I just write back K, like, you know what I mean, like. They know I'm fucking gonna be there. Like, the letter K, too, obviously. But no, it's nuts because they referred me to a website. There's this website called Yelp.com. By round of applause, how many people here have heard of Yelp.com? Most of you have heard of it? All right. 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Yelp.com is a website where anybody could go on there and they could review any bar or restaurant they've been to. You could be your own critic. If you love the bar, you give it 5 stars. If you hate the bar, you give it 1 star. You know, I guess it serves a purpose. I went on there to check some stuff out, but first, before checking out new bars, I decided to check out all the old bars, all my old favorites. And I found out that every bar I love gets dumped all over. That's right. If I like the bar, it's just getting shit on, is what's happening. You know what I mean? So it really makes you question your taste as a person. But instead, I read in depth what these people wrote. And they're all insane. They're insane. If you go on a website to talk about your experience at a bar, fuck you, okay? You know what real human beings do? They talk to live people, all right? They don't go, oh, I had a bad experience. Where's my fucking internet? I gotta, like, you know. It's weak. They're weak people. And here's what they said. I'll give you an example. There's this bar called Richard's. All right, I love Richard's. It's just outside of downtown Chicago. A few of you have heard of it. I call Richard's an upscale dive. It's a bar with character. You know what I mean? A bar you want to be at. This is what they say about Richard's. They go, oh, I'm giving Richard's 1 star, the top reviewer writes. This place is ridiculous. The bartender slash owner will start smoking cigarettes at the end of the night because he doesn't care about state law. Everyone's drunk dancing to Sinatra songs, and 45-year-old women are picking up on 22-year-old guys. Those are all fucking pros where I come from. Are you kidding me right now? 1 star. I'd give that 1,000 stars if that was possible. I'd glitter that page. I'd throw a fucking galaxy on that comment board. The owner of Richard's should just have a commercial that highlights those three things. It should show the owner putting a cigarette out on a cougar's tit while Sinatra's My Way plays in the fucking background. There's your goddamn commercial right there.
5: This is Chicago's comedy scene, and this is Nikki Glaser. Hope you like what you hear.
1: I don't know. How many of you guys are dating? Round of applause. Where's the daters at? All right. All the ladies that couldn't get their guys to come with them. That's the other 30 people from the graduating class, right? That's cool. They weren't invited, huh? Good. Screw them. So I say, like, I'm married. I love my wife. We don't fight much, but when, you know, like, here's like, you know, she's really super cool. Is what I'm saying. She does not make me sleep in the wet spot. Yeah. She makes me change the sheets. But I think, I know, like, while you guys are dating, I know, like, arguments come up, and I think they're always over just differences of definitions. Like, her definition of cleaning the bathroom is getting out the Windex and the Lysol and the scrubbing bubbles. My definition of cleaning the bathroom is taking a leak on the stains of shit in the toilet. Like, hey, I cleaned the bathroom. Oops, I cleaned the floor too. I was watching football the other day, and my wife goes, I thought you were gonna wash the dishes. I took my beer, I was like, I'm getting ready. Also, I know married couples, yeah, we got one. All right. And she's not with her husband. No, he's a fourth year now. What is up? It's Febreze-ing him, right? Febreze-ing it. Playing the kid. There's some bugs in there, so I use some Raid. Well, I know, like, people like married or people are dating, like, arguments come up. And I hear people that are not in relationships say, but if you fight, you can have makeup sex. No. Does that happen in your house?
0: Yeah,
1: absolutely. Really? Wow. That's some nice houses up here. In my house, makeup sex means I'm masturbating with Noxzema. I did that joke in a show. My wife came up to me after. I thought she was going to be mad. She goes, "You should really say oil of Olay. I'd feel better. Noxzema would be Chile. It would be. It's an evaporative coolant. You can only say evaporative coolant in a smart town like Madison. You say it in Glendive, people are like, "What are you saying? Get out of here." I was like, you need a synonym for evaporative? What's a synonym? I don't know. A synonym is a synonym for leg. What? Get out of here. So my wife's a yoga teacher. She teaches me neat things about different like Chinese health philosophies. And she tells me that men should not ejaculate. Yeah. We should raise our life force up our spine. And when it hits our crown chakra, it will create enlightenment. I was like, well, enlightenment must be another word for blue balls. Poor Buddha. If I was Buddha, I would have slipped down the back of that Bodhi tree and rubbed one out, huh? Oh, I'm feeling enlightened now. 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
8: Scientists have been studying the orgasm. Take that, anyone with an incurable disease like cancer or Parkinson's, not curing you, we're studying orgasms. Thanks, science. What they have determined is that when men finish, a single point on their brain lights up. When women complete, multiple points on their brain go off like fireworks, which goes to show you that even when having an orgasm, women tend to overthink shit. Now, I should stop there because that's sexist and funny, but I'll dial it back a little. Guys, did you hear what I said? Women, multiple points of light? We don't do that. We have one. That's it. Women have fantastic orgasms. They can have multiples, and they can be full body, and they come in waves. It's amazing. What do men do? Bad Stallone impersonations. Adrian! In fact, ladies, a little secret for you. Men are so jealous of your orgasms, that's why we pay you less on the dollar for your work. And I made it sexist again.
9: I never learned how to roll a joint.

You have something you'd like to tell me? And they'd get all nervous, but they wouldn't say anything because teenagers do a lot of things that might get them in trouble, and they don't want to accidentally admit to something that I don't already know about. And that's when I would hold up a bag of marijuana cigarettes that I found in their sock drawer. And I'd say, you want to tell me about these? And they'd be like, Dad, those aren't mine. I was holding them for a friend. And I'd say, don't give me that cockamamie story. By the way, cockamamie is not a word that I currently use. But as a dad, it would be part of my daily vocabulary. Don't give me that cockamamie story. This will all go a lot easier if you just tell me the truth. And they'd say, fine, okay, they're mine, but it's no big deal. It's just weed. Just weed, I'd say. Yeah, just weed. It's legal in most states now. Not for teenagers, it isn't. And I'm going to ask you a question, and don't you lie to me. These joints right here, did you roll them yourself? And they'd look down at the ground. Answer me, I'd say. Yeah. And then I'd put my arm around their shoulders. And I'd say, could you teach me how to roll one? And they'd be like, what? And I'd be like, yeah, your dad is cool. Now teach me how to roll a joint. And they would, and we'd bond as I learned how to roll a joint. And I would hold up the first joint I ever rolled, and I'd say, you want to spark a dube with your old man? And as I passed that dube to my teenage kid, I would say...

0: Don't tell your mother. Because she will have a conniption fit. By the way, only parents get to have conniption fits. So that's another thing I'll never get to do.
1: So that was fun. And then this is my final, this is the final thing. This is a joke that has worked nowhere. But I've always liked it, so, maybe it'll work here tonight with you. This is my gift, a final shitty joke for you. This joke's about my dad. My dad, every time he goes away to a place, he always comes back talking like the place he was just at, you know? Like he was in Boston for 2 days. He comes back from Boston, he's just like, hey, anybody want some chowder? I'm gonna hop in the car, pick up some chowder. Guy goes to Italy, 2 weeks on vacation, you know? He comes back from Italy, he's like, bruschetta? Bruschetta, anyone? What are you talking about, bruschetta? No, I mean bruschetta. That's how it's pronounced. I know, I'm Italian now. Guy goes to Thailand for a little while, you know? He comes back, he's like, miso soup? Miso soup? Last summer, the story takes a tragic turn. My dad had a pretty serious stroke. He's pronounced legally dead for 3 minutes. Guy comes back from death. He's like, brains? Anybody have brains? It's a fucking zombie, you guys. Thank you guys so much. You guys are lovely.
2: What's up, Chicago? It's Godfrey, and you're listening to the number one radio show, Chicago's comedy scene. There you go.
3: Godfrey, man, you're awesome. You are absolutely a fun guy, man. Thank you for taking time. This was awesome.
2: Thank you for having me, man.
4: Pick reasons to not like each other that are so personal that that person can't even dispute it. You know what I'm saying? Like a credit score. Hey, straight up, if we separated each other by credit scores, first of all, a lot of different cultures would start hanging out. Because now it's not about looks. Now it's just numbers. But you would still have people walking around like, look at all these 500s. Fucking everywhere. Oh, yeah? Well, my daughter brought home a freaking 450.

I don't know what's wrong with her. I told her to date Jeff. Great guy. Chokes puppies, but he's a 720. That might be too much with the puppies thing. I'm sorry. Sorry about that, you guys. I see couples out here and stuff like that. That's nice. I was in a shitty relationship. It was horrible. We argued all the time. Long ass arguments. You shouldn't have to take a break. Long. Like, okay, let's meet up in about an hour. We'll take it from, I'm a piece of shit. I learned some stuff though, ladies. I did. One, I don't believe in hitting women. Not at all. Not at all. Yes. But I will trip one. I'm saying there's never a reason to put your hands on a woman, but there might always be a reason to be like, boop. Now you arguing with gravity. And gravity's undefeated, yo. Gravity is undefeated. Nobody's beaten gravity. I learned that there are certain things only women can say in arguments, and certain things that mean something totally different depending on who says it. Like the first of all. Am I saying that right, ladies? First of all. That's how you got to do it. You got to put the finger in the head and say... That's how you can tell where they at, by the way, fellas. The finger and the head together is cool, but if it's like, first of all, you're like, oh, shit, she's not even coordinated. The first of all was invented by a woman for women. So, fellas, if you hear first of all, run. Because there is no good first of all. There is no good first of all. No girl says, first of all, me and my girlfriend's going to give you a hand job. Like, that's never going to be a first of all. Like, that would never happen. If that did happen, that would be a first of a first of all. So, first of all means research has been done. She has data and pie charts all set up. One of them little court reporters is there typing the thing. The dude from Cheaters walks in like, how the hell did you get here? What's that? Then there's the are you done yet? Yeah. But see, exactly. Guys and girls, we both have said the are you done yet? But ladies, correct me if I'm wrong. When a woman says, are you done yet? It means, are you done saying everything you need to say? Because now I'm about to form my opinion based off everything you said. And I really want to be clear that you're clear in everything that you said and that you don't want to add or delete anything from what you just said. Because all the stuff that I'm going to say is going to make you wish you didn't say the stuff that you just said. That pretty much it? I got you. Yeah. And when a guy says, are you done yet? It means, will you shut the fuck up? Tomato, tomato, man. Come on.

0: confused. I tried to read Twitter to see what was real, but it's obvious they have things to conceal. Even Apple has a story to push. Reading now turns my brain to mush.
1: I read the news.
0: I'm a little confused.
1: I read the news.
0: White House is a zoo.
1: I read the news.
0: And gave a careful review.
1: I read the news.
0: And I'm still confused. One side says, drink the bleach. And later on you'll be at the beach. Others say, wear your mask. Come on, they say. It's an easy...

0: 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Relax, we're joking.
1: I was single, like, so briefly, just about a day, and that's when I realized, like, I'm a little bit of a Tarzan dater, you know? Like, before I let go of this dick, I'm just, like, swinging to the next dick. So it's really only a brief period of time where you can catch me without a dick in my hand. And the one night, you know, I did sleep alone, I decided to sleep with a body pillow, which is almost as good as a real thing, a dead body. You know, I'm a college-educated woman. I graduated magna cum laude. I'm not going to just, like, quit a job before I have another one lined up. I need a Netflix password. I did find someone new that lived in Los Angeles, and he had just gotten out of a 3-year relationship as well. But he lived with his girlfriend, and she had dumped him. And when we first started dating, she hadn't gotten all of her things out of the apartment. So we were just, like, starting to date, and we're definitely, like, sleeping on her mattress. Clothes of hers are still in the closet. There's, like, baskets of her bras and underwear. Honestly, stuff of hers was still in the bathroom. So I know, like, everything about her, from her hair conditioning routine to her cup size. Meanwhile, the only thing that she knows is why I should dump this guy. You know? Can you imagine, like, being in a relationship so bad, you're like, screw all my earthly possessions. I'm out. That was a clue. That relationship turned her Buddhist, you know? And people tried to warn you. Like, there are people who honestly were like, don't date him. He's a monster. And I was like, but let me try. Which is why I'm a firm believer in body cams for women. I don't know what it's going to look like. Maybe it's like a troll situation, you know? It's like a little gem in the belly button. Captures everything, you know? You have a bad experience, upload it to the YouTubes. That way, when you're warned about a dude and you're tempted to be like, no, she just is saying that because she, like, wants him all to herself. That way, the person can be like, no, he's got, like, 3 body cam vids on YouTube. Go check him out. Knowing, you know, what I know now, if I had seen, like, my future and the body cam videos that his ex uploaded, probably would have still dated him. She's crazy, you know. She probably hired an editor to make him look like the bad guy. You know?
2: But I don't want to be single. Single men got to wear condoms, right, single men? Oh, okay, I guess just me, okay. Damn, nobody said nothing, bruh. Ain't nobody say nothing. But you gotta wear them. They got all kind. They got the regular kind. They got the Magnum for the larger man. Now they got the Magnum extra large. Who the fuck them for? The Magnum's already big. The extra large, you gotta open like a trash bag. And they say that's the number one selling condom in the country. Fellas, come on. Somebody lying, all right? But I know why we buy them, because our egos. That's it. That's all it is. Because I'm waiting in line. I'm about to buy some condoms. Young lady behind me. You know, I get to the counter. I'm like, yeah, let me get some condoms. The dude going to go, what kind? I'm like, what kind? He going to ask me what kind. The Magnum extra large. And some duct tape. Quit laughing and put my shit in the bag, man. I have some advice, though. Somebody tell me, you know, fellas, if you're in a relationship, you want to keep that relationship going. One thing, you can't go to strip clubs when you're in a relationship. You can't. You can't. No, you can't, because that's not good. First of all, you know what they doing really? They in strip clubs now, they make it rain, throw 10s and 20s at a stripper. Really? In this economy? When I go in a strip club, it's mostly sunny with a zero chance of precipitation. I can get some pennies and make it hell. Quit running. Every time I come in here, y'all run. And now you know how your woman know you been to the strip club? Because the strippers wear body glitter. That's how your woman know you been in strip club. You come home with glitter on. One time I had so much glitter on me, I looked like the Tin Man from The Wizard of Oz. I'm like, where you been over Daryl House? You a goddamn liar.
3: No trips. See you next fall. Give it up for Amelia, everybody. Yes. Oh, goodness. I'm Thomas Bottoms. Are we having fun tonight? Yes. Woo! Give it up for Kimberly Marion. She gave me a big hug. I'm lucky. Yes. What I love best about this place, no screaming children.
4: Yeah.
3: Yes. Yeah, I'm a single gay man with two cats. I don't want to deal with anything I can't euthanize. Whenever I think I might possibly want to have a child, I just go to Walmart on a Saturday afternoon. I am cured. Do we have to have the gay talk? Are you guys okay with this? Yeah. All right. Because I've like performed in Morris, and they sure know how to make a boy feel like Matthew Shepard, okay? I went there. I also did a show in West Allis, Wisconsin, which is like the home of Liberace and Jeffrey Dahmer. They didn't know how to handle me, because I don't wear sequins and I'm a vegetarian. Give a round of applause for our bartenders. They're working tonight. Are you people drinking? Yes. Yes, I have a friend who works as a bartender, and he gets a drink all day. Yeah, I work in the sex shop. I don't get to have sex all day. It's not fair. It's a bad economy, you know, so when you get laid off, what's the next step? Porn. I don't like to view myself as a retail clerk. I like to think of myself as an underpaid sex therapist. I can upsell lube. I mean, if people were doing it right, there'd be no Lifetime or Oprah. I'm just saying. And like, porn has gotten a political slant. Has anyone caught on with this? Like, there's the movie, Who's Nailin' Palin? Yeah, the lead actress isn't as good as Tina Fey. She isn't. No. There's a Night in Hillary. Bareback Obama, president erect. 8 years of bad Bush. Yes, I got lost on my way here to Oswego. I got lost on US 30, and I saw lights off in the distance. And I'm like, oh, civilization. But no, someone just didn't take down their Christmas lights. And I had to ask directions on how to get here. And people give directions differently. Like, I asked a straight man, he said, from Chicago, he's like, take 55 South, you then want to take exit 261, and that'll get you there. I asked the straight woman, oh, you want to go past Michigan Avenue, avoid the sales at all costs, just avoid the sales, and then you want to keep driving, and you'll get on that road, and there's a great JCPenney with a lot of discount stuff. I asked the gay, and he said, don't wear those shoes. So that's why I have different shoes on tonight. Yes. Any single people in the house? Round of applause. Yes. I mean, if love is a battlefield, who here is tired of being the walking wounded? I have a friend, he recently got into a relationship. He's like, everyone's shocked that he's off the market. People are shocked I'm still on the market. They thought my product had been discontinued. It's like, I mean, if love is blind, why can't I get a date? My only consistent date is Facebook, and with all the updates, that's like dating someone addicted to plastic surgery. And I don't even get poked. Goodness, did anyone watch the Oscars? Round of applause, yes. Natalie Portman won for Black Swan, yay. Like, in the movie Black Swan, she made out with Mila Kunis. And then she did No Strings Attached, where she made out with Ashton Kutcher. Yeah, who knew she had a fetish for that 70s show? And, I've been you love that 70s show? Is Topher Grace next? She's got to make the rounds. I don't know. She's in Thor. That's a career move. Come on, when you're being a supporting actor to a hammer, this may not be a move. Oh goodness, I'm being mean here. Anyone like the new Lady Gaga song? Yeah, people are complaining that she's copied Madonna. And they need to comment like, you know, Beyonce and Justin Bieber are original. Okay, I've seen a lot of Beyonce movies where she played Dina Jones in Dreamgirls and she played Etta James in Cadillac Records. I love how she's making a career of emulating better singers. We've got Diana Ross, Tina Turner, Etta James. It's like she's the Rich Little of pop music. And not to be mean, but Rihanna does a much better version of Tina Turner. Oh, wow. Come on, in Chris Brown's defense, how many times are you expected to hear Umbrella, Ella, Ella, A, A, A? And come on, you straight guys, you feel awkward looking at her sexy videos thinking, I'd hit that. Oh, wow. Spousal abuse isn't big out here in Oswego. Oh, my. Goodness, and Justin Bieber, he's just the Debbie Gibson of this generation. I mean, who is Justin Bieber, and why does he look like Linda Blair from The Exorcist? I did meet a guy. He had a job and his own apartment and a car. Obviously not my type. But he had interest in me, and it was one of those things like, you know, you seem perfect. What's wrong with you? There has to be something wrong with you. And then I realized, he didn't ask me the same question. He knew what was wrong with me and wouldn't tell me. He did actually dump me by email. He said I was very immature. Thank you, yes. I'm doing a vegetarian diet, and like January 1st, it's like no more beef, and February 1st was no more pork, and March 1st was no more chicken. And people ask, well, what about fish? And I said, as a gay man, I never ate fish. But I'm gonna lose this weight. I just wish there was an easier way. I look at anorexics and I'm like, oh God, if only I had that willpower. I look at bulimics and think, oh God, if only I had a gag reflex. I'm Thomas Bottoms, everybody. Thank you.
4: 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You're listening to, what is it, Chicago's comedy scene? Hey, yo. Hello, everybody. Listen, this is Jamie Kennedy. And if you want to come to a show and, hey, this is Jamie Kennedy. And if you want to come to a live comedy show, I don't need your help. I don't need your conversation. Just let me do the entertaining. I don't come to where you work, at Bed Bath & Beyond. Tell you how to stack candles. 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I forgot, but I met him on Tinder.
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6: Holidays are coming up. That's going to fucking suck. I got to pick up my parents from the airport. Last time I did that, I had to pick up my parents at the airport. I don't know if you guys ever heard of Midway motherfucking cocksucking airport. Have you guys ever, guys ever been? I had to pick them up on Christmas Eve. I knew it was going to suck, but I was going to make it nice for them. You know? Put on a Christmas hat. Put on some Christmas carols. It was going to be nice. But when you get to Midway, they don't fucking make it nice for you. You try to pull up and get to a spot and pick up your family you haven't seen in like a year. And all of a sudden it's, you gotta move! You gotta move! You gotta move! Excuse me, miss, 1 second. I had to pick up my family. They don't know where they're at, so thank you. You gotta move! All right, I'll move! Why would you let cars in here if no one can fucking park? So you drive around 13 fucking times when you're on the cell phone with your parents. 13 times I pulled up to a spot right up front. I don't know how I got it. I see my parents coming straight out of the terminal. I go, Dad, please, God and heaven, please. For everything that's holy, I am straight ahead, Dad. Please come to the car. I'm straight ahead. I'm not even kidding. This is what he does. He goes... Straight ahead, Dad! Straight ahead, 12 o'clock! No, don't look at your fucking watch! I'm right in front of you! You gotta move! I'm gonna move! Eventually, I will move! So it's me, Christmas hat! Car's going, here comes Santa Claus, here comes Santa Claus. And it's my 65-year-old father and my 62-year-old mother doing what can only be described as trying to run. And I'm going, get in the fucking car, Mom! Get in the car right fucking now! Right fucking now! You gotta move, we're moving! Merry Christmas, you fucking bitch! That's how the vacation started. Then you get shitty gifts on top of it. My dad last year got me a magazine subscription to Cigar Aficionado. And if you're not familiar with this publication, it's a bunch of old white guys. They're smoking cigars on golf courses. It's where you can find info on Bentleys and $20,000 watches. My dad's like, Russ, it'll teach you to appreciate the finer things in life. You need to appreciate the finer things in life, Russ. I don't have the heart to tell my dad that last week I wiped my ass with McDonald's napkins. You go through the drive-thru, more napkins, extra. Sir, you just got a sweet tea. Put the napkins! We're actually doing a little celebrating when I go home. It's my mom. She just retired after 38 years of teaching elementary school. Yeah. She's not here, so you don't have to clap or anything. She wants to do what a lot of retirees wants to do. She wants to move to Florida. She has a bunch of friends that live in this beach community. It's called Punta Gorda. Now, I told my mom my Spanish is a little hit or miss. But I'm pretty sure you want to live in fat pussy. She goes, what? What are you talking about? I go, Mom, I've worked in the restaurant industry enough. I think Punta Gorda means fat pussy. I'm not living in no fat pussy. I'm not getting mail with fat pussy on it. I'm not getting fat pussy postcards. I'm not living in fat pussy. Right, Gare? My dad's like, well, it sounds kind of nice. Hold on.
7: It's fantastic. You had a proposal story, Mike. I also... It's so hard. The proposal, it's so hard. It's so hard to master. You know, because everything's been done. Everything's been done with the proposal. Like, it all seems like cliche. You know, like the ring and the champagne glass or unplanned pregnancy. Everything has been done. Mike, I decided to break the mold. I decided to go all out with my proposal. I had a 3-prong attack. Just like Patton. Yeah, your boy watches the History Channel. That was also on my online profile. It was heartbeat and your boy reads books. My 3-prong attack was this. I had the location set. It was in front of her favorite ride at Disneyland. I know how to say yes to the dress. I did my research. Right? The ring. Second part, very important. It was her great-grandmother's right? Oh, yeah, right? It's supposed to sentimental. And easy on the wallet. I have... Mike, I have a film degree. I have no money. I have no money! The piece de resistance was I had my family fly out secretly and her family fly out secretly to be a part of the moment. Yes, right? Right? Very, very cute. Woo-hoo indeed. And if she said no, we'd have separate rides home. So I... Yes, yes. Your boy's a Boy Scout. I... Be prepared, y'all. So, Mike, what could go wrong? Here's what... What would you say?
8: You nailed it.
7: No. No. No. So the morning of, before we headed down to D-Land, as the kids say, I'm hip. I'm not a cop. My future wife-to-be, she noticed like, oh, you know what? You get hungry. You get hangry when you don't eat. And I was like, you know, you're right. So she handed me this fruit and nut bar, this all natural, like really healthy. It had solar paneling on the packaging. Just really good for just a big old picture of Al Gore saying, eat me, eat me. So I said, you know what? You're right. So I took a bite of it. Immediately, my throat swelled shut. My face turned into Quasimodo. I was having an allergic reaction to the healthiest thing I've ever eaten. On the day I was going to propose. So we didn't go down to D-Land. We went to H-Land. Same ticket price for the hospital as it is for D-Land, possibly enough. There's only one ride there, and it's just insurance. And there goes your money. We were freaking out. Like I couldn't breathe. Like I was like a fish out of water. Like let me you don't know how bad this would, like I look like Sloth from Goonies. Right? Or for your classier folks, a Picasso painting. My ear moved up. It's right above my eyebrow. You know? So we're driving, and like she I'm freaking out. She's freaking out too. Like what happened? Like she's driving. Like Grand Theft Auto. Yeah, she's just hitting bicyclists and hookers all the way there. Burbank at 9 a.m., you'd imagine how many hookers there are. It's a studio city. We get to the ER, and everything is shot. You know, my whole plan out the door. So, thanks. And okay, my ex, everybody, and shoulda, woulda, coulda, Sharon. But we get to the ER, and I decide, you know what? It's now or never. So I look at her with my one good eye. Take a deep breath, and I just say, hey. And I immediately collapse. Three hours later, I wake up. She has the ring on. So yeah, so if you're thinking about proposing, choose the Mike Hover method. If you induce an allergic reaction and your partner doesn't take you to the hospital, it wasn't meant to be.
9: This happens to me like once a month. You ever ask someone if they know someone and then they tell you a different name? How the hell is that possible? I go, you know Mike Anderson? He goes, I know a Flip Gunderson. Did you hear me say Flip Gunderson? Sometimes they don't even have the right sex. I go, you know Mike Smith? He goes, I know Denise Smith. I go, yeah, that's the guy. You got a plate in your head? What the hell's the matter with you? And folks, if you're going to have kids, don't give them weird names, then they do weird shit. Names are important, right? Yeah. What happened? You got a weird name? What's your name?
10: Leticia.
9: Leticia? Holy shit, that is weird. Wow. Yeah, but you seem like a nice person. Am I wrong? No, that's good. Yeah. Do you have kids? Did you give them weird names? No? What's not weird to you? I'm afraid to ask. Your son's name is what?
10: John.
9: Oh, John. I thought you said Chong. I'm like, Oh, and Stephanie. Oh, okay, that's good. That's you know, people meet me, I think they think they're giving me a comp. They go, hey, is Rocky your real name? I go, yeah. They go, I got a dog named Rocky. Like, that's a compliment, you bastard. I did that to you, like when I met you, like what's your name? Sheila? What if I met you? I'm like, Sheila, I got one of those monkeys with the bright red asses named Sheila. Welcome to my world. You gotta have a good name. You know Hitler? If that guy's name was Chip, none of that shit would have happened. Right? We'll take a guy like that serious. Like all the Nazis during a meeting. They're like, guess what's a beer leader? They're like, cool. They're like, freaking Chip. Little Chip with a mustache. Right? They're like, Chip, we know you want to invade Poland, but go get the guy some sandwiches. My sister, she thinks my nephew's gay, you know. She goes, I think little Henry's got some tendencies. I go, you named him little Henry. What the hell did you think was going to happen? You named him Vito, like I told you. We wouldn't be having this. Right? Right? There's no gay guys named Vito. So she calls. She goes, why don't you guys come over, like do some guy stuff with them? I'm like, what are we going to do? It's like me and my brother, like we used to wrestle in high school. Just come on over and like wrestle with him. I go, yeah, we'll wrestle him straight. That'll be good. We're gonna wrestle that gay right out of you, mister. So we get over there, you know, we get all oiled up. Put our tights on. People are nuts. Here's the best. You ever dating somebody like a couple weeks and you're not sure how you feel about them yet? and then they tell you that they love you. And you're like, hey, well, good for you. That's really nice. Give me five. You got a nice hat. It's very rustic, that's right. People are nuts, folks, everywhere you go, you know.
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12: Drink it up tonight. I want everybody loaded in here tonight. Drink it up. Get hammered. There's a 2-drink minimum. Nobody get anywhere near the minimum, okay? 3, 4, 5 drinks at the lowest. Build a foundation. Start from there. Let's all take this party down the road. Turn this place into a Mardi Gras in here tonight. That's what I want to do. I want to turn it upside down. Upside down. That's what the government's on your side. They give you that stimulus money. They said, wait, spend that on yourselves. Don't spend that towards the bills. Great advice. Put it back in the bar system. Let's get shit-faced and hammered. Everybody can do their equal part tonight. Drink it up. Throw one back. Grab a boob. Lick a sack. Everybody in here should equally do it. You don't have to spit your drink out. Keep it all in tonight. Come on. I'm on your side. Don't waste the alcohol on account of my jokes. Everybody do it. The whole point of drinking when you get older is to take down the crazy. You want to start to lower that level of stupidity because you can't bounce back as quick as you once could when you were younger. When you were 16 years old, you may have shit in the tub, but you blacked out. You can't remember that. You get a little bit older, there's no more blackouts. There's blackmail. Your friends got YouTube and digital cameras. You can't have that floating around the internet. You don't want to get to work on a Monday morning. You sit down at your desk. You pop open your email. There's a forward going around like, look at the pictures of these drunk losers. You're like, all right. You scroll down 3 deep. There's a picture of you bent over a bathtub with your pants at your ankles, your ass hanging out, sent to 18 different people. And you got to send it to 18 more so you don't have bad luck, you know? Not doing that again. We're not going through that. Well, you got to take down the crazy. It's a whole different mindset the older you get, right? When you were younger, it was all about the pre-party. That's all you wanted to do was pre-party. It was how much you could drink before you'd go out to drink. That's how bad you wanted to get loaded. The whole point was to get annihilated at home so you didn't have to spend any money once you got to the bar. That was all it was. You get a little bit older, times start to change. There's no more pre-party. You got a pre-plan. That whole thing does a 180. You got to take a nap till like 9, 9:30. Right? You start to prep yourself to go out. It's more of a chore at that point. You're like, oh, man, I got... Is that not the saddest day of your life when you got a plan to get wasted days in advance? Calling up your friends like, hey, let's get shit-faced this Friday. Better take off work Monday. Tuesday, it's going to be a rough weekend. And when you were younger, you would drink anything. There was no rules on the night. There was no beer before liquor. You might get sick. There was no stupid shit like that. It was just get me whatever you got as quick as humanly possible. I will drink beer, shots, Jaeger bombs, Jello shots, wine in a box for the asshole that only wanted to spend $7. I would drink anything. It didn't matter. You get a little bit older, you got to set rules on the night before you even leave the house. Like midday, you're calling up friends like, I'm only drinking beer tonight. I'm not doing any shots at all. And you start to get in an argument if somebody starts pushing back. Like, I'm not doing any goddamn shots tonight. I'm not going to do them. You could buy them. I'm not going to drink. You're going to waste all your money on the shots. I'm just going to leave it sitting there. I'm not going to drink. I'm drinking 3 beers, getting home by 11 o'clock, watching 1 episode of Fresh Prince, and I'm going to bed. That's it. That's where the night stops. But that's before you get to the bar. Now you get to the bar and everything just changes. They start blasting that 80s hair band music in there and everybody turns into a goddamn rock star at that point. Doesn't matter if you're 21 or 85. They start blasting that. You start drinking. It could be the Taliban across the bar. You're best friends. You sling him a shot. You high-five his turban. You guys are buddies for the rest of the night. And that bar starts to close up shop. It's only 2 a.m. and you're kind of like, hey, maybe I should go home. No, one of your friends is like, let's go to the after hours bar. Let's take this train down to the after hours bar. And that's always a good idea to keep drinking till 4 in the morning, right? Yeah, lots of great choices come out of alcohol and 4 in the morning. 90% of us in this room came out of alcohol and 4 in the morning. That's what happens. The lights are dim. You're drinking whiskey and tequila, hitting on anything with legs. You stumble out of there wasted 5 in the morning. The sun's coming out, and it's time to go to Denny's. That's what you have to do. Because at 5 in the morning, when you're drunk, there's only two choices in life. Either this person isn't that ugly, we're going to my house. Or yes, they are, I'm going to Denny's. Because if I'm going to eat something rotten with hair on it at 5 a.m., it better be a meat lover's skillet. Enjoy your food tonight.
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14: The other reason I said we might have to talk to her about sex is because, as I said, she's 3 and a half, she's a toddler, which means she's in the middle of her naked phase. Kids go through that, and she gets home from daycare, she all her clothes off, naked, and she goes, starts jumping on her little trampoline, and I know she didn't get that from her mom. But we're not into shaming her. She's a toddler. It's just like, you know, like, don't cover, you know, go cover up. We don't do that. We just let her run around the house naked and fine, whatever. And maybe we do let it go too far. Because the other day we called her to dinner and she came out in a swimsuit top, but no bottom. And we're like, can you go put on pants or the swimsuit bottom? She's like, no, and starts eating. And we're like, whatever, let's not even have this battle. So she's free beaving it at the dinner table. And I'm eating, and my wife, I think, is eating, until I hear her start saying, sweetie, sweetie, sweetie, sweetie, sweetie, no, no, no. We do not play with our crotch at the dinner table. And so I look, and basically my daughter, at 3 and a half, she discovered her bean. And there are some guys right now not laughing that don't know what I'm talking about. I feel sorry for the ladies they're with. Basically, my daughter, she was pulling it out and snapping it back. Not this far. This is theatrical, so the people in back can see what I'm... She was just flicking. That's not as dramatic a gesture. You see, it's not... But either way, I look up and my wife is looking at me expectantly. So I jump in, and again, we don't want to shame her, so I'm like, Mommy's right, sweetie, we do not play with our crotch at the dinner table. If you need to play with your crotch, you do that in your bedroom. Wrong thing to say, because the daughter jumps out of her chair, okay, and goes off into the bedroom to play with her crotch. Crotch trumps lasagna. And that's, again, that's fine. I want to teach her to discover. I don't want to teach her, but I want her to... Basically, as long as she's discovering it's fine, I just don't want her to play, hey, how many Legos fit in here? That's... Hey, people play that game, usually when they get older, and it's usually men playing it, because I have a friend that's an ER nurse. Anybody work in the medical field in the ER? Not the ER. Not the ER, but do you have friends in the ER?
15: Yeah.
14: And do you hear the stories?
15: Uh-huh.
14: What's the craziest one? Beer bottles. People put things in their bottoms. That's what I'm saying. Like, my friend texts me once or twice a week. The three craziest things people have come in with up their butt, usually guys, light bulb, cue ball, jar of pickles. Okay, and the excuse is always the same. Well, I slipped and fell. And you were naked? You were just changing the old light bulb on a ladder naked? Whoops, slipped and fell and got... You know, oh, I was playing pool naked, chip shot, you know, like that. At least with the jar of pickles, be creative. Say, well, it was on really tight. I wanted some torque.
15: I was at the mall today. I was at the mall shopping, and I saw a bumper sticker rack, you guys. Two bumper stickers caught my eye. The first one said, Jesus loves you. I was like, okay, I've seen that before. That seems fair. And then the one right next to it on the same rack just said, nipples and tits. I was like, are those supposed to be next to each other on the same rack? Who's that combo for? Who's walking in like, I'm really Christian, but I'm also in a motorboat. What do you got for me? What do you got for me in terms of stickers? Let's do it. I like both those bumper stickers. I did. So I bought them both, and I put them on the back of my Hyundai Sonata. You can tell that's what I drive based on this outfit. Put them on the back of my Hyundai Sonata. I added an R to the Jesus one. So the back of my car says, Jesus loves your nipples and tits. And he does, because he created those in his image, you guys. Read a Bible, picture Bible, a lot of tits. It's good. That's how I got through CCD, just circle the tits. Saw this at the store, too. I don't know if you guys have seen these. They're popular on Valentine's Day. Sexy coupon books. They're little books filled with sexual favors you give your boyfriend or girlfriend to try and get some action. I don't know what kind of relationship you have to be in to actually try and use one of those sexy coupons. You're basically saying, baby, your body's like a store, but I want a discount, so. Bend over like this cartoon shows you. My friend's coming over. Buy one, get one. Let's do this. My girlfriend would not accept the erotic coupon, but I'm hoping to get some shower sex on layaway, you guys. Probably not going to happen. Even if it does, it's going to be that real sloppy clearance bin shower sex. She's going to fall down in the tub. I'm going to leave her there. That's how it goes. Too sudsy, you know? Too sudsy with the budsy. I'm selling that bumper sticker after the show if no one wants to buy it, because that's a weird thing to put on your car. I'd like to bring those sexy coupons to a place that accepts competitors' coupons. I think that would be fun. Like a drive-thru somewhere. I pull up to Portillo's. I'm like, I'll take a cheeseburger, a chocolate shake, and one oily hand job. The guy's like, pull around. We gotta stop this policy, y'all. My hand's cramping up. It's really hard to get the hand jobs out of this little window. Passenger seat, fuck you, I can't reach. And have to do it yourself. We need a tip cup out here. Maybe a drip cup. I don't know. I was like, semen in your face. You like that? You're like Jodie Foster in Silence of the Lambs walking down that corridor going to see Hannibal Lecter. That guy's like, yeah! That's what you guys were like.
16: I just think I'm better off by myself, man, because I piss people off a lot. You know what I mean? Like, I wish I could start every conversation with I'm sorry. It would just be so much easier. They'd just be like, hi, my name's Sean, and I'm sorry. What are you apologizing for? We'll figure it out. I piss people off to a point where I think people are my friends when they're not. You ever do that? You run into somebody that you think you're friends with, and then they're not. It's like a website you forgot the password to. You come back years later, and like, how you doing? Nope. What about this? Mm-mm. What about this? I'm going to need you to remember what you said 3 years ago. I don't need any more Hotmails in my life anyways. But I don't know if you get this yelled at you on a weekly basis, but I get this where people literally go, Sean, why don't you think before you spoke? You should think before you speak, buddy. But I do think, before I speak, what I'm thinking is, am I going to be offended at what I'm about to say? And the answer is always, nah, dude, you crushing it. You got right ahead. Turns out nobody likes being called thunder thighs. Now I'm going to do the rest of this joke to the wall. Because I always thought thunder thighs meant big thighs. Which meant great thighs. I don't understand the problem. And I'd love to do this joke. I'll make eye contact with a lady and be like, we're all beautiful no matter how we look. And that beauty is a standard, but not one of worth. And that's the best way you've ever heard that put, but whatever. But I know if I look at her, she's going to be like, are you saying I got big thighs right now? And that's not what I'm saying. I can't even tell. We're sitting down. The lights are in my eyes. I hope, though. I hope your knees haven't seen each other in years. Yeah, it's the thing, you can't call anything big on a lady. You can go up to a dude and be like, sup, Tom, you got a big old dick. Aw, thanks, man. You call anything big on a lady, is it proportional? Is that proportional? What the fuck is proportional? Nobody knows what that means. That's why we made up the word damn.
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20: Always getting bad luck situations like that. It's unbelievable. It happened over and over and over. I'm going to share this story with you. Because I like it, and it's a true story. When I grew up in Milwaukee, I grew up in the 70s. I'm getting older now, and I thought at the time, the 70s was supposed to be so cool and so hip. We got screwed. Anybody that grew up in the 70s, we got screwed. All the good rock and rollers were dead by the time we came up and liked music. You know what I'm saying? Jim Morrison, Janis Joplin, they're all gone. We get the Bay City Rollers. All right. Yeah. The Knack. Oh, yeah. My Sharona still has half it on the, you know, track one and track two. What, who's your band? I like Casey and the Sunshine Band. I heard he was queer as a football bat. That's too bad. He's shaking his booty for someone other than I'm shaking it for. You like disco? You do?
21: I do too.
20: I don't have any jokes about it, but I like it. If it wasn't for the Columbia House Record and Tape Club and a false name and address, I wouldn't have the music collection I have today. Really fun to do if you think about it. Who can I go? I think Greg Brady would like 10 CDs for a penny. I'd take them right to the used CD store and I pay my gas bill with it. It's a true story. We had the worst school lunch program in America in Milwaukee Public Schools in the 70s. I don't know why. Did they bet all the budget money on the Packers to win the Super Bowl and they didn't do it? So now, well, we got to feed them now. What are we going to do? We had horrible school lunch. And you think the home of the most overweight people in the world, they give us a good lunch. Did you have good school lunch when you grew up, or was it horrible? Horrible. What did you have? Do you remember anything? Because you usually don't forget it. Pizza. Yeah, right. Yeah, the rectangular-shaped pizza with a crust about as thick as a mongoloid's skull. And a grease puddle and French fries and milk. Oh, that's great. Yeah, that'll help you. Spinach. We had a thing called mock chicken legs. Did you have those? Because we all know how rare and expensive those real chicken legs are. Let's get a critter of an unknown origin and club it to death.

thank you, Rob. We're playing charades now. The ladle. I was like, oh, the lady looked like a gargoyle. The lady behind there, you know, and she had a upper plate. You know what? What do you call that? A upper not bridge partial. That's it. It's a partial. So yes, you see where this is going. As you gasp in horror, because this is a true story. I was making smart-ass comments even as a kid, and I made the lady laugh. Her name was Gladys. I'll never forget. Gladys Lucchese. I remember her. She's probably dead right now. I made her laugh, and we had lasagna that day. Ha, ha, ha. Boink. Out comes the partial in the lasagna. Guess who found it? Mr. Lucky found it. I won the anti-lottery is what I did. I wish I was making this up. I'm not clever enough to write stories like this. But it hasn't even gotten good yet. Now, the school lunch is horrible with the bad pizza and the mock chicken legs. Okay, that gets to this. We had the worst desserts. Now think about it. It's Milwaukee. How hard is it to please an 11 and 12-year-old kid with dessert? I don't think it's that tough. A couple of chocolate chip cookies would do it. Some chocolate pudding, maybe a brownie with some frosting about that thick. It ain't that tough. No, they started giving us these weird concoctions. I'll never forget. Ants on a log. You know what that is? You know what it is? It's celery sticks with peanut butter and chocolate chips. I'm not kidding you. That's what you give the dog to shut up. That is not what you give a kid for dessert. And this one is a true story. I'll never forget it as long as I live. And I talked to some people that went to Milwaukee Public Schools in the 70s. And for the 1 year, they had a thing they called spring plums. I am not making it up. Have you ever had spring plums? No. There's a blank look on everybody's face in here. I've traveled all 48 lower continental United States and all across Canada and some U.S. territories. And I asked who had to eat spring plums. Nobody but Mr. Lucky and the rest of the Milwaukee Public Schools. They were prunes is what they were. But at age 12, I didn't know what a prune was, okay? I spent part of my time with my grandparents. I had no idea. I heard about prunes. And then it said on the menu, spring plums for dessert on Thursday. And we went, what's that? We don't know. Then we got them. They were two shriveled up purple spring plums, prunes, in this little styrofoam dish with the purple gooey spring plum sauce. And we looked at spring plums. Spring of what year? 1776? We're not going to eat that. And every kid threw them away, figuring it was no big deal. Aha. Until next week when we got them again. Then it was twice a week. Then it was four times a week. Then it was every day we got spring plums. True story. And by April, May, June, getting to the end of the year, we're getting them every day. And I don't know who did it. I don't know when it happened. But somewhere into our tenure of spring plums, the name got changed. We didn't call them spring plums forever. We called them what we thought they looked like. Dead man's balls. That's what. In sixth grade, you get that's got a vein in it. Don't touch it. Not one kid in the Silver Spring School in Milwaukee, Wisconsin, grade six, never at once did we eat a dead man's ball, but they had a purpose. Because what we would do, we would take them out of the dish that it came in and the gooey purple syrup, and we'd leave them on a napkin. We'd let them dry out while we're eating our horrible pizza. And we had a recess after lunch before school. Did you have that recess? Yeah, so we'd wrap up the dead man's balls and stick them in our pocket and smuggle them out onto the playground. Now, if you go to Milwaukee, there's a street called Villard Avenue and Silver Spring. It is Silver Spring, Villard Avenue and Green Bay Avenue. And there's a stoplight and there's no turn on red because it's a school zone, okay? The cars would line up at that street. And since we, yes, you see where this is going. The cars would line up and we would all take our dead man's balls. And since I was the best baseball pitcher, I'm left-handed. I got a pretty good arm. I was the one that would pick the car. The light would turn green. The cars would come. The car that I picked would be right across from the playground. I would throw my dead man's ball and splatter the side of it, and 587 of my closest friends would throw theirs. And you think a snowball is fun? That doesn't leave a mark. You pop a dead man's ball on the side of a car, that's like popping a pimple on an elephant's ass. Like stepping on a ketchup pack 587 times. It is pretty cool when you're in sixth grade. So to make a long story twice as long, it's June 2nd. There are two more days until the end of the school year. I'm almost out of sixth grade. Sixth grade is the first time in my life I had power. I got drunk with power. First time. I'm not the little brother anymore. I'm the big kid in the school. I was the baseball pitcher. The cars are lining up. It's a beautiful sunny day. Three cars back from the light was a white Cadillac. I will remember it till my dying day. It looked like Boss Hogg's caddy from the Dukes.

0: Hazard. 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And I'll never forget. My buddies, don't do that's the Cadillac. We're going to get in trouble and say, hey, I'm fucking this cat. You just hold the tail up. That's the one we're going to hit. I heard that from my biker dad. So I thought I was a badass at age 12 when I said that. Sorry if I offended anybody. Come up to me after the show. I'll gladly repeat anything that I said. You grew up in a biker household. Language means nothing. So I'm really sorry if that hurts you. So the light turns green and the cars show up and there's the Cadillac right in front. And here's Mr. Lucky with my dead man's ball in the stretch position in perfect form. And I kicked my leg and I threw it as hard as I could. And it was such a beautiful sunny day. Nobody, including me, noticed that the driver's side window was down on the Cadillac. Now you see where this is going, don't you? Cosmic sodomy is getting the vortex right around there. The crosshairs are pointing up to me. To this day, I don't know how I got that thing across four lanes of traffic on an angle inside a moving car going 35 miles an hour down the highway, directly hitting the lady driving right in the head. Bingo. One in a million shot. Lee Harvey Oswald would have given me a marksmanship certificate had he lived. Her head went back and to the left. Thank you for going to the History Channel on your TV. Thank you for getting that. She hit the brakes on that car and almost caused a 27-car pileup right in front of the school. Oh, my God. That's the most horrible thing, and screeching tires and everybody's looking. And that would be a horrible thing to happen to anybody in here, but not Mr. Lucky. It's always a little bit worse. The three magic words of my life, worst-case scenario. Take a wild guess who was driving the Cadillac that day. The principal's wife. What are the chances Mrs. Bachman could be coming? And I found out later she had just come from the hair salon 5 minutes before with a brand new $37 Chia Pet bouffant hairstyle, which now had half a dead man's ball splattered against the side of it. And she was right. Oh, man. She got out of that car. Who threw that? 538 of my best friends in the world pointed their fingers at me, who didn't throw their dead man's balls, by the way. So that happened in sixth grade. I still have three more weekends of detention that I haven't served yet. So when you think you're having a bad day, think of me.
1: Sucks, man. Sucks. I have siblings who are very, very successful, and my mom just knew this at a young age. I was going to be a real problem. She had to get a hold of me. You know what I mean? Get a hold of me. I was distracted. I want to talk to these microphones and do all this different stuff. And she had to get a hold of me, steer me right, get me on the right train, you know, get me the right spot, which is her favorite place. That's the Kohl's department store at Chicago Ridge. Okay, now if you don't know, that's the number one place for a mom to bring her child who's 13 years old to tell them about the parts of their body that the mom just doesn't like at all. Just does not a fan of it. I'm watching the MTV. The MTV, you seen this? The MTV back in the 90s when they tried, you know? And Gwen Stefani, are we aware of Gwen Stefani? Anyone? Fan? So Gwen Stefani's on stage. You may know her from the group, No Doubt. And she's singing that song, Don't Speak, I Know, Just Watch Us. And I knew exactly what she was saying. Girls, stop being icky to a 12-year-old Kevin that moment. I liked girls. I didn't know what making out was, but I knew when I got to do it, I would do it with multi-platinum pop rock singer Gwen Stefani. She's gonna come with me to the winter formal. And I get plucked from this precious moment of watching that beautiful songstress on the TV right there. And I get dragged to the Kohl's department store because you're going back to school and you're trying on pants. And I'm gonna tell you, while you try on those pants, it looks like someone had a fun summer. That's what it looks like. That's what it looks like. You got a fat ass! You got a fat satchel ass. You remember like those changing stations? Just imagine this is the aisle of the changing station, okay? And imagine all of you are just an individualized, you know, little cubbies trying on Dockers, all right? And I'm in one, pressing my face against a mirror, trying to get to the other side of the mirror, as my mom yells about how, I didn't give you that fat satchel ass! Where did you get that? That is not from my side of the family. Where did you get that? I gave you your soccer legs and your baby blue eyes. Now get out here. And I'm just trying to get through the other side of the mirror saying, don't speak. And I come out and right down the aisle. She's right there, just ready to bang the gavel with Judge Judy, just looking me up and down. You know what I mean? And behind my mother are two, like, a year ahead of me in school, Gwen Stefani's, white tank top, the plaid pants, the ones that had aroused me earlier that afternoon. And they're behind my mother laughing as my mother just chastises me up and down, trying to just get me a nice pair of pants, you know? You know, just really abusing the fine people at the Dockers company, you know? And she's laying in and she goes, well, turn around, walk at him, break him in. How do they fit in the crotch? And I can see the girls behind them walk away. That's it. That's the rest of my life. That's gone now. You know what I mean? How do they fit in the crotch? You gotta break them in. If you don't break them in, you're gonna get a UTI. You are gonna get a UTI. You're gonna chafe and get a urinary tract infection. Break in those pants. I make your father do it at the men's big and tall. Break them in. Fast forward 4 years later, I'm with a sweet gal, Mother Macaulay High School, Southside. How you doing? Mighty Max. Okay, I had a great time. I was charming. I was a gentleman, all right? I was a nice man. I had a sweaty palm when I was 16, and I would do that. I would do all the weird things. You're just trying to be a nice guy. And we go back to the car, and I have that wonderful first kiss with a gal, and it's great, and it's wonderful. And on the radio in the car is playing on the radio, Smashing Pumpkins, tonight, tonight, tonight, tonight. Maybe Kevin gets to second base tonight. Ooh, an erected nipple, a nipple. I have erected consensually with my charm. But before that can happen, the song that doesn't play is Titty Tonight. No, it's not Smashing Pumpkins, it's Horse it through the crotch, Kevin. If you touch her, you will go straight down and get it. So, I do this now. Ah, yeah. That's good. That's good. All right. All right. Don't worry. There's more. Here's the thing. I know I'm a fuck up. I know. Any other fuck ups here? Any other fuck ups? I like that I know everyone who, like, went to community college sat in one area. You know what I mean?
2: 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What's up, Chicago's Godfrey, and listening to the number one radio show, Chicago's Comedy Scene.
3: Revenge. I don't need revenge. Life isn't fair. That's fine. It doesn't mean it's not beautiful, but it sure as hell ain't fair. But I knew that from the jump because my brother was this little math genius and, like, everybody was on his dick. It was so annoying. Like, this is how my dad would introduce us at parties. He would point to my brother and he would go, this is the smart one. And then he would point to me and go, this one draws. I know! Like, I was some hunchback they kept in the basement. Like, look at my art, Papa. Like, why? Insane. It wasn't just my dad, though. It was, like, the entire neighborhood. We had the same math teacher. Like, I was a few years younger than him. And she literally pulled me aside one day. She's like, Siba, come here. You need to relax. I'm like, ooh, are we about to have sex? She's like, don't do that. Listen, you're trying too hard. You're really stressed out. You just have to accept you'll never be your brother. And I was like, wow, stop negging me. I already want to fuck you. No, I'm kidding. But I... I was so angry and I was so sick of it at this point that this is true. I studied a year of math on my own, placed into advanced, joined the math team, became my high school's valedictorian. Woo! Yeah. Woo! Which, My brother was never able to do that, right? And I was like, perfect. This is it. This is my moment for revenge, right? And I went back to my middle school. I found her. I was like, hey, Miss May, remember me? Remember how you said I'd never be my brother? Turns out you're right. I'm better than him. I'm valedictorian. She's like, oh, congratulations. I was like, what? She was like, somebody must have had a good teacher. I was like, no! I was like, oh my God, I just wasted 4 years of my life. Are you kidding me? I hated math. Like, the closest I got to a dick in high school was a line segment with a positive slope. Are you kidding me? Brutal. So bad.
4: The boy's funny, though, man. I remember one time he was really younger, and he asked me, hey, Alan, where do babies come from? Damn, that hurt. He asked me... I'm about to give myself a damn concussion up here. I'm too fucking tall for this R. Kelly cellar down here. Trapped in the closet! Well, back to the story. Oh, man, that shit, that's the best joke you're going to get about this whole basement. The entire, and I'm glad I'm the last comedian. I saved that. I didn't say that to no comedian. They would have been like, oh, that shit funny. I'm about to say that, nigga. No, it's my joke. No, that's mine. No, but he was younger. He asked me. And I remember, you know, when I asked my dad is the most honest person ever. The most honest person ever. He tells an 8-year-old a little bit too much. I said, Dad, where do babies come from? Well, babies come from when your dumb ass don't wear a condom and you fuck a bitch. You ain't got to love her. Just got to fuck her. It's like, what? I am 8. Why I need to know? I'm walking around out of school. Hey, dude, you want to fuck a bitch today, man? Got in trouble? Yep, that's what it is. They say, where you hear that from? And I ain't no snitch. I was like, my dad. Oh, man, that shit was stupid. No, but I was like, how can I clear it up to tell him? Because when you're autistic, he was 10 at this time. When you're autistic, you think, your mind thinks a year younger than you are. So he has a 9-year-old brain. So I told him, babies come from the girl butt and she gets pregnant when she eats pizza. Did not know we were going to go to Beggar's Pizza Parlor later that day. He was just watching all these people eat pizza and he turns to the kid behind him and is like, hey. Watch your mommy eat that pepperoni pizza. You're going to have a baby sister's brother soon. I don't know how they're going to come out, but you need to stand by the toilet when the shit happens, all right? Stand by it. So funny. When we got home, he was watching his mom like, Mom, where the baby at? What the fuck is this? He literally said, what the fuck is this? That's how he talks at the house. He's funny, too. He's just...
5: I'm a premature ejaculator. I'm man enough to say that. That's where this was all going. It's a weird problem to have, but it's not really my problem. You know what I mean? Like, it's her problem. Like, I don't even have to be as much for porn as everybody else. Like, I'm still yet to get past the DVD warning at the beginning of one. It's fine. It's whatever. But the weird thing is, I did have this chick where, like, she was really getting upset about it, and she was like, Tom, you need to do something to stop that. And I was like, what do you want me to do? So she was like, "If I read in Cosmo that if you scare yourself, if you startle yourself somehow, you won't come so easily. Yeah. So I went out and I got a handgun. And I didn't think it was helped that much, but it really did. I snuck it into bed with us that night. We started a 69. Get kind of hot and heavy, if you will. And I was like, oh, I'm going to bust. So I pulled this Glock out from behind my head, and I pumped like 3 shots into the air. And it worked. I didn't come. Scared the heck out of me. I wasn't counting on how much time I scare her. Yeah, she bit off 3 inches of my dick, took a shit on my face, and my roommate jumped out of the closet stark naked like, oh my God, dude, I'm so sorry. Please don't shoot me. Ladies, think about this. I saw this in the news recently. So like 2 years ago in Comedy Talk. I saw this article that said that only 3 inches of your dick size matters. That actually, it's a myth that only the first 3 inches of your dick size matters. And that doctors can prove this. Yeah, I thought that was funny too, because aren't most doctors Asian? Like... Isn't that kind of resulted in their... I'd believe it if it came from, like, Dr. Jamal Campbell. You know what I'm saying? I worry about that stuff, man. I do. I worry about getting girls pregnant. That's scary. It's all on them. My ex-girlfriend now has a kid, and she's a single mom. And on Facebook, she posts pictures of her kid every day. Every day. And it's as if to say, whose is this? Is it yours? Maybe you. She's just tagging random people in it, waiting for somebody to respond. I can't have a kid. I can't handle that shit. I can't. I'd be that dad with this kid on a leash. I really would. Don't think I wouldn't. Nothing says I should have taken Plan B like a kid on a leash. Like, why don't they just grow the rat tail out longer and yank on that? You know what I'm saying? It is. It's always white trash families, isn't it? It's like nobody wants to abduct your trailer park baby. Your trailer park baby's not that cool. Take it off the leash. Let it roam. It'll be there when you get back. Like, nobody wants it. If somebody abducts your trailer park baby, that's not abduction. That's adoption. Somebody did you a favor and took that thing off your hands. It is always white trash families or super hood-ass black families, but there is no in-between. You can't be a biracial family and put your kid on a leash. That doesn't work. Can you imagine that, being a white dad and yanking your black kid through the mall? I said it was time to go. People are like, ooh. Settle down there, Jimmy Crow. Like, wow. The other way around, though, it would be so gangster, wouldn't it? If, like, Lil Wayne had, like, a Lil Wayne, like, a little white kid on a leash. It was hood shit. People be like, damn, Weezy, where'd you get that white boy?
6: I adopted him. From space.
7: Poor women. I am man enough to admit that women are smarter than men. I am a man enough to admit that. I am. Not a lot of people are. You don't have to clap for that. That's fine. I am, but a lot of guys, whenever I say that, there's a lot of guys who are like, oh, yeah, dude. Yeah, dude. If women are so smart, why do they rely on us to do so much work? Huh? Huh? Why do they rely on us to do so much work? Yeah, that's part of the genius, actually. That's pretty smart on their end. Yeah. You're lugging concrete. They're watching Netflix. Who's winning that war? Yeah, exactly. Good call. We women are smart. Your brains just work differently. I can't even argue with a woman anymore. I can't argue with women. Every argument I get into with a woman ends with me screaming the phrase, you know what I meant. Everyone, I have to scream, you know what I meant at the end of the argument, because usually you've switched my words around so much I have no idea what I originally fucking meant. And I'm hoping you'll give me context clues so I can get back on message, so I can get my point across. Yeah, I don't get it. You women, like, you remember everything, and then you have this ability of just switching one or two words around. It's almost like if I don't audibly say comma after a word, it just changes everything. It's like, no, you said this, and I'm always like, oh, fuck, did I say that? Jesus Christ, I'm an asshole. I'm sorry, I didn't realize. It's amazing how your brains are an almanac of every fight that's ever taken place ever. You could do that. You go right back. You're like, no, you said this on June 6th about my best friend. That's what you said. I know. I logged it away in my files. You said this about her. How do you remember a fight from 4 years ago, but I still have to explain the rules of football to you? How does that work? The fuck does that work? Oh yeah, I told you look stupid 6 years ago, but you still don't know what encroachment means. Okay, sure, that adds up. You ladies remember everything. That's why every courtroom stenographer, you know, the person in charge of writing down every single word that is being said, only a woman could have that job. Only a woman could have the job of writing down every single word that is being said in a conversation. No man could have that job. Could you imagine if a guy was in charge of that? The judge would be like, could you read back the witness's testimony? He'd be like, I don't fucking know. I don't know. You got me, all right? You got me. I've been staring out that window for like 4.5 hours. I have no idea what's going on. I'm gonna take a shit, then clock out. Are we good? Could I wash my hands of this situation? Sorry, Your Honor, right?
8: 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This is Bill Bellamy. 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
10: I'm just kidding. But I tell her that, but I think we should get rid of that double standard. I do think we should get rid of that double standard. But I think we get rid of that one. We got to get rid of all the other double standards that go in your favor. Yeah, all the millions that you get just because you have a pretty smile and nice breasts. And by pretty smile, what I mean is nice breasts. You know what I'm saying? No, we got to get rid of that double standard because it's not because it's a double standard women have for every letter of the alphabet. I'm not going to do them all because it'll take me till Tuesday, but I'm going to do a couple. A, alimony. Yeah, woo, bullshit. Alimony means if you and I get married and we get a divorce, I have to give her money so she can live the lifestyle she's accustomed to living. Yeah, fellas, I don't know about you, but I'm accustomed to a ham sandwich and a blowjob every Wednesday. No, if we get a divorce, I don't get to show up at her house on Wednesday like, you got my ham sandwich? You know what I'm saying? I'm just saying, experimenting. You can kiss your girlfriend in college, and it's just experimenting. Meanwhile, I kissed Tyrone one time. Yeah, and I'm gay for life, and it follows you on Facebook and YouTube and Twitter. My mom was like, is that you in the tangerine sweater kissing that boy? You had nice nipples. You had your nipples out. Somebody throw me a letter. I got to get out of here. Somebody throw me a letter. M, marriage. Yeah, the whole fucking day is a double standard. It's not even cool. No, just to get you to show up to the church, I got to give you 2.5 months salary just to get you to say, yeah, I'll be there. You know what I'm saying? Yeah, then think about what goes into it. You know, a woman gets a $5,000 dress and a $5,000 wedding and a $5,000 reception and a $5,000 honeymoon. Meanwhile, what do men get? A $150 text rental from the men's warehouse that we got to turn in by noon. Or we turn into a damn pumpkin. You know what I'm saying? My absolute favorite, I'm going to get out of here, my absolute favorite is Q for quality time. Yeah, because quality time really explains the difference between men and women. Because when men want to spend quality time with a woman, we want you to like it. Hey, come over. Let's play Halo. High five. Right? When women want to spend quality time with a man, they do not want us to like it. They want us to hate it. Stay with me. They want to know that we love them enough to do something we hate. You think I'm wrong? You think I'm lying? Next time she asks you to go shopping, fucking love it. You know what I'm saying? Wake her up at 5 a.m. like a 6-year-old on Christmas morning. It's time to go shopping. It's time to go shopping. It's time to go shopping. It's time to go shopping. I want you to skip from store to store. This is the best day of my life. I want you to try on every color shirt. Oh, try that on. That's beautiful. Oh, try that on. That's beautiful. Oh, try that on. That's beautiful. Oh, can I please hold your purse? Can we do this again next week? She will never ask you to go shopping again. You guys been great, man.
11: My name is Hannibal. That's my real name. I was named after a great general that was a military genius, but not too many people know about that, so I'm forever associated with Hannibal Lecter. And Silence of the Lambs. It's not even a real dude. Why can't I be Hannibal from the A-Team sometimes? He was cool. He hung out with Mr. T. They went on missions and shit. All the time I have to have the same conversation with people about my name. So your real name is Hannibal? Yeah, my real name is Hannibal. Like your parents named you Hannibal. Yeah, my parents named me Hannibal. Hannibal is on your birth certificate. Yeah, Hannibal is on my birth certificate. I want to choke the shit out of you and see how you handle that situation. Like, man, are you choking the shit out of me right now? Yeah, I'm choking the shit out of you right now. Are you using your hands to apply force to my neck? Yeah, I'm using my hands to apply force to your neck. Are you trying to stop the circulation of blood and oxygen to my brain? I know y'all wondering, if I was choking the dude, why was he still talking regular? And that's just a choice I made for that bit. We'll deal with it. Women get scared when I introduce myself, like Hannibal Lecter. No. Are you gonna eat me? No. Maybe. No. So I had to make my name sexy. I gave it an apostrophe and a French accent. Is your name Hannibal? No, it's not Hannibal. It's her, Annie Bell. Her, Annie Bell. Now let's go drink wine and look at art. That's why I go when I want free wine. Art gallery openings is amazing. I want to thank all the artists for having your gallery openings and helping support my alcohol habit. I'm in that line like I care about the art, man. Your color schemes are excellent. Your attention to detail is second to none. Can I get another glass of Merlot, please? Appreciate it, man. You're the next Picasso. Or whoever your favorite artist is, you're the next that guy. You're my top three artists. It's Picasso, the dude that painted the dogs playing poker. And then you're third. Where's a good liquor at? Stop holding up. I think drunk drivers should stop hitting shit. Because they messing it up for all the good drunk drivers. That don't smash in the telephone pole. You ever been so drunk and about to drive, you surprised that your passenger's still getting in the car with you? Like, damn, y'all must really need a ride, huh? You ain't got no cab money, no bus fare, nothing. What are you doing with your life? You must not value your safety at all. Whatever, give me some of that burrito and let's roll. My favorite drink is the Flaming Dr. Pepper. That's an amazing drink. I'll tell you what it is. You take a glass of beer, a shot of Amaretto, and you take a cap full of Bacardi 151. You pour that cap full in the Amaretto, light it on fire, drop it in the beer, chug it, and it tastes exactly like Dr. Pepper. The shit is magical. Three different liquors, and it tastes like Dr. Pepper. That shows you how dedicated the guy was that invented that drink. He said, man, I want to get messed up, but only if it tastes like Dr. Pepper. You know how many failed combinations this dude had to go through? That didn't happen on the first try. It took dedication, experimentation, patience. Vodka, gin, grenadine. Damn it! I'm trying scotch. Vodka again. A beer. Fuck! Honey, you should come up for dinner. No, I'm working on something. What are you working on? I'm working on this magical drink that has three different liquors and it tastes like Dr. Pepper. And it involves fire. That even makes sense. Yes, it does make sense. And I'm gonna divorce you when I got all this Flaming Dr. Pepper money. You unsupportive bitch. You never backed up my dreams.
12: Oh, I love talking about race. I love it. I love it. Mm. I have a son, and it's cool because my son's biracial. He's half Japanese. And it's cool and good looking, handsome fellow. And it's great because sometimes the races they mix well, and like things look great, like huge Japanese teeth. But that's okay. Big lips cover up the Japanese teeth. Here's where it doesn't mix. He's got this little bitty tiny Japanese nose. huge black dude nostrils. Huge. It's ridiculous. His nose looks like a Fiat with a Cadillac Escalade grill on it. Oh my goodness. People meet him, they're like, oh my God, he's so quiet. He's so quiet. Oh, that must be the Asian son. I was like, yeah, but get to know him for 5 minutes. He's like, you gonna talk to me like that, white man? Preschool didn't land on me. I landed on preschool. Crazy. That's the way it mixed up. When he was born, his mom was just like, oh my God, it's so great. It is so great. I have a son, yes. Yes, I can teach him all about respecting women, and I can teach him about art and all these other great things. And I was like, yes, I got a son. I can teach him all about basketball and comedy and that you can't trust these women. And my parents were like, yes, we got Tiger Woods. Yes. My parents showed up at the hospital with some golf clubs and ugly right women. Where that baby at? Where that baby at? I was like, y'all could have brought some stuffed animals. That would have been cool. Relax.
13: So by round of applause, how many people are married out there? Married people? Oh, good. That's a lot of people. That's married. She's like, this girl's like, don't clap. Don't clap. You're not married yet. You guys dating? You guys getting married? 2 months. Oh, but he's like, hey, let's come on. Let's get this over with, huh? Good for you. How long you been dating? 10 years. Wow. There. Oh, geez. Hey, settle down, lady. I'll take care of this. I got this, all right? Come on, just relax. Yeah, that's her grandma. 10 years? Well, you look like a nice couple, and obviously she's a very patient woman. Let me ask you this. You guys seem like nice people. Did she ever try to change you? You know how, like, women get in relationships? Like, they like the guy, but then they always kind of, like, try to... Nobody knows what the hell I'm talking about, really? Like, you know, little things. Like, hey, you can't wear socks with those sandals. Shit like that. She ever did that? Yeah. You know what my wife did to me? We were getting ready to go to a party one time, and we're getting dressed. She goes, hey, you know, make that shirt look better? If you took it off and put another one on, because there's going to be pictures at this party, and I'm not going to be in a picture with that shirt. I'll tell you that right now. We were dating like 6 months at the time. She gave me a self-help book. I know, it's called Peter Pan Syndrome. It was the study of adolescent males having trouble growing into adulthood. I was like, Peter Pan syndrome. Bullshit! Right? Just like, that's my defense stance right there. She goes, I didn't mean it like that, but I was pissed. I just flew out the window. You know, like, I'm out of here. We argue about saving. She tells me I can't save anything. I wanted to prove to her that I could. I went out to the Mexican food place. Got 2 burritos. I brought them home right in front of her. Dropped them in the garbage. She goes, what does that prove? It's like, look, I just saved a whole roll of toilet paper. She did not think it's funny like you people did. We're at Hooters. We're arguing whether Hooters is a family restaurant or not. You ever have that one, sir? Yeah, it's pretty popular. I didn't know. I stood up. I go, look around. Obviously it is. She goes, how could you say that? I go, every time that waitress comes over, I think about starting a family. Okay, kind of a guy joke. I get it.
14: I fall for a lot of stuff. I really do. Like, I worry about, you know, catfish, like getting catfish. Do you know that? That's another MTV show. I like what MTV's doing right now. And if you get tricked on the internet is what being catfished is. And the big famous story was Manti Te'o, the football player that believed in the fake girlfriend. And when I saw that, I was like, I get it. I would fall for that. I knew I would. I mean, I'm 35. I still do not sleep with socks on because my dad told me my feet can't breathe when I was a kid. I still believe that. So you bet I could talk to a fake woman for quite a while. A long time. I almost joined the army when I was 18 just because they called. That was the only reason. I thought I got picked. I was like, oh, wow, this is an honor. Like, I also signed up for a JCPenney credit card at 18 because they called and I was like, man, this day is getting crazier and crazier. I would love it. I would love a credit card. I just got called for the army. I'll go get some stuff. My mom had to go get me out of all of that. My mom had to call the Army and JCPenney in the same day. She was like, he's not doing any of this. He got to the phone quicker than he usually does, so. Just so you know, the JCPenney credit card was the tougher to get out of. If you want to know it all. I'm pretty dumb. I tell people I'm dumb. I'm like, hey, I'm dumb. But no one goes like, okay. They're just always like, I bet you're not dumb. And you're like, well, I'm trying to help you out here. We're about to have a conversation, so I'm just trying to give you a heads up. Here's a story. I can prove it. If I need it, like, I prove it. Like, everybody's like, we don't need proof. Here's my proof. Is when I was 15, my first job was in Nashville. It was at Opryland Theme Park. We used to have an amusement park. And I was working, and I'm sitting eating lunch, and this couple sits down, and we start talking and stuff. I was like, I'm Nate. And the guy's like, I'm John. This is my wife, Jane. And their last name was Doe. So it was John and Jane Doe. And I was just like, that's the craziest thing. Like, what are the odds of that, you know? Like, that's so crazy. Couldn't believe it. Cut to earlier this year, I'm 35, I'm driving, and I'm thinking about John and Jane Doe. And, you know, I was like, I bet they were lying to me about that. That's how long it took, 20 years, for me to catch on to a joke they wouldn't remember saying. I don't think they would remember it. They'd be like, maybe we did that? Well, it worked. It worked so good. I tried to Google them, because I was like, maybe they'd stop. Maybe they're not lying, you know? I'll find them and go talk to them. But I'm sad to report they were murdered. Yeah, it's not good. Yeah.
2: Yo, what's up? It's your boy Sean Wayne, Chicago, and you listening to my boy Steve and Tony Carr on Chicago's comedy scene. You heard?
15: I've been going to the gym a lot, mainly for the free Wi-Fi. Why is it when we go in the men's locker room, the gym, there's always like an old man in the Captain Morgan stance, completely naked? If you're not laughing right now, it's you. Cut it out. No one looks good naked in this position. Women don't even look good naked in this position. If Rose had asked Jack to paint her in this position on the Titanic, we probably would have found her body dead in the Atlantic. That's all I'm saying. The gym is just full of people walking around looking ironic. Like, I was doing some free weights at the gym. This guy comes up out of nowhere. He's like, you got three more. So I did eight because I was terrified. And afterwards, I was like, hey, man, how long have you worked here? He's like, oh, I don't work here. You just look like you needed help. I was like, you can't just walk around doling out free personal training sessions. I need to change gyms. This curves is hostile. I'm glad you guys got that curves reference. Curves is the female-only gym in the Midwest. I was doing that joke in Houston, and they don't have curves in Houston, so no one got it. So after the show, I got drunk, I got mad. I get back to my hotel. I stumble up to the lady at the front desk. What are some female-only gyms around here? And that's the story, how I lost my Red Roof Inn rewards card, man. I had it for a second.
16: You guys, I've been doing stand-up for 7 years. This year is the 7-year anniversary of my stand-up career. I started when I was 16 years old. And to give you an idea, when I was 16 years old, I was about 10 sizes larger than I am now in pants. I had braces, I had short hair, and so one thing that I've noticed about stand-up is that the longer you do it, the more hate mail you get about it. And so I wanted to end you guys on this hate mail that I received. I got this letter regarding a video that I had done of the very first stand-up show I've ever performed. So there's like, this doesn't work. So there's like this video on YouTube. I didn't even post it. But when I was 16 years old, I'm doing stand-up routine. And it's the worst. Like, I could have told you it's the worst video ever you've ever seen. But instead, there was a guy who was so offended by this video that he decided to reach out to me about it. And so I wanted to read to you guys the letter that I got and the things we have to deal with as stand-up comedians. First of all, though, excuse me, I just spit all over this guy. We're both redheads, it's fine. And I don't have chlamydia anymore. So one thing you should know about me is that I went to college. I was number 8 in the nation for IPDA professional debate, which basically means I get to go to college for free because I'm very good at doing very thorough research very fast. So that's something you should know about me. But first I want to read you this letter. I changed the gentleman's name to Lance. And here we go. So it says, "Hi Sydney, my name is Lance. You don't know me, but I know you. Unfortunately. I was perusing stand-up comedy videos on YouTube when I came across a video you posted in 2008. In the description, it was noted that the video was taken at your very first stand-up comedy show ever. And I have to tell you, Sydney, not impressed. What is with your performance? And in a sweatshirt? Unprofessional. Not to mention the distracting array of orthodontia. But now on to the jokes. My morals and ethics regarding honesty gave me no choice but to find you. I saw on your website that you're still doing stand-up comedy. Yikes! Really? Who pays you? No, seriously, who's the person who pays you? I need to speak to them. Also, I saw that you used to teach improv. At least the children think you're funny. But if it were my kid, asterisk, shakes head, asterisk, no way. But from the looks of things, you've dropped a few pounds, ditched the braces, and colored your hair. At least now you have something going for you. All you need is a new career. Bad choices, Sydney. Bad choices. So when I got this, I reacted the way that you imagine someone would react, you know, an array of emotions. I was sad, I was hurt, I was angry, I was confused, I was frustrated, but I wanted to wait before I responded. Like, have you ever had a fight with someone and then, like, 3 hours later come up with the best response and you're like, oh, if only I could rewind time and just say? So I waited about 3 days. I think I got that on, like, a Tuesday or a Wednesday, and I responded, which I have with me. And here's my response. "Hi, Lance. I'm sorry you didn't like my video. I guess we can't all be perfect performers during our first show ever. I see you did your homework on me. Very impressive, Lance. Very impressive. I applaud you. And it is because of this that I decided to do some homework on you myself. And I have to tell you, Lance, not impressed. Let's begin with your MySpace. Highlights, Lance. Highlights.
17: Really?
16: I mean, we all know those went out with NSYNC and Backstreet Boys, which would be totally understandable. That's why I'm so confused as to why your page is set to Nickelback. Moving on, I'm sorry for your divorce. I saw the paperwork. Irreconcilable differences, Lance? Bummer. No worries, though. Your lawyer didn't breach any confidentiality agreements or anything. Your ex-wife posted it on her Instagram along with an emoji that's laughing so hard it's crying. Also, while I was making that terrible, horrible video in 2008, do you know what you were doing, Lance? You were getting a DUI and a possessions charge in the same night. Bad choices, Lance. Bad choices. Luckily for me, my bad choices won't affect what boxes I have to check on future job applications. Thank you for your feedback, and good luck in your custody hearing. P.S. Imaginable has two eyes. I hope your Groupon tattoo wasn't too expensive. Cheers, Sydney Davis."
18: I like that it's... We're becoming more racially ambiguous as time goes on. I think it's a good thing. Like, whether you like it or not, having whether you like it or not, having a black president was a thing, was a big deal for our country. That was a big deal, and now he's going to get out of there, and some other fucking idiot's going to jump in there and clean up all the other shit. I feel like, I don't care what your political affiliation is. I really don't, honestly. If you're like, hey, listen, I'm like, hey, I don't give a fuck at all. I couldn't care less about what you think. But either way, I do think it is weird when a new president comes in. You have to be a psycho to want to be a president. Because it's like Barack or whoever's in place that's leaving, it's like they're the seniors in a fraternity. And the new guy is coming into the fraternity as a freshman. And they're like, hey, welcome to the frat. We fucked all the shit up. We owe tons of money. We pissed off all the other fraternities. They're fucking really mad. We threw a keg. They threw a keg. Blah, blah. It's a long fucking story. But you got to clean all this shit up, so have fun. And now Obama's getting all this shit because he's on this like last run, and he's coming to L.A. a lot, and he's doing like the Hollywood dance, and people don't like that. And hold that thought for the rest of the show. But he's doing this Hollywood dance, and people don't like it. And L.A. is so dumb that whenever Obama comes, the only thing we say, we're just like, he's going to fuck up the traffic, I bet. Yeah, he's gonna fuck up the traffic. Right, that's how important we think. We are like, he's gonna fuck up my route to work. I've gotta get to work. I work at Kinko's. He is gonna fuck up my route to work. But he comes in, and this was my favorite thing about when he came in. He did a podcast. There's a podcast called What the Fuck by Mark Maron. He's a stand-up comedian. And he did this podcast, and on it, he said the N-word, okay? I don't know if you know this. It was a big deal. It was all over the internet. And all these fucking journalists were like, he says the N-word. How unprofessional. How unpresidential. This is a disgrace to the office, to the position. And I wanted to be like, do you think Obama's never said the N-word before? What are you talking about? He's black. He can say the N-word all the time. He's okay. He's got the card. It's totally fine for him to say it. He mentioned it, by the way, in context. He talked about the use of the word in our culture and how it wasn't that long ago that people said it freely and no one cared. So he wasn't saying it out of turn. He was like, yeah, that's what's up, my N. He didn't say that. He was talking about it in a relevant situation, and it's so weird that people are like, I can't believe it. Like, of course, I can believe it. I'm not the president or black. I've said the N-word thousands of times. Maybe tens of thousands. And I got years left. Could be hundreds by the time I kick out of here. Everyone in this room has, and I love how white people get really weird. Black people are like, he's right, he's right. And every white person's like, I've never said it. I don't want to be associated with that thing. I can't believe it. Yes, you fucking have, you liar. Whether it's in a joke or I'd love to see you sitting in your car alone when Jay-Z comes on. And you're like, yeah, that's what's up, my ninja, ninja. I'll say ninja instead. You do not. You go right for it. Because you made a payment on that car and you're like, I could say it in here. It's true. Like, even when I get the go-ahead from a black friend, when I get the yes from a black friend that I can say it, I know how to do it. I don't hard R it, you know? I'm not a psycho. You soft A and throw away. That's what it is. It's the hot potato of words. You're like, oh, look at that. It's out of here before you even saw it. So black friend's like, hey, what's up, Drew? Hey, man, what's up, my nigga? I'm like, hey, what's up, my nigga? I'm like, get out of here, get out of here. I didn't even say it. You didn't even hear me say it.
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17: Hi, this is Adam Ferrara, and you are listening to the Chicago Comedy Scene with Tony and Steve. You're laughing, aren't you? Yes, you are.
19: All right, it's good to be here, you guys. Please excuse my disheveled appearance. I'm a first-time new father as of recently. Me and my wife are excited. I named our son Owen, because that's what we figure we're going to be doing for the rest of our damn lives. And he's the cutest. I'm that guy carrying his picture around with me everywhere, you know. I found out a couple things, man. I found out it's way easier to be a parent when I wasn't one, you know. Yeah, because we've already gone back on a lot of shit we said we weren't going to do, you know. Like, we're not using a pacifier in like 3 days, and we're like, please put this little thing in your mouth and quit crying. I don't know if any of y'all have kids, but I couldn't figure out for the first month and a half why the hell he didn't like us. You know? He seemed unhappy all the time. Unless he was sucking on my wife's tit, he was fucking unhappy. You know? I can understand that, but you know, I'm just saying. telling you, I couldn't figure out. And then I thought about it. Here's why he didn't like us, I'm sure. Because before he was born, his whole existence was spent living inside my wife in like a sea of amniotic fluid. He's totally connected to the universe. He's got an IV that feeds him and takes away all of his waste. And then out of nowhere, he's shoved violently through a tiny hole so intensely that his skull is reshaped into a cone. And they yank him out by his head. They disconnect his lifeline in the world, and they shove him on my wife's chest. He doesn't know anybody. He's all confused. They're covered in gook. They're wiping him down. They pull him away from her. They walk him under a little French fry heat lamp. And shove a thermometer in his ass. Welcome to the world, boy. And they're just getting started, right? Then they prick his heel for blood. That makes him cry. They squirt a bunch of gook in his eye. That makes him cry. They take him naked and put him on a cold metal scale. That makes him wail, right? All while the grandma paparazzi is like, papa, papa, papa, papa, papa, papa, papa. And then they take him away from there. They give him a bath that makes him cry. They give him another shot that makes him cry. They stick him in these clothes he's never even conceived of before. Then they hand him to me like I'm going to fix the shit. I don't know what to do. I finally get him to get a little bit of sleep, and they wake him up early the next morning, boom, chop off part of his dick. Yeah. Exactly. It's like, why don't you love and trust us, little man? Here for you. Some of you have been through it, right? The circumcision is a tough choice to make. Some of you made it and some of you will make it. And that shit is tough because there's no real reason to do that, right? It's just religious dogma. There's really no reason. Everybody's talking you into it. Everybody, even my doctor was like, well, you don't want him to look different than you. You know, it's to be dramatic. So I did it. Now I realize, you know what? I don't know what my dad's dick looks like. Is there ever going to be a day where I'm like, put it right here next to daddy's, boy? You see how they're the same? Right, you can thank your daddy for that. So now I have to win back his trust, you know, which is... And now, too, I look at him, this innocent little boy, and I realize I am the one, I have to teach him about the world. Yeah. And I've had a lot of time to learn about this crazy-ass world, and I don't know shit, obviously. I'm going to sit him down like, pay attention to me, Owen. Everything I teach you from here on out might be wrong. So double-check with your mother. Because she knows everything, is what I'm saying. Yeah, the women love that joke. Yeah. What joke? It's actually, it's written as kind of a shot at my wife, and you guys take it as a compliment for her. Warp it into however you want. That's beautiful.
20: I love my porn. I won't apologize for that. Who remembers when video stores had a porno section? Anybody? Oh, yeah. Oh. Those were the days. You know, the internet hadn't quite taken off. Perverts had to be upfront about it. Slamming a stack of VHSs on the counter like, yeah, I'm jerking off tonight, whatever. Let me get that tub of popcorn. I like how it gets my hands all buttery. The best was when you were a little kid, because you didn't know what was back there, but you wanted to go back there. You're just, I don't know what's behind that black curtain. The one with all the white spots on it. I don't know. It's gotta be good. It's gotta be good. You plan with your little friends. Today's the day. Johnny, distract the clerk. We're going to the porno section. All right, here we go. We're going to the porno section. We're going to the porno. We are not going to the porno section. We are not. You wuss out like 100 times. Then one day you finally get back there and you're just like, ah, the porno section? A lot of dicks. A lot of dicks in. I think I'm in the wrong section, actually. Yeah. Why is my gym teacher in here? This is not good. No. Then you get to the other section, you're just like, oh, this is much better. Boobies. This is the greatest day of my life. What just happened to my voice? Puberty. Mothers, lock up your daughters and your Victoria's Secret catalogs. It's go time. I like porn, man. It's about to get really naughty in here, so Get ready for this. But I watch too much porn. It's like a substitute for TV for me at this point. You know, it's like I could watch this Seinfeld rerun for the 500th time, or I can watch this Lexi Bell double penetration scene. Winner. It's gotten pretty bad. Like, I find myself critiquing the porn. Like, I'm Roger fucking Ebert. It's like, ooh, standing 69. That's hard to do. All right. Dirty Sanchez bringing out the classics. I like that. Triple penetration. That's just painful. Why would you do that to anybody? This was an excellent porn. Two cocks up. I admire the male porn stars. And not because of the regular sex or the fact that they can last longer than 2 minutes. I respect the male porn star for the money shot at the end.

you'll hit the porno lottery, and you'll get a guy that when he's coming, it sounds like he's lifting a fucking truck. He's just like, ah! Nothing kills an erection faster than this guy. And if I was the girl, I would be scared as shit. I'd be like, what's happening back there? Are you coming or being stabbed? What the fuck is... Jesus. Ah! Fuck you guys. And I love my ladies, too. And I noticed that there's three types of female porno actresses. The first type is the girl who's into it. Oh, yeah, right there. Oh. I like her. The second type is the girl, the actress. You know, she pretends she's into it. Oh, right there. Yeah, it's a waterfall down there. Keep going, stud. Is that what's happening right here? Is that the situation? Fucking Meryl Streep in the front row? Okay. But the third type is my favorite. It's a girl generally new to the business, and she just lies there and takes it. Just... I love that one, because that's what it's like when I have sex. You know? You know, they're just like, I shouldn't have had that eighth Jaeger bomb. That was a terrible idea. Oh, he's sweating on me. Oh, come on. I think my favorite thing in all of porn is when the guy has the condom on, though. Because these girls are supposed to be clean. They're supposed to be tested. But there's always one guy who's like, fuck that, look at her. No. Oh, she's clean, James? Well, then you fuck her. Yeah, I didn't think so. Condom. Which has got to make her feel real good. You know, she's on the bed ready to go. He walks in a fucking hazmat suit. Let's make love. Oh, this has been fun. I've been stressing out over it. I woke up late. My alarm didn't go off. You believe that? Yeah, you shouldn't, because it's bullshit. Yeah, that's the worst excuse in the world. My alarm didn't go off. Alarms just don't not work. They don't do that. They're not like, you know what? I work 99.9% of the time. Not today. Yeah, I see the red dot. You want to get up at 6. Screw you. And what's worse is employers will believe it. Look, oh, your alarm didn't go off. Your technology hates you. I understand. That's fine. So stupid. Do you know who has the best excuses, though? Ladies. Samantha, why are you late, Samantha? Lady problems. Oh. 2 hours late? That's fine. 3-week vacation. Never mention that shit again. I'd like to see a guy try that one. Yeah. Johnson, why are you late, Johnson? Guy problems. You know what I mean, boss? Guy problems? No, what the fuck are you talking about, guy problems? Did your balls fall off? You are this close, Johnson, from being fired. Samantha will have your fucking job. Went to the fair a couple months ago. And whenever I go to the fair, I'm reminded of my childhood when I would go to the carnival with my father and I was traumatized. I remember, not like that, you sick fucks. Jesus Christ. But I remember it like it was yesterday. We're at the carnival and he looks down at me and says, Dale, do you want to eat an elephant ear? That's a good way to fuck a kid up. Because you don't know an elephant ear is that big thing of dough that's delicious, you know? You don't know that. You think they're in the back like, sorry, Dumbo, Dale's hungry. I'll tell you what, you dig in, you stop giving a shit. That is delicious. You're like, this is an elephant ear? This is a... What else you got back there? Giraffe necks? Kangaroo pouches? Bring it all out. This is great. But I was at the fair recently and they had helicopter rides. And I wanted to go on it, test the weight capacity if I'm being honest. And it passed, thank God. And when it was all said and done, I only had one question. Why do helicopters have seatbelts? What's that doing? Oh shit, we're going down. Oh, are we? Okay. No, and what's worse, it's like the harness seatbelt over your shoulder, between your legs. So not only are you going to die a fiery death, but your junk's going to get ripped apart, ball juice and dick shards everywhere. Terrible way to die. Thank you guys for being here tonight. Thank you so much. It means a lot. Thank you.

0: next comic coming to today's stage, very funny man. Give it up for Michael Hatchell.
1: Let's keep it going for Ricky March, everybody. Your host, Ricky March. He's in an awesome mood tonight. He got double applesauce at the home at 4 p.m.
2: Congratulations, Ricky.
1: Double sauce! Oh, I don't know if you people watch the news or not. I watch the news, and I'm going to tell you, I am sick and tired of these goddamn killer bees. Killer bees, people! They came up through Mexico, they're on our streets, they're in our schools. It's a metaphor for gun control. Get on board, let's go. Gun control, let's not talk about it. Sorry, I don't know why I did that. So, me and my wife were really excited. I won an argument, is what I'm trying to say. I won an argument with my wife. It's the first one. I won it 2 weeks ago. I'm in a great mood. People are like, oh, it's 2 weeks ago. Get over that shit. It took me 7 years to win it, so I'm going to enjoy it for a little bit. Here's how this argument went down, and I was ruled a winner by an independent, impartial party, also known as a child psychologist. Okay. This is what happened. So my son has global developmental delay. You don't know what that is. What it is, it's a little retarded. But you can't say retard. Well, okay, you can't say retard. Okay, you know like how black guys can say the N-word if they want to, right?
3: Damn right.
1: That's right. And so, fuck yeah. And so since I have a black friend, I can say retard. Because I'm pretty sure that's how that works, right? Good? All right. Anyway, so my wife finds he's globally delayed, and my wife is pushing this autism crap on me for 2.5 years. He's autistic. He's autistic. He's autistic. And I'm like, you know, I don't really think so. So we take him to get rescreened, and at the screening, there's 5 meetings, and we finish the first meeting, and what happens is a guy at the end of the meeting says, look, I can't give you a diagnosis at the end of this first meeting, obviously. But what I can tell you is he's not autistic, but, and I didn't hear a single another fucking word he said, because I was like, I'm your face! I am right! Yeah! Like, he could have said whatever, but he's got MS or muscular dystrophy or the first case of polio in 60 years. But I'm not hearing any of that shit because I'm having a Maury moment in this guy's office. I told you! I told you! You don't know shit with your Google Doctor nonsense! We got any other Google Doctors in the house? I swear to God, my pediatrician owes Google a million referral fees. And Google never has like a sensible reply to anything you ask it. Hey Google, I got a headache. Frontal lobe tumor. Oh, that's bad. Yeah, that's bad. I got that. Hey Google, I got a stomachache. Liver cancer. Oh no, Google. Oh. My wife asked Google why my 4-year-old won't eat broccoli. Because he's fucking 4. But that's not what Google said. Google says, and then my wife says, obviously to me, our son has a textural deficiency. A textural deficiency. What that is, Google explains, and again, my wife explains to me, is the food tastes so bad that it literally tastes like the child is eating feces. That's how bad it tastes. Fuck you, Google. I saw this kid jam his finger in his ass. Take it out and eat it. No, he ate it and it was a choice. He didn't just have something on his finger. He was like, oh, what is that, chocolate? Oh, dude, yuck. No. He put it in there, he looked at it, he evaluated the situation, and then he committed to that shit. But 3 days later, I've got a behavioral therapist in my living room with my wife telling me my son has a textural deficiency. Fuck you! You weren't here for the finger thing! Do the finger thing, you fuck! Do the, eat the shit! Eat it! And they think I'm the mental one.
3: 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Relax, we're joking.

Are there any pictures you're trying to send out?

0: just have to, you know, like, I try, you have to understand something too. I'm Catholic, which is different. A lot of people are Catholic. Where are the Catholic people at? Clap. Yeah, the loud drunk people. I'm shocked. Oh my God. Why do you think we have Saturday afternoon mass? That's a shot before you go out. That's all that is. And you know what's funny about Catholic people is the same clothes they wear to the club, they'll be wearing the mass tomorrow morning. This shit don't stink. Come on. It's a good time to be Catholic, too, because they're grading on a curve. As long as you ain't touching peepees, you got to get out of hell free card right there. Pope don't got time for me. He's got shit to do. I'm hoping to... I saw you spit up some stuff. Now you're pulling air. You piss yourself. That's a comedy trifecta right there. That would be awesome. I would love to see that.
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2: I'm a stress eater, and you just find, you know, there are reasons to get stressed. In October, I got separated, and that's hard because you have to take stock in who you are. And I understand, in the marriage, look, I wasn't the best husband. I didn't do a lot of the big things well, didn't do a lot of the little things well. I, to this day, am the worst present buyer in the history of everyone, and that matters. And I will say this, if you are a woman in the audience, and you have a husband, or a boyfriend, or a chew toy, or whatever, and they are buying you presents you do not like, here's the thing, it's your fault. It is your fault. Get better at it, right? Because men are dumb creatures with big hearts. Just tell us what you want and let us get it for you. That is all you have to do. Tell us what you want. I would go up to my wife before an event, and I would just be like, hey, what do you want? Not in that tone. I would just be like, what do you want? And she would say the same thing every time. No, no, no, no, no. Get a gift from your heart. I want to be surprised. Get a gift from your heart. My heart is covered in Cheetos and failure. I don't know what you expect. The last anniversary we had was our 7-year wedding anniversary, and I saved up a little money because I wanted to be nice. I went to Jared, the jewelry store, not the sandwich guy, because I'm a winner. I had never been into a Jared before. Fellas, if you have never been into a Jared Galleria of Jewelers, get one. They'll do anything to make that sale, so they make you feel so good. I walk into this Jared. They hand me a bottle of water. They whisk my child away to this magical play area. There is a box of umbrellas against the door with a sign that says, "Welcome to Jared. If it's raining, take an umbrella. Bring it back next time. We're Jared." They then sit me down. They then sit me down in this leather massage chair thing. Give me another bottle of water. I had not opened the first. Then they start showing me all this beautiful jewelry. Then they started showing me prices. Then I remember I do this for money. My wife did not care for her gift. It was 2 bottles of water and 4 umbrellas. I was like, I went to Jared. That doesn't help.
3: I used to hate it when my teacher would hand out worksheets. And remember when the teachers would hand out worksheets and they would lick their fingers to get better traction on the page? I hated that because I would always get the freshly licked page. It was like she would re-up on the lick every time she got to my desk. Like, I want you guys to do these worksheets, and when you're done, turn them in. I'm like, ugh. I can see her lick reflect off the light. I'm like, ugh. I hate it here. That's where I grew up, man. We grew up in bad neighborhoods, you know. Neighborhoods so bad, they try to break into your house while you're in the living room watching Cheers. Like, normally villains wait till you go to bed. No, not in our neighborhood. They're like, oh, everybody's up. Let's go in here while the lights are still on. Just the lights are on. We can see where we're going when we get in there. My mom would be like, we are in here. Wait till we go to bed like everybody else. I'm the youngest of three boys. It's kind of cool being the youngest, being the baby boy. Now I got boys of my own. Got two sons, 14 and 12 years old. Don't judge me, I started early. Don't judge my lifestyle, you know. It's weird, man. I got a 14-year-old. It's tough. Because, you know, he's getting older. And he's going to be taller than me soon. He's already like 5'8". And he knows he's going to be taller than me. So he's always sizing me up, elbowing me, hitting me in the ribs. Yeah. You know, and his hits are getting hard. It's probably what happened to my appendix, him. I think he did it. You know? It's pretty soon. I'm going to have to press charges on this guy. Like, we can't be play fighting, man. This is real. This is real life. Now I'm paranoid because I'm thinking he's trying to challenge me for the man in the house throne. You know, so I'm just extra paranoid now. Like, he's looking at me in my eyes. I'm like, oh, you eyeballing me, boy? He was like, well, we were having a conversation, Dad. I was just making eye contact. Oh, well, you close your eyes when you talk to me. You close your eyes when you talk to me. I walked out of the kitchen bathroom.

0: backwards. I went in the kitchen one time, he had his fist balled up. I was like, oh, you got your fist balled up, you ready for this? You are ready for this. He's like, no, I was just eating cereal, Dad. Normally when I hold my spoon, my fist is balled up. Oh, well, remember who bought that cereal? And close your eyes when you eat your cereal around me. I'm too paranoid, man. I understand, you know. And he's working out around the house a lot, you know. Think he's doing it to intimidate me. He's doing push-ups and looking at me the whole time. You know how awkward that is? To get stared at while somebody's doing push-ups is very uncomfortable. He's just looking at me the whole time. 87, 89. He's making numbers up as he's counting. Just to scare me, you know what I'm saying? 96, 89. He's doing, you know, little barbell curls. He's like, yeah, 98, 87, 99. Like, why are you looking at me? I'm just looking through you, Dad. I'm focused on the lift. I'm like, well, get out the bathroom. I'm in here. Get out. Get out. He's like looking at me over the shower curtain. I just see eyes over the shower curtain. 89, 98. 62.
1: This is a good show, man. Comedy's not always fun. Comedy can be a bit of a thankless job. The other day I was doing a show. This guy comes up to me after. He says, Vic, I loved your set. Seeing you perform stand-up makes you want to try it. I've never been so insulted in my entire life. You don't ever want to be the point in your career where someone sees you doing it and thinks to themselves, that looks attainable. It's extremely insulting. You don't do that in any other profession, right? You don't go up to a doctor and be like, hey man, you just crushed that open heart surgery. Why don't you let me take the next one? It's pretty straightforward. I got this. You ever take a shit so long your feet fall asleep? Where's that life alert at, right? Ads are just not honest anymore. I saw this ad, it was like an elderly couple running in the forest, leaping and bounding, full of energy. At the end of the ad, it just goes, Cialis. I was like, 2 minutes ago, you couldn't get it up, now you're fucking in a forest? They should remake that ad to be more realistic, right? Show a couple in bed after a long week of work, husband and wife just look at each other, it fades to black, it just goes Viagra. For when he should, but having a soul-crushing job and 2 kids has led to a lack of emotional and intimacy in a relationship, so you probably won't. I should make that ad. Another ad that I saw recently was a Domino's ad, and none of you guys have seen this. Domino's is actually fixing potholes on delivery routes. That way, if your pizza comes to you and it has something fucked up with it, you can call up Domino's and be like, hey, there's a pothole, fix my street. And I was like, wow. I wish instead of working on the roads, Domino's would work on making their pizza more edible. Could you imagine that boardroom meeting? Some executive is like, look guys, it's way too hard to make this pizza taste good. It'd be easier if we just solved all the world's problems. Let's just do that. Someone's like, what about the crust? Can't we change the crust? He's like, no, but what we can change is the status of this Israel-Palestine conflict. Let's do that. Let's change that. I went to Panda Express today.
2: Yeah!
1: 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I was like, why the fuck are you open? 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
2: So I've been getting my life together, you guys. I've been doing a lot of cocaine. Yeah. A lot of cocaine. Here's the thing with cocaine. I think it gets a bad rap as a party drug. It's way too much energy for a social setting, you know? It's how strippers end up dead at bachelor parties and people have heart attacks while playing Wii bowling. But when used to get your life together, it can be an effective tool. For example, today did a couple lines of cocaine, hopped on the treadmill, put R. Kelly's I Believe I Can Fly on repeat on my iPod. 10 miles went by like it was nothing. And the other day, I sprinkled a little cocaine in my Folgers crystals and I cleaned my entire apartment top to bottom in about 8 minutes. And then I sat down and wrote a screenplay. It's about a donkey that drives a city bus. It's called Ass Transit. It's a working title, but... but you get the idea. Do you guys realize we are living in the future right now? Yeah, we are living in the future. We are less than a year away from the plot of Back to the Future 2. Do you realize that? Yes. And if that movie proves historically accurate, as I believe it will, that means we're less than a year away from seeing Jaws 19 hit theaters. You better get to cracking, Hollywood. It's a shitload of shark movies to make in a very short amount of time. Also feeling very optimistic about this. According to that film, we are less than a year away from curing Parkinson's disease. Yeah. So I've seen Michael J. Fox in 2015. He ain't shaking for shit. That's right, folks. I'm controversial. Deal with it. Yeah, I love those Back to the Future movies. I am constantly thinking about what I would do if I had a time machine, which is probably why I'm still single at 34. It's usually question number one on a first date is, what would you do if you had a time machine? Probably doesn't help that I ask it just like that. Usually the response is, go back in time and not accept this date. And I can't be the only one here. Anybody else here ever think about what you would do if you had a time machine? Anybody? Yeah? What is your name, ma'am?
4: Casey.
2: Holy shit, are you smoking a lot? What's going on? You sound like Tom Waits. So, Casey, here's the deal. Let's say hypothetically here, I have got a working DeLorean time machine. Yeah. Right? We got a working flux capacitor in the back, gas tank full of plutonium. Yeah. All you got to do is get this fucker up to 88. Yeah. You can take it anywhere in time. And I toss you the keys ZZ Top style. Where is the first place you're going with that time machine? Don't worry if you fuck up the answer. We'll just go back and fix it.
4: Yesterday, so I can have...
2: You're going to go back to yesterday? What the fuck is wrong with you? What, did you get Ebola? I'm glad you didn't, because there are a lot of us here. What would you do yesterday, Casey? Okay, you just want wealth, fame. You wouldn't do anything good for the world. Good for you. I wouldn't either. I would use it to do dumb pranks. Like, if I had a time machine, well, first off, you're familiar with Chuck E. Cheese, right? Where a kid can be a child? Right now, do you remember in the 80s, before it was Chuck E. Cheese, when it used to be Showbiz Pizza? Fuck yeah. Well, here's what I would do. If I had a time machine, first thing I would do is I'd go back to the 1930s and I would snatch one dude out of the Great Depression. I would bring him forward to about 1987. And the only thing I would show him about the future is the inside of Showbiz Pizza. And then I'd drop his ass right back off in the 30s to tell the tale. Holy shit, y'all ain't gonna believe the future. I don't know why the guy I snatch out of the 30s is an effeminate southern male. It's just more fun for me. Y'all ain't gonna believe the future. At some point, we're gonna stop swimming in water. It's gonna be replaced by plastic balls. And Darwin is not fucking around. You're not gonna believe what these animals can do. Drum solos. And the pizza in the future is gonna suck.
5: 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I'm kicking it with my man Tony Carr and Steve Tui at Chicago Comedy Scene Radio.
6: I accidentally grabbed someone else's day planner the other day thinking it was mine. And I didn't realize it until I was driving in my car. And I looked in the rear view in the back seat and I'm just like, who are these kids I just picked up from soccer practice? No time to worry about that now. I got a pap smear in 20 minutes. Go that way. That's where the pap smear guy is. According to this. I got one of those hybrid vehicles. A mule. I'm into the classics. I don't know. That's me. Hybrid vehicle, mule. No, I got a, I didn't get a car until I was like, till very, very late in my life. And I remember it was just, I took the bus for like, bus and train for like, you know, eight years to and fro. And I remember that first day getting a car, just like, you know, just that feeling, just, I felt really good. I've had this, it's like I got this extra half hour of sleep, you know, felt good. I remember walking downstairs. Oh, man, I'm refreshed. I feel good. I remember getting in my car, you know, starting her up, buckling the seatbelt. And that's when I remembered, I don't know how to get to work on my own. So the whole time I was just following the train tracks. Until it went underground. Then I just parked and got on at Fullerton. So yeah. What is it about people rushing for the bus that just makes them suicidal? You know? I actually saw this one guy, running, trying to catch the bus. He runs across two lanes of oncoming traffic over a 4-foot-high median, across two more lanes of oncoming traffic, and then slit his wrists. I don't understand it. How does that help you get to where you're going? That's people. What are you going to do? You don't realize how dangerous driving is until you almost get into that horrible collision, you know? I was driving on the expressway one time, and I was behind this semi-truck, and all of a sudden it hits a pothole, and all of its cargo just starts spilling out onto the road in front of me. But luckily, it was hauling orange cones, so I was easily able to maneuver my way around that, so... Not only did I make it to my destination safely, also aced my driver's test. The instructor was sitting there at the time. He was like, I didn't know you were going to throw that out at you. Good job. Good job on that. Actually, I almost got lost coming here. I was following my GPS, and everything was going fine until I came to a spork in the road. A slight dip. And then three paths. But they all led to coleslaw. So that was cool. It's like win, win, win. Yeah.
7: We all have insecurities. Every one of us. But it's how you deal with those insecurities that I think really makes who you are, you know? Like, I was in the airport recently, all right? I get to the airport. I was flying from Detroit to Chicago. I get to the airport. Absolute madness. It's fucking crazy in there. Security was beefed up. I had no idea what was going on, all right? Turns out Barack Obama was also flying from Detroit to Chicago at the exact same time I was, all right? He wasn't on my flight. I'm pretty sure he had other arrangements. It's not like he was going to end up sitting next to me like, oh, what's up? I'll trade you the window seat for some free healthcare that's actually free. Let's talk about this. You're not going to catch Barack Obama flying coach on Southwest. Biden, maybe. Right? I could see Barack Obama giving Joe Biden the wrong times for a flight. Just to avoid having him on Air Force One. Like, yep, the flight's at 7. Let's go ahead and tell Joe it's at 8. I don't want to run my kids because he looks like a fucking pedophile. So they need to see a sad Joe Biden out front of the airport terminal wearing one of those dumb bowling shirts and socks and sandals trying to figure out how to book a last-minute flight on his smartphone that he can't. He's just like, hey, what's that travel website that Captain Kirk runs? It's Priceline, Joe. It's Priceline. So I'm in the airport. Barack Obama's in the airport. Two very high-profile Americans at the same time. He's the president of the United States. I was in a tire commercial. Reputable. Reputable tires. So I'm about to walk through security, and I put my backpack on that BK broiler thing, and I send it through. Right? And then I walk through, and I'm about to step through the metal detector, and they take my hat, which I understand. They take my hat. They wanted to see what was going on. I could have anything under this hat. Anything. Anything except hair, pretty much. You don't know what I got under here. I could be dangerous. I could have fucking dynamite, pages of the Quran, more than 3 ounces of toothpaste. I understand the seriousness of national security, right? So they give me my hat back and they're like, you're free to go. And I'm like, all right, I grab my backpack and I'm about to continue to my gate. But then I notice that the next gentleman about to walk through the metal detector is wearing a toupee. And they just fucking let him walk right through. They didn't check him at all. I was like, that's bullshit. This charlatan gets to just walk right through. The guy with the hat made of hair, you don't want to know what's going on under that. He's way more suspicious than I am. He's practically in disguise right now. This is horseshit. I'm pretty sure if I showed up to the airport wearing a fake mustache, I would get tackled to the ground before I printed off my boarding pass. They'd be like, what are you doing wearing a disguise in the airport? Don't you know the president's here? I'm like, I can't grow a mustache. It comes in all patchy. My insecurities have led me to the most embarrassing kinds of lies. I'm just saying, if they were going to check under my hat, they should have checked under that guy's toupee. Because it's the same shit. It's the exact same shit. And if that TSA agent didn't know that that guy was wearing a toupee, then he should have been fired on the fucking spot. Because anyone in here can spot a toupee. Anyone. Anyone in here can spot a toupee. You always know when someone's wearing a toupee. Every time you see a guy wearing a toupee, part of your brain is like, is that a... And then another smarter part of your brain is like, fuck yeah, that's a toupee right there. That's exactly what that liar's trying to pull off. They should have checked him too. That's all I'm saying. I make my way to my gate. I sit down at the airport at my terminal, right? About to board. You sit in the airport. The seats are back to back. Boom. You're sitting back to back with somebody. No one's behind me. 2 seconds later, dude appears. Boom. And he's got a ponytail. And this dude's ponytail is arcing into my area. Just right up on my neck. Like, we shared his ponytail. We shared it. It was like Avatar. We connected. And then I got on that magnificent beast, and I rode him all the way to Starbucks. And that will be in theaters this spring.
8: People, vegetarians. We got any vegetarians up in this bitch tonight? Yeah. Good for you. Well, that's good. I can see making that choice for health reasons, moral reasons, but it sure hasn't been a whole hell of a long time people could make that choice, right? Like, can you picture a Stone Age vegan? The time it took you to explain to your cave buddies what the fuck that even means? One of them already clubbed you over the head, cut you up, and started eating you. They don't have time for that. What's that? You're not going to help us hunt? Well, you're going to help us eat, motherfucker. That's for sure. But now we don't have to eat our friends. That's a good thing. I'd be one of the first to go. So, juicy and delicious, you know. I don't mean to. I'm glad that we have these choices and specialized roles and all that shit. I think that's good. I mean, but my favorite part of every day is when I, you know, that part of your day when you wake up and you open your eyes and the light filters in and you slowly realize where you are. You know, you're not all functional alcoholics. I love that part of my day when I'm just like, wait, how many berries do I have to gather today? Zero berries? This is going to be a good day. Wait, I can spend all day thinking about something funny to say about my dick? Okay. I like this world. I like it. But it does make us kind of soft and weak. I got this buddy where everything he eats got to be all natural. Everything's got to be grass-fed. Everything's got to be even the vegetables, grass-fed asparagus. I get that the meat was grass-fed, but what was the grass-fed? Because I only eat grass-fed. I was talking to him, he goes, dude, the other day I had McDonald's for the first time in 4 years. The next morning I was so sick, I couldn't get out of bed. I was like, I don't think that's good. I'll tell you why. A couple months ago I had cocaine for the first time in 4 years, and the next day I was fucking fine. So that's what knocks you on your ass? Cheap, abundant food? Oh, fuck. Right. What's going to happen when you catch a virus? You know? If you can't go toe-to-toe with a Big Mac, I don't like your chances with Ebola, dog. I don't know.
9: Best part about being a comic, you get to travel around the country. I was recently in Tulsa, Oklahoma. I found out Tulsa, Oklahoma is as far south as I go. This is the Mexican border to me. They are highly unintelligent people in the south. Tulsa, Oklahoma is as dumb as I can deal with. People try to defend them. You just think they're stupid because they talk funny. No, they talk funny because they're fucking stupid. The further south you go, the worse they talk. You can't even have a basic English conversation in the deep south. I was in New Orleans once. I was like, sir, can you tell me how to get the main street? And he was like, he don't gonna get no lift up on out here now, hey? Well, that's a tough one. What? Ain't gonna get it. Gonna make no turn. I'ma go that way. You stay right where you at. Before that, I was in Las Vegas. Got a deal on my plane ticket. Chicago to Vegas, round trip, $192. Yeah. Taxes and surcharges, $383 round trip. Here's the problem that I have. When most people rip you off, they try to hide it. But not airlines. They actually give you a detailed account of how they rip you off. We just want you to know this is how we rip you off, so we itemize everything so you don't have any questions later. They charge you $5 for a September 11 security fee. It's been over 12 years since 9/11. And maybe it's just me, but that's kind of thought that should come with the flight. I buy a plane ticket and you don't crash into a building. But they like, nope, that costs $5 extra. And I just feel like if you're ever on a plane and it gets hijacked, you got the right to stand up and be like, who didn't pay their $5? This is some bullshit. We about to crash into a building? You skipping on $5? Wow. Like my job, though. Travel around the country, I tell jokes. It's a sweet gig, and I work an hour a day, and that's very important. I work more than an hour, I generally get fired. I mean, I get fired. You ever been fired before? There's nothing you can do. They expect you to snap. They expect you to go off. They even brought in security for me. But what they didn't realize is that I've been fired a lot. And I'm very comfortable with the process. Mr. Bozeman, you're a huge disappointment. No, I'm not. You just got to learn how to lower your expectations. Stop doing stupid shit like relying on me and holding me accountable for my actions. I can't work like this.
10: Saw a lady walking her kid and her dog the other day at the same time. The kid was on a leash, the dog wasn't. And nobody cared. It was like that was the standard. People are walking by petting the dog. Oh, look, such a good dog. You don't even need a leash. Look at this thing. Meanwhile, this sick bitch stops in front of a donut shop. The kid's just choking himself at the window, just trying to look at it. It's your kid. Hold his hand. What the hell's the matter? You don't have a kid. What's the risk of him off the leash? Is he going to see another little kid and go running and biting his ankles? That's not going to happen. He's going to go piss on a fire hydrant or shit in someone's yard. Say, kid, no kid should ever be on a leash. Wasn't that one of Bush's last laws? No child left on a leash? It's a backwards country.
11: Hey, what's up, everybody? It's comedian, actor, author, Finesse Mitchell. You might know me from Saturday Night Live or a whole bunch of stuff. I don't know. But hey, when I'm in Chicago, I'm always checking out Tony Carr and Steve Tuohy at Chicago Comedy Scene.
12: Chipmunks, by far. Fucking great albums. The Chipmunks, they did great. But then when I was 7 years old, I started listening to the Beatles. And mainly I listened to the Beatles because I thought they knew the Chipmunks. I thought they were like, hung out. And I remember when I was 7 years old, I was home from school one day, and I listened to the song, I Want to Hold Your Hand. Like, it's like, kind of just keeps repeating. It's like, I want to hold your hand, I want to hold your hand, I want to hold your hand. And like, I loved it. It was so catchy and so good. I remember waiting for my mom to come home from work to be like, Mom! Why do these Beatles, like, these Beatles are awesome, but why do they want to hold someone's hand so bad? And my mom was like, well, Michael, it feels good to hold someone's hand. And then in my mind, I was like, oh, shit. I'm about to hang out with my best friend Darren all day in the woods tomorrow. I'm going to hold his hand all fucking day, and it's going to be amazing. Turns out I didn't hold his hand all day. I held his hand for half the day, and then he made up an excuse and went home early. So, what a 7-year-old homophobic piece of shit he was, right? Fucking Darren. I like movies too. I just watched a movie, Free Solo. Anyone seen that one? Yeah! All right, there they are over there. I'm looking at this ball like, let's do it. So if you haven't seen it, it's about rock climbing, but without ropes, right? When I went to the movie, I thought it was about Han Solo escaping a Guatemalan sex dungeon prison. But it's about Free Solo means rock climbing without ropes. And I saw the movie and I was super inspired. I'm like, that's me. I'm going to be this guy now. So I went to a rock wall. And I'm like, all right, I'm going to do this free solo. And they're like, nope, you got to put ropes on. I'm like, fuck you, I'm doing a free solo. I'm like, you have to put on the ropes. I'm like, all right, but I'm not going to need them. And it turns out I didn't need the ropes because I got like this far off the ground before my fingers were just like, eh, I couldn't do it. So I dropped back down and the guy's like, you got to increase your finger strength. I'm like, yeah, I do. I got to increase my fingers, which is just a weird way to walk around a gym. Just like, oh, you know. Where are the finger weights, you know? Gyms don't have finger weights, it turns out. So the rock wall guy's like, here's how you increase your finger strength. Just go find stuff and hang from it. Go find a tree branch and just go hang for like 1 minute a day. Come back here in a month and you'll be able to climb this wall. And I was like, fuck yeah! So I went out looking for these trees, but it's very hard to find a tree with that perfect branch to hang from. So what I found I can do is the second floor windows of a lot of brick buildings. I can kind of just, it's about this high, and I can just kind of jump up and hang on them. It's usually in an alley, but it looks really weird. You know, people walk by and they just see. I look like a burglar with zero upper body strength, basically. Just laying against the side of a building for an hour. But one place that works great is actually jungle gyms or monkey bars. Like, that's the perfect spot to hang from. The problem is, 99.9% of jungle gyms and monkey bars exist like right around an elementary school, and that's really weird because not only now am I hanging out around an elementary school, I'm like physically just hanging outside of an elementary school. It's like the kids come out to recess and they, one time a teacher came out and he's like, hey, get down from there. I'm like, I'm sorry, I'm just working on my fingers. That didn't go over well at all. Yeah, it's fine.
13: Speaking of boxing, I used to want to box. But fuck that, that's a brutal sport. It's a fucked up sport when you get your ass beat so bad you forget how to talk. Like, I'm gonna tell you the boxer that scared me away from the sport. A lot of fellas might remember. Old school boxer by the name of Riddick Bowe. When this motherfucker was so fucked up, he did an interview. This nigga made up a word I have never heard. Like, Riddick, after 5 years away, what make you think you come back and be successful? Well, I feel like long I come back, train hard, believe in myself, and do everything I po to do. That nigga said, po to do. Said he might not be able to fight no more, but he whoop ass in a game of Scrabble. I'ma tell you. Nigga, po to do, how many point that in? I did that joke in Birmingham, they didn't get it. Like, po to do, what wrong? Hell, that's a real word, po to do. What was he po to say? I don't. And I follow boxing to the core. I even follow them Spanish fighters, the ones that can't even speak English. And I love it because they always bring in the interpreter, translate the Spanish to English. Some of them old school black trainers need interpreters too. Because Floyd Mayweather Sr., like, I don't know how many of y'all really watched boxing or kept up on that show when it was on HBO 24/7. But when Floyd Sr. talked, that motherfucker talking fragments. It'd be like double dutch. I'd be trying to find my way into the conversation. Like, Floyd Sr., what do you think of your son's chances to beat Manny Pacquiao? I tell him that day, I said, look at Floyd. I don't give a fuck what motherfucker say. I that nigga daddy. I that motherfucker in that motherfucker ring. Hit that nigga with the 4-5, dip, dip, brrrr, he gone. Did this nigga just go brr? How the fuck do you spell brr? Like, I would never think to put that in casual conversation. Nigga, run down liquor store, give me a pack of Newport 2 shots, and say brr, bring it on back. That's some old school black man shit right there. And this nigga with that hat knows exactly what the fuck I'm talking about. You see that old nigga with the tilted hat? Yeah, nigga. What's your name, man? Yeah, nigga, you. What is it? Jason? Jason, fuck that nigga, you Cadillac black. I know when you fuck your old lady, you ain't got nothing on but that hat and some black knee-high socks. Nigga hitting it from the back eating sunflower seeds. Bitch, I done told you the dick was good to you. He be spitting the shells on her back. That's some old school black man shit right there. Why do old school black men talk and dance in place at the same time? I told them of a shit, nigga come around here. Show them niggas what it is. Them young niggas crazy. They get to shooting cock, cock, brr, nigga, go. Hit that nigga with the bowling stick. I used to have an uncle like that. This motherfucker would mispronounce everything. We'd be in the bar and shit. He'd be like, bartender, let a nigga get a double shot of that cognac. And let me get some of them nuts. I like them macadamia. I like them cajus. And what that one nut, the green nut with the crack shed, the pistachio, nigga, give me. Uncle, that's pistachio. Nigga, don't sneeze on me. Watch yourself. Oh, Lord.
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16: Mentioned reality television. My wife watches reality television. I'm not a fan. She watches The Bachelor and The Bachelorette. I don't like those shows. It causes marital friction, a little, not a lot. She'll turn on the television. I'll say, do you have to watch this garbage? She'll say, you don't have to be here. You can go into another room. I'll say, yeah, I'll go hang out in the kitchen. We keep all our most comfortable chairs in the kitchen. Good call. Here's why I don't like The Bachelor and Bachelorette. First, the biggest reason is they get marriage wrong. They just say it's about falling in love and getting married. I just want to fall in love and get married. Marriage is not about being in love. Marriage is about patience and tolerance and, yes, of course, acceptance. Marriage is about being with someone that loads the dishwasher like a complete psychopath. And every time you open the dishwasher door, you think, was someone playing Jenga in there? And you want to hurt them a little bit. Not a lot, not like an OJ stabby stabby hurt. Maybe a kick to the shins. But you don't hurt them. Marriage means you take a deep breath. You take a deep breath. You swallow that anger down deep. Yeah, it's gonna give you cancer someday. But you swallow it down. And then you count to 5, 10, or 70. And when you feel better, then you rearrange the dishes so they make sense. Two bowls facing one another. Oh, there we go. Yeah, bowl, spoon in the dishwasher. It's ironic. The other reason I don't like The Bachelor and Bachelorette, this is the big reason. Every single contestant, every man, every woman, is gorgeous. They're beautiful people. That's not real. They're not real people. They're actresses. They're actors. They go to modeling agencies. Oh, I'm so beautiful, and all these men want me. I'm a handsome young man, and all these women are vying for my attention. Rose, psych, it goes to you. That's no fun. Have you ever seen someone ugly in love? Oh, they have to work so much harder at it because they know they're ugly. Okay, if you're not laughing, that means you are worried that you are the ugly one. No, that's what I want to see on television. Throw a chud into the mix. Make it interesting. Go to Walmart. There is no website called The People of Target for a reason. Go to Walmart. That's where you find the ugly. Go to Walmart and pluck a fella off his rascal. Someone who ain't walking because his ankles are the size and texture as grapefruit, because he treats gravy like a beverage, not a garnish. Yeah, takes it down. Acid levels went too high, blood crystallized in his feet, he's got the gout. Find someone to love him, I will watch that train wreck.
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0: straight or forever 21. I know I'm queer. I didn't realize I was so queer that every time I fuck a dude, he becomes my shopping buddy. You know, before sex, he barely knew what a peacoat was. Now he's trying to tell me I have a winter palette. The sad part is that after I kicked him out, I googled it and he was right. The whole time I thought it was a spring. Alright, I've been Izzy Saltline. Thank you so much, Chicago.
1: I married the right woman. I did. I know I did because my wife is devious. When our kids were younger, when they were just little tiny ones, and we wanted to play, we would put them in front of the TV and then steal away to the bedroom. But the last thing my wife would say is, "Don't come into the bedroom. I'm going to read Daddy the dictionary." She said that every single time, and it struck me as funny, but I never thought about it until maybe the 10th time she had said it, and I asked, I said, "Why do you say that?" And she said, "Well, as they get older, they're going to start figuring out what married couples do, and I don't know when it's going to happen, but someday they're going to have a realization, wait a second, read the dictionary, ew! My wife is playing the long game, and God bless her for it. She is fucking with our kids' heads, and they don't even know it."
2: So, I do have three children, and they were born right in a row. Yeah, three babies right in a row. And I nursed all three of them, so, you know, I can't pose for Playboy anymore. But I've got a good shot at National Geographic. Our children's names are Brendan, Stephen, and Christine because I like the een sound. You get a sound you like, you kind of stick with it. My friend Julie, she liked the J sound, so she named her children Jean, Jane, Joan, Juan, and Jose. Like more like our American Indian mothers and name our babies whatever comes to mind as they grow. You, crumbs on counter. No fighting with brother mud on shoes. Now go to father lies on couch. When our first baby was real tiny, I bought myself one of those front packs so I could wear them across my chest when I walk. My friend told me it can make the baby feel just like it did in the womb, so I put him in upside down. But after you have a baby, you start to do things in public you would never have considered doing before when you were single. And I'll tell you what that is. Three words: clean diaper check. This is when you take your baby in any public place and lift it way over your head to smell for a clean diaper. Now, some people get upset if the dog puts his nose in the wrong place, but here we are at the International House of Pancakes going, "I don't know, honey, what do you think?" Pass them around the table. Till they come to Grandma. She's crazy. She goes in with the one finger.
3: What are we doing? What? There's a thing here. Careful. That would have been so bad if I'd hurt myself in the first 30 seconds. How's it going, guys? What's up? Yeah! Oh my God, I hate this city so much. I'm bored to tears. Well, let's just dive right into it, guys. Got a big holiday coming up around the corner, Father's Day. Yeah! It's the big one. I love Father's Day.

0: every year. I think about my dad, of course. All the cool things we did when I was a kid, you know. When I was a little kid, we'd play hide and seek. Last time we played, I think I was like 9. We've been playing for 31 years now. A lot of you guys would probably call him a deadbeat dad. You know what? I call him a fierce competitor. He's so good, you guys. Where are you, you little scamp? You know? When I was a kid, there was another kid in my neighborhood that wanted to beat me up, and he was convinced he could, and he probably could. I was a big pussy, you guys. Probably could have. But he would one-up himself. He would one-up himself, and he would be like, my dad is going to find your dad and beat him up. I'm like, good for you, man. If your dad could find my dad, you tell him I would love to meet him. That would be an endearing moment for sure. And a lot of you guys are probably thinking, hey, Timmy Broshue, that's two paternal abandonment jokes back to back. Doesn't make a lot of sense. You know what? We're okay. It was two different dads. We're fine. We're going to be fine here. We're going to be all right. Childhood, right?
1: You know, I was doing pretty good, man. I'm just feeling where life is at the moment, you know? I know where life is. I know who I am. I don't apologize who I am. I think you get to a certain point in your life where if you're doing what you want to do, no one should tell you you shouldn't do it if you don't bother anyone else. But that doesn't... Thank you. I didn't know I was going to get preachy. All right. Watch out, Rogan. Promo code Kevin. But I just don't like how the internet gives everyone who doesn't know anything about anyone they don't know a megaphone to say something about someone they don't know at all. And there's a real example of this. Everyone's like up the ladder of life, right? And you're going up your ladder and you're in your little algorithm and like a billionaire is created for you so that he can sell you, I don't know, 10 cents off on, you know, some fucking bullshit somewhere on Amazon or something, right? So like you're climbing up the ladder of life, right? And you're up your little ladder and your little algorithm and everyone just kind of has to, we all do it. We all just want to reach over and kick the other ladder of someone else we don't know, right? It's so stupid. It's so dumb. We all do it. We should all stop doing it. Let everyone have their joy. There's nothing wrong with that. And that's how we're going to win in 2028. Yeah. No, but my thing is, like, I was doing my little thing, and I'm on stage, and I'm yelling about the thing I love. And the thing I love that isn't comedy or rock music or doing radio shows or anything like that, the thing I love is a certain form of Shakespearean theater. Much like the stage, it does not perform on a stage like this, but a different stage. A four-sided stage with three leather ropes. It is Shakespeare for the masses who want to see someone kick the asses. It is professional wrestling. Yeah. Some people on board, all right? Other people all not on board. That guy turned at her and said, does he know it's fake? I hope he knows it's fake. I hope he knows it's not a real fight. What do you watch? What's your TV show? What do you watch, buddy? What do you watch? What TV show do you watch? What do you watch?
2: I watch Hell's Kitchen.
1: Hell's Kitchen? It's fake. Do you know it's fake? It's fake. Not enough working class Latinos back there, bud. Okay? Just one surly, oppressive Brit. All right? Pretty fake if you ask me, all right? Yeah, that's fake, all right? But wrestling's fake, you know what I mean? Someone come at me, says, I'm doing this. Law and Order Special Victims Unit, good for you. No law, no order. None of them are real cops. I know a cop. My brother's a cop. None of them are cops. Special Victims Unit, none of them are special because none of them are real. You just wasted 45 minutes with the USA Network on a Sunday afternoon. Good for you. Good for you. Me and my friends are going to go yell at a ring. Good guy, bad guy. We have a good time. We have a good time. Leave me alone. Leave me alone. Let me have a good time, all right? But it doesn't stop people, all right? People see someone being joyed. They're not happy. Kick someone off the ladder. Then suddenly I go up the ladder of life faster. No. You do not win that ladder match of life that way. It doesn't happen. All right? And so I'm doing my Yell'em Kell'em thing, and I'm talking about WrestleMania. A guy in the back of the room just goes, WrestleMania? More like Beatlemania? And I ran across the room and gave him a chop across the chest. Good for you. You, what? He goes, I mean, the Beatles are better than wrestling. Why are we doing this? What? What are you talking about? You know what I mean? He's 22 years old, okay? He's 22 years old telling me that Beatlemania is better than WrestleMania. He has only experienced them on the internet. His grandmother ovulated when they were live on TV. What? Why? Why are we doing... He goes, none of those wrestlers are rock stars. That's what he tells me. None of those wrestlers... Excuse me? These are men and women filled with steroids, glazed in body oil, going town to town, 52 weeks a year, treating their bodies like a stolen shopping cart. You're telling me they're not rock stars? He goes, well, who's a wrestler that's a rock star? Who's a wrestler that's a rock star that's bigger than the Beatles? What? Who's a wrestler who's a rock star now? My buddy, my friend over here. Fan of the Hell's Kitchen. You know, the wrestlers. Okay, I know. I won't bring you in. Okay, I'm not going to... I want you to be included. Okay? All right? It's the Catholic shame thing. Shame them, then bring them in. Tell them they're loved. Yep. Here's the thing. I'll tell you this, though. All right, there's this one wrestler. You don't know who I'm going to bring up. Okay, I'm going to bring up this wrestler. And then someone in the crowd, all right, you know, the college dropouts over here, will make a noise. They don't know the name I'm going to say. I know the name I'm going to say, but I'm going to make them make that noise just based on the name I say. I'm talking about the Nature Boy, Ric Flair. Woo! You see that shit? You fucking see that shit, dude? You see that? Do you see that? They went woo, dude. You want to know when you hear woo? When you walk away from the bed after good sex. Woo, you were good. Ric Flair, people say woo when he walks into a room. There's North and South Carolina called Flair Country because of all the illegitimate children he don't know about. Okay? Half of Charlotte is blonde-haired, blue-eyed kids. All right? That's Ric Flair. All right, here's the thing. If Ringo Starr, the drummer of the Beatles, walked into this room, no one goes woo. No one makes a peep because no one wanted to fuck Ringo. Newsflash, your grandmother, she only slept with Ringo to get to George, to get to Paul. Maybe, imagine John, you know what I mean? Just climbing your way up the Beatle cock ladder, you know what I'm talking about? Her name was Jude, so. He ruined the song. So here's the thing. I'm still arguing with this guy about this, and he just won't give it up. He's like 22 years old, long hair, creative guy. I was like, I thought we were like-minded, you know? And he's like, I don't understand these wrestlers, man. None of those wrestlers, yeah, I don't get it. Like, well, none of those wrestlers are attractive or whatever. I was like, yeah, a lot of wrestlers are like wonderfully, astonishingly attractive people. All right, I told you, Ric Flair walks in, boop. Someone wants to go home with Ric Flair. I'm sorry, that's the way it is. No one wanted to be with Ringo. Okay, that's I established that. If Dwayne the Rock Johnson walks in this room, we all get on our knees at the same time. Boy, I'm clear room. Not a gay man. God bless you if you are gay. God bless you. Okay, gun to my head. They say you gotta be gay. We have a gun to your head. I say, can I choose? It's The Rock. Okay? I mean, I owe it to him. Something. The man's a national treasure. You know? Even just like an eye contact thank you hand job. You know what I'm talking about? Just like, thank you, sir. I want to smell what you're cooking.
2: and I want to cook it for you. I know, it's fair. Yeah. Now, here's the thing. And he goes, well, who's the wrestler I like? So now I'm kind of turning the corner with him. I'm going to get him into wrestling. I'm going to find a wrestler who likes long-haired rock and roll guy. All right, I know these people. There's this one wrestler. I love him. He's a great man, great entertainer, absolute professional. Some people don't know wrestling, may not know his name, but I'll tell you his name. All right, he's a 7-foot-tall, covered in tattoo guy with 2 bad knees and 1 bad hip. He wrestled into his 50s, and he performed the gimmick of the dead man, the phenom, a gothic character, the Undertaker. Not on board over here on the left, all right. So here's the thing. For those of you that don't know who the Undertaker is, he's the goth kid from your high school if he could beat up the football team. The Undertaker. All right? Now, here's the thing. The Undertaker, I love him. And he goes, what has the Undertaker ever done that the Beatles haven't done? Oh, I'm losing you. I'm losing you. I'm going to bring you in. All right. Oh, what? Okay, I'll tell you what he's done. I'll tell you what he's done. Back to you, Hell's Kitchen. Okay, all right. You don't follow the wrestler, right? You understand how the matches work? You pin him to the mat, 1, 2, 3. You know the basics of that one? Okay. There's this other match, though. My parents dropped me off. Rosemont Horizon, $20. Go have a good time. Go see your guy, The Undertaker, all right? I go and I'm excited to see him. I love him, The Undertaker. He's going to be in this different match, not a basic pin him to the mat, 1, 2, 3 match. It's a buried alive match. Do you know how that one works, bud? Do you know how that one works? The loser gets buried alive. That's the match. That's how it ends. Ding, ding, ding. It's over. Your hero, The Undertaker, with 2 bad knees and 1 bad hip, got pummeled into a grave of leftover monster truck dirt from the week before. But you know what The Undertaker did for me and all of his fans, coast to coast, worldwide, that half the Beatles haven't done for their fans? He got out of the grave, and he continued to entertain his fans from coast to coast. Yeah, so. Oh, wow. Not married, huh?
3: Hey, what's up, Chicago? This is Guy for you listening to Steve, Tui, and Tony Carr on Chicago's comedy scene.
4: She's also a cast member of a show called My Life is a Joke that's going to be debuting on the Oprah Network January 6th. That's pretty damn exciting, right?
5: Yeah.
4: Yeah, give it up, ladies and gentlemen, for Lisa Loretta.
6: Oh boy, you guys. Oh, tis the season, happy everything. I saw something fantastic on my way over here. I saw a reindeer car. You know what I'm talking about? The reindeer cars that have been galloping around the city. For those of you unfamiliar with what I'm talking about, they're normal cars. But people put big red Rudolph noses on the front of them and 2 antlers out of the side windows in the hopes that St. Nicholas will make them forget that their marriage is failing. It's just the cutest. It's the cutest. I also saw something kind of sad on a car recently. It was sad because it seemed like such a commitment for such a short-lived thing. I saw a Ron Paul bumper sticker on a very brand new car. It's like, oh, so sad. Poor thing. But then it made me wonder, is there like a Model T out there in some junkyard with like a pro-prohibition bumper sticker on it? Or like, keep women in the kitchen where they belong! Yeah. I'm just kidding, they still make those. They say Romney 2012, but we know what they mean, right, ladies? Do you guys hate your jobs? You hate your jobs? Just her, really? Everybody else is like super happy with my career. This is not my job. If it were, I would absolutely love it and be thrilled, but I have a day job, and I'm grateful for it, but it made the top 10 episode of Dirty Jobs. I hate it. I'm a dog groomer. For those of you who don't think that that's dirty enough, anal gland expression is in my job description. Okay. But here's the thing. I work at a Whole Foods equivalent of a dog food store in Lincoln Park. So really, the humans are way more disgusting than any dog things I have to deal with. The humans are somehow more anal than the anal glands. I don't know how that happens, but it does. I have one lady who comes in with her golden retriever, and she says things like, "Can you just clean up his pants area?" His butt? His pants are so messy. Maybe it is. Maybe that's why I'm still a groomer. Also, we're not allowed to call them dog owners. They are pet parents. Okay. That's insane. I have a dog. I love my dog. She's hilarious and adorable. She's not my baby. I know this because I'm an adult human. I also know this because she never came out of my adult human vagina. She's a dog. But I have another lady who comes in with her Shih Tzu in a stroller. Sure. Because God forbid the thing with four legs use any of them. But she says things like, so she's growing out her pigtails because she likes the weight of them over her ears. And she wants bows in her hair, but no white bows. Okay? Not want white bows. And she would love it if you had time, if you could paint her nails. poor woman. No one told you. Your dog is a dog. She doesn't want any of those things. You know what she wants? You see that poop outside on the sidewalk? She wants to go out there and roll around in it. She doesn't care if it's her poop, your poop, or that homeless guy. She just wants to smell like it. And then she wants to take that dead bird sitting next to that poop. You see that dead bird? She wants to take that and give it to you as a gift. Actually, she wants to keep that dead bird for herself, but she's going to give it to you as a gift because she's grateful for the health insurance. These dogs are insured. I'm not. But the dogs whose hair I cut are. So here's what I'm going to do the next time this Shih Tzu comes in. I'm going to shave her completely bald. I'm going to comb down the hat. I'm going to fix the hair to myself. And I'm going to try to pass off as a Shih Tzu. So I can be strollered home to health insurance in what I'm sure is a canopy bed. Sure of it. Where are my homophobes at? I like asking that question in the city because when I ask it anywhere else, the answers get real. But I do love it when people blame their homophobia on the Bible. And they say things like, well, it says in Leviticus, a man lying with another man is an abomination punishable by death. Okay, fair enough. But here's why I think something's up. Right underneath that in Leviticus, it says wearing linen with wool is an abomination punishable by death. Correct me if I'm wrong, but that is the gayest thing I've ever heard in my life. So here's what I think happened. Leviticus was just a gay guy, and we left some stuff off in translation, like you do with the Bible, right? Like a man lying with another man is an abomination punishable by death. Unless he's going to put out, because otherwise it's a tease. And then the stuff about the linen and the wool. And then a man who doesn't take Lisa to prom and lead her on to make her think she's in a committed relationship. And then when she says, hey, why don't we ever kiss on the mouth? He says, do you want to go to Hot Topic again? And then she finds out a year later he came out of the closet and feels like a real stereotype. He's an abomination. I'm willing to admit that last one's not in there. But the first two have me making an excellent point. You guys ever did this one? You ever sign up for the marathon and then realize, whoops, now I gotta run a marathon? twice. I actually really do love running the marathon, especially because a lot of people come out to watch, which is great because I need the attention. But there's something that bothers me about the marathon, and that's when you're running it, everybody on the sidelines tends to yell out, "You're all heroes!" And it just makes me want to yell back, "Couldn't disagree with you more!" Because a hero, by definition, is someone who risks their life to save another. We paid money for future issues with our knees. The difference is slight, but it's there. But people misuse that term all the time, heroes. I was watching a documentary on Mount Everest, just to give you guys an idea on how cool I am. And they kept referring to the climbers of Mount Everest as heroes. And again, not heroes, just bored with the Grand Canyon. But they were talking about this one guy in particular who left his wife, who was 7 months pregnant, to climb a mountain that would still be there in 2 months. And he died up there. Yeah. Now, I don't want to be insensitive, but I'm gonna. If you left me 7 months pregnant to climb a mountain, you better hope you die up there. Because if you don't, you are coming home to the worst case of frostbite. And by frostbite, I mean that's what I'm going to name our child after I teach it how to bite off your extremities. Thank you. I live close to here. I live right on the border of Lincoln Park and Lakeview, which, for those of you unfamiliar with the neighborhoods, I like to call it the corner of Trust Fund and Date Rape. A lot of weird human interactions in this area tend to happen to me. I was walking my dog, and she stepped on this like 2-foot by 3-foot plot of gravel in front of some condos, and this young lady comes by on her bike, screeches to a halt, and yells out, "Excuse me, private property!" "So sorry, my lady. I didn't realize we had trotted upon your land. I must have missed the coronation." Taking property ownership seriously, Lakeview. "In this, the year 1998, we declare this land on behalf of the House Williams of Lakeview. And anyone, man, woman, child, or beast, caught trespassing upon it does so with full knowledge of penalty by death by beheading or a possible scolding from a teenager of the House of Bitch." Can't really blame her, though. She did grow up with this as her yard. Can you imagine inviting your friends over to play hide and seek?
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7: And the thing about Facebook is, you ever go look for a friend and there's like 20 pages of that person's name and you have to figure out which friend is yours? So it got me, I was curious. I searched my name. One other person came up. I emailed that guy. "There can be only one." I thought it was funny. Turns out he's 9. Yeah, his parents were upset. I'm like, hey, what parents let a 9-year-old have a Facebook page anyway? Yeah. And on top of that, under relationship status, it said it's complicated. Like, what's complicated when you're 9? Your girl's got the Bieber fever? It's messed up. I'm friends with a girl, CJ Harlow, in Michigan, just because I like to comment on her statuses, you know? She put one on the other day that said, "Going to the doctor's today, gonna get a lot of tests done." And right under it, I typed, "I hope we're okay." She unfriended me. She did. According to you guys, I should unfriend that joke.
8: Where the married people at? Any married people in the house? All right, all right. Where the single people at? I hate you all. I wish you would die. You know, getting married is a beautiful thing, but things change when you get married and you have a kid. Like, I think personally, the number one thing that caused divorce is potty training. It's true, potty training, because when you have a girl, the guy's like, okay, the mommy gotta take care of that, right? And when you have a boy, you still like, the mama gotta take care of that. But she expects you to take care of it, and it's rough. So my son, he's out to the point to where, you know, he's trying to get it together, and he runs to the bathroom, he goes, Daddy, I got to pee, Daddy, I got to pee. And I'm like, oh shit, what do I do? Do I call 911? What do you need? What do I do? And we get to the bathroom, I open the door, bam, pull the toilet, he got his shirt up, and he goes, I need somebody to hold my penis. Who you need to hold your penis? I need somebody to hold my penis. It ain't no somebody, it's only two of us in here. Daddy, I'm talking about you hold my penis. I don't think I'm supposed to be holding your penis. I'm just saying. Okay. Don't look at me, Daddy. Oh, you got it's instructions. How am I gonna hold it and not look? I don't even know him in the toilet. Are you done? And I walk away feeling like a pervert and a pedophile and all. We ain't doing this no more.
9: I like to drink, but I only like to drink with people that can hold their liquor. I was out with this girl. I bought some drinks. We go back to my hotel room. She starts throwing up the drinks that I bought all over my hotel room. It was very upset. It was like she was throwing up my money on my money. Very upset on so many levels. Really not that many levels. People overuse that. It was messed up on so many levels, man. Oh, for real? Why don't you name the levels? Well, level 3, metaphysical, eye level. Shut up, man. You being dramatic right now. I was at this music festival, was walking up the stairs to my hotel. There was this man walking down the stairs. This man started throwing up down the stairs. Luckily, the vomit missed me. I don't know what I would have done if it hit me. Are you supposed to fight somebody if they throw up on you? Hey, man, control your body! Control your insides! My stage punching is horrible. Like, do you tax that person? Give me $40 on your left shoe. That's the vomit tax. You suck. Drink some water and go to bed. But what really upset me is this man was 40 years old at least. And if you're 40, I don't think you should be throwing up from alcohol anymore. You should know your limits, man. You have a family and a mortgage. You hit this throwing up from vodka, you should be ashamed of yourself. So I'm 28. I haven't thrown up from alcohol in 7 years because whenever I feel the urge to throw up, I'm able to channel that energy out into Hadouken, because I'm a goddamn warrior. I'm an urban warrior. And I mean urban to mean I live in the city, not urban to mean black, how white people use it. I was at this bar in Minnesota. I saw a bunch of people. They were drinking, and they had the same T-shirt. They were having a pub crawl for cancer. So they were drinking all day to raise money for cancer. So basically getting one disease while fighting another. Next month, they're having a cocaine snort off to raise money for leukemia. All right, let's raise this money for leukemia, man, yeah? Yeah, leukemia! One more life of leukemia! Ah, you will not take my brother! I don't believe in cancer walks. Well, I believe in them because they exist, but I'd rather just give money straight up and save my Saturday afternoon. I can make my own T-shirt. That's not an incentive. Plus, I don't think cancer responds to how far people walk. I don't think cancer's sitting at home. What? many people walk how far? How many people walk how far wearing the same shirt? That's crazy. I'm out of here. Remission. Give money. Whenever people going through a struggle in life, they get really cliche. They say stuff like, I'm taking it one day at a time. Just taking it one day at a time. You know who else is? Everybody, because that's how time works. That's the only way you can take time. What were you doing it a week at a time before? Who are you? Who taught you how to do that? Please teach me how to do that. I want to get through this quicker, too. I don't like when people say, I'll pray for you. I'm going to pray for you. Praying for you. You're going to pray for me? So you're going to sit at home and do nothing? That's what your prayers are. You doing nothing while I struggle with a situation. Don't pray for me. Make me a sandwich or something. Because I'm very upset right now and I can't make my own sandwiches. So that'd be cool. If you made me a sandwich instead of praying, it was just kind of lazy. Take action. Well, we'll keep you in our thoughts. With the other bullshit in your head? Nah. Keep me out of your thoughts. Because I hear some of the stuff you talk about. And that's close to what you're thinking about. I don't want to be around that at all. So keep me and my family out of your thoughts unless you're thinking about making us sandwiches. I was at the front desk of a hotel and the front desk lady is screaming, oh, Jesus! Jesus! Oh, Jesus! I said, what's wrong? She said, my back has just been killing me for months. I said, you should try Vicodin. She said, no, I'm trying Jesus. I said, nah, you should try Vicodin. And she said, you should try Jesus. I said, nah, my back is great. You should try half Jesus, half Vicodin. Just to get that out your back. Maybe real Vicodin and placebo Jesus for your back. I don't go to church. Sometimes people be Holy Ghost and I can't get with that. People, I think the Holy Ghost is just a reason for people to dance like an asshole sober. Oh, shit. Are you for real? Oh, shit. Look at me. I love Jesus. I'm sweating. I'm sweating so much for the Lord. Why are you goofing off like that? I still think you're a good person if you sit down. I think the Holy Ghost is fake because you people only get it in church when they're dancing around other people that's Holy Ghosting. I'm surprised a rapper hasn't took that and made it into a dance already. Do the Holy Ghost, do the Holy Ghost. Do the Holy Ghost, do the Holy Ghost. Yeah, I did this shit on camera. No rappers can steal it from me. Do the Holy Ghost, do the Holy Ghost. I think the Holy Ghost is fake. Nobody ever gets the Holy Ghost anywhere else. Nobody ever catches the Holy Ghost in Arby's. Like, what? 5 for 5?
10: Hey, this is Bobcat Goldthwait. I'm not dead yet. And you're listening to Steve and Tony here on Chicago's comedy net. Is that it? Close?
11: You were close. You were close. Chicago's comedy scene. That's all right.
10: Chicago's comedy scene. That's, you're listening to Steve and Tony. I'm Bobcat Goldthwait. Back in Los Angeles, sleeping in a pool of vomit.
11: Very nice, very nice. Bobcat, enjoy your weekend in Chicago. Thank you so much for taking the time with us this morning.
12: Thank you, Bobcat.
10: Thank you.
11: Have a good weekend. Bye-bye.
13: I do love food. I got to tell you that. Easily my number one way to get nutrients. For dinner tonight, had some Chinese takeout. Yummy, dummy, dum, dum. Yummy, dummy, rum, dum. Let me tell you, my favorite part of ordering Chinese takeout? Seeing how many fortune cookies they put in the bag. Because that tells you how many people they thought were eating the meal. It's like, look, the Chinese restaurant thinks I'm 5 people. They think I'm a family. Crack it open, the fortune says, you will get diabetes. That's a very sad, accurate fortune. I was at the grocery store the other day, because I have the money. I saw a new product I was unaware of. What it is, it's a small, individual-sized frozen pizza. And it's called DiGiorno Pizza for One. Now, is it just me, or is that the saddest name you have ever heard? That should come with a birthday candle, a tin of cat food, and your ex-girlfriend's phone number. Should be called Pizza for One. Also, remember Michelle? She was good for you. It's a dumb name anyway, Pizza for One. Someone needs to tell DiGiorno that when you're a fat guy, all pizza is Pizza for One. What does the box say? Serving suggestion, 5 people. That's just a suggestion. What are you gonna suggest next? I don't put Cheetos in the middle, roll it up, and eat it like a burrito? Stop telling me how to live my life, pizza box. I'm a grown-ass man. Shit! And that's how I got kicked out of the grocery store. That's my life.
12: Things are looking up, though. Because I just celebrated my 2-year divorce anniversary this month. Thank you. Thank you to the brave people willing to clap for that. You might understand how difficult divorce actually is. It's a lot harder than people think. People say half of marriages end in divorce. If they made it easier, it'd be a hell of a lot more. I'll tell you that right now. Because I don't care how serious your relationship is, if you're not married, you can probably text your way out of it. That's just a fact. Because any of you could go online and in 20 minutes be certified to marry people. In 20 minutes, you can then look at a couple and say, yeah, y'all together forever. No problems. But to be able to look at people and say, mm-mm, like that requires a degree, then a law degree, then winning a legal election as a judge. I'm pretty sure we've all here seen a couple and been like, y'all crazy as fuck, and you didn't need any education for that. So give it to me. Can we break up? I don't need any education. I'm sorry, I can't do it for you. I need a judge. That's absolutely ridiculous that you have to involve the government in your relationship. Willingly. You have to invite them in. It's hard enough as it, because here's the deal. It takes about 6 months to a year to get divorced. 20 minutes online course, I can tell you to get married. 6 months to a year to say, y'all crazy. Like, that doesn't make... To finally get the government involved, where literally it's just like, excuse me, government, I know you're busy with war and taxes, but this bitch is driving me crazy. Like, that's a bad relationship. It's not like they make it easy, so you think you could just go to the government and say, excuse me, one divorce, please. To which they'll say, okay, but I'm going to need you to solve a series of tasks and challenges. All right, I'll bite. What do you need? Well, I'm going to need you to solve a mystery at a haunted mansion downtown called the Daily Center. And I'm going to need you to go through this building made of apparently mostly load-bearing elevators that only go one floor. And I'm going to need you to go on this amazing race divorced edition. But don't worry, you have a partner. Guess who it is? One motherfucker you never want to see again. There beside you the whole way, reminding you of every reason why you hate them, so that every single booth is just like, oh, I can get divorced if I have Form 1034B already notarized by my spouse. Spouse, do you have that form? No, never prepared. This is exactly why I'm leaving you. But I've already been through a metal detector, so there's nothing I can do about it.
14: A lot of stupid cliches people throw your way when you tell them when you tell people you're having a baby. I heard this one a lot. You just want 10 fingers and 10 toes. Heard that? 10 fingers and 10 toes? Yeah, I know what they mean. They mean you want a healthy baby. But it's a stupid-ass expression, okay? Because who gives a shit about fingers and toes? That's low on the list of must-haves. How about a heart and lungs? Can I get a heart and lungs first? That should be the expression. How about a brain and a central nervous system? Can I get one of those? Like, fingers and toes? Every asshole I've ever met has all their digits. Every serial killer could do jazz hands. Like, it does not make or break you as a person. How about eight toes and a big dick, huh? I'm looking out for his future. How would you single ladies like that, huh? You take home a guy, you take off his pants, he's swinging some pipe, you're thinking, yes. You look down, he's missing some toes. That's not going to dry you up, right? That's not going to... He'll be like, dude, keep your socks on. We'll bang with socks on. It's fine. Keep your shoes on. We'll get some traction going. Even better. Not a big deal.
15: I have another absolutely brutal day job that I want to share. Again, people never believe me. When the school year ends, the fun with kids also does not end. It continues. I actually run a summer camp for kids in the summertime. That is legitimately what I do. Please stop clapping. Every time people think like, oh, that's so fun. Sunshine, kids, summer camp. That must be a blast. No, it's not fun. It's not fun at all. Here's that job. For 8 hours a day nonstop, I'm just trying to prevent the dumbest deaths of all time from happening. It's literally all I'm doing. And I've been there 12 years. I've seen it all. Like, nothing can rattle me. You can't surprise me. But my counselors are all, like, high school and college age kids. So they get rattled very easily. Like, I felt so bad this past summer. This poor girl, she came into my office crying. She's like, Ricky, you're not going to believe it. There's a man watching our kids from behind a tree. I don't know what to do. And again, I've been there 12 years. I've seen it all. I treated that situation like an old man who found a possum in his garden. I was like, all right, where's my pedophile broom? How you? Get! Get! I said, get, get! Get! Shooing away petties, that's my life. I thought last summer was going to be fun. I tried to set a good tone early on, going over all the rules, trying not to make mistakes. And as I'm talking about not bullying, this little 8-year-old stands up, yells at me in front of the 200 kids in my camp. He goes, you look like summertime Santa. Summertime ruined. Summer ruined. Spent my entire summer hiding from an 8-year-old. Yeah, I've been there a long time. I've seen culture and just evolution change with children drastically. Like, for the first 10 years, all I ever had to yell at these kids about was not throwing sticks at each other. This past summer, things came out of my mouth that I thought I would never say out loud ever. Like, a kid got sent to my office, and I literally had to say to him, hey, man, don't Snapchat your butthole. Are you insane? 8 seconds? 8-second butthole Snapchat? That's 2 seconds at the most. We've talked about this.
16: I think frat boys are just giant, like, I just kind of see them as, like, humongous babies, you know? Like, they're just wandering around spitting up on people and stumbling through the room with that wide-eyed look trying to find some boobs, you know? And if they can't, they just go to the corner and piss themselves, like, it's like, it's like babies. Just like babies. When they start to smell, you gotta change them, otherwise they'll wear the same polo for like a couple weeks straight. You gotta make sure they sleep on their stomach so they don't die. Like, no, I didn't like when my roommates would get drunk, because they would always give me those unnecessary ultimatums. Like where I have to decide between two things when I really shouldn't have to do either. Alright, now you can either come over here and give me a hug right now, or I can punch you in the face. You can either take me to get a burrito bowl, or I can pee in your bed. It's like, I didn't agree to this. I like the girls who wear heels to the bar. Actually, I hate when girls wear heels. Because what happens? They put on their heels 2 seconds after they're on. God, why did I wear these? My feet hurt. And that's all they talk about the entire night. Why did I wear heels? And then they walk home carrying them. It's not attractive to carry the heels home, girls. And then you got, like, hobbit feet. They're all black, and you look like Frodo carrying your heels. You're like, why did I do this? I took on this horrible burden. Where's Gandalf? Like, this one. Just wear shoes, ladies. More attractive. I like to complain about stuff, like, that we all know is stupid. Like Bath and Body Works and their smells. I don't know what midnight pomegranate smells like. I don't know. Is that different than a midday pomegranate? Like a late afternoon pomegranate? How do we apply time to fruit? I don't understand. This is how Bath and Body Works picks their smells. You ready? All right. There's a bowl of adjectives and a bowl of nouns. Promiscuous cranberry. All right. What? I don't know the difference between a slutty cranberry and a well-moraled Christian cranberry. Like, is one better for your skin? Which one's juicier? I don't know. Promiscuous cranberry. That's a terrible idea. That's a terrible idea. That's almost as terrible an idea as creating a blanket you can't masturbate under. AKA the Snuggie. Look at me. My arms are on the outside. How do I get in there? Now I gotta cut a third hole and make a smaller sleeve. Oh my god.
17: Yo, what's up? You're listening to, what is it, Chicago's comedy scene?
9: So we went down and we went, got married out of the country, went to Costa Rica. We went down to Costa Rica, it was great. Central America, beautiful place. Costa Rica's amazing. We loved it. It was fantastic. I didn't know that racism is everywhere. I had no idea. But it is. But it really fucking is. Here we are in a hotel. Two men are in a fight with one man. Two guys on one. Two on one working this dude. And I look out the window and I'm like, oh my God, what happened to the local guy? And the local guy who we know, who we're buddies with, is like, oh yeah, the fight? And I was like, yeah, what happened? I'm ready for the story. And he's like, okay, you see this guy on the ground? You see him on the ground? This guy who they kick in the face, did you see him? You know, they say, on the ground, they kick in the teeth, you see him? I was like, yeah, yeah, definitely, yeah, what is that? And he goes, oh, yeah, this guy on the ground, he's from Panama. What? He's from Panama, Panama, the country, Panama. That's it? That was as deep as the well got dug. He's from Panama, that's it? I was like, but how did the fight, like, how did the fight happen? He goes, oh, see. Okay, so this guy on the ground, he cut off this guy in traffic, and he says to him, hey, what the fuck? And this guy, he says, hey, man, fuck you. So this guy, he gets out of his car, and he says, fuck you. So then they yell at each other. So this guy said, fuck you, this guy, fuck you, this guy, fuck. So both of these guys are fucking Jew right now. I was like, no one's fucking me. What are you talking about? And then his friend, he hear him from across the street, and his friend, he says, hey, what happened? He said, fuck you. He says, fuck you. So he says, fuck you. He says, fuck you. Every guy's over here fucking you. And the one guy, he says to him before he fight with him, he says, hey, motherfucker, where are you from? And this guy, he says, Panama! And that's it for him. Hey. Other than that, it was a beautiful country, man.
18: I used to live in Logan Square. Any Logan Square people?
19: Yeah.
18: There's always three. I used to live in Logan Square, and I would ride the blue line every day. And there was always this same homeless guy who would go from car to car asking for money. And his whole bit was, he'd come in and he'd be like, you got change for a sandwich? You got change for a sandwich? You, and he would just say that over and over and over again. So we'd call him the sandwich guy for obvious reasons. Now, I'm at this networking event. Everyone's shaking hands and passing out business cards. And it's sponsored by, they had Jimmy John's doing catering. So there's all these Jimmy John's sandwiches. And everyone's like shaking hands and networking. But I'm just eating these sandwiches because I'm a poor comedian. And at the end of this event, there are still tons of these Jimmy John's sandwiches just sitting there waiting to go. And I'm poor. So I went up to the producers. I was like, hey, producers. What are you going to do with all those sandwiches? I noticed you had some sandwiches left over. What's going to happen with those sandwiches? And they were like, oh, nothing. We're going to toss them. You can have them. And I was like, oh, sweet. So I took a trash bag. I took a clean trash bag, a clean one, and I filled it up with all these Jimmy John sandwiches, and I threw it over my shoulder, and I hopped on the blue line to go home. And I'm sitting there, and I hear the door slide open. And from the corner of my eye, I can see the guy. He's like, you got change for a sandwich? You got change for a sandwich? And I'm sitting there, and I'm like, oh. I'm about to blow his mind. I'm going to blow his fucking mind. This is going to be great. And he's walking, and he's like, you got change for a sandwich? You, and he's like collecting his stupid change. And I'm going through my trash bag, and I'm like, what does he want? What is he, what's gonna crush it right now? Ah, a turkey tom, everyone loves turkey, yeah. And he comes up to me, and he's like, you got change for, and before he can finish his statement, I'm like, bam. It's a real sandwich, it's a turkey tom from Jimmy John's. You're gonna love it. And he looks at the sandwich, and he looks at me, and he goes, nah. And he doesn't take my sandwich. Why wouldn't he take my sandwich? I was like, is it because I touched it? He's out of the house. Why would he care? And I'm all upset about it. And I get off at the Logan Square stop. At the far end of the train, I can see the sandwich guy pop out. He's finishes rounds for the day or whatever. And my instinct is, I have to talk to him. And so now, I am rushing towards this homeless guy on a train platform with a trash bag over my shoulder, just carrying my own personal issues, I guess. And I get over to him, and before I could say anything, he finds a trash can, and he leans over, and he finds an apple core, and he starts eating it right in front of me. So I didn't talk to him. And I ate all of those sandwiches by myself. Fuck that guy, he's crazy. That's a crazy person. His name is the sandwich guy. I was like, sandwich guy, look at all these sandwiches I got. He's like, fuck your sandwiches. Have you seen the apple cores today? Have you seen them? This is pro quality apple core.
19: I do like this place. When I first moved to Chicago, again, not being from here, we moved into the Lakeview area. Anybody here fuck with Lakeview? Woo-hoo. Yeah! All right. Cool. So we moved to the Lakeview area, not really know. The apartment was cheap, we got a good deal. And I didn't know where I was going. And the first job I had working here, I thought it was going to be a chill job working with chill dudes. You guys up front, feel me? You're chill dudes. You got a bucket of Miller Lights? Yeah. You know what's up? Hell yeah. I see you Raiders football. Yeah. I'm not a Raiders fan. I just wanted to connect. I just wanted to be honest. Don't quiz me. What's going on here, by the way? He just said neither is he. We'll figure this out after the show, guys. Yeah, sure. So anyway, I thought it was going to be a chill job working with chill dudes. That is, you know, guys, some of you who have, like, had to work for, you know, first times at jobs, we've all had to do it. You know what happens, like, on the first couple days on the job when you actually have to finally interact with another human being? Like, on a personal level? And the conversation started off fair enough. Now, he did catch me deer in the headlights in the kitchen, so I was like, and that's his job at a whole kitchen. I was like, shit, I'm trying to get back to my cubicle, but he's got me. He's just like, hey, man, how's it going? What's up? Where are you from? What'd you do for work before this? And he said, well, where do you live? Where'd you move to? And he just meant, like, what general neighborhood. But me, I was a little, I think I'm a little on the spectrum, and B, I was a little lonely and desperate for friends, so I was like, Halstead in Belmont. That's my address, you can come visit me.

don't know an orphanage there? And like maybe it burnt down in the Great Chicago Fire. And now we celebrate the lives of all those poor dead orphan boys with rainbow flags to celebrate our lives. I don't know. Until I did learn, this is how I learned. One day, about 2 weeks in on a Sunday, my wife and I were doing what any good Christian does on a Sunday. We were day drinking. And and we were kind of stumbling around Boys Town. And after, like, seriously, legitimately, this is true, after, like, the second dude I had seen in the glitter thong standing outside of a brunch bar, I was just like, man, Boys Town has a lot of gay bars. Like, I just noticed it. Like, I just realized, I just suddenly, you know that term woke? I just became woke out of my drunk stupor. And like, I was like, Boys Town, and both my wife and the dude in the glitter thong both looked at me like, are you fucking serious? You're just now Boys Town. The town where the boys are? Boys Town? Just now getting it's a gay neighborhood. All right, pal. So then it clicked. So by the time I was talking to this guy at my work, he and I both knew what Boys Town was. And again, the homophobia dripping off his face like wax off a candle. A very vanilla-scented gay-hating candle. Maybe the one that started that orphanage fire. I don't know. I wasn't there. Yeah, but otherwise. So he was like, oh, like, and then he saw my face and was like, ah, shit, I didn't want to get into this first day of work. Come on. Like, I said all that with my eyes because I'm very cute. Taking acting classes. I know how to communicate with my eyes. And he saw that and he backtracks and he's like, hey, man, hey, you know, I don't have a problem with the gays per se. I just wouldn't want to live in Boys Town, dude, because, like, I wouldn't want to walk around a corner, you know, and catch a dude blowing another dude, right? And then I was like, oh, hang on. Actually, that's fair. I wouldn't want to see that either. You know what else I wouldn't want to walk around a corner and see? Anybody blowing anybody, ever, for any reason, at all, of any gender, at any time, on any given day. Like, not, like, guys, it's not really my thing. Like, I'm not out there trying to catch an accidental blowjob in the wild, you guys. Come on! Feel me on this? And to be fair, like, I don't think that's really anybody's thing. Like, nobody's stalking the gayborhoods of America like the Steve Irwin of cock hunting, right? Correct me if I'm wrong, but I don't think anybody's out there like, blimey, we're here today in lovely San Francisco hoping to catch a native crocodile dick in its natural environment. Nobody's doing that, I don't think. I haven't seen it. And I live in Boys Town, so I would know. So, no real estate agent is showing anyone around my neighborhood, like, yes, folks, this is a lovely apartment. You know, it's right down the street from the famous Wrigley Field. It's right around the corner from the Chicago Diner, a lovely brunch spot. And you know what else, folks? If you just peek behind this bush with me real quick, you'll just see a whole bunch of dicks, just dicks everywhere, going in and out of holes, because I don't know if you've noticed, but this is Boys Town, and none of us are wearing pants, and apparently we're all just hanging out around corners blowing each other. Welcome to the gayborhood! Nobody's doing that, you guys, and if they are, I want in on it. Like, that would be a great HGTV television series, like, welcome to the gayborhood! Might not be able to have, like, a whole bunch of, like, dicks out, but, we can make it work, you guys. If any of you guys are in television, get at me after the show. Maybe you fake Raiders fan? I don't know what to believe. We started off, our premise was a lie, so I don't know what we're doing. I had another misadventure my first few days here. I was on the, how many people here, I know like this is Edison Park, so like, it's a little more, this is closer to what I'm used to. Like, it's more car-friendly. Like, it's a little more spread out. There aren't as many people drilling on themselves while yelling at you and projectile vomiting all at the same time on any given night. But, like, didn't you all, like, ride public transportation? Do you, as the kids say, fuck with the CTA? Yeah. All right. So, like, my first week after having moved here, I lost my wallet on the Brown Line. Just poof, gone. And I wanted to say that, like, somebody stole it, but no, I just slipped out of my pocket while I was very drunk. Because, I don't know if you've ever come from, like, my whole life was, like cars in Oklahoma. You just drive cars and trucks. It's how you get around. You don't, why walk 2 blocks down the street when you can just drive there? Have you heard of these things called cars? Then I get here, I'm like, hang on. I can just go anywhere I want and drink as much as I want, and I have no repercussions as long as I can get home? Holy shit! So, like, I got pretty hammered my first week here. And one of those nights, my wallet slipped out of my pocket. You know, I don't know how many of you know about this, because I didn't know about it until I had to look it up. But the CTA has a lost and found hotline that you can call. And after calling it, I am convinced that it exists solely to mess with

0: were naive enough to think that anybody in the city of Chicago is turning in a lost wallet. Some overworked, underpaid CTA employer is like, oh, it's my turn. All right. So these are all those times you assholes stood in the way of the door before it closed, okay? So anyway, as you might imagine, the conversation went pretty much exactly like this. Hi, is this the CTA? Okay. No, I'll wait. Hi, Preston. This is Ryan Croft. I'm calling to report a lost wallet. Yeah, I lost it on the Brown Line last night. Oh, Jesus, what that is. Is that feedback? I can't tell. Or were you laughing? Was that feedback or were you laughing? Oh, sure. No, yeah, it has my Oklahoma State driver's license, two credit cards, and about $50 in cash. It's like, oh, Jesus. Okay, that was laughter, Preston. Harsh laugh, man. Oh, describe the wallet. Sure, yeah, it's a wallet. Oh, sorry, yeah, must be more of that for me. Yeah, sorry, it's a blue Okay, Preston, it's a blue Batman wallet. Yeah, he's on the cover making the angry face and everything. Yeah, it's a Batman. Oh, is it my wallet? No, obviously it's not my wallet, Preston. What do I, is it a little Batman wallet? No, it belongs to my, like, son, my boy, who was 12 years old, or like whatever the appropriate age for it. Oh, if it's not my wallet, why does it have two credit cards and $50? Okay, all right, Preston, you want to play smart with me? You want to play detective, pal? How about this? How about I play Sherlock Holmes and I ask you a few questions, all right, buddy? Tell me this, Preston, riddle me this. Does this sound like the voice of somebody who owns a blue Batman wallet some child? Or does this sound like the voice of a fully grown adult who is old enough to have a severe but completely legal drinking problem, Preston? Tell me that. How do you think I lost the wallet? My son lost the wallet. You know what? Whatever. Tell me this, Preston. Tell me this. Does this sound like the voice of some asshole who owns some dumb Batman wallet? Or does this sound like the voice of a fully grown adult man who is old enough to go to the Hertz and rent a Kia Sorento, take it out into nature for the weekend, bring it back on Sunday, 2 hours before it's due, with a full tank of gas? But who's also world-weary enough, Preston, that you look closely, you might find some trace amounts of cocaine in the seat line. Maybe use condom in the backseat. I don't know, Preston. Don't judge me, buddy. Look, that condom might be dirty, but I'm clean. You know what I'm saying, pal? It's just that when you're old enough to be married as long as I've been, Preston, sometimes you do what it takes to throw a little spice back into the relationship. Sometimes, Preston, you know a whole bunch of blow, and you're fucking the backseat of a rental car while you watch the sunrise with your wife. Nothing? Okay, well, thanks for checking. Yeah, you too, buddy. All right, yeah, see you. That's my time. Bye, guys.
1: 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Relax, we're joking.
2: You know what else? There's another safety thing I read about that you can get. Volvo, they have a new keyless entry device, and it has a heartbeat sensor on it. So it's like you aim it at your car and you press it. If it flashes, that means someone is hiding in your car, and they're going to kill you. That's just what's going to happen. It's going to get real if you go to your car. The only thing, though, it's like $1,000, which is kind of expensive. So if you don't have the money, what you can do is you can just look in your window. That's the other way. Yeah. It's not as flashy. I'll admit that. It's not as flashy. It's the same. I had a guy try to convince, like I told him about it, and he tried to convince me that it was for when people leave their babies in the car. Like, I was like, are you out of your mind, dude? Like, that's no way. Like, I've heard a few stories where that's happened, not millions, that they need to invent something for that. Like, how often does he think, like, people are just walking away from their car, like, pretty regularly, and being like, you know what, I cannot, for the life of me, remember if I brought my baby with me today. And how far would you park to be like, oh, I do not want to walk back and check. I don't have time to be zigzagging all over this parking lot. Like, they should do something, you know? I got an idea for this.
3: 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You listen to Chicago Comedy Scene Radio, and keep doing that, for God's sakes. In a world of nightmare, in a world of pain, in a world of hatred, you need Tony Carr and Steve Tuohy. For God's sakes. Stay strong, Chicago.
4: 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Give it up for all the comedians you've seen before. Guys, are you ready for your headliner? You are? All right, guys. He's got a podcast, Ford Effect. You should follow him on SoundCloud and Apple. And guys, do you guys have Instagram? Clap it up if you have Instagram. Guys, this is the perfect time. Ford of Comedy. Follow him on Ford of Comedy on Instagram. He's hysterical. I have to admit, when I first started comedy, he was one of the first comedians I met. He's been doing this for a really long time, and he's going to have you laughing throughout. All right, guys? Keep it going for the very funny and talented Alan Ford. Keep it clapping until he gets here.
5: Hickory Hills, make some motherfucking noise. I ain't gonna lie, I came down this bitch extra as hell with the camera following me. If I was a bad bitch, I'd be like, yes, I'm ready to do some jokes. I like it, man. Everybody up front, how y'all doing up here? Y'all doing good? Y'all laughing cool as hell today. I don't understand it. There's some hitters going out. Fucking laugh. That's what I want you to do. I don't care how weird your laugh is. I did a performance one time. I heard a laugh that made me like, what the fuck was that? That shit was scary as hell. I said a joke, all it was, ha ha ha! The fuck? Who's? I don't know who that was, man. Before I start this, I gotta let y'all know I've been sponsored. And all my sponsors are completely fucked up. I'm letting you know this right now, but I'm supposed to say them so I can get this published and all that shit. This set is being sponsored by the Donald Trump Gynecology Center. We grab for your health, all right? That is what we do, man.
6: So I have a Dare bumper sticker on my car. Not because I'm against drugs or alcohol. I just want to reduce my odds of getting pulled over while I'm using them. Yeah, and my friends were like, you want to smoke weed and drive? I was like, yeah. They're like, don't you miss your brain cells? I was like, nah, just my exits. I got in trouble one time, you know. Anybody here ever been in trouble? You been in trouble right there? Maybe tonight, I don't know. Look, find me a cop. Anytime anybody ever gets in trouble with the cops, before they search you, they always ask first, is there anything in your pockets I should know about? And I was like, no. And this one time a cop goes, what's this bag of weed? I was like, oh, I didn't think you should know about that. I know a lot of people smoke weed, like Michael Phelps, who knew, huh? Media's getting on this case, you know, they're like, Michael Phelps, star of the pool, king of all things aquatic, explain yourself. He's like, oh, that was a water pipe? Boom! So yeah, there you go. Oh, I've been working that one out for years, just waiting for him to start smoking. But here's the thing, I'm a stand-up, I'm a professional stand-up comic. I can't actually even really drink, I can't get high, of course, and come up here and perform, or I'd forget where I was going and make this face. Like, nobody in control of a situation should ever go, you know, be like, oh, Mr. Johnson, the results from your testicle exam is back, and... Oh, I'm sorry, your balls are fine. What I was gonna say. Like, honey, I'm gonna throw you up on the bed, I'm gonna rip your clothes off, and then... What was I saying? I smoked some weed before I came in here. Be like, Mrs. Henderson, push! Push! Oh, it's a beautiful baby! Boy, excuse me, I was distracted by the afterbirth. It'd be like, as the dean of UW Vet School, Daryl Buss. Boom! As the dean of the vet school, Daryl Buss, I've been looking at your grades, and I just wanted to say, you're doing good. 3 years is hard, I know. Yeah, I did. I read the website. I actually did. If you have to ask that at this point, that means you didn't know there was a clinic on Saturday and Sunday about animal nutrition for small pets. What are you doing this weekend? Kibbles and bits, I don't know. What is up, you guys? So, yeah, like, I can't really smoke weed. I go into public, I make a lot of mistakes, you know? If I was high or something, like, one time I walked past a Mexican novelty store, and they had a t-shirt in the window that said, Yo Te Quiero. But at a glance, I thought it said, You the Queer, you know? I was like, oh, Mexicans hate the gays. I saw a sign downtown in Chicago that said, Are you waiting for your kids to ask you about pot? I was like, oh no, how do they know I have kids? I didn't know I had kids. Can't do it. So yeah, you can spacey, forget things, lose things. One time I was living in Vermont. I was up in this little cabin, and I had intestinal problems. My doctor wanted me to take one stool sample every week for 4 weeks. At the end of the time, hand it in so she could figure something out. But because it was like I was getting high, by the fourth week, I had lost the first 3 weeks of stool samples in this little cabin. And, you know, I went to the doctor. I was like, I got this one. Well, I was like, I lost my shit. Yeah. Apparently, like a year later, when the other roommates moved out, they found it. Yeah. It was in a vial, though, so it was cool. But it was also in plain sight the whole time. But nobody saw it, because, see, I put it on a bookshelf, and it had fallen down to a lower level in plain sight, but nobody recognized it for what it was, because it was right next to a Tom Clancy novel. And a Beyoncé CD. And a Britney Spears documentary. And a Jonas Brothers halftime show. And a bullshit speech by Rod Blagojevich. And a clinic on nutrition for small animals. Boom! There you go.
7: Then without further ado, let me introduce to you tonight's host and the first comedian of the evening. He is a founding member of Comedians You Should Know and is without a doubt the best MC in Chicago. Originally from Northwest Indiana, make some fucking noise for Marty Nerosa!
8: Welcome, everybody, to the Comedians You Should Know show. Make some noise, everybody. Ah, that is what I'm talking about. Thank you guys so much for coming out. We've been busting our asses off for 2 years, and it's good to see you guys came out to support us. I'm just looking at the tables right now. This is awesome. They already told you guys, put the cell phones away. I appreciate that. It's weird doing comedy up here, and you see people with their cell phones, and a lot of times, and like, I don't mean to pick on the ladies, but they do this. They have the phones out, and then while you're doing a show, they have the phone, like, down by their side, you know? And they do this thing where they're like, they look up, and you're like, oh, I'm listening to your jokes, but I'm really on my cell phone. Ooh, funny joke, but I'm really drunk texting my ex-boyfriend. Here's what they don't realize. The crowd is pitch black. The only lights are on the stage. And their entire upper half is illuminated in blue light. It's like either you're on your cell phone or your vagina is like the briefcase in Pulp Fiction. And if it is, I kind of want to party with you. So that is on my Match.com profile. It's like, I like girls who like movies, going outdoors, and glowing vaginas. I have gotten zero responses. My Craigslist account blowing the fuck up. You guys all look so fancy tonight. I have such a bad haircut tonight. You ever get a bad haircut and you're growing it out? That's where I'm at right now. This is a tip for you guys. Who's familiar with the Humboldt Park neighborhood here in Chicago? All right. If you're not, it is a predominantly Hispanic neighborhood here in Chicago. And when I say predominantly, I mean 1,000,000,000% Hispanic. One of my buddies lives in Humboldt Park, right? This is the cool thing about Humboldt Park. All the barbershops have the $5 haircut. I was like, oh, dude, I'm going to get a $5 haircut. White guys, that is not for us. I learned that the hard way. I went in, I was like, I would like a $5 haircut, please. This nice guy sat me down on a stool, and he got out his, like, scissors, his clippers, put some Pitbull on the stereo. And he was like, all right, man, you want to get lined up? You want to get lined up? I had no idea what that meant. I thought that was like hip-hop slang for a haircut. I'm like, line it up! This is what I didn't know. When you get lined up, that's where the barber takes a razor blade and he makes your sideburns and your hairline pencil thin. I left there looking like a 14-year-old Puerto Rican kid. Good news is, I got invited to my first ever quinceañera, so that's awesome. Good food, lots of dancing. They consider the 15-year-old girls women. It was a good night. And you guys do this, you're getting ready for the show today, and you look down and realize this is the exact same outfit you wore for your second grade picture. That's great. I feel like I should have been introduced and come down on a big slide like, hey, everybody! Neck down, second grade picture. Neck up, guy who molests second graders. Sometimes after shows, people come to me, they're like, you know, you remind me of Charlie from It's Always Sunny in Philadelphia. I get that a lot, and when I shave my beard, I get MSNBC's Rachel Maddow.
9: So I believe in karma, right? I was in a car wreck where I was sitting at a red light, just stopped. It wasn't serious, whatever. I got hit from behind, and then I popped into the person in front of me, right? And no damage. But we get out to look at the cars, and there's no damage except for where my car had backed into a tree a year or so ago, so there was some damage. Right? And so the lady that hit me sees that, and she's like, ooh, shit. I'm like, don't worry, that was already here. I hit a tree. And then we walk around to the front of the car to look for damage, and there isn't any except for where I'd hit a deer. And she sees that, same thing. Oh, shit. I'm like, oh, don't worry. I hit a deer. That was already here. I'm telling this to my buddy, and he's like, what the fuck, dumbass? Did you tell the cop when he got there, hey, sir, I wasn't wearing my seatbelt. You know what I mean? He was like, you could have had all your shit fixed right there. I'm like, yeah, I know, but it was already there. I feel like you do the right thing, and then that comes back around in the end. He was like, that was it, jackass. That was it coming back around. Now your dumbass has to wait for it to go through everybody else. When I watch television, right, a lot of times a show comes on and says, if you want to hear the show in Spanish, hit your Espanol button, the SP button on your SAP button on your phone. And that's cool. But when there's always like four like Latino channels on every cable set, and there's no fucking Ingles button on my remote that I can... I'm just saying, we need to watch those people. They're talking about us. Yeah. My friends tell me I'm too analytical, so I'm trying to figure out exactly what they mean by that. Don't cry over spilled milk unless it's all you have left to feed your baby. And go ahead. No, that wasn't terrible. This next one is terrible. So I don't know where some of these thoughts come from for me, but here's what it is. I got this whole abortion thing figured out in my life, all right? Because my penis is shaped like a hanger. I was like, pregnant? Not pregnant. Pregnant? Not pregnant. Okay. All right, hey, let's give it up for the troops. How about that? All right? All right, of Iraq, okay? Because those guys are working hard, too, and our boys can't come home till they get their shit together. So come on, everybody. Let's go, Iraqis. No. All right, these suck. Firefighters are overrated. Got any firefighters in here? I'm just saying, everybody gives firefighters praise, and, you know, firefighters got it made. They got the best job on the planet. Think about it. All they got to do, they sit around the clubhouse or whatever, the firehouse, playing checkers with their buddies. And they get to slide down the pole and be on the calendars and ride on the truck. The only bad thing about being a fireman is fighting fires. And that's why they are so into fire prevention. They're trying to get us to do all their damn work for them. We all got... All right. Some of these are obviously unfinished. Saw this story a year or so ago where a girl in India was born with 8 limbs, right? 8 limbs. So her mom either had sex with like an octopus or Spider-Man. And she's from India, and they did surgery, and they got rid of the extra 4 limbs, which maybe they shouldn't have. Maybe she was the second coming of Vishnu, and now we fucked that up. And 8 limbs, man. If those things are operational, I want to keep them, especially the damn arms. That'd be great, man. You could drive 10-2, drink a coffee, and flip somebody off, you know? If you're a pitcher, you could have Tommy John surgery on one arm, still be like a great 1-2 and 5 starter. Shit. You'd be great as hell at whack-a-mole. Need all those extra hands to carry away your stuffed animal prizes from the fair, you know? Is the whack-a-mole wizard got to be a twist? How do you think she does it? She's got 4 subtle wrists. That's how she does it. All-time Dance Dance Revolution champion. Be great. Yeah, the only thing more amazing than your cartwheeling ability would be your inability to fucking quit cartwheeling. You know? She'd definitely be the hit of the porno set, that's for sure. Anyway. I've noticed we have a lot of all through this country over the last few years. We got black billboards with white lettering on them where God talks to us, right? Like if you're going to curse, use your own name, stuff like that, which is very funny. God is on the bottom. I think what we need is more voiceless entities that talk to us from billboards. Right, you got like a red one, like 10 feet after that one. It's all red with white lettering. It says, "You're doing great. See you soon, Satan." You know, or, quit crashing on me without paying rent. Your friend's couch. You know, or, I'm not all bad. I created the blowjob. The devil. You know. Got a babysitter who's beautiful. So I do this. My son, I found, if you're parents, you know this, but I don't know if your kids are like this at all, but my son, when he's hungry and he hasn't eaten, he's kind of a jerk, right? He doesn't listen, he's argumentative, and the other time is when he's tired, he's just irrational and insane and impossible to deal with. So what I like to do is play with him really hard all day long, skip lunch, and then go out with my wife for the night. Right, and that's how I fuck the babysitter. All right. Oh, I love that laugh back there. Your one laugh makes up for half the room not laughing.
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11: I was in Playboy this summer. Thank you. Yeah, yeah. They listed me as a touring comedian that you should go see. I mean, someday they'll appreciate me for more than my words. But until then, my mom saw this article that was posted on Facebook. My mom's Facebook fluent. And she went into the comment section of the Playboy article and she wrote, "Oh dear." My mom is a virgin. And she wrote, "Oh dear, Playboy, purchasing this will be a first for me." Yeah, I didn't have the heart to tell her, you know, it's just like an online thing. It's not gonna be in the print copy. And I didn't tell her. I really wanted her to go get one. You know? She's an elementary school music teacher. We live in a small town. Just like, imagine her going to the grocery, picking up a Playboy, putting it down on the counter, and just being like, "It's not what it looks. My daughter is in here." And she gets it home, and she's like thumbing through it, like furiously looking for my face. And she's like, "Oh God, everybody's daughter is in here." Makes it less special.
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13: By the way, if I offend any of you tonight by anything I say, good. You probably needed to hear it. You know? And I'm sure as shit never gonna apologize for anything I say. That's not who I am, ask my mother. People just are so uptight anymore. We're ruining our lives. We're talking about things all the time. We're so sensitive. Bullying, bullying, bullying. Come on, everybody's been bullied. You know that. You know that. If I asked each and every one of you tonight as you left here, have you ever had a day that you felt picked on or bullied? Do you know what each and every one of you would tell me? A story. And you know what I would say as your new best 3 a.m. friend? Get the hell over it. That's what I would tell you. Happiness is a choice because we have all had those days. I'm 100% Sicilian. You don't even know bullying until you grow up in an ethnic family. Okay? Whatever was your flaw in our house was your nickname. I got a brother, he's got a crooked eye. He's Uncle Cockeye to my son to this day. You understand? It made us tough. That way when you went to school and someone tried to pick on you, you'd be like, that's nothing. You should come home and see what Nona said to me at dinner last night. I remember people go, when did you become a comic? I'll tell you, 7th grade. That was the first day. I knew it. Came home, there was a note on my pillow that said, you're a big nose freak. Love, Dad.
14: Point of the story, use birth control. It's a good thing. Some girls don't use it. It's very scary for me when I travel a lot. I'm on the road. I don't know who's to trust with the birth control thing. So he's, I got this implant on in my arm. It's in my arm. Sure you do. I don't know. I don't trust it. I just wish it was a blow dart you could take to the bar with you and you see a pretty girl. It could be your opener. He's right in her neck. Walk over to her. Hey, that's mine. What's up? We're about to go to the casino. I mean, McDonald's. You want to come with us? I just wish everything was coated in birth control. Just jump, like all the water supplies should be filled with birth control. They pump enough. Guys, I'm sorry if I'm really busting somebody's bubble here, but guys, we have enough kids. Enough human beings on this planet in general. Look how many people are in this one room right now in this one place in Cedar Rapids, Iowa. Look at each other. There's a lot of us. It's one room. Yeah, it's crazy. Like, think about that. And all over the world, we're not gremlins, guys. We don't need to multiply every single time it gets wet. That's all I'm saying. Just take some time. Make sure you're ready before you have a kid. Like, God, in the water, it would be so great. They put fluoride in the water, all sorts of mind control, whatever. You know, they got, at least, if anything, like, they should put it in cigarettes, right? They got all these chemicals in cigarettes, all this, whatever. Put some birth control in the cigarettes. If you're smoking cigarettes, you shouldn't be having a kid. If we did that, we wouldn't have Honey Boo Boo. Do you know how great this country would be? Everything should be covered in sticky, itchy birth control. Every Justin Bieber t-shirt should just come doused in it. You should buy this shit. Yeah, daddy, my shirt itches. Yeah, it does. You're damn right. Something else isn't going to itch later on. It's... I want everything just soaked in it. Dripping birth control. I just don't trust girls to... I don't know, man. I think it's because as Americans, we have a skewed view of reality because the advertising just messes with you all the time. And at some point, you just want what everybody else wants. There's just a good fuck, you know? You just want, like, one good lay in your lifetime as a human being. I think, maybe across the board, it's really all we want. Simple people. Organisms? Just want to get laid. It's cool. This is fine. We want it to be like a porn, don't we? Porn's cool. I like porn. Who in here watches porn? By a quick little... I just want to see how many people wanted to lie to me tonight. I've told you the truth. Thank you for the kind response. If you don't watch, it's... cool, it's just a billion-dollar industry. Must be the only one. I saw this one porn recently. Maybe you guys saw it. It's called Barely Legal. It was really good. This one was good, okay? It was two gay guys, and they lit off some fireworks while they were smoking a joint, considered adoption, and then got married. It was all barely legal. It was crazy.
15: I remember when I was a teenager, guys. When I was a teenager, my parents used to always tell me, they used to tell me that every time that I masturbate, all of my dead relatives are watching me from heaven. You know? And I'm just like, whoa! Hang on. I knew I was good. Good. All right. I guess that's why they call it paradise. Showtime, Grandma. Right. What? Grandma likes it when I masturbate. What? I got my penis caught in my zipper again. Ooh. Yeah. Anybody ever happen to anybody else? Get their penis caught in their zipper? Round of applause. I just need some more applause on this album. Wow. Yeah, I know. Guys, I'm going to have to start getting boots with laces. That's a joke about me having a long penis. Or it is a joke about me wearing a boot on my dick. So. It's a joke for everybody. Do you like length? Do you like girth? Oh, hey, guys. I was leaning out of my basement window the other day, guys. I was leaning out of my basement window, and a fucking spider crawled up my beard. I don't know if you can tell. I got this beard here. Let me move that microphone. I got this beard. And it is easy for a spider to crawl up it, all right? Which officially made me the shittiest Rapunzel ever. It's like, that's not Handsome Prince. That's a bug in your face. Yeah, I don't want that. I like Disney movies. I'm a big fan of Disney movies. Anybody like Disney movies? I like most all of them. I'm not a big fan. You know, remember there's all those straight-to-DVD Disney sequels that they just started, like, plowing out there? Yeah, those were not very good, you know. Some were worse than others. I think probably the worst one, not my least favorite, was the Hunchback of Robert Morris College. It's not... It's not very good. Yeah, I want to say this. I want to just say this one time, guys. I just want to say this one time, all right? I just want to let you know, if you guys agree with me. Scarecrows, all right? Here we go. Scarecrows need to be filled with a bedding straw, such as wheat or barley. Right? Agree with me? Oat is more... of a feeding straw, and it's just going to attract the birds. I am getting sick and tired of having these straw man arguments. Some of you guys will get that joke on the ride home. Because I need a ride home. And, I'll explain it.
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17: I got off on a little bit of a tangent there. I was talking about how I'm not going to be a father. I'm never going to be a dad. And that means there are a lot of things that I'll never get to do. And I'm like, I'll never get to embarrass my kids. I feel like I would have been good at that. You know? Never get to change their diapers. I guess that's not a great loss. But I'll never get to, like, watch them take their first steps or put a Band-Aid on their boo-boo when they skin their knee or read them a story when I'm tucking them into bed at night or check under that bed to make sure there's no monsters. I'll never get to play Santa Claus and watch their little eyes light up on Christmas morning, cheer them on at their high school graduation and send them into the world praying that I didn't raise a serial killer. Send them money while they're in college, knowing full well they're going to blow it all on booze. Teach them how to drive a stick shift. Or attend their dance recital and lie to their face about how good it was. I'll never open a Father's Day card and see their little name scrawled below a note that was clearly written by their mother.
18: You guys, you're listening to the mother of all shows, Steve Tuohy and Tony Carr. Are at the helm of that mothership. It's Chicago comedy scene.
19: I'm glad we're all here today, guys. We're going to talk about some serious stuff, man. It's not going to be all laughs and chuckles tonight, okay? There's an epidemic going on right now in the U.S., and it involves all of you and Facebook, okay? We need to cool it. Like, round of applause. Are there any parents here on Facebook? Round of applause. Are any parents here? Yeah. Well, on behalf of everybody on Facebook without any kids, we would all like to say, nobody fucking cares, okay? Nobody cares. There's no reason why I need to look at 85 pictures of you and your shitty kid eating Cheerios, all right? You ever have the parents that have little plays, they have little dialogues on their timeline? Like, me. Tommy, you better put those toys away. Tommy, I'm not gonna put those toys away. Me, you better put those toys away before your father gets home. Tommy, I'm not gonna... You guys fucking reading this? Knock it off. We just had Halloween. All these fucking parents are posting pictures of their kids in Halloween costumes. I can't jerk off to that. Five years ago, it was the mothers looking like sexy fucking pirates and sexy nurses. Now I'm looking at a fucking Oompa Loompa and fucking Raggedy Ann and shit. Bullshit. Everyone's getting way too personal on Facebook, man. Open up their whole heart and soul in their timeline like guys right after a breakup. I'm like, I don't know what I'm gonna do. I just lost the love of my life. I feel like I'm gonna be alone forever. I just wish God could grant me the shut the fuck up. You sound like a girl. Facebook was not made for that. Facebook was invented so you could look up your ex and see how fat they got. That's why. Too many pictures on Facebook, man, like engagement photos. Guys, why do we keep saying yes to this shit? Don't do it, man. Because when, all right, if you get your girl a ring, all right, do the whole fucking, oh, my ring is, she comes up to you one day and asks you to go take engagement photos. You look her right in her eye and you tell her to go fuck herself, okay? Because those engagement photos, they look like a girl and her gay friend went on a picnic. And they brought a photographer along, okay? They're always at a barn for some reason. They're in a barn just... We're on train tracks. Where the fuck are you going? You're on train tracks. Just... We're going to start a new journey. For only 2.5 years, we're going to start a new journey. We're going to realize we hated each other and wasted so much money. What a journey. And ladies on Facebook, how many fucking pictures do you need? How many fucking pictures do you need? Of like 5 or 6 of your friends all lined up going like this. There's always one fat one on the end sucking it in like, take the picture. Take a picture, please. Saying cool it on Facebook.
20: You guys have been a wonderful audience tonight, man. I hope you had a good time. I'm just here for the money, to be honest with you. I am so broke, man. I have a stack of mail on my dresser I'm afraid to open. I think you know the mail I'm talking about. You know, there are bills in those envelopes, and I don't have the money. I know I don't have the money, so I let them ferment on my dresser about 30 or 40 months, hoping the places I owe money to go out of business or something. Remember when Montgomery Ward went out about 6 years ago? Yeah, I won one. Bingo! I'll take those right off the pile. I've been reading the paper, too. I think Sears is starting to circle the drain a little bit. Put those right on top. It's a desperate circumstances. Then they send me mail every month that tries to trick me. I'm mad about that. I don't know. Do you get that mail? Big letters. This is not a bill. Oh, thank goodness for that. And I open it. That was the envelope. This is the bill. Did we get this one? Final notice. Good. Stop sending me those, will you please? Sent me one about 12 months ago. Did I pay it? No, I didn't. Another one? Okay. Sneeze, wipe, flick. I don't even worry about it. I got hope. I am a finalist in the $10 million Publishers Clearinghouse sweepstakes. You too? Are you R. Brumbolo from Michigan? Who's R. Brumbolo? That's always the other winner in me. R. Brumbolo. I mean, if you whack R. Brumbolo, we'll win. I need that money. $10 million. I have never had money in my life. I'm not going to save a nickel. I don't know about you guys. I don't have good saving habits. I'm going to piss it up a rope as fast as I can. But I'm going to do it with class. $10 million. First thing I'm going to do, take a cab on vacation. How fun is that going to be? That's power. I'm sitting in the back of the cab with a stack of 50s. Where to, buddy? How about Six Flags Guatemala? How about that? Go to Omaha. Turn left. Keep it going south. I'm going to go out to eat at the airport on purpose. That's the kind of cash I'll have. $23 for a corn dog. Buy one for everybody. I would get breast implants. Yes, I would. Not for me, for the steering wheel on my car. It would make rush hour in any city a lot less hectic, wouldn't it? A pair of double D's on the steering wheel. Move, you stupid son of... Ha, ha, ha. Get in there, you big lug. All right. You could tell the temperature, too.
21: Marriage was talked a little bit earlier. Mike, you're married. You said you were 46 years?
22: Blissfully.
21: Blissfully, yeah. Icing on the cake, Mike. A lot of comics do jokes like, you know, hitting marriage hard, but I got to tell you, oh, it's so great not being alone. It is. Oh, my God. Marriage is the, oh, gosh. I mean, it's, Mike, I don't know about you, but single mic right here. Just sad trombone from 2000. 2004 to 2011. The only thing bachelor about me was my degree. That was how sad. That was how sad that was. Like, oh, God. Thank God for my wife, because before I met her, I was like 2 months away from becoming a hermit. I was almost to the point where I don't need a lot of you. I'm just going to stay in my studio apartment, my dingy studio apartment. So gross. I had my Netflix. I had my adult pictures. The studio apartment was above a Taco Bell. There was no reason for me to leave. I would just open up the window and I'd just say, "Chalupa me!" Put it on a string and then wheel it up. Just like Home Alone. Just grab it and say, "Thanks, I'm going to go watch The Good Wife and eat this chalupa." How sad. How sad.
0: My favorite sign as of lately is the one in the elevator that tells you the maximum weight limit that the elevator can hold. Right, you've seen that. It says max capacity, 3,000 pounds. That is a very helpful sign. If these geniuses put it on the outside of the elevator. They've drilled this thing to the wall on the inside. Now the door's shut and it's a game of guess my weight in there. To see if we're pushing maximum density. That's why nobody talks in an elevator, just sitting there looking at these creatures next to you the whole time. At the very least, the floor could be a scale. We should be able to see the total weight of all of us. Right at the top. And then it's proactive. You're like, whoa, excuse me, sir, but could you get your fat ass off this elevator? We're in the red. Sorry, it's either you leave or the nine of us have to. This is an elevator, not a driveway. Take the stairs for a month and try it again.
1: Anybody been in here married a long time, like a real long time? How long, man? 27 years. Y'all clap for 27 years. They sitting close together. That's good. Usually the couple that's been together, you know, to sit close together, that's that new couple. Ever see that new couple in the movie theater? They all cuddle. Yeah, boo-boo. You can have some of my popcorn. 27 years, they be at the movie theater. Damn, can I get some of this armrest? Well, go sit over there. I ain't even want to see this damn movie. That's a different kind of love at 27 years. 27 years? Because that's that new couple. New couples, after sex, they cuddle. Mm-hmm. 27 years after sex, all you hear is, "Did the remote fall on your side?" We done lost 3 remotes this week. You calling Comcast tomorrow. Fuck that. She laughing. It must have happened last night.
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24: 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You're listening to Tony and Steve on the Comedy Dealio Thingio. You know what I mean. Look, if you like comedy, if you live comedy, you're listening to the right station. This is Steve Trevino. Tony and Steve, listen to them. They're hilarious. I'm hilarious. The show's hilarious. If you love comedy, you're listening to the right place.
25: Bye.
3: guys like? Bro, you like to party? You're making plans right now. I can see you. Yeah, cool. I threw up on the red line the other day. That's up. She got set. But and like the red line runs all the time, so it wasn't like early in the morning there's a hobo sleeping. It was like middle of the afternoon, there were businessmen going to work. Threw up on the red line. Obviously, I was hungover. I told everyone that I was pregnant. That would get me less judgment. Totally worked. I got a seat in the middle of rush hour traffic on the red line. I was like, oh my gosh, thank you so much. Oh, we thank you. Oh, my God. Baby kick, do you want to do it? No, please don't touch me. But I didn't like ask them, like, oh man, I don't know what they were thinking. If they were just like, man, morning sickness, that sucks. Here, please take my seat. Like, man, that pregnant girl's hungover as fuck. Poor child. Didn't ask him, ran off the train as soon as I could. I bought a Plan B pill because I like to party. I had to buy a Plan B on a Wednesday morning. Didn't know that that was a weekday purchase. Ladies, you can buy that whenever you want. I did know that you can wait 3 days before you buy that pill. And I was like, so something for slutty girls that's also kind of lazy, sign me up. Sounds great. The pharmacist didn't know either. He was just like, oh, actually, I don't think we have that today. This is the last one. You have to take it right now. Thank you so much. Appreciate that. He said, do you have any questions about taking the medicine? I was like, just swallow it and try not to disappoint my parents anymore. I think I got it. I got Wrigleyville a lot, so I feel like I should always take a Plan B. Yeah. I feel like everyone should take a Plan B when they're in Wrigleyville. Guys, girls, doesn't matter. We're here right now. Even if we're driving through, I'm like, I should probably better safe than sorry. Why is the ground so sticky? You know? It's gross. I don't think I'm ever going to have children. He was like, that's probably a good thing. Not because I don't want him, just going to treat my body so horribly. Nobody's going to want to live there. I've never been. I'm assuming it's a mess. If it's anything like the inside of my car, it's fucking disgusting. Old magazines, one shoe, where's the other one? I don't know. I'm not wearing it. I feel like my potential children are taking tours of my uterus. They're just like, this does not look like the pictures at all. I know at least it's only 9 months. I don't think I can make it true. It smells like Taco Bell in here. Always smells like a lot of Taco Bell. That I am 100% Puerto Rican, so it's not like a crazy idea that I could have a child. Oh yeah, that's what they do. Cool. I feel like 21, 22. Look at me. 22, unmarried. I could tell you guys I have 3 kids, and you'd be like, yeah. For sure. Good for her. Good for her. But I don't. And I'm like, I'm not Puerto Rican, like I'm white. Like I see a lot of white people here, I get it. I'm like you guys, I was in the Girl Scouts for 7 years. I think legally, technically, I have a Kohl's credit card. What more do you guys want to accept me? This one of your own. I did go to Puerto Rico over the summer though, and it was the worst. Because when I tell people that, everyone's like, oh my gosh, was it so great? Was it so much fun? Did you drink sangria from a waterfall? Tell me everything about it. I didn't. It did. Because here's the bad part. When I go to Puerto Rico, I have to hang out with my family. So it's a different vacation than what you guys are imagining. Forgot to go to the beach because my dad and my uncle are fighting about who gets to drain the pig's blood. Don't quote. Forgot to take a picture of the waterfall because my cousin just got kicked in the face by a horse. Very real things that happen. Is there a beach? I've never been. It sounds cool, though. But then people are like, oh, well, did you get to hang out with any hot dudes? make out with any hot dudes over there? No, because I'm related to all of them. Each and every one of them. But that doesn't stop them. Like, my aunt tried to set me up with my second cousin when I was over there.

0: I'll lose sleep over it. Like, no, I get it. But like, what if she doesn't know? But what if she never knows? This isn't Freaky Friday. I didn't just wake up in my body today. Like, oh, thank you, Saints of Lincoln Avenue. We pay you. And then he, just the way he said it, like, hey, girl, you got some tiny titties. Thank you, sir, but you're homeless. I don't think my issues are the ones I need to be working on today. Maybe next week. You were just talking to a tree. But thank you. I am dating now, which is gross. It's the worst. I hate it. I hate having a boyfriend because every relationship I've ever had, first guy I ever started dating, I found him sleeping with one of my best friends. Second guy I ever started dating is now dating one of my best friends. What if I just started crying? How funny would that be?
1: It's fine. I killed them both.
0: It's cool. So now with this guy, I'm like, listen, I have no more friends. I don't know what you want. What do you want? I have no money either, if that's what you're in it for. But like, he'll text me and be like, how was your day? Tell me about your day. I want to know all about your day. I'm like, why? Don't talk to me. You how your day was, gonna stalk you on Facebook all day long. I know exactly what you're doing every second of the day. And I realized that I was turning into one of those like crazy stalker girlfriends when I thought that one of my exes deleted me on Facebook. He didn't. I know you're worried. Okay. Here's how I found that out. Nancy Drew over here found that out after I created a new Facebook profile. And I added his mother and his sister, pretending to be a 63-year-old woman looking for her high school sweetheart. Which is crazy. That's nuts. But it's also the plot to Mrs. Doubtfire, so I don't understand. Where it went wrong. In the movie, it's like quirky romantic. In real life, it's like crazy restraining order. And I changed my relationship status on Facebook. I got 75 likes. No, that's too many. Too many likes, guys. I should have gotten 2 likes. Should have been him and someone that was accidentally scrolling and like. It doesn't even say who it's with. Like, it could be a murderer and everyone's like, well, we're just happy you found someone. He's probably gonna murder me though. If the movie Taken has taught me anything, is that everyone will murder me. I should be dead right now. I'm worried that I'm gonna be taken. You know, which is cocky, because like all the girls in those movies are like skinny, blonde hair, blue eyes. So if someone kidnapped me, I'd be like, thank you so much. They don't want like some chubby girl in the backseat of their car asking for snacks. Like, asking them how their day was. They don't want me. I just want to talk. And like, my dad's never been to Europe, you know? He's not an ex-Marine. No one's coming to find me. I don't want to be taken, but holy shit, be so fucking easy. Yikes. Don't even book me a plane ticket to Europe. Stick me in the backseat of your car, might as well be dead. You know? No one's checking. Tell me you have dogs in your car, I'll get in by myself. How easy. Do they know any tricks? Let me in. I gotta see these dogs. Well, I'll get on this one. You guys ever have to buy a pregnancy test?
2: Yeah.
0: Everyone else just good Christians, huh? Drinking on a Tuesday. You guys ever buy a pregnancy test and then take it in the bathroom of the drugstore that you buy it in? Just me. Okay. And then you throw it out the window on the ride home so your roommates still think you're a whore. Well, you guys ever take someone home with you, and then instead of being a lady and asking them to leave, you just say, hey, let's go outside for a cigarette. And just lock the door. Go home, you know. You've learned something now. You can use that, ladies. You guys ever wake up in a stranger's apartment and start taking stuff? Whatever looks most expensive. Am I right, guys? You got me. I just have this stupid little rule. You guys can use it. It's just like, what is something I like to live my life by? It's every time you try and put something up my butt, I take something from your house. Interested. All right. Thank you so much.
3: My drunk uncle once told me, this is on my dad's side, so I'm still there. My drunk uncle once told me, if you're going to buy or sell weed to keep it in the family. So my aunt's been my drug dealer for 5 years. And she sells weed and candy.

0: And you think the candy is cocaine. You're correct about that shit. Right there. And I'll go to her, I only go to her house. Look at what the fuck is wrong with me. I can't even talk up here. I'm thirsty. My mouth dry. Give me a second. Can I have some noise, please? Thank you. Ain't no stool right here. I would have grabbed around and grabbed it. I got to, like, you know, ghetto the shit. But, yeah, man. It's just stupid. What the fuck was that? Oh, God damn it. Yeah, man. My drip too hard, yeah. So, yeah, I was talking about my auntie's house. I remember. I was just keeping y'all interacted. Yeah, but my auntie's house, man, I only go over there some of the time, not all the time. Because she has one of those houses. Have you ever been to them? It's nice on the outside, but on the inside, it looks like complete shit. Like, her house is nice on the outside, but on the inside, it looks just like Gary, Indiana. And if you've never been to Gary, Indiana, picture Gotham City without the damn skyscrapers. That is Gary fucking Indiana. Right there. Now, the other reason I don't go over there, she has a huge roach problem. Huge one. Them roaches fucking live there. I walk in, they were on the couch changing the channel. I saw one give her a rent check. I hate every time I walk in there, I feel like I'm pledging the black fraternity. I feel like a Sigma. Hey, auntie, how you doing today? These roaches are everywhere. Fucking stupid. But I like when I go over there, I hang out with my cousins. I have a cousin who has, all my cousins have issues. I have a cousin who's a real bad procrastinator because he bought milk and haven't seen his kids in 8 years. Oh, that's the joke, yeah. That's the joke that it gets more fucked up as it goes along. But that's the joke right there. Oh, kids, oh, no father. Fuck that. I have another cousin who's a really bad liar, and what he lied about was the dumbest shit ever. He, like, called my aunt. He, like, got shot in the face. He lied about that shit. My auntie called me. She said, Alan, your cousin called me. He got saying he got shot in the face. I was like, if he got shot in the face, how the hell did he call you? That's what I said to her while she was crying. I was like, that make no damn sense. Found out he was lying. He's the hoodest dude ever. He was on Facebook Live at a Three Doors Down concert. It's like, what the fuck? What is that shit? I tell my auntie, I think telling the truth is this kryptonite. You see this shit? Oh, man. There's some Nickelback fans in this bitch. They don't like Three Doors Down. Nickelback is a band. Nickelback is a... Boy, the next person on their phone, I'm going to put my dick in their face. So when you look at it, you'll be like, oh, Lord. That's what's going to happen. Go ahead. Pull out your phone. I hope it's a girl that pull out their phone, not no guy. If it's a guy that pull out their phone just to test me, what?
1: I had an old football buddy in town recently. He was having a birthday, so we took him to a... He wanted to go to a strip club. He's never been, wanted to go. We're going to a strip club, you know? Which is a place I have never really understood, you know? To get a bunch of your boys together. Come on, fellas! Let's go tease ourselves. Let's get a hot tease going. Just you, me, and the boys. You want a lap dance, right? The ultimate tease, you know? Where we can get my buddy as close to sex as possible. But then he won't have sex. Happy birthday. I gave that to you, man. Almost sex. Fuck you. I hate you. That's your punishment. You almost have sex. Ha ha ha ha ha. I don't know why anybody gets a lap dance. Why would you have anybody? Like, I've never gotten close to sex, not had sex, and then left with, like, a positive attitude. I haven't walked out of that sitch like, oh, well, it's just the journey that matters. Not the outcome. It was just nice to have a boner for a little while. And then let it go away on its own. No, every time I got close to sex, not at sex, I always wind up in a Dairy Queen. Just knocking cones out of kids' hands. Ah! Oh, you're sad about that? Well, it doesn't stop now, little fucker!
2: I'm married. I mentioned my wife in passing. We have kids. That's exciting. We have kids that... I'll tell you this. Why not? I didn't know what love was until I became a dad. I thought I knew what love was. We all do. It's a word we throw around. I love this. I love that. But we don't know what it means. When I was a child, I loved pizza. And then we got a dog, and I loved the dog, and I genuinely did. And then I got older, and I discovered girls, and I loved girls. I didn't know who they were, but I liked the idea of them. And then I got to high school, and I loved Sarah Comstock, and she had no clue who I was, but I loved her at night. It's kind of creepy, yes. Didn't name the sock Sarah or anything like that. But then I met my wife, and I discovered, oh, this is love. This is an ebb and a flow. And if you're paying attention, you see that love always expands. I love pizza. I love a dog. I love other people. I love my wife. Then I held my little baby daughter pants for the first time, and I said, oh, now I get it. This is love. And I tell you this. When you become a parent, and you have a child, and you love that child like nothing else, there is no greater feeling in the world than dropping that child off at daycare or school and just being done with it. For 8-10 hours, not having to see it, not having to look at it. Because nothing gets under your skin like your kids. Nothing gets under your skin. Nothing can annoy you like your own kids. Becoming a father gave me a greater appreciation for people that kill their families. It did. I remember being a single guy, not having kids, not having a wife, and I would read the news stories we all see. A Texas mom drowns her babies, angry dad shoots his family and then himself. And I would see those stories and say, oh my God, that's horrible, that's horrible. And now I have kids and I see those stories and I say, oh my God, that's horrible, but I can kind of see where he's coming from. Yeah, I've been there. I've been standing on the edge of that precipice, looking out over the abyss, kill, don't kill my kids, switch toggling back and forth in the back of my head. Because nothing gets under your skin like your kids. I caught my son throwing a potted plant down the stairs just to see what would happen. I caught my daughter at age 2 smearing peanut butter into the screen door. And when I saw her, she said, look, Daddy, I'm an artist. And what I should have said is, yeah, you're a real peanut butter Picasso, sweetie. But what I did in both instances is I sort of snapped for a second and I yell, what the hell are you doing? And when I yell, they cry. They burst into tears. And for a moment, just for a moment, I feel like the worst dad in the world. I lost my shit. It's inappropriate. They're just kids. I made my child cry. I'm horrible. Wait a second. I'm not horrible. I didn't throw a toaster into the bathtub after you. Buck up, you little shit. Yeah, I made you cry. I yelled at you, but I'm building character. Deal with it. Walk it off. Some of you laughed a little bit. Now some others are judging at me like, do you really compare yourself to murderers to feel good about yourself? Yes, I do. This isn't even a joke. This is a life, this is something you can do in life. Lower your standards. Achieve or beat those standards. Feel happy. Feel good. Who am I supposed to compare myself to? Billionaires like Bill Gates, Jeff Bezos, or Warren Buffett? No, that just make me feel bad. I compare myself to bad people, murderers. I don't do what they do. I feel pretty good.
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4: Yeah, my name's Wild Phil. I like to pretend I didn't give myself that nickname. They told me I should get like dressed really well for this, so I took it up a notch and felt like going as like the employee of the month at a church's chicken. But no, the reason why I'm Wild Phil, because my real name's Filip Lyshitsky, and I put that on some open mic list. They're like, that shit is wild. I'm not pronouncing that. Polish-ass shit. Fuck that. But I'm epileptic, which don't ever fucking tell me that, though. I prefer mover and shaker. You know, people ask me, like, what do I do if you go in one of your fits or you're not, you know, your best dance move? I'm like, well, you know, you just treat me like you're... I'm one of your exes calling you on your phone. Just ignore me, flip me over, just let me do my fucking vibrating. But I'm also a, well, if anybody's wondering, I like to tell people that I popped my wrist from jagging off, but it's much more depressing. Loofah scrubbing my ass in the shower. Anyways. I'm also a welder, which people ask me, they're like, you know, what's being a welder like? I've never met anybody. I'm like, you know, it's kind of like having an abusive dad in the house. You know, you've got to keep your eyes down, keep to yourself. And if anybody's like, are those cigarette burns, dude? No, I fell down the stairs again. I don't want to talk about it. But, you know, working in a factory, like a temp factory job, is fun as fuck. Because you can immediately tell who just got out of jail. It's like the application process is like, all right, so we see here you have experience in being desperate, slave labor, and working in a building that is definitely not OSHA approved. Hired. And then there's a motherfucker who like isn't there for a DUI, just, you know, going home on his stolen Razor scooter. Take care of business. But yeah, actually, I'm not even joking. I knew a guy who stole a one wheel and kept doing that because he went to jail before Back to the Future, so he thought it was like the, you know, that skateboard that morning you play. I was like, you're supposed to charge it? This is garbage. Fuck this. But yeah, I've got a sister-in-law here. Where's Colleen?
5: I'm here. Give it a
4: I like to troll her a lot because she's a vegan, so I'm always like, you know, I bet those Doc Martens are made out of lettuce, huh? And then like she always tries to push like this black bean recipe towards me, and I'm like, black beans give you flatulence. You know who else had a flatulent problem that became vegetarian? True story. Look it up. It was Hitler. I don't want you to go down that path. But it's, you know, it's what I talked to another vegan. They're just, I like calling because other vegans are like way more aggressive. They're like, so you like chicken tenders, huh? Have you ever seen a documentary on how chicken tenders are made? All right, how about I'll explain it to you. You take a living mother, chop her up into fucking pieces, slap her around in some of her own abortion, sprinkle some bread, and oh, you got your chicken tenders. I'm like, you just made a simple trip to Popeye so much more fucking metal. Every fucking trip, though, get some mustard sauce this time. If you can't tell, I'm in therapy. I want to ask real quick, are there any white people who aren't in therapy here? Honestly, are there? Points for diversity, man. So my problem is I have an obsessive problem. Like like right now, after this, I'm gonna get out of here. Did I say the right thing? Did they laugh? Like at me or with me? What was that person in the corner doing? Was there even a person there? And I asked my therapist, I'm like, how do I get rid of this obsession? He's like, Philly, you can't just go from obsessed to not obsessed. You have to take baby steps. So I looked at that as you know, like doing something productive. So I became obsessed with the band Oasis. And My family, yeah, they were like, Phil, can you, like, please go back to being suicidal? I said, maybe. That's all I got.
6: We got any parents here? Clap, parents. Some parents in the house? Couple? Cool. Got a couple parents out here. Good. Fuck them, and I'll tell you why. Listen, I learned this about parents recently. All parents, without fail, all parents have a favorite kid. All parents, even worse, they're not even ashamed of it. A friend of mine and his wife have three kids, so I asked if they have a favorite without even blinking. They said, yes, absolutely. But Tyler, we both have a different favorite. It's like, oh man. that poor third kid. They're like, we got a real daddy's girl, a real mama's boy, and I don't know, Kevin, call your congressman. Like, you're six, bud. It's time you grow up a little bit, okay? My parents never told my brother and I they had a favorite kid, but there were some signs. Like, they named my brother Evan, which is a great name. Evan actually means generous gift from God. Amazing thing to say about your son, right? They named me Tyler, which directly translates to one who lays tile. Yeah, they got my brother's name out of the Bible. My name just out of the trade school course catalog. Like, whatever, we'll take it. Think about that. I was born. My parents took one look at their son, and all they could think about was, wow, our son has such a long life ahead of him. So much to learn. So much ground to cover. Huh, ground to cover. Why don't we just call him Tyler? Well, that'll do it. That'll do it. I realize that it could be worse, though, right? Because I have friends whose parents took one look at the miracle of life, right? And their first thought was, oh, honey, I wouldn't say that our son is pale, but he could be Tanner. Tanner? Or like, oh, my gosh, honey, when you were in labor, our son was being pushed out. But now, I think he might be pressed in. Pressed in? More pressed in? Don't worry, just like six more of these puns, we'll get out of here. My personal favorite is, someone get this cute little fellow an NRA membership, because he looks like a hunter. Hunter? Tyler, not that bad. It was still tough growing up with Evan, though, because Evan is such a commanding name, like a name that says, respect me, right? Tyler, at best, is a name that politely whispers, I have a gluten allergy. There's nothing commanding about Tyler.
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8: Tonight, you've seen him all over. He's hurt feelings with his crying tears on dates. It's TJ Miller. As a challenger, you might be running around in the finest silk suits, but my man Johnny Blaze

0: Yeah, that's the chorus, right?
1: It's awkward. There's no choruses in battle raps.
0: I'm sorry. Full disclosure, I'm pretty high, man. Full disclosure, I hate people who say full disclosure.
1: Full disclosure, I'm uncomfortable sharing a mic.
0: Are you high?
1: I've never shared a... Yeah, I'm always high.
2: Great. I used it as a crutch, and it was just a badge of shame, a scarlet letter.
3: That battle was crazy, y'all!
4: Lady girl camels. That's how I improv my set. I'm going to do real jokes. So I'm a survivor of testicular cancer. I like to start my sets out that way, because if you don't laugh at my jokes, you're not laughing at a survivor of cancer, so... You'll have to explain that to the Make-A-Wish Foundation. Anyway, the way that I found out was... one of my balls was bigger than the other one. Sorry for being so graphic. But, you know, if I said testicles, we were like, what's a testicle? But I was 21 at the time, so like kind of cocky, pun intended. And I was like, this is amazing. I'm just waiting for the other one to get caught up. I started to get worried when they didn't. So I did what any normal person would do. And I told my mom. And she did the very motherly thing of, well, let me see it. And at that point, I was like, you know what? Let's actually just see how the cancer plays out. I'd rather you not look at my bowl. So then she said, well, let's go to a doctor. And I'm like, sure, we'll show him. So he looked at it, and he's like, well, we got to get that out of there. And I got upset because he was talking about the bigger one, not the smaller one. I was like, come on, the bigger one's going to give me a lead. So they did the surgery to take it out, and he was like, would you want his mom about this decision, but he's like, would you like a prosthetic nut? And I mean, he used more doctor-y like terms and stuff. Essentially, that's what he said. And I'm like, what's the purpose of that? Like, what's the purpose of a prosthetic nut? Like, why is that even a thing? It's not like guys are walking around with fake nuts, showing them off to people. And then, like, their friends are gossiping behind their back, like, it's not real. Nobody's balls look like that. Those balls are too perky to be real. And then I got mad, because I was like, why didn't I know this was a thing when I had two functioning balls? Like, because then I could have had three balls. And I don't know if you're Schoolhouse Rock fans, but three is the magic number. So but then I tried to imagine what a prosthetic nut would look like, and all I could think of was, like, Silly Putty. And all the fun I would have was the Sunday morning cartoons. Because, you know, it's Silly Putty, if you put it on newspaper, I'm not just going to. So I survived the cancer, and now I get to come up on stage and tell jokes about it, so that's all right. I have some friends here tonight in the crowd, and they're from the Netherlands. Awesome. And, they asked us to pet sit for them for their dogs, and the first time they told us, they were like, they obey commands, but only if you give it to them in Dutch. I don't know any Dutch. So the first couple of times I'd look at the dogs and I'd be like, alright, sit in Dutch. They have to come to every show now. So. I was going on an elevator earlier today, and there's a sign, and it said, in case of fire, use stairs. I was like, that's stupid, use water. I used to have a girlfriend who would talk to her pets like they were people, And when we were on the phone, oh, and to know the story is to know that Mr. Mittens is her cat, not her father. And she's like, say goodnight to Mr. Mittens. And then there's like a period of silence, which I can only assume was her putting the phone next to the cat's ears. So I didn't say, I don't know what cat for goodbye is. I'm assuming it's meow. It's the only word in cat I know. So I didn't say anything. She puts the phone back to her face, and she's like, you didn't say goodnight to him. And I'm like, this is really awkward because he was supposed to break up with you for me. I think the term no homo is really funny because it's what guys use to indicate that they're not gay if they say something about nice to another guy. But see, I like to have fun with it. Like, this dude right here, you're like, nice shoes. He's not looking at me. Nice shoes, dude. And then I just walk away. But then like, there's times where I'm going down on a guy. And then after he comes in my mouth, I get up and I say, no homo.
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10: Please give a warm welcome to the very funny Hannibal Buress, everybody. Lakeshore Theater, what's going on? I was out front when I was coming in. This guy was walking past, he looked up at the marquee, and he was like, Hannibal Buress? I don't even know who that is. I said, hey, motherfucker, that's me, and I don't know you either. Bet you didn't think that was gonna happen. Sometimes at comedy clubs, they have comment cards and people can write bullshit about the show. I was doing this one show and I read the comment cards. This lady wrote, we have a much better comedy venue in Fort Wayne, Indiana. It's called Snickers. So I wrote her back. I said, you may have a good comedy venue there, but after you leave that show, you still live in Fort Wayne, Indiana. I had to fly from Chicago to L.A. one time, and the flight was from Chicago to St. Louis, then St. Louis to L.A., and I was checking in on an electronic kiosk, and you could upgrade the first class from the Chicago to St. Louis flight for $45. So I did it, and it was great. I should have gotten more apple juice, though. You get the apple juice in a real glass, it was awesome. I was getting sleepy. About 20 minutes in, it's only like an hour-long flight, I started fighting off the sleep. I was like, I don't want to go to sleep. I need to be woke so I can experience the shit out of this. I need to be woke for every moment. I should have drank all the liquor I could have drank because on my connecting flight from St. Louis to L.A., I didn't have first class. I had to walk back to 36F and... endure the glares of people that saw me on the Chicago to St. Louis flight sitting in first class. They looked at me like, yeah, dude, we knew you weren't rich. Hell yeah. You didn't even look comfortable in that seat.
11: I went to a gentleman's club one time. I'm not going to lie. My brothers took me from my bachelor party. I didn't want to go. But they told me they had pretty good food there. So I was like, all right, let's check it out. You know? Sitting there, I was eating my hamburger, and this dancer started talking to me. She's like, hi, my name's Heavenly. What's yours? I was like, Aquaman! Like, I don't know what kind of game we're playing, but I'm going to be a superhero. I'll tell you that right now. She's like, I've been watching you all night. I could tell you're not like the rest of the guys here. You're different. I was like, yeah, I'm different. I already told you, I'm Aquaman. I could talk to animals. Watch, bring that turtle over here. Right there it is. She goes, I want to get to know you a little bit better. I was like, tell you what, I got like 20 bucks in my pocket. You could have it. You don't have to dance for me. It's yours to keep. She goes, you got to be kidding. I was like, yeah, I'm kidding, but you're the one who started it. We were having fun. I was on a roll. She was on a pole. You know, it was like nonstop laughs. I got kicked out because she started yelling at me. She's like, make it rain, make it rain. I pulled the fire alarm. You know?
12: There's a new lawsuit against Anheuser-Busch claiming that they diluted their most popular beers to increase profits. Some of the beers include Budweiser, Michelob Ultra, Busch Beer, Natty Ice. They're claiming the beer is 3-7% less alcohol than it says, which is probably true. This lawsuit isn't expected to go very far because there's no evidence. The plaintiffs didn't measure the alcohol content in the beer. Really, Natty Ice drinkers didn't think to measure the alcohol content before they drank it? Here to comment on the lawsuit is one of the plaintiffs.
13: Okay, here's why we didn't test it. Because I was thirsty. First of all, this is obviously watered down. It's harder to test the beer if you drank it all. It doesn't say how much alcohol is in it. This is Burby beer. Obviously, they're watering down their beers. Because I used to get drunk on 4 beers. Now, it's 7. So, do the math. It's called they're watering it down. Do the math. They're watering it down. That's the math. What were we talking about? So that's how the guys can get. They're gonna win this lawsuit. We don't stand a chance. That's not what it's really. Drunk girl, everyone. Oh shit. Yeah. 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
15: And you know, I've been in New York for 16 years, man. 16 fucking years. In New York City. Yeah, it's like Chicago. Some of you all been in New York City. It's like Chicago, but on steroids. It's fucking dirtier. Rats are bigger. You've seen the rats. You seen the rats in Chicago? Go to fucking New York. They lifting weights and shit, like. Our rats are big as fuck! And it's like similar, you know? Subway shit, right? Subway shit. I've been in this, I was gonna ride the subway in Chicago. I was gonna ride it. I wanted to see if it fucked up still. You know? Is it, see some people ride? See people, you guys ride? Who, is it still fucked up? Are you guys, oh, I drive. I don't ever, I can. Is it still kind of fucked up? Because public transportation means public transportation. Everybody, it's always that motherfucker on there. Is this going up there? Which way is this going? You mean your finger in your ass? How the fuck do they get on? Get him on! I have every right to be here. They all sound like that. Where did he get this voice from? Where the whole... Is there a homeless acting school I don't fucking know about? It's always that way. Hey, man, let me ask you. I'm like, no. Oh, man, let me ask you a motherfucking question. Why you gotta act like you don't know that, man? I'm trying to ask you a motherfucking question, and you're gonna act like you don't need no better. Hey, man, where you go? I'm like, shit! I should have left when he nodded. And everybody, you've been in a situation, don't act like you haven't, where you're sitting on a train or a bus, and you hear that, ladies and gentlemen. Fuck. Ladies and gentlemen, I hope you're having a beautiful day. Not anymore. I don't mean to disturb anybody, I know. I know, you know, listen, I'm not trying to get anybody weak. Oh, and they come real close. All I'm asking, I'm just saying, you know, I'm not trying to touch anybody.
16: And you're like this.
15: It's like when you give them money and they're like this, hey man, appreciate that. No, I threw the money at you. What the fuck did you think? Your hand has doo-doo on it.
17: Come on, give me five, man. Give me five. Thank you.
15: See, some of you are phony though. See, you know why? Because we're in the land of political correctness, so everybody's fucking phony. So sick of this shit. You know what I mean? I don't get in the mood for these panhandlers. When are you in the mood for it? When the fuck are you in the mood for it? When? When are you in the mood for that? Is there a day where you're like, I'm in the mood to be fucked with? You know what I'm saying? And I've had situations, oh yeah, there's the racial situation where you got racial pressure. Maybe there's an African American on there. And they see you, and they look at you. You're hope. They see you, they're like, oh, let me go over there and talk to that motherfucker. And you're like, and you're sitting there in your seat like, oh, shit, here he comes. Oh, shit. You got to be a ventriloquist. Oh, shit, here the fuck. This motherfucker got to pick me. God damn it. And he's coming over there. Oh, man. Oh, shit, here he comes. And then they get you, too, because everybody is looking. You know, every non-black person is like, oh, they all know each other. That's really weird. And I'm like, I don't know this motherfucker. And then they get you, brother man, yo, bruh, break dog, brother man, yo, bruh. They keep going, brother man.
16: I'm reading my tablet like this. I'm like,
17: brother man, you hear me, motherfucker, brother man. You hear me, blah, blah, blah.
15: I'm like, I'm not your brother. I'm reading Harry Potter. Fuck!
17: Blah, blah, blah, blah.
15: That's the because public transportation, that's a Chicago, New York thing. You ride it every once in a while, you know? And it's like, because in New York, they have a lot of like warnings and shit. Ever since 9/11, they don't fuck around. If you see anything, say something. If you see something, say something. If you see anything, you fucking tell us. NYPD, we don't fuck around. So, you know, and plus, if I saw something, I wouldn't say shit. You know, the motherfucking terrorists be like, shit, you better shut your mouth. First of all, I love when they warn us about terrorism and all this other shit. Fuck that. You need to warn us about men. Men. Men are nasty. See, everyone's like, yeah, sure, yeah, man. Men are nasty. Warn us about men. Watch out for men. Fuck that. Watch out for men. Especially during crowded hours. Watch out for men, because every man does this shit. Excuse me, sorry about that. Excuse me, sorry about that. Fucking crowded and shit. Excuse me, sorry about that. Fucking crowded and shit. My fault. Crowded and shit. She's kind of short. I'm sorry about that. Fuck. Like, get the fuck off me, man. My fault is crowded, yo. It's crowded. It's fucking crowded, yo.
18: 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This is Marlon Williams, and you listen to my voice, Tony Carr, and I'm enjoying Chicago's comedy theme radio.
19: Now, I do know who to blame for this protecting of kids, overprotecting, making them safe. Moms, you need to dial it back. And I know it's moms because my wife went from a rational, sane woman, and then she became a mom, and suddenly it was all about the baby. All about the baby. Moms and dads are different. Moms are like, I will always take care of you. I will protect you. You were a part of me. Dads are like, ah, if you wander into traffic and get killed, shit, we'll make another.
20: Yeah, I had to slow down on the drinking, though, because the hangovers are too much. I get the worst hangovers. Like, I'm a puker, a strong puker. I sound like a horse trying to orgasm. And I couldn't figure out, like, a good cure. That's what's annoying about getting a hangover. Whenever you get a hangover, everyone around you becomes a doctor. Everyone's got their own little remedies, their own little cures. Here's what you do, you know? The hiccups are like that, too. Those are the two things, hangovers and the hiccups. Everyone stops what they're doing. They go, dude, here's what you do, right? They got, like... Remember all the dudes I grew up with are hilarious, but they just had the worst advice for stuff. Dude, you got the hiccups? Here's what you do. You do a handstand, you jerk off at the same time. That's what you do. Let me know when you're gonna come. I'll say boo. We'll scare him right out of you, bro. Got you. And hangovers are just as annoying. Hangovers are just as annoying because you get one, and everyone's got their own little thing. So I have one friend that's like, dude, you got a hangover? Here's what you do. You go to McDonald's, you get something greasy, it'll knock it right out of you. Sorry, if I have something greasy, I'll shit my thighs. Okay, I will. Something will get out of me, but it's not what I want out of me. You know what I mean? Other friends are a little tougher. They're like, Gatorade and Advil, pussy, get back out there. Again, doesn't work for me. So you got to find what works for you. And I finally, after all my time on this planet, figured out what works for me. I'm going to share it with you guys all right now. Maybe it'll help you in your time of need. So here's what I do. It's a really rough night of drinking. After one of those nights, before you fully wake up, you know that trouble is on the horizon. Right? You can sense it. So I like to open up one eye first. I like to ease into it. So I open up one eye first, and I look around the room like an angry pirate. I'm just like, ugh. Then I open up both eyes. The vision starts to come to, and I'm like, ooh, ooh, I know where I am. This is a good start. This is a good start. I'm familiar with this room. Slapping my shoes on. That sucks a little bit, but I know where I am. Right? And then, as soon as I lift my head up off the pillow, I get that pain, that right in the center of your brain, that horrible hangover headache. As soon as I feel that, here's what I do. I lie there for another eight and a half hours. I avoid all responsibility. And at about 9:30 at night, I have an ice cream sandwich, and I get back out there and do it all over again. Because that's truly how you dominate. That's how you do it. Thank you. I want to report back from who tried that. See if it works. We'll make it a thing.
21: I guess you can say I'm living the dream. If living the dream is getting kicked off Bumble because you refuse to swipe right on anyone. I had it for like 2 days. And Bumble was like, hey, did did you know if you like someone, you swipe the other way? And I'm like, all right. And then a couple hours later, Bumble was like, hey, we noticed you're swiping one way. Have you thought about swiping the other way? And I'm like, nope. And Bumble's like, hey, just in case you didn't know, that's your right, and that's your left. It occurred to us, you might not know. And then after about a day, Bumble's like, bitch, we have tried our best with you. What more do you want? You said between 30 and 50, you said a beard, you said tattoos, we gave you what you want. Go to seeking arrangements. Bitch. So I did. And I put on my profile, no married men, please. And I got my first message. And the message was, girl, nobody on here ain't married. So I deleted it. That's a true story. Please don't go on. I heard about seeking arrangements on the Dr. Phil show. This girl's like, I make $15,000 a month. And I was like, damn, I can get some contacts with that.
0: Yeah, I know. Skinny black comment. Look at this. I am built like a sixth grade girl. That's my claim to fame. Can't fight. That's why I'm rolling out with him after the show. Can't fight. I wish I... It's gotten so bad with people not being afraid of me that late night, I was going to an ATM. Late night. I was going, and it was one of the ATMs where you have to use your card to, like, get into, like, the secure doors or whatever. I'm going up. White girl gets there first. She uses a card, goes in. I'm like, fuck, all right, she's gonna get in there. She's gonna lock the door. I'm gonna have to get my card out, go in by myself. No. She's not scared of me. She opens the door, walks in, holds the door open for me. Just like, no, come on in. I was like, what? No, come on in. She had me scared. I was like, who's in there with you, white girl? Trying to set me up. You ain't getting the $50 in my account. No, I'll wait. No, go ahead, I'll wait.
1: Mm-mm. Yeah. I also got married in November. Woo! Yeah, baby, yeah. I never saw it coming. I didn't know I was gonna sell out. But I've been bought, you know? My price was named, and I couldn't turn it down. I was like, this is probably the best offer I'm going to get. I'd be an idiot to turn down this opportunity. He comes from a phenomenal family, though, too. I am like 50% excited to be married to him, and like the rest of it excited to be married to his family. He is a gay older brother, and I have always had a thing for older brothers.
22: Hey, this is Ralph Harris, and I'm giving a big shout out to Chicago's Comedy Scene Radio and my main man, Mr. Tony Carr. Tony, I know that was like regular radio, but that was cool, right?
23: Oh, yeah, that's super cool. Super cool.
22: No, Tony, well, you weren't supposed to talk. That was part of it. That was part of it.
23: Oh, shit, I thought you were done. All right, I'll shut up.
22: No, that's part of it.
24: She was, like, obsessed with keeping tabs on me after that. Like, she went back to India, and I heard people do this. I thought she was out of her mind. But she went back to India to have a bunch of psychics read my birth chart to ask when I was going to get married. No, I am not on board with that. Because guess what the psychics told her? I wish I was kidding. The psychics just told her I was a hoe. I didn't even know that was an answer to that question. Are you kidding me? There's some old Indian man in a mountain, like you see that, dot right there. That is the Big Dipper in those three stars. That is Orion's belt, and that is your daughter undoing Orion's belt. Do you see her? I don't believe in psychics, mainly because I was one. No Aunt Cleo shits. I just read tarot cards for kids' birthday parties. My friend hooked me up with a job. She used to dress up as Disney princesses, which is hilarious because I have never seen her sober. Like, ever. I'm like, you are the trashiest human being I've ever met in my entire life. I was like, girl, are you a princess? Because that tattoo above your vagina says queen. Like, which? She introduces me to her boss, and her boss is the oldest woman I've ever seen. Just sitting there smoking a cigarette indoors. Takes one look at me, and she goes, "Oh, no, not a Princess Jasmine. They don't want that. They want Sleeping Beauty. They want Cinderella." And I was like, "Can't I just be Indian Cinderella?" She was like, "She drives around in a giant pumpkin, not a giant quesadilla." And I was like, "What?" I was like, "That's not even the right racism." I've never met a more confused racist. Just, "I'm sick of these Jamaicans and their mariachi bands. What is happening?" What? Like, you can't be racist and consider yourself the master race when you haven't mastered race. Like, it's in... You can't. But I had to work a lot of weird jobs. I worked a lot of retail. Oh, God. My problem with retail is you always get that one manager that takes your job way too seriously. It's like, "Bro, we're folding t-shirts. Calm down," right? And I'll never forget this. I showed up to work 60 seconds late. 60 seconds! 8 in the morning. My manager was in my face. Like, "What the hell, Agarwal? I'm pregnant and I still showed up to work on time. How are you this irresponsible?" And I know I shouldn't have said this. But I just went, "Look, I might be late, but my period isn't. So who's really irresponsible?" Fired. Worth it. Would do it again. We hated each other. She always used to make me work in the call center. It was like a tech store. And let me tell you, nobody with an Indian name wants to work in a goddamn call center. At least once every couple months, I get some guy going, "Your name's Suba? What's Suba?" I'm like, "It's Indian." He's like, "Oh, another Indian taking American jobs." I was like, "Buddy, my favorite dessert is Godiva cheesecake from the Cheesecake Factory. For half my life, I thought Norway and Sweden were the same country." You know why? Because I'm as American as Guy Fieri's back sweat. That's why. I never understood why people got mad at Indians. I'm like, get mad at the government and get mad at companies. Like, no one across the globe is accepting a job maliciously. Rajesh isn't sitting there like, "Yes, I would like to take this job specifically to screw over Kyle Johnson in Kenosha, Wisconsin." "First I take your job, then I fuck your wife. Fuck you."
2: And I have these friends that are trying to be supportive, trying to be like, "You got to get back on the horse. You got to start dating again," which is, you know, I get it, man. And I get the people that are trying to be supportive. A friend of mine said I should start online dating. Anybody brave enough to admit they do online dating in here? Clap it up. Nope. Oh, hey, a couple of us. All right. A friend of mine is on eHarmony.com. eHarmony.com makes you give them money, a lot of money. And in turn, they give you what they call helpful advice, like tips for your first date. But you guys all paid to be here. I'm going to give you one of those tips for nothing. Fuck off, eHarmony. eHarmony.com says if you are on your first date, it should only last 1 hour. And then get out. 1 hour. That's it. Date over. Which is insane, guys. Because nothing is an hour. No meal can be consumed in an hour. No movie. This show isn't an hour. Furthermore, a first date is so stressful and panic-filled. Like, I remember... I could just try and imagine how I would be on a first date if I had that clock in my head just being like, "Holy shit, I got 1 hour to tell this girl all about myself and find out all about her and see if there's a connection and be funny and witty and charming and get really drunk and put something into her drink in only an hour." I have not even seen a wine list yet. Whoa, what do you mean this Denny's doesn't have a wine list? I haven't been on a first date since college. Do we still go to Denny's? Is that a thing? Yes? Okay. Me and one person clapping are going to Denny's after this show. I know it's a dude. I know it's a dude.
3: I live in a neighborhood in Los Angeles called West Hollywood. It's the gay neighborhood. It's the gay neighborhood. It's really fun. It's a lot. It's a party. It's a big party. And I'm not gay. Yet. I don't know. Maybe. I don't know. I feel like they can get you at any time. I don't know. And it looks a lot of fun. I gotta be honest with you. They're having a party 24/7. I feel like they just come in the middle of the night and they grab you and put you in a van and they're like, "All right." And they change you out of your man clothes and they open the door and they're like, "Get out there. Start fagging around." I don't know how. I feel like maybe that's how it starts. Maybe not. But But I'm not gay, but I was thinking if I was gay, The Rock would be the thing that I would do the gay stuff with. Yeah. Because he's hot. He's a hottie. The Rock is a hottie. He really is. I just, every girl likes him, I think. I don't know if you don't. Yeah, I think. He's just hot. Isn't The Rock hot, sir? He's hot. Yes. Yeah. I think if you're a straight guy and you don't think The Rock is hot, you're gay. How about that? You're gay. You're gay. Secret fag. You don't like The Rock? What's wrong with you? He's gorgeous. Racially ambiguous. What are you, The Rock? I would say right before I kissed him. What are you, The Rock? Rub his bald head and all of his muscles, all 8 billion of his muscles. There's a muscle chart, and they're like, which ones do The Rock have? And you're like,

0: one thigh on one side and his dick on the other, and he just strengthens each side of his penis. Gets the runners real nice and tight. You know what I mean? Like, it's strong. You know what I mean? But I think if he made love to me, it would be... He's nice. He's tough, but he's supple. He's like a Tempur-Pedic. You know what I mean? Like, he's rough, but he's soft. He's soft, and I feel like he would make love to me the right way, you know? He would just insert himself and then pick me up off the ground. Oh, you know, like 6 inches or so. Like a kid on a toilet when their feet don't touch the ground, you know? And that's how he got his name. He just rocks back and forth, and you're like, I'm on the rock! I'm on the rock! And he leans backwards with his nice back muscles, and he just spins you on his penis, and you're just... I don't know. I haven't thought about it that much, but... He's like the future. The Rock is the future. He's like, if we all had sex in this room, the Rock would come out. It's just, he's... I don't know what he is. I say the Rock for president. I really do. I say, Obama's getting out. Let's get the Rock in there.
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2: All right, you proved your point. Guys, hi, my name's Shaun White, and I don't... Shut up, you can't clap again. And I don't want to spook you. I don't want to spook you at all. But I'm a bit of an angry guy. Don't worry, though, I've been doing it a long time. Bit of a professional at this point. I was put into anger management in third grade. That means at the age of 9, adults saw me and went, huh, that dog will hunt. And he put me in a special class, and it was because I was playing my favorite game I made up called Tackle. I feel you can grasp most of the rules. Pretty much just tackled people till the day came when I tried to tackle Shannon. And like most Shannons, would not go down. And I ended up getting thrown in anger management. Side note, there was no one else in the class. It's just me. That's not anger management. That's solitary confinement.
3: This is the worst radio interview I've ever done, Tony.
4: I did find the solution to one problem plaguing our society today, and that is the dick pic epidemic. Now, as some of you in here may know, there's far too much supply and virtually no demand. So what we need to do in order to curb the supply, institute a level of dick pic tax is what I propose. And this is what I propose. Every time a man sends an unsolicited dick pic, 25 cents should go from his bank account to Planned Parenthood. Right? But I realized, like all good things, men would totally ruin this and start abusing it to get recognition. It's like, yo, bro. I sent 10 dick pics today, because I'm an ally. It's like, no, that's not how that works. I didn't do that right at all. Men and women go out very differently, too, like when we drink. Like, men will actively put each other in harm's way for entertainment value. It's like, hey, doesn't Brian got that big interview tomorrow? Let's give him 17 shots and ruin his life. Fuck Brian for 17 years. I don't know why are men always trying to die with alcohol, right? We're all trying to die and be like, let's get fucked up! It's like, Tim, you're an accountant, relax, man. Like, the wildest thing you did this year was not max out your Roth IRA. Let's kind of fucked up. Women are different, women are very protective. Becky, you can't go home with him. He's a ginger! It's a real quote I heard last week. It's a real quote. Last weekend, I stumbled across a group of 5 women. They're all huddled around one who is crying. They looked very tactical. One was clearly in charge. She had a radio for some reason.

0: Megan, close the tab of the bar. Becker, find your phone. 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Don't you dare call the pool, you cheap bitch! Sarah, honey, he's not coming. He's just a fuckboy, just like Recipe's fuckboys in here. Look at that fuckboy right there. She was looking at me, I felt it was very targeted. Like, yes, I was Facebook Live the whole thing, but still. I got mad, I was like, hey, what are you, racist? I've been pulling the race card out of context there. Just because I know white people feel guilty about ruining this country, and I want to milk that for as long as possible. The problem is it's gone too far. Like the other day, I was at Starbucks, and the barista forgot to add whipped cream to my extra mocha frappuccino, and I just lost it. I was like, the way immigrants are treated in this country. Can't add white whipped cream to my mocha frappuccino, Kevin. Well, you know what? ISIS. It just came out. It came out. It's weird. It came out. It's weird. I gotta go to Dunkin' now. Not allowed. Not allowed.
1: This is a special man. We're glad to have him here tonight. Could you please give it up? You've been a great audience. Could you please give it up for Chris Browder? How's everybody doing tonight?
2: Yeah.
1: That's good. I'm nervous as shit. It's all right, though. Ladies and gentlemen, I've come to the conclusion that I don't have any patience. And I find myself complaining about things that never bothered me before. Like fast food service. Note to Burger King. Hot and fresh does not equal microwaving the shit out of something. Look, you know it's not fresh. I know it's not fresh. Let's just stop playing games. Just pick them off the floor, put it in a box, and give it to me slightly below room temperature. That's what I want. That's what I expect. And note to KFC and your double down sandwich. Well, actually, that shit is delicious. Don't change a thing. Two boneless pieces of fried chicken to replace a bun? Genius. Sure, one sandwich will shorten my life expectancy by 3 years, but so what? Before this sandwich, my life wasn't amounting to much anyway. And yes, I feel a little gay putting something in my mouth covered in kernel sauce. I don't like the fact that they covered my sandwich in a euphemism for semen. But don't knock it until you try it. I'm talking about the sandwich. Not the semen. Because the sandwich is just that good. But I say, let's not stop there, KFC. Instead of paper, how about wrapping that sandwich up in thinly sliced lunch meat? I don't have time to unwrap food anymore. Just wrap it in more food. And while you're at it, put it in a bag made out of beef. And give me a bologna sandwich to wipe my mouth. The only problem with the double down sandwich is it left me wanting more. But since I didn't have enough money to buy another double down sandwich, I had to go to the McDonald's across the street. Bought one of their Angus burgers. Not bad at all. But the burger was missing a little something. Two big ass pieces of fried chicken. So I went back to the counter, bought two McChicken sandwiches, threw away the bread, and I doubled down at the Mickey D's. Went home. Bought 20 pounds of chicken breast, fried it up, threw away all my bread. Now everything in my house is double down. Double down peanut butter and jelly. Double down ice cream sandwiches. Double down birthday cake for the baby. In the shower, I scrub myself down in boneless chicken instead of a sponge. I need a double down intervention. And how could we go tonight without mentioning the McRib sandwich? Thank you. An oversized pork McNugget where the sauce has been decided for you. It's a guilty pleasure. Last night, I had an herbal essence moment with the McRib sandwich. I found myself naked on the floor, rocking in a fetal position and covered in barbecue sauce. The McRib is the only sandwich I have to take a shower immediately after eating. Not because of all the barbecue sauce, but because I feel like a cheap, filthy whore when I'm done. But I shouldn't feel bad, though. The sandwich said it had a great time last night, and it promised to call me tomorrow. You know, whenever the McRib sandwich is for sale, I can't help but feel a little randy. At night, I tell my wife that I am McRib for her pleasure. Thank you. Now, she doesn't mind me saying that, but she does say the barbecue sauce burns when we have sex. Oh, stop.
2: I thought it was fine.
1: But you better get your McRib now, because, like my sex life, it's only available for a limited time. Then back into Disney Vault it goes, along with my testicles. Now, as I kind of implied, my wife and I don't have sex anymore. We're just too tired. After a while, having sex is like taking the dog for a walk. Nobody really wants to do it anymore. But if you don't, somebody's gonna have an accident. And somebody's gonna be scrubbing something out of the carpet. So see, you gotta do it if you want to keep clean towels in the house. I don't even bother trimming down there anymore. No, I don't. It's starting to look like Snuffleupagus. Ladies and gentlemen, the amusement park is now closed. And it does look like an abandoned Santa's village down there. Weeds, broken glass, an abandoned nacho cart, and a sign that says you have to be this high to get on this ride. Last week, I found a family of opossums living in my crotch. Apparently, somebody is using the space for sex, because it ain't me. But, you know, I thought to have, maybe to spruce up my sex life, I wanted to have a little cosmetic surgery done, you know, to kind of spruce things up. But I don't like the idea of being unconscious with someone wielding a knife over my face. I'm just too paranoid. I have five things that I am afraid to hear right before I go under for surgery. Number one, got your nose. Number two, beer run. Number three, I'm almost certain I dropped that penis around here somewhere. Number four, cats got your tongue. No, really, and we can't find them. And number five, I think this is the son of a bitch that slept with my wife. Ladies and gentlemen, that's my few minutes here on stage tonight. I am so excited.
3: 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Relax, we're joking.
4: My eye doctor is also at the mall, which tells me that's not the greatest eye doctor to go to. Maybe not the best for my eyes. But I went to him. I don't even call him an eye doctor. You go in there, they're just an illusionist. They're like a failed magician, you know? It's all these puzzles and diagrams and shit you gotta look at. They're like, all right, come on in. Put your eyes in this machine. You're gonna see a picture of a farmhouse. Every time the front door flickers in the farmhouse, click this clicker. Go. I'm like, what? And stop. I'm like, how'd I do? They're like, we didn't even show the farmhouse and you clicked it 100 times. I'm like, what does that mean? They're like, you owe us $400. Sit tight, we're gonna make you look like a nerd in 20 minutes, all right? They do that puff of air in your eye? Isn't that the scariest 2 seconds in your life before it happens? You're just sitting there anticipating it. You're like, ah. Are you going to do it? What was that for? Just wanted to make sure your eyes still hate surprises. Now we're going to have Tito here punch you repeatedly in the face. Make sure your eyes can still blacken. Yeah. Doesn't seem like they could really do anything at the eye doctor. Every time I go there with a problem, like, my eye's a little itchy. They're like, eye drops, get out. Here's your eye drops, get the hell out of here. It's the only prescription. Or that creepy flesh-colored patch they put over your eye. Make you look like some kind of skin pirate. That's weird. They don't put a real pirate patch. That would look creepy. You'd look like a freak with a black patch over your eye. No, we'll do a skin-colored one, so you look like a cyclops with just one eye floating on the one side of your face. There's not much they can do if you're blind either. They're like, come on in. Oh, you're blind? Here's a stick. We got a dog. That's it. Two options. Braille? We don't have any Braille shit. Here, read the back of this Crunch Bar. That's all we got. My eye doctor told me I should get LASIK surgery. He goes, you should get it. It's no big deal. I looked it up online. It is a big deal. It's $1,500 an eye. There's tons of side effects, and the surgery can wear off. Can you imagine if other surgeries just wore off? You're like, my appendix, it's back. Weird. You're at a hospital. They're like, Mr. Buds, you're a father. I'm like, I'm not a father. I had a vasectomy. They're like, that was like 10 years ago. Here's your triplets. Standing here peeing at the bar. Look down at my penis. I'm like, great, my foreskin's back. Return of the Mutant Anteater. That's... didn't miss that freaky thing.
2: I love the craziness of, like, New York. A lot of homeless people everywhere. That's great. They're everywhere, though, like, all over the country. They travel really good. And... here go by, you ever see homeless, because you see them asleep on the sidewalk, and I always feel bad, but every time I go, a homeless guy is asleep, I always notice they go to bed at a very reasonable hour. Just walk by. It'll be like 9 o'clock. You're like, that guy's going to get a solid 8 hours. I'm going to toss and turn. He'll be to work on time, you know? One homeless guy, once he asked me for money, and I was like, all right, here. And I gave him money, and he was like, it's good to give money, man. This could happen to you. You could be homeless by tomorrow. And I was like, I don't know about by tomorrow. I was like, I have a lot of friends and family, you know? Like, I have to get rid of all of them in 20. I don't have time to do that. I would have to kill them all, and then I would just go to jail. I still wouldn't even be homeless. So I don't even think I could be homeless, you know? It'd take a long time, very forced. Maybe that's what his message was. Maybe that was good. I don't know.
5: Some people get fired up. They're like, you're not married because you don't believe in nothing. That's your problem. I could tell by your jokes. You don't believe in nothing, which is not true at all. I believe in a lot of things. I believe in God. I believe in freedom of speech. I'm pro-life, except for like 2 times. One time I thought I wasn't gonna be pro-life. That was a false alarm. Pro-life again. Who loves me? Jesus! Jesus! I did that joke in Oklahoma. They was pissed. You can't do jokes like that. This Oklahoma. This the Bible Belt. He ain't gonna get now. Like, really? If this is the Bible Belt, then why does God keep sending tornadoes to sweep you motherfuckers away? I said it. Just like that. I said it. Just like that. I don't want you to think I'm just shitting on marriage. I did my research. When I mean research, I mean Googling. I would have never flunked out of college if I had Google and Wikipedia. How do you not graduate with those two? I need a 10-page paper on Abraham Lincoln. Done. He was a vampire hunter? Yep. That doesn't sound right, but if Google says it, I'll accept it. Google says if you get married, there's a 60% chance you'll get divorced. 60, which means only 40% of people are happily married. But you got to figure that's not really accurate, because out of that 40%, 50% of those people are sadly cheating on each other, and they just don't know about it. Which means only 20% of people are happily married. But that's not really accurate. Because out of that 20%, 50% of those people can't stand each other's guts, but they're really bad with money and they need the extra income. Which means only 10% of people are happily married. But that's not really accurate. Because out of that 10%, 50% of those people are incredibly unattractive. So yeah, they're happy, but they'd be happy to be with anybody, so that does not fucking count. Which means only 5% of people are happily married, and that's pretty accurate, so good luck with that.
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7: 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You know, his last name is Tui, so, you know, he gets uppity sometimes because that's not a common last name.
8: Because that's a hell of a hustle y'all got, really it is. Y'all can suck the right dick and be taken care of for life. Ain't a man in here that don't wish he could lick the right tit and be all right. And they had TV shows dedicated to y'all's hustle. Was there one show on VH1 about the basketball ladies? What they call that? Lucky bitches, yeah. I would have loved for them to have said that one time in the name of honesty. Next week on Lucky Bitches. And I'm not just shooting shit to the breeze. I'm talking from experience, because I recently went through a divorce. And ladies, let me let you know, between that child support and that alimony, that shit is unfairly and unjustly set up for y'all to win. That's y'all's hustle. Because the judge ordered me to pay my baby mama 30 grand a month. Now, here's what was crazy about that. We knew for a fact that $5,000 took care of everything. My son's necessities, all the bills and the whatnots. They gave her the other $25 simply because it was available. You pay based on what you make as opposed to what's necessary. P. Diddy got two baby mamas. He paid them both 90 grand a month apiece. And fellas, did you know when you get a divorce, you are legally and financially responsible for her attorney's fees and yours? She don't pay a dime. And a divorce can take anywhere from 1 to 3 years to finalize. I was a year and a half in, and I was $175K in lawyer fees, and the meter was still running. So ladies, when you think that men don't want to get married because we're afraid of commitment, we're afraid of divorce. Divorce for a man is like getting raped in the police station while the cops watch and don't help. And when a judge tell you 30 grand of money, shit you can do about it, but bend over and bite down on that rag. Well, actually, fellas, I take that back. There is something you can do about it. But if you're gonna go there, you better make sure you and your best friend's stories match. Judge told me 30 grand. I said, shit, I'm gonna kill this bitch. First 48, here I come, goddamn. Like, ladies, understand what I'm saying. If you get with a man from ground zero and you build wealth together, success, pain, tears, struggle, together, well, then you deserve half. But some of these women get with these men that got 101 comma on their paycheck. And I'm old school. Fellas, if you got that kind of paper and you got a good woman in your corner, ride or die soldier, when you leave your house in the morning to face life and life whoop your ass, you come home and she rub your back, make you a hot plate, and make you feel relevant again, you're supposed to make sure your woman look good from scalp to cuticle. But ladies, don't get cocky along the way. Because I watch some of these shows like Real Housewives, and these chicks act like they had something to do with it. First of all, these dudes are already rich before they met you. They're rich. They chose you. They're rich. They have options. So if a man changed your life and take you from fish sticks to lobster, that's wonderful. But never forget, bitch, you used to eat fish sticks.
9: That's why I admire women. You ladies will go get checked out just cuz. I respect that. Y'all be like, y'all be brushing your hair, and you'll be like, you know what, my hair feels dry. Make an appointment with my gynecologist. I think I'm gonna get a pap smear this week. I admire that, you know what I mean? Y'all get checked out. Shoot, I need to get a pap smear every week. Men need pap smears too. Well, sorry, what's the equivalent of a male pap smear? A ball rub. Like, I want to go and lay up and cock my feet up and have somebody in there like, yeah, your balls are feeling, you know, good. You know, it's a good rub. It's a good rub, you know what I mean? Because I respect what a pap smear is. You know, you got to make sure the crevice is legit. Yeah, you know, it's a lot of moving parts in there for women, man. Got to make sure everything's oiled up and ready to go. Everything's legit. Right? I just hate the name pap smear. It sounds so unattractive. Pap smear? They just had to throw that smear in there. Huh? How about a spread? Like, a spread just sounds better. Like a pap spread. Like, whenever you say smear, there's no positive connotation. You smeared it all over the place. It was a smear campaign. It's like never, you know what I'm saying? But a spread, it's like, you know, hey, spread love. You know? It's a good, you know, strawberry preserve spread. You go to somebody's house, it's vast, they're like, this is a nice spread. They're never like, this is a nice smear. Nobody ever says that, man. It's crazy, man. I'm like, oh, now I'm paying attention to my health now. I have to. It's rough. I'm like, oh, God. Waitress, one of the waitresses, can I get a napkin? Because I'm going to be up here sweating like I'm getting interrogated. I got that post-surgery sweat. Thank you so much. Feel like a pastor now. In God's sake. In the heat of the Mississippi sun. It's good to be here, man. I'm from Chicago originally. I live in Cali now, though. Grew up in the Chicago public school system, you know. It's funny, man. Chicago public school, man, they gave us chocolate milk with every lunch growing up. Did y'all go to public school? Did they give you guys chocolate milk with every lunch? It was cool at the time because chocolate milk is a good time. It's fun. You know, chocolate milk is fun. But they didn't even give a damn about giving us diabetes, did they? You know how much sugar's in that? And to make it worse, like, chocolate milk doesn't match any meal. They're teaching us poor meal management in public school. Like, chocolate milk and spaghetti, that's what we have? Chocolate milk and tater tots, that doesn't match. Have you ever ordered chocolate milk with your meal as an adult? You never have you? You've never been like, let me get the fettuccine Alfredo in the chocolate milk. What you getting, huh? That never happened, huh? You can't even wash your food down with chocolate milk. That's thicker than what you just ate. Your whole meal is just sitting in your neck hole. You can't even talk after lunch. You can't answer the teacher's questions. What was that, Anthony? Man.
10: Expensive little fuckers. Every little goddamn thing costs money. Everything. The little guy. He's got eczema. We don't know why, but my wife has a theory. She's convinced it's because he's allergic to fucking clothes we can afford. She buys him all these organic bamboo fiber outfits. It's all hand-printed with vegetable inks. This baby is by far the best-dressed member of my family. By far. It's a pretty fucked up choice if you think about which one of us should get the designer clothes. How about the one who shits himself every day? This little fucker, you know, the one who doesn't know how to use a spoon? Yeah! Let's hook him up with the bespoke wardrobe. Yeah. Am I jealous? You're fucking A right, I'm jealous. It's not fair. These babies look amazing. Have you seen these fucking babies? They have these like form-fitting outfits. Most adorable designs on them. I want to dress like that. I can't dress like that. They don't make it in my size. And if they did, I'd probably get arrested, but I want to. I want to walk down Michigan Avenue in a silky soft snap-up onesie. Got a picture like four ducks waiting for the bus. Great. Like a little owl taking a nap. Oh, the little owl, yes. Shh, he was out all night. Now the sun's up, he's sleepy. Yeah. Little owl. The outfit I really want is a lion. It's, oh, he's got, I'm so jealous, a lion. His mane's all done up in bows. He's got a cravat and a corsage and a walking stick. He's winking. Instead of legs, though, he grows forth from this leafy plant in the ground. It's so cute. And then at the bottom, it says Dandy Lion. Aww. Why are you giving that to the kid? The irony's wasted on him. He doesn't even know how to read. Half the time I put him a little outfit says Daddy's Girl. He doesn't know. Let me rock that. Let me come up here and tell jokes with an awesome homosexual photosynthetic jungle cat on my chest. It's got a breakaway crotch. Are you fucking kidding me?
11: When I was in when I was in fifth grade, I was in love with an older man. He was in sixth grade. And I knew it was meant to be because we rode the same 10-speed bike, just different colors. And then it was even more meant to be when his older brother started dating my older sister. So I was like, this is it. I better invite him over to my unfurnished basement to play a game of Mall Madness, you know? So things went really well. And he didn't call. He totally could, too, because my name was right in the school directory. So what I did... In my sorrow, I went out and I bought two goldfish, and I named them Beth and Teddy. And Beth died, because you got to feed them. That was something I learned very quickly. But in order to save Teddy, I like put him in some filtered water and did some breathing exercises to no avail. So what I did next was I went ahead and took the fish carcass, put it in a jewelry box, wrapped it up with a little tape, and kept it in my top drawer. Until my sisters found it, went immediately to my mother, and we had a very intense talk about serial killers. And how maybe not to be one.
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12: A little about me, I'm blind in one eye. Any other macular degenerates out there? Really? Slow clap, what happened to you? Parasitic infection. Yeah. People are scared, but yeah, clap. Clap it up for that. Where'd you get the parasite? No idea. I thought you were going to like point to the significant other and be like, she's right here.
13: sister's eyes, depending on what side she's on. Well, fuck. That's cool. I hit a golf ball into my eye. That's how I lost vision in my eye. Yeah, fucking A, right? You ever been on a golf course at like 10 in the morning and you have a Budweiser on the first tee and it's sunny out? Yeah, you're just filled with this feeling of just hope and ambition inside of your stomach, like you can conquer the world. So this happened to me. I was on a golf course with my dad and brother golfing. We all had a Budweiser on the first tee, and then we tee off. They went in the fairway. I went over into some trees. And my second shot, the plan was to take the four iron and just do like a little tap, you know, out into the fairway. But somewhere in my backswing, that Budweiser just settled in. I'm just like, you know what, Mike? Why would you tap the shot? Why not swing as hard as you fucking can? Get this ball onto the green and prove to your dad that you're the better son and he'll love you more forever. So I swung as hard as I could, made sweet contact, but then about 0.4 seconds later, it hit off a tree about the size of a baseball bat and just right back into the head. Oh my God. Are we done eating? Sorry about that. Yeah, out of all the times your body should lose consciousness too, and you think it would be when you're just bleeding out. But no, I just stayed wide awake that morning on the golf course. I was like rolling around on the ground in the freshly chemically treated grass. And like every other time rolling over, I could see my dad and my brother out of my good eye. And they were just sitting there just drinking their Budweisers, just having the time. They had no idea I was bleeding out. The only reason they came over to help is because I was right here in the follow-through of the hardest swing of my life when the ball hit me. So my club was released and just went on this like St. Louis Arch journey across the course. It almost hit him. That would have been hilarious if the club would have hit him. But it landed next to him. They looked over. They're like, oh, shit. So they run over. And to stop the bleeding, they grabbed my golf towel, which had never, ever, ever been cleaned in the history of the 14-year-old golf towel, and just applied that to the wound, giving me an eternal staph infection for the rest of my life. But yeah, it was okay. You know, they stitched me up, and the surgery didn't work, and now I'm a little blind in one eye, but no big deal. At least it wasn't a fucking parasite. Gross, right? I did it with a little class on the golf course. I did find out this though, like if I wouldn't have looked up, you know, you're not supposed to look up after you hit your golf shot. If I would have kept my head fucking down like you're supposed to, that ball would have hit me in the temple, and that would have just meant instant death. And that would have been fucking hilarious. Like, I wouldn't be telling this story, but it would have been, you guys, the show would be over. But it would have been fun to see my dad and brother come home after 10 minutes of golf, because it happened on the first tee. Come home after 10 minutes of golf to the rest of my family. And they're like, hey, where's Mike at? I thought you guys were golfing. And my dad just going, we lost him out there. But at least he kept his head down this time. But it's fun. Like there was a horse a couple years ago. He ran in the Kentucky Derby, had the same thing, one eye. His name was Patch, because his owner was a fucking dick, and he said, to name him Patch. But he gave me hope that maybe I could run in the Kentucky Derby one day, or at least be a jockey, you know? Because when he watched Patch run down the track, he kept his good eye forward as he goes down the track. I do the same thing when I occasionally go for a jog. You know, I keep the good eye forward. I think, wouldn't it be awesome to see both horse and jockey going down the track, both of them facing completely sideways? Or if it was our opposite eyes that were blind, like he's facing this way, I'm facing this way. Just hawking loopies on the other guys. I don't know. It'd be fun. But you're still allowed to legally have a driver's license with vision in just one eye. You drive parasites? Yeah? That's awesome. Is it the left eye or the right eye? Left. Careful, that was a hard point you did there. You almost got it. Yeah, so when it's your left eye, that's real great when you're merging onto a major expressway. You go to check your blind spot like this. When I go like this, I'm seeing fucking nothing back there. You know, I'm still seeing 45 degrees forward. So to check my blind spot, I gotta do this weird move where I kind of half get up and then just turn all the way around in my car seat, and then I look over quick. And that's amazing when you make eye contact with the truck driver next to you and you're facing fucking backwards. Hey, what's up? way today. Awesome. Driving drunk is hard though, right? Driving drunk. I'll get you. Like, my good eye is the eye that I close after a ton of drinks. So going out there on the road drunk is almost 100% total blindness. So I keep that down to like once a week or so. I try to cut that out. I don't know. It's fine. It can work out though. On a Friday, Saturday night, you guys know this, sometimes you take a lady home, and then you wake up the next morning and they don't look at all the same. Or it's a dude, and you're just like, here we go again, Mike, you know? But I try to be a polite person and still have that pillow talk conversation of like, hey, what's your name? How'd you get here? All that stuff. But if I don't like what I'm looking at, I can just kind of bury that good eye down into the pillow and just talk to a blur of colors for half an hour. Always a good conversation. He's having a blast. Oh, man. God, I'm so thankful it wasn't that with me.
14: She would flash her tetonis all the time. So, yeah, that's Italian word for breast. Doesn't that sound like the award you win for the best cleavage and the tetoni goes to? She was one of them broads, you see them. They make the videos, I seen them, you know. Ooh, ooh, wild on spring break. Ooh, why, woo. Fine, it's fun now, right? Okay, I got you. But I promise you something. 5 years from now, those same girls are gonna be crying on a talk show blaming all men. I can't find a good man. Yeah, because you're a whore. You're a filthy slut. Nobody wants you. Now get your baby and get the hell out of here. What's the matter? I'm hitting a little too close to home for some of you? There's always some whore in the audience. I can't believe she said that. You know who you are. Everybody else in town does too. Don't kid yourself. We think we don't know, we know. How you gonna pretend like that's a problem? I feel so worried. I grew up with strong female role models. These young girls got none of them. There's no strong female role models. What happened to class? They don't have any class. Whitney Houston, she was class. Sure, she's a crackhead, but she's classy. They're little broads they got. They're all, and they run around half naked. Thinking that just because a man wants, listen to me, explain this if you gotta write it down to these little girls right now. Just because a man wants to sleep with you does not mean you're sexy. Because I have brothers and they will hump a couch if the cushions are fluffy enough. You understand me? There's not a knothole in a tree in America that hasn't had a little pee-pee stuck in it at one time. It's a biological function. They run around, no respect for themselves anywhere, you know? Although I know the truth. The truth is that we've been lied to your whole life. What do they tell you? Don't worry about what you look like on the outside. Just be pretty on the inside. Yeah, that's a lie. No, pretty on the inside will get you fucked in the dark, really, is all that's gonna... Laid with the lights off, however you want to say it. Embroider it on a pillow, put it, give it to your mother for Mother's Day. I don't care. It's a nice present.
15: Chinese language is weird. Chinese language, say that. Chinese language, thousands of characters, thousands of letters. Their computer keyboards must be huge. You know, it's like, oh, man, I made a mistake. Oh, backspace is all the way downstairs. Shuttle bus to the escape key doesn't leave for another hour. I guess I'll just text message Bill. Honey, have you seen my absurdly large cell phone? Those things would be huge too. Chinese keyboard. Try getting that tattooed to your lower back, ladies. It won't fit at all. That's a full back tattoo. Oops. Tattoos can make people look scary. You know, depending on what you get, where you get it. I want to get some of those prison tally marks on my neck. And then when people ask me about them, I'll just be like, these represent the number of stray kittens I found good homes for. Because that'd be kind of fun. Actually, I'd like to just get a neck tattoo that just says, resume available upon request. Because it is, and you got to put yourself out there if you want any. Actually, one thing I would like to do, I don't know how I would set this up at all, but I like to just approach some just random tattoo artist and just be like, excuse me, can I get this tattooed to my back? And just hand him his 8th grade graduation picture. excuse me, can I get this tattooed to my back, son? And we'll cry. It'll be wonderful. So, yeah. I got my eyebrows pierced recently. Except I only wear them to bed because I'll hang little dream catchers from them. Yeah. Stop those nightmares before they get to your eyeballs, is what my great-great-grandpa always used to say. Yeah. He was a Cherokee optometrist. So he... expertise. If I was an optometrist, I would purposely print up blurry business cards. If you ever think you need glasses, give me a call. That's a visual joke. It's about eyes.
16: One more message for teenagers. If you had asked kids 15 years ago what they want to be, they would have said doctor, athlete, scientist, president. You ask them today, they all say the same thing. Influencer, YouTuber. Ha ha. I stand before you as an influencer. I have over 260,000 subscribers. My YouTube page just hit 100 million views. Last month, I got paid $138! USA! USA! Kids, stay in school, learn a trade.
17: Gay marriage is legal in Iowa. Let's hear it for that. That's awesome, isn't it? Yeah. All right, that's right. You know why we did that? Because we have wrestling here. We couldn't justify not letting two dudes roll around together at home behind closed doors, but letting two young high school kids do it in a gym under a spotlight, you know? It's horrible. I saw this movie coming out with the Hunger Games. I thought it was just going to be Iowa wrestling the entire time. I was like, it's funny, I watch wrestling and they can't ever fill the heavyweight spot. I'm like, just use one of the cheerleaders. But but back to gays, man. Everybody's all kind of... Everybody is on the gay rights movement now. Like, everybody wants to jump on board. You know, Lady Gaga's got a hit song out called Born This Way. Right? It's a good song. It's great. Good hit. Born This Way. If I'm on the right track, baby. I was born this way. You should be able to do whatever you want if you were born this way. And then she got the award, like the MTV award or whatever, and then she said, you know, I just want everyone to know that, you know, it doesn't matter whether you were gay, straight, lesbian, bi, whatever, transgendered. You were born this way. That's when I was like, whoa. You know, if you're transgendered, you're really not born that way. like at all. Isn't that the whole difference? Is that you weren't born that way? We had to switch you? How many people can do this? How many guys keep saying born this way? Oh, born this way. Sorry. Born this way. You could say that for anything. You could say that for anything. You could be like, oh, killed that guy, but born this way. Born to kill, man. Born to kill. What? Born this way. Just born this way. You steal a pack of gum at every store you go into, you know? Born to steal gum. Born this way, baby. Just like, what the hell? I guess that guy's born to steal gum and to kill. I'm born to eat corn. The thing I thought was weird, though, with it, wasn't that, you know, you could say, oh, I'm born this way, but then people go so far as to say, like, you know, hey, whoever you love, you should be able to be with. Whoever you love. you should be able to be with. No, there's got to be some rules with that. There do. Okay? Can anybody Jerry Sandusky loves, can he be with them? You know? Come out to the bridal shower. No, that's not a bridal shower. That's a bribe then shower. Okay? That's messed up. That must have been one hell of a Thanksgiving for his wife and their family. You know, sitting around. Right after that happened, they had to throw Thanksgiving. Like, what's everybody thankful for? I got one. That dad is gone. I can shower in peace. My friends think I'm gay, though, because I don't watch enough sports. That's why they say it. They'd be like, what, are you gay or something? You don't watch sports. You must be gay. I'm like, I watch some sports. I just don't know every damn player on every team, you know? Sorry. And they're like, it's pretty gay, man. It's pretty gay. Pretty gay you don't know who plays for the Astros. You know, I'm like, no, you're pretty gay, dude. And here's why. You got your profile picture on Facebook is Kobe Bryant, some big sweaty dude. That's gay, all right? You're in a league. Your fantasy is a league of men. Yeah, you're like, oh, I better find out which men I like the best and which men are I'm gonna score the most points with. I've been sitting on this guy for weeks. I should have dropped him. You know, like, you're gay. You're gay as AIDS. You like sports, you know? My straight friends say the gayest stuff to me. I was playing Halo with my buddy the other day, and I shot him in the game, and he was like, oh, dude, fuck me. What? Fuck me in the ass, dude. Fuck me again. Oh, fuck me. Can we just keep playing Halo? I asked my friend, I was like, hey, man, can I borrow $5? He's like, what for? I was like, I'm going to go tanning. What, are you gay or something? Suck my dick. You just asked me to blow you. No, I'm not gay. But even if I was, I don't think I'd mind being gay. It could be your excuse for everything. Why are you listening to that song? I don't know, I'm gay. Why do you like that movie? I don't know, I'm gay. Why do you perform at the yacht club? I don't know, I'm gay. Why'd you blow that guy? I don't know, I'm gay. I don't know what that girl's laughing at, but I'm gay.
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21: So, guys, I am an idiot. I should be dead. I do a lot of dumb stuff, a lot of times involving the old alcohol. Case in point, one story here. When I was 18 years old, I was a pretty cool guy. Kind of guy that gets invited to keg parties. You guys remember keg parties? Yeah, where there's a moderate level of wooing, I'm assuming from the college students in the house, because most of the adults are not that impressed, right? Like, we don't get that excited about keg parties anymore, mostly because... Like, we'll have parties sometimes with a keg at it, but we don't call them keg parties. Because now that we're adults, there's no reason to hide the booze in the woods. Right. Yeah. But we did just that when I was 18. We got a couple of kegs of beer, loaded them up into our vehicles, because we brought our vehicles, we're smart drinkers, and drove them out to the woods and proceeded to just get shit-faced. And this is that age, I think most of us have been there, where you're younger and you love the feeling of being drunk. But you hate the taste of everything required to get you drunk. So you just drink as much of it as fast as you possibly can. So I'm standing out there in the woods. I don't even have a cup. I got a 2-quart Kool-Aid pitcher. And I'm just guzzling it as fast as I can. Got my shirt off, man tits flapping in the wind. I don't give a fuck because I'm partying, you guys. And I'm standing next to this random SUV having an adamant conversation. Because when you're 18 years old, every conversation is an adamant conversation. I don't even know what I was talking about. Probably how I thought the band Crazy Town was going to stand the test of time. And as I'm talking, I'm next to this random SUV, and I'm punctuating the end of every sentence by slapping the passenger side window of this vehicle that I have no idea who it belongs to until suddenly, smash, oh shit, party foul. And like, I might be getting fucked up, but I'm not an asshole, you know? I want to find out who this vehicle belongs to, exchange some information, fix my mistake. But before I can find out whose vehicle this is, word spreads through the keg party. And some thuggish dude just comes running at me and goes, "Motherfucker, you broke my window!" I was like, my bad. I certainly did. I'd love to exchange some information. I get this taken care of. And he goes, "Fuck that shit. You writing me a check right now." I was like, dude, it's a keg party in the woods. Did not think the checkbook would be necessary. And he goes, "Fuck that shit. You writing me a check right now." And it's like, oh, you yelling louder and jumping around suddenly made a checkbook appear in my pocket. No, it did not. And he goes, "All right, then. We're fighting." I should mention at this point in my life, I was a Division I prospect in the sport of wrestling. I can handle myself pretty well. And this guy just lowers his head and just runs toward me. So I gently lift him up, set him on the ground, and go, "Stop it." He gets back up, does the same thing, lowers his head, rushes right back at me. Again, I lift him on the ground, lift him off the ground, set him back down, and go, "I said, stop it. You're being ridiculous." He gets back up. And he goes, "Fuck this, we're not fighting. I'm getting my gun." Yeah, woe is right. That should have been my reaction, right? If I was a smart man, which I am not, that would have been a great cue to exit the party. Instead, I just stood around high-fiving people. Sure enough, dude comes back with a gun. I don't know if you guys have ever had a handgun pointed at you. All semblance of being cool goes right out the window. I curled up in a fetal position and was like, "Oh, shit, man, I will borrow a check from a friend. We'll build a bank right here. I'll open an account. Just come on, man, shit." And I mentioned I had my shirt off. I'm also on the ground while he's got the gun pointed at me. His friends are kicking me in the side. At some point, they kick off my shoes. So I'm barefoot and shirtless. Not my most attractive evening. And luckily, my friend Ray heard what happened, and he's at the party. He pulls his pickup truck up beside me, and he's like, "Dude, jump in." And I'm like, "Oh, shit. You know what? I'm going to go for it. I'm going to try to jump. Fingers crossed that this guy won't pull the trigger and murder me." Spoiler alert, he did not. So shirt and shoes already off. Also, my pants are pretty loose on me that night. So as I leapt into the back of the truck, my body left the ground. My pants did not. So I land in the back of this pickup truck in my boxer briefs. On the ground, there are my shoes, my pants, and my shirt. It looks like I've been raptured. And then Ray puts the pedal to the metal. We peel out, making our escape Dukes of Hazzard style. And for me, best part about that story is I never had to pay for that fucking window. Thank you, Columbus. I'm Jamie Campbell.

They opened a Hooters in Milwaukee. I couldn't believe it. Hooters in Milwaukee. They should have called it Udders is what they should have called. Who am I? Mr. Lucky. Do I ever get the pretty waitress to flirt with? Don't ever go out to eat with me because we won't be doing a lot of flirting. I always get the waitress everywhere I go. It's her first day on the job and the place had to hire her. They're going to get sued, you know. Here she comes now to my section and my section only. 467 pounds of Doris the Porcosaurus shaking her big ass over to my table with those orange shorts that are going to pop like a parachute on a dragster. She bends over to pick up a French fry and ass cheek shrapnel goes flying everywhere. Boom. You can't fit 3 pounds of shit in a 2-pound bag. That's what my... Look, there's that orange triangle on the back like a farm tractor that beeps when she backs up and she scrapes her ham hock thighs together, making sparks starting

In closing, my wife and I are friends with a gay couple, and they got married a couple months ago, and we went to the wedding, and it was a great time for several reasons. One, we've known them for 15 years or so, and they're just great friends, so it's cool to be there for their special day with each other. And two, it was also great from a progressive standpoint that they were able to have their day and their moment of full acceptance and love in front of all their friends and family in 2019. And I sat there and I got hammered the whole night thinking how far we've come as a society and how far we've progressed as a culture until the weekend was over. And I had to tell somebody about what I did over the weekend. And then I got a nice humbling dose of reality of just how non-progressive we actually still are in this world. I was talking to somebody. He's like, hey, what'd you do over the weekend? I'm like, oh, my wife and I went to our friend's wedding. He's like, oh, who's? I was like, oh, it's our friends, Matt and John. Two guys? Yeah, Matt and John. Good guess. Yeah, it was two guys. Yeah, a gay wedding. Was that weird? And you're like, well, why would that be weird? He's like, because it's two guys. And you're like, that's how a gay wedding works. You understand that, right? Like, if it was a guy and a girl, that would be weird for a gay wedding. This actually lived up to every expectation we had when we got the invite for Matt and John. Both Matt and John were there. They didn't pull any punches. It was the most non-weird gay wedding I've ever been to in my life. Apparently, I backed him into a corner, and he's like, I don't know how you do it, man. I just don't like gay weddings. Well, then don't go to one. I don't know who keeps inviting you to all these gay weddings. That it's built up such a bigotry hatred from within, but just don't go. Have a rule. Decline it. I don't go to straight weddings because they annoy me. Just don't go. He's like, well, would you get them for a gift? What do you get two gay people for a gift? I'm like, good question. What would you get two normal people for a gift? Because that's what they are. They're normal people. Get them a toaster, you dick face. You're making it weird. They're not weird. You're making it. They're not registered at Lover's Lane. They're not asking you to walk into the molded butthole section to find him a candle holder, you piece of shit. Buy him something off the normal registry like you'd buy anybody else in this world. You know, do you honestly buy gifts based on how people fuck? Is that what you do? Do you look at a straight wedding invite like, oh, I bet he goes down on her. Let's get him a towel. Is that how you make your choices? Because that's more disturbing than you not being accepting of their love. What do you care? Two people that aren't you fall in love. What do you care? What do you have against gay people? I don't mind gay men as long as they're not trying to fuck me. Women aren't even trying to fuck you. What an arrogant statement. Most of this world doesn't want to fuck you. Can we agree on that? Jesus, man. Well, how does a man just look at another man and be like, oh, I want to lick that? I don't know. I can't conceptualize it either, but I also know I don't have to allow other people to do it, you know? And besides, have you ever seen a vagina up close? Up close. Really close. I'm not putting one on the totem pole over the other. I'm just saying outside of rooted, heated passion, right in your grill, they're both a little sci-fi. That's my point. Don't act like if it wasn't for the hormones, you'd be reaching for chopsticks, tucking in a bib, ready to dive into that either, okay? A mushroom on a stick doesn't do it for me either, but on equal footing, an octopus poking its head out for a curtain call doesn't exactly bring me any closer to climax if it wasn't for the between the sheets aspect of it. When instinct takes over your brain, it's amazing where you'll stick your face. That's my point. Then they get biblical on you. Well, the Bible says if you're gay, you can't get into heaven. Well, good, then you don't have to see them when you get there. Doesn't that solve that problem? So why don't you be a decent person to them so you can get into heaven, and then you can sleep and relax on a cloud every night knowing that God's got the Heisman out blocking them from getting in. And if you're right and they're out, you can live spiritually and free forever and ever. But if you're wrong and they do get into heaven, I hope they butt fuck in front of you for eternity. I hope that happens every single day for the rest of your spiritual life. They just wing flap and butt fuck right in front of you. And I hope to God their heaven becomes your hell. I hope that's what hell is all of your ignorances on a 24/7 feed for eternity. That's what you get. It's their life, not yours. Stay out of it. What do you care, you know?

0: Well, how does a man just choose another man? And you're like, ah, this is where a lot of old white men need to die. What a dumb question. How does a man choose another man? You don't choose your sexuality. It chooses you. Straight men in the room, be honest with yourself. Did you choose to like women? Was that a conscious decision for you? Or just one day, 7 years old, you got a rod that didn't quit on you for the next 50 years? And you just dealt with that whenever it came calling back to you, okay? You did one National Geographic Cherokee Indian Aborigine bowling pin titty turned you into an internet porn fetish, the likes of which you would have never imagined. And that didn't do it for this kid. It was a different page in the magazine that wound his clock. But since seven-year-olds don't talk about their boners, we don't find out about that kid for a little bit later in life. And besides, if you're homophobic and you don't want gays around, and you're straight, you have all the answers. If you're straight and you're a homophobe, stop fucking. Because in my limited knowledge of how the reproductive system works, gay people can't reproduce. So the only way they get here is when two straight people fuck and have a kid, and that kid's gay, and there you go. There's your answer. Homophobes, if you don't want a man fucking another man, first you stop fucking a woman. How about that? Let's see how committed to this solution you really are. And in the world's biggest twist of irony, you don't even have to stop fucking a woman, just do her in the butt. And people have turned on me now because I defend them. Vince, you defend them pretty emphatically. Have you ever thought about the fact that maybe you're gay? Maybe you're the one that's gay. Do you ever think about that? Yeah, I have. I've considered it. I've weighed out the choices. I've given it ample thought throughout my life. I wish it was a choice. Are you shitting me? If gay were a choice, I would choose gay tonight. I love male companionship. I would love to wake up next to a man. I would love to roll over and have a conversation built on logic that stemmed from the same conversation we had the night before. That didn't alter in the course of an 8 hour sleep where you stayed up all night taking notes just to use them against me and ear fuck me for the rest of my life on words you say I said that I never said and shit that I did say that you never hear. I wish it was a choice. It's not a choice. I tried to choose it. That's how bad I wanted it, okay? I went through the checklist of options, and I was this fucking close to being all the way gay. And what I found out is I have a physical limitation. I am not physically attracted to men. But that's all that's stopping me. It's not a phobia. It's not a fear. There's a physical threshold that I couldn't barrel through any further. And I fucking tried. I went through the checklist. I said, okay, I've touched my own dick enough, so I know it's not a skin-to-skin contact thing that would freak me out about the situation. Obviously, I can get past that. Check one is done, okay? I'd blow myself if I could, and I've tried, and I can't, but I would. So it can't be a penis in my mouth thing that would ruin the deal for me. Obviously, I can get past that. Check two. I've made out graphically with a woman with 5 o'clock shadow before. I didn't flinch an inch. Still hard as cast iron steel. I'm pretty sure I had apologized for premature ejaculation, okay? I just chalked it up to the Greek look. It was no big deal to me. I'd do it again. Check three. I've asked my wife to stick a finger in my ass on a drunken night or two to crank that dial up a notch, and her response to me is, I already did. So I know I have some wiggle room left in that department. So all I can conclude is it's really just Adam's apple to chin is all I can't get past in a man. And I'm not saying I'm gonna do it. I'm just saying you put on a turtleneck, it's a roll of the dice at that point. You have been so much fun tonight. Thank you.
1: Hey, what's up, everybody? It's D-Ray Davis, and these guys are great, except for they want me to be on the radio naked. I won't ever do it again. You're listening to the Chicago Comedy Scene with Steve Tui and Tony Carr right now.
2: 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I had to go to Iowa. Oh, shit. I didn't know we had a real Cedar Rapids contingent here. Bunch of Hawkeyes in the crowd. It's like, all I ever want to do is be on the radio. I finally get out of there, and I'm trying. It's taken me years and years and years. I'm with this really, really sweet gal, and she's with me. She kind of knows where I'm trying to get to. And I get a job off air, and I just want to be on air, and I'm not there yet. And I finally get on air, all right? I finally get on the radio station I loved, and I'm on it right now. It's this great radio station. It is Chicago's alternative, Q101. Ratings are up. All right, some people, oh, we lost the B96 crowd. The one black guy, WGCI. God bless you, buddy. Older black guy, V103? Fuck yeah. Here's the thing, all I ever wanted to do was be on the radio station. I finally got on the radio station, I felt validated, you know? I could go to that 4th of July party and not get engaged, but someone's got free t-shirts, you know what I mean? Oh, mom and dad, guess who's got free Billy Joel tickets? And then my dad says, you know I could pay for these. And I'm like, no, it's not the same. I give you Billy Joel tickets and then we're even for everything. We're square, you know? We didn't start a fire, we're done. I almost burned down a neighbor's garage, but different bit, you know? So I finally get on that radio station, and I got the gal. She's with me, you know? And I think I got life right where I want it, all right? I'm on the air. I got her. It's time. We've been together for years. It's time for what? What is it time for? Boom! Oh, you got to show off a fucking ring? Oh, wow. I love how I bring that bit up, and there's just women who just do this. I'm validated. Look at this. This is the claw of validation. Like, it's just a stamp on my soul, you know what I mean? And yeah, thank you for running the DMV. So I'm like, oh, okay, you know, I know. You can't just do engagements, okay? You got to make a show out of it that is filmed by someone with a cell phone that makes someone's sister who's not there very jealous when they see it. All right, and I'm the rock radio guy, so I got to do it the rock radio way. I don't want to lose anybody. You can tell I'm very inclusive in my performances. I want to bring everyone in. There's this little thing that happens, and it's called Lollapalooza. Are we aware of it? Are we aware of it? Okay, for the people that are unaware of it, like 100,000 like high on meth teenagers go to the lake. All right, and then I'm there, and I drink a $15 beer. All right, so we're there, and there's this group. They're on stage. They're called the Foo Fighters. Are we aware of this group? Are you guys aware? You're not? Okay. They've only sold like a gazillion albums, okay? So there's this guy on stage. His name is Dave Grohl, okay? He's the most Foo of the Fighters. Do you follow? Are you with me? Okay, and so I start to get down on bended knee and ask that big important question, and he stops the show. 100,000 people, stops the show. And he goes, wait, is that Kevin, the weekend DJ from Chicago's alternative rock radio station? And he goes, I go, yes, Dave Grohl of multi-platinum rock group, the Foo Fighters. It is I. And Lindsay just said yes. And then he goes, this song's for you. And then he presses a button and he plays My Hero, okay? And doves fly out and there's pyrotechnics. None of the doves are harmed. That's what I thought was gonna happen. It's good. Because Lindsay decided to break up with me via text, 5.5-year relationship, while she's drunk with her girlfriends down in St. Louis, while I'm live on the air on Q101, the alternative rock radio station. 3 of 6, back to you one more time. What do you think the worst part of it is? A lot going on at one time. What do you think the worst is? What do you think? The radio part, I'm on the air, she does it. St. Louis? You wanna ruin my life? Go somewhere fucking nice, you know what I mean? You want to do it remotely? The Dells are right there. The Dells are... Get one of them to hold the phone for you. You go on a water slide and just yell, "You don't have inherited wealth!" Splash, you know what I mean? No, you had to do it while I'm on the fucking radio, which I don't know if you guys know this. Alternative rock music is the soundtrack of the worst day of your fucking life. Didn't know it. Oh, my fucking God. I didn't know it. Sorry, didn't know it. I'm just trying to get people out to a used car dealership somewhere and play fucking Nirvana for the fifth time that day, all right? All right, but I can't tell anyone in Chicagoland and greater northwestern Indiana why Lindsay isn't going to be at Christmas this year, okay? No matter how much I want to do that, I can't do that. You got to get on air, Kevin. You got to get on air. I need the support of a man. I'm sorry. Get out of here. I need the support of a man. Thank you so much. Thank you so much, dude. I'm not going to say anything about it. Thank you so much. I really appreciate that. I am not going to cry. I'm not going to cry. Here we go. I'm going to press the button. I'm going to go on air. I am not going to cry. I'm going to be a real man. This is all you have over your brothers and your sister. Here we go. Click. It's Q101. Chicago's alternative rock radio station. My name is Kevin. Who's Kevin? I don't know who I am when I say it now. You just heard the band Pearl Jam. Two songs, Q times two, Pearl Jam. They played one called Better Man. Better Man. And before that, they played a song called Daughter. Their song is Daughter, which is something I discovered. I just discovered I'm never going to have in my life. Now, we're going to be at the O'Reilly Auto Parts store today! From 12 to 3, you can come out and get a free beer koozie! All you have to do is say the phrase that pays, which is, fuck you, Lindsay, okay? You come by in the car, you yell that out, I give you a koozie. There is a note inside of the koozie. You have to give it to her because she is not responding to text messages currently. O'Reilly! Broken hearts! Okay, let's get back into the jams. All right, let's get back to it. Okay, this next one's from Blink-182. It's called I Miss You? Who's picking a fucking song? That was 7 years ago. And I really feel like I'm over it. I really do. Ladies and gentlemen, thank you for the greatest night of my life. Sweetheart, I love you, all right?
3: I like doing jokes like that, jokes that are fun. Comedy is supposed to be fun, and for a while for me, it wasn't. I was using it in this weird, mean, angry way, like... All right, I'm going to prove my point this way. I have a set list up here. It's on the stool, just the list of jokes I wanted to tell tonight. I keep one with me always just to give myself a reminder of the jokes I want to do and maybe in what order. This is a... And before, here's how I wrote jokes. I would get a pen and paper, write down everything I didn't like about myself, then write those into jokes, tell them in front of you guys, and when you guys laughed, it meant that was true. And then I drank in my car. Like, this is a set list. This was the turning moment. This was my moment of clarity. This is a set list from December 7th, 2010. I keep with me forever. These are things that are supposed to make you laugh. Here they are, in order. I'm a drunk, I'm fat, I'm not tough, I'm not a good husband, I'm kinda gay. Happy laughing, whoever got that. I do have a problem. Drinking has become a very weird part of my life now because I didn't start drinking until I started doing comedy, which was when I was 28. You know what I mean? And it's just one of those things where I just never did it when I was younger. Like in high school, I made this decision that I just wasn't going to, and I stuck to my guns. I would practice in front of a mirror. What would happen if I was at a party and someone offered me a drink? It would just be me being like, "No, I'm full," which is not a thing you say. So yeah, I didn't really start, I didn't start drinking pretty regularly till I was 28 or so. I didn't get drunk. The first time I got drunk, guys, I was on stage. Here's how this happened. My friend Lewis, you saw Lewis. Lewis had a birthday show, and I was hosting it in a little town called Elgin. Here's how drunk I got. It was like I got a team of scientists together. I was like, "Hey team, how much mistake juice do I need to pour in my misery gullet before I think it is an awesome idea to take my penis out and put it up against a glass window so anyone walking by downtown Elgin can see it? You guys want to know how much alcohol it takes? Not as much as you think." Not as much. We all know what our limit is, right? Like, in our head, we all secretly know that number, like how much it takes to publicly humiliate and debase ourselves. To get my number, divide yours by 7. That's where I am. Right now I'm on 1 beer, doing all right. 3 later, I'm riding home next to you, my dick against your neck. A Jethro Tull song comes on the radio. I am playing the xylophone part.
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5: Rosa Parks died. That's horrible. She did a lot, changed the world. I had a hard time burying her, though, because she refused to ride in the back of the hearse. Come on. We got a new Pope, Pope Benedict. That's cool. That's how I like my eggs. You know what I mean? Yep, he's new this year. He's 78 years old, which means we got to go through all that shit again next year. It's ridiculous, all the fighting and killing for God. You know, and it makes you nervous because our God and our country is money. I think that's obvious. It's what we strive to obtain. We work 40, 50, 60 hours a week for it. We want it more than anything. It's what we worship. We worship the people like Paris Hilton that have it, and they got fucking no other talent at all. So we think will make us happy. We have altars built all over the country in the form of banks. You know? Most of us spend more time in the house of our money than we do in the house of our God. Hell yeah. I don't even know how it works half the time. I don't even get a damn check. They wire it to my account. I press some buttons. It spits out to me. I don't know how that works. That's faith. Right? And how many of y'all haven't stood in front of the altar of an ATM machine and prayed? "Dear Lord, please let there be $50 in my account. Don't let that motherfucker behind me have a gun." Thank you very much. You guys are all right.
6: I also don't think I'd be a good parent for another reason. It's because I travel a lot. I'd always be away from home. I get to come here and do jokes. I get to go overseas and do jokes for our troop station in other countries. I actually went with Bryant, and last trip I went was to Korea and Japan. And this isn't much of a joke, but I like the story anyway. Bryant is married and has a kid, so we were going to be gone for 2 weeks traveling around Asia. And if you know anything about Koreans, they can speak English, they can read English, doesn't mean they always comprehend it. So we were traveling, and Bryant decided to treat himself. be away from home, so he's going to grow a little travel beard, beard it up. You know, guys do that. Well, I'm making fun of him the whole time, calling him beardy and, you know, poking fun. So it comes to the last day of the tour, and I get to the hotel lobby before he does. And there's this beautiful little woman down there, and I don't see Brian, so I write a note and give it to her and say, "Hey, can you say this to the other comedian, the pale face, the round eye, when he steps into the lobby?" And she looked at it and said, "Yes." I'm like, "Great. Remember, read, speak, can't comprehend." Brian gets to the lobby. He's shaved because it's the last day and we're going home. He's clean-faced. He walks right up to the clerk and she goes, "Hello, your beard makes you look gay. Thank you." I don't think she knew what beard was. I'm not sure if she knew what gay was, but I laughed. I got to go to Iraq. That was fun, and perform for those guys. I got to go to Iraq. Any applause? Any applause is not for me. It goes for the troops that serve. Yeah, because I was not fighting terrorism. Yeah, some comics do that. I find out in July, right now, this month, I find out whether or not I get to go back in 09. So I'm hoping for that. Wish me luck. But sometimes comics do that. They're like, "Oh, the troops." And then everybody claps and they take it. I don't take it because I was just doing jokes. I was not fighting terrorism. If any shit had gone down, I'm a puss. I would have been running the other way like a Frenchman. I would have been gone. Either way, I'll tell you, my two favorite shows in Iraq, my two favorite shows were at a camp called the TQ. It's outside of Fallujah. And my second favorite show happened because, has anybody ever been in the desert at night?
7: Yeah.
6: Pitch black, right? You cannot see your hand in front of your face. In the desert, you cannot see anything. So, what you are told is you are not allowed any illumination on your person. You can't smoke. If you have a flashlight, it needs a red filter because snipers wait on the wire to shoot in at anything they see. They told us this constantly. They beat it into our head and then said, "All right, your first show is right here tonight. Flatbed trailer in the middle of the courtyard, raised a huge generator and spotlight and said, have a good show, guys." That was kind of fun of him. But my favorite show happened because we had a host for the tour named Jim Labriola, kind of like Austin's the host tonight, and Jim was a scatterbrain. Jim could not hold anything in his head for more than 2 seconds. He was kind of like Guy Pearce in Memento. He would hear it, he'd forget it. So we were told, "Hey, you're doing a show for the Oklahoma National Guard. Everybody in the audience is from Oklahoma. If you got any okey jokes, go nuts, rip on them, have some fun." Jim heard it, Jim forgot it, Jim walked up on stage, started right in. "Hey, buddy, where are you from?" "Oklahoma." "Ah, that's okay by me." "Hey, kitten, where are you from?" "Oklahoma." You two getting a lover's quarrel or something? You don't want to sit next to one another? Come on, where's the love? Come on, people. "Hey, buddy, where are you from?" "Oklahoma." And he froze. And there was quiet, just like it's quiet now. It was just silent. And he didn't know what to do. And in about that moment of 5 seconds of silence, a 6'4", 250-pound staff sergeant of all muscle just shouted out from the back of the room, "It's the Oklahoma National Guard, dumbass!" And Jim turned beet red and left the stage, so...
8: My last name's Gonzalez, and I'm white. We can talk about that for a second. I took Spanish class for about 8 years of my life, and I always had Hispanic women be my teachers. And it would always be the very first day of class. They would go down the attendance sheet for the very first time, get to my name, and completely lose their mind. They're just like, "Abramson, Butler, Gonzalez, Donde." "Donde está mi hijo? Mi sangre, donde?" That's when I always had to burst her bubble. It's just my dumb white face like, "Hola! Estamos all up in this bitch, what? I mean, KK, all right." I call dibs on a Spanish name, Nacho, everybody. I love nachos. Gotta call me Nacho. "Senora Rita, why are you crying?" Broke her heart every time. This actually happened. I was in high school. I was in math class, and my counselor shows up, and she pulls me out of class. And she's got this huge grin on her face. And I think I'm in trouble. And she goes, Ricky, I got incredible news. We've decided to give you the Latino Student of the Year Award. And she was not anticipating my response, which was, no, you can't do this to me. I'm white. I'm clearly white. Please don't do this to me. And it's not like I'm ashamed of being part Hispanic, but I'm by no means Hispanic enough to win a Latino Student of the Year Award. And it's not even like I went to an all-white high school either, where they're just like, oof, who do we give this to? Ricky's the closest. Just give it to him. That's fine. Like, there were many well-deserving actual Latino students. But the funniest part is they wanted to know if I could accept the honor at the Latino Heritage Award ceremony. So I'm envisioning this sold-out auditorium full of actual Hispanic families. It's this beautiful ceremony where they get to the main event where they announce Latino Student of the Year and just disappointment across hundreds of people as they just see my dumb white face like, woo, I did it! Hooray for me! Nope, nobody? Okay. Part of me really wanted to do it, though, because I've always been the biggest pro wrestling fan ever, and it's always been my dream to be a bad guy wrestler. That's always been my dream, and I thought that would be the perfect moment to live my dream, pretend to be a villain and a bad guy wrestler, and just really heal it up. Like, they announce my name, I walk on stage, I'm like, that's right, bitches, I'm fucking white. Mwah. Say hello to the bad guy. Oh, you take our jobs, we take your trophies. Like to thank white baby Jesus. All right. Suck it. Suck it. Didn't do that, but it would have been fun.
7: Women don't like other women. Women don't like other women so much they made Caitlyn Jenner Woman of the Year. Rookie season. Yeah, she got Woman of the Year her rookie season, right? And I'm not anti-transgender. I'm pro-woman. I have a sister and a daughter and a mother, and her getting Woman of the Year is a smack in the face. We'll tell you why, because she didn't do anything to move the woman movement forward. She didn't, because she doesn't know what it means to be a woman. How do I know? Because they interviewed her and they asked her. They said, what's the hardest thing about being a woman? And you should Google it and see her answer. You know what her answer was? Hardest thing about being a woman is waking up in the morning and figuring out what dress to put on. Exactly. Right? I can think of two or three things harder than that off the top of my head, period. No, period. That's what I'm saying. Y'all let somebody get Woman of the Year that never had a period, ladies. That's like me getting Negro of the Year, never getting beat up by the cops. You gotta go through something. 2020, women still go to the bathroom in pairs out of fear of getting raped. You think Caitlyn Jenner's ever worried about getting raped? No, no, not at all, not at all, not at all. She could be peeing in the alley right now, and we'd all be like, hey, let her finish, dog. Don't go out there. Don't go out, you might get raped. Oh, shit. She is gonna rape John. It is gonna be traumatic. Sorry, man, she didn't need anything to move it. So the whole dating landscape has changed. The entire dating landscape has changed. Me Too has moved the entire movement, and Me Too is a good thing. Me Too is a good thing. It is. I'm 100% behind it because I have a daughter and I don't want her to have to deal with shit that the other generations had to deal with before her. Right? It's a good thing. I'm not lying. Like, and I get it. I talk to some of my boys, and it's uncomfortable, ladies. For us, it's uncomfortable when I have to go to a woman and say, hey, ma'am, is it okay if I hug you? Is it okay? I get it. But fellas, if we got to be uncomfortable for 2 or 3 minutes, that's okay because women have had to be uncomfortable for, I don't know, 200 or 300 years. Right? So it's okay for us to be uncomfortable, right? Because consent is important. So as a result of that, now, anytime I'm with a woman intimately, I make sure I video the whole thing. Because consent is sexy to the motherfucker. I'm like, hell yeah, baby, consent that shit. Uh-huh, consent on my face. That's too far. That's too far. But you gotta own your own stuff, is what I'm saying. You gotta own your own stuff. You gotta look at yourself like, oh, okay, what is, like, I realize that I'm insecure, right? I'm shallow, I'm insecure, I'm OCD. I got my own OCD. Like, I'm OCD, and it happened when I perform all over the country, and, like, I'm in hotel rooms, and I realize, like, I hate loose electrical outlets. Yeah, see? I'm not the only one. That's weird, right? Yeah, I had loose electrical. Like you put a plug in and it falls out, right? You put a plug in and it falls out, and then you put a pillow up on the plug and you put it in and it falls out, and all the outlets get together at the end of the night. Like that plug couldn't even fill me up. Well, maybe it's not the plug's fault. Like, how many plugs have you had inside of you where you can't take a standard plug? Everybody can't be a black adapter cord, is what I'm saying. I checked, I measured it. I'm a standard plug. You know what I'm saying? Maybe you need to do outlet Kegels. Maybe it's you. Why is it always the plug? It's, never mind. Don't even worry about it. All right, let me say this before I got to get ready to get out of here, man. Make some noise for your bar and wait staff. Make sure you take care of those guys.
8: Yes.
7: All right, so this is the deal. Number one thing you can do to support comics and artists of any type is follow us on Twitter and Instagram, right? I don't ask you to do it for ego. It has nothing to do with ego. Because I live in Hollywood right now, and in Hollywood, casting directors and producers make casting decisions based on the number of Twitter followers you have. Yeah, that's a real thing. That's why the Kardashians have had a show for the last 10 years. You thought it was talent? No, it's because they have 100 million Twitter followers, and that equates to advertising. So follow me on Twitter and Instagram. I'm at Trenton Comedy, at Trenton Comedy. Yeah. Yeah, woo! Thank you. If you follow me, what you'll find very quickly is every day I try to encourage people to chase their dream because life is too short to pay bills, sit in a cubicle, and die. Right? I mean that with all my heart. If you don't remember any of these dick jokes, remember this. Everybody in this room has a purpose, and life is so much better when you're living your purpose. So make sure you figure that out. I got shirts. I'll be selling t-shirts out there. I think we're going out that way. I got t-shirts. My t-shirt reads, it's never a convenient time to chase your dreams. If you're wondering why it's backwards, because it's for the millennials and it's a selfie shirt. Yeah. Right? So it only makes sense when you're looking in the mirror, because every day you should look in the mirror and ask yourself, what am I doing to get closer to my dreams? So grab a shirt. All right. I'm gonna do two more jokes. I'm gonna sneak out of here. I gotta get out because we got a second show.
9: Hey, it's Craig Shoemaker, the Love Master, baby. And when I'm Chicago, what do? I do Chicago's comedy scene with Steve Tuohy and Tony Carr. Nobody funnier. And hey, laugh on, everybody. Oh yeah.
10: Well, speaking of my car, I had to go take it to the shop this week to get the brakes fixed. $800 to get my brakes repaired. I know, right? For that kind of money, I should be able to lay on their couch, complain to them about my childhood while they replace the rotor.
11: It's Jared Monson. Looking for my soulmate. My dream girl.

0: you play harder. You know, like, you like to go out and party, but you also like staying home and just chilling.
1: First time in Mexico. It was my first time there. It was nice. It's kind of conflicting. It was weird to go to a place where I was there to have a good time, but the people that lived there weren't doing that great. So just by me being on vacation, I mean, I might have been overthinking it, but it felt like I was throwing it in their faces. Yeah, we drinking margaritas. Y'all out here struggling. Drinking margaritas. Y'all doing horribly. Drinking margaritas! Disposable income, motherfuckers! We here for 5 days. Y'all living this shit. We kicking it. Luxury resorts, motherfucker! Yeah, you selling fruit! I was overthinking it. It was messed up, though. We went to Club District in Cabo. It was like 1 a.m. There were 5-year-old children out selling chiclets. And they didn't even have a sales pitch. They just look at you like, this is fucked up, right? It's kind of... it's messed up, huh? Yeah. Ran into some bumps in the trip, man. Ran into some bumps. It was my fault. We got hooked into going to a timeshare presentation. I guess we didn't have to go, but this is what happened. The dude at the airport, he acted like he was somebody that worked at our hotel, and I paid for the round-trip taxi in advance, which was $90, and I didn't realize what had happened until I got back to the hotel. I'm reading, and it said, you come to this presentation, you get your $90 back, you get a bottle of tequila, massage gift certificate, and a jewelry store gift certificate. I said, what? And I don't like when people try to get over me. I wanted my money back. So I said, you know what? We're going to get that shit. We're going to get our stuff. I call up angrily, hello? Calling about the timeshare scam. And the dude on the other line, he didn't even miss a beat. Said, you want to come in Tuesday at 11? He didn't acknowledge it. I called it a scam. I guess he's like, call it what you want, motherfucker. I got a quota, and I'm hitting my shit. So we go there, get to the property. It's nice, beautiful property. Our sales guy was Rocky. And I didn't like Rocky, because he was a white dude, and that's not it. I didn't like Rocky. He was a white dude. Next joke. I didn't like Rocky, because he was a white dude. He kept calling me brother. I don't like when white dudes say brother to me. It bothers me. That shit is almost like dyed nigga to me. Only white dude who called me brother is Hulk Hogan, because he calls everybody brother. Calls everybody brother. He even calls girls brother. Hey, brother, sister, brother! So Rocky's already down 1 point with us. And I'm trying to tell him, hey, man, we're not buying property. Honestly, we only been dating a few months. We really shouldn't be on this vacation together. Hey, babe, you want to take this to the next level and make this high-risk investment with me? Just feel something. Rocky shows us the whole property. We get into the sales room. He's making his big pitch. There's a part of the pitch where they try to make you feel dumb about how you're spending your money at the moment. He said, oh, how much are you paying for this vacation? No, this is how much we're paying. How many times are you planning on vacation? Man, maybe once or twice. Okay, this is how much you're paying, but look how much money you'd save if you did this thing that I make all my money from. No, we're not here for that, Rocky. We're here for that bottle of tequila, that $90, that massage gift certificate, and that jewelry store gift certificate. That's what we're here for. Where do we go get that? Luckily, they had free drinks in the sales room, so taking advantage. Dos mas margaritas, please. So I'm thinking, Rocky leaves. Thank you for your time. I'm thinking it's over. We go get our stuff. No, it's not over. There's a second guy. There's a closer. Carlos. Carlos comes up to the table. Hey, you guys, how can I get you guys to buy some property? Hey, Carlos, I don't like you. You got a big face. You seem like a fake person. Something in my gut. I don't like you right away. Hey, you suck, man. Dos margaritas, please. The sales room was a weird place in that, because at one point we hear somebody yell, ladies and gentlemen, we have new buyers. Then techno music starts playing, nah, nah, nah, nah, nah. And this couple comes out, they start dancing all awkwardly to techno music for about 15 seconds, and they disappear. They're obviously plants, but I guess some people are so easily influenced. Where they say, are you telling me if I make this horrible investment that'll lock up my credit for 30 years, I'll get to dance to techno music in an office space where nobody else is dancing? Sounds good. Where do I sign? This just sounds good to me. Good deal, right, babe? Yeah, let's do it. So Carlos, his big face ass leave, and then this dude Brad walks up. He walks up and says, hey, man, if you're a secret closer, just tell me right now. He says, no, I'm in customer service. What'd you think of Rocky? I didn't like Rocky. He kept calling me brother. I don't like when white dudes say brother. What about Carlos? Carlos had a big face. He seemed disingenuous. He was smiling too much. He was fake as hell. I don't like him. And he flipped his paper. He said, what about this price? He was the true closer the whole time. He was the boss of that level. Said, no, man, we're not here for that. We're here for that bottle of tequila, that massage institute, that jewelry store. Gives us it. Where do we go get that stuff? And once they know you're not buying anything, they treat you like shit. Where do we go get our stuff? He's like, it's out there in that field. So we're walking through the field, and we come across this table. Just this woman at a table in the middle of the field. No sign, it's just her at a blank-ass table. And I walk up, I'm fed up, and say, hey, if you're a secret closer, reveal yourself right now. Just reveal yourself. She said, no, I'm in the research department. So that sounds like some shit that a secret closer would say. I said, what price did they offer you? That sounds like a question that a secret closer would ask me. But to move this forward, here's the price that they offer. And she said, she flips her paper. She says, well, what about this price? I snap out, fuck that shit, no! Oh, my bottle's gonna give me my 90 bucks, massage, give me my shit right now. Banging on the table, ah! To my girl, she's just trying to defuse the situation. Sorry, he's been missing liquor and pills all week. He hurt his back. You know, racism is out of control right now. Thanks a lot, y'all. Thank you. Thank y'all.

This was my week, folks. I had to go to court on a Tuesday. My friggin' lawyer don't show up. I end up in front of this judge. I don't know what the hell he's talking about. He goes, do you have counsel? I'm like, I got a stick shift. He goes, what the hell are you talking about? I go, I don't know. Can I buy a vowel? He goes, you should buy a thesaurus. I go, they're extinct. My whole week was like that. I had to go to the doctor the other day. He goes, how's your hearing? I said, I go to court Tuesday.

0: was he care for? I hate you. Ever go up there for an exam and they make you fill out those stupid forms? You're like, who should we notify in case of an emergency? I'm like, how about the doctor? How about that, huh? They're like, no, we mean like a parent. What the hell's my parents gonna do? Like, Mrs. Laporte, your son's been in a terrible accident. And she's like, oh, well, give him ice cream. He likes ice cream. Folks, one time I broke my arm. I was in a waiting room so long, I actually healed myself. I swear to God, I grew a new bone. They're like, what's the matter with you? I'm like, well, nothing now. When you get a prescription, read the side effects. You ever do that? I had one. It said, causes vomiting, dizziness, and chest pains. Then it said, if it becomes bothersome. Folks, I like when I'm dizzy. It keeps my mind off the fact that I'm vomiting and having chest pain. It's a good thing I kept reading it, too, because it said, take orally. I know, I was like, whew. I just saved myself a whole lot of trouble. Anyway.
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2: I'm just zoning in on you guys right now. Are you guys together, hopefully? Yeah. Otherwise, your hand's in a really weird spot. Are you guys dating, married? What?
3: We're dating.
2: She's like, we're dating. We'll see how things go. How long have you guys been dating?
3: Almost 5 years.
2: Almost. Did you guys say the same thing? Yeah. Okay, 5 years. How did you guys meet?
3: Tinder.
2: Tinder. Yeah, I'm old, man. That's. I met my wife in a bar, like an American. but you guys met on Tinder. Who met who? Who reached out to who? I act like I don't even know how the app works. I just know that's how people fuck. I mean, meet. He reached out to you. What did you say? What did he say that was like, there it is?
4: We knew each other before.
2: So you didn't even need Tinder. You could have just met, but you decided to do that. Lazy, really. I'm sorry. So you met on, what did you say? Like, what did... Why are you together for 5 years? That's what I want to know.
3: Hey?
2: Hey?
3: How are you? What's going on?
2: I mean, I'd do you right from that, right? What is your name, sir?
3: Joe,
2: and what is your name?
4: Melanie.
2: Joe and Melanie. Do you guys have any plans to get married? I mean, it's been 5 years. What's going on? We're doing life.
3: Yeah.
2: That means you guys don't have jobs? Or what? No, I'm just kidding. I'm just kidding. I just tell jokes. That's fine. What do you do for a living?
3: I'm a painter.
2: You're a painter?
3: Yeah.
2: Okay. is it Joel?
3: Joe.
2: And you were?
4: Melanie.
2: Melanie, do you have a job?
4: Yeah.
2: You're, I was going to say, outside the home or a housekeeper. Okay. Where do you guys live?
4: Munster.
2: I'm going to stop by. I just want to know. Munster, Indiana?
4: Yeah.
2: What the fuck are you doing here?
4: I don't know, man.
2: Oh, okay. Well, yeah. Certainly wasn't for me. I get that. I get that. I love Indiana, right? It's the biggest city is Chicago. It's great. So you guys just together, you guys just, you know, if it's too much, just doesn't matter. I'm going to keep talking. Do you guys have kids? You just keep them as far apart from each other as you can. I get it. No, that's fine. That's fine. You, how old are your kids?
4: 15.
2: Exactly. Each of them are 15?
3: I got a 19-year-old.
2: You realize she's doing all of the work right now, Joe.
3: She's got a 15-year-old.
2: 15-year-old and you have a 19-year-old?
3: And a 15-year-old.
2: And a 15-year-old. Cool. Cool. I've got kids.
3: How old are they?
2: It's none of your fucking business, Joe. The jokes are going this way, pal. I don't know. You bought a ticket, right? You know how theater works, right? You do that shit in Hamilton? Hey, Lin-Manuel, where's your wife? Well, you guys, this is funny. You're not going to believe this, but Joe and Melanie, I knew you were coming, even though we just met. And I actually wrote a song for you guys.
3: All right.
2: I totally did. I'm going to play it for you guys. You okay if I play a song right now? Yeah.
5: Appreciates the chords.

to a comedy show. They said that the headliner was Al Snow, but the guy at the top of the show was a dickhead from the very get-go. Then Melanie fell in love.

0: weed because we're progressive. We've got kids that we keep separated. Because if we're being honest, we don't like each other enough to keep them in our lives. But Joe and Melanie, they love each other so much. They just really wish we weren't spending all this attention on them tonight. Oh, love seems so hollow. Joe, just tonight, is really wishing Melanie will spend time with him. Spend time with him. But we're living in sin, not getting married with our kids. And when I said getting married with our kids, I didn't mean it in a gross way, because that would be inappropriate. But after all, they're from Indiana. Oh, yeah!
1: Boom! So where's the romantic people at the house? Where's the lovers at? Where's the romantic people? All right, right here. Right here, dreadlock, not romantic? No? In the way? All right? No? Okay. Over here. Who likes a spoon? That's what I'm getting at. Where's the spoon at? Yeah! All right, you guys up front, you're not spooners? No? You guys, extras for aliens? No, can't spooner. These are backwards. Got his job, though. So I'm a big spooner, I'll tell you this. But when I spoon, I like to fuck. I call it sporking. Yeah! Where's the spork is at, huh? You dumb, huh? All right. See, I got a movement. It's called Got Spork. Got Spork. It's not a question. It's a statement. Got Spork. You want to make love doggy style? Go up to your lover or your unlover and say, hey. Hey, Got Spork. You don't want to go up to someone and say, hey, let's make love doggy style, because it might bring up negative association. And I'll be like saying, hey, you want to make love wearing collars and leashes? Two people trying to separate us the whole time? That'd be great. When we're just about to climax, someone will pour a bucket of cold water on us. Who's in? That's how we do. So yeah, the movement is got sport. And you say it, but if you don't want to say it, you can wear the t-shirt. Yay! The Got Sport t-shirt. So I was at Taco Bell, as I mentioned in the other joke. And just the other day, the lady, after I had my food, after I got my food, she goes, you want a spork? I go, I don't know, turn around. But I took the sporks, so if you guys don't want to buy the shirt, I'll be giving out sporks after.
2: Because sexism is alive and well, guys. I don't know if you're aware of this. I hate to be the bearer of bad news. Sexism is alive and well, and I know this because I had to search for an apartment recently, okay? I was looking online for apartments, something in my price range, and the only thing coming up in my price range was something called a bachelor apartment. I didn't know what a bachelor apartment was. It turns out a bachelor apartment is an apartment with no kitchen. What? That's sexist and insulting. Like, I am a bachelor. Where do you think I eat? The strip club? Three meals a day? I had to take the tour of this bachelor apartment, right? I was like, I gotta see this place, it's all I could afford. The tour took all of 30 seconds. It was basically like, okay, here's the light switch, there's the toilet, the shower's a stand-up because baths are for women and pussies. And I was like, all right. I got a few questions. First and foremost, where's the kitchen? And she goes, oh, no, sir. This is our bachelor unit. It doesn't have a kitchen, and it's only available as a one-year lease. And I was like, a one-year lease? Well, as a bachelor, that's a pretty serious commitment to make. Right off the bat, I haven't even slept here yet.

cupcakes for boys. And there's a greased up Calvin Klein model in the corner, but he's holding a sign that says, you'll always make 33 cents less an hour, but you don't give a shit. You're a bachelorette. Here's your strawberry margarita, giant inflatable penis. Now throw on that tiara, cause you're home, darling. Bam, bam, bam, bam, bam, bam, bam. You can't do that. And I don't want to come off as some misogynist. Like, I believe in feminism, and I want it to succeed, but not at the cost of, like, taking down men, just the average guy. I got $8 in my pocket, no agenda. I don't have any say or anything to do with any of that. I don't. But I want you to succeed, because I know very smart, intelligent, strong women, and you deserve to be treated with respect in the workplace and everywhere else. Like, it's fucking crazy. But you have to understand, though, that the feminism today that you see online, some of it's just fucking crazy, and it's making you ladies look insane. You have some horrible representation out there right now. Like, if you read Jezebel or Salon, that shit's like the Fox News of feminism, and it makes you look fucking nuts. It makes you look fucking crazy, and I know you're not. I know you're not. And it just pisses me off because they write these articles coming from a place where it's like, oh, is this what men expect out of us? No, it's not. Half of the time, it's you ladies doing it to each other, like Thigh Gap. Were you familiar with this fad this summer? Thigh Gap, do you know what that is? Right? That was like all the rage this summer. Like, ladies, Jeff, thigh gap, this is what the men want. I was like, I didn't even know what thigh gap was. Do you guys know what thigh gap is? I'll explain it to you, okay? Thigh gap, everyone, is like this area right here, like right under your puss, everyone. Yeah, like right under here. Like, there should be a space right here under your vagina. Like, people should be able to see more of planet Earth through your legs, right? Like, if your boyfriend wanted to shoot an arrow at an apple through under your puss, you know that old romantic gesture, everyone. You know that old William Tell romantic gag of shooting an arrow at an apple. I'm not telling you anything you don't know. You guys are familiar with romance, right? Basically, air should be able to flow, like, right underneath your pussy, which I think is why all the bees are dying right now. Like, I'm not... I'm not a scientist, but there's an epidemic happening. But that's not a man-created thing. Like, we didn't think of that. That wasn't something that we thought of. And it's crazy because I see it all the time on Facebook, which is the Florida of the internet at this point. Everyone's just angry and dumb all the time. Like, I was on Facebook the other day, and all these women kept reposting this same feminist blog, okay? Just over and over again, I just kept seeing it. And the headline of the blog was, they're photoshopping supermodels to look thinner. Can you believe this? They're photoshopping supermodels to look thinner. Is this what you men want? I was like, no, that's not what I want at all. I don't give a shit about that. I don't know any supermodels. I don't hang out with supermodels. I definitely don't fuck supermodels. I couldn't give a shit less about supermodels. That's not something we think about as men when we first meet you. The only things we think about when we first meet you ladies is this woman going to be nice, or is she going to turn into a fucking psychopath if I don't text her back 8 seconds after I get a message? That's it. That's all we're concerned with. That's it. We don't care how you dress or how you carry yourselves. You have all the power, ladies. You do. You have all the power. Like, if you all got together tomorrow, ladies, and decided collectively to stop shaving your legs and pussies, we'll still fuck you. We will still fuck you. I'm a heterosexual man. What am I gonna do? Switch to boy? No. I'm gonna deal with it, right? It might gross me out for about a third of a second. And then I'm gonna remember, oh, I should be lucky that this woman is letting me jam my salty, disgusting dong inside of her to begin with. So, Geronimo! I say Geronimo. You guys can say whatever you want. Take an improv class. If you have any insecurities at all as a woman, okay, which we all have insecurities, all right, all of us do. If you have any insecurities at all as a woman, you're lucky. Okay? Because men find those things attractive about you. They do. I guarantee you, whatever your insecurity is, there's a group of men out there that would love that specific thing about you. And if you don't believe me, I want you to go home and I want you to go on the internet, all right? And I want you to go to a porn website, okay? And I want you to go to the search engine on that porn website. And I want you to type your insecurity into that search engine. And I guarantee you, there's a genre of porn dedicated to the thing you fucking hate about yourself the most. Guys are

0: home just cranking one out about the thing you fucking sweat all the time. You're like, oh, I have cankles. They're disgusting. You type in cankles. There's a billion cankle videos. A billion dudes in the videos are just lifting up big sweaty ankles. Like, look at these fucking ham hocks. These things are sweaty and beautiful and delicious. Guys are eating cake off of cankles. Dudes are at home just cranking one out to cankle videos. Like, oh, thank God for these cankle videos. The women in the real world wear socks all the time. I can't see a good cankle anymore. Everyone feels ashamed about their own fucking body all the time. It's ridiculous, but we don't have that luxury as men, okay? We don't. We don't have that luxury as men. You don't find our insecurities attractive. There's no woman in here right now who's like, you know what I want to do? I just want to go home and draw a warm bath and then diddle my bean to pictures of guys with back hair and sad balls. Is there a Costanza website somewhere that I could thumb through? You ladies are beautiful exactly the way that you are. And I really mean that. Don't fucking try to live your life up to some bullshit expectation of what beauty is. Yeah, don't. And you see the magazines in the summertime. It's crazy how much you take in the summertime. It's just like, hey, you fucking fat, sloppy twat. Why don't you lose 400 pounds in 6 minutes? It's bikini season. What do you want, the boys at the beach to barf in their straw fedoras? Come on. Pull it together. Fuck all that. You don't need that shit. You're beautiful the way you are. Every woman in here, you're beautiful the way you are. I mean, be healthy, but... You're beautiful. You really are. And your pussies are magical. They are. Your pussies are magical. Your pussies are so incredible that we know, as men, that other dicks have been in there. And we still eat it. That's fucking insane. That's fucking insane. Sometimes our friend's dicks have been in there. We're like, yeah, Todd's dick's been in there. I don't give a shit. I'll probably still munch on it. She's cool with it. Yeah, I don't care. The park bench or the hood of my car, I'm real easy to work with in these circumstances. When I get that green light, I'm good to go. That's crazy. I can't think of another thing on the planet I would put in my mouth knowing that a dick's been in it. Not one. Not one. Listen, I love cannolis. Love them. I love cannolis. But if you told me the pastry chef used his hard boner to wrap the dough around it to give the cannoli that perfect tubular shape that we all know and love, and then pulled it off and baked it in an oven at 425 degrees for 15 minutes, and then pulled it out and filled it with delicious custard, and then the waitress trayed up the desserts and just walked up to my table like, we have cannolis, there was a dick in here at one time. There was, but we baked all the dick out of it. I would be like, fuck you, I'm ordering tiramisu. Do you know what I'm saying?
1: 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Relax, we're joking.
2: That guy's laugh. It's a guy. Peeping Tom, who's discovered but doesn't care. He's just right outside the tree, and the girl's like, ah! And he's like, doesn't matter to me. I know I'm making fun of your laugh, though. I would never do that. I would never. Have you ever had somebody make fun of the way you laugh? A friend of yours make fun of the way that you laugh? You know what that's basically them saying? Hey, you know that sound that you make when you're happy and joyful? And the tragedy that permeates our everyday life is momentarily abated for an escapist oasis? Yeah, you sound stupid. You should feel insecure when you're happy. You should be like, ah, everything's okay for a moment. Wait, do I sound like a seal? My ex-wife of 37 years, Karen. I guess this is why comedians don't like to open up to audiences. My ex-wife of 37 years, Karen, and I split up. And part of it, I mean, you know, there were many reasons, but part of it was because she hated when I laughed really hard. She said it looked and sounded like I wanted to kill her. No, not funny, hurtful. So you know how Snoop Dogg says, drop it like it's hot? I dropped her like she was scalding.

0: You ever laugh really hard and then a word or some words that you didn't expect to say come out at the end? That's always weird. You're like, oh my golly. I like to think that those are little words that you wanted to say earlier on in the day, but you weren't able to. Then after a good hearty laugh, they escape. You know, you're in a fight with your girlfriend or your wife. It's like, why don't you just do the dishes when you're done with them? You wait till the next day. It takes 30 seconds. Just do the dishes. Yeah, but the thing is, oh, do you have a reason why it's better to not do the dishes than to do them? Because if you do, I'd like to hear it. I'd really like to hear it. I'd really like to hear it. No, that's okay. Let's just go to the comedy show. And then that couple goes to the comedy show, and the guy's laughing. He's like, oh, my God, they're fucking dishes. Jesus, I do them in the morning. What, are you waking up in the middle of the night like, I hope the sink is clean for my night walks? I was walking in Central Park, and I was particularly hungover and very hungry, and I saw an elderly man feeding pigeons a bread, but the bread seemed to be of a very high quality, maybe a challah of some sort. And I was just still drunk enough and just hungry enough that I thought to myself, what would he do if I went over there and pretended to be a pigeon? Would he feed me a little bit of bread? You know, and you can't, you have to really get down. You gotta really get into it. You know, you can't just be like, hey, give me some bread. Because then you're just a dick, and that's easy to spot. So I went over there and I got down and I pretended to be a pigeon. And the guy looked over at me and he looked angry and then he looked disappointed and then he looked sad and then he threw me a piece of bread. And I caught it in my mouth. I felt awesome. I turned to the other pigeons. I was like, what now? You know? So as I was eating the bread and walking away, because I, you know, you don't have to keep pretending to be a pigeon. Once you get the bread, you're just like, later, bro, you know? You don't say that because you'd sound like an idiot, but I definitely didn't say that. But like, what was going through his mind? Because when he bought that bread, he made a tacit agreement with himself that he was like, I'm buying this bread for pigeons, and pigeons will be the only people that will eat this bread. And then he sees me come over and be like, I think he, you know, he looks over, he's like, well, that's certainly not a pigeon at all. I'm not going to feed him any bread. Then he looked disappointed. Then he looked sad. And I think those last two thoughts might have been, oh, well, he definitely thinks he's a pigeon. And sadly, I do not want to be the person to tell him that he is not a pigeon. Because you don't want to be that guy, you know? You don't want to be like, hey, man, I'm not feeding you any bread because you're not a pigeon. And then you just have me like, What? Are you serious? Oh, no! No! But if you are going to throw up out of a moving train, look towards the back of the train. Don't look towards the front, because then you'll see what you vomited, and then it'll come rushing back at you. And if you're lucky enough to catch all of it in your mouth and it doesn't splatter against your face, you're going to throw it up. You'll puke it immediately out. And then it's going to come out and come back at you on some weird puke loop. Some train puke loop. But conversely, if you're going to vomit outdoors, you know, which is always very embarrassing, don't vomit down. I recommend that when you're about just about to vomit, you whip your head upwards. Back into the air. Like that. Because then you won't be embarrassed at all. The next day you'll receive an email that will say, TJ, don't feel, it'll be your name, but it'll, if it was me, it'll be TJ. You shouldn't feel embarrassed when you vomited last night in public, as many people do. Rather, you should be proud of yourself, because so rarely in modern life do people say exactly what they mean and do what they say. And you did. When you said you were going to throw up, you did. You threw up upwards into the air and round back the back of your head and into the back of your jacket. And you can consider me a friend for the rest of your life. Sincerely, Barack Obama. And I don't know, he sends me a lot of emails. I don't read the body, but I see his signature. I know what he meant to say. It'd be cool to be a CIA agent or a cop, you know? Secret Service, because you can go undercover. Undercover is cool, right? Isn't it? Undercover is where people say to you, you're in too deep. That's always, no one says that to you unless it's something cool. No one's ever like, you're in too deep. You've got to stop playing Sudoku. That's why it would suck kind of to be a firefighter, you know? Because they can't go undercover. What would that even be? A firefighter undercover, just set himself on fire, walk into a burning building, be like, hey, I'm also fire. So you hear anything about that fire down on 14th and Elm? I heard it was foul play. And the fire's like, okay, fair enough. You thinking about spreading any other parts of the house? And the fire's like, and you're like, what do you mean I'm not being cool? Of course I'm also fire. And the fire's like, who do you work for? Lava. We've been looking for him for a long time. What do you mean the only thing TJ could think of that would be the boss of a fire crime syndicate was lava? What would you have said? You're right. The sun. The sun is the greatest fire of all. Yes, that was a long joke for such a weird ending. I think showboats get a bad rap. I do. Somebody makes a touchdown and they dance or they do a slam dunk. The announcer always say, huh, look at him. Being a real showboat out there. Just showboating around. But the opposite is never true. You never hear someone say, well, good for him. He made a tasteful layup acting like a regular boat. Just a pontoon or a catamaran. Good for him. A real humble canoe.
1: I like my generation. I do, but I think we overrate everything. We do. We overrate stuff. Like, it's weird because we have the best technology, but we just dwell on things that aren't new. Beards. Can we shut the fuck up about beards? Look, I know there's a lot of people here with beards, and you're proud of your beards, but they're not what they used to be. I know a lot of people are like, dude, you got this cool manly beard. Beards aren't manly anymore. When assholes in skinny jeans who were riding freaking hand-me-down Schwinn's started rocking beards, yeah, not as cool. They're not that cool anymore. Sorry. When guys who wear 9 backpacks, 6 of them filled with comic books, have beards, kind of ruin beards, didn't they? Yeah, they're not so cool, right? Look, I can't grow a beard, so I really fucking hate you people, okay? I'm jealous. I'll own up to that. I'm jealous. They look like red wood chips when I try to. It looks stupid. It's a bummer. What else? Here's another thing we overrate. Brunch. You ever hear people talk about brunch? Oh, you know a good brunch spot? I know a good brunch spot. Where are you going for brunch? We should do brunch on Saturday and Sunday. They talk about brunch like it's brand new. Listen, people have been having French toast at 1 o'clock for a long time. It's not new. 5-year-olds do it. It's not special. So just get over it. My all-time favorite, though, is the phrase hard-earned money. That is the most overused phrase in America. We're all guilty of using it. I use it sometimes, the phrase hard-earned money. Me and my hard-earned money. I can't spend my hard-earned money. Can we stop pretending like every dime we make was the most back-breaking dime ever accomplished? Can we stop with that? Because I guarantee everyone here has had a day at work where you look back at the clock and you're like, I didn't do a goddamn thing today, did I? Yeah, if I recap this entire day, I just kind of stared out that window for what felt like 4.5 hours. Played on Facebook for a little bit, took a hefty dump, and yeah, I think I earned that paycheck. And don't feel bad about that. Don't feel bad when you slack off at work, because when you slack off, you're actually helping the economy. You are. If you think about it, Because everybody who works like an 8 hour, especially a desk job, like an office job, when you work an 8 hour shift, you're really only working about an hour 45, right? The rest of the day, you're just kind of wandering around the hall. I thought I had a pen. Did anyone see my pen? I swear there was a pen. I don't know why I keep losing my pens. You know, it's not real work. So don't feel bad about that. Next time you're at the office, slow it down. Take your time. Mike's got to feed his dumb kids too, right? We just got to take our time with this. That's the thing, like, because if everybody worked their hardest, every business would only need, like, one employee. That's all they would need. People begin fired left and right because you're a go-getter, you know? Think about your fellow man. And if you're really smart about it, or woman, if you're really smart about it, always, and I do mean always, take a shit at work. You got to take a shit at work. Some of you are looking at me like, that's gross. No, you're not thinking it through. You take a dump at work because you're on the clock. So you're, in theory, getting paid to take a dump. And that, my friends, is the American dream right there. That's what that is. That's right. We got brave men and women fighting overseas for your right to drop some thunder at the office. So why don't you just put that ass on the porcelain, grab those thighs, and let it fly, all right? Let's do it for the flag, you know? Back when I worked a 9-to-5 job, I would always take a shit at 10:30 and then one at 2:30. That way lunch was like halftime. You know what I mean? You just break your day into four quarters right there. After that 2:30 dump, I just took a knee and ran out the clock at that point. You're home free. You're almost there. You are almost there.
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4: Oh, my God. Guys, I got into some trouble the other day. My girlfriend caught me jerking off. But to be fair, I probably shouldn't have done it in her car. While she was driving me to work, not... Here's the thing. I'm open and honest with women. I tell them I like porn. Any other guys out there like porn?
5: Yeah! Woo! All right.
4: Good to see nobody had both hands free to clap. Here's the thing. Every guy likes porn. Every guy. I'm sure somewhere right now an Amish dude's beating off to a woodcut. And it probably has crazy bush because they like shit old-fashioned. Every guy has a kind of porn they're into as well. Like me, I'm into amateur porn. That's what I like. Because I like anything that starts with a girl looking into camera and going, "So you swear no one else is going to see this, right?" Do you guys have boyfriends or anything? What's the story? Not anymore? Like, when the show started, you did, and you've already texted them and been like, I'm fucking this comic tonight. I don't give a shit. You guys go home. No, is... Well, listen, I'll come back to you, but stay right there. No, that was a weird... That'll be cut right out of the album right there. Or it'll be one track called Road to Nowhere. That'll be... Here's my point. Next time you have a boyfriend, which this guy's kind of been looking over at you, so I think you guys... Don't make that fucking face. I'm trying to facilitate a hookup, okay? I'm trying to facilitate a hookup. Let me get a second. I'll come up with something mean for you, okay? You look like an alien that's been had human skin put on and then someone glued pubes under his chin. I'm not even doing celebrities anymore. I'm just... It'll end by going, you're fat, fucking kill yourself! No. Here's the thing, guys. Next time you got a boyfriend, here's what I want you to do. I want you to go home, I want you to sit your man down. I want you to look him right in the eyes, and I want you to say, "Honey, what kind of porn do you watch?" And if he says, "Don't worry, baby, I don't watch porn," then he watches the weirdest porn. I don't know exactly what's involved, but there will be midgets and donkeys in that shit. Kick him out, set his laptop on fire. That is the only thing you can do. If he has any socks, they've been infected. Throw them out. Jerked off to anime porn the other day, not to brag. I didn't mean to. It was on redtube.com. Free plug for redtube.com. Far better than you porn below X hamster. That's my rating. All right. It's kind of like fast food. You're like, is Taco Bell still open? Fuck, I guess we'll go to Wendy's. I guess we gotta. But everyone has a different order. You know what I'm saying? Like, to me, Taco Bell is MILF porn. Once again, Road to Nowhere Part 2, getting cut out of the album. Didn't mean to. It was on redtube.com. Saw a clip I liked, Redhead Big Naturals. I dig it. Click on it. 30 seconds in, it cuts to hardcore animated Japanese tentacle pornography. That's a goddamn bait and switch right there. It's like if tonight you met somebody attractive, go home, and then right before you take your shirt off, an octopus rapes you. I tell you guys, that video was disgusting, it was immoral, and it was almost 90 minutes long. And I know because I watched the whole goddamn thing. So I'm an American and we don't quit. USA! USA! USA! USA! Never forget. Let me tell you, if you ever get a chance to watch all 90 minutes of Schoolgirl Yum Yum Red Lobster Odyssey, you will have one thought. We either dropped way too many nuclear bombs on that country, or not nearly enough. No. We got a couple left over. Let's do the fucking job, guys. My goal in life is to someday say that and just get a rouse of applause and start World War III. I got one more bit about jerking off. Are we still on board? Can I do one more? One more? Oh. Wow, I wanted a little resistance, but that was... Jerk that dick. Wow, okay. A man in the audience just yelled, "Jerk that dick." Apparently it took him 40 minutes and he still hasn't realized he's at the wrong show. I don't know. This was the worst all-male nude review I've ever seen. Even if he had taken his clothes off, it still would be in the bottom five. I had a very bad experience masturbating the other day. I was watching this one video, and it was taking me so long to finish that my computer went into sleep mode. Which meant all of a sudden I could see my reflection. That was a very sobering moment. My glasses were at the bridge of my nose like a British schoolmarm. I had four chins, and each one of my chins had three different chins. My whole chest looked like a shedding cat had ran over some pudding. And every time I jerked my little dick, it sent reverberations through my flap like the cup of water in Jurassic Park.
6: Came back from Costa Rica. It was fantastic. Then we got into that, like, all the marriage discussion shit. She was like, "What do you want to do about the last name?" I was like, "I don't know. I mean, I don't really care. I don't think I really care." I was like, "What do you want to do?" She's like, "Well, do you want me to take your last name?" And there's a part of you that's like, "Nah, man, it's cool." And there's a part of you that's like, "Nah, you gotta take your last name." It's some male ego bullshit. But that's the truth of the situation. Like, it doesn't really mean much. Like, what are last names anyway? I don't really know. We don't really know, you know? Last names used to give to somebody because it represented land, right? You had some land. You had some land to give. Like, this will all be yours one day. That doesn't mean shit nowadays. I can't be like, son, this condominium will be yours when I die. Who gives a shit, right? There's not much to it. You know, it doesn't really mean much. But it's strange when I think about, like, white people's last names, like where our last names came from. A lot of times used to be your occupation, right? Like, I meet a guy, like, Kevin Blacksmith. His great-great-great-great-grandfather was a blacksmith. Dave Shoemaker, his great-great-great-grandfather was a shoemaker. But it's weird when you meet a white guy named Eric Lynch. Because you're like, your great-great-great-grandfather was a bad person. Switch it up, dog. But last names are kind of bullshit, you know what I mean? They mean whatever they want, whatever you want them to mean. And so she said, what do you want to do? I said, how about we just go with whose ever last name is cooler? Right? Whose ever is cooler? She was like, cooler? I was like, yeah. Because in my head, I knew it was already game over. I was like, Jordan, buckets. I knew it was over. Ski, ski, ski. I knew it was over. She wasn't fucking with Santino. What a cool last name. Santino? Three syllables, San, T, got you, oh. That's what's up. I had it. I was in the bag, man. It was in the bag. It was game over. It's Jordan, it was game over. But then she was like, oh, you think you're that, your last name is that much cooler? I said, yeah. Her last name was Eichelberger. You want me to say it again? Eichelberger. And she's like, what's wrong with that? I was like, what's right with that shit? What are you talking about, lady? She's like, it's not that big of a deal. I said, well, it's a part of the Third Reich. I have to walk in a restaurant. It's like, we're here for the Eichelberger party. The party of two. There is two of us at the party. We would like the table in the back of the room. In the back of the room. Behind the air conditioning, please. Thank you. Anyway, she's a Santino now. Yeah.
7: For some reason, though, women are always cold. I don't know where they find that shit, but they...
8: It's freezing. It's kind of cold. Freezing. It's freezing.
7: You're like, where the fuck are you finding this breeze?
8: What are you talking about? It's freezing. It's freezing. It's cold.
7: Then they want to, they'll sleep under the fucking comforter in this fucking heat.
8: Get that 100-pound blanket, put it over it. Give me that 100-pound blanket, put it over me.
7: And if you're in a relationship and you've caught sleeping, guess what's gonna go over your body? That fucking blanket.
8: He looks cold. Let me go get the blanket.
7: Did you ever do that? You're all balled up. You think all of a sudden it's 9 million. You're like, ah! She's under there.
8: Hi. Hi. You look cold.
7: You're sitting in your own pit, fucking urine and shit. Get the fuck off me!
8: You look cold.
7: And women love that sheet, that fucking sheet. You know when you buy bed shit? That sheet, that unnecessary sheet. That's women, they put it in there.
8: Put a sheet in there. A little light blanket.
7: They love the sheet. Put, even if you're having sex.
8: Can I get the sheet? Put the sheet on my legs, sheet.
7: Sometimes I take it off. Get the fucking sheet. Fuck this goddamn sheet.
8: Give me my sheet. I want the sheet.
7: She'll wrap it around your legs. You get trapped. Especially when you're sleeping, you think you're trapped. That is the scary. I can't get out of it. I fucking can't move. But nothing's coming out of your mouth. I can't move.
8: Stay still. Stay still. I wrap more sheet around you. Put some tape. Tape your legs. Because you're cold. Put some cement, you're cold. Another blanket.
7: If women can live in between the mattress. Oh, you would sleep in the, oh yeah. You would sleep in between the fucking mattress.
8: Okay, you sleep on top. I go to sleep in between. And light a fire under the bed. Because I'm freezing. I'm anemic, so you know.
0: That's the shit.
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10: My mom did go on to replace him with a small dog named Nigel. He's a Cavalier King Charles Spaniel. She sends me updates about him all the time. Like, I'll get a text message from my mom that's just like, found a pinata for 50% off because the neck had been punched in. Nigel's been barking at it all afternoon. Did you say all afternoon? Because he could put it away, you know, in a closet or whatever he wanted, really. Was it 50% off because you punched a hole in its neck, Diane? Blow off a little steam? All afternoon. That means, were you up early purchasing pinatas? It's been really hot this summer in Ohio, and she sent me a photo of Nigel on the front porch. You know when a dog, like, splays their, like, legs out? You know what I mean? Just, like, their bottom ones, like, penis to pavement. You know what I mean? Just, like, cooling their dick off on the cement. My mom sent me a photo of that, and she was like, it's pretty hot here. I was like, ew. I don't think I need to see that, you know? I feel like all he does is just, like, try to eat her food and put his dick on our good pillows. You know? It's really more like a boyfriend than I thought, honestly. Now that I say it out loud.
11: Hey, what's up? It's Michael. Yo, you're listening to The Guest Spot with my dude, my man, Tony Carr.
12: My girlfriend came home and told me that she got an IUD. Ladies, you know what that is. It stands for intrauterine device. It's a really effective form of birth control, right? So I was stoked. It's like, IUD, yes, awesome. I didn't use a condom for like a month. It was great. Turns out she's dyslexic. It was a DUI that she got. So guess who had to drive to Planned Parenthood? I'm sorry. I don't usually get that edgy. That's my only abortion joke. I used to have a lot more abortion jokes, but I threw them away before they were fully developed. That's great.
13: But in the early 1990s, a kid fell down on a playground, went home crying. The parent didn't ask, did you learn a lesson? The parent went, oh, my my sweet little angel, you hurt yourself. It's not your fault. It's not my fault. Heaven forbid parental responsibility. I'm going to sue. I'm going to sue the city, the county, the state. I'm going to make them make playgrounds out of Nerf. That way when kids fall down, they bounce back just like Bumbles, Bumbles bounce. And that's how we raised a generation of Nancy Pantses. And I didn't know that until I became a dad. I did not know playgrounds had changed because I hadn't been to one in 20 years because I'm not a pedophile. I don't even own a trench coat.
14: I worked at restaurants for a long time. Anybody here in the industry? Ravlos, yeah, you are? Fucking sort your life out, okay. And maybe do that. It'll be fun, it'll be great. Your parents will be proud and you won't fucking shake and hate yourself. It'll be great. I worked at restaurants for a really long time. I worked at this one place in Maine, it was called the Great Lost Bear. And the Great Lost Bear was one of those places you could totally fuck with your customers. So it was completely willy-nilly, didn't fucking matter at all. I had these two women in my section, like mid-30s, kind of cool, you know? And they got their frickin' appetizers. They got their appetizers. And I went back around and I was like, how is everything? She's like, oh my God, it is so good. What is your secret? And I said, I have a third testicle. Yeah. Maybe entrees? Did you want to look at entrees? You'd like to leave. Of course you'd like to leave. I had a table of 14 freshman college girls sitting in my section. And they're all wearing their little hello, my name is tags. You know, hi, my name's fucking Sheila or whatever. I don't care. I get their first round of drinks and they go back around for refills. And I'm like, Sheila, honey, would you like a little more iced tea? She goes, oh my God, how do you know my name? It just freezes. I looked at her as serious as I could and I said, match.com. My coworkers were impossible. I worked with this one girl who like overused the joke, that's why I'm single. That's why I'm single. Cupcakes are my jam. That's why I'm single. I have Star Trek pillowcases. That's why I'm single. If you use the joke, that joke, as often as that girl does, that's why you're single. There's literally no other reason why. I've had a lot of bad jobs in my life, guys. The worst job I've ever had, hands down, I used to wait tables at Pete's Pizza on Western Avenue. Yeah. The lunch shift. Getting it done, Ma. Getting it done. I worked there for about 6 months, right? About 3 minutes in my first shift, I found out that they had a customized birthday song that I had to sing to families on a Tuesday afternoon, and everyone's a goddamn liar, and it's nobody's birthday, and I know it. I want to sing the song for you guys. Can we do this together? I want to sing the song for you guys. Now, I'm going to look at you like I'm really happy to be here. You're going to look at me like I should have finished community college. That's what I was going to do. It helps if you clap along. There's a birthday cake to bake, a lasagna we will make, all for your birthday. If you want to sing a rhyme, we will have a real good time, all for your birthday. If you want, we'll serve you pizza, pepperoni, it's a treatza. We pat you on the shoulder, you look now one day older. There's a birthday cake to bake, a lasagna we will make, all for your birthday. Now let's pour a nice warm bath, grab a razor, make a gash. It's just... That song is called Fuck My Life, guys. I have it printed out. It's on my fridge. It's on the freezer where I get my pizza rolls. It's kind of ironic.
15: It's been a big year for me. For us, rather. We bought a house.
16: Thank you. Thank you. That's not small and made of plastic. Like, this is really big for us. It's got plumbing. yeah. With everything going on in the world, I gotta tell you, this is the perfect time to buy real estate. It really is, trust me. Like, I got a 30-year loan from a bank. Yeah, I know. The bank doesn't know we got like 10 years left. So it's like, come on. Yeah, the world's on fire, but your boy's only gonna have to pay a third of his mortgage. So, bring it. When by that time, you know, year 11 comes around, money's just gonna be MASH references, and your boy over here is gonna be a Winchester. He's got a lot of them.
17: I remember he's playing soccer now, and when I asked the coach how's he doing, it's like, well, Phoenix can run a quarter of a lap. I was like, what the fuck? What kind of soccer coach are you that he can run a quarter of a lap? Are you not making him run more? You just gonna make him run a quarter? Because he said, I really watched his practice. He ran halfway through the lap and just passed out. I was like, boy, get your fat ass up. You embarrassing us. Get up. It's just stupid. I remember going to the soccer game. He had two soccer games. Two of them. He's supposed to have five, but three of them got canceled because, you know, they're special ed kids. And special ed kids like, I ain't playing no damn soccer. Or should I say, I ain't playing no damn soccer. But it was game. The first game was the most hilarious thing. I showed up late. They were the score was 4-0. I see this girl on their team, and she's kicking, and she scored a goal. I'm like, yeah, that's what we talking about. Go Gwendolyn Brooks. And my girl said, Alan, she scored on the wrong goal. She's been doing that for four times already. It's like, oh, shit, that ain't nobody else cheering? Why am I only cheering right now? I said, Alan, she scored four times. The second time, the boy was I thought he was about to score his first goal. He was kicking it. He went to from the other end of the goalie box. He took the ball. He stole it. He was dramatic. He was doing all his footwork because I hear him kicking the wall in the room. I know because I got a fucking hole in the wall. I got to pay for that shit. They say, you better be able to score a goal since you breaking shit in this house. You better be 15, playing overseas and make $1 million so you can pay for this goddamn wall in the house. He was kicking the ball. He's kicking it. He's kicking it. He got to center field and just stopped and took a breath. He's like, what the fuck is this? Nobody else told him to keep going, but I'm the one that, hey, get your fat ass going across the thing. The boy weighed 185. I weighed 167. I had to stop feeding him for a week so I could feel like the man of the house for some reason. It was awful.
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15: That's,
18: you're listening
15: that's
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15: Perfect.
18: You know what you're listening to.
15: I love that.
19: Hi, I'm single. Just conducting some informational interviews. Guys, so you know how serious I am about this, we'll have a little rap session later, right? We'll talk about it. I am single again, and I know what you're thinking. How is this sexy little filly single for even a minute? How did she go a day without a crispy pickle? I'll tell you how. I have a shit ton of emotional baggage. Like, crazy amounts. Like, I have so much emotional baggage. It's like a 747 carried all of our mothers. It's okay now. I don't really appreciate being single. I don't like it. I prefer my natural state is to be like a stay-at-home gypsy girlfriend, you know what I mean? So I'm uncomfortable being single. It means you gotta do things you don't wanna do. It means you gotta like invest in a razor. Like I have to shave all of the Arabic off me every fucking day. I don't like it. to bring you into my nightmare right now, I'll give you an image of the state of things. It's like three Hasidic Jews in a football huddle just trying to think of something to say about Judaism that hasn't already been said. I'm gonna be there a while. You know, I had a girlfriend, she said, Cecilia, you're a modern woman. Come on, don't you have something a little vibrating friend, right? Come on. And I said, well, no, I've always, you know, I'm a serial monogamer. I never had to use one of those. She said, well, come on, let's go. So we went. And I was horrified at what I saw, mostly because I don't know if you know this, but there's a whole line of vibrators that have these clitoral stimulators, if you will, that are all shaped like fairies and mermaids and dolphins. Oh my! Oh my God! I don't want that kind of Lisa Frank bullshit hanging out in my very mature 28-year-old womanhood. That's not what I am about. I don't know. It feels like a Hans Christian Andersen fairy tale going on down there. I mean, maybe at least it's not Brothers Grimm. Like, at least the marketing staff did okay. Brothers Grimm fairy tales always ends in bloodshed. That's what I'm saying. However, I can say this. Being single means that I appreciate catcalls at least this much. If you can smell my perfume. Here, smell my perfume, sir. Okay. What is it? Is it smell good?
20: Yeah.
19: That scent of desperation. I got catcalled when I was running, and I fucking hated it, you know what I mean? And so I decided, hey, you know what? Why don't I take a run through the cemetery? At least I know I won't get catcalled there. I fucking hate it. Actually, it's not good. But I came to a realization the other day, as much as I hate men that catcall women, I had a realization where I understood catcalling from a man's perspective. I saw a man so gorgeous that I needed to catch something primal inside me, wanted to yell, but just anything, just sex with me. Paint you a picture. He had finely coiffed hair. He had a very nice suit, and I saw, and I couldn't help myself. I was just like, hey, baby, you got a job to go in that suit. Whoa, where did that come from? I can call your mama and shit. What are we doing? No, I get it. Like, I have a very dateable face. Like, I understand why, like, people want to date me. Like, I understand that, you know, I get the guys going. Like, I have a look to me that men find attractive. Like a slutty Zooey Deschanel. You know what I mean? Like, it's like New Girl, but she just takes a lot of pills. Like, it's not happy, you know what I mean? Like, nothing really gets resolved in the end. Just, like, more sadness. Or like maybe like a baby deer that was cursed into becoming a human woman, forced to spend the rest of her years in therapy. It's my luck. But don't let these smiling eyes fool you guys. I am, in fact, broken inside. Yes, I am. I'm a very deeply broken person. This is okay. Listen, this is a safe space. It's a comedy show, right? We're all here because we're probably broken in some way or another. There's a deep, dark hole inside of all of us because of shit that happened in our childhoods that we just couldn't help. It just happens. And we all try to fill that hole with different things. Booze, pizza, mystic crystals, you know what I mean? Lots of shit. You know, I personally prefer to fill mine with just dicks, and dicks, just all the dicks all of the time. That's a problem. So when people try to fill that hole of happiness, that God-shaped hole inside of them, I feel like a lot of people think that marriage is gonna help them with that. Like, marriage is gonna get them happiness. Like, that's the umpteenth tenth of happiness. That's like gangsta status of happiness, right?
20: And to me, thinking of marriage as like the end game to happiness is kind of like ordering a late night pizza after midnight. Like ordering pizza after midnight is not gonna go well. Like, you think it is, but once it gets there, you like feel shitty about it. Like, you are willing to spend time waiting up for that pizza. So much time. You know, it's 3 a.m., you're like, I'm so fucking tired, but I'm so fucking hungry. You're willing to spend money on that pizza. You don't care that it's $30. You don't care that your paycheck has already been spent. It doesn't matter. You will spend anything. You think, what pizza's right for you? I'm a fan of double sausage. That's all I'm saying. That's my fan favorite. I don't know. I feel like marriage and mirage look a lot similar, but that's probably due to my dyslexia and less to do with my thoughts of the marriage industrial society.
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23: I'm excited to be here, you guys. This is Chicago, man. Winter's the best time of year to be in Chicago. It is, because in Chicago, when the temperature goes down, so does the murder rate. Which is true. Think about that. We live in a city where the winter gets so cold that even hardened gang members are like, damn. Snow day. You know, it's hard to use a trigger finger when you've got a mitten covering it, you know what I'm saying? It's difficult. That's a unique thing about Chicago, though. Like, we live in a place where the cold weather does more to keep people safe than the mayor does. Now, listen. Of course, we all know the mayor does stuff to keep people safe. Yeah, sure he does. But at least the cold weather's evenly distributed, you know? It snows on the south side, is what I'm saying. Yeah. The mayor might not go there, but a cold front sure will. Cold front sure will do that.
24: Man, I miss when music was music. Like, when I was growing up, every artist became like a superhero. Like, when I was little, Michael Jackson, man, he was the man. Give it up one time for Michael Jackson. Michael was like a superhero to me because Michael Jackson was the only guy on the planet who could walk into a club full of the toughest, roughest, swolest dudes on the planet wearing capris and nobody would mess with him. Michael walk in like, stop, stop, stop, stop, stop. Mess with Mike. Mike will get him like, shallow. And they'd be like, I gotta rethink this. I don't know if he's been doing with that finger. He didn't grab around here a few times. And I don't want that hand to touch my face. And he like, you know, karate. If I lose to him, I lose my man card, so I'm gonna sit back down.
25: The thing about approaching middle ages, there's all this buildup. A lifetime of experiences, 4 decades of lessons that you've learned and knowledge that you've amassed. And you want to pass that on. You don't want that information to go to waste. And if I had children, I could pass that information on to them. But I don't have kids. And I've got all this, well, this big dad energy flowing through me. And I need to find a way to burn it off. So I'm doing what I can. One thing that I found that helps is I like to go out and just, you know, find a busy street corner. Lots of people walking around. And as people pass by, I don't catcall. That would be rude and inappropriate. What I do is I yell out dad things to them. Like, hey, measure twice, cut once. Sometimes if I'm in a hurry, I like to rattle off several right in a row. Righty-tighty, left.

0: But one thing I hate is that we create stupid jobs for people. I don't like that we do that. We're laying off Americans that are doing good work, and we're creating government-funded jobs where people are sacks of shit and don't do anything, like the toll booth system. Why do we still have the toll booth system set up in this country? It was designed to pay off the roads. Nothing's getting done with these roads. This construction's been out here for like the past 10 years. No roads are getting completed. And every time you drive down 94, there's like 8,000 potholes. So it's like you're driving over a crystal meth addict's face the whole way here. You're sitting here driving, which, by the way, you can get crystal meth at every exit. So that's nice and convenient in this area as well. They don't do anything. The toll booth system, the government just wants to take your money. That's why they're up there. And we're never going to stop that. So fine, work with us. At least put all the toll booth money into our taxes. We'll all pay an even cut once a year on the back end. You could plow down all the toll booths, make the whole thing open road, and we could all get to where we want to go when we want to get there without having to stop and pay the ugliest people I've ever seen in my life. Oh my God, every toll booth worker looks the same. A skin disease and leprosy, melanoma, botulism, half their head ripped off, missing all the teeth. It's like you're driving through an Indiana fashion show all of a sudden. You're just like, who are these people? Big bubbling skin, a decrepit tails from the crypt hand coming out of a booth. You just throw your change at the guy. And they're also bitter and pissed off. How are they in such a bad mood, right? That is the easiest job ever. We're the ones waiting in a line of 400 cars for 2 hours, and we forget to look for our money. So you get the money, and you accidentally drop it under the seat every goddamn time, and then when you bend down to get it, your seatbelt locks up on you even though you didn't hit the brake, and you're stuck doing this thing in your car. It's the middle of February, you pull up to the booth, I'm just dripping sweat, my clothes are peeled off. It's a big 500-pound bitch pissed off at me. A lady so big, looks like they stood her on a cinder block and built a booth around her. How are you so mad? That is the easiest job. I guarantee you, hands down, this will be the easiest job you ever have in your entire life. Life will not get much more simpler than this. This is one step away from doing this for a living. That's all it is. Just one step away. That's all it is. If you're tired, turn around. Use your other goddamn hand. That's all that matters. You can sit here. It doesn't matter what you do. Just don't shit on me because you took the job. You got to be 500 pounds by sitting on your ass not doing anything. The government's paying you to do exactly that. Go fuck yourself. Don't be mad at me.
1: Neither of these jobs make a lot of money, so I have to kind of come up with little life hacks to survive. Fun little life hack. If you want to save some money on groceries, I figured this out. Just ring them up as bananas. Life hack. Did it for you. You guys know how to do that? Yeah, all right. I knew I looked at you for the D's nuts thing for a reason. I knew you'd connect here. We came full circle. For everybody that's not us, here's what you do. If you want to save a little money on groceries, here's what you do. You take the item that you want to ring up as bananas, you bring that to the self-checkout machine, you face the label away from the scanner, and now the machine doesn't know what that is. It's like, hey, what is this thing? You just gotta be like, oh, don't worry about that. That is bananas. Now you're paying for groceries at 69 cents a pound. Did you guys all learn something? All right. Good, good. Yeah, sure. Applaud if you learned something. Why not? All right, you can never get enough of that. One stipulation, we can't all do this at the same time, all right? If you guys see me in the jewel, keep stepping. Don't fuck this up for me. Don't fuck it up. Although that would be hilarious if we all just left here and went to the jewel right now. Ruined a cashier. Hey, we sold every banana in 5 seconds. They're all still here. Well, I don't give a shit. I'm a cashier. But some do give a shit. I got caught. Ah! How'd it happen? Well, I'll tell you. I was ringing up all my groceries, bananas, just banana, banana. You gotta laugh a little when you do it. I don't commit many crimes.

0: didn't have internet. Then I get to this very nice Italian pasta sauce, $10. Not today, that is bananas, right? And this sneaky self-checkout lady, very sneaky, she catches me, and I didn't know this about the self-checkout ladies, but apparently they have a screen in front of them that shows what all the registers are doing. Whoops. So she's looking at the screen, she sees three normals, and then one banana, banana, banana, banana, banana, banana, banana, banana, banana. And she decides to check that one out. She comes up, she's like, sir, that is pasta sauce. That is not bananas. Right? Which puts me in a very awkward position where I have to pretend like that is a mistake that a human being can make. That's pasta sauce? This whole time? Guess I'm just one of those guys, you know, doesn't know what things are. What's this, a raccoon? I don't know. I'm one of those guys. So I was looking at the rest of my bag. She's like, sir, there's not a single banana in here. I'm like, shit. I'm going to jail. I'm going to jail for saying things are bananas when they're not. That is the weakest thing you can go to jail for. Double murder, regular murder, sexual assault, regular assault, and then way down here is banana fraud. Right after lying to your mom or loitering or something. I killed a family. Oh, that's not bananas? I was just shocked, right? Because this was a shocking thing for me because, like, I got the one grocery store employee who gives a shit about their job. How? That's a minimum wage job, you know? And I've worked every minimum wage job there is. You don't give a shit about that minimum wage job, you know? Like, I used to work in a department store. Shit, you're not a guy. Walks in, picked up a pile of coats, walked out. None of us stopped him. We're all like, yeah, fuck this place. Take some coats, take some in, take the register. I don't give a shit. We're all paid $7 an hour. People are getting coats, you know? Like, you ever see someone care about their horrible minimum wage job that they clearly shouldn't care about? Ugh, it's creepy and weird, you know? Hi, welcome to Jamba Juice. What can I get for you today? Strawberry squeeze, passion berry blitz, we have more! Jesus Christ. What did they do to you? Blink twice if you're in trouble. I wanna get out of here. Come on, there's better jobs. Oh, man, if you see someone laughing behind the register at the McDonald's, get out. He's killed before. He'll do it again. Number three's not worth it. So lady caught me, but I got away with it because she called over the store manager, and as the store manager started coming over, a younger, hotter cashier called over the store manager, and he went to talk to her. And this old lady, you know, she's been through this before, I can tell, because she said, oh, no, not this bullshit again. Then she looked at me and said, have a nice day. And I walked out of there with two bags of groceries rang up as bananas, right? And that's why I'm a feminist. Although I am kind of pro-misogyny in the grocery store workplace. Sorry. Keep it coming, guys. You're packing my pantry. Yeah.
1: I've lost some weight recently. That was cool. Lost 30 pounds. Yeah. Sure. Used to be fat. That's great. That's great. How many large fries did you eat?
2: I just want to lose enough weight so that I don't sweat profusely during sex. Like, ungodly profusely during sex. I'm that guy that's always pulling his chick into the shower. Like, oh, you're so kinky. Oh, you got in the shower. Oh, it's hot in here, isn't it? See how hot we are, and you can't tell us sweat on you. I was having sex with this girl recently. I was on top of her, okay? And I'm fucking this girl. And see how exciting my sex is? Does this look like as much fun as that car chase I just described? I feel sweat like building on my head. And I'm just like, oh God, I'm gonna sweat on her. I don't know what you call that. And then all of a sudden I was like, maybe you should turn your head like this. And she's like, don't stop, that's not good, yo, sweat, you don't see the sweat. And then all of a sudden, sweat falls, hits her in the face, directly between the eyes. I had no idea what to say. I was just like, bitch. That's as close as I've ever come to coming on a girl's face. Okay, that's a lie, I did once. I told you guys I wouldn't lie to you. I'm going to get out of here in just a second. You guys have been really fun. Hey, one more round for yourselves for being here tonight. Penguins Comedy Club for putting this thing on. My opening acts, Bruce J., Andrew Jones. Very funny, guys. Yeah.
3: Playgrounds changed from my childhood to my adulthood. When I was a kid, playgrounds were paved over, made of concrete. And when you fell down, you got hurt. But you learned a life lesson. You learned caution and respect for the world around you. I was 6 years old. I went to a concrete playground. I got on some swings. I started going back and forth and back and forth. What did I do when I got to the top of the arc? Jump. I jumped. And as soon as I was in the air, I went, that was a bad idea. I landed, I busted up my leg, I limped home crying, but back then, parenting meant my dad took one look at me and started laughing. What'd you learn? That's what he asked. I'm a child, I'm crying, I'd like a hug, I'd like a ride in an ambulance. Wee, wee, wee. Instead, I'm getting, what'd you learn? I'm like, well, I'm learning, you're a dick.
4: I certainly hope you had a good time. See, if you have a good life, sometimes people go, why are you not doing that? The dented cans of the world, I was for you. And you're good, and you got the jokes, and I heard the laughter, and it put some ointment on my hurting heart. Hopefully it did for you, too. And you were smart. Man, the world's getting dumber. That's one thing my grandpa did tell me. The world's getting... There are some flat-out stupid people roaming this earth. Loose, unchecked, on a daily basis, more now than ever before in our history, and they're not dying, they're breeding. Does that not worry anybody else? Getting thicker than bugs on a bumper. It's like a bad monster movie. One gets killed, another one comes right after him, right after him. It's like Kleenex. It just keeps showing up, showing up, showing up. It used to be God would help us out. He'd weed out the stupid, help out the good people. You know, some dimwit, you know, drinking a 12-pack by himself, wanders out from between two parked cars without looking. It was the Lord himself that would send that cement truck to take him out. Surgical, survival of the fittest. You are off, you know. And then people would run out of their trailers and make a big scene. Ooh, look, honey, that's a tragedy. Look at that. No, that's a half-wit laying there. That's what that. Look, he's got a sleeveless Billy Ray Cyrus T-shirt on, and a chain wallet, and a turquoise belt buckle, and a Minnesota Vikings cap on. He's a loser. God doesn't let the stupid animals run around very long, does he? No, where are the stupid rabbits and squirrels? On the side of a highway with a tire track across their face, or in the lower colon of a mountain lion. That's where they are. That's where the stupid people were supposed to end up, but society, somewhere, we made a decision to put up these warning labels and safety features everywhere. What does that do? Keeps the idiots living longer than they were intended to, which backs up the system, constipates the earth, and makes life a living hell for anybody with half a brain in their head. I don't know about you, I peel off every warning sticker I can find, and I encourage you to do the same. Thank you, you get it. I love you. The violent, bloody deaths of the stupid are a Christmas present from heaven. Oh, love it. And you may say I'm a dreamer, but I'm not the only one. I know I'm not. The gas station's a great place to peel stickers. I'm gonna, warning, do not smoke cigarettes while putting gas in your tank. Does anybody in here need that sticker? I doubt it. You're stupid enough to have a Marlboro bobbing out of your pie hole lit at the gas pump. I think you need to look like a tiki torch for a while. That's what I need. Call the ambulance. I'm on fire. You're going to stay on far because I'm going to the grocery store to get some ballpark Franks and some Wonder Buns. A big bag of marshmallows, and we're going to have a tailgate party on your flaming, smoky, stupid rump. And stupid people have one skill, which is frighteningly ahead of us by light years, and that's reproduction. It's unbelievable how they can fire off kids, man. If you got an IQ of 100 or over and under six children, you better get in bed tonight and start shaking and baking a little bit. Because it's a numbers game, and we are getting smoked at the starting line. If you don't believe me, just go to any Walmart or flea market on the way home. Look down any aisle. What do you see? Nine of them hanging off a shopping cart like bananas, all under 2 years old. They are breeding like swamp critters, man. Every day is Easter at the trailer park because they are squirting eggs in every direction. They're all knocked up at the trailer park. Smart people can't catch up. Every town I go to, there's one couple on TV, and they're good people, college educated, monogamous, in love, financially secure. They are trying to have a baby. That's the one couple in town. They can't get it done the regular way. They got a glitch in their plumbing somewhere, a low sperm count. They have to make love upside down on the equator at 1 o'clock in the morning. New Year's Eve of leap year only, with ice packs on his loins and magnets on her buns. Hoping to get feng shui perfectly for 3 minutes to squirt it in with a turkey baster, counterclockwise, bounced off the left ovary like a hockey shot, standing under a disco ball with a Grand Funk Railroad record player. Doesn't matter, they're never going to get pregnant. They have to use plan B, adopt a stupid kid, and attempt to smarten him up for 18 years. My grandpa said it best, you can't polish a turd. That's not going to work. But riddle me this, Batman. How come I can drive past any trailer park in America at 9 a.m. on any Saturday of the year? What will I see running around 20 of those trailers? 15 little melon heads just hopping all around. Cuckoo for Cocoa Puff. Booger munching little orangutans hopping around full of high fructose corn syrup. And they got diaper half off, urine dribbling down both legs, making mud, snot bubbling out of both nostrils, a WWE sticker on this arm over here, a NASCAR number over there. Oh, this is my favorite, that little rat tail of hair coming off the back of their little lopsided coconut head with a soft spot like a rotten peach. They don't even have to make love to have more babies. They can share each other's bathwater in the trailer. Honey, I think I'm pregnant again. We ain't got no name. We already got Scooter and Skeeter and Tweeter and Peter and TJ and JT and IUD and GED and DC and FS and STD and EIEIO. How much government cheese do we have left? Ooh. These are the thoughts that have kept me off national television all these years. You have been a delightful audience. I hope you had a good time. I love you. Good night and good luck. Thank you. See ya.
5: 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The only Comedy Scene. Why would you listen to anything else? Duh. Hello.
6: Hey, this is the ghetto portion of the show. I'm extra ghetto. I just want to let you know. My whole family ghetto. My mama came to my eighth grade graduation in a cat suit. So, you know. Anyway, what's up? Look at all the fellas here with their girl. Got to be phony all night. Look at you. It's sitting there behaving. Ladies, do you think that's how he acts when you're not around? I'm not the only one performing tonight, okay? Anyway, hey, what's up? Are there any independent women in the house? Clap your hands if you're independent. Independent women are normally average to funny looking women that can't find a guy to cuff them and take care of them, so they forced to be independent. You ain't independent because you want to be. I'm independent. Hey, I know you independent. If you wasn't independent, you a starve. Ain't nobody else gonna take care of you. Hey, ladies, clap your hands if your man has an erection problem. There's a lot of smart women here at Loco Comedy Jam. Don't want to get back slapped at the comedy show, huh? Hey, erection problems are rare in society. Ladies, a lot of you are disillusioned on what's going on. To be honest, he's probably just tired of you in particular. Or he just got some before he came in the house. Ain't nothing wrong with him, you know what I mean? I'm a little different. I do comedy from the heart. I tell it how it really happens. So if I say something to piss you off, I'm sorry. But look here. Y'all ain't gonna believe this. I found this abortion clinic with pool tables in the motherfucker. Yeah, while old girl was in the recovery room, me and the doctor was gambling. I won all my money back. Matter of fact, I'm up 100 for the next time I go. But anyway. That one was pretty bad, but anyway. My life started going bad after my baby mama and me broke up. I left. My baby mama fell off in the looks department. Now, she is not presentable anymore. I have to explain her every time I introduce her to somebody, you know. No, I see one of my homies, you know, I'll be like, hey, what's up, dog? This is my daughter's mom. Hey, she was cute in 95, man. I don't know what happened. Yeah. See, a lot of women looking mad. I don't care. I don't know you. Ladies, if you're over 30 still talking about men ain't no good, it's you. There's a reason why the same thing. I had this girl, look, I don't know what's wrong with women sometimes. I had this girl, she got 3 kids by 3 different guys, and she stayed in a studio apartment, and she gonna call me stupid. I was like, your bed and your stove in the same room. How am I stupid? There's a lot of stuff going on in the news. Of course, we've all heard about what happened to Mr. Kobe Bryant. Innocent, yeah. That could never happen to me. I never date women that don't have a criminal history. So people I'm out with don't have the credibility to say nothing bad about me. Oh boy. And anyway, how can you not have proof that it wasn't consensual? They got camera phones out now. I'm serious, while a girl think you getting that number, you taking a picture of it. He was like, what'd you say your number was? Could you turn around and bend over and give that to me right now? Man, you gotta start having proof that it was, you know, consensual. I know I got a hidden camera in my room at my apartment in the mouth of this teddy bear. Ladies, I know it's wrong. But I just need proof, you know? Because a lot of the women I bring home are normally drunk, you know? Or off something I put in their drink, you know? I wish you would take me to court. I bet you you'll be the one looking stupid. I'm gonna come with my hidden evidence. I don't even need a lawyer. I'll just pop my tape in. As you can see here, Your Honor, her rapid head and neck movement in my groin area, this could in no way possibly be rape. In fact, Your Honor, I would consider this talent what we are watching here on the tape. notice as my toes begin to curl up at this point, Your Honor. My eyes are literally in the back of my head. I think this young lady is wasting the court's time. I would like to file a countersuit, if I may. I want her to have to repeat the same actions we see here on the tape. I'm gonna wrap this up. I want all of the ladies in here to know that I speak for all the fellas when I say this. We love you. I'm taking acting classes in LA. Hey, watch this. Of course you're the only one in my life. Hey, I'm Corey Holcomb. Y'all be cool, man. Good job, man.
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8: Whew, yeah. So I'm trying to teach my kids the full value of money. So I'm trying to find an electrician who will wire the house to where only the shit in their rooms don't work. Lights out. Not down here in Paybillville. Everything's working in Paybillville. So yeah, man. My babies. But here's the thing. So I think about it now because my kids are older and they're going into the world being adults and stuff. So that's why I started paying a little bit more attention to what's going on in the country. And let me tell you something. I was in a shitty mood for a while because I was trying to figure out what the election felt like. And I finally figured it out the other day. This feels like the Empire Strikes Back. Check it out. Check this out. Luke gets his hand cut off by his dad that ain't been around forever. Right? Boom. Fuck your hand. Han Solo, the most gangster dude in the galaxy, gets frozen, taken off by Boba Fett. And then, at the end of the movie, you find out the dude that portrayed him was the only black dude in the galaxy. It's a hard feeling. And I'll be honest with you, if you're white and you voted for Trump, I feel like there's any number of reasons you would have voted for him. I get that. If you're black and you voted for Trump, I feel like, who hurt you? Why you don't love yourself? What's wrong with your soul? Like, here's my, I got just a question. Like, sometimes I just break shit down to just bare minimum questions. How do you brag about grabbing pussy, then 6 months later become the president? Let me say it one more time, just, you know. How do you brag about grabbing pussy, then 6 months later become pussy grab president? Pussy grab. Those two words shouldn't even go together. That's like crackhead scholar. Like, those two words don't even sound right. Now, ladies, again, because he said you can casually do it. Now, ladies, correct me if I'm wrong, because I don't have one. But but on the list of things that you can casually grab, pussy's got to be dead last, right? It's got to be dead last. You grab a cup of coffee. You grab a slice of pizza, you know what I'm saying? You can casually grab a tiger by the toe before you casually grab a pussy. You casually fist bump. Like, how do you go from this to how the kids doing? You going to church tomorrow? Like, how do you do? I just got Netflix. You know what I'm saying? Like, how? Come on, man. Look at that. And he say you can do it when you're famous. And I'm not gonna front. I'm probably a little jealous. I ain't never been pussy grabbing famous. I don't know anybody. I don't know anybody that's pussy grabbing famous. Prince, maybe. Prince was the only one. Fellas, be honest. If your lady came home and said Prince grabbed a pussy, you'd be like, did you at least get an autograph? It's Prince. Don't be disrespectful now. Come on. You trying to take pictures with the picture? What's up? Come on, man. How do you... I don't get that, man. It's fine. It's fine. How do you put somebody in charge that don't know shit? Seriously, like, that's like picking your brain surgeon because he's really good at the game operation. He just operates from the heart. He never touches the sides.
9: I have a little boy, y'all, so if I look tired, it's because I am. Yeah, he's the greatest, man. He's he just turned 4, and 3 was a tough year. I don't know if you're parents. Yeah, 3. Yeah. They say the 2s are terrible. My son was great when he was 2, but he had a shitload of rollover minutes. He's been using them. 3 is the new 2, as far as I'm concerned. My son's got it made, man. He doesn't realize how much he's got it made. First of all, he's got a father who believes in nonviolence. Yeah, but he tests that shit daily. Right? It's amazing how the whole day can turn around. Everybody can be in a great mood, and then that little fucker won't put his shoes on. Yeah. Now there's timeouts and crying and toys in the attic, you know? Doesn't even get it, man, how life, good life is. He could be riding home from a day of playing at his grandma's, fall asleep in his car seat. He wakes up, it's the next morning, he's in his bed, pajamas are on, Cheerios are on the table, Tigger and Pooh are on deck, you know what I mean? How are you ever unhappy when your pajamas have feet, you know? He doesn't have anywhere. I wish that was my life. I'd just be coming home from work, come out, you know what I mean? Wake up the next morning, everything's taken care of. I got one thing I step into, zip, fucking I'm out the door. Everybody telling you how cute you are all day long. So, I don't know. That nonviolence, it's hard to implement with a kid. You know, I know Martin Luther King had kids. How did he do that? How did he do the nonviolence? Like, put your shoes on or we're fucking marching, all right? Grab the picket signs, Coretta. Let's go. I'm telling you. And they're expensive, too, man. People already tell me. He's 4. You need to start saving for his college like 3 years ago, man. That's $25,000 a year minimum. I'm like, well, then he's going to be home college. Yeah. I don't have that kind of cash. My wife and I just bought our first house, and it was built in the 70s, so it's got a lot of work that needs to be done out. I'm ripping off old wallpaper. I have a list of things to fix on that house that I will never be finished with. What I need the most is a husband, I think. Yeah, someone to build shells and fix the gutters. I just want to be the guy that my wife is fucking around on her husband with. But the house is great. It's for my boy, really. It's got a nice yard. It's in a cul-de-sac. There's only like 4 registered sex offenders in the whole neighborhood. But they're a lot of work kids, man. When I met my wife, she wanted to have 4 or 5 kids. Now we have Odin. She's like, this is it. One day he'll be like, why can't I be a big brother? Like, well, maybe you should have thought of that shit when you were 1. Maybe slept through the night a few more times, kept your hand out of the dishwasher, we told you. Yeah, there's a reason kids are so cute. It's so you won't throw them in a dumpster at 3 in the morning. Yeah, and if you're not laughing, that means you don't have kids, as far as I'm concerned. But I am no longer number 1 to my wife. I realized that. You know, she told me she wanted to get a tattoo with Owen's name in it somewhere, like on her foot or her ankle or her toe or something. Well, I think it's cool, but I've known my wife a long time, and she has no tattoos, so I'm kind of giving her shit. I'm like, baby, that's cool. Get a tattoo. But you know what? There's no Tom tattoo on you anywhere. She goes, yeah, I know, but this is our son. This is permanent. It's like you laughed a little too hard right there. You're like... That's great. We did this too. We went out and bought a king size bed last year, which I think is the best investment ever for a couple. But I found out during the shopping process the most important thing to Serena about the bed was that she not be able to feel me move while I was sleeping on my side. And I remember we met 12 years ago. We slept in any bed. We slept in twin beds. We had to be touching it every moment of the night. Wake up in the middle of the night, not touch it. It's like, oh, baby, I miss you. Come here. Just a toe, something. Yeah, 12 years later, she's like, what the fuck? Would you quit breathing on me, please? Oh, my skin crawl. Seriously. Yeah, over there with your sweaty ass legs. Let's go. That's all I need is one more human being climbing on me today, if you don't mind. Yeah. You guys know you've been in relationships for a long time. It's weird, man. I love my wife. We've been together a long time. It's just, we have a great relationship, great marriage. Sex is great, but it's not like it is when you first meet. You know what I mean? When you first meet, it's all about the passion. You can't keep your hands off one another. You got to pull over to the Cracker Barrel parking lot on your way home from the movie. Right? Yeah. 12 years later, it's just different, you know? I had a buddy ask me, he goes, Tom, you could have sex with any woman in the world, past or present, who would it be? And I was like, well, that's easy. That's my beautiful wife, Serena, 12 years ago. Back when she was attracted to me. Yeah. Not funny? Ha ha ha. Somebody's relationship is. Yes.
10: Expensive little fuckers. Every little goddamn thing costs money. Everything. The little guy. He's got eczema. We don't know why, but my wife has a theory. She's convinced it's because he's allergic to fucking clothes we can afford. She buys him all these organic bamboo fiber outfits. It's all hand-printed with vegetable inks. This baby is by far the best-dressed member of my family. By far. It's a pretty fucked up choice if you think about which one of us should get the designer clothes. How about the one who shits himself every day? This little fucker, you know, the one who doesn't know how to use a spoon? Yeah! Let's hook him up with the bespoke wardrobe. Yeah. Am I jealous? You're fucking A right, I'm jealous. It's not fair. These babies look amazing. Have you seen these fucking babies? They have these, like, form-fitting outfits. Most adorable designs on them. I want to dress like that. I can't dress like that. They don't make it in my size. And if they did, I'd probably get arrested. But I want to. I want to walk down Michigan Avenue in a silky, soft, snap-up onesie. Got a picture, like, four ducks waiting for the bus. Great. Or like a little owl taking a nap. Oh, the little owl, yes. Shh, he was out all night. Now the sun's up, he's sleeping. Yeah. Little owl. The outfit I really want is a lion. It's, oh, he's got, I'm so jealous, a lion. His mane's all done up in bows. He's got a cravat and a corsage and a walking stick. He's winking. Instead of legs, though, he grows forth from this leafy plant in the ground. It's so cute. And then at the bottom, it says, dandelion. Aww. Why are you giving that to the kid? The irony's wasted on him. He doesn't even know how to read. Half the time I put him a little outfit says daddy's girl. He doesn't know. Let me rock that. Let me come up here and tell jokes with an awesome homosexual photosynthetic jungle cat on my chest. It's got a breakaway crotch. Are you fucking kidding me?
11: Well, I've mentioned my wife in passing. I've mentioned my kids in passing. Let's combine those two, shall we? It's a family we have. My wife has given birth to two kids. And two kids means my wife has suffered a little physical trauma, we'll call it. And I was in the delivery room, so that means I've suffered a little emotional trauma. Because I look, the doctor tricked me. He's like, here comes the baby, look. And I did, and I'm like, that's not good. Because it does damage on the way out, and I like that part of my wife. Was it? I'm thinking it's broken now. I'm thinking all the king's horses and all the king's men. But I was wrong. It snapped back into shape. You ladies are very resilient. Good on you. Round of applause for the women. Which was neat because when I was a child, my favorite toy was Stretch Armstrong. I always wanted to know what it was made out of. Who knew? Go green, recycle. My wife had a second degree tear, which is not too bad. If, like I said, the baby does damage coming out, and they rank tears like they rank burns. And it's going to do damage unless, like, you're an incredible slut and have been with a lot of guys, and maybe your uterus is like a slip and slide now. Like, there's the baby. You know, but a first degree tear, not so bad. Second degree, you're going to want to rub some dirt on that, maybe walk it off. Third degree, ouch, now it's getting bad. But a fourth degree tear, I have been told, is just like a blowout. Front to back, everything gone, and you are left with a big gaping vaginus. Would be the term. Everything's just flopping like a sail in low wind at that point. Vaginus, that was on WebMD, I think. That's a medical term, man, a doctor. You're looking it up, good on you.
12: 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Yeah!
13: How y'all doing, Atlanta? This the grown folks crowd, huh? So I can talk to y'all. I can tell y'all what I'm going through right now. I got a teenager living in my house. Who got a teenager living in their house? Goddamn teenagers. Life's so easy for them, they don't even know how life's so easy for them now. School. They get grades now, you tell them. They should all get A's if you tell them to do a book report. What's the first thing they do? Google it. Have the book report done. What did we have to do? We had to learn the Dewey Decimal System to go to the library to get that long-ass tray of cards. You in there for 4 hours looking for a book on butterflies. I ain't going outside today. You know now the teachers email the grades to the parents. Y'all know that? What did we have to do? We had to bring our grades to our parents. You ever get bad grades and try to act like you lost them on the way home? I tried that shit one time with my mother. She was like, you lost your grades? Oh, no problem. I'm going to get up in the morning. I'm going to take off work. And I'm going to come up to that school. And I'm going to get your grades. And I'm going to look at them. Then I'm going to find out what room you in. And soon as I see you, I'm like, oh, here they go, mama. Here they go, right? They was just deep in my pocket. I don't know about y'all, but if I'm getting an ass whooping, I'm taking it at home. Don't nobody got to know but me, my mom, and the neighbors. You get a whooping in school, your friends will never let you live that down. You see them 10 years later, they be like, remember when your mama threw you across the classroom? Nah, I don't remember that shit. Give me 20 on pump 3 and leave me. All my friends work at gas stations.
14: 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Because back in the day, you used to think before sending a text. That shit costs money. I see some people with cricket in here that look confused. When Night and Weekend Minutes came out, that changed the game. You guys remember that, Night and Weekend Minutes? You spent your whole day prepping for that one text. You're like, ooh, girl, once it hits 7:31, you're about to get a flurry of messages. If you're real poor, your Night and Weekend Minutes didn't start till like 11:30 at night. Like when water got cheaper by 8 cents. You're like, ooh, girl, once I run this dishwasher, you're about to get a little amount of exclamation points. But unlimited data just allows anyone to projectile vomit, they're useless inside at any point. And dudes are definitely the worst offenders of this, right? And I know this because I have female friends who use Tinder, and every time they show me a conversation with a guy on Tinder, it goes like this, okay? Man, we're gonna act it out. You be you, I'm gonna be a guy on Tinder, just be natural, okay? Do you like fries or tater tots? Do you like getting your asshole licked? That's every conversation. That's every conversation. That's every conversation. That's every conversation. That's every conversation. You know the answer, by the way. It's rhetorical. I don't know if he knows. We all know the answer. Okay. But if that costs money, apparently it's true. Okay, if that costs... if that costs money, dudes will be that cavalier with communication, right? I think men just talk way too aggressively about sex. I nailed it. I smashed it. I beat it up. Are you having sex or making a frittata? What is happening?
15: Today I can't really do anything.

0: a lot of homeless people in Chicago. I help out the homeless, but they have to do stuff for the money. I don't just give it away. They have to earn. This one guy was like, hey, brother, help me out with some cash. I said, you want to make some money? He said, yeah. I hand him a picture. I said, you see that guy? I want you to kill him. He was like, man, this is a picture of me. I was like, yo, shit is weird out here in the streets. My neighborhood is changing so much. This place that was a Mexican restaurant is now a small church. Which is very upsetting to me because I like burritos more than I like Jesus. Because steak burritos are delicious and they're real. They're like tangible things that exist. You can go get one. It's exciting. I just moved to New York. I saw Hasidic Jews for the first time when I got to New York, but I didn't know they were Hasidic Jews. I thought they were Amish. Until I was on the train, I was like, hey, what's this Amish dude doing with a BlackBerry? I saw two Hasidic Jewish guys walk past each other without speaking to one another. I thought that was weird that they didn't speak to one another, because if I saw somebody wearing the exact same outfit as me from head to toe, I'd at least stop and say, man, that's a nice hat. You have excellent taste in hats. I admire your facial hair choice also. We should hang out sometime, have some coffee, and talk about coats and sideburns. All right. That was the first half of my set. We're going to have a brief intermission now. I'm just fucking around. We're going to have three intermissions throughout my set. Go to the bathroom. Break whatever momentum possible. It's too much pressure in comedy, man. People put pressure on comedians before a show. You better be funny. You better be funny, man. I paid my money. You better be funny. Nobody even puts pressure on poets. Nobody goes up to a poet like, hey, man, you better be thought-provoking. You better rhyme a lot, use lots of similes, metaphors, and onomatopoeia. I swear to God, if this poet doesn't use onomatopoeia in his poem, I'm never coming to this coffee shop again. I like sounds a lot.
1: All four having kids. Myself, I do want to have kids. I'm not even married yet. We just got engaged. He's got names picked out for kids we don't even have. That's a little creepy. It's really weird to think there's someone named Tyler floating around my balls right now. If you look close, you could probably see him. His jeans are tight enough. It's weird, though. I'm not naming my kid Tyler, either. I'm not raising a little douchebag. You know, it's not him. We got any Tylers in the house? Your name's Tyler? You're a girl. Oh, your son? You look like the parent of a douchebag. I was gonna say. How old is Tyler? How old is he? 14. Oh, what a douche. Right at that real douchey age. He's got some kind of swoop over haircut. No, what's he got? What's he got? Faux hawk, some kind of bullshit. No hair, some kind of douchey cap. Like mine? Like my hair? Guys, I'm a douchebag. I just realized. But I'm not going to raise one, okay? I don't want to name my kids, though. You got to think about that for a long time. My mom told me this. She goes, you should just wait and don't pick anything out. Name your kid based on the first thing you think of when you hold them for the first time and you take a look at them. That's what I did with all you kids. I'm like, I don't think that's a good theory. We'd have a lot of weird named kids running around based on the first thing you think of when you see a newborn baby. They're like, Mr. Buds, here's your child. I'm like, oh, gross. They're like, put it on the birth certificate. 1S or 2? I'm like, 1S, $1 sign. This baby's going to be a rapper. And it's pronounced G-Rose, so get it right. Or this baby will shoot you. It came out of the womb with a Glock, all right? I'm not a big fan of all these women putting their fetuses all over Facebook. That's kind of... Guys need to stop that. All these fetus pictures, you know? We get it. You bang somebody it's complicated with, and you're trying to prove it to everybody or something. I believe you, you know? I have the ability to reproduce, but I don't go around posting pictures of my sperm everywhere, you know? Don't get me wrong, I've tried. I just get too giggly when I go to click upload because load's in it. I'll leave you guys with this. I do want to have kids. I just don't want those kids to grow up to be teenagers. I think that's the hardest age to raise, right? 14? Is he banging fellas yet? No? Right. He will. Don't worry. He will. It'll happen. Sure, sure. Just keep writing that in your diary every night before you go to sleep. I hope it's girls. Keep praying. I don't want to have teenagers, because my friend Dan was telling me about the first time he hooked up with a girl when he was 15. That's the age where it starts, you know? You start hooking up with people of the opposite sex or the same sex or whatever's going on. And my friend Dan got a boob in his mouth for the first time at age 15. That's when it happens, you know? It takes like 15 years after you breastfeed for it to happen. Or like 40, if you're certain guys, you know, or it never happens again, getting that boob in the mouth. But it was a big milestone for him, and he had it in his mouth, and he told me it was great until her dad opened her bedroom door to give her a phone call. This girl's dad opened the door, and he just saw them, and my friend Dan turned to see who came in the room, and his mouth made this noise off the boob. And the dad just threw the phone against the wall and stormed out of the house. I never want to be that dad, you know? A teenage daughter have that image and that sound effect ingrained in my head for the rest of my life? Can never be around when anyone's trying to karaoke the song Lollipop? Lollipop, lollipop, oh, lolly, lolly, lolly, lolly. Ah! Flipping shit, punching people in the face. Like, what's up with Ryan? And like, he has a problem with the sound effects in this song. Something about his teenage daughter's titties. I didn't hear the whole thing. I've been Ryan Buds. Thank you guys so much. Appreciate it. Have fun. Thanks.
2: 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I never see Steve.
3: And listen, ladies, don't always go for the man that wants you when you're perfect. Go for the man that wants you when you're flawed. Because that means he really likes you. He's to ground past the bullshit. He has earned his battle stripes. I'm the same way when it comes to the pussy game. I'm a nasty motherfucker. I'm a freak. I don't get turned on by typical woman shit. They don't do nothing for me. I don't want a woman fresh out the shower with your little smell goods and your scented creams and lotions. Fuck that. I want a bitch raw in a natural state. I want you fresh out the gym when it's been cooking in its own sauces. I want you to come home and throw it on me. Like, baby, check it out. Oh. Salty pussy juice. Oh. Tastes just like sea salt and vinegar potato chips. Ladies, we're nasty like that. You could do that to us. Fellas, we can't do that to them. Can't come home and be like, hey, babe. I've been playing basketball for 6 hours. Check it out, ball spackle. Or use it as a chloroform. Come here, bitch. All right, I know this is coming off kind of nasty, but there is a moral to the story. All I'm trying to say is, ladies, do not underestimate the value of your bodies. I know a lot of y'all want men to respect you for what's up here and what's in here. And this is gonna sound very misogynistic. This is the realest shit I could ever tell you. Your power is not up here or in here. This is how powerful pussy really is. No woman in this country should ever be broke. Look, yeah. That's the honesty. Some of y'all don't even know how to respond to that. I ain't no fucking hoe. You're looking at the glass half full. Trying to point out your advantage. As long as you got titties, ass, and pussy, there is a man out there somewhere that'll fund your way through life. Every woman in here is sitting on a scholarship. Ladies, get your...
4: I'm a cat person. I like cats. Yeah. Thank you, thank you. Normally I get a negative reaction, you know. Being a cat person in the street, male, single, is frowned upon. You know I don't fit the demographic of a cat person, but I like cats. I prefer cats over dogs. I like dogs too, but I'm picky with dogs. I like big dogs. I'm not a fan of the little dog craze. People taking their dogs everywhere with them. Like, why do you have your dog in Target? Is your dog helping you find the greatest deal right now? How would you like it if I took my cat with me in the Target?

0: I don't need that kind of pressure. That's too much pressure on me. Like, they're too excited when you get home. Like, dogs are all over you when you get home. I don't need that pressure when I walk in. Like, cats act like they don't care if you're back. I like that. Keep me guessing. You know what I'm saying? Let me, do you love me, cat? That cat's like, I don't even know. Open the door and see what happens. I like that. Keep me guessing. That's exciting to me. To know if I'm not loved or not. I like that. And I get it, man. Some people don't like the face of cats. People don't like cats' faces because they say they look evil or like, you know, they up to no good. I think I figured out why. It's because cats keep their mouths closed. And people can't handle that. Like, if you look at a dog, their mouths are usually cocked open. So it's hard to look anything but dumb and sweet with your mouth open. Like, you don't want any trouble. You don't have any ill intent with your mouth open. Like, cats always look like they're in on it. Like, they already knew. Like, oh, you didn't know? That's the facial expression cats have all the time. And people can't handle that. You know what I mean? And cats got that cool purring mechanism. That's cool. Like, they'd be like, I like that. Because you know if they're feeling good. You know what I mean? I was like, I wish humans had that. And what if we purred uncontrollably when we felt good? That'd be great on a date. Fellas, if you had a girl over, you know, she's at your place and you wondering if she's having a good time, listen for the purr. Like, you enjoying yourself? She'd be over there, I'm all right. I hear you purring over there. Let me put this music back on. You can't hide the purrs, baby girl. And it's funny, man. Like, dogs talk too much for me, too. Like, they got a lot to say. Like, because all barking is talking. So that's all they're doing in the front yard, just talking. You ever look at the dog after somebody walks out of their vision? They got nothing to do after that. They got nothing to do with themselves. They're just like, hey, hey, hey, hey, hey. Yep, yep. Yep, yep. Ooh, yep. Hey, hey, hey, hey, hey. Cats meow once a month. I love that. They'd be like, meow. Change my litter box. That's all I need for me. It's funny how dogs watch you when they're hungry. Like when you're at the dinner table and they just sit there and look at you, pitiful. It's a sad sight. You know, they just look at you like, hey, hey. You enjoying your meal? You having a good time? It looks good. I like meals too. I can smell what you're eating. Yeah, I can smell it better than you. Yeah, no, I can't have any. Okay. Hey, Natalie, hey. The food you have looks good. Can I have some? No, okay. Hey, kids, hey. You ever see a hungry cat? Totally different attitude. Like, it's like cats are yelling at you when they're hungry. Like, they come in there like, meow! The fuck is this? Explain this empty dish. Meow! I happen to wake up at 5 a.m. to this. Meow! Don't touch me. Get your hands off me. I'm not purring right now. Meow. Explain this. Look, if you're not going to feed me, let me outside. I can get my own food. I can bring you some if you need it. I can bring you a couple squirrels. Hey, I can get that. A couple little pigeons out there. Come on, man. I didn't sign up for this. Me and you are roommates. Meow. Meow. It's an attitude. It's a lifestyle. All right, guys. Thanks for being with me, man. My name is Tony Baker. Thank you.
1: 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Relax. We're joking.

0: open a Hooters in Milwaukee. I couldn't believe it. Hooters in Milwaukee. They should have called it Udders is what they should have called. Who am I? Mr. Lucky. Do I ever get the pretty waitress to flirt with? Don't ever go out to eat with me, because we won't be doing a lot of flirting. I always get the waitress everywhere I go. It's her first day on the job, and the place had to hire her. They're going to get sued, you know. Here she comes now to my section and my section only. 467 pounds of Doris the Porcosaurus shaking her big ass over to my table with those orange shorts that are going to pop like a parachute on a dragster. She bends over to pick up a French fry and ass cheek shrapnel goes flying everywhere. Boom. You can't fit 3 pounds of shit in a 2-pound bag. That's what my... Look, there's that orange triangle on the back like a farm tractor that beeps when she backs up and she scrapes her ham hock thighs together, making sparks, starting forest fires, bringing me chicken wings and a Diet Coke on a garbage can lid. I am happy to be in Kentucky after that, ladies and gentlemen. Oh, yes. Thank you.
1: We went for the ultrasound to find out what the sex was going to be. I'll never forget, my wife looked at me. She goes, hey, listen, if it turns out we're having twins, that's it. We're not having any more kids. I'm going to cut your pecker off. That's what she said, right? Yeah. I was like, good luck. It's not going to be that easy. I've been trying to pull it off since I was 12. You know, like, I just... Yeah. You better pack a lunch. It's going to be an all-day job. You know, I just, like, let her... You know, that was... That, just for the record, that was the other dirty joke I was going to do before I leave. In case you guys are waiting for something dirtier, it's not going to probably happen. I wrestled when I was in school. Anybody wrestle in school? No? I had to wrestle a girl. I was so small. Every time I got to a tournament, I had to wrestle a girl on the other team. I lost the first two times. I know what the hell I was doing, right? And then the third time, my teammates are like, dude, you need to catch her off guard. So the third time, as soon as we locked arms, I went right in for the motorboat. Right there, yeah. Yeah, I did. It was great, yeah. That was my finishing move, titty twister right there. I knocked her off with that. And I didn't get any points or anything, but I got fist bumps from the rest of my teammates. And the second date, we went out again after that. And we lived together for a little while, too, me and her, I remember. Lost people with this joke. Yeah, no, it's not like I didn't notice or anything. I'm standing up here listening to nothing. So I can kind of sense that the people kind of got lost in the myth. So this is, I was recording this because this was exactly how I was hoping this whole set would go tonight. And got to get out of here. My daughter, when she was born, she was 8 pounds, 6 ounces, at least. Yeah, that's what I think my wife said. I was at the Bears game. I couldn't hear that well. And she was yelling, and I was like, you need to calm down is what you need to do. We are not even in the red zone yet, you know. I'll call you back at halftime. And she's like, C-section, C-section. I'm like, I'm in section A. I don't know what the hell you're talking about. Section A, C is over there. We can't afford those seats because we got a baby coming. And, oh, it's here? Okay, yeah. Thanks. This is most of this stuff's made up, lady. I don't know if you know that or not, but I... My name's not even Brian, all right? So I don't know what you're holding on to at this point.
2: I lost my virginity and my left kidney on the same weekend. And I thought the doctors were going to tell my parents. They're like, well, the good news is we can save the kidney. Whoops, my bad. A lot of people recently have been telling me I have resting bitch face, right? I guess it's okay to tell people that. And I'm like, excuse me, where do you think I'm getting all this rest from? Clearly, you don't know me at all. So my bike tires got slashed, and I've been taking a whole lot of Ubers lately, right? And every time I get in an Uber, they're like, you want to go to brunch? You want to go to brunch? Going to brunch with your friends? Brunch, brunch, brunch, brunch, brunch. And I think that's rude, right? I think it's rude. I thought 2017 was all about not judging a book by its cover, right? Not putting labels on people. And frankly, it pisses me off. Pisses me off so much, I can't even finish my brunch.
3: I think the best part about that joke is that these here, no, they're not here.
4: So I have a YouTube account, and anyone who has a YouTube account knows you automatically set yourself up for the meanest of the mean comments, and you gotta be ready for it, right? But recently, I got a comment that called me a Judas goat. And like, I've been insulted, but I've never been insulted on a level I had to Google it. So, and what caught my attention is that most of the comments are like misspelled, undercapitalized, whatever. This person all capitalized correctly, the punctuation was correct, they even hyphenated Judas goat. So I was like, wow, this person is boost. So I Googled Judas goat. And you guys, a Judas goat is a real thing, and it's the goat that they use to trick all the animals to go to the slaughterhouse. So they get this goat that looks all happy and prances around, and all the animals fall for it, and they go right to their death. I'll be real with you guys. That hit me in the core, you know?
5: 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There you go.
6: Godfrey, man, you're awesome. You are absolutely a fun guy, man. Thank you for taking time. This is awesome.
5: Thank you for having me, man.

0: elbows.
1: Oh. So I'm single, ladies. Shocker. All the ladies were like, oh, it's true. No, it's true. And I'm trying to date again, and it's not working out. I'm trying everything. Like, one thing that guys know is that you can pick up women at the grocery store. Sounds a little weird, but it works. I've actually gotten numbers at the grocery store. The trick? Stand by the cucumbers. Those are women in need. The thing about grocery store women is they're respectable. They have jobs. They're not for me. So I still pick up women at the store, but not the grocery store. I pick up women at the dollar store. Oh, these are my women. They don't have jobs. They smell a little bit. It's like, yeah. I mean, a grocery store girl, you have to wine and dine, take them out. A dollar store girl, you're banging in the parking lot. You ask if you should put a condom on, she doesn't know what a condom is. Jackpot. But now I'm afraid every time I go to the dollar store, I see a little fat kid walking around. I'm just like, ah! I hope not. And here's a tip. Don't hit on girls in the waiting room at the dentist's office. Don't do it. Yeah, you think I would have known that beforehand. I did not. Because when they say no, you're stuck in there for like 15 minutes. It's like, sorry. No, you should have said yes. We wouldn't be having this awkward situation. So that's one of the reasons I hate going to the dentist. The other reason is because I hate my fucking dentist. I hate him. Does anybody else hate their dentist? Is it just me? These fucking guys? Oh, we're so nice when we get there. It's like, hey, how was your summer? And you're just thinking, I hope you fucking die. I hope you get hit by a train. He's a nice enough guy, but he does some things that annoy me. Like, he'll get me in the dentist chair and lie it down like they do. And then he'll use my chest as a table. Yeah. He'll just be like, yeah, I'm going to put this drill on you. Don't worry about that. You know what? I'm going to put my phone there, too. You know what? I'm just going to get up there. Fuck it. Ah. Oh. Hate him. And I've had several dentists in my lifetime, and one thing seems to be universal. Dentists, not hot. Dental hygienists, super hot. Every time. How is this happening? These girls are like, yeah, I'm either going to be a model or a dental hygienist. I haven't decided yet. Seriously, like, their bosom will rub up against my elbow. Oh, I'll lose it. I will lose it. I'm not getting much action. This is all I have to look forward to. I get that card in the mail. It's like, you have a cleaning in 1 week. I'm just like, yeah, we're going to the dentist. Yeah. Did you hear that elbow? Did you hear? Yeah. You've got a date. Yeah, but getting girls is hard for me because I get it. I'm not the best looking guy. I get it. I got the facial hair, which is just awful. I got the Kyle Orton neck beard, which sucks. And if that wasn't bad enough, I got the pedophile mustache. How you doing? No. It's terrible. Women do not like the pedophile mustache. Do you know who likes it less? Kids. Because they know. They'll see it. They'll be like, he's got the mustache, Johnny. Look how thin it is. Oh, that's not good. Oh, he's got a van, too. That's not a coincidence. Run, Johnny! Well, I'm not the best-looking guy, you know. I'm no Fabio, although he hasn't been relevant in a while. I'm no Colin Farrell. There you go. And I realized that... Ooh, Johnny Depp. There it is. I'm no Johnny Depp. That's a good one. Huh? Hell, I'd bang Johnny Depp. You kidding me? That's a pretty guy. But I'm not the best looking guy. I get that. And I realized it when I tried to pick up a hooker. Tried to pick up a hooker. I pull over. She sees me. She comes to the car. Hey, honey, you looking for a... Oh, hell no. Nah. I'm on a break. That one got, I was like, hookers have a union now? When did this happen? What the fuck? Son of a bitch. No, she works hard. Good for her. Whatever. Oh, man. My friends try to help me out. You know, they don't do the blind date thing too much. We do a group thing. That's the thing. We're going to go out as a group, Dale. That's their way of saying, Dale, the girl we're going to set you up with, we think you're going to rape her. We're going to do the group thing. We do not trust you to be alone with another person. Or our dogs, for that matter, you son of a bitch. It's insulting. It's so insulting. But I know why they do it. I understand, because they set me up on a blind date one time, and it didn't go well. I wasn't looking forward to it, because it's a blind date. She's going to be a troll, a freak. Not that I'm some catch, but, you know, she's going to have, like, a lazy eye. And her other eye, she's not even going to have another eye. That's where I put my keys. Yes. But I get to this place, I show up, and this girl is beautiful. She was so pretty, and she was funny and smart. And that's when I realized, I was just like, oh, you're the one who got screwed on this blind date thing. I was the freak. I was the lazy eye guy. I was like, your friends are jerks. You know? But it was going pretty good, and then she said, Dale, I have something to tell you. Which isn't a good start. My mind started to wander immediately. Like, what is she going to say? Dale, I have something to tell you. I have 20 kids. Dale, I have something to tell you. I have a penis. And she was hot. That wasn't even a deal breaker. She was fucking hot. But she said, Dale, I have something to tell you. You're very funny. You're very sweet. But I'm not attracted to you physically. Now, there's really only one thing you're not supposed to say on a blind date, and that's it. I'm not attracted to you physically. I'd rather gouge my eyes out than look at you any longer. And that hurt. I got defensive. I was like, I didn't know we were taking looks into consideration, or I would have never went out with your fat, ugly ass. Boom. Pretty good comeback, I think, except she was beautiful. So it didn't make any sense. But I can see in her eyes that she was rattled. Her eyes were just saying, it's true. I am fat. I am ugly. And I was just like, yeah, take it, bitch. And I talked to my friend. Nobody's seen her since. So I'm going to assume she killed herself. And I'm taking credit for that one. Are you kidding me? Yeah. Yes. That'll do great things for my reputation. Don't go out with Dale, you'll end up dead. Why? Is he a serial killer or something? No, at the end of the day, I think they're given the option of sex with Dale or kill yourself. And they're choosing kill yourself. Just don't go out with him. Fuck. But things haven't been all bad. I've had some good relationships. I was dating this one girl. She was a freak. The sexual freak, not the key in the eye socket freak. And, that was a good relationship. I remember when we first started dating, we were at her apartment, and she went to the bathroom, which is always a good time for me to snoop around. I like to snoop, do a little recon, see what the hell's going on. And I looked in a dresser drawer, and I found her vibrator. Not a big deal. Ladies, you have your things. The issue that I had was her vibrator was the size of my arm. I was like, holy shit. Why does she have a jackhammer? What the I needed two hands to pick it up. I was, why? Why is it so big? And I was intimidated to have sex with her at that point, as you might imagine. But we did. We had the sex, and she loved it. Oh, Dale, it feels so good. You fit perfectly inside me. I was just like, yeah, I know. That relationship is she was very flexible and limber, and while she was flexible and limber, I am not. She'd get the Kama Sutra and be like, let's do page 517. I'd be like, how about page 2? I can do page 2. I am really good at page 2 if I stretch. That's key. It was also the only relationship I'd ever been in that required a safe word. Never needed that before. Things don't usually get too exciting with me. The most exciting things get with me is, all right, okay, all right, we'll line it up, all right. All right. And we're done, okay. Was it good for you? No, me neither. Let's watch The Simpsons. That's all that's left there. And one time I actually forgot the safe word. Oh, and she wouldn't believe me because I played that game before. You know, oh no, I forgot the safe word. I hope you don't stick your finger in my ass. And things just kept getting out of control. And she was destroying my body. I'm just saying random words. Wheelchair, beach ball, fucking stop. You know? No. And she wouldn't. It just kept getting worse. Out of control, out of control. And then she said, this is for you. And she reached for the arm-sized vibrator. I was just like, oh, shitballs. But luckily, shitballs was the safe word. Oh. Woo.
0: Yeah. And this kept happening to me. It kept driving me crazy. The whole time, I'm legally losing half my shit. I keep getting these lovely hand calligraphy gold inlaid letters in the mail. What is it? A wedding invitation. If you send a wedding invitation to a recently divorced person, just in case you were wondering, you're an asshole. That was bad enough the second I open it, 10 pieces fall out that I have to put back together to origami RSVP throw back to you. This is how that reads to a divorced person, just so you know. Hey, Sean, I'm doing fantastic. I thought I would tell you in the most elaborate fashion possible. Long story short, I'm in love. Moving in with this lady, got too much extra furniture, just throwing away recliners left and right. Got two incomes now. Huh. Included is a picture of me and her in love on a farm for some reason. I know we both live in the city, but you don't know love until you've seen it in front of a bale of hay. I checked my own engagement photos. Bale of hay in the background. They got me. They got me too. No, please, make the photo a magnet so I can put it on my fridge. And every time I think I'm hungry, it turns out I'm empty. Could you do me a favor, since I'm doing so fantastic, could you head on over to Macy's.com and pick me up a crock pot? You shitting me right now? You just sent me a $50 letter asking for a $20 crock pot. The numbers don't work out. It's ridiculous. What am I supposed to tell somebody when I'm leaving Bed Bath & Beyond with a crock pot and just be like, hey, why'd you buy that crock pot? Oh, well, my friend was just doing so fantastic. I thought I'd throw a cherry on his motherfucking life and let him enjoy true love and homemade apple cider at the same time. That doesn't make any sense. You know who should have a registry? Divorce people. Why is there not a divorce registry? I just lost half my shit. I need a crock pot. Somebody catch me buying a crock pot after that. Whole different story. Hey, why are you buying that crock pot, Sean? Oh, my friend got divorced, and I thought he'd be able to make his entire week's worth of sad divorced person ramen all at once. Real time saver. You're registered for placemats. I need a place. Just give a divorced person a scanner. Let them loosen Macy's 30 minutes. They'll fix their life. Just guaranteed. Just a bunch of angry people in the back of Macy's. Bitch tuck this, boop, bitch tuck this, boop, bitch tuck this, boop. On to betting! Wouldn't be for the invitation, wouldn't be a hand calligraphed gold inlaid letter, no. Just be a crumpled up cocktail napkin shoved under your door. Just says plates please on it. No address, I'm out back. I need your plates.
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3: That's crazy, man. Phones are crazy. I talked about that a little bit. And I think even sometimes there's an app on my phone where you go buy a song. If you bought it before, a little box will come up and say, hey, you bought this song before, so it's just a reminder. And it's nice. And I was thinking there should be an app on your phone for ex-girlfriends or boyfriends. Yeah, because sometimes you're out and you forget the bad times. You always remember the good stuff, right? Yeah. And your phone would be like, beep, beep. Are you sure? Here's a picture of when she keyed your car and put a tarantula in your underwear.
4: 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And now that I've said that, hopefully they will return my son safe and unharmed.
5: We have a daughter now, and so it's getting, you know, two-year-old daughter. It's getting pretty serious between me and my wife now. And it's, I don't know. I was living in New York when my daughter was to be born. She was not born here, though. We flew home. She was born in Tennessee. I didn't want her to be born in New York, you know? I don't need her growing up thinking she's better than me. Yeah. I was like, you start where we start, all right? No one gets a leg up in this family. It was wild. I remember, like, going to the, on the way to the hospital, I was, like, telling my wife, I was like, look, I don't want to see anything, all right? It's going to be gross. I wished it was, like, the 50s when they didn't even let men in the hospital. But it's not. Now doctors are like, do you want to deliver the baby? Why don't you do most of it? They just pull the baby out, and they're like, here, cut the umbilical cord. They just told you to do it real fast. I didn't take a class. They just act like I'm the guy that cuts umbilical cords at the hospital. I almost cut the wrong part. Like, you know, I don't know what it is. And they're like, that's not right. I was like, why don't you do it? You did go to doctor school for this. Why am I doing minor surgery right now? I mean, is it cheaper? If it's not cheaper, I don't want to do it. All right? And then they just hand you your baby, and they're like, all right, I'll see you. Like, doctors are so unimpressed with birth. And they're like, good luck. And then I remember the first question I asked, I was like, how much do you feed it? It sounded like I was buying a hamster at a pet store, where do they figure it out on their own? Or the big message they tell you, they're like, all right, whatever you do, let's just try not to shake this baby. That's the number one goal. And they tell it to you almost like, obviously, you're going to want to shake the baby. But it would be just so awesome if you just did not shake this baby. And then I watched a video of a guy, and he was like, here's what I do when I feel like I want to shake my baby. Like, he was like, I take walks, you know? I walk about 70 miles a day. I walk a lot. I've barely seen this baby. And then I signed a certificate, like I was in kindergarten, that said, all right, I'm not going to shake the baby. Like, quit asking me. I didn't even think of it till you guys brought it up. I've never heard the word shake so much in my entire life. Like, that's all we talked about for 3 days. And the first night we got her home, I remember she was, like, crying for, like, 6 hours. And you're, like, delirious and confused. And I was, like, with my wife. And I was, like, wait, are we supposed to shake this baby? Like, I Is that what they said, dude? We didn't shake her, so I feel like I gotta say that. Like, you guys don't have to call somebody. We have rocked her pretty hard, though. But it's, you know, the babies have to get a lot of shots, like a ton of, you know, ton of shots. It's very nerve-wracking when you take a baby to get a shot because they don't know what's going on. Like, you just take them into a room, they're like, man, this day's going unbelievable. You know? What could go wrong? I don't think anything could go wrong. And you have no way of telling them, like, it's about to all go wrong. You can't even imagine how wrong it's about to get. So she gets the shot, and we go to console her, ready for her to cry. She does not cry. She was just fine with the shot. Like, everything was okay. And I'm like, my wife is like, you know, like, sitting there, she's like, wow, this is a sign of, like, bravery. It shows that she's going to be a powerful woman one day. And I was like, yes, it also could show she's going to be a psycho. Who doesn't cry when you get a shot? She doesn't even know what it is, and she's fine with it? I cry, and I know what it is. And I don't know if she's going to be crazy. I hope not. We're not going to know for a while. You can't tell right now. We're not off to a good start, but we can't. Maybe she'll turn it around. It's going to be like 18 years, like when she's 18. Like, or, you know, I'm going to be sitting there either at her graduation in high school, just be going, look, we love you so much. You know, we're so proud of you. Or I will be on the front yard on the news going, we love you so much, but turn yourself in right now. Do the right thing. She throws fits though, like a normal kid. Like, I took her to Walmart to buy some toys. And so I was like, I'm gonna go buy all these toys. So yeah, I was gonna let her pick. Which first she runs to like, just like dog toys. And you're like, oh God. You're like, no, this isn't. I gotta like grab her and be like, she's crazy. People are looking, you're like, she's joking around. And you're like, I don't, you know. You have a dog? We don't, but we might get one. Okay. So I get her, you know, back to the human toys. And I'm like, go ahead, just pick whatever you want. So what she grabs is this little popper. It's like, I don't know if you remember, like from a kid, it's like you push it, it's got a globe on it. It pops like little balls. It hasn't changed, by the way, since you were a kid. Like that thing, the guy made it like 100 years ago and was like, no changes. No suggestion box, nothing. He goes, this is it, and we're going to do it forever like this. So she's grabbed it. She's pulling it all over the store. So I was like, all right, I got to get that. But I don't want that one, you know? She's already used it. It feels used. I want a brand new one. So I grab a new one, and I pay for it. And then I go to switch with her because I'm like, all right, this shouldn't be a problem. Any, you know, reasonable person sees it's the exact same thing. So will you just trade with me? And then we get in a huge, like, fight. Like, a crazy fight between me and my daughter, like, a two-year-old girl. And, like, it's almost like we were trying to prove we belong in Walmart. And I'm sitting there, and I'm just like, let it go, all right? It's the exact same thing. It doesn't even, let it, you can't tell the difference. And, like, if she's looking at me, too, like, why don't you let it go? It's the exact same thing. You can't tell the difference. I got it. I got it out of her hands, though. I'm so much larger than her, you know? Like, I was like, I got it. I thought, I don't want her to win. I was like, you're not going to win this. And we took it home. She's not touched it since then. Like, I don't even know who won. Like, I thought I won. I've just bought something no one's using. It's our first kid. I don't know if we had a kid too late in life. Sometimes I wonder. Like, you know, I'm 35. I was 33 when she was born. And like, because you ever ask someone that has kids, you're like, when's the best time of your life? They will say before they have kids or after their kids move out. There's like 20 years they don't mention, and that's when kids are in their house. So by the time my daughter moves out, I'll be 53. I'll be dead within hours. So I've just pushed it too far, you know? Like, I should have done it earlier. Like, I watched that show Teen Mom, and I was like, man, those girls are nailing it. Like, that's what... Just get it over with, you know? No one likes junior high or high school anyway, so just throw a kid in the mix. Wrap it all up. If I had my daughter at 13, she'd be moved out right now. Right now, she'd already be gone. I will be excited. Like, I'll be excited when she goes, like when she goes to school, like to do homework with her and stuff, you know, because it's like bonding, and it's not going to hurt for me to do one more run through. just one more pass. None of it stuck for me.
6: I'm at an age now where, like, I've started to, you start to, like, delineate who you're going to continue to be friends with. Do you know what I'm talking about? When you start to break down, you're like, I don't know if I like these people anymore. Like, have you ever had a friend who's so bad at following you in their car that you're just like, I don't like that person. I can't trust them with a simple task of following me in a vehicle? That's all you have to do. We're going to the location, follow my car. And they're just like, okay, I'll fuck that up for sure. It's so easy to do. My buddy Nick, constantly, I have to pull over and call him on the Bluetooth and go, hey buddy, saw that you stopped at a yellow light again. What the fuck are you doing? Like, we're all grown-ups. We know by now that green is the go, red is the stop, and yellow is the everyone go as fast as they possibly can. Sometimes I want to get out and be like, come on, come on, come on, come on, come on, come on, come on. Just go through it, please. Just go. And he goes, you don't obey traffic laws. You don't. He's like, you're not good at it. And you know what? He's right. I'll admit it. I don't care. Because so many of them are bullshit. They really are. So many of them are bullshit, okay? They're just made up in a room. A bunch of guys are just making it up. There's a speed. What should the speed limit be? 45? Okay, 45. Let's go to lunch. That was it. I don't obey so many of them. I'm sorry, because they're ridiculous. If I get to a four-way stop sign and there's no other cars there, I'm not going to stop. Who am I stopping for? There's nobody there, you guys. You shouldn't have to stop. It's like going to your buddy's house and someone's like, hey, Mike's not home. You're like, oh, cool. I'll just keep knocking until he shows up at the house. Mike, you there, bud? I heard you're not there. I'll just wait like an idiot. There's no one there. I don't understand that concept. We're the youngest country in the world. The rest of the world has roundabouts. You guys know what that is? Yeah? I don't know why. Why did we think we were going to do that better? In America, we're like, we can do that better. We'll do roundabouts. We'll do roundabouts better. We'll make everyone stop. No. They figured it out. You go to London, a little British guy is in his little British car. He pulls up to a little British intersection and he doesn't stop. He yields. He looks out his right shoulder and he goes, no cars coming, fuck off. And then he just goes on. Bap, bap. Off to sweep a chimney. Off to sweep a chimney and live his life, you know? It's incredible. I don't know, like, we obey the weirdest things. You get to a no right on red sign. You know those? No right on red? For whom? For whom? I'm going to go through. Hey, are you a sign? All right, I'm a guy. I'll see you later, sign. You're metal. I'm a man. Bye. It's bullshit. A cop pulled me over and he goes, do you know how fast you were going? And I was like, yeah, yeah. That's the car's only job. If I didn't know that, it wouldn't be working. It'd be a broken car. And he's like, do you know the speed limit? And I was like, never in my life. I've never known it. I haven't. I'm sorry. They change every 50 feet. How can I give a shit? How could I possibly give a shit? You want me looking up here or up there? I don't know. You pick, officer. You tell me. And the cop was like, how do you gauge your speed? And I said, I just get in my car, I put my foot on the gas, and I just go until some shit gets in my way. And then I'm like, I gotta get around this bullshit. And I just get around all that shit that annoys me. And I keep on going till I get to where I'm going. That's it. That's as simple as that. Because they're just made up. They're made up numbers. I'll give you a good example. 25 miles an hour is what a school zone is in California. I think it might be the same here. 25 miles an hour. You think you're not going to kill a kid at 25 miles an hour? Have you ever gone 25 speed racer? You're flying. You're going to split those kids in half at 25 miles an hour. You'll see light up shoes go flying in the air. Little chance sports. Seven kids you just hit back there at 25. 25, you're flying. That's why it doesn't make sense. The freeway's like 55 or 65, depending on where you are. Why not 155? Why not? Why not just let it go? Who cares? You think you're going to die less at 55 than at 155? No. You're going to die, but you're going to see it coming at 55. At 55, you're going to watch the truck tire poof, and then slowly creep towards you. And your shitty life flashes before your dumb face like, oh, it wasn't worth it! You're going to work early. You're like, I'm going to be a good guy. Oh, no! No, at 155, you don't see shit. You boom, you're gone, and you put on a show for everybody else. Look at that car, flipped 6 times. Throw some glitter in the trunk, you know what I mean? Put on a show, don't just make the news, make the fucking news. See what happened to Bob? Yeah, they found his head like a state away. Awesome, awesome. If you're gonna go, go. Here's how I learned this. I got to go to Germany. And in Germany, I got to go on this thing called the Autobahn, okay? And it was so much fun. I got to go with this car company out there, and they let me drive a new car, and they had a representative inside the vehicle with me, okay? And the Autobahn, for people that don't know, it's a freeway system, no speed limit. There's no speed limit whatsoever. So here I am on the Autobahn, and I'm driving, having a great time, and the little guy has barely said anything. And then finally he pipes up, and he goes, "So, if you want to drive the car, you can just drive the car." And I was like, what did you say? And he goes, the car. If you want to drive it, you could just do that if you want to. And I was like, I'm actually driving the car at this very moment. Physically driving the vehicle. And I was like, are you calling me a pussy? And he was like, well, I mean, just fucking go if you're gonna go. And I was like, that made all the sense in the world. Just fucking go. So I did. I threw it in the high gear, and we were flying. And I was like, that's how this was. This makes perfect sense. A bunch of guys, they built the highway many, many years ago. They were standing in a room. They're deliberating. They're like, what should the speed limit be? And everyone's like, I don't know. What should it be? And the big leader came in, the big dog who's kind of a dickhead, but he's got some great ideas. And he comes in the room, and he was just like, there will be no speed limit. You want to go somewhere, you just fucking go. Where do you want to go? There? Go that way. You just go. You go. You go. You go. Go. Go. Go. Go. Go. Kill the Jews. What happened? That's a history lesson for some of you folks.
7: My boyfriend and I are in a long distance relationship. So as you can imagine, I'm constantly looking for a new relationship. I'm kidding. I like him a lot, but I do constantly fantasize about strangers. Just... mostly homeless people. They're very attractive in LA. They just woke up one morning, missed their commercial audition, and took a snooze on the street. So I just like imagine just grabbing their face and just like making out with them. You know, I think that would probably really make their day even more than a hot meal. But I think I'm giving myself too much credit. I love my boyfriend so much that I decided to go and get his name tattooed on my back. Now most of you are saying, whoopsie daisy. And yeah, I mean, I've seen Benjamin Button. I know things end. So my friend was like, Beth, what were you thinking? Like, what if you ever sleep with somebody else? And I'm like, well, if I do sleep with somebody else from behind and they see that, I can just look back at him and say, hey, this is the kind of commitment you can expect from me.
8: Speaking of which, society is strange these days, and I think a lot of it is social media. It gives a lot of people like confidence to be hateful. I was scrolling through Facebook, and I saw someone just going on a rant about how much they hate Mexicans. And I'm like, who the hell hates Mexicans? These are people who give you free chips and salsa at all their restaurants. I love Mexicans. We need more of that in the United States, right? Mexicans, these are people who gave guacamole to the United States. They brought guacamole to this great country of ours. Love them. Hold on, I almost burped. Anyway, look at that. I was almost gonna let one go right there. No, I love guacamole. Here's the thing about guacamole that's amazing. It's consistently awesome wherever you go. It really is. I think it's the most consistent of all the appetizers. Fun fact, best guacamole I ever had in my entire life was at an Irish pub. Seriously. And I remember when I ordered it, my friends were like, dude, are you seriously ordering guacamole at an Irish pub? I'm like, yeah. Who do you think's making it back there? It's not a guy named Patrick, I'll tell you that much. It's a dude named Carlos. He's on his third shift and he's still killing it. The guy just... guy could cook in like 7 different ethnicities. He's awesome. That is why I like talking about the differences among people. I like talking about race and stuff like that. I think the more we laugh at each other, the more we can be honest and everyone will get along a lot better. That's my theory. Or I think it's true. Now, like white people, look, I'm the whitest person in this room by far. I'm super white. I'm not wearing a shirt. This is my torso. I'm a very white guy. And because of that, I can admit that white privilege is a thing. A lot of white people don't want to admit that. And I'm not saying that you didn't grow up hard either, but white privilege is a thing, right? But every time I get sunburned, I'm like, this shit evens out. This feels like a fair trade-off to me. Sure, I was born with all this opportunity, but I gotta prepare to enjoy a nice day. You know how fucked up that is? When it's 85 and sunny, I got all my Hispanic and black friends being like, yeah, let's go outside. I'm like, the sun's trying to kill me, you know? Like, it's not fair. But things tend to balance out. Like my black friends. You, unfortunately, have to be very careful on authority. I'm not saying that's right. I'm not saying that's fair. But you're also known for having huge dicks. Fucking evens out. It feels like a pretty good trade-off right there. You talk to Asian dudes. Asian dudes are said to have small dicks, but be great at math. You talk to an Asian guy, they'd be like, fuck math. Give me the big dick. I'd rather have the big dick one. Please, can we switch? I want the big dick one. Nobody uses calculus. Everybody uses a big dick. Can we please just switch it out?
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12: I not only do this comedy thing, I'm also in a band. I don't know if you guys knew that. I'm in a band. So, like, our thing is we have a little gimmick. Anytime we perform live shows, we'll repeat every song and then switch till we've all played every song on each instrument on stage. So we'll rotate, you know? You might probably have heard of us. We're called OCDC. You know? I was tested for OCD. My doctor tested me 3 times for OCD. Turns out, he was the one with OCD. It's like, doc, I think you got a problem. You know, there's a test for that, I hear. I had a kidney stone recently. Anybody ever had a kidney stone in here? Anybody? They suck? Yeah, no, they do. Right? What do they say? What do they say about a kidney stone? What is it? They say it's equivalent. Hey, let's not go crazy, guy. They say it's equivalent to childbirth. Right? It's equivalent to childbirth. They say that until they see you pushing the stone in a baby stroller in the park. It's like, that's not the same thing. The equivalent is childbirth. That's a saying, right? I didn't just make that up. Well, don't quote me on that. That's also a saying. Don't quote me on that. I don't know who came up with that saying, but I guess we'll never know. I got pretty sick the other day, guys. I got pretty sick. Yeah, I got pretty sick. I ate an expired box of animal crackers. Yeah. I didn't realize it until halfway through when I bit into a dodo bird. Yeah. And then I looked on the box and it said, best before the arrival of the Portuguese. How long have these been in there? I went grocery shopping recently. Anybody ever go grocery shopping? They wait so long to go grocery shopping that you wind up eating that last thing in your fridge. You know? Yeah, right? Yeah. I realized it when I went up for lunch having a refrigerator light bulb sandwich. No. So I'm gonna have to do some shopping probably, right? Or I'm just going to be heating up leftovers of ice cube tray Parmesan. No? Nobody? Right. Anybody use a slow cooker in here? Slow cookers are a big thing these days, right? Slow cooker. I got a nice slow cooker hack. All right? Let me just tell you. Okay, you take your slow cooker, right? Take your slow cooker. You fill it up halfway. With whatever you're filling it with, whatever you're cooking, fill it up halfway, right? Add a little bit of water, turn it up to high, then take your slow cooker and put it in the microwave. Yeah. 5 minutes, all right. Be eating good.
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0: You got the biggest dick in the bunch. 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But I'm guessing you're the one getting married?
1: Yes.
0: All right. You have a date set?
1: April 12th.
0: April 12th. So soon. Wow, you roped his ass in, huh? You got him good. How long did you guys date before you decided to, like, that's it, Chad, that's it, you're gonna marry me. All my girlfriends are waiting to go out and party, and you're gonna marry me, goddammit. This is the year, 2014.

0: guy set a date?
1: Uh-huh.
2: Are you married as well? Not yet? She's like, no, fuck that shit. Playing the field. Please. Somebody's getting these titties. Nice. That's good. She's like, yep. Yep. Titties in your face all day. How are you? Look, don't start enunciating on me. Let's talk real here. What's up, girl? How you feel? Good? Hey, I know what it's like. I've been the black friend. I know what it's like. You get out and it's just like, oh my God, we're having so much fun. Gotta enunciate all your words and you're just like, fuck, goddamn. It's rough life, isn't it? It's rough being the black friend. Show up and their hair gets on you. It's like spider webs and shit, isn't it? Get home and you're just like, fuck! Jesus Christ. Yeah, I feel you. They gave you a little bitty white dick in a cup. You're like, you're like, really? This thing? All right. Wait till I go to the black bachelorette party. Shit looks like this microphone. They are getting fucked up. How about you, Louisville?
3: Been there, did that.
2: Been there, black dicks in your mouth? What? Wow, this conversation took a turn real quick. Black dicks in my mouth. Been there, did that. Boring. Boring. How many black gangbangs can a girl go to? Woohoo! Old hat to me. It's all right, you can like black cock. I use cock because that is the word of your people.
4: Have an idea in my head. I think I'm going to become a documentary filmmaker. I have a new idea. I want to maybe enter it in Sundance, maybe get an Oscar, maybe get myself an Oscar, who knows. What I'm going to do to make my movie is I'm going to buy a GoPro, and then I'm going to put it on my dashboard in my car, and then I'm just going to drive like I normally drive. And when I end up behind someone who comes to a complete stop before entering an empty roundabout, or who gets into an empty roundabout and then stops and wave someone else in front of them, or who gets into an empty roundabout and just stops to make sure no one's coming, well, then I'm gonna follow them. I'm gonna follow that person, and when they stop their car and get out, I'm gonna stop and like wave, and I'm like, hey, hi, how are you doing? Can I talk to you for a second? I wanna ask you a couple of questions, and we're gonna talk about their driving habits, and that's gonna be my movie. It will be a documentary, and I'm gonna call it, The Fuck Is Wrong With You? Because I'm curious. I want to know.
5: You need more foreplay. It's healthy. That's how you pull your pants down. That's how you grab a towel. 7 minutes. That's not good for you. Foreplay. This is what you do. I want you to grab your smartphone, which is not a smartphone at all. Right now, it's just a phone that does shit you're too lazy to do yourselves. A real smartphone hasn't come out yet. A real smartphone will make judgments for you after you've made a poor one. A real smartphone be like, no, Kevin, I will not let you call your ex-girlfriend at 2 a.m. Fuck you, Siri. I love her. I've already ordered you pizza. Thanks, Siri. That's a good call. I'll talk to you in the morning. I will say this. Get home safe. Keys to Point Live Comedy. This is the best comedy club in the country. Thanks for coming out. Have a good night. I'm out. Peace out.
6: Hey, what's going on, Chicago? It's Michael Yo, and you're listening to my boys. That's right. I love these guys, Tony Carr and Steve Tuohy, on Chicago Comedy Scene Radio. Yeah.
7: Boom. It don't get any better than that, Michael.
6: That's right. Drop the mic.
8: I guess it's not like

0: entirely surprising. My mom didn't know what comedy was. She was very intense, very traditional. Like, as soon as I got close to puberty, she literally sat me down. It's like, Subha, you can no longer talk to men outside of the classroom. I was like, oh my God, I cannot believe I'm going to have to lie to your face. There's no way. There's no way. I was 8 years old. I had like a double life. Adam was Amanda. Henry was Heidi. My mom would feel bad about lying to me. So I have to tell you the truth. Santa Claus is not real. Those packages are fake. I'm like, ugh. Wait until you find out Brianna is Brian and his package is very real. Not going to go well. No, she was very old school. And by that, I mean never cared about anyone's feelings. To the point where it was funny. I remember when I was younger, I asked her if I was going to grow up to be very pretty. Standard little girl question, right? My mom looked me right in the face and just went, no. I was like, God damn. She was like, too short for very pretty. And I'm like, oh my God. But like, honestly, I appreciated how much she did not give a fuck. She was like, I don't know, ugly, pretty, shut up, do your homework, which honestly is a better attitude to have because there's too much pressure on women to be hot in America. Like, the standard is wild. I was watching TMZ. I saw a man with no chin making fun of Natalie Portman. I know. He was just sitting there like, she doesn't have any boobs. I'm like, buddy, your face doesn't have an ending. Are you kidding me? It's too much. I think it's good that not everybody is hot. I think that would be a nightmare, okay? Take Eleanor Roosevelt. Look, one of the greatest people to walk this planet, not exactly a supermodel, and thank God she wasn't, okay? Because there's no way she would have worked that hard for civil rights. There's no fucking way. Look, somewhere I'm falling, I'll explain. I have a theory. Every single friend I have that grew up smoking hot doesn't work hard because they never fucking had to, okay? I had sex with a male model once in my life. Laziest sex I've ever had. Absolutely not. I'm like, give me a dude with a bald spot and a pot belly any day, okay? He'll put in work like making a woman orgasm, we'll get his cable turned back on, you know? Oh, was that a lot? Look, I'm gonna make it worse. All I'm saying is if a dude is missing a tooth, I guarantee you, he eats pussy like that shit'll make it grow back. That's all. It's true, man. I just don't think there should be that much emphasis on beauty. Even feminism, very beauty-focused. Like, I was walking around, and they put these signs up to make us feel better. They were like, all women are beautiful. And I'm like, look, no, the fuck, we're not, okay? There are 3.7 billion of us. One of us is ugly. Are you kidding me? And it's very easy to say that in a big city. I grew up in Illinois. I used to work at a county fair. Like, I've seen the type of ugly that could scare a horse. Okay? And people are always like, oh, super, that's rude. I'm like, yeah, I think it's ruder to pretend they don't exist. Like, if you're ugly, you know you're ugly. They're ugly, not blind, unless they're also blind, in which case, yeah, don't say shit. Don't be weird, you know?
1: You know what's weird is I had this girlfriend once. It was weird. I was very proud of myself for having one. I was like, wow, that's really good, Adam. Good job. I'm kidding, but I had this girlfriend once, and she would complain to me when she had wedgies. Like, there was something I could do about it. She'd be like, I have a wedgie. I'd be like, I don't know what you want me to do. I support you in the fixing of this business. And the weirdest thing of all is she would complain to me when she had a wedgie when she was wearing a thong. That is a wedgie. That is a wedgie. By definition, there's a front part and a wedge part. That's how it works. I'm like, now you're not even talking about whether or not it's a wedgie. We're talking about the degree to which it's wedged, the wedge from the situation. And the weirdest thing of all is she'd be like, okay, I fixed it. What? Did you change? Did you sew on one more tooth? What are you talking about? Now you know why it's weird that I had a girlfriend once, right? So these are things that go through my mind. So, I don't know. I've done shared laundry. Like, I don't understand girl underwear in some ways. Like, I've done shared laundry with a girlfriend before, and I have no idea how to fold your stuff, ladies. I have no idea how you fold a thong. Like, I've done the laundry, I just have it. I'm like... wrap them around, like, that would be cool. You could have, like, different yo-yos in situations, like, this is my go-out yo-yo, and you just pull them out, like, that'd be cool. It's weird to me that girls buy underwear one at a time, you know? As a guy, that's weird to me. I wouldn't know what to do, you know? I would just walk in and be like, one underwears, please. I have no idea what to wear. Girls' underwear is weird to me, okay? I've heard of padded bras before, I've always known this, okay? But now they have padded panties. Yeah, they have padded like this to push up. What are they called? Booty pops? That sounds like something the ice cream man can't serve anymore. I'll take a booty pop. Yeah, just go in the back. I'm kidding. They don't come in the back. He does. That's horrible. Point. I don't even know what the hell I'm talking about this one. No, they have those now, where it's like padding back here. Like, what is the game plan for girls in that case? If they have like the padded here and padded there, it's like, oh, I can't wait to trick them. Like, what do you do then? And, okay, the way I've always explained it, understood, it's like if you had a box of cookies and you open it up to find three pieces of broccoli. Yeah, this isn't what I wanted at all. Same as the advertisements. Where are the goodies? Like, I don't understand.
2: And women are better at breaking up. She's better break up. You know why women are so good at breaking up? Because they plan them 6 months in advance. Yeah, that's real talk. Women know when they're going to break up. They tell their mom, they tell their sister, they tell everybody but you. It's a woman here tonight that's planning a breakup and she want to go to one more comedy show. Women fucking playing break. Women ain't stupid. They're not gonna break up with you while it's a coronavirus epidemic going on. She's like, I'm staying with him. He know just in case the shit go wrong, he know how to make a fire and do knots and shit like that. But once this shit pass, a lot of y'all gonna be single. Like, I can't believe that bitch broke up with me. Nigga, she was planning that shit in October, okay? They know when they gonna break. And it's the thing, women have to hate you to break up with you, right? And it's not that they're evil people. I mean, they are, but that's not the reason. It's actually the exact opposite. It's women love so hard that they can't like you and still break up with you. Because if they like you, there's a part of them that still believes it can work. So they, in order to get over you, they have to fucking hate you. They have to convince themselves that they fucking hate you in order to get over. See, men aren't like that. Men don't have to hate. Men can logically realize it's not going to work out. We're going to have to hate you. Like, oh, you like rock and roll. I like hip hop. It's not going to work out. Right? You're tall, I like anal, it's not gonna work out. No, because nobody does anal with a tall chick. Nobody's doing anal up. Who does anal up? Anal up is jail. Nobody's doing anal. Anal down is romantic, sir. It's nice, it's soft music, it's boys to men, you got candles, you've talked about it. You're like, tonight? Yes, tonight. You know what I'm saying? Anal up is always by surprise. You didn't know it was coming, you were taking something off the top shelf, you're like, oh, no, not now, not okay. Not okay. So women have to hate you to break up with you. So for the 6 months between when my girl and I knew we were gonna break up and when we actually broke up, she hated everything I did. It was the worst 6 months of my fucking life. She hated shit I couldn't control. She hated my very being. Why are you chewing so loud? Huh? What are you eating? Well, you need to chew that fucking loud. That's all I hear. Nah, nah, nah, nah, nah, nah, nah. What are you eating? Well, do you please tell me what you're eating? Well, you need to chew that fucking loud. And I was like, this is Sprite. I'm not even using my teeth. How do I choose? How am I supposed to swallow quietly? I'm just supposed to put the Sprite on the back of my tongue and body roll it the rest of the way down? Right? And she'd have been mad at that shit. Why are you over there body rolling? Ain't even no goddamn music player. You over there body rolling. Like, you told me you didn't want to hear me swallow. She ate a shit I couldn't control, sir. Why are you walking on the carpet? Huh? What? Why are you walking on the fucking carpet? You know I just finished vacuuming. You know I love vacuum lines. Why are you walking on the carpet? I'm like, because I'm not Spider-Man? How am I supposed to get from the kitchen to the bathroom if I don't walk on a fucking carpet, people? And let's say I was Spider-Man. I'm supposed to in my own fucking house? What superhero is using his powers in his own fucking house? I'm not doing that shit. And if I did do it, if I did use my powers in my own house, she'd have been mad at that shit too. Why you got cobwebs all over my ceiling, nigga? Why that cobwebs all over my ceiling? I bet Superman don't have cobwebs all over his ceiling. I bet Lois Lane don't spend her Friday night cleaning cobwebs off her ceiling. I was like, well, Lois Lane has a job. That's the difference between... Oh. She gets mad, man. She gets mad at people. She gets mad. She gets angry.
3: Thank you. I appreciate it. Thanks for being here. This is good. This is exciting. We're filming for Netflix tonight. Thank you. They don't know that yet, but we are filming for Netflix. It's good to see you. I appreciate everybody coming in. It's good to see people laughing out in groups again, having a good time. Pandemic's almost over, kind of. We don't really know. They're not going to tell us. Just got to kind of figure that shit out on our own. You know, very definitive starting point to the pandemic, though. They give us crystal clear rules, then all we did was just muddy them up and modify it to make our own little version of the pandemic. That's why they're not going to tell us when it's over. Great, because they said, hey, don't leave your house. You're in quarantine. Stay locked down. Don't talk to anybody. This is very serious. And we all said, this is serious. Don't leave the house. I'm going to stay home. I'm not talking to anybody except my best friend, Randy. I know I can trust Randy. Randy's not going to give me the virus, so that's it. Just me and Randy, and we're staying... Well, our neighbors have a pool. We got to make friends with the neighbors. But that's it. The pool and then Randy, and you can't catch the virus in Florida, so we can take a trip to Florida. But outside of Florida, the pool, and Randy, that is it. We're taking this thing seriously. And, you know, we made up our own shit anyway. And I want to know when the pandemic's going to be over, because I'm going to miss it. You know, I realized early on in quarantine that I just don't like people all that much. I don't know about the rest of you. People were panicking. Like, we got to stay in. We can't talk to anybody. We can't hang out with anybody. What are we going to do? And I'm at home beating off to the idea of it. It's a dream come true. You know? For years, we're going to hear tales of woe about everything that the pandemic took from us. And it did. It took a lot from us. But what about all the shit that the pandemic gave to us? You know, the pandemic solved a lot of shit. What are we going to hear about that? Your annoying neighbor? No longer a problem during the pandemic. Remember before the pandemic, you'd step outside to check your mailbox. The neighbor came outside at the same time. You're like, oh, no, they're going to want to talk. And you don't want to talk to him. And, you know, he doesn't want to talk to you. So you both start walking slower towards the mailbox, hoping the other guy picks it up. You wind up in the middle of the street having the same conversation for 10 years, the same boring, horseshit, redundant conversation. Hey, how you doing? Oh, I'm doing good. How are you doing? Oh, I'm doing good. Everything's good because nobody gives a fuck about the other person. You know, how's the family? Oh, family's good. What about the kids? Kids are good. Both of you pray and a car comes by and wipes the both of you out to end this shit cycle you've been in, you know? And the pandemic hit, and it took care of it all. You came out your front door, your neighbor came out theirs, and you waved. You're like, yeah, Lou, I'd love to talk, but we can't, you know, 6 feet that way or 6 feet that way. Fuck off. Leave me alone, you know?
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5: 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You're listening to, what is it, Chicago's comedy scene? Hey, yo. Hello, everybody. Listen, this is Jamie Kennedy. And if you want to come to a show and... Hey, this is Jamie Kennedy. And if you want to come to a live comedy show, I don't need your help. I don't need your conversation. Just let me do the entertaining. I don't come to where you work, at Bed Bath & Beyond, and tell you how to stack candles. 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I forgot, but I met him on Tinder.
4: Thank you so much, Jamie. 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
6: When I have them at the camp, it's like manageable. We can do it. But it's always when I take them on field trips where the adventure really begins. Last summer, I remember I took my whole camp ice skating because I'm stupid. Thought they could handle that. So it's me basically by myself with these 200 kids. We're in this tiny waiting area trying to get everyone their ice skates on. And nobody knows their ice skate size. So it's me, a grown man, losing his shit, just going, it's the same as your shoe size. Just look down. Just look at your feet and you will know. And they still all manage to fuck it up. So it's like me forcing on Cinderella's glass slipper on all these evil, ugly, fat stepsisters. I'm like, you guessed wrong, Bobby. Try it again. Giving myself carpal tunnel. I remember I'm tying one kid's skates, and I peek over, and I see this kid waiting his turn, has managed to put both ice skates on his hands. And he's got this look in his face like I know exactly what this fucker's about to do. And I try to get over him. I don't get there in time. He's got both arms out and starts spinning around the waiting area. And I lose my shit. I'm like, everybody get down. He's doing the helicopter. Nobody get hit by the helicopter. And he yells out, it's Deathcopter, baby. Wah! I'm like, oh, shit, he called it Deathcopter. That is so fucking cool. But seriously, everybody down. Nobody get hit by Deathcopter. And I remember I get everyone's ice skates on, and I'm shooing them out to the rink like herding cattle. And I don't have time for anyone to not want to participate. I need 100% participation. I got to watch everybody. And there's always that one kid who doesn't want to. He's like, I'm going to fall. I'm going to fall. I'm like, falling's part of skating. It's going to be great. Just do it. He's like, no, I'm going to fall. I'm going to fall. I'm like, please, you got to just try. He's like, no, I'm going to fall. Please, you just got to do it. He agrees, takes one step, instantly busts his shit. He's like, it was foretold this would happen. Just like, get up. Get up. He gets up. He starts skating. Everyone's skating. I'm like, all right, good. Did my job. We're all good. And then about 5 minutes later, another child decides to lie down on the ice as everyone's skating around him. I completely lose my mind. I'm like, get up. Are you insane? Get up. And he yells out, everybody try and jump over me. I'm like, no. Everybody do not do that. Get up. Get the fuck up. Before I can even get that out, these two kids do this like stomp skating completely out of control. Like newborn baby deer learning how to walk right towards his jugular. I'm like, get up for the love of God. Get up. He's like, ha ha, I'm the finish line. I'm like, no, you are not. Get up. That's not fun. That's the movie Final Destination. I'm trying to help them cheat death at every turn. After that, I took them bowling because I thought that'd be a more standard activity. Less could go wrong. Proven wrong that time. As one kid immediately decided to put his head in the ball return machine. And he goes, where's my bowling ball? I literally let it go 2 seconds ago. Here, bowling ball. I'm like, get your fucking head out of that machine, you psychopath. Where's your ball? Your ball's literally still rolling down the lane at negative 50 miles per hour. Congratulations, your ball's now come to a complete stop in the middle of the lane. I now have to push the summon the gutter ball fairy for the 100th time today. This is a 45-minute bus ride. We played 2 frames. Well worth the trip.
7: And I can prove your mom protected you. I can, using your childhood. Think back to your childhood right now. Pick a nice spring day, and you are driving in a car with your mom. Suddenly, she had to slam on the brakes. What happened at the exact same time? You just did it? Yes. She's right back there did it. She shot out the mom arm. Yep, she caught you because she cared. Nothing was going to happen to you. Her foot went for the brake. Her arm went for you. In fact, you got hurt more by her catch than the stop. She clotheslined you.
8: Thank you, Mommy. May I have a new larynx for my birthday?
7: Now, put your dad behind the wheel of that car. There was no such thing as a dad arm. In fact, not only would your dad not catch you if he had to slam on the brakes, your dad would slam on the brakes on purpose to settle your ass down.
9: You got any Bulls fans in here? Yeah. D-Rose is back. Yeah. Fucking, you know, about time. I almost forgot what he looked like with a fucking basketball uniform on. It was weird. Thought he just worked at Men's Warehouse or something. But he's back in a big way, man. But I'm glad he had a year off. You know, he needed the rest. And I think we, as a fan base, we needed the rest from listening to him get interviewed. That's what I think. I don't know what happens when Derrick Rose gets off the court, but I feel like he gets off the court, goes to the locker room, shoots up heroin, and then gets in front of the mic. It's like, Derrick, you just dropped 57, you beat the Heat in double overtime, how do you feel?
10: A lot of time what I try to do is I just try to get the ball joking in. Try to get the ball called booze, and we just try to get down the power to survive. Try to tell Coach too if we can accomplish any obstacle on our path, and we just...
9: Derrick, it's... Is he okay? Are you all right, Derek?
10: A lot of time what I try to do is I just try to get the ball joking in. We just trying to win.
9: It's like he's the most exciting player to fucking watch the NBA, but he's half asleep the whole time. They have him doing a commercial now for Adidas. Did you see that one? It's like,
10: let me tell you something. If you took away the money, the fame, the jewelry, and you just had basketball, what would you have left? Everything.
9: It's a commercial for NyQuil, motherfucker, wake up! They're paying you a lot of money. And at least on the TV commercials, they can show videos of him dunking and shit. It's at least semi-interesting. They have him doing radio commercials now. I'm gonna crash my car into the fucking bridge, falling asleep. He has a pizza one for Giordano's Pizza.
10: And he goes on there, Diogenio's Pizza. My pizza. My Chicago.
9: That makes me hungry? I don't know what that makes me.
11: I will do a couple masturbation jokes every now and then. I did a show a little while back with this dude, and every joke he did, it ended with him masturbating and then crying, which was a little weird. Like, you seem like a normal guy. Do you masturbate and then cry often? Wow, good luck with that relationship. You seem like a normal guy, sir. Usually when the guy's with the girl, they don't say, yeah, I jerk off and cry all the time. Something you should know about me on our first date. This guy jerks off when he cries. You, sir, seem like a very normal gentleman. Take two, here we go. Do you ever masturbate and then cry?
12: No.
11: No, because you're normal like me, right? But I can tell a lot of you ladies are like, Marty, what are you like when you're done masturbating? Well, that's a very personal question, but I'll tell you guys if you have to know. Step one, I clean myself off. You know, no big deal. Lately, I've been using those Sham Wow pads. Those work surprisingly well, I gotta say. That is step one. Step two, I put my pants back on. And step three, I go right back out on the sales floor. I'll leave you guys with this one. I recently did an all-Hispanic comedy contest. And as you guys can clearly see, I am not all Hispanic. I am not even un poquito Spanish. My last name is DeRosa. The guy who booked me for the show thought my last name was De La Rosa. So I showed up for that shit all not De La Rosa-y. And he was like, fuck. He really didn't sign that. I'm just being racist right now. He's like, oh shit, you're a bearded white guy. I'm like, yep. And he's like, all right, I tell you what, watch the other comedians. You'll figure out what he's laughing at. It'll be fine. And that's what I did. And I watched the all-Hispanic comedians perform for the all-Hispanic crowd. And what I noticed was they all had this similar joke formula they were doing. Like, the first guy came on stage, he's like, yo, what's up, everybody? I'm half Puerto Rican and half Australian. So as you can expect, I do my drive-bys with a boomerang. I was like, okay, I guess. We are in a recession and bullets cost a lot of money. So, okay, I'm on board. Yeah. Next guy came on stage, he did the same thing. He's like, yo, what's up, everybody? I'm half Mexican and half Chinese. So as you can expect, I eat my burritos with chopsticks. I was like, I got this shit all figured out. I ran up on stage. I'm like, hey, what's up, everybody? My name is Marty. I'm half Irish and half Italian. So as you can expect, I'm very nervous around this many Hispanic people. I came in last place in that contest, and I got hit in the fucking back of the head with a boomerang. All right, you guys ready to keep the show rolling?
12: If he's welcome back at the daycares, but, you know, we'll see how about that goes. Hey, let's keep the show going. Our next comic actually is the host and creator of the Storytime podcast, so check that out online. If you're curious to wonder what Philip Seymour Hoffman would look like if he never ever made it, never ever got an Oscar, here he is, Joe Deegan! I did that for all of you. But no, seriously, that's actually a true story, the Philip Seymour Hoffman thing. A UPS guy told me that that's who I reminded him of. And then I stabbed him. That's like the, like, I don't care who you are. Don't ever tell someone that they look like someone who's ugly. Like, even, like, I've gotten Jack Black before. I can understand that. It's fine. Like, that's cool. He's funny. And he's fat. It's always a fat person. So as you can tell, I have some insecurities right off the bat. Awesome. I was trying to go through a list of all the awesome insecurities that I've had over time. The first insecurity I had, and this happens, maybe some of you guys can help me with this. Tell me if it's true with you as well. I wondered if my penis looked weird. Anyone else? No? Just me staring at it like, I don't know. But no, it's a thing. I think most guys have that problem. And the first time that I actually got to see another wiener, it wasn't like, you know, my dad or anything. Like, guys have that story. Like, you got to check out your dad. What's that? No, no. Oh my goodness, no. Too soon, ma'am. Too soon. My butt did hurt afterwards, though. Anyway, that's bad. The first time that I actually saw another penis was at a YMCA. I'm sure some other men have had this experience. It's either that or like a high school locker room. It's one or the other. And I was a little bit shocked. I was probably like I said, in like sixth grade, something like that, probably when this happened. And the way that I experienced, and the only way that I can really describe this, is by showing you what I saw coming in from the pool at the YMCA. Just coming in from the pool, you know, they always have like the little shower area and some sinks, complimentary hair dryer. Well, there was a gentleman using the complimentary hair dryer like so. True story. And it scarred me, like, for life. Because I was like, you know, what do you do when you see that? Because it's like, I didn't even have pubes or anything. Like, I'm like, is that what you do with pubes? Is it unkosher to, like, wash them and then, you know, coat them with your own towel? Probably. I still do that, but... So, the worst part was, this was like when Power Rangers were really big. Anybody like Power Rangers? Maybe a couple of you. No? It's okay. It was one of those times, and everyone was like, oh, you know what? I'm the Green Ranger. No, I'm the Green Ranger. First of all, shut the fuck up, both. Oh. Shut up, both of you. You neither have the martial arts skills to be the Green Ranger or the flute playing mastery. Out there. He was a master of the flute. And this is one of those things. And for me, like, all these kids were really happy-go-lucky. I was all scarred and messed up after seeing this man blow dry his penis. And I started to get, like, PTSD every time my mom would, like, blow dry her hair. I just get this horrible vision of a man just like, hey, Joe. Really, really messed me up. And the next time that I got to see a penis, see, I'm sharing a lot with you guys tonight, was in eighth grade. See, it took a little while, but I got to another one. and it was Debbie Does Dallas. Has anyone ever seen this pornography? Some other gentlemen in the back maybe are willing to just kind of give me a nod. I seen it. It was good. But for me, I just want to talk. Porn is one of those things. It's very funny to me, and I don't watch it to get my jollies or anything. I watch it more for the comedy of porno. Like, let me just break down David Does Dallas for anyone who hasn't seen it. Netflix it. Put it in your queue. The storyline to Debbie Does Dallas is a high school girl needs to get to Dallas. That's Debbie. Okay. And she's going there to basically try out for the Dallas Cowboys as a cheerleader. She doesn't have any money, so her and her girlfriends get together and decide to make some money. And the way that they decide to make some money is by getting a job. And then at these jobs, somehow each and every one of them figures out that sex gets them money. So then they all decide to help Debbie get to Dallas by becoming whores. It's a lovely tale of adversity and trials and tribulations. It's kind of like Milo and Otis, but really weird. It's one of those things. So that's Debbie Does Dallas, and that's just one of those things. I just want to talk about one more insecurity, and this has been happened very recently. I have a son now. He's about 1.5. And when my... it's okay. Yes, that's right. I had a kid. I know it's okay. It was fun trying. But no, it was one of those things. When my wife got pregnant, I started to gain what is called sympathy weight. And let me just pull my pants up first. I developed something that I like to call, and if any other gentleman, you can take this, use it at home if you want. It's called the roller coaster belly. And it's when you put your hands up really high, your undergut kind of shows a little bit. So anytime that I go to like reach up and put something on a really high shelf, my stomach shows. And it's not exactly the thing everyone's looking for. Like, guys sometimes will look for like a nipple slip. I watch movies constantly for just that purpose. But like, there's no woman that's like basically going, oh, I wonder if Joe's gonna reach up and then I'll get to see some gut beefage. It's just so disturbing. And the worst part about it is the other reason why I would call it roller coaster belly is because I just recently figured out that I am not allowed to ride on roller coasters anymore. And it sucks because I love them so much. I figured this out. I'm at an awesomely shitty place called Six Flags. Don't go there anymore because they made fun of me. Like, not on purpose, but they did. So I'm on the Raging Bull. Anyone know this ride? It's a fun ride. I waited to get into the front car. And I don't know why I had to do all that neck motion. But that front car is amazing. And it is worth the wait, let me tell you. So I get in the front car. And I go, it's so disturbing. I go to pull the thing down. Everyone else that's with me, I'm with a couple of friends of my wife, and they pull their lap bars down, no problem. Me, for some reason, this douche high schooler over here decides to single me out. And he just looks me like straight in the eye, and he's like, can I get... And I'm like, really? Really? He's like... Yeah, and then he decides to do like the worst thing you can do, which is announce it to everyone what he's trying to say. He just basically says, yeah, we're going to need another click on car one. And I'm like, another click? Okay, I'll take I'm like holding in my breath. Just horrible things are happening to my area. And I'm just like trying to get it down. And then he calls for help. He's like, yeah, Carl, we're going to need some help on car one. And then I see who Carl is. Up from behind me comes who I can only describe, like if I had to give him a nickname, it would probably be Hunchy McGee. I apologize for any hunchbacks in the audience or any lovers of a hunchback at home. The way this man came up was that he had like a neck that started here, and the rest of it was all just back. And then he proceeds to basically take his elbow and drop it onto my dick. It's the only way I can describe it. I didn't have, you know, I'm glad I had a kid now because I got that one more click though. That's my time, guys. You've been amazing. Click it.
9: 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Show's full of surprises. He's a father.
13: Hi, Dave Coulier. Good morning, good evening, good afternoon, good night. You're listening to Steve Toohey and Tony Carr right here on this, what I'm talking on right now.
14: That's the best part. I didn't do it to her. I didn't. I wasn't even in the same state when she got pregnant. A doctor had to implant her. We couldn't get pregnant the old-fashioned way by being poor white trash or Mexican. No, we actually... Really? You're owing that? You're... Oh, fine. Well, you can tell Mexicans that condoms are not just for sneaking drugs up their butt across the border. It's true. We had to use IVF, and I'll tell you how we got to that. But we had to go see a doctor because we were trying to create a baby, and she wasn't getting pregnant, so we had to go in. And the doctor said, well, before I start you on any medical treatment, I want to make sure you're doing everything correctly. To which I responded, I'm pretty sure we're doing it right. I've never watched a documentary on sex. I've done some online, you can call it, research. I know that, you know, my wife and I, when we finish, we don't do what they do in the videos. We're still conjoined. I don't pull out and play fire hose. I'm not spackling or glazing donuts. No, I'm more respectful than that. Doctor said, no, dumbass, that's not what I mean. And any day you can have a doctor call you a dumbass, it's a good day in my book, so I thought that was pretty cool. He said, no, what I mean is I want you to have sex at the correct time of the month. When your wife is ovulating, she's creating an egg that will go down the fallopian tube. I want you to send as many little spermies up there after that egg. So I want you to make love 3 times a day, 3 days in a row, just to make sure. And I said, thank you, doc. I have never received a prescription for sex before. You hear that, sweetie? No more headaches, no more I'm tired bullshit. Doc says we gotta knock this out. He's smart. He has, like, framed paper on his walls. But... Then I started thinking about it. I said, okay, wait a second. 3 times a day, 3 days in a row, that's a lot of sex. Right. Yeah, at some point, that's gonna... It is. I mean, you're approaching it from a female point of view, chafing, I understand, right. What I was thinking is, that is a lot of sex. That's going to go from functional make-a-baby sex to, hey, fun, we're just doing it to do it sex, because biology. I've already told you, well runs dry. I have testicles down here. I'm not swinging a Chinese shoe factory between my legs. I can't just take one outside, beat the shit out of it, and scare the other into working faster. No, when I'm done, I'm done. And like, I don't do impersonations. Like Brian, I have one. I'll do one. This is my orgasm on the 3rd day, 3rd time, my wife and I would make love. This is my orgasm. Right. That's it. That's all I have for you. What I'm trying to explain to you is a tumbleweed would shoot out of me, roll across the bedroom floor. Then I started thinking about things. I said, okay, wait a second. If I don't get my wife pregnant on the first day, first time we make love, when all my swimmers are like Michael Phelps strong and Rottweiler aggressive, boom, get in there, get the egg, yeah, let's go, come on, guys. What am I shooting on the 3rd day, 3rd time? Those are not the best and the brightest anymore, are they? That's your practice squad right there. That's below 3rd string. They were slackers for a reason, hanging out like, no, you guys go ahead. I'll just chill. And even worse, what happens when you increase production? Quality control goes out the window, doesn't it? Yeah, now I've got guys coming off the conveyor belt swimming sideways and drooling and Timmy! Timmy! I don't even think one of those final few spermies could fertilize an egg. I don't. They might get to it, but then they would just bounce off it lazily, like, So all of this is going through my head, and then, for absolutely no reason at all, the doctor, after telling me, make love to your wife 3 times a day, 3 days in a row, he goes, by the way, did you know that sperm can live inside a woman for up to 3 days? Ew. Thank you for that mental image. You just told me to wait, make love to my wife multiple times in a row, and now you just cock-blocked me with the idea that I'm going to give myself sloppy seconds and thirds and fourths. That's... I don't want to think about that. And think of how awkward that is for the sperm. They're just trying to do their job. Think about the third time I'm with my wife. That batch gets all ready, like, here we go, boys. And they jump into her, and there are the first two batches waiting in line going, what's up? It's got to be awkward. I mean, essentially, I'm turning my wife's vagina into a clown car for sperm. I am... Or, even better analogy, I am turning my wife's vagina into, like, the hottest nightclub in town with bouncers and, you know, velvet ropes and a line out front. And like any good nightclub, my wife's vagina, no blacks.
15: My cousin's husband cheated on her, got another woman pregnant, was giving that broad the money is supposed to be given to my cousin for the mortgage and the home where his wife and two babies live. Horrible story, right? Absolutely horrible story, right? And I'm driving her around because I didn't know what to do with her after a while. That's what we do with our people that we love that have a heartbreak. You're just like, I can't talk to you anymore. Just get in the car. That's how NASCAR started. Because men sure as shit can't talk heart to heart for very long. They're like, just make a bunch of lefts. Let's just... We're driving around. God reminded me why she's oblivious and why she's my dumb cousin. Because you want to know what happened? A black cat ran in front of our car. And you know what this woman who's going through a divorce, her husband got another woman pregnant and her house is in foreclosure, said to me? Oh my God, now I'm going to have bad luck. What the hell is wrong with you? Your luck sucks so bad that cat's gonna go home and choke himself to death. Because he saw you, you just fucked it up for the cat. And I wish I could tell you that's where the story ends. But if it can save one person. She got a tattoo of her husband's name. A fact I was not aware of, okay? I'm not against tattoos, but you should never get anybody's name. Shouldn't even get your own name, because some days you're gonna be mad at you, right? She got a tattoo of his name on her private area because they've been together since they were in 7th grade, right? She got married to him, she thought she was dying with him. Now they're divorced. Now I get the drunken phone call at 3 a.m. after she drinks a box of wine because it's gooder. And I don't know if you ever tried to talk a drunk down, but a dumb drunk is a whole different level of crazy. Oh my God, no one's ever gonna wanna sleep with me again. They're gonna see that tattoo and get turned off. I'm gonna be alone. No one's ever gonna wanna have sex with me. Finally, one night I had just had it. Had it. I said, dating an illiterate man. Right, like one who can't read. And when he goes, what do that say? You could be like, insert here. Then get him his cowboy boots, his fudge comb, put him back behind the screen door.
16: I watch too much trash television. I watch this show called Ancient Aliens. Does anybody else watch this? Yeah. Yeah, Ancient Aliens. If you haven't seen it, the show, the premise of the show is that we couldn't have done the stuff we did during ancient times. We must have had help from aliens. We couldn't have figured out farming in the desert. Must have been aliens. We couldn't have built the pyramids. That must have been aliens. The aqueducts, the roads, the theaters, the everything that was in Egypt and the Mesopotamia and whatever. That must have been aliens. You know, like Stonehenge, they carried those rocks over hundreds of thousands of miles and over caverns and rivers and lakes and whatever. And, you know, and it must have been aliens. How could we have done this back then? We didn't have the technology. We might not even have it now. You want to know what it was? It was slaves. We killed people. That's how we did it. We killed a shit ton of people every day. Like, they didn't have anything to do. They didn't have reality TV. Like, it'd be like, hey, Pharaoh, like, 2,000 people died moving that rock, just that one. Did it move a foot? Well, I think so. Maybe like a half foot. Cool, do it again. Like, what does he care, you know? He doesn't give a shit. He has all day to just sit in his palace and eat grapes and get fanned and get laid while people move the block. Oh, doesn't that look neat? All the rocks stacked on top of each other like that. You know, like, we wouldn't write something off in history like this, that like something that happened more recently, right? Because we don't care that we can think it was aliens because we don't have any connection to those people that died, so we can look at those pyramids. We don't give a shit about them because we don't know them. But like this would be like if we showed up to Auschwitz, looked at the gas chambers, and was like, humans couldn't have done this. Must have been that damn Sasquatch. Start hunting Nessie, boys. Looks like her work again. Like, what the hell? Like, you're going to be, like, standing, like, at Las Vegas outside of a Tyson fight, and your friend's going to come up to you like, hey, man, you can believe this shit, but gremlins just shot Tupac. Like, the hell, man? It's horrible stuff on television right now. I watched this Shark Week, this week of sharks. Who gets it? Yeah, I love Shark Week, some girls. I do too. This is what I don't like about it. It's just been done too many times. It's the same. If you like sharks that much, that's awesome. That's what Google's for. You can get on there all day and Google, hey, sharks. Look at big sharks, small sharks, you know, white sharks, black sharks, all the different types of sharks. Oh, shark bites. Cool. Like, be a shark. Wear a fin around your house and be Shark Man. And listen to, you look at sharks on YouTube. But I don't need an entire channel devoted for a week long to just sharks and then not to show Jaws. Like, way to slap me in the face. You know, this is the most ridiculous thing. You wouldn't have Elephant Week and not show Operation Dumbo Drop. Give me Jaws. Why is it so much to ask for? I think they just need to change it up. Instead of Shark Week, how about weak sharks? Like really pussy sharks get their ass kicked by human beings. Take out your damn shark. Beat the shit out of them.
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18: Everybody's corner, give it up for David Franks. Hey, what's up? So how y'all doing tonight? That's great. I'm really glad to hear that fist bump. Yeah, I'm feeling kind of depressed right now. Last night I broke up with my girlfriend. And it was a very messy breakup, too. So messy that today I'm still feeling a lot of pain. Mostly from all that shoveling. What am I doing on time? Yeah, I don't know about you, but I've never been a morning person. Mornings are always rough for me. That's why I like to start out every day with a large cup of strong black coffee. Right into the face of the first motherfucker to say something stupid to me. Hashtag too blessed to be stressed. So, is there anyone here tonight who's got SARS? My friends always ask me, David, why do you choose to be in an intimate relationship with a sadist? And I tell them, beats me. Yeah, but I'm not so sure this S&M lifestyle is really working out for me. Maybe because my safe word is harder. You know, I think it's interesting just how many people automatically assume that I'm Jewish based on nothing more than prejudiced assumptions and stereotypes, like the way I look and my political views and my Jewish-sounding name and my habit of using the blood of Christian children in my religion. Doing Passover. And I think that says a lot about some people. I love the first days of summer. And it's so warm that you can finally be outside wearing just a t-shirt. Until somebody sees you. You'll never forget the last words that I said to my grandmother as we were lowering her body into her grave. Stop squirming or we'll never get this over. I really need to go to the grocery store. I'm completely out of shopping bags. Today, the city came out and removed the dead raccoon that had been lying in the street in front of my house for the past 3.5 days. Now my house is just like all the others. Someone I love went to an orgy and all I got was this stupid AIDS.
19: We ready for our next comic? Yeah, ready. I know you're ready over there. I think you're not going to get ready right now. Our next comic, she's a producer for Brass Chuckles and Just Dickin' Around, which is actually, I perform with them. And she just came back from a 2-week European tour. So fresh from the continent, please put your hands together for

So what's so hilarious about that is Angel's actually my motorcycle mechanic. Oh my gosh, it's so great to be here tonight. You guys having a good time so far? My set will be brought to you by the allergens of Chicago. That's right, a little bit of a raspy voice, so you're welcome in advance. Super fine. I actually don't know how to deal with allergies because I don't usually get them. I was raised in Arizona, and it was just like, I never dealt with allergies there. It just wasn't an issue for me. And it was also really difficult, like, growing up there, because I had a very difficult time expressing my emotions as a child. It was because, as a natural redhead, I didn't have any eyebrows. And as we all know, the eyebrows are actually where emotions come from. So it was very hard. It was really difficult, and, you know, I was homeschooled, obviously. And then I went to a public high school, and it was super fun because when I went there, everybody was doing all this cool experimentation, right? They were like drugs and alcohol, right? They're having a really good time experimenting. And I also experimented, but not with drugs or alcohol. I discovered the eyebrow pencil. And I began to play. I was like, oh my God. I started out with like the Frida Kahlo, just straight across, you know, made a lot of really great art during that time. And then I started experimenting with like, you know, like my gothic phase, right? Just like furious all the time about nothing. I dressed in all black. I'll wear black until they make something darker.

as in high school, because, you know, I felt like, you know, it was weird because I had to interact with people, you know, after all that homeschooling. And when I did that, I kind of went overboard, you know. You know, I'm a redhead homeschooler. I went overboard and I joined not one, you guys, not one, but two gangs in high school. Two. I took all the love and the nurturing that my parents gave me. I just kicked it right in the face. I don't feel so bad because one of them is actually known for its youth recruitment. Have you guys heard of the 4-H? They are relentless. Bless you, sir. I feel you. I do. I feel you. The other one, I was also a proud member of the Future Farmers of America. Yeah. So fun. I actually got a full ride scholarship to college on a science project that I did. No joke. Called The Effects of Cell Cultured Caffeine on Equine Semen as a Base Extender. I had way too many friends, you know? So they were like, well, let's nail this right on down, you know? Just pare down that friend group. Here's a good science project for you. So I did this, and what that entailed was that I had to go around to different horse farms, and they would lead a mare in heat in front of a stallion, who then would respond with, challenge accepted. Right? And then they would lead him over to a 55-gallon drum. Yeah. Oh no! Yes. Oh yes. Oh yes. Covered in padding, which was held in place by duct tape, which was then chained down to some cinder blocks that were secured by rebar into a solid cement ground. And what they would do is they would lead that stallion over to that monstrosity of a contraption. And my job as a 14-year-old homeschooled virgin who was saving herself for Jesus. Yeah. Sir, I'm glad you raised your hand. You know how it feels. My job was to face off with this engorged member and then catch it like a football into the crook of my arm in a special receiving sleeve and hold on for dear life. Until he was done, which was often a lengthy amount of time. Gentlemen, you know. You know? He knows. He knows, right? Oh, so as you might imagine, at the end of all of that experience, I was like, Jesus, I know we're tight, so I'm gonna ask you this one thing. If there's anything that you could do to keep me from ever having to deal with that in my adult life, I would be forever grateful. Welcome to Chicago. I don't want to brag, but for a short period of time after college, I earned my living in the oldest profession in the world, agriculture. It was super, super fun. And then I moved to Chicago, and I discovered something that we're doing here in Chicago. We've been doing it in Arizona for a long time. The traffic lights. You guys familiar by applause? The traffic lights? Yeah? A lot of people don't like them personally. I'm vain, so I love them. A lot of the selfies I get these days are traffic light photographs. I'm located where they are all over the city, and I just speed up, you know? Like, Arabian horse it all the way through. I save a fortune on headshots that way, actually. It's a really good investment. I was home recently, and I discovered that my father and I were driving in a truck. Of course, we drive in a truck down the highway in Arizona. And I looked over at him, and he was wearing a pith helmet with camouflage netting across, like a beekeeper. Yeah. Mm-hmm. I was like, Dad, what on earth are you doing? And he says, well, you see, we in Arizona, we've found a way to outsmart the traffic lights. What you do is you wear like something obstructing your face. And sure enough, as we're driving along in Arizona on this highway, there's a stormtrooper. And to our right goes our former President W. Bush. And then there was this terrifying clown that went by, just driving full mask. And I was just like, that's ridiculous. That's amazing. I can't even. And then there's another thing that they do is they put a

0: foil on the like on the fold down thing, and I'm just imagining the person that's going through those photographs, right? They're just like, okay, great, ticket, ticket, ticket, and they just see this flash of light, and they're like, Jesus Cristo! That's pretty awesome. I live right here. I live in the neighborhood. Yeah. I love the neighborhood. You know, it's really fantastic. Every summer I deal with something special that I'm sure a lot of you guys can relate to. Yeah. That is that there's a season here, not allergy season, although it is almost as irritating. It's the sports season. Yeah. Are there any White Sox fans in this audience? Any White Sox fans? So, don't you be timid. You raised that beer. Any Cubs fans in the audience? Yeah, by applause. Cool. I don't like to divide my audiences. I'm really about harmony. So I'll just keep it neutral, right? So this game poured out of the stadium and a bunch of rapists. Keep it neutral. Flooded the streets and they came over to the neighborhood. And it was fantastic because, I get this a lot in my area of domain. People come up to me a lot and they say that my makeup is fierce. They don't say your makeup's fierce. They go, girl, your makeup is fierce. Or they tell me that I'm sickening, that my makeup is sickening. But they never say it like that. They go, your makeup is like they're snatching gnats out of the air, like, sickening. It's really awesome. So this gentleman who had wandered over into the neighborhood came up to me and he said, hey, are you like a real woman? Right? So I just looked him right in his eyes and I was like, what an amazing compliment. My eyebrow game is on point. Thank you guys so much for a great night.
1: Up on a corn husk. Love you. This is great. I was not mistaken for a drag queen the other day. Actually, yesterday somebody called me faggot on the street.
2: 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Relax. We're joking.
3: So you married there, Laverne? You married? Huh? No, you're not? Were you ever? Yeah? One? The first? Just one? Yeah? You didn't get remarried? They always say the second one never lasts as long, right? Your tolerance goes down after, right? You don't put up with stuff the second time. Yeah. It'll be over something. The guy be like, hey, did you see my socks? You're like, hey, I'm out of here. I don't need this shit.

0: don't even know how to talk to women. I give them responses I think I'm supposed to so I don't get in trouble. I was in a store the other day with my sister. She goes, hey, you like this purse? I go, well, you're not fat. She beat the piss out of me. I don't even know how to talk to women. I was married for a long time, and now I'm trying to, I don't know what the hell's going on. This is actually happy. I want to hear a true story. You ever have like two thoughts in your head at the same time? This really happened, I swear to God. I was holding this door for this girl, and she was real pretty, you know? And I go, oh, like, she'll probably say thank you. And I'm either going to say, this is in my mind. I'm either going to say, no problem, or happy to do it, right? So I'm holding the door, and she walks by, and she goes, oh, thanks. You know what came out of my little peanut head? She goes, thanks. I go, no happiness. What am I, a chimp? I can't even, Then my ex-wife, she takes me back to court for more money. My lawyer, he goes, are you all right with that? I go, yeah. I go, I was just going to blow that on food and shelter. She's nuts. She argued with anybody. She didn't... We went to a psychic one time. She got in an argument with the guy. I swear to God. He goes, your wife's a bitch. I'm like, this guy's good. I gotta go, you guys. God bless you. Thanks for coming out. Good luck. Thank you very much.
1: Rocky LaPorte.
2: That'd be a lesson to you kids. Stay in school.
3: I get it. Oh, good for you. Graduate schools up there. All right. All right. So here's the thing. Like, I get it. Like, I know I'm an F up. It started at an early age. You just set a certain standard. And maybe some of you guys here, you know, maybe you can relate to me. Anyone else, you know that one thing you did when you were young? You know that one thing you did when you were young that your mom brings up the first time she meets your girlfriend, the first time she meets her, and she's had a little bit too much to drink after Thanksgiving. She brings it up. She's really excited to tell that story about how you glued your left eye shut when you were five. Anyone else? No one? No one can. No one has sealed off an orifice of their body and expectations for the rest of your life. Do you understand that? I glued my eye shut. That's the first joke I ever told, all right? You do that. Your parents put you in a station wagon. They laugh in the front seat. You don't know why they're laughing. There's tears coming out of the side of the glue. They drive you into the hospital, the nurses see you, they go in the other room, they laugh, and you're like, oh, I guess I gotta make people laugh, all right? They didn't let me have adhesives backstage, okay? That's all I'm telling you. But the thing is, the siblings are all good. When I mentioned the rankings, it's completely true. It's completely true. We're from an Irish family. I know we have some Irish folks here. Yeah, yeah. Oh, we fought the oppression to be here. Great.
4: So have you guys ever heard, there's an urban legend that if you get super high and you watch The Wizard of Oz at the same time as Pink Floyd's Dark Side of the Moon, that shit totally syncs up. Ever heard that before? Yeah. I found a better one. If you get super baked, The Wizard of Oz syncs up really well with the commentary track to The Wizard of Oz. It's like they were made to go together. At one point, the Scarecrow's dancing, and you hear the director say, in this scene, he's super happy, probably because there was no Negras around. It's an old movie, okay? He has some outdated racial views. Midway through the commentary, he leaves so he can get dinner at Bob Evans at 5 p.m. That's... He just goes, goodbye, get off my lawn, invest in gold. And then you hear a door slam and the rest of it's silence.
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6: And you know, I tell people in the 80s and 90s, yo, Chicago was the shit, man. Chicago was the shit. I'm telling you, we had Oprah. Remember Oprah? She first came with a little afro and shit. I'm Oprah Winfrey. AM Chicago. That was a local show. Oprah Winfrey, Michael Caine. That's when the Bulls, we sucked. You remember we sucked? You remember those days of sucking, right? When Obama was around, but he was on, you know, he wasn't president. He was on the South Side going, I'm telling you, I'm going to be president. No, you're not. Just don't smoke all the way. I'm not bullshitting. You know what I mean? And then Jordan came. And we started winning. We started fucking winning games. They said, yo, this dude just scored 60 points, yo. He just scored. Said, who the fuck was that? This dude named Michael Jordan with his tongue out. Who's that? Licking people's head before he goes up. No wonder they couldn't beat defense on him. Get out of here. We all know the rest of the story. We got in that New York ass, right? Then the shoe came out. Woo! Black and reds came to us first. $200 shoes. Shit. I had to ask my dad. Shit. I used to play parent against parent. Ask my mother first. Fuck that. Just soften her up real quick. Yo, Mom, I'm trying to get these Air Jordans, you know? They're like $200. Ask your father. I thought you ran this shit. Because our father scared us a little bit, you know? Put a little fear in our heart. Every African father scares you, though. I would try to talk to him with a deep voice and shit. You know, I was like, Dad, check it out. Michael Jordan got these shoes out. You know? These shoes, the new basketball shoes. Everybody's getting them. I want to get them. How much do they cost? What did you say?
7: $200!
6: $200. Will they let you play? Come here. When I was your age, we didn't have feet, huh? I had to crawl 100 miles on my belly. No feet. Get out of here. I don't have to explain. You children are lucky you have feet. I don't. This is my father's favorite lie. Who is going to pay for this? He didn't give a fuck. Just wake up. Who? He's going to pay for all of this. You know, Africans are the only ones that want to have kids but get sick of you. They be like, you children are killing me. What do you had us, man? I don't have money because of you kids. That's your fault, motherfucker. Who is going to pay for this?
8: You. I'm 10, motherfucker. I don't know.
6: Who is going to pay for this? Because my friend Sean used to come over. Sean, he used to play baseball with me, right? He was regular black. So my father didn't trust him. Anytime my father didn't like a friend of mine, he called him that boy. That boy. And he always had that look like he can smell a fart, but he don't know who did it. That boy that comes in my house. Like he can smell him. That boy. When he comes here, I don't trust him. Mm? He's American. American. See? He's American. So he has a knife or a gun. Mm? And one day, he will get angry at you, and he will kill you, and you will die. And who is going to pay for it? Wait a minute, you mean to tell me you wouldn't pay for my funeral if I died? Come here.
8: when I was your age. Before we died, we buried ourselves. Get the fuck out of here, man. Yes, we had to dig a hole very quickly, jump in and put the dirt over our bodies. Get out of here. Sometimes we didn't finish. Our hand would be up like this. What are you talking about?
7: Mm-mm-mm. Oh, man. Any of you guys ever been in prison? Anybody done jail time? This is what happened to me. I went to juvie for a weekend. I was hanging out with some little, like, at 12-year-old, I was hanging out with, like, 15-year-old little thugs that were going to eventually turn into gangbangers. And my mom was like, shit, we got to scare this kid straight. So she had a plan, because I was a little asshole. No matter what my mom did, I thought she was on my case. She's like, hey, I'm making your favorite for dinner tonight. Jeez, Ma! Come on! Why you gotta be on my case? Like, I just did something nice for you. Here, I folded your laundry. Can you just leave me alone? And she knew that I was gonna do this eventually. And so she told one of our neighbors, she's like, the next time he yells, I want you to call the cops. And she put the Scare Me Straight program into effect. Sure enough, she did nothing at all, and I yelled at her again. Cops are called, and I got the full-on treatment. 12 years old in Albuquerque, New Mexico. They handcuffed me, put me in the squad car, took me to the juvenile detention center, whatever it's called, and like full-on, like got treated like an inmate. They made me do a strip search, bend over, spread my butt cheeks, make sure I'm not sneaking anything in. I'm 12. What am I going to smuggle in, a G.I. Joe? But they looked, didn't get away with anything, and they put me on cell block D. Now, cell block D at the time, other than myself, was full of all of these guys who were 17 and a half, had been tried for violent crimes as adults. And as soon as they hit their 18th birthday, will be transferred to a maximum security penitentiary. Just horrible looking people. I remember this dude named Barney, big 6'4", Aryan Nation motherfucker, just walked around with a constant erection. Looking like a ball peen hammer. It was terrible. There's another dude, looked like a 15 to 17, like he looked like a young Charles Manson, just pale skin, had the hair, and that just angry glare in his eye. Yeah, his name was Larry. All these people that fucking hated me, and they had their version of the yard. And what the yard was, it was not a real yard, it was just a gymnasium. And you went in and you could either play basketball or lift weights, but you had to be doing some sort of activity. And I'm just scared to death. I had to do something, so I went over where there was a leg press and I pulled the pin out so there was no weight in it and just moved my feet back and forth, trying not to cry. And a couple minutes later, I get surrounded by all these inmates. And they're just like, hey, motherfucker, what you doing? And I'm staring straight ahead at the wall. And somebody whispers in my ear, he goes, that's my wall, motherfucker. So I stared at another wall, made a quick switch. Wouldn't you know it, all four walls, floor and ceiling, all spoken for. So I closed my eyes. Unfortunately, they were starting to water at the point. So closing my eyes just forced that one tear out. And it's like blood in the water for sharks. It's like, oh shit, motherfucker, what you in here for? And this would have been a great time to lie. But not me. I was like yelling at my mom. It's a bad choice. Should have made something up. Because quickly somebody else whispered in my other ear, you like dick, motherfucker? Once again, not a great time to be a smartass, because I was like, you know, I'll be honest with you, haven't tried it. Gonna go ahead and say probably not, but I'm not experienced. Then he goes, well, you're gonna find out in the shower tonight. And I was like, oh God, this is what the movies tell me will happen. Oh no. So I went to the shower, quickest shower in my life, by the way. They made you go to the shower, or I'd have been fine being stinky. And it is four people at a time in the shower, just four walls, each of them with a water faucet coming down, and I went in, and there's three other dudes, each of them occupying one shower, and they're all facing away. Like, normally people in the public shower, they face the wall while they're showering. None of these guys, they just face my butthole. I was so scared. And I don't know if you guys know about shrinkage, but when you're deathly afraid for your anal virginity, you have some shrinkage too. And my penis at the time looked like an Audi belly button. It's very frightening. And I remember one of them saw me, and one dude in the shower, and he goes, look at that tiny white dick. And I skated right out of the shower. The next day was visitation. My mom was there, and she sits across from me, and she's got this smirk on her face, like, oh, I bet you're learning a lesson. And I looked at her and I said, Mom, they're gonna rape me. And you just saw that smile turn into a frown instantly. And my mom goes, no, they won't. I'll tell them not to. Oh, great, Ma. That's a great idea. Why didn't every victim ever think, oh, just to say, hey, don't? Could you not? Oh, I apologize. I didn't realize. Good day. I ended up, though, just so we can rest easy, not getting raped in this scenario, so let's all go along cool. Let's breathe easy. Very scared that I was going to be, though. And then these guys discovered that I like the Ghetto Boys and Nirvana. This is 92. And suddenly I was a cool 12-year-old that listened to hip music. And they're like, oh, all right, he's a cool, neat little project. I do remember the last night in juvie, we got a reward. One of the inmates' moms bought us all Little Caesar, and we ate it in the common area. And we were treated then to a movie. We watched Steven Seagal's Out for Justice. Now, everything has to have a lesson, though, so we had to write an essay on what justice meant to us. And my essay was just one sentence. Justice to me means you don't get raped for yelling at your mom. You guys have been awesome. I'm Jamie Campbell. Thank you very much.
9: Taking a little break because my Fitbit just exploded. Not that I met my step count. It was like, oh, you're moving. But you can't tell by the lighting. Sometimes I go to the gym, and I got that yearly gym plan. You know the one I'm talking about, leap yearly. I go every 4 years. Go to the gym, check it out. Oh, they got TVs on the treadmills. That's cool. Grab a hot dog, skedaddle. I paid for the membership, and I gotta go. But the last time I was at the gym, I was in the gym locker room, and I heard the one thing you never want to hear, and that's a cell phone camera going off. I was in mid-change, and just pulling up my britches, and just like, ah! So I pulled up my pants and wanted to find out, you know, what website I was going to be on this week. And did a little investigating. And around the corner, there is this guy. He's a little bit younger than me. He's got his shirt off. He's in front of a mirror, and he's taking a post-workout selfie. That's not how you're going to find love. That's not how you're going to impress anyone. So I went up to him and said, hey, buddy, you really want to impress the senoritas? Use me as a before picture. So I took off my shirt. And we voked it up. I've lunged before. I've been to a gym. Cover girl. We went through all that data on his phone. Men and women are going to look at those two pictures. Right? Me before working out and him after. And then they're going to go like, wow. This guy worked out so much. He became Latino. That's impressive. All right. De Salisa a la derecha. All right. Me gusta biblioteca. All right. Those are the only two phrases I know in Espanol. It's not gotten me anywhere.
10: I'm getting old. I know I'm getting old. Because now house parties are more about the food. It's like, Vic, you got to come through. I got a keg. You guys got any bruschetta? I like olive oil, it's good for my skin. I'm getting old, I know I'm getting old, because the other night, I thought I had a wet dream. Turned out I just peed myself. I'm getting old, I know I'm getting old, because my fantasies aren't even sexual anymore. This is my latest fantasy. I really want to have a destination wedding. just so most of my friends can make it. I know I'm getting old, because I just started having sober sex. That shit's gross. You ever seen a vagina at 12 noon? It's not cute. To be fair, no one should have to see penises in daylight. That's horrific. I don't know how you guys do it. Yeah, clap it up. Yeah, one person. Yep. Feel weird because her husband's right here. That's uncomfortable. Because having sex with me at night is like going into an exclusive club. There's a lot of shadows and intrigue. But during the day, it's like going to that same club because you left your credit card at the bar. You see too much. I know I'm getting old because the other day I was masturbating and I intentionally didn't finish. I got a text alert from Chase that I overdrawn my account. It took me right out the game, man. Do you remember when you were younger, nothing fazed you? You could masturbate through natural disasters. I remember my mom's like, Vic, we gotta go, it's Katrina. I was in my room like, Katrina, what she look like?
11: Hey, this is Steve Byrne, and I'm hanging with Steve Tuohy and Tony Carr on Chicago Comedy Scene. Awesome. Thanks, fellas. Take care.
12: Bye-bye. Take care, Steve.
13: I go to concerts when I'm not working. I like going to see music. Even if it's bad, I take something from it. I go to a lot of rap shows. I was in Montreal. I wanted to see this funny rapper, Riff Raff. Riff Raff is entertaining to me. Also, I had a show in Montreal. Oh, I didn't fly up for a fucking Riff Raff show. Let's get that straight. He is entertaining. Riff Raff really is funny. His show was funny because his DJ played his music with the vocals, and then he was just up there with a beard, chilling, listening to his songs, and then every now and then he would come in and say two words, and he'd go back. Basically, he got paid to vibe out to his own music on stage, which is good work if you can get it. I mean, it seemed kind of disrespectful to his fans, but nobody seemed to mind. It's whatever. It seemed like a fun way to approach it. I want to approach comedy like that and just play my own shit. I don't do it now. Hey.
14: So I have a situation in my apartment right now. I have a surplus of pickle juice in my apartment. There's too much pickle juice because after the pickles are gone, I don't like throwing out the pickle juice. It just feels wasteful.
15: Right.
14: So lately, I've been dipping my fingers in the pickle juice. And I flick it on my sandwiches for flavor. See, that's a fun way to do comedy right there.
13: It's way easier stuff, you know?
12: That's when I go to all these countries, like, I don't know where any of them are at, like when I go. I didn't learn about countries in school. All right, it's not my fault. I learned about Tennessee. I learned about the states that touched us in case they attacked. And then I was told the rest was Europe, and that's where the gays are made. So, yeah, I had a different book. My teacher brought his own book to class. He was fired. He got fired pretty quickly. I've been to Bahrain. Y'all know Bahrain? I went over there. I have a pretty decent fan base in Bahrain. It's really starting to take off. And that's what... No, I don't know. It's not. I didn't even know I went to Bahrain. I told people I went to Saudi Arabia, Bahrain. I thought it was, like, there. Like, they're like... I was like, yeah, I was in Bahrain, Saudi Arabia. They're like, you know Bahrain's its own country. I was like, are they now? Good for them, all right? Good for them. When I went there, this was like 6 years ago. We did Comedy for the Troops, and that was like one of the stops. So we stayed at an army base, but in Bahrain, you could actually leave the base and go to like downtown, you know, Bahrain. I don't know. So they're like, look, it's safe. Just don't draw attention to yourself. So they're like, don't wear like American t-shirts. And I was like, all right, that makes sense. No American t-shirts. What are you guys going to do about the white on my skin? That's probably going to be the issue. Like, I don't want them to come up like, excuse me, are you Muslim? Yeah, Southern Muslim, actually. My dad was a deacon, so. I went to Iraq. When you go to Iraq, we went to, like, some tiny bases. And the troops, they just have to build them. So it's all makeshift stuff. They just had pipes dug in the ground, and that's what they would pee into. If they did the other, they had a bag. They called it a wag bag. It's, like, pretty awkward. Because I went up to a soldier. I was like, hey, where's your restroom at? And he was like, you got to go number one or number two. And I was like, well, I don't really see how that's your business. And to be honest with you, I might mix it up. So, yeah, oh, I don't know. Why don't you let me decide, all right? We have barely made eye contact. I don't feel comfortable with this. I don't.
15: Lisa Loretta, everybody.
16: That was right. That was right. Hi. Oh, man. Guys, I'm pretty excited. It's my favorite season right now. People watching season. You guys into it? It's the best, right? I love especially catching people looking at their own reflections in store and restaurant windows. You guys into that? It's the best when you catch them doing it. My favorite one, I saw this lady. She was walking down a street that had parking meters. And she was so enamored with her own face that she ran her sternum right into the parking meter. I was like, you dumb bitch. With the same hair, outfit, and face as me. So I'm not the lady I thought I was supposed to grow up to be. You guys ever feel that way, sir? I don't know, like I watch shows like The Bachelor and I'm like, oh, is that, that's who I'm supposed to be, those ladies, right? Because when you first look at them, they look very put together, right? They wear jewelry, they appear to shower, that's already one up on me. Turns out those girls are just a whole other kind of crazy. For those of you unfamiliar with the show The Bachelor, it's about 8 million women fighting over the love of a man who's got nice bone structure, his hair, and a job, so that makes him the one. And they're fighting over a rock that's represented by a flower, which is a rational argument for modern women to be having, is it not? And in the 10 minutes or so that I was able to stomach of this train wreck before I had to go run a sad bath and cry into some bubbles over the state of this great union in which we do live, I was able to nail down a pretty good impersonation of the show itself. Would you guys like to see it? Okay, so here's my impersonation of The Bachelor. So I guess you could say I'm a pretty typical coal miner's daughter. I love my daddy very much. I was raised with real traditional values. I definitely want kids someday. My fiance died about 9 years ago. I'm 22 years old. I know that's getting up there and not have a ring, but that's not my only goal in life is to have a ring. I'm sorry, is that the ring over there? Oh my God, it's so shiny and pretty. I didn't mean to interrupt myself. Where was I? Oh, spit. That's right. Okay, I love my mama very much. My favorite food is a salad with dressing on the side. I love to wash cars with a tiny top, no bra, no panties. Sometimes even no pants because I'm crazy. I'm just kidding. I'm not really crazy. Unless I'm what you're into, and then I can be real, real crazy. Shut up. Just shut up. Because I asked you a yes or no question about 22 minutes ago. And we gotta wrap this up. Can I or can I not put my dick between your boobs? Oh, you can do whatever you want to me. Just don't mess up my makeup. I'm just kidding. This is permanent. I'm gonna look like this forever. You're Rose, m'lady. That's pretty much it, right? That's pretty much the show for those who've seen it. Yeah. I love that it's perfectly fine to go on national television and find your soulmate, but a man marrying another man is an abomination. I love that. I love when people try to blame their homophobia on the Bible, too. And they're like, well, it says in Leviticus, a man lying with another man is an abomination punishable by death. Fair enough. Here's why I think something's up. Right underneath that in Leviticus, it says, wearing linen with wool is an abomination punishable by death. Correct me if I'm wrong. That is the gayest thing I've ever heard in my life. So here's what I think happened. Leviticus was just a gay guy. And we left some stuff off in translation, like we do, right? Like, a man lying with another man is an abomination punishable by death, unless he's gonna put out, because otherwise it's a tease. Right? And then the stuff about the linen and the wool. And then a man who doesn't take Lisa to prom and lead her on and make her think she's in a committed relationship. And when she says, hey, why don't we ever kiss on the mouth? He says, do you want to go to Hot Topic? And then she finds out he came out of the closet a year later and feels like a real stereotype. It's an abomination punishable My death. I'm willing to admit that last one's not in there. But the first two have me making an excellent point. So, like the host said, I'm from Chicago. I'm from here. I live in Chicago. You guys don't care. But I live on the border of two neighborhoods called Lincoln Park and Lakeview in Chicago, which for those of you unfamiliar with the neighborhoods, I like to call it the corner of trust fund and date rape. So that gives you an idea of my address. And people are really weird in that neighborhood. I was walking my dog, and she stepped on, she's tiny, didn't do much, but stepped on this like 2-foot by 3-foot plot of gravel in front of some condos. And this young lady rides by on her bike, screeches to a halt and yells out, "Excuse me, private property." "Oh, so sorry, m'lady. I didn't realize we had trotted upon your land." Private property? We're taking property ownership a little seriously at that point, aren't we? "In this, the year 1998, we declare this land on behalf of the House Williams of Lakeview. And anyone, man, woman, child, or beast, caught trespassing upon it, does so with full knowledge of penalty by death, by beheading, or a possible scolding from a teenager of the House of Bitch." You can't really blame her, though. She did grow up with this as her yard. Oh, poor thing. Can you imagine inviting your friends over to play hide and seek? "One, I got you. Let's play catch. Whee!" It's fun. I was also a lot of weird stuff happens to me in my neighborhood when I'm walking my dog. I was walking her at a very dangerous time of night one night. Not dangerous because of crime, but because it was the first last call at the first bars to close. So everyone who had not yet been laid was making their way toward a new hope. And something interesting happens to guys at this time of night where they're able to walk a straight line until they see a vagina, and then they start veering off toward that vagina, even if it's just wearing sweatpants and a bun, which it was. And one of these gems of a human comes barreling toward me and my pooch, and he yells out a killer line. "What kind of dog is that?" Now, I didn't answer him because I was on the phone with my mother talking about my sister's recent car accident. So he said, "Fucking bitches, man." So I said, "Mom, shut up, I found my soulmate." "Sir, come back here, sir. Best I can tell, she's a chihuahua pug, but that's not what's important here. What's important here is that you come home with me. Come home with me now, and I will let you do both of those moves that you learned in college." Have you been taking shots of whiskey and chasing them with beer? Oh, what a man. Oh, come home with me now, and I will let you pass out with your dick still inside me. Flaccid and squishy, just like it was when we started this. Your disgusting, clammy body on top of mine all night long, so you're squishing my lungs, and I won't mind because it just means you take my breath away. Come home with me. Come home with me." And you know what? He wouldn't. Fucking assholes, man. I'm kind of nervous, so I need to test something out on you guys. I have an interview at Chevy for a copywriter position, and it's a third interview, so I have to go in and show them that I can write for their key demographic. Would you guys mind if I tested out my Chevy truck commercial on you real quick? That'd be okay. All right, here it goes. "You've got huge balls. Your balls are so huge, they're often mistaken for lady boobs. Your tit balls are so huge, they'd barely fit inside a D-cup-sized bra. But no D-cup-sized ball bra can contain you, bra. You're a man. You've got a huge appetite for manliness. No hybrids for this guy. Hybrid, more like vibrid, is in bisexual, is in faggot. You're no faggot. You're straight enough to know that Mother Nature is a pussy. She got herself into this mess and she can suck her way out.
15: And you're going to be sucking up plenty of diesel and super-leaded fuel because this truck burns both. Remember when your ex-girlfriend burned herself with a curling iron after you rigged her charter bike so she'd realize she was fat? What a dumb bitch! She needed to be cheated on like you need this truck. To make up for the time that you accidentally cried during the Lifetime movie of the week. Time to overcompensate for that tiny dick that your tit balls make look even smaller. Buy a Chevy. So that's the commercial. Thank you. Thank you. Do you guys feel like maybe it's too subtle, though? Thank you so much. You've been so great. Enjoy the rest of the show, you guys.
17: Ladies and gentlemen, coming to the stage, Vic Pandya.
18: I don't like the fact that I look like I sell rugs. I see some people look confused. Clearly I'm Indian, but I'm not Dunkin' Donuts Indian. But at the same time, I look way too stupid to be a doctor or an engineer. So I fall in this weird in-between category of upscale merchant.
19: All right, guys, the man

0: Hey, Chicago, how the fuck you doing tonight? You guys good? You good? Yeah? I'm looking for the one person that didn't know who I am and that just bought a ticket. I want to see the person who's like a dad who just has to stay at the ballet recital after their kid danced. You know what I'm talking about? It's playoff games. Ursar dance. I'm looking at DraftKings right now.
1: Hey, it's Joe Coy. And yes, when I'm in Chicago, I listen to Chicago Comedy Scene with Steve Tuohy and my dude, Tony Carr.
2: It just gets harder and harder, and then we played games, and as I was growing up, I thought it was going to get better. It got worse. When you dented can, you have to play games you didn't invent, and it involves physical beatings. One we played was called Slug Bug. You ever play that game? Yeah. Did you enjoy that game? No, because you were a little sister. Because what happens is, now please refresh me on the rules, because I took so many beatings, I feel like Ali in his last fight with Trevor Burbick. I'm a little punch drunk. Because the Volkswagen would drive by, and then the kid would see it, and they'd say, Slugbug. Whoever saw it would have to call Slugbug, and then the color. Slugbug green, Slugbug blue. Then the other kid would get physically beaten in a certain place on the body with a certain thing. Now, please refresh me as to what you guys play. What were your rules? Where did you get hit? In the shoulder, on the arm, with what?
3: Fist.
2: Now, see, I have heard rumors to that effect in the past, too. So what you're saying is to the knuckle fist, to the arm, shoulder is what you play. Is that what you're telling me?
3: Yeah.
2: So in other words, to the face with a baseball bat is not how you guys play. I knew I got screwed. I knew it. I'd rather take that Louisville Slugger label up. Slugbug! Laid out for the count. Is it January yet? And to add insult to injury, true story, our family moved about 3 blocks away from a Volkswagen dealership at age 9. And there's about 273 slug bugs out there. And my brother had a memory like a steel trap. And the rules were, I was never on the slug bug rules committee. I don't know who they met, where they met. Must be the same people that had the put your feet in game. Remember that? To see who's it, all the kids in the neighborhood, everybody, club foot, put your feet in, what do you got? And then someone would be the sayer and only sayer, and you see, you know, Ica Bica Soda Cracker, Ica Bica Boo, Ica Bica Soda Cracker, out goes Y-O-U. Did you do that one?
3: Yeah.
2: No? Bubblegum in a dish, how many pieces do you wish? And some idiot would always say, 912, 1, 2, 3, 4, 5, 6, 7, 8, 9, 10, 10. Let's see. Which one? In a dish, yeah. Which other one? Did you do another one? Wow, talk about a complex. You're it. No, not me. Yeah, you. That's what fate did to me. I'm it. I'm still it. I still have cooties. I still have girl germs. I'm still grounded. I don't know what to tell you. You're what now? You're the fourth child in 5.5 years. Well, someone's getting something. How do they have time to do it when all the kids are in them? They left him in the car with the window cracked about that much. Daddy, you'll be back in about 10 minutes, honey. Turn the radio on. Here's one we did. Do you guys ever do any of those? Everywhere I go, people have different ones like that. You know, Mickey Mouse built a house. How many bricks did he use? Yeah. I knew a lady that had one tit, left one, right one. You're not it. You pulled that one out at age 12. You are styling. I was macking the hose as the sayer and only sayer. That's always a thing. So yeah, so the slug bugs. So it said 327 slug bugs. And the thing is, my brother would always remember. I never remember. In the back of the car, the old man's talking about biker talk. I'm trying to hope somebody adopts me or the mothership comes and takes me back to my home planet, wherever I'm from. And my brother, slug bug. It's raining bolo punches for a while. And I had to get revenge. That's all a little brother wants to get is revenge. And that's all I wanted. And I thought, and I couldn't beat anybody up. I had to use my creativity. And I find that necessity is the mother of invention, because I got it, too. At age 9, I got the best Christmas present. Thank you, Santa, you fat bastard, wherever you are. You rained a little goodness down in Mr. Lucky. I got the best Christmas present a little brother could ever get. I got Battleship by Milton Bradley. Ever get that game? Oh, I love Milton Bradley. So I want to shake that dude's hand, man. They do what I did to anger the older kids when you play Battleship. You didn't even put your boats on your side of the board. I still get a tingle in my pelvis when I think about that one. That was the happiest half hour of a dysfunctional childhood anywhere. Made my dent in my can a little bit less deep, but because I was sitting at the kitchen table for an hour and a half saying one word, miss. I love that word, miss, miss, miss. And their veins are coming out of their neck because they're trying to find it. Hey, J10 has got to be it. It's the last one. Miss. It's Gilligan's Island. They're lost at sea. And I'm paying for it about 2 minutes later when I'm on the kitchen floor. Why are you hitting yourself, little buddy? Is that cake almost ready? Is that cake ready?
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5: Trying to stay healthy. Trying to fit into my own skin. That's really what it is. You know, I'm trying to feel good about myself. It's a confidence thing about people. You want to feel confident, cocky, but like not too much. Like I had my ego tested. I got into a car accident. A man hit me. A man hit me. I was at a red light. A man hit me, okay? Red light, skirt, man hit me. And I got out of my car. He got out of his car. And I went to say something. Before I could say anything, he goes, "Hey, what the fuck?" And I said, "That's my line. I say that. That's me. I'm dude. That's what I do. You say I'm sorry, I feel like." But he was a big-ass dude. He was big, jacked up, and he had tattoos up to his face, question mark. "You good, bro? On your face? You cashed out? You got cancer? What's up? On your face?" I feel like that's some, like, "I don't give whatever, bro. Go ahead. It's done. I don't give a shit. I've been collecting Marlboro miles for years. I'll cash out." "On your face?" So I had no way to win this war. This dude was in my face. I had no way. I was backed up. I was like, whatever, man. And in that moment, I was like, I can't win this argument with this dude. I can't beat him physically. But I was like, if I had a superpower right now, you know, I wouldn't be to like fly or be invisible. I would love to be able to throw acne on somebody. Right? He's all, "Fuck you." I'm like, "Fuck me. Don't fuck you, dude." "No!" Had to hit him all over the body. Shoulder, back knee, hit him with the back knee, hit him with the knack knee, that knee acne. Light him up. Light him up. Scar him physically and emotionally. Send him home like that for a couple of weeks, depending on the topical cream. Let it sit. Let it sit. You're not laughing at that. You didn't have acne when you were a kid.
6: I have two jokes that I have no faith in. I have no confidence in these jokes at all. But I was thinking, you know, maybe they'll go in like a bonus track section or something. But, you know, I have no faith in this first joke. It's the first joke that I wrote in Chicago comedy. And, you know, I don't believe it anymore. You know, you say something over and over again and you just stop believing it, you know? We've all said "I love you" to people. You know what I'm talking about. This happened 4 years ago. Well, it happened 5 years ago. Why am I trying to make it more recent? 5 years ago. This is the old show that happened. I had first moved to Chicago, and my parents, they were helping me move in, and my neighbor, who's this old 6-year-old black woman, she's got cancer, and she just comes in, and she introduces herself to my parents, and then she sits down on my couch, and she starts smoking weed, watching TV. And I was like, okay, you know, I was cool with it, because like I grew up on Seinfeld. I was like, oh, this is my Kramer, this is the woman... I never lived in a city. That's what I thought cities were. Just people came in your living room and smoked pot and had a good time. And they walked out, had sex, came back, told you about it. And that was like your day. So we had a relationship going, me and this lady. And not a sexual relationship, just like a weird, although she did come over in one piece onesies a lot, and that created some tension with the other neighbors, because I saw this 6-year-old black woman leave my house in a onesie very often, you know, just with the flaps in the back. It was crazy. But we got in one argument, and that was over the movie Jaws, right? We're sitting on the couch, Jaws comes on TBS, she's smoking pot, she goes to skip it, and I love Jaws, so I'm like, no, we're watching Jaws. And she's like, no, we're not watching Jaws. There's no black people in Jaws. Couldn't get any black people in Jaws? I'm like, it's fine, we're watching Jaws. She's like, no, I'll only watch Jaws if it's black people, you know? I'm like, well, that's not a movie, right? That movie's 3 seconds long. That's, hey man, did you go to the beach? No. End credits, it's Black Jaws. Good for you. 3 seconds. The fun epilogue to that is that we settle on Lord of the Rings, Fellowship of the Ring. Which, if Jaws has no black people, Lord of the Rings, -3,000 black people. Right? And Elf is at least 3 black people, or white. Well, you know.
7: Speaking of dicks, do you think the world would be a much better place if we knew how big a guy's penis was right away? Now, there's always a weird reaction when I ask that question. People are like, what are you? Look, I'm not saying I want to know my friend's dick sizes. I very much do not. But I think about the world's problems, and I think the world would be a much better place if, like, women with breasts, like, you could tell, you know, how we all know how big women's breasts are. Right now, I'm not looking at any of you. I could see them all. It's me. I'm looking at overheads, and I could still be like, pretty good, pretty good, pretty good, pretty good. Like, you know what I mean? Like, I could see. And that's, like, an unfair advantage we have. Like, it starts at the grade school level. That's where, like, the inequality begins. Because people are mean to that girl that's flat-chested, and that's unfortunate. She's not developed yet, not her fault, and it doesn't matter anyway. People are mean. And even though it is really mean, you do got to give it up for the guy who came up with the phrase itty-bitty-titty committee, because that is a hell of a rhyme scheme right there, you know? That was good. I hope that guy became a rapper, because that was some good rhyming. How many high fives did that kid get that day? Oh, yeah, Janet? Well, you're part of the itty-bitty-titty committee. You guys hear that shit? Yo, teacher, I'm taking a half day. I'm not sticking around after a line like that. I'm going home right now. No, I think the world would be a better place if we knew right away. I do. Because I think if everyone knew you had a little dick, you would have to be a much nicer person. You'd have to be way nicer. You couldn't be some guy that's like, openly, like, angry all the time. You couldn't be that guy at the back of, like, a grocery store line just being like, why isn't this line moving? Because everybody at the front would be like, relax, Pee-wee. Nobody wants to be here. It's always the little ones. It's chirp, chirp, chirp, chirp, chirp, right? It's like, calm down. And then, though, also, we'd be a lot nicer to those people. You walk out of a store, you see some little dick dude coming your way, you hold the door open for them. You go, hey, man, it gets better. It gets better. It won't get bigger. It gets better. Chill. You know? Don't buy a gun. Relax. You know? Now, I think about this, and that's why I believe that women are going to make great presidents one day, and hopefully that day is soon. Because I think, there's always a few people, I think a woman is going to make a great president because a woman can handle a surprise. Let that sit in just for a second. Because how many of you ladies have had like a one-night stand, you take a guy back to your place,

0: real quick, I want to point out the guys who aren't laughing, you're suspect. I'm going to throw that out there right now. I'm throwing that out there right now. Ladies, look around. The ones who are like, you're, No, I've had conversations with my female friends. I've asked them. I go, what do you do? What do you do when it's a crime scene down there, huh? What do you do when it's a disaster? Because guys, I've talked to them. It's not just about length and girth. Some of us have some weird shaped dicks, apparently. I talked to one of my female friends. She's like, oh, this one guy's dick was shaped like the letter S. It was weird. I'm like, shaped like the letter, what is that? Did he pee into his balls? How does that work out? Like, that seems like a weird, what? Like, but I've talked to them. I asked them, I go, what do you do? What do you do in that situation? Every one of my female friends has said the same thing. They go, eh, still had sex with them anyway. Still had sex with them anyway. And I'm like, you know what? That's the kind of leadership we could use in Washington. That is a go-getter with an exit strategy. Nice.
1: Hi, this is Adam Ferrara, and you are listening to the Chicago Comedy Scene with Tony and Steve. You're laughing, aren't you? Yes, you are.
2: I'm a huge animal lover. Anybody else? I love animals. I do. Like, I don't hunt. I don't know if you guys hunt, any of you. This is Michigan. I know a few people hunt, right? I don't hunt. I could never shoot a deer. I just don't have that in me. Some people do that. I don't do it. It's not my character. I could never shoot a deer. That's fucking crazy to me. Like, I could eat a deer if you were like, hey, I prepared this for you. Would you like some? Yes, I'll have some. But I couldn't shoot a deer. That's fucking crazy to me. To me, that's like shooting a dog wearing an awesome hat made of wooden swords. I just couldn't. I couldn't do it. I was talking to this one guy after a show one time, and he was like, yeah, I hunt deer. And I'm like, oh, that's cool. And he goes, you know, sometimes when you shoot a deer, it doesn't die right away. And I was like, oh, that's sad. I go, what do you do then? He goes, normally I just follow the trail of blood through the woods, and then it's just lying there. And I was like, oh, so you just like shoot it again to put it out of its misery? And he goes, no, I carry this giant knife on me. And then I just walk up to it and I stab it right in the throat. And I was like, holy fucking shit! That's crazy! That's a crazy thing for a human being to do. Just to prison shank a deer right in the neck. It's like, bah! Like it owed you money in the yard at Shawshank. That's fucking crazy! I could never do that. I could never just stab a deer in the throat. If you made me do it, if you were like, Mike, take this knife, you have to go stab this deer in the throat. I'd have to do it like the way the Native Americans did it, you know? I'd have to be like completely naked in the woods. Just like brandishing a knife made out of a jawbone of another animal I killed earlier that season. I'd have to say some sort of like weird Native American prayer to the deer like they do in the movies before I did it. Like, I'm sorry, old friend. Your time has come. Your flesh shall provide for my brethren. Earth, wind, sea, and sky, you shall become a cloud again. Hakuna Matata. And it just... I don't know any Native American hymns. Native Americans are cool, though, right? Is anyone in here Native American? One person? Yeah. I mean, there used to be a lot more, and now there's not. So. Native Americans are cool. We need to respect Native Americans, all right? Because they're cool. They can talk to wind and the animals. They have those powwows, which is their version of the view, you know? Plus, they're resourceful. That's why when I die, I'm donating my body to the Native American Society. Because they use the whole body. They don't waste a thing. Like, why would you want to be cremated when someone can turn your rib cage into a xylophone and raffle it off in a casino? You know? You give back to nature a little bit.
3: And then I have a brother. He's 4 years younger than me. He has a master's in chemical engineering. Did you hear that audible... Did you hear the air suck out of the room? I chemically engineered the room, telling you my brother's a chemical engineer. He could power this entire building on a cup of Sprite. I don't know how. Could go behind the bar, turn a Dr. Pepper into a Mountain Dew for fun. Oh, you judging over there in the end? Huh? Oh, I'm sorry. Okay, I'm sorry. Yeah, I am a Dr. Skipper guy, okay?

0: Oh, you guys don't know Dr. Skipper? It's off-brand Dr. Pepper. It's Aldi Dr. Pepper. Okay? Calm down, Marianos. You know what I mean? Calm down. It tastes the same when you mix it with vodka. Happy?
1: So my mom did, she remarried, and she got married on my 9th birthday. Not a gift. She accidentally married the local church organist, and he was so ugly. Yeah. I mean, looks aren't everything, but they are. And, you know, my mom's gorgeous. I mean, look at me. And I don't, you know, I genuinely kind of liked him at first. Because, like, in addition to being the church organist, he also was part of, like, he did the youth choir, you know? And so when you got into the youth choir, you got to travel with this musical that he had written the lyrics and songs to that was called Faith Seekers. So, you know, this is like a bunch of brainwashed teens spreading the word of the Lord in the summer. Just hopping on a tour bus, going across the... It was my first taste of Hollywood, honestly. And as a 9-year-old, I liked this one song that he wrote that goes, I got me a tune I know, I learned it years ago.

0: So you can imagine why, as a 9-year-old, I was like, get this guy in our family. And then I talked to my 2 older sisters, and they were like, we hate him. And I was like, me too. Yeah, I'm doing whatever you guys are doing. And for tickling the ivories like so fast at his job, he was just like very slow moving in real life. Not old, just like frustratingly slow. You know when somebody's talking and you're like, get it out, you know. You just want to like smack the words out of their head a little bit. He would be driving us to school in the morning, and I would be in the front seat, just like leaning forward. Like that would propel us faster. And so my sisters were older, and they could just like mess with them, you know? They would mess with them more often. Because before him, it had just been me and my mom and my sisters in this one house. And then, you know, he came along and ruined everything. And, you know, he had this beard to cover up his ugly face. And I mean, I don't know what you have to do to earn your chin in the womb, but he didn't do it. And we had one bathroom that we all had to share, you know, so he would clip his beard over the sink and it would inevitably like get into our toothbrushes. Right? We hate him. Everybody hates him. And so my sisters would come home drunk and like eat all of his fudge. They'd get into his car and like turn up the volume full blast. So when he got in, it really jarred him up. Classic stuff. And one night, you know, in a final push to really get him out of the house, he was downstairs in the kitchen building a stew. My sisters were getting ready to go out and have some Milwaukee's Best. They're in high school. I'm in junior high, so I'm just up in my room, like, listening to Sarah McLachlan and fingering my bead curtains, you know? And before they leave, they look into the cupboard, find, like, the spiciest peppers available, and then just dump them right into his stew, okay? Probably when he was just, like, turning to reach for something else. So he gets back and he sees the stew's been infiltrated. And he's pissed. You know, my sisters are already gone. And then the phone rings. And when the phone rings in junior high, the landline, you really got to pick it up, you know, within the first 3 rings. Because it's probably somebody that wants to finger you, you know. And if you don't get it, they're just going, like, right down the school directory, you know. So you just miss your chance and you're like, fuck, you know. So I'm upset, you know. He's upset. He starts picking out the spicy peps one by one, putting them into a shallow dish of water. Honestly, I don't know why he did that. And then he walks them up to my room, and he knocks on my door like 3 times over a period of like 15 minutes. I'm just in there. I'm like, Eddie, I do believe I failed you. Eddie, I know I let you down. It's like watching my goldfish swim around, really zenning out, you know? So when I open the door and he's standing there, he looks like a fire crotch Abraham Lincoln Ichabod Crane. And he shoves this bowl in my face and he's like, do you know what these are and what they could have done to me? I mean, I have no clue what those are and what they could have done to me. He's going from like 0 to 150 on me, you know? And so I just look at him and I go, you're not my dad! And I just like slam the door in his face. I had been waiting to say that for so long, you know? I'd seen it in movies and I was like, we're gonna need to say that to somebody. I felt great about what I did, you know, almost as good as I did about not smiling in any of their wedding photos, which is certainly hilarious to this day. So then my mom comes home and I can hear him arguing. It's like a small house. And she, he's telling my mom what happened. He's like, she slammed the door in my face, and if she does it again, I'm going to take the door right off the hinges. So I stepped out of my room and yelled down the stairs, and I go, why? Because you want to see me naked? And then they got a divorce. We won! We won.
1: And you just weird. You go through all of these kind of stages and cycles. You know what I mean? Like, I've been trying to kind of change who I am. That's why I've lost weight. I'm trying to kind of get in better shape, you know? I mean, build up some muscle or whatever, because I'm not a tough guy. I know that you might not think that looking at me, but I'm not. I'm just not. To this day, have never once thrown a punch nor been punched. It's just never happened to me. And people are like, well, Matt, you're a comic. You're good on your feet or you're likable or whatever. No. I think it's because I'm pathetic. You know what I mean? Like, no one wants to hit no bully gets his rocks off pounding on the guy who got carpal tunnel syndrome from opening too much string cheese as a kid. You know what I mean? And it's weird, because it feels, part of it kind of feels like you're starting over, which is odd for me, because I'll be 33 in a couple weeks. It'll be 30, and for 33, like, I don't feel that. I don't feel my age. To me, 33, that's an adult age, and this is not what an adult should look like, you know? Like, nothing about what you see on stage screams grown-up, you know? Like, I own 8 comic book t-shirts, all of which I have bought in the last 2 years. My closet looks like the dressing room of the goddamn Justice League. Assuming every member of the Justice League got overweight and needed to be like, have their costumes put out to double XL. You know what I mean? If they were like, hey, Justice League, crime on Earth, what are you guys going to do about it? Well. Martian Manhunter just bought a wheel of cheese and all 3 seasons of Arrested Development. We're going to do that. Flash is checking his Facebook status. We'll be all right here. And people say, Matt, what did you do in your 20s? That is the decade. The wild sex, drinking, party decade. That's not what I did in my 20s. I spent my 20s playing Major League Baseball 2002 on Xbox, trying to give the Cubs a perfect 162-0 season on expert level. That's what I did. By the way, did that. Then went back, did it again, only this time that game, and lots of games, have something called the create a player option, where you design a player and you put them on the team. I made the entire Cubs 25-man roster me. Just 5'10", 250-pound assholes named Matt Drufke run home to first in 3 days. Do you know how hard it is to throw a perfect game with a 38-mile-an-hour fastball, right? We swept the Tigers in 4 games. The Mountain Dew flowed like rain. Happy birthday. I'm 30. This is the second nicest shirt I own. And I had to change because I spilled tacos on the nicest shirt I own. I own a suit I bought at a Target. I put on that suit one time. I took my wife out for her birthday, so a couple years ago, and we wanted to try something new. And that's my advice to you. If you get a chance to try something new, go ahead and do it. Maybe this is your first comedy show. If so, awesome. I hope you liked it. My wife wanted to go to a fancy seafood restaurant, and I said, let's do it. So we're in this restaurant. I'm looking over the menu, and fresh lobster is on the menu. And I have never had fresh lobster before. And everyone says, oh, fresh lobster is awesome. It's totally Tits McGee or whatever. Like, so let's do it. Pardon me, waiter. $50 lobster. Let's get it on. And he said, come with me, sir. And I said, oh, no, he is going to run my credit. which is bad news for me. No, that's not what it is. Fresh lobster. That means they're alive and swimming in a tank with hopes and dreams. And you have to pick one to eat. I'm looking at this tank. Just hope. I don't know what makes a lobster delicious. How do you choose, right? One of them's not going to pour and be like, that one's delicious. That never happens. Finally, after staring for 5 minutes, I'm just like, fuck it. I want that one and that one to fight in a cage, Thunderdome style. And I will eat the loser and put the winner through college. That's what I will do. Because I'm kind of benevolent. I'm like Joaquin Phoenix at the end of Gladiator all of a sudden, just walking around. Am I not merciful? That's what I am. So they bring me this fresh lobster. And I don't know if you've ever had it, but I had it and it was all right. You know, it was good. I mean, okay. I had a sandwich today that was just as good. Like, it was fine, you know. And then it was explained to me how they prepare fresh lobster, which if you don't know, here it is. You take a live lobster and you put it in a pot of boiling water till it boils alive. You hear it scream. You hear it scream. I was then told there are what some chefs consider a more humane method, which is you take a lobster, put it on a cutting board, grab the biggest knife you can goddamn find, shove it between its eyes. You hear it scream. And this lobster is, again, only okay. Now, guys, I am not saying how much an animal suffers should equal how delicious it is, but that is exactly what I'm saying. Here's what I'm saying. I'm saying if afterwards we go out to the nicest restaurant in this town, I don't know if it's Sizzler's Open or whatever, and then and we order their finest steak, and the waiter comes in and says, excuse me, sir. We need you to come in the back and hold down the steak while six cowboys in steel-toed boots come kick the shit out of it while humming the theme from Bonanza. That's going to be a good goddamn steak. Here's what I'm saying. If we all put on our nicest Target suits and go to the fanciest restaurant and the maitre d' comes over and says, pardon me, sir, we need you to come into the back and help us heckle and berate the pheasant till it runs crying into a bathroom where wing high we have placed the following items: a revolver with one bullet, a bottle of sleeping pills, a noose, and Fiona Apple's first two records on the stereo. Best meal ever!
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3: So, no, man, but it was a great trip. But like I said, I had to use Waze to get down here tonight because whatever, the fucking construction and shit. And I like Waze. I don't know if you guys use the GPS app. Do you guys use it? I love Waze. Waze is the fastest. Not the safest, though. I found that shit out tonight. Waze will have you going through alleys, backyards, somebody's house. Turn left at the sink. What the fuck? Because it's spooky accurate, right? You'll be driving along, it'll be like, object in road. And there's an object right there in the road. And you are amazed by that technology. Then you freaked out, like, where the fuck are you? To where you can see this skittle in the road. Because it's small as shit. Spooky accurate, because it'll be like, car on shoulder. There's a car right there on the shoulder, yo. Spooky accurate, because then it'll be like, crack deal, 2 blocks ahead. Spooky accurate, because then it'll be like, better deal, 2 blocks out. You got too much information. Did you guys know you could download Morgan Freeman's voice? Did you know that? Hey, I did it as soon as I found out. Why would you not? What kind of cold-hearted person are you that you don't want Morgan Freeman telling you how to get to where you gotta go? It's Morgan Freeman. He was like, I'm Morgan Freeman. Let's go home. I've been wanting to go home all day, man. All day. They got to customize like that. I like that they could personalize like that. I don't want to get too personalized, though. You don't want to get one with, like, emotional problems. It don't take you where you want to go. It take you where you think you should go. Like, church? I didn't pick church. That's my point. What the hell? My ex-girlfriend house, you know you still love her. Mind your business. Mind your business, GPS. But no, a lot of stuff going on now. Earlier today, I was doing a little bit of reflecting, you know? Reflecting or reflection? It doesn't matter. Sitting on the toilet drinking vodka. tomato, tomato, man. You reflect your way. Y'all laughing, but somebody in here is like, that's not a bad idea. I'm trying that shit tonight, dude. But it occurred to me that I'm getting older, which is fine. I'm cool with getting older, but here's the thing. I knew I was getting older when I started rooting against the kids in scary movies. So y'all know what I'm talking about, right? Remember how you watched like Friday the 13th or Halloween and the teenagers would do something stupid or rebellious, but you still want them to make it, right? You want them to live. You're like, run in the barn. He's coming. Run in the barn. Now I'm like, your mom and dad told you not to leave the house. You being disrespectful. This is on you. Yeah. They in the barn, Jason. Go get them. They in the barn. Spank them first. They was drinking too.
4: Hey, this is Jamie Kennedy. And if you want to come to a live comedy show, I don't need your help. I don't need your conversation. Just let me do the entertaining. I don't come to where you work, at Bed Bath & Beyond, and tell you how to stack candles. You're listening to the Chicago Comedy Show with Tony and my other buddy. I forgot, but I met him on Tinder.
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6: I just quit my job at the water cooler store. Too much gossip. At the water cooler store. are we having fun? We having fun so far? Don't worry if you're not, just hang tight. We're all gonna play the boxing game in the next room. It'll be good times. I like video games. I'm a big fan of Golden Tee. We got any Golden Tee players in here? Yeah. This next joke requires you be familiar with Golden Tee. So how about any Golden Tee players out there? Hey, people out there in CD land, you guys play Golden Tee? Oh, awesome, good, cool. You guys are gonna like this. I'm a big fan of Golden Tee. Like I'll kind of act like all cocky, you know, pretend I'm better than I am if I'm trying to challenge an opponent. You know, I'll get all cocky, like, you know, yeah, all right, you know, you ready? Ready to see this drive? Yeah, you know, and I wind up really far, you know. Get ready to hit the roller there. You ready? Ready to see this drive? I just go, ah! But then a lot of times it'll just be off center and I'll just shuffle through my clubs. But I'll play it off. I'll be like, that's right, putter. That's the challenge you are. You ever miss the roller completely and smash your fingers into the screen? I've done that quite a bit. I find Golden Tee is the only video game that's more dangerous than the activity it simulates. Break your fingers there. Not many other games do that. I saw the Avengers recently. Saw the Avengers. Good. I didn't see it at the theater, though. I got like a bootleg copy, and quality not what I had hoped. It started out fine with the opening credits, but then the next scene, which was the guy who was in the theater videotaping going to use the men's room, followed by the next scene, which was him getting kicked out of the theater, which all culminated to the climactic scene of me buying the video. So very poor quality. I don't recommend. Always go to the theater for those. I saw Wayne Knight at a Starbucks recently. You know, like Wayne Knight. You know, he played Newman on Seinfeld, and I kind of got starstruck. You know, I had to stop myself from like going up to him and just being like, "Hello, Newman." Like, no, like I don't want to be one of those people because, like, number one, I'm sure he's fucking sick of it, and like, because people, I'm sure people do it all the time. But I still wanted to approach him kind of like in a you know wink wink, hey, I know who you are sort of way. So instead, I spit poison in his face. And he fell to the floor, and I'm just like, ah, you get it? And I think we had a moment, me and Wayne. He lets me call him Wayne now, because he's afraid of me. I like TV. I'm a big fan of the show Hoarders. Oh yeah, Hoarders people. I'm such a fan of the show Hoarders that I want to be on the show Hoarders. Just so when, you know, they come to my apartment, you know, with their camera crew, they look around to see my entire apartment is filled with mountains of season one Hoarders DVDs. So the whole episode is them having to throw away their own show. And I'm totally fine with it. Like, yeah, get that out of here. I don't know what I was thinking. What else did you find? A dead cat covered in human feces? No, that I need. Just put that with the rest and take care of the garbage. That's why I called you here. I like animal movies. I think they should do another Beethoven movie. Except instead of it being about a family who finds a Saint Bernard on their doorstep, it's about a family who finds the human centipede on their doorstep. And it's all about the wacky hijinks that ensue. You know, the human centipede gets out, you know, tromps through a fancy dinner party. Knocks a fat lady into a cake. You know, gets on Charles Grodin's bed and shakes mud all over the place. You know, Charles Grodin would reprise his award-winning role, obviously. But it wouldn't be called Beethoven. It'd be called The Three Tenors. You got one, two, three. Just stick with the classical music. Yeah, but I like movies. I like superhero movies. I'm a big fan of the superhero movies. I think the worst superhero though is probably Daredevil. Little backstory behind Daredevil. He's a blind guy. His superpower is that he can see. I can see. Maybe I'm a blind superhero. And then they made a movie about it. It was called Ray. No. But no superpowers with this guy, unfortunately. However, I was born with two left testicles. I have that going for me. I could tell because they both have equally terrible penmanship. You know, either way, it's like, nope, still sloppy. I'm a righty, is what I'm saying.
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8: 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You know what I mean? No, I bet it smells like Christmas morning. You know what I'm saying? It's, you know that, like a mistletoe, and you know, before you get her naked, before, yeah, I bet her vagina, it smells probably like a Subaru. You know what I'm saying? No, it's a good car. You know what I'm saying? You can put stuff in the trunk of a Subaru. Take Subarus camping and stuff. A Subaru's a good car. I'm just saying, it's just, I don't want to, you know. So I said, you know what I'm going to do? I'm going to go see a shrink, which kind of makes sense after that joke. I said, I'm going to go see a shrink. And my mom was so concerned. She's like, why are you seeing a shrink? Are you gay? I'm like, no, but why is that the first thing you came up with? You know, why couldn't I be addicted to heroin? I like jazz. You know what I'm saying? She was like, well, what color sweater do you have on? I was like, tangerine. She was like, that's why. Gay people use food for color. I was like, peanut butter looks good on my skin, you know? I'm not gay. She's like, what's wrong? Nothing's wrong. What's wrong? Nothing's wrong. What's wrong? I said, Mom, I think I'm going to marry a white woman. Yeah, got quiet just like that. She was like, be gay and all that, man. I love telling that joke because black women get so mad at me. But they're not in here, so let's talk about them. I haven't seen one. I don't know. But they get mad. They're like, you ain't strong enough to date a black woman. You know, and they talk with their vagina. So it's like, you ain't strong enough. And I love black women. Before I finish this joke, let me say, I date black women. I love you guys. I love black women. I date a special kind of black woman, though. 100% black, black mom, black dad, just raised around nothing but white people. Yes, black woman 2.0, you know what I'm saying? The upgrade, you know what I'm saying? They do stuff that other black women don't do, you know, like tip and, no, smile, you know what I'm saying? Come on, look, come on, don't lose me. I'm just saying, like I was with one the other day and we got in the shower and she got her hair wet. On purpose, you know what I'm saying? Yeah, I was like, what is this, Narnia? You know, are you a unicorn? I've never seen it before. But look, let's just go with me on this. Just go with me on this. Can we all agree? Can we all agree that strong enough to date a black woman is a bad slogan? Can we agree it's a bad slogan? You know why? Because nobody has to be strong to do something they like. Yeah, nobody's like, I'm going to Six Flags today. Well, be strong. Like, you don't hear that. Right? Be strong is how you deal with polio. Or leprosy. You know what I'm saying? Or black women. I'm just saying. No, if any black women in here with me, I'm with you. Let's come up with a new slogan. Like black women, y'all do a lot of stuff great. Like cook, we should say cooking. We should say black women. Cook so good, you don't mind diabetes. You know what I'm saying? No, like cook so good, you don't mind not having one leg. You know what I'm saying? Like I'll wobble to the cobbler. You know what I'm saying? It should be okay. Black women won't leave you if you get put in jail. You know what I'm saying? Like that should be a slogan. Like black women, we won't leave you even if you get locked up. They could come visit, and they'll put their nipple on the glass, like. Is that too far? I don't. But it's true, man. But I just moved to L.A., and, it's, you know, I just moved to L.A., and I got a new car all in the same decade. And, no, because I'm on my way up, and it scared my mom. She's like, Trent, did you sell your soul to the devil? All right, and I'm like, it's a Ford Fusion, you know what I'm saying? Yeah, like, if I sold my soul to the devil, I wouldn't have a fusion. You know, I would, No, I would look different. I'd be taller, you know, and white. You know what I'm saying? I would. If I sold my soul to the devil, I'd have a black girlfriend with pink nipples. Yes, I would. I wouldn't have a Fusion. I'd have a Subaru. We talked about this already.
9: I guess this is why comedians don't like to open up to audiences. Are you crying? No, not funny, hurtful. Are you crying? Sometimes when I think about things dying, I get really, really sad. Are you crying? Are you crying?

dyslexic. I was really depressed about it recently, so I ended up slitting my ankles. I did, though. I was in the film Yogi Bear 3D. How many people saw it? My round of applause. I recommend that you guys see Yogi Bear. Here's why. The director is actually in the audience. Now suddenly, in the weirdest way, you feel bad in a way that you never expected to. No one here woke up this morning and was like, there is a possibility that when I say I didn't see Yogi Bear 3D, I may feel bad. No, that would never happen. Well, you guys, where do we go from here? On into the rest of our lives. Do we even go on after tonight? Should we just do a mass suicide in the parking lot? This is me playing the world's smallest violin for you.

0: myself a general. Even the bee doesn't want to be around me.
1: But we teach our kids stupid things, and parents don't want to take any responsibility, so they blame stuff on everything. Every kid's got Tourette's now. Every kid with a foul mouth has Tourette's. It can't be that the parent just didn't clean up their act when the kid was young. Where'd the kid fucking learn the swear words? Where did he learn them? He just fucking made them up one day? If your kid says, fuck, shit, piss, cock, he learned that somewhere. Wait, how can you take no responsibility? No, it's a disease. He's got a disease. Yeah, asshole parents, you got a pill for that? Can't just blame everything, but every kid I meet now has ADD, so we can't even understand it. Every kid's got an attention deficit disorder, ADHD. It's like a hyperactive attention deficit, or a supercalifragilisticexpialidocious attention deficit disorder. Not every kid has an attention problem. Nobody when I was growing up had ADD. Did you guys know anybody when you were a kid that had ADD? I mean, I had stupid friends. I remember having stupid friends. I had friends. I was like, if I got to copy my homework, I'm not going to that guy. I remember having them. But he didn't have ADD. Not everybody has that in life. Some people are just bored, okay? Some people just get bored and can't pay attention. This guy didn't crack a smile all night. He doesn't have ADD. He doesn't like me. He's fucking bored with everything I've said. We're not going to give him pills and take him to a doctor and then make him ride a bus that's half the size of a regular bus and... and treat him like he's normal. Why? The bus is... why would you send him to school on a bus that looks retarded? What sense does that make? Doesn't this kid have a hard enough time as it is and riding that bus? Where it's like, ah, look at the kid, look at the window. I pressed my ass up against that a week ago. Send him to school in a Hummer limo. People want to talk to him. He might make friends. But people are just bored. They don't have ADD. Everybody learns at a different pace and learns stuff that they're interested in, right? But we all grow up learning the same curriculum. We all learn for how many years now? The same reading, the same math, the same science, the same English. Somebody is bound not to like it. Chemistry. We all took chemistry growing up. Anybody ever apply chemistry in your daily lives? One time, this much Jaeger and this much Red Bull make a Jaeger bomb. That's it. That's the only time. Ask the kid what he wants to do at a young age. That'll give you some insight on his life. Maybe he wants to be a doctor or a lawyer or a chef or an astronaut or up on stage on a Saturday night at 8 p.m. for 200 people and one guy that hates him in Milwaukee. Maybe that's what he wants to do. Ask the kid. Ask him, but not everybody has ADD and has a problem. You know who does have a problem at 9 years old? The kid that goes home from school every day and does all of his homework without being asked and shows up early to class and asks the teacher for extra credit homework, whatever the fuck that is, and doesn't socialize with any of his classmates during recess. That kid's a fucking loser. He's a dork. He's got a problem. You should be concerned with that child. That should be diagnosed a disorder. Never enjoys recreation. Disorder, N-E-R-D, is a fucking nerd. That's the problem. I'm Vince Carone. Thank you guys very much.
2: This is the worst radio interview I've ever done, Tony.
3: Strange. I went to the University of Arkansas Monticello. Yeah. Who knows the Razorbacks here?
4: Woo!
3: Yeah, Razorbacks. Well, that's not the one that I went to. No, sir. That's the really fancy, expensive one they want you to think you're going to. I was a boll weevil. Anybody know what a boll weevil is?
5: Yeah.
3: I don't know. When I went to school there, I kid you not, when I went to school there, I remember them winning one football game. And it was against an online school. And it was still a really close game. Like, it wasn't Remember the Titans, right? Like, we almost lost. During the Pledge of Allegiance, the online school put the wrong hand over the wrong side of their chest during the pledge. Yeah, and we still almost lost to those guys. Anyway. In the South, you guys have heard of the 3-second rule and 5-second rule, right?
6: Yeah.
3: In the South, they like to say, God made dirt, so dirt don't hurt. Just like that, you know what? That makes perfect sense. But if I can remind you for one moment, God also made wasps. He made spiders. He made a man named Ted Bundy. So I'm gonna say, don't eat that. Whatever you dropped. When I was 12, my brother found my journal and he made photocopies. And then he blackmailed me. He hid the original and he blackmailed me and said he'd give it to my mom if I didn't do his chores for a whole year. For a whole year. Whoa, it got dark in here. You okay? You need some relax. You know, and then people wonder how this happened. You know? Can you imagine the anxiety? It's like, do the dishes. No, do the dishes or I'll show mom your diary. Oh my God. That's like somebody who probably has women in his freezer now. You know what I'm saying? He doesn't. I'm just kidding. I think the best part about that joke is that he's here. Yeah. People ask me a lot of times what I do for fun. And one of the things I love to do for fun, because it never stops being entertaining, is I love to take the toilet paper out of the stall in a bar. Why? Listen, don't lie until you try it. Here's why. Because every woman who comes out of there for the rest of the night will try to convince you she used the last piece. So what I'll do is I'll wait outside the stall. I'll wait outside the stall and the woman will come out. She'll be like, oh, sorry. We need to get a piece from another stall. I just used the last piece.
4: Everybody, please welcome to the stage, Brian Hicks.
6: Thanks, everybody. Thank you so much. Give it up for Michael right there. He's a very funny dude. We love him there. How's it going? It's great to be here in Rosemont. What a crazy, stressful day. I apologize for that. I was at the Kohl's in Tinley Park over there, and jeez. Yeah, I was picking up this sweet-ass shirt right here. Thank you very much. Yeah. Yeah, I know what you're thinking. Yeah, it was on the 70% off rack. Yes, it was. I had some Kohl's cash. I had a coupon. Used my employee discount. And they gave me $3. I left with the shirt. I'm not going to lie about that. I walked right out. I was the winner of that transaction for sure. I didn't walk right out, actually. There was a lady, an older lady at the front of the line, just complaining about everything that's happened to her over the last 6 weeks. Anybody ever been stuck behind that before? Like the weather, the line, the prices. And then I heard her say to the cashier, she goes, last week I ate two Big Macs. I wanted to kill myself. That's what she said. I whispered to the guy in front of me. I was like, I haven't eaten any Big Macs and I want to kill her. Come on, sweep the leg. Get her out of the way. Let's go. And then he whispered back, that's my mom. He goes, I want to kill her too. So we made a pact, and I have to meet him at the Cracker Barrel tomorrow, 11:30. That's what time it's going down, in case anybody wants to come and support a good cause. The cause is to shorten the lines at Kohl's. You people don't give a shit? Okay, that's fine. No problem at all. I left my wife today just for the night. I'm going back, sir, so don't get excited. Appreciate your support, though, if I needed it. That was nice of you to be there for that. I always like to say nice things, so I was walking out. I was like, I love you. And she goes, I love you more. I was like, probably. We never took a test. I'm pretty sure you're right. She's used to it, though, because I screw up all the time. I got her a Valentine's Day card this year. She hated it. Like, she hated it. I go, what's wrong? She goes, why don't you read it out loud? Because she sounds like Clint Eastwood a little bit, right? I was like, it says Happy Valentine's Day. Just... grandson right there at the bottom. Because you're an ass. You didn't even read that card. I was like, of course I read it. It was the only one left this morning. Like, plus, I had to wrestle it from some old lady. You know, that's just a joke. I swept the leg. She never saw it coming, you know. Karate Kid 3, opponent can't stand, opponent can't fight. It's not my fault she didn't see the movie. All right, just... And judging by your reaction, none of you saw it either. Okay, that's no problem. It was the least favorite of all three of them, so... I have a chance to make it up to my wife. Next week's her birthday. She, like, made it so simple, I cannot screw this up. She said all I want is a pedicure, so... Now I gotta learn how to do that. I got everything I need. Gloves, gauze, belt sander. I'm ready to go in on this one, you know. Nice set of wraparound goggles. Safety first, as far as I'm concerned. I read this on the internet. One in every five married men has a secret email address. Yeah, I don't have a joke. I just like to watch couples look at each other. That's why. Every show a fight breaks out. Fantasy football, my ass. Hey, who is she? Who's this Adrian Peterson girl, huh? Where does she live? What's her number? I want to know. I'm like, Minnesota 28. Good luck. Go get her. Little warning, she's tough to bring down. So
7: I got to go, but I'm going to tell you one thing. Be careful when you go around the places, because there's some stuff that's going on in this country that you have to be afraid of. Like, I saw them Amish people. Those are freaky people right there. You know what I'm talking about? They got weird beards and religious freedom. They're waiting to attack Canada with cheese balls. Don't kid yourself. They creep me out. I was just driving through Amish because they all live together and there's no electricity, but they're allowed to use rollerblades. Yeah. No signs in Amishville to hip you to this, like the family crossing the border. No signs to hip you to this. And I just see this little, they can use rollerblades because it's a non-mechanized mode of transportation. But no one tells you. And I'm driving through Amishville, minding my own business. I see this little Amish girl on rollerblades going like this. Only I can't tell she's on rollerblades because she's got that long little House on the Prairie skirt on. So it looks like she's flying right at me. I don't know about you, but I saw Children of the Corn. You know what I mean? All right, I'm Tammy Pescatelli. Good night. God bless you. Thank you very much. Thank
8: you. But you know, I always wanted to be that cool dad and that cool uncle. Like on my niece, I really wanted to be the cool uncle. I wanted to be the uncle that was up on all the lingo. I wanted to be like, I know what on fleek mean and what lick mean. And I want to A&A and everything. I want to be that cool uncle. So when she was having a birthday party, and I was like, I'm going to be the cool guy. I'm walking around. She was like, oh, that's uncle. So I go to the party, and I walk in. It's about 37-year-olds just sitting down quietly with their hands folded. And I was like, the fuck did I just walk into? And she goes, Uncle, come in. I have a question for you. And I walk in, I said, well, what's the question, baby? And she says, do you know what the fox says? No, baby, I have no idea what the fox said. At that moment, all them kids got up and they go, ding, ding, ding, ding, ding, ding, ding, ding, ding, ding, ding, ding, ding, ding, ding, ding, ding, ding, ding, ding, ding, ding, ding, ding, ding, ding, ding, ding, ding, ding, ding, ding, ding, ding, ding, ding, ding, ding, ding, ding, ding, ding, ding, ding, ding, ding, ding, ding, ding, ding, ding, ding, ding, ding, ding. And I'm like, well, maybe I'm misunderstanding it. Could you give it to me in a sentence? Maybe I'm misunderstanding the question. And she goes, you know, dog goes woof, cat goes meow, bird goes tweet, and mouse goes squeak. What does the fox say? And so I'm like, I don't know. What does the fox say? And all the kids get up and go, ta ta ta ta ta ta ta ta ta ta ta ta. And they stop, and they started pointing. And it's at that moment I realize I'm the joke. So now I'm in the bathroom on Google crying, trying to figure out what the fox is. Cause I know in a week time I'm gonna see all of them again at my little cousin's birthday party, and I don't wanna be joke number two. But I find nothing, absolutely nothing. So I came up with a plan. I'm gonna go to the party late. Hopefully they'll get another adult and I won't be joke number two. So I get there and I show up, it's the same scenario. I'm like, damn it, they waited for me. And my little cousin, you know, he about yay tall. He got a little midget in him. We don't say nothing about it. It is what it is. He 10. And he about shin high. So he said, cuz, man, I got a question for you. I'm like, man, what's your question? And he dragged his stool and put it right in front of me, right? Then he climbed the stool and he get this close to my face. And he goes, do you know what the fox says? At that point in time, my rational side had clicked off. And I've been taken back to a place to where I feel like I'm being bullied. So I responded as if anybody would respond, but they ain't bullied. I kicked that stool from his ass. He laying there crying and grabbing his seat. I said, you know what the fox says? Fuck the glitter force. That's what the fox says. So to make a long story short, I got another open child protective services case. And I'm not allowed at family functions.
9: I'm a big movie buff. The only buff I'll ever be, probably. So, you know, pick something. I watched Batman and Robin on DVD recently because I hate myself. That was a terrible decision. Even when I was putting it in, I was like, don't do that. Don't close it. Such a bad movie. That's when Joel Schumacher took over and was like, hey, let's make Batman gay. That seems like a good idea. It was with Mr. Freeze and Alicia. It's just so bad. I would have liked to seen him explain himself to the studio, too. Like, yeah, you know that $150 million budget you gave me? Spent half of that on neon paint. The other half, bat nipples. Bat nipples. What's that? How much did we spend on a script? Well, that's where we save money, actually. Yeah, there was no script. I kind of wrote some shit down. It was just... I should probably talk to you about that. We played a trick on Arnold. I wrote some just terrible ice-related puns and gave him this fake script. It's so fucking bad. He thought it was the real thing. And he's a big man. We were afraid to tell him we were fucking with him. So the whole movie is Arnold, let's kick some ice in the cooler. It's just... Sorry. Yeah. What's that? I'm fired? That makes sense. Yeah. That's fine. I'll just go make phone booth with Colin Farrell, and I'll find a way to put nipples on that phone booth. You wait and see. I think if I had to pin it down, my favorite movie, Jurassic Park. All right? I love dinosaurs, man. Yeah, I love dinosaurs. I'm like a 10-year-old when I see that movie. I'm like, Velociraptor! One comes from this side and the other's over here, and they, oh, Velociraptor, I love them. So, and I was watching it, and a couple things were hitting me. I was just like, our heroes in Jurassic Park, they weren't very heroic. They were kind of insane. You know, Dr. Alan Grant spends the whole movie just trying to scare people. He's like, you have T-Rexes? You have Velociraptors? Ooga booga booga! Like, even that little kid in the beginning, when they find the raptor bones, I was like, that's not scary. That's a 6-foot turkey. And Dr. Grant just loses his fucking mind. He's just like, you know what it would do to you? It would take a claw and just slice you right down the middle and shit in your spleen and sternum and rip your face apart. And why are you even here? We're in the middle of a desert. I'm going to fuck your face. It's just... Calm down, Dr. Grant. And Dr. Sadler, the woman, she wasn't much better. Because they get in the Jurassic Park car, and then they get out to help that sick Triceratops. And what's the first thing she did? She put her hand in a pile of shit. She was like, there's a pile of shit over there. I'm going to go right into that, elbow deep. Yeah. That's crazy. That's what crazy people do. The strange thing is I find that scene very arousing. Can't explain it. Not a good thing, probably. And I was thinking that the true hero of Jurassic Park is the T-Rex. Yeah, because the raptors are chasing the kids at the end, then the adults because they're useless heroes. And then the T-Rex comes in and is just like, what's going on in here? Oh, it's those fucking raptors. Every time. Do you want me to eat them, kids? All right. Nom, nom, nom. Nom, nom, nom. Okay. Have you seen Jeff Goldblum anywhere? Because I'm going to eat the shit out of that guy. This way? All right. Thanks, kids. T-Rex out. Yeah. He said that. Director's cut. T-Rex out, he says it. Another thing that bothered me is that island is so complex, so amazing.

I believe the dinosaurs. Lack of Mexicans cutting grass takes me right out of the story. Right? And they could have added it so easily. Now, that first scene where they find the dinosaurs grazing, you know? Na na na na na na na na na na. These dinosaurs are huge. Like movies, I like fantasy movies. I'm gonna say something, it's always a little weird. I want to be Harry Potter. Just gonna throw it out there. Yeah, clap it up. That's crazy what he just said. Let's clap, I guess. He might kill himself. What the fuck? But I do. If somebody would take me to a magical land where everybody knew me, that's awesome. Sure, people might try to kill me, but they know me. Oh, that's awesome. Every night in my apartment, I'm just waiting for Hagrid to show up. Just like, Dale, we're going to Hogwarts. I'm just like, sweet, I got my bags packed and everything. Where the hell have you been? Let's go. I think I would have done well at Hogwarts, you know? Especially everything that happened in the first movie. Nothing happened. Like, the big monster was a three-headed dog. Ooh, three-headed dog. Well, here's a three-headed vacuum. Get the hell out of here. That's it. Roll credits, John Williams score, movie's over. It's the second movie, Harry Potter and the Chamber of Secrets. Oh, that's where I would have had problems. That movie terrifies me. And I'll explain it because some of you are adults, not a man-child. Understandable. Understandable. The movie starts off with Dobby showing up. And Dobby's a three-foot rat, barely wearing any clothes. And Harry's just like, oh, that's cool. No. If I was sleeping and Dobby showed up, I'm Dobby the house elf. We're going to go to Hogwarts and defeat Lord Voldemort and save the world. I'd be like, ah! Oh, holy sh... What did he say? I should have heard him out. I should have listened a little bit, but he looks like Master Splinter's retarded cousin. I couldn't let that go. Movie's terrifying. And there's like a 15-minute chase sequence with giant spiders. Oh, I hate spiders. Fucking hate them. And not because they're terrifying, which they are, but spiders are assholes. Spiders always come down when I'm not expecting them or when I'm with a girl. It's like they know. They're just like, hey, Steve, come here. Dale's with a girl. Steve! That's a weird name for a spider, by the way, Steve. Look at Romeo over here. I am about to fuck up his night. Watch this. And sure enough, she sees a spider. Ew, a spider! In which I reply, ah! Oh, I'll get it. I'm brave. I'll get a Kleenex and kill the spider, throw it in the trash. This turns her on. I'm a monster slayer now. I've slain the beast. You know, get on the couch fooling around a little bit. She starts questioning things down here. She thinks I prematurely finished. I didn't prematurely anything. The truth is I peed my pants when I seen that spider. Spider's in the trash can like, I told you, Steve. The fuck was I talking? There's spiders in Harry Potter in the Chamber of Secrets. And they scare me. That's my point. And there's only one thing I hate more than spiders. And that's snakes. Ha! Lucky for me, there's a big-ass snake at the end of Harry Potter and the Chamber of Secrets. A basilisk. Huge fucking thing. Spiders and snakes. Which makes J.K. Rowling a huge bitch. Because she was at home writing this. You know, giant spiders and a snake. And then clowns show up for some reason. Sweet dreams. But by far the most terrifying thing in Harry Potter and the Chamber of Secrets... Moaning Myrtle. Now, Moaning Myrtle's a ghost that lives in the bathroom. Yeah, she watches you poop. And that's just too much for me, because I was that guy in high school who would never go to the bathroom. And I just wouldn't go. I'm like, you can hold it, Dale. You can hold it. You've only got 5 hours. You're fine. Just walk like Frankenstein for the rest of the day. That's fine. That's a normal thing. And what if she comes up through the toilet bowl? You know, that's... Because I've heard of turtle heading, but Myrtle...

0: betting?
1: Come on. Oh, I watch too many.
2: 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This is comedy's very own Nikki Glaser, and you are listening to Chicago's Comedy Scene.
3: All right, so far, questions. I just like to check in with the audience. So that's a teacher in me. I was a teacher for a long time. So, all right, thank you. You don't have to applaud. Hey, public school barely counts. Let's be honest here, okay? Yeah. And, you start out as a sub, and it's easy to go to a tough school because it's hard for them to get anybody. You know, the bar is so low, you show up 3 days sober with your pants on, the principal's like, I like what you're doing here. Put you on a priority list, sir.
4: That's right. Well, McDonald's was in the news. Here, you want a dick joke? McDonald's was in the news because of Michigan. McDonald's, Michigan, was in the news. There was a woman made national news because she went to a McDonald's somewhere in the state of Michigan, and she ordered a Big Mac, and she was angry because she said that Big Mac arrived with semen on it. Oh, ew, yeah, you're smart. I get your response. I don't understand hers. I mean, first of all, if you're eating at McDonald's, you've already shown a willingness to shove pretty much anything into your face. And if you're eating a Big Mac with semen, I'm pretty sure the semen is the most natural, healthy, and organic part of that sandwich. I can guarantee it's the freshest thing on there. That was not processed in a factory and shipped across the country in a truck. She ordered a teenager went to work point of purchase. Yes. Fresh.
5: I just did a week of shows at a casino. I walked in there, the guy's giving me the tour. He's like, oh, here we got blackjack. Over here we got seven card stud. I was like, where's the Uno table? No, you guys got crazy eights at least, no? Tell me you have go fish. You know, I was like, one of my buddies made a list of the poker hand values, what hands beat other hands, and he wrote them all in ascending order of what beats what. I kept losing still. They were laughing at me. I was like, what's up? He told me he knows what hand I have. I was like, how? He goes, that's where your finger stops on the list. I was like, I'm in. Wait a second. But I'm still in. I'm an idiot. I tell you this, man. The first time I heard a Texas Hold'em, I thought it was a fence to keep out the Mexicans. I can do that joke because I don't see a lot of mustaches in the audience.
6: That's what we do. I am a stepdad. And I hate being called a stepdad, because first of all, stepdad means you're doing somebody else's job, right? But I hate being called stepdad. It's like, hey, kids, don't call me a stepdad. Call me what I really am. I'm a motherfucker. That's what stepdad does. That's all I do. I don't take care of the kids. I barely pay bills. I just fuck the mother, and I'm going to work. And that's all I do. Keep my little $250 check to myself. Come back, tell the kids, go to bed with my shirt off with taco meat all on my body. Oh, I cook hella tacos at home. That's all I know how to cook. Tacos and bologna sandwiches. I don't eat bologna. The kids do. I did find some news. I found out my girlfriend is pregnant. Oh, yeah, see? All the reactions by me, right? Don't tell my fiance that shit, though. She do not need to know that, man. I take care of two kids already, a 13-year-old boy and a 16-year-old girl. I'm going to talk about the girl first because she hates when I talk about her, so I like pissing her off. 16-year-old girl, she's very pretty. Like, she's starting to date now. And I met her boyfriend, and when you meet the boyfriend, I try to be intimidating. You don't look intimidating at a Dairy Queen. You try to threaten somebody. You don't look intimidating at all. I was like, hey, dude, you break my daughter's heart. I'm going to kick your ass. Believe that, my nigga. She's into fashion, too. She got this fashion. She used to wear these like flea collars these girls wear. Flea collars, you feel me? They call them chokers. It was like, what? What an abusive name for an accessory. That's like me buying some jeans. Like, yeah, man, these my dick punchers right here. Half off at Walmart, my nigga. My dick punchers. It's stupid. I had to tell her, you need to take that off. That's a black belt for dick sucking. The only person sucking dick in here is your mama, all right? Take that shit off. Take it off. It's funny, man. I remember walking down in downtown on Wacker Street, and we saw this girl. She was wearing like a whole plastic dress suit. It looked so stupid. I was like, that's dumb. Why is she wearing it? My daughter goes, Alan, she's making a fashion statement. I told her the only fashion statement she's making is that her pussy is trash. That is what she's making, wearing that plastic skirt around her waist.
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8: Thank you. Thank you very much. I'll just give you a minute to get those clothespins on, then we'll get started. So you guys are being very nice. You seem like a nice crowd, and I appreciate that, the enthusiasm. So clap for yourself, fucking weirdo. Somebody real fond of themselves. I do appreciate that. I don't want you guys to feel any pressure. I want you guys just, I'll do the show. You guys just fucking take it easy, okay? Like at the top of the show, he's like, are you ready? You're like, rah! He's like, no, that wasn't good enough. I thought it was fine. I thought you guys did fine. I don't know why you're being scolded. Let me put it to you like this. You do whatever you want, okay? I'll tell the jokes. If you want to give me energy, you give me energy. If you don't want to give me energy, I don't give a shit. I'm on cocaine. So, I'm going to be doing just fine, okay? Anything you guys give me, that's just what we call au jus. You know, that's a little extra. The first half an hour of my show is going to be stellar. Then I'm going to get a little antsy. And hopefully we have enough to power through. We'll see. We'll see what happens.
9: We go on a date, worst date ever, because all she did was talk about how her ex-boyfriend used to beat her. And it's weird, you know, because I kind of started to understand why. That's not funny. Domestic abuse is not funny. I would never hit a woman. Unless I was hitting her from behind. What? So she, you know, the date's over. She dropped me off. I made her drive because I'm a firm believer in equality. We get to talking, stuff like that. She's like, so who do you live with? I'm like, I just live with my mom because I'm like 26 and still live at home, so what's up, ladies? What's going on? She's like, yeah, I live with my mom too. And I'm like, oh my God, you want to come inside and watch a movie? And girls, get on board. When I say watch a movie, it means you're going to come inside. I'm going to put on Monsters, Inc., and then I'm going to fuck you. And then I'm going to come inside. So we get more talking, we're smoking some cigarettes in her car. And she's like, yeah, I live with my mom too. I'm like, oh, that's cool. What happened to your dad? She's like, oh, my dad's in prison. I'm like, fuck.
10: Yeah.
9: That sucks. Why is your dad in prison? She's like, oh, he killed someone. And I'm like, damn, that sucks. She's like, yeah, I get by. Yeah. What happened to your dad? And I'm like, oh, my dad actually died when I was a little kid. She's like, oh my God, I'm so sorry. How'd your dad die? And I looked at her and I was like, your dad killed him. But I recently got in like this like fight, like my first fight. It was like my first fight and I won too. I couldn't believe I won this fight. I was talking to this girl, and this girl like called me, and she's like, oh my God, I broke up with my boyfriend, and he's moved out. And just so you know, I'm a big fan of chicks that break up with their boyfriends. I have like every album. I do. So I shoot my ass over to her house, and we're having, you know, sexy time. So we start having sex, and then 3 minutes later after I finish, I had to go to the bathroom. So I'm taking a piss, And I'm taking a piss and I look on the counter and I see Axe body spray and an Affliction t-shirt on the floor. I'm like, shit, this dude has not moved out. Furthermore, he's also a fucking tool. So we're sitting on the couch, we're watching movies, and all of a sudden I hear this clamor come up the stairs, and she's like, oh, fuck. And I'm like, oh, fuck what, Kelly? What do you mean, oh, fuck? She's like, we didn't break up. We just had a big fight. I'm like, oh, Kelly, you're a bitch. You're a bitch, Kelly. And let's face it, dude that wears Affliction t-shirts and Axe body spray probably isn't going to be the same size as me. But I fought him. I fought that dude. And I didn't fight him with my fist. I fought him with my mind. Marched right up to him, opened the door. I was like, hey, motherfucker. Okay, just so you know, Kelly has been my best friend since, like, eighth grade. And she's been crying all night. And then when I walked away, I did a little sashay just to let him know I wasn't fucking around. I was like, I'm a firm believer in do whatever the fuck you want. Do whatever the fuck you want. I hate racist people. I hate racist people, except for one race. You know what race I fucking hate?
10: Dutch.
9: NASCAR. You guys thought I was going somewhere. Someone was like, Mexicans. Who the fuck is that? But it's true. I hate racist people. I hate a lot of black people, hate a lot of white people, but I've never met an Asian that I didn't like. Me and my best friend, one of my best friends, he's black and his name is Mac, and I love that because it rhymes. And me and Mac grown to be really good friends, and I confide in him a lot, and it's really funny, the first time me and Mac really had an in-depth conversation, I came off a little racist. Because we were talking about movies, and I'm like, hey, you ever see Shawshank Redemption? And he's like, yeah, I love that movie. You ever see this movie? I'm like, yeah. You ever see this movie? He's like, yeah. You ever see this movie? I'm like, yeah. You ever see Boys in the Hood? The record fucking scratches. And he looks at me, and he's like, you jive-ass turkey motherfucker. Of course I've seen Boys in the Hood. Have you ever seen Star Wars? Touche, my friend. But Matt comes off a little bit racist, too, sometimes. Because Mac's always like, you know, you white boys get so pissed when you see us with your white women. And that's not true. I never get pissed off when I see a black man and a white woman together. I don't even like fat chicks. That joke is fucking awesome. I'm addicted to porn, like most of the geeks up here.
10: Yeah!
9: But like, I'm starting to grow weary. Like, I want to find the dude that's in charge of porn and just sit him down and have a little talk and be like, dude, how come every movie has that one shot with the back of the dude's balls just fucking... I also don't like it because it makes threesomes seem way too easy. Threesomes seem way too easy in pornos. I had one threesome in my life, and it was just me and a pregnant chick. You guys think it's fucked up? I thought it was fucked up because she ended up having a boy. That was pretty weird. I can't wait till that little fucker's older, though. I'm going to be like, hey, buddy, oh my God, you're getting so big. Hey, remember when we double-teamed your mom?
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12: It just sucks when you've been through this kind of a thing, man, because you're caught in kind of a catch-22, because you're sad. So what might make you feel better? Oh, I don't know, maybe a little sexual healing. Here's the thing, though. Nobody wants to fuck the sad dude. That's just a fact. I've never heard a woman say, girl, look at the way he slumps his shoulders like he's full of pain. See the way he shuffles his feet like he can't take another day?
13: child. The meek can inherit this. Oh, nice.
12: Just after all I've been through for the divorce and dead fam and everything like that, I just feel like the main side effect is I don't really see myself ever telling somebody that I love them again. And not because I don't think it'll ever happen. It's just because saying I love you to me is tantamount to saying I can't live without you. The only problem is I know I can live without you. Like, I know that for a fact. That's... So, like, to me, like, in the words I don't say, like, the L word and the N word are about the same level. Like, the only way I'm ever going to say that kind of a thing is, like, alone in my car to a song. It's... Guys, I'm going to leave you on this as a bit of more of a serious note. I want to tell you, this is actually a bit of a personal story. This is, Why don't you believe me? Now, I was cleaning out my brother's room after he passed away, and in those kind of moments, you're sitting there thinking, oh, man, I wish there was just one last thing that I could get from him to be able to hear from some kind of last message. And I went through his computer, and finding nothing but porn, I had given up. But then I found a note folded up on his desk, and I don't know what made him write it. He was unavailable for comment. I hit him up on Facebook, but he hasn't gotten back to me. Yet. But it said, and I quote, I wish somebody had told me in high school that working harder makes your life easier. And that was the little piece of paper that changed my life, and that is why I'm here in front of you today. And so I just want to say, before I get out of here, one last thing that I hope you take away from this, and that's do not go gently into that good night. Rage against the dying of the light. Guys, my name is Sean White. Thank you very much, and you have a great night.
4: Ladies and gentlemen, one more time for Sean White. Let him hear it.
14: It's rough being a fat kid. Was anybody else here a fat kid growing up? Yeah. Are you, sir? Did you have any nicknames as a fat kid?
15: Yeah, Fatso. Yeah.
14: Fatso, real unoriginal assholes on your playground. Yeah, but kids are terrible. Like, being a fat adult's fine, because adults will only talk about you behind your back. You know, but kids are cruel. My nickname in Little League was Big Nasty. That's fucked up. Just sitting at the plate while the dugout chants, Big Nasty. It's not a confidence booster. So you hang your head, strike out, and waddle back to the dugout. It was rough. In fifth grade, I got busted for shoplifting Dexatrim. You gotta be 18 to buy that shit. And then at one point, later in middle school, I went to live with my dad and my stepmom, evil woman. She did several things that ruined my childhood, the first of which was she made me get a perm. Yeah, I know legally that's not child abuse, but fuck that. That is child abuse. Like, it's tough enough being the new kid in school. It's even tougher being the fat new kid in school. You try being the fat new kid with a perm. I look like a chubby white Lionel Richie. She did a lot of things to ruin my child. One thing that she did was she did not lock the door while she and my dad were having sex. Yeah, O is right. Let me give you a backstory on the hell that I encountered that day. First off, Susan would later on divorce my father because she's a lesbian, and it's tough to be in a straight relationship when you're a lesbian. right? And I don't think there's anything wrong with that. I'm a big equal rights supporter. I don't think that it's a choice to be gay. I do, however, think it's a choice to pretend to be straight, marry my dad for 15 years, and ruin his credit. It's a real dick move, pun intended. And to give you an idea of what they look like, what I had to see, let's get this image out of my head and into yours. My dad, not a looker, shall we say. He's about 5'2", very wide, full of hair everywhere, and constantly sweating. He's looks like Danny DeVito, only less attractive, you know? Susan, on the other hand, a little over 6 feet tall. Yeah, a very broad-shouldered woman with a face riddled with acne scars and the hair of Kirk Cameron. And a very large body. She had the body of a like a former softball player who has not played in a long time. You know, her body since has gone all sorts of directions. She's the only large woman I've ever seen that I would not describe as curvy. She's kind of built like a refrigerator box. And what happened is one summer, before I ended up living with them years later, I was in like fourth or fifth grade, and my dad would come in every morning into my bedroom super early and wake me up by singing like, "Oh, when the saints go marching in," or "Rise and shine and sing out the glory, glory." Something that would just wake me up, and I was sick of it. So I was like, I'm going to give him a taste of his own medicine. Yeah. So I set the alarm on my Swatch. And I got up real early, tiptoed across the carpet, and was like, ha, ha, ha, ha, see how you like it now. Turns out they were already up. And Adam. Now, they didn't see me because Susan was lying on her back with her eyes closed, imagining Whoopi Goldberg or whatever a lesbian has to imagine while she's having sex with a gross straight man, you know? And my dad was on top of her, as I said, much shorter. His feet were not even touching the bed. Her body just kind of elevating him, and he's just up there swimming in a sea of Susan. So I put my eyeballs back in. Backed out of that room, hauled ass to my bed, closed my eyes, and thought of Whoopi Goldberg. And since then, not a morning person.
16: Ladies, let me tell you something. I'm on your side. I mean, you have to deal with a lot in society today. You know, there's a lot of like, we're always trying to put labels on you, like gold digger. You guys familiar with that term? I never liked the term gold digger. It never made sense to me, because if I see a woman who's dating or married to a guy who's rich, I don't think she's a gold digger. I think she's smart. Because ladies, you pick us. We don't pick you. Our job as men is we stand here and we wait. And eventually, a woman comes along and it's just, all right, I guess you'll do. Who, me? All right, well, let's go. Like, that's all we do. So just choose wisely. That's all I'm saying. Because look, I'm a comedian. If I met a girl who chose me over, like, a surgeon, I'd have to really question her judgment. I'd be like, thank you, sweetie, I'm flattered, but to be honest, I don't think I could be with anybody that stupid. I mean, really. He was a surgeon. He could have flown you to Hawaii next weekend. You could have been staying at some five-star resort. You know where we're going next weekend? Yeah, Buffalo Wild Wings, okay? And we're splitting the check, so be ready. I eat a lot of wings. Oh, man. When I first moved to Arizona, when I moved from Chicago, I was fat. And no one warned me about this. I spent 3 summers here as a fat guy. No, there needs to be a warning sign at the airport here. If your thighs rub together when you walk, just turn back around and go home. Don't bother. You're gonna die here, don't you know that? Now take the flight back to Milwaukee or Chicago or whatever Midwestern city you're from. I remember the first when I realized that I absolutely need to lose weight. I was actually in Vegas. I was at the pool at the MGM, and everyone there is beautiful. All the guys are all ripped and tatted up, you know, and the girls are gorgeous. Everyone's having fun. And I wanted to party like everyone else, you know? And I'm in the pool, I see a group of girls, and I'm like, ah, look at these girls. And I just was floating there. Everyone looked good, and then me. And my double XL Fruit of the Loom, just... Hey, what's up, ladies? Yeah, you better swim away. You know, like, I was like, I gotta do something about that. But it all depends on, it's what you're comfortable with. If you're big and you're happy, stay big. If you're small and slender and you're happy, stay that way. It all depends on what you're happy with. Let me tell you about my friend from Cuba. His name is Manuel. Manuel is the smallest, most frail guy you will ever see in your life. And Manuel only dates big women. He loves big women, and that's all he talks about. Tony, I love big women. The other day I was talking to him, he's like, Tony, I like a woman so big that when I take her out to the movies, there's a 1 in 11 chance I don't make it back alive. I was like, Manuel, I don't know what you're talking about, but good for you. That's great. You love big women. Each their own. Ah, Manuel. Yeah, I was talking about... So look, I mean, I got more shows tomorrow, so I can't drink tonight because, I don't know, like, I can't handle the hangovers anymore. Right? I used to be able to be really productive when I was hungover. Not anymore. I can't do anything. You could have Morgan Freeman narrate a day where I'm hungover... Even he couldn't make it sound interesting. Like, Tony rolls out of bed at the butt crack of noon. He then proceeds to stare at the wall for the next 4 hours, wondering why, oh why, he ever drank so much the night before. After hours of pointless contemplation, Tony realizes he's hungry. So he drives on over to the nearest Chipotle, where he orders a burrito the size of a small child. He then eats that burrito with the enthusiasm and table manners of a newborn chimpanzee. Tony then drives on home and puts on Stranger Things Season 2 for the 47th time and falls asleep. Thus ending his day entirely. That... It's every day when I'm hungover. Did you guys have fun tonight? Yeah. I had a great time. I love you all so much. Thank you for joining me tonight. Thank you so much. I appreciate it. Have a great night. Thank you.
17: Everybody, it's Christopher Titus. You're listening to Steve, Tui, and Tony Carr. For God's sakes, let's make comedy great again.
18: I love Chicago, though. Home away from home, you guys. Thank you guys so much for coming out. Seriously. It means the absolute world to me. It really does. I love Chicago. I love it. And within 2 years, I sold my car. And you know, everybody's like, you don't need it. And I was like, I can't own it. It's fine. You know, like, I can't do what it needs to be to have a car. I'm fine. So I started taking the CTA everywhere. Here's a little announcement from the CTA. Smoking, eating, and littering is prohibited on all CTA vehicles. But by all means, my friends, you shit your pants. It's completely fine for some reason. Don't put that on a fucking sign, you know? Whatever you do. But I take the red light now. I live up in Andersonville. I live up in Andersonville because I'm a lesbian. Such a shitty joke. And so I love living up there, but I take the red line to Argyle, which is like it's like little Chinatown, little Koreatown. Which I don't know why they call it that. Like every Koreatown is little Koreatown. I don't know why that's a thing. But I get off in little Koreatown, and there's a fresh new lunatic waiting for me. Every day, it's me and 75 other people getting off this train. And this guy locks eyes with me and me alone, looks at me dead in the eye, and he's like, I'm gonna live my life the way that I want to. Sheriff? So you know what I did, guys? I just walked away. Just walked away, man. Because sometimes you get to pick your battles in this world. When you're sheriff. Made some career changes from time to time. I'm stuck living. I live with my girlfriend, which is great. I love living with my lady, but we're still in that situation where we have to have a roommate. So, like, I live with Mike Johnson, the first comic you saw tonight. Round of applause for him, by the way. Very funny guy. And I live with him, so, like, we try to write together. And, like, we'll sit down and we'll try to do, like, some collaborative writing. And we'll, like, challenge one another. You know, I'd be like, dude, you give me one topic I should write about, and then I'll give you one. And he's like, cool. And I'm like, he's like, you should write about, Timmy, you should write more jokes about your receding hairline. You should write about that. And I'm like, dude, you should write about how you're, like, looking for a new fucking roommate. What is your problem, man? Fucking pay your part of the cable bill, and we can fucking talk. You know what I mean? Like, I think that's fair. I think that's fucking fair. But, like, it's because we're broke. Like, I mean, I feel like I have, like, a good life, but, like, we're always broke. I mean, you live within your means, you know? Like, here's how you know you're broke. When you're still using a battery-powered toothbrush 2 weeks after it's become a manual toothbrush. That's how you know. You're lying to somebody, dude. You're lying to somebody. I don't know if you can tell by looking at me, but I go to Kmart a lot. I go to Kmart a lot, you guys. A real lot. I think the worst thing about going to Kmart as often as I do at this point in my life, hands down, has to be clocking in. I need to stop probably working at Kmart. That's a good idea.
19: My neighborhood's weird, man. Pretty sure the crack dealers in my neighborhood are working together with the pawn shops. Because why is there a 24-hour pawn shop in my neighborhood? Regular people don't wake up at 4 in the morning like, oh, I feel like selling my microwave. I just feel like selling something. I want to sell something at 10% of its value. I just feel like selling something. Hey, baby, this TV show sucks. You're right, the show does suck. We should sell the TV. Anybody here do cocaine? I don't do cocaine, but I think people that do cocaine aren't honest about the term they use to say they're gonna do cocaine. Like, people that drink, they say, let's have some drinks. People that smoke weed, they say, let's smoke some weed. People that do cocaine, they say, you wanna go party? You want to go party? You're not partying, you're snorting cocaine. I don't party like that. I party drinking in the corner, text messaging people about how shitty the party is. Like, yo, this party sucks, yo. And I lean when I text, because when I text, all my messages come out in italics. People always think I'm high all the time. Adam, you look high. You high? You sound high. Are you high? No, I'm not high. I'm just way cooler than you. And more relaxed. I got a calmer demeanor. I stopped smoking weed like 2 years ago after I went to Amsterdam. The weed was so good. I got so high, one day I could speak Dutch. Fluent Dutch. I was so high that day I helped substitute teach a third grade geography class. Completely in Dutch. They were great kids, very eager to learn. It was a wonderful experience. So I was walking around Amsterdam. I had a few extra euros in my pocket, so I did what anybody did, and I bought a white baby. This place had a sale on white babies. I couldn't pass it up. My mother said never pass up a good white baby sale. And always wear clean underwear. They're very different pieces of advice, but both of them work when you apply them in the proper situation. So I bought the white baby. It's the new status symbol for me and my friends. We buy white babies and we have parties and we dress them up in FUBU and Rockaway. Hey, do you see the jeans on my white baby? My white baby is way more stylish than your white baby. You need to step up your white baby shoe game. Your white baby shoes are horrendous. We're trying to get sponsorship for this event. And it's not gonna happen with your white baby shoes and such.
20: Ladies and gentlemen, without further ado, please welcome Mr. Ryan Buds.
21: You guys, nice to see everybody. Give it up for yourselves for being here tonight. Good stuff. Very good stuff. I'm excited to be here for you guys. I talked to my dad before I got on stage. Just got off the phone with my dad. My dad starts every phone call the same way. He goes, Ryan, it's your father. I'm like, yeah, Dad, I saw the caller ID, and I think I know your voice after 25 years. You don't have to say that every time. So I do the same thing back to him with a twist. I'm like, hey, Dad, it's your son. He's like, Ryan? I'm like, no, my name's Chen. My mom said you met in Vietnam. Click. Happy Father's Day. That's a fun one. Fun one to do. Hope I'm as good as a parent as my dad was. My dad was really cool. I was the last of five kids, so he didn't really try with me at all. So what happens when you get to number five, you know? My dad's version of babysitting was bringing me to the park with a six-pack of Old Style and daring me, his four-year-old son, that he couldn't drink it all and walk across the top of the monkey bars. Learned a lot that day, Dad. Learned that Old Style plus monkey bars equals head scar, so... That's a good one. I also learned to never, ever do that, you know, with Old Style. I'm a Boone's Farm man, huh? A little cheaper. Got weird genes from my dad's side of the family. I have weird hair patterns. You guys can't see all the hair on my body, but I'll describe it to you. I have hair here, and it stops. Then I have here, and it stops. Then here, then it stops. It's like God designed my hair while I was on a jet ski hitting wakes. Like, hair, hair, hair. He hits a jump. He's like, this guy's not getting laid. Till college, when there's more alcohol around. I do believe God created all of us, you guys. I do. Because that's way easier to imagine than my parents having sex in 1985. I don't want to think about that. Coming home from a late night, midnight show, a Back to the Future or some shit. Dad's stumbling on my mom. Kieran, touch it. She's like, Tom, get off me. He's like, too late, I'm done. I don't want to think about that. I'll take 5 Hail Marys and 10 Our Fathers any day over that shit. I do have this half-assed beard I've been trying to grow. It's cool. If you have a beard and it's thin enough, people are like, oh, he looks a little distinguished. But if you have a mustache and it's even remotely thin, people are like, where's the body? Where's the body, Gomez Adams? You fit the profile, unsup. We know you took the girl. That's why I got the beard. Like having the beard. And I like this look I have about myself. It's great to have because when you look as awkwardly lanky and weak as I do at all times, no one ever asks you to help them move. That's a big perk. No one ever does because what am I going to do? My friends are like, hey, can you help me move? I'm like, oh, did you need someone to tell dick jokes while you guys move a bunch of shit? Or I'm your man. To my friend Steve's house the other day, he needed help moving a piano. He looked at me and he was like, just shaking his head at me. He's like, you can't help with this piano. I'm like, I could grab the bench, bitch. I'll get that sheet music for you, no problem. And I'll help you drop this piano on somebody in a street if that's what you're planning. Let's do it. It's good stuff.
1: Everyone's losing their minds. Although I will say, it was kind of nice to have my mom be this terrified about guys when I was younger, because nobody was checking for me in high school. Like, I took myself to prom. I was fat in the 90s, which everybody hated. If you don't believe me, watch Friends. It's crazy. Like, my mustache came in. I didn't know how to get rid of it. I just dyed it blonde, which, nope. That does not make your mustache less visible. It does make it look like your mustache wants to be in a boy band. Not a good look. And my mom was so paranoid, it started to feel like a compliment. She was like, "Subha, the men are going to come for you." I was like, "Oh my God, are they?" She's like, "They're going to put you in their vans." I'm like, "One day, one day." Yeah, I was fat. I was a fat vegetarian. Oh my God, are you kidding me? All the mean popular girls would come up to me.
2: Like, "Sim, I don't get it. You said you're a vegetarian. You eat salads. Why are you fat?"
1: I was like, "Well, we're in school. We read books. Why are you this stupid?" I don't know. It's like, yeah, salad is vegetarian, but so are pizza and cake, and they taste way better, right? Hell yeah. Plus, I feel like people weren't that health conscious in the 90s. I grew up eating Dunkaroos, Pixie Sticks, and candy cigarettes. Right? Remember candy cigarettes? That's insane. That's like giving a child today jelly opioids. Like, what are we? Dude, I would walk around my mom's house with a candy cigarette in one hand, a white baby doll in the other. I was 7 years old. I looked like an angry divorcee. I was like, "These boys are gonna chew you up and spit you out like Hubba Bubba Bubble Tape. That Ken doll won't pay child support. I'm trying to keep the power on my Easy Bake Oven. I can't even look at my Cabbage Patch Kid because he looks like his goddamn father." It was a lot. The thing about, like, when you're getting bullied, too, and I don't know if anyone heard this. Some of you look dead in the eyes. You may have heard this. But, like, when you're getting bullied, they always feed you the same line of nonsense. They go, "Oh, don't worry. You're going to work hard. One day you're going to be everybody's boss. Living well is the best revenge." It's like, that sounds like a lot of work. I think I'm just going to slap Kevin. That's way easier. Do you know how insane it would be if I actually did that? Like, if I actually lived my entire life as revenge? Like, if I got an amazing job, climbed my way up the corporate ladder, found a loving husband, got married, gave birth to a beautiful baby girl with a bubbly personality. And one night, as I was tucking her into bed, she looked up at me and went, "Mom, why am I here?" And I folded her hair behind her ear. And I'm like, "You're here because Stephanie Roberts can suck my whole dick." She's like, "What?" I'm like, "That's right. Who's the fat virgin now? Stop crying." High five your mom.
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25: Feel good to be home. I was in Europe not too long ago. You don't realize how special America is until after you go abroad. Like, I'm a fan of the females, and America got something called options. I mean, don't get me wrong, there's other races in Europe, but mainly it's Europeans. I'm looking in the show tonight. There's a lot of beautiful options. Black women, white women, Asian, Latino. See a couple of Indian girls sprinkled about. I gotta say, Indian women are some of the most beautiful women on the planet, but Indian men, ugh. And it was weird, because I had my first show in Sweden, but I had a layover in London. And they actually had Indian people working airport security. Fucked me up, because they all had British accents. Totally threw me. "Excuse me, sir, could you please put all your belongings in a tray and move it forward?" I'm like, "Motherfucker, what?" Because I'm from America. I'm used to, "Can you bleep with everything?" And you gotta. And I was drinking a Slurpee at the time. I was like, nigga, you don't recognize this? The fuck you talking like that for? And listen, bro, if you a black man and you into white women, you gotta go to Europe. We special out there, because ain't a whole lot of niggas in Europe. London is a major metropolis, a lot of niggas in London. But you go to Southern Europe, Eastern Europe, Riga, Lithuania, there are no niggas out there. We like a delicacy. We like strawberry Kit Kats, nigga, we rare. And that accent shit work both ways, men to women and women to men. Because fellas, you get with the wrong woman with the wrong accent, that'll fuck you up too. Fucked around, had sex with a Jamaican broad recently. It's the scariest shit I'd ever done. Because Jamaican women by nature are real fiery women. They're aggressive, passionate, spicy. She put the pressure on me sexually. It was too much. I couldn't handle it. You want some of this pussy, boy? Nigga, you better get back there and mosh it up. Don't fuck around, nigga. Mosh it up. Mosh it up. When you pull your dick out, you better come with the right amount of ammunition. Booyaka, booyaka. I was crying. I was like, oh, quit your blood crack crying, you pussy boy bitch. Oh my God.
0: I went to community college for 1 year. Dude, yeah, a couple of us, just me and this guy. Did you go for longer than a year? Or 1 year too? Or did you go to real college? Couple years. Oh, all right. Valedictorian over here, dude. Jeez. I made it one, and what's even more embarrassing that I do not have a credit. Literally, I have zero credits. Do you have credits? You got credits, like all of them? Did you graduate community college? You think you're better than me? No, I just started the text. He's like, I don't know. It's easy, I think, to graduate. Like, my loan was $40. I just paid cash. That's all. I was like, this is good. He was like, that's more than enough. I was all remedial classes, which remedial, it's like, they don't count. None of them count. So all my classes were outside. Everyone was outside. We wouldn't even meet inside the building. We would just meet at a picnic table outside because our teacher was like, well, you guys will all be working outside. We're going to teach you about weather, and like we're going to teach you about morning dew, how to get your socks wet. You'll be getting up pretty early the rest of your life. I hope you guys like sunrises, because you're going to see a lot of them. That's what remedial classes are for. They're a heads up that you're going to do manual labor. The assignments, our teachers are like, all right, so today's assignment is we're going to help me move. So I think that's the requirements for community college, is like, you got to have a car and like live in your parents' house still. Like, or your kids move out of your house. Like, that's the other thing. Like, kids, like, it's just in remedial, too. It's like, I'm just with old people that are like, I don't know. They're like, you're mad at them because they're asking all these questions. You're like, quit asking questions, all right? I'm trying to do what you did when you were 18. So don't come ruin it for me.
3: Relationships are hard, man. I recently found out that I had sleep apnea and an ex-girlfriend, and it happened at the same time. Though you don't know, sleep apnea is no matter how much sleep you get, you're always tired. I told my girl this, I'm like, babe, I got 10 hours of sleep and I'm exhausted. She's like, you got sleep apnea. It's like, how do you notice? Because sometimes you'll be sleeping and you'll be snoring really loud and then you'll just stop breathing. What did you do? Well, one time, I counted. You count it? Why don't you just put a pillow over my face and pinch my nose? Who the fuck times somebody when they're dying? It was just for a few seconds. Pretty sure it was a slow count. I probably was like... Like, oh my God, oh my God, oh my God. One. Die, motherfucker. doctor. Two. Girl, you ain't believing what's happening right now. This fool is dying in his sleep. That is some punk ass shit. Yes, I am free tomorrow. Hold on. Three. Oh, he waking up. You jinxed it. You want some water or something? That's why you gotta squash arguments before you go to bed, fellas. That's when you're most vulnerable. You ever wake up in the middle of the night, your girl's like this close, just staring at you? Pitch black, scares the shit out of you every time. You wake up, you're like, what the hell is wrong with you? I'm just looking. No, you're not. You're thinking about choking the shit out of him. But you know you can't, because you saw that episode of CSI, and it fucked up your plan. That's the only reason why we watched that show, to see if we can get away with it.
5: You know, I was in China. I was in China for like two weeks in Beijing. I was in China. Yes, I was. I know you don't believe me because you think black people only go to Atlanta and Miami. And you know I'm right, too. They're like, he's talking about Chinatown. He didn't go there. He just got a bunch of Chinese friends. You know, fuck that. He didn't. Yeah, I was there. I was there for 2 weeks. I was Shaquille O'Neal for 2 weeks. Because they'll name anybody black. Shaquille O'Neal. Fuck it. All right. What's happening? How you feel? Watch your eye. Sorry about that.
6: Ow, Shaquille O'Neal! Watch that, Shaquille O'Neal! It's like nunchuck.
5: Ah, China was cool, man. Ni hao. I know that shit. It's Mandarin. Ni hao. I like that. No, I learned that shit.
6: Ni hao. Washu, make orange.
5: Uh-oh, they're Chinese. I said I'm American, didn't I? Shit. I done fucked you guys heads up to come out my motherfucking mouth and they know what I'm talking about? Yeah, I beat you all. I'm international, yeah.
6: Doi puchi, doi puchi.
5: I just want to do it for you guys.
6: They're like, now we like him. Before, we don't like him. Xie xie.
5: Huh? Pukachi? Oh, shit. Speaking a little Mandarin, you know how I do. Chinese, you're smart, though, man. I heard about your character system, like 3,000 characters. What the fuck? 3,000? And we're struggling in America. We need a puppet show. Come on, little kittens, keep singing. Fuck. We got the nerve to brag. Now I know my end. Now it's 26, motherfucker. Get over yourself. Damn. I remember I grew up with some Chinese dudes in Chicago. They always had better grades than me. Fuck. English wasn't too good, but their grades were always better than mine. And they'd be like, Goffy, let's see your pork card. What? Let's see your pork card. I'm like, here. He'd be like, oh. Mine say, oh. Y'all say, fuck. You're fucking stupid. That's what's wrong. Oh, I love that. All day long, I'm smarter than you. Yes.
7: All right, I'm going to try some new jokes on you guys. Is that cool? You know what's cool about having really long nipple hair? You can save a lot of money on dental floss. Yeah, these are jokes that don't really fit in the show anywhere. So I'm just, you can always tell when a comic's kind of struggling on it if you come to show a lot, because they'll always do like the give it up for the troops, you know, and everybody, woo, and then it gets fine. I just think that's kind of stupid. Anyway, not to give it up for the truth, but to use it as a fucking crutch. Anyway, I was writing some jokes about different things and different flowers and stuff that are state flowers. And I came across the weirdest one. The state of Maryland has a flower. It's the black-eyed Susan. You ever hear of this flower? Yeah, is it a pretty flower? Yeah, it sounds like the domestic violence flower is what it sounds like. Yeah, he only gives these to me when he's been drinking. It's awful. the black-eyed Susan. You give an argument with your girlfriend. You give her some of the

0: I've had all my life the mistletoe, right? You hang a mistletoe up. When you're underneath it, girls are supposed to give you a kiss, or whoever gives you a kiss. I think that's kind of cool. That was obviously invented by a guy. And I have a couple questions. One, girls, why does that work? And two, guys, why the hell do we stop there? When we have like a Copperfield toe that hangs up or something? Or and we're walking along, hey, baby, you know you're not allowed to wear your panties next to a poinsettia at Christmas time? A mistletoe is like the first date rape drug, really. All right, I think some of these are going to work. This is good. You see the movie Blood Diamond? Yeah. Right? It's a really good movie, I guess. And it's really weird how that, you know, to see how the development of the diamond industry and all the stuff that happens to it to be created. I think every woman should have to see that movie before she asks for an engagement ring. You know? Yeah. You're like, how many carats is that, Janet? Oh, look, that's three enslaved children, the arms of their father, and a whole burned-down village. Look, you can see the lost hope sparkling in the cut right there. Hey, if I was one of the other, like, jewels, I would use that movie as, like, a negative ad campaign against diamonds. I'd show clips of it, and they'd be like, diamonds kill babies! This commercial brought to you by Amethyst. All right, this is good stuff. Some of them are weird. Like, I was in Vegas, and they're selling individually wrapped condoms in the convenience stores, which they sell in a lot of places, but the artwork and the pictures on the condom wrappers were pictures of, like, really beautiful women in, like, porno poses and stuff. I don't think the girl that's on your condom wrapper should be hotter than the girl that you're actually fucking, you know? That'd be awkward. It'd be, hey, baby, can you tape this to your forehead? That really... really helped me. I'm wearing a condom and everything, you know. Or on her back, however you want to do it. I don't care, you know. So. I quit drinking a long time ago because I am an idiot. When it comes to alcohol, I'm that guy that no matter how drunk you get, you can always find that one person makes you feel a little bit better about yourself. You're like, wow, look how fucked up that dude laying in the corner is. You ever black out when you drink? Good. It's not, I was blacking out all the time. It's not a good sign. Never when you wake up from a blackout is it a positive story that you missed. Right? Nobody's ever filling you in on good shit you were doing. It's always like, really? I pissed on that cop's leg? No wonder I'm in here. It's never good to never. They're like, you don't remember what happened, dude? You were wasted as shit. You were at the old folks home helping out for like 3 hours. We didn't even know you could play chess. Holy shit. We had to talk you out of joining the Peace Corps right before you passed out. That'd be cool if that was the side effect. Like Mother Teresa, she didn't really love the AIDS babies in Calcutta. She just really liked tequila, and then that was one of the side effects. And now we don't have Mother Teresa. The closest thing we got to Mother Teresa from our country out saving the impoverished children one at a time all over the world is Angelina Jolie. Really weird to think that she's like our modern day Mother Teresa, and it's even weirder to think that I want to fuck Mother Teresa. You know? She's just a special kind of sex, you know? I'm not saying I would have sex with a dead body, okay? I'm just saying that if Angelina Jolie was to drop dead of malaria anywhere around me, I would try to resuscitate her in many, many ways. There are people that do that. They have sex with dead people, necrophiliacs. That's creepy, dude. And comedically thinking, I'm thinking, now do they get like turned on and excited before they start digging? Or like as the closer they get to the coffin, you know what I'm saying? I'm just thinking, you know what I mean? And you know there's a sex thing, so you know those premature ejaculators are like, damn it, I came at 4 feet again, fuck! Damn it. I gotta get a backhoe or something, this is killing my sex life. No.
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3: I'm bisexual. People ask me all the time, Izzy, what do you like better, men or women? But really, they both suck. If they're doing it right. It's actually actually more like being a photon.

0: wave or a particle until I'm prompted with a wall.
1: I like living in Chicago. It's a sports town, man. I like watching all kinds of sports. Like I love baseball so much. Like this summer, I was really getting into the Little League World Series. I was. And there's no joke to that, you sick fucks. All right, I'm just saying it was cool watching these kids on national television playing baseball. It was awesome. But I was watching one Little League team. They were bad. They were bad for Little League standards. They were getting blown out, errors left and right. Hour in, I realized I was watching a fucking Cubs game. I could not believe it. You gotta give it to Cubs fans, man. They are the most loyal fans in sports. They are, yeah. But they are delusional at the same time. It is weird. Like, whenever you talk to a Cubs fan, it's almost like talking to a battered wife. Stay with me. You go up to a Cubs fan, you're like, hey, why are you still, why are you still with them? You don't understand! I love them! They can change! I love baseball just for the announcer voice. That's my favorite part. It's about a lot too all too out. I love that voice. I hope and pray to God that they come home from work and still use that voice. They step out of the car. It's a gloomy night here at the condo. You take a look at all the magazines and Yoplait yogurt cups strewn about, and you gotta ask your wife, what have you done all goddamn day? Make our way into the kitchen. Here are these dirty dishes brought to you by my fat, lazy wife.
2: Oh.
1: Sounded like a hill too close to home for some tales.
3: I also, if I go to an establishment and they don't have paper towels, I want to burn that place to the ground. When I go into the bathroom and they don't have paper towels, I want to kill a human being. I don't want your hot wall air. Do not give me your hot wall air. It's gross. So let me dry my hands with a dead tree like an adult. And the worst hand dryer are those, like, those ones that are wall mounted where you gotta shimmy your fucking hands in it and you play Operation so you don't touch the sides. Give me a fucking paper towel. What are we talking about? It's insane because we all do it, but no one talks about it. I need that paper towel, right? We need it. We need it because when we're done drying our hands off, you use it to what? To open the door! To open the goddamn door! I'm not gonna touch that thing! I open the door, I wedge my foot in it, I crumple it up, I look down to my right. If there is not a trash can there, I just throw the paper towel right there. Right where the trash can's supposed to go. As if to tell the restaurant, that's where that goes. You should put a can there. I love it when I see like 100 of them. I'm like, that's right, we're here. We're here, we're gonna make a difference. Tiny pet peeve.
2: 2020, an election season. I don't like politics anymore. I used to talk about them a lot, and I think being a political comedian is kind of boring these days. Not because we all have like 24 news networks. We have Twitter, we have the internet. So when a political comedian goes on a show at 9 o'clock and starts going, you see what happened here? Everyone's like, yeah, we did see it. We saw it happen. And yeah, we came here to forget that bullshit. And you just keep talking about it. It's boring. It's they all say the same stuff. So if I'm going to talk about it, I want to give both sides shit if I could. Democrats, you're not moving to Canada. Shut the fuck up about that, okay? Every 4 years, it's like, if so-and-so gets elected, I'm moving to Canada. And no one ever does it. No one ever follows through. And it's a lazy-ass threat, because Canada is right there. It's so close. It's right there. I could see if the threat was, I'm moving to India. That's a hike. India's far away, and I get your hesitation. And I don't think Indians like little white bitches anyway, so I don't know if I want you, specifically. But I will say this. It does make sense as a threat from Democrats, because a big thing Democrats want is universal health care. It's like a big thing. They want free healthcare in the United States. Canada, right there, has universal health care. So it does make sense to be like, I'm just going to go there. I get it. Now, my Republican friends, if we were to get universal health care, you've got fucking nowhere to go. There's nowhere for you to go because every major country has it. You know, I remember seeing Sean Hannity on Fox News. He was like, if Bernie Sanders gets elected, I'm moving to Ireland. Ireland has all the shit Bernie wants already. They have it currently. Ireland has free health care, free education. Ireland made gay marriage legal by the popular vote, which means Irish people actually went to the polls. They're like, gay marriage, more weddings, more open bar. Let's fucking do this, right? Like, I don't know why I make them do a big check mark when they vote. It just seems like how they would do it. So when I hear my Republican friends be like, I tell you what, if we get free healthcare, I'm like, you're stuck. You're stuck. You're going to take it. I did some homework for my Republican friends. There is one country that still doesn't have free healthcare. Haiti. Haiti doesn't have free healthcare. But trust me, Republicans are going to hate Haiti. It's black people who speak French. The worst nightmare. Boom, heads are going to explode. It's going to scare them.
4: 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It's your boy Sean Wayne, Chicago, and you listening to my boy Steve and Tony Carr on Chicago's Comedy Scene. You heard?

0: I would do all kinds of things, man. I would drive a car built in the same decade I'm living in. I never had that before. I look at those new 2002s rolling. I was like, 15 years from now, I'll have me one of them. I'm about up to the early 80s right now. Oh, man, because nobody gives a comedian a car loan. When I started out, try getting a car loan. I had every crap car known to man. For a while, my budget was $300 for a car. That was it. And I figured, you know what? A good car payment per month for payments is about $300 a month. If I spend $300 for a whole car and it lasted me 32 days or longer, I figured I'd make money. It's like Vegas. Let it ride, baby. Let it ride. I had a 78 Gremlin with 54 days on it. I'm living la vida loca. Oh, I had a Gremlin, too, with that nice Levi interior, you know. Anybody else have a junky car? That's when I bond with people in my audience, because you have a whole different mindset. You got a crappy car. It's a whole different thing. Someone cuts you off on the freeway, most people would give that person the finger. I can't do that, because he might have to jump start me in a few minutes. Because it's like taking your grandma kickboxing, you know? Something's going to break. You just don't know when. I had a Cordoba for a while. Remember those? Rich Corinthian leather. Oh, nice comfortable seats to sit and wait for the tow truck to come get you. I had a Ford Country Squire station wagon with fake strips of wood paneling on the side. And who's that supposed to fool? Retarded woodpeckers flying overhead? Hey, look, a buffet on 264. Ooh, that's metal. Damn. Now try the back door. I had a Chevy Citation for a while. Let's name a car after a ticket. That's a great idea. That new Pontiac DUI is going to be a big seller when that comes out. Had a 76 Nova with sun floors. Anybody have a car like that? Salt from the highway rots through the floor. You stick your fast food bags right through the bottom. It's the cleanest car on the highway. Passengers hate it. It's cold in here. Yeah, put your feet on the muffler. Shut up. I love coming to Kentucky where 2 inches of snow shuts down the entire state. That's a wonderful thing. Oh, Billy Bob, Cletus getting a four-wheel drive and they're upside down with a Budweiser in one hand and a cheeseburger in the other on the CB. Breaker, breaker, good buddy. This shit's slippery. Over the Winn-Dixie on Tuesday night, people are buying plywood to get the windows in their trailer all messed up. They're going to build a UFO launching pad or something like that. They go, get milk, get eggs, get bread, get a clue. It's 2 inches of snow. I drive a Geo Metro. I don't want to brag or anything. Now, ladies, you're sure looking at me differently now, aren't you? Woo, Mr. Lucky, a Geo Metro with Wisconsin plates. You must be peeling panties off your windshield wipers every morning. That I am, but they're Wisconsin panties. I could use them as a car cover. I'd peel those things right off. You ever drive a Geo? Little tiny car. That's no tin. There's no metal in a Geo Metro. That's the kind of car where you fart and change lanes against your will. That is oncoming traffic, Jack. Two chili dogs later, you're pulling over for drunk driving. I'm going over the place. Yanking on my seatbelts. The rear wheels are coming off the ground. I have the worst luck with car repairs. Just once, I want to go into the place where they fix cars, a garage, and not have every mechanic in the place point when my hood is open and laugh. We've never seen one like that before. Paper mache brakes, that was the only year they ever did that. I got a Geo Asterisk. That's the car I got, because that's always on the little parts book, the Asterisk. That's the 1 year. Well, they got a Corvette muffler on it that 1 year. We don't know why. It's $3,500 to put that on there. And everybody else gets their, you know, brake special, $99, most cars. Ever get that? Never my car. I could never bought a car when they get the special. It's, oh, no, not that one. That's a special case. In the meantime, other cars are showing up. They're getting theirs for $99. The Oscar Mayer Wienermobile shows up, $99. James Bond's Aston Martin, the rarest car in the world, $99. Chitty Chitty Frickin' Bang Bang shows up, $99. Mr. Lucky, oh no. 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
2: I'm just glad it's full, man. Glad people came. I was worried I was going to have to Photoshop people in like Trump's inauguration pictures and shit. Fuck. It's funny. I don't understand Trump supporters. I want to, though. I think understanding everyone's important. Like, I think dialogue's important in our society. So I'm like, I need to talk to some Trump supporters. So I need to go to the source. So I went to a bowling alley, and I talked with some white people. That's where they all hang out. That's where they all hang out. Yeah. It makes sense, because, like, where can we go to play a sport that has the least threat of any minority competition? Bowling. Let's go bowling. It's that or darts, and they're in the same fucking spot. So. And even with the Brunswick said the same thing. They all said the same thing. They said, we like Trump because he's relatable. He's just like me. I was like, relatable? I don't know if that's the number one trait we should look for in our president. He's the president. Should he be better than you? It's not about you guys. What I did today was jerk off 2.5 times to come here. You're the first people I've spoken to all day. No president should share any cylinders to me whatsoever. And yes, he did hear I said 2.5. I didn't even have the willpower to finish a task that benefited me exclusively. That's like the number one trait a president needs to have. That's like the number one. It's the number one thing, man.
3: Got a cousin that stays with us on occasion. Yeah. Anybody got the ridiculous family members you have to accept? Yeah, this is my cousin, man. He's so ridiculous. Like, he'll say something ridiculous and just stand in it. Like, one time he was like, man, I'll never drink water. And after he said it, I noticed he was blinking slow. I was like, that's why you blinking slow. Your eyeballs are dehydrated, man. You got the corduroy eyeballs right now. Drink some of this water, man. Your brain is dying. He likes to use words and phrases in conversations, but he never uses them in the right context. Like when push comes to shove, and at the end of the day, he loves to throw those into the conversation, but it never matches up with what he's talking about. Like, he'd be like, man, because when push comes to shove, let me borrow a dollar. Man, because at the end of the day, I got to work in the morning. I'm like, that's not the end of the day anymore, dog. It's a new day. Drink some water, man. Your brain is dying. The other day he hit me up. He was like, Tone, let's play some basketball, man. But this time, we playing for keeps. Like, for keeps? What do you mean for keeps? Like, what is this, 85? Who says for keeps like that? Is this breaking too? We doing this for keeps, Turbo. For keeps sound like movie trailer terms that you only hear in movie trailers. For keeps. But this time, it's for keeps. Like, what are we keeping? The basketball? Like, what is, it just makes everything sound more intense than it has to be. You know what I'm saying? Like, what have you heard that in regular conversation? Like, my son coming up to me like, hey, dang, can we play some Uno? Yeah, we can play some Uno. But this time, we playing for keeps. Why your face look like that, Dad? You're scaring me. Where'd your dimples go, Dad? Or like, ladies, what if you heard that in the bedroom when it's time to get busy? Wouldn't that kill the momentum? Wouldn't that kill the mood? Like, you ready for this? Oh, I'm ready for this. Let me hit these lights. But this time, we fucking for keeps. Be like, for keeps? What you got that I can't get rid of? I ain't keeping nothing you got. Get out my bedroom. Your eyeballs are scaring me. It's funny, man. Like, me and my boys, we go to the movie theater a lot. And, like, you know, my youngest son, he'll fall asleep in the movie theater. And it's like, come on, man. You know, so I'm paying, like, you know, I'm paying $7.50 for his nap. Like, so I'm looking at him the whole time with disgust. Like, oh, yeah, you going to sleep? So now I'm missing the movie. So that's $15 down the drain. One day I'm going to leave him in there, though. He's going to wake up with a new family next to him. Just looking at him. Hey, young man. He's like, oh, God. He's going to come out of there crying. We're going to be across the street at Pinkberry. Like, oh, hey, guys, look who's up. I should, when he falls asleep, I should move him into a horror movie. Let him wake up in there. But that will probably backfire because he sleepwalks. So he would probably walk in front of the screen and scare the whole audience. Like, oh, this is real. It's crazy, man. It's funny, man, having boys. I got to be fearless as a dad, but they don't know what I'm scared of. Like, I got weird fears. They're not weird. Everybody's scared of it, but it just sounds weird when I say it. Like, I'm scared to pee in the bathroom if it's a fly in there. Like, if it's an active fly in the bathroom, flying around too much, I pack up and leave every time. I can't focus on the stream. I can't do it. I cannot do it, man. I pack up and leave every time. Because I don't want it landing on my penis, guys. I can't have that. I can't have a fly ever to land on my penis. Has it ever happened to any man in here? See, nobody knows what would happen. I don't want to be that first guy. I don't want to be that first guy. I don't want to be that guy, man.
4: You got to teach your kids some shit when they're young. You got to, man. Otherwise, that'll happen. They'll get pregnant. They'll get knocked up. All sorts of stuff will happen, man. Or they'll just get pregnant and knocked up. That's probably the only bad thing that'll happen. But you don't want that. You know, you don't want your kids breaking the law or whatever. That's why you make your kids watch Scooby-Doo. First of all, that's a job I want. God, wake up around 8 p.m. Start driving around. Like, getting stoned. Like, you know they got high, okay? The dog's middle name was Doobie. They totally got ripped. Got high as hell on that show, man. By the way, why do people smoke up their dogs? Isn't that the weirdest thing? Oh, get the dog high. Yeah, I'm pretty sure he's not going to smoke me back up anytime soon. Blow it in his ear. Now that's gay. That's so gay. But Scooby-Doo's not gay, though. Scooby-Doo's awesome. He's squatters, basically, right? Just go to somebody's house, eat all their food for a week. This is why other countries hate us. Oh, but it's a scary mansion. Scary mansion, really? I'm sure it's horrifying, all the amenities of Donald Trump's house with the lights off. You know, like, I'm sorry, but if the guy wants to roam around his house and is like half naked in his underwear, whoa, you know, you can do that, you know? Like, you're living there rent-free, like, relax. Bunch of kids, none of you have a CDL, how do you drive everywhere? Who pays for their gas? You know, like, they never get any money for anything. Who pays for their gas? How do they fund any of this stuff, you know? It's ridiculous. They drove to China one time. Like, it's weird. It's a weird show, Scooby-Doo. This is why it helps with your kids, though. You got to have your kids watch Scooby-Doo. Because when you're an adult, you can watch Cops. And then you can be like, oh my God, I'm never going to do black tar heroin. Did you see that hillbilly get thrown on the hood of that car and tasered? That looks horrible. He's got his shirt off. Oh my God, that looks bad. You can't have your little kids watch that. So you're like, hey, little Timmy, go watch some Scooby-Doo. You see that? You see that? See how much shit you can get in for just running an amusement park out of season? You're in a heap of trouble, man.
5: Hey, this is Bobcat Goldthwait. I'm not dead yet, and you're listening to Steve and Tony here on Chicago's comedy scene. You're listening to Steve and Tony. I'm Bobcat Goldthwait, back in Los Angeles, sleeping in a pool of vomit.
6: I'm having fun, guys. Guys, they say, like, I love doing this. This is the best thing in my life. This is my most favorite thing. They say, guys, they say, do the thing you love, and you will never work a day in your life. Right? Right? Especially if the thing you love is getting neo-Nazi face tattoos. Right? You will never work a day in your life if that's the thing you love. You guys want hear an impression? You guys have impressions tonight? Nobody's done an impression, I don't think. All right, here we go. Nice, solid impression. Here we go. This is my impression of a racist. Hold on, there's more. I know, you're looking at me. You're like, hey, buddy, too easy. I thought this was an impression, not just you. No, I know what I look like, all right? Here we go. This is an impression of a racist sitting behind a beam at a NASCAR event, right? A racist sitting behind a beam at a NASCAR event. Here we go. Excuse me, but I don't see race. Because that's the only time he would say that. Because he's a fucking racist, am I right? What's going on these days, guys? You know, these days, men want to use the ladies' room. Ladies want to use the men's room. The other day, I saw a mop in a broom closet. How am I supposed to explain that to my children? Broom's in a broom closet. Mop in a bucket. Where do mops go? Although things are changing for the better, you know? I think things are changing for the better. I remember when I was a kid, I was in Little League, and you know, all the other Little League kids, they used to tell me that I threw like a little girl, you know? Yeah. Now people tell me I throw like a positive female role model. So yeah. Things are getting better.
7: Big fan of like science fiction and aliens and stuff like that. Huge fan. Love aliens. Here's the thing. My favorite alien is Superman. Yeah, you didn't know Superman is an alien. Yeah, he is. Came here to this planet from another planet in a spaceship, crash lands. And what I realized in that movie is that my favorite alien wasn't sent here for me. No. I was like, where's the black aliens? Right? The cool black aliens. I was like, Superman comes to this Earth, crash lands in a spaceship, he gets out, think about it, gets out, beautiful white baby, adopted by his mom and dad in their big house in the country. And who do black people get? We got fucking E.T. E.T. Superman had a family. What did E.T. get? E.T. had to go and live with a single mom that already had three fucking kids already. It's weird how that works. Superman was welcomed to the planet with open arms. Once Americans found out that E.T. was here, the dudes with the white sheets and stuff showed up at his house. Did you ever notice that? They showed up. Oh, you gotta get out of here, E.T. Superman spoke perfect English. Mom, Dad, I'm going off to the big city. Get a good job. E.T. spoke broken up ass public school English. E.T., phone home, Elliot, government cheese. Like, that worked. Superman came here on purpose, was sent here on purpose. How did E.T. get here? He was out fucking around in the woods and was late getting back to the spaceship. He's roaming around the woods. He's like, what time is it? The motherfuckers ain't gonna leave me. I wish they would leave me on this planet. I'll beat a motherfucker ass they leave me on this planet. Rush back, oh shit, gotta go. Oh, dog, y'all leaving me? You leaving me? Ah! Had to make a phone and shit. Why? He was out of minutes on his own phone. He's like, yeah, I can't use y'all house phone? Nah, I gotta make my own cricket phone out here in the woods. Got to ride back up to outer space. Oh my goodness.

0: Everybody, just be smart and wash your hands.
1: I would go see my dad more, but flying is also awful. They charge you for everything. You pick out your seats. It's like $5 for an aisle or $30 for an exit row. It's like, okay, let me get this straight, AirTran. You want me to give you $30 extra to be a substitute flight attendant in an emergency situation? Okay. I think you should be paying me to be a hero. Because I will get those people off that flight, down that blood slide, and falling to their death in an orderly fashion. Count on me. The new full body scans are fantastic. I was flying out of the Dayton airport, and a man in front of me in security was just losing his mind, just flipping out about the full body scan. He was like, I'm not going through there. I do not want to get nuked. I refuse to get nuked. And I was like, excuse me, sir. I will go in front of you and get nuked so that you know everything's fine, you know? So I took all the Robin's eggs and Skittles out of my pocket, put them right on the belt, sent those down. And I got in the scanner and just put my hands over and scanned me for like 12 seconds. And then I look back at him and I go, rawr, rawr. Which means everything's fine. Yeah. I got on my flight. He was heavily searched. I don't think he made it on. So my father started his own business in Orlando, Florida. It's called Stars on Call. Go ahead and go to starsoncall.com. Check it out. You'll give him so many hits, he won't even know what that means. What he does is he dresses up in different costumes and he stands on street corners in front of a business and yells at people with a sign to get him into that business. So he gets paid to do what crazy people do for free. And my dad has tons of costumes, just chock full, a garage. So many that people think he's usually having a garage sale. So yeah, people will call up my dad, maybe see his website and ask for a specific character like, hey, I'm going to need Pizza Man or Chef Big Butt. That's one of them. And he'll be like, oh yeah, okay, Chef Big Butt from 3 to 5. Uh-huh, yeah, no problem. I can do that. I'll send a man out. Always him. Nobody else. Nobody else works for that company. So my dad, when I was there just a couple years ago, he called me out into his living room around midnight. He was like, hey, B, come here, check this out. You're going to want to see this. And I was like, do I want to see what's in your Orlando, Florida backyard at midnight? What I didn't expect to see were 18 raccoons eating out of a huge trough of dog food that he provided them. He goes, yeah, and I threw in some Hershey Kisses, because even raccoons deserve dessert. I was like, that I agree with. Yeah, that's the only part I agree with. Okay, so my dad's feeding rabies-infested animals in his backyard. As you can imagine, over the years, numbers have skyrocketed exponentially. I was like, Dad, that's disgusting. He was like, don't worry about it, B. Every night after they're done eating, I bleach the deck. Excuse me? So what you're telling me is you've created for yourself a 12 a.m. to 2 a.m. unpaid raccoon internship. Okay, go ahead and take back your life. My sister calculated how much she was spending per year on dog food. Ended up being $4,000. She didn't calculate the Hershey Kisses. Apparently, those are marginal. So my dad's like, we know it's a problem, but on the off nights that we don't feed them, they take their long, skinny fingers and they pick up rocks from our rock garden and they roll them up and down against our bedroom window until we come out and feed them. I was like, what? That is terrifying. And you need to call an exterminator immediately. But I didn't think about what that phone call would be like if my dad calling an exterminator and be like, hello, yeah, okay. So yeah, we got a little bit of a problem on our hands, yeah. Yeah, some raccoons in the backyard. Ooh, 73, yeah. About 73 back then. How? Ugh. Direct result of my actions. Yeah, it was what it was. So it's like far too expensive for him to exterminate all these raccoons. So he decides to go with trapping and releasing into the wild. And he's like making his own traps. So he calls to update me and he's like, B, I got everything under control so far. I've caught like 39 raccoons, 2 possums, and a black cat. And there's like still a lot of them out there. Big ones. So my dad's been transferring him in his car, just in a cage with a blanket over it. And he's like, B, did I tell you that one of them got out in the car the other day? I was like, no, you did not, but do tell, so I can tell the world. He's like, well, I had him in the cage, and he was just poking his fingers through there, sounding like Halloween. I was like, no! I was like, I don't feel bad for you. I don't. He goes, well, thankfully, when he got out, I was just outside the driveway, so I pulled over, opened the back hatch, he hissed at me, and I drove off. And I was like, I know exactly how that raccoon feels. So, by the way, my dad is doing this transportation in a Geo, which is essentially a roller skate. So, you can imagine how tiny the quarters are. So he finally gets down to the lead raccoon, who he's named Snorky. This is a man in his 60s. Yeah, go ahead and name a raccoon Snorky. So he drops his cage off wherever he's taking them. And he goes, and he started following me back to my car. I was like, that's when you run. Yeah. He's like, no, we've been friends for a long time. He's like, I just stood there in my swim trunks. And he walked over to me, and with his bare fingers, he went like this on my leg. As if to say thank you. I was like, yeah, Dad. Or as if to say, here's some rabies. Thanks for ruining me and my closest 72 relatives' lives. You know what doesn't grow in the wild? Dog food and Hershey Kisses. He's the worst.
2: 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Yeah, I know I sound like I'm on radio, Tony, but that's kind of what you wanted, right? I don't know. Hell. There you go.
3: What is your name? What is your name?
4: Marla.
3: Marla. I love that name, Marla. She has her hair's all done, Marla. And you are?
5: Michael.
3: Michael. Come on. You guys are a monogram group. I love it. M&M's, Michael and Marla. Are you guys together? I hope. Otherwise, this is awkward. They just sat you guys here together? Well, welcome to your first night together. Are you fucking with me right now, Mike? Or you are okay. No, are you guys? Are you a couple?
5: We're married.
3: You're married. Congratulations. That's not the joke. It's a fact. How long have you guys been married?
5: 30 years.
3: 30 years. How'd you guys meet? Oh, you're all divorce lawyers. Well, my wife is here, and I'd like you all to know my name is David Vox Mullins, so she can't ever fucking talk to you. That's how that works, right?
5: Yeah.
3: Damn it! Oh. That's it, honey. We're stuck together. There's no love. How'd you guys meet?
5: High school.
3: Oh, where'd you guys go to high school? I'm going to ask you for a fucking blood test later. It's fine. What?
5: Niles East.
3: Niles East. Okay, cool. Yeah, I'm from Illinois. I know where they're at. You ever hear of Chicago? Windy City? My kind of town?

0: I love these restaurants so much. Here's how much I love them. I would rather spend a month's rent at Dave & Buster's. One night only, having some shrimp scampi and some games. Then dress up with that, you know, using that same money to go downtown to a fancy restaurant to try whatever saffron is. No, thank you. No, edible printer ink? Pass. Pass! This obsession, it's getting a little intense because most of my dishware is souvenir cups. Like, it's getting bad. I have a D&B comforter. No 34-year-old should have that. No one wants to play that game in the bedroom. You know what I mean? No one wants. No one. So I'm thinking, like, I have a solution to my problem. I love the restaurant industry that plays games. Let's update, you know, to have prizes that I need as an adult. You know? Let's ski ball for a colander. Whack-a-mole for a non-slip bath mat. We just call it Dave and Responsibility. And we get that money! Get that money!
1: One of my favorite things to do when I'm drunk is create fake Christian Mingle profiles to scare white people with. I'll just be on there messaging conservative white women. Hello, this is Akbar. Please ask your father if he'll take 6 goats in exchange for virginity. I was doing that joke at a show and this brown girl pops up. She's like, 6 goats? Do I look like a latchet thought? This pussy's worth at least 8. I was like, oh my God, I wasn't aware of the exchange rate. I apologize. So I got banned. I got banned just 3 hours after Christmas.

0: money for like some white trash whore exploiting your child. We don't need to be involved in that. That was your decision to open up and do it. I don't care what you do, but don't come around. You wanted a cute little toy. Now you got the beggar's handout looking for money. The Toys for Twats program's over. You're going to have to do that one on your own. Have to be a responsible mother, which I'm not seeing responsible mother out of this first episode. I'm going to be honest. You ever watch that, the first episode? Don't clam up. You're not watching this show rooting for these people to be great moms. You're waiting for the fucking train wrecks like the rest of us. First episode. Oh my God, is this a mistake? It's such a mistake, and I don't think I'm ready for this mistake. And you're watching going, hey, lady, let's not forget this little mistake you keep referring to is going to be old enough one day to watch his whore mom and reruns on Netflix. So maybe we ixnay on the estate may a little bit, all right? You were the one that couldn't wait to run out and get slammed like the door to your trailer. Now that the karma train's coming around, you want to jump off? Bullshit, now it's my entertainment dollar. 16 and pregnant. I hope it's a huge success and they have a spinoff for you next year called Parenting in a Prom Dress. Wouldn't that be great to watch her dance during that final slow number with spoiled milk stains running down her dress? Yeah, where the cum stains would have been if he would have pulled out. Like everybody else does at prom. Now have fun at your 10-year reunion with your 12-year-old kid. Here's something I probably should have opened the show with. It's going to get worse from here. Just so you guys understand that. There's a lot of Owen and oh my God and straight face. And you guys can do whatever you want to do. But I got to be up here for a little bit. I'm going to snowball this thing into a full-blown holy shit before the night's over. I'm not going to pick on any of you. Just all the shit we all hate silently when we're at home. I'm just the asshole that gets paid to do it on a microphone. Thank you. Fuck, that was the greatest response I could have ever hoped for. And I'm recording this, too. I'm going to be like, I don't give a shit that there was only one person in the crowd that night. I had him on my side. It's a fucked up world that we're a part of. We can take time to laugh at it. We're the normal ones because we're here.
1: And I'm trying to be pro-black, right? So I'm like, you know what, baby? Not only is daddy going to get you Band-Aids, daddy going to get you black Band-Aids. Yeah, right? You know they don't make black Band-Aids? Yeah, I should have checked that out before I called, made that promise, right? Yeah, it's the last bastion of racism. You can't find black Band-Aids, all right? I know because I called Walgreens, I called CVS, I even called Africa. I was like, Africa, do you have any black Band-Aids? Africa was like, no, we do not have any black Band-Aids. Not only that, it's no nice way to ask for black Band-Aids, right? Because every time I ask for black Band-Aids, it always comes off like I'm a militant Black Panther from the 1960s, right? Because I asked the guy at Walgreens, I was like, hey, Mr. Green, I was like, do you have any black Band-Aids? What he heard was, look here, Cracker Old Faye, where are the black Band-Aids? And he got really nervous. He didn't know how to respond. We don't have any black Band-Aids. All we have is electrical tape. So now I'm at home cutting up electrical tape, trying to make my own black Band-Aids, right? And I'm putting little cotton balls in the middle. You know they don't make black cotton balls? Yeah, you would think we would have black cotton balls with our relationship with cotton and all, but no. I know because I called Walgreens, I called CVS, I even called Africa. I was like, Africa, do you have any black cotton balls? They were like, did they say my, I thought for black Band-Aid. I was like, shut up, Africa. I don't need your back talk. Me and my daughter's mother, we got a white nanny. Yeah, because slavery happened. And I'm going to get you back one white person at a time. Pretty sure my white nanny lets my daughter watch Fox News. Yeah, she trying to get us back one Negro at a time. I know she lets my daughter watch Fox News. My daughter likes Doc McStuffins. We have a clinic which fixes other toys' boo-boos, okay? I went in the clinic the other day, and Princess Tiana was, like, way in the corner. And I was like, baby, you're not going to fix Princess Tiana? She was like, daddy, we don't take Obamacare. And I was like, God. I was like, what about Dora the Explorer? She was like, I don't think Dora's legal. I was like, no,

0: Why not? She was like, all my Cabbage Patch Kids came with a birth certificate. All Dora has a book bag and an accent. I said, you are racist, is what you are. I got a racist 7-year-old, people. Yeah. I don't know where she gets it from. I let her play with the neighbors, but she got to play through the fence because they're Jewish. And, she's playing through the Jewish fence the other day. I mean, I don't know if the fence is Jewish. How do you know, right? It doesn't matter. She's playing through the fence, right? 7 years old, pulls her shirt up. I got the best boobies in the world. I didn't know what to do as a father. I panicked. I went out and showed her my phone. I said, look, baby, you clearly don't have the best boobies in the world. I'm trying to shame her so nobody sees until she's 30, all right?
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2: I fucking love movies, guys. I tell you, my favorite thing, the Oscars. I love the Oscars. If I could vote on them, which I can't, convicted felon. I tell you who I'd write in for best original screenplay. Mr. Steven Seagal. The lawman himself. Under Siege and Under Siege 2, Dark Territory. Because in my opinion, they should give it to him every year for a suggestion he made on the set of 1996's Executive Decision. Now, if you haven't seen Executive Decision, I'd like to synopsize it for you. So you know, spoiler alert or some shit. But to be fair, if you haven't seen Executive Decision yet, probably on TNT at 4 p.m. on a Sunday when you're hungover. That's the only time they've shown Executive Decision. Presumably it opened on a Friday, no one saw it, but everyone saw it on TNT at 4 p.m. on a Sunday. Here's the plot. A group of terrorists hijack a 747 bound for Washington, D.C. The United States government needs to take this plane down mid-flight. So here's what they do. They take an experimental stealth fighter jet, fly it directly underneath the other airplane. Then they send a tube up, connect it to the belly of the plane. Special Forces team shimmies up the tube, cuts a hole, gets inside, fucking kicks some terrorist ass. Now please keep in mind, despite what I've just described, the movie is very boring. Steven Seagal plays a member of the Special Forces team, presumably described in the screenplay as having a ponytail and doing Aikido despite being 50 pounds overweight. You know, a Seagal type. Midway through his journey up the tube breaks, sending him flying into the air to his chubby death. Now, the day they were to shoot this scene, Steven Seagal pulled the director aside and said, hey, how's it going? Apparently you didn't get the memo, but I'm Steven fucking Seagal. Do you have any idea how famous I am? In Asia, small children draw my face with rice. In Eastern Europe, women sell their children into slavery for a DVD copy of Marked Justice. I starred in the 3 top-grossing action movies of 1987, non-Dolph Lundgren category. And I don't fucking die in movies. So here's what's gonna happen. When the tube breaks, I'm gonna grab the top airplane with my hands. And the bottom airplane with my feet. Pull them together. That was an actual suggestion made by Steven Seagal, who at the time was an adult. Not a third grader lying about something his dad did. He was not writing Hulk fan fiction. That was real shit. And you can criticize him for that, but I think that shows some fresh, out-of-the-box thinking. And that's why we need to let Steven Seagal solve all of our problems as a nation. Steven, the economy. Pff, piece of cake. Here's what you do. You grab all these unemployed people with your hands. Then you grab the failing auto industry with your feet. Pull them together. Steven, the Gaza Strip. Pff, no problem. That's what you do. You grab Israel with your hands. Then you grab Palestine with your feet. Then I go take a nap, because I've already done a crunch today, and I'm fucking exhausted. I'm not doing another one. Steven Seagal, also a real person. I like to imagine him and Rachel are listening to this together somewhere. Probably for free on Spotify, because they're cheap fucks! It's going on the album track title. Fuck you, Spotify. Exclamation point.
3: When my daughter was in diapers, when she was just a little tiny baby, she was a trickster. She was a trickster, she was. My daughter had the ability to poop out the front of her diaper, all the way up the front of her body, and she could ding the base of her chin with the poop. I don't understand the groans. I was impressed when I first saw it. Like, sir, can you get your poop up to your chin? No, neither can I. So give my daughter a little something-something. And I did. I walked in. I'm like, well, good for you. How did that happen? I didn't know. So we took her in for a service check. And, yeah, not an emergency one, like poop explosion. Just regularly scheduled maintenance to make sure she was properly inflated and running well. Pediatrician looked her over, gave a thumbs up, and then asked, do you have any questions before I leave? And I said, ooh, I do have a question. I'm not a smart man, but I do know that her poop comes out back here. Can you explain how it ends up in the neck and chin region? And he did. He answered my question. He said, well, diapers are very small, compressed space. And so if she has a big boom boom, it has nowhere to go. The smooth surface up front there acts as a conduit or irrigation ditch, if you will. And it allows the poop to flow up the front. And I said, Doc, I'm going to stop you right there. What you are saying right now makes me happier than ever that I was born a boy. Because what you are saying is that technically, balls are nature's mud flap. And that was my favorite joke for 2 years. That I loved that joke. And then my son was born. He came second. And yeah, let me tell you this. Balls are nature's mud flap. It sent his crap straight up his back. I learned that using a wet wipe between shoulder blades. What my son does is he's six, he's a little shrimper of a fella, and if he has to go to the bathroom, he enters the bathroom, eyeballs the toilet, approaches it thusly, climbs on top, facing the back, and then squats down. Doesn't matter if he has to go number one or number two, this is what he's doing, facing the back of the toilet, squatting. So a little while back, I go walking by the bathroom, and I see him, because he likes to leave the door open and share with the world what's going on. I see him, and he's just squatting on the toilet doing nothing. So I ask him, I say, buddy, what are you doing? And he says, nothing. I asked, do you have to poop? He said, no. I asked, do you have to pee? And he said, I already did. So I repeated my first question. Well, what are you doing? And he whispered, he said, there's no toilet paper. He likes to wipe his wiener after a good pee. So I leaned in, I said, okay, buddy, yeah, look, there's no toilet paper on the roll. Good call. So if you ever need toilet paper, look right here. And I showed him the bottom drawer of the vanity. I opened it up and said, there's always a spare roll in here. I took the spare roll of toilet paper. I tore off one square. I handed it to him. He dabbed his ding-a-ling, wiped his mouth, and then dropped it in the toilet. So I said the only thing I could think to say at a moment like that, which was, good job, buddy. Why don't you go give mommy a kiss? Let her know you love her.
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0: That last battle was crazy, y'all. And we're still here in the Thunderdome. Nobody's safe. My next man coming up to y'all. It's your man, DJ Miller. Only person who can battle a bear. That's right, y'all. Yogi Bear, y'all. It ain't fair, y'all. And his challenger, you know who he is. And if you don't know, get VH1, you broke motherfuckers. He the voice of the E-Train, baby, y'all. Y'all know him as Pete Holmes. But we know him as It Ain't Safe to Go Holmes.
1: I don't need to battle rap. Beat your ass with a snapple cap. Sipping on a Palmer, diss your ass with a fun fact. No time to react, shut you down like CBGB. No one likes you, everybody loves me. It's easy to see, this MC has your beat. I'm so good at rapping, Aziza's bitch about meeting me. She's out of my league, you're out of your depth. Put it to rest.

0: stop purse calling
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0: me Meryl.
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0: Hey, stop calling me Meryl for a second, okay? You're supposed to take a break. That was longer than you're supposed to take. And why, what is with the rhymes? Like, a bunch of that stuff was really hurtful.
2: I thought that was the
0: she's
2: idea.
0: She's on my league stuff. I wasn't even in Breaking Bad. I mean, the Aziz thing was funny. But what's up with the, like, you don't say someone's sterile on their album.
2: I'm sorry.
0: Shut the fuck up, man.
2: We can do it again.
0: No, thanks for coming on the album.
2: TJ. All right.

0: children smile! 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
1: Oh, dang!
2: Hey, whenever I'm in Chicago, I'm always listening to my homeboy, Tony Carr, and sometimes Steve. You know, his last name is Tui, so, you know, he gets uppity sometimes because that's not a common last name.
3: But I understand anger. I just don't understand, like, hate and stuff, because, like, hate is normally towards people, you know? But, like, anger, you can be angry at anything. It's fucking fine, man. You can bump into a cabinet and be like, fuck that cabinet. Nobody cares. You can bump into a cupboard and be like, fuck that cupboard and any Native Americans inside. But nobody hates a cupboard. No one's like, these cupboards are in our schools. These cupboards are drinking from our water fountains. There's no hate for that shit. And now, if you don't do that, it becomes revenge. Any of you guys ever done revenge? I've dabbled. I've done revenge. I'll tell you, revenge is like walking over your own turds to get to work every morning. I'll explain that. So, when I was younger, I had a football symbol on my truck, and a friend of mine, you know, he liked another team. And so he peed on the football symbol on my truck. And then, you know, real good guy. And then I was throwing a party, and he was so happy at the party, he decided to upper decker my toilet. In case you don't know what that is, it's where you shit in the top of it. Real great guy. And so I was like, well, shit, man, this is two fecal-related matters. I can't take this guy's shit anymore. I got to stand up for myself. So I decided I was going to get back at him. So I decided to invite him over, and then I shit in a bag. Surprisingly easy. I don't want to get into it. Needless to say, the handles are very helpful. So I shaved a bag, invited him over. He came over in his bright red Mustang, and then he came in and he played video games. While he's doing video games, I took my bag of shit and I emptied it onto the hood of his car. And then I yelled at it like, you know, hey, I left you a present to your car. It was a cool game, you know. And then I drove off to work. Now, I don't know if you know this about revenge, but if you're going to do it, probably don't leave them there at your house with all of your things. Probably not the smartest move. So he took my favorite pair of shoes, green Reeboks, and he used them to wipe the turds off of his car. Now, I don't know if you know anything about landlords, but they're not going to clean human feces out of a parking space. And so they just sat there in the Georgia sun for months. And every day I'd come out, and I'd get ready to go to work, and I'd see my turds. And I'd look at them, and they'd look at me. And I think, well, goddamn, I miss those Reeboks.
4: Bobo, that's the shitty name I have for my grandmother. We don't call her by her human name anymore. She's a Bobo. I'll be honest with you guys, I don't really care for this lady. Not a big fan of Bobo. There's a lot of reasons. The number one reason is on every birthday card she's ever sent me, she always puts my name in quotation marks. So figure that shit out. Happy birthday, Dave. What the fuck are you talking about? Am I not Dave? Who are you? You're just a Bobo. So have a name, you old sack of shit. She was in town recently. I had to take her to church. Yeah. Church with grandma. Brother. Give me a fucking break, huh? Church with grandma. No! Don't want to go. So boring. I sit, stand, kneel, sit, kneel, stand, kneel, you know? Some weird yoga class, you know? Stand, kneel, sit, kneel, eat this guy, drink his blood, sit, stand, kneel. So what was that? Come on, you earned it. You sat and kneeled. Eat up. No, no, no, no, no, no, no. You're not going? Well, I'll do it. No, no, no. Creepy, morbid, creepy, creepy. Right? That's what church is to me, super creepy. Like, I don't know if you guys have ever been to church, but at the front of all of them, there's a dude nailed to a cross. Super inviting, right? In front of every church I've ever been to, guy nailed to a cross. And they leave it up there all the time. They never take it down. They don't even take it down for Christmas. How messed up is that? They don't take that down for Christmas. Like, hey, see that sweet baby in the manger? Well, spoiler alert. That's what happens to that. Merry Christmas! I don't know if it is a Merry Christmas. Feels more like a bummed out Christmas. That joke is hit or miss. 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
6: Michigan's weird. It's a weird place. A lot of strange things happening. It feels very divided recently. Gay marriage is a hot topic here, which, a lot of people for it, a lot of people against it. So it's a little back and forth. Like, we had gay marriage here for a minute. It was legal. Remember that? And then they took it away. They were like, hey, gays, come on out. Everything's fine. Then they were like, psych! Cancel the cake, homos! And you were like, whoa, that's mean. That's just a mean way to carry yourself. But during that whole thing, and even now, there's all these like crazy evangelicals stepping forward, and they're saying like the most heinous things. And I can't wrap my head around a lot of the reasons that people don't want gay marriage to be legal. Like, the main thing I keep hearing is, how am I supposed to explain to my child gay marriage? How do I explain gay marriage to a child? It's like, well, you managed to explain stories of the Bible to a child, right? Like, gay marriage should be a breeze after that. Like, if you can convince a kid that there's an invisible sky wizard who's ready to throw lightning bolts at them if he catches them playing with their dinger under the covers, you shouldn't have any problem at all describing gay marriage to a kid. I'll explain gay marriage to your kid. Bring him to me. I will. I'll explain it to him. And here's what I'll say. Frank and Todd fell in love and decided to spend the rest of their lives together. So they decided to drive to another state so that they could lead a more meaningful and progressive life. That way they don't have to spend every Friday and Saturday in some god-awful hunting theme bar watching you and the rest of your friends who can't read play a punching video game machine while Uncle Cracker plays on the jukebox until they can't take living a lie anymore. So they decide to hang themselves with the only scarves in town that aren't camouflage. See? Isn't that easier than trying to explain why the snakes in the zoo don't talk? Eh? I think so.

0: 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Go ahead right now, start clapping.
1: Make some oil. All right. Any Chris, did you just say bagels? Okay. And we've covered Jews. Moving on. Any Christmas elves here? Make some toys. Where are Chinese at? Make some boys. I'm kidding. Make some toys. Keep it going for Martin. He's doing a great job hosting. I have been traveling a lot of times. The host will ask me, "What should I say about you?" I'm like, "I don't know. Just held my tour around the country." And the other day, I did a show, and this guy brought me up. He goes, "Give it up for your next comedian. She tours all over the city." I'm like, "Yeah, I got a bus pass." So exciting. I am a Jewish lady. I was actually raised in a mixed household, though I was raised Jewish and angry. I went on one of those trips to Israel a few years ago, one of those birthright trips. Has anybody heard of this? It's a really cool program. Yeah, it's pretty neat. It's like the state of Israel pays for young Jews to go over and meet more young Jews. And I think the idea is everybody gets together and meets even more young Jews, and then everybody goes out and complains at dinner. It's pretty good for the economy. And some of the people that were on my trip did meet and even have kids now, and that blows my mind. Like, did I meet my soulmate in Israel? No. Did I suck a dick on a roof in Tel Aviv? You bet. You do what you can, you know? I told myself I was going to suck all the right dicks last year. Really blew it. Wow. Dating as like a lady comedian is kind of tough. Like, we don't get hit on a lot. I mean, it's tough no matter who you are, but we're talking about me now. It's tough no matter who you are. Guy comics get hit on all the time, and that's crazy to me. I mean, I guess like lady or a guy up here, it's like, wow, can a red flag hold a microphone? What a fun trip. Guys get hit on so much that they even have a word for their groupies. They call them chuckle fuckers. That's a real thing. I didn't make it up. And I also didn't know it was real when I submitted to be in the chuckle fuck comedy contest. Turned out it's very new. But yeah, lady comics don't get hit on a lot. I think it's like not sexy when a woman talks, seems to be the vibe, but you know, we do it. I guess like the apps are the best strategy, and I want to be more specific, like, I don't know, Match.com, I'm not in the city a lot. Tinder, I guess I have to, you know, like, I've been on Tinder, I know what it's like to give up. I get how that goes. I wish they would make more of the apps, really, like, at least combine Tinder and Uber. You only want to fuck a guy with a car, have some standards. And I even found out recently they have a Jewish Tinder. Ugh. What a fun way to start a family, right? I am DTF, down to family, so they are scared. But J-Swipe, that's like J-Date Express, Jewish Tinder, real gross, not into it. And actually the reason I'm not on there, though, is because I decided about myself, I actually don't want to date another Jew. I'm enough. I'll do the complaining. You know what I mean? I'm enough. I don't want to date another Jew, maybe not a J-Swipe, but I would like maybe an app for exclusively people that just really like Jews. You know, maybe not a J-Swipe, maybe like a Tindler's List. You know something? We'll see. I promised I wouldn't say this out loud again, but I lie a lot. What about a dating app for pedophiles so we can find them called Tindergarten? Is that something you want to say? Too far, gotta reel it in. That was too far. I have been on Tinder, I get it. The reason I actually joined Tinder, though, the reason I gave up is because I was traveling last year. I was in Tulsa for the night and I forgot to plan a place to stay, so. Yeah, if it works out, it's cheaper than Airbnb. Get in there, find a match, or at least a mattress. You can do it. You have to make like a little bio about yourself. So I made one that said, I guess I wouldn't mind getting fingered in Tulsa tonight. I stand by that. I think that's a strong bio. Right? It's good, right? It's like not too chatty, but it's pretty descriptive. It's like, hey, what's up? I'm in town for the night. Not gonna go all the way, but I am fun. That's fun. And I'm not that excited about it, you know? I guess I wouldn't mind. Back to this just for a second, though. This is fun. This is very fun. Because even this is fun. This is a good time. This is fun. Very fun. A little crazy. This is insane. No. Nobody. That's crazy. Okay? So, glad we covered that. I'm speaking from experience. People go too far in relationships. One time, all right, I was with this guy, and he made me squirt. He thought I definitely pissed in his tent. And very much pissed in his tent. It was good for me, but it wasn't what he thought. Every time we hooked up after that, he'd be like, do it again, and I'd be like, should I pee on it? Like, I'm not. I'm a people pleaser. Who had that weird dick pic? This table over here? We've all been there. Who's ever gotten a solicited dick pic? They're the worst. Dating on Tinder, it's a real adventure, you know? I don't know. I kept my Tinder profile up for a little while. I don't know why. Maybe just to meet people. This one guy messaged me and asked, like, what are you looking for? It's like, I don't know, maybe just to see what's out there. I don't want to, like, hook up with a bunch of strangers. And he was calling me frigid. And I'm like, no. I just only want to have good sex. If that's... I've had enough of the other kind. I mean, like, only good sex. And I think you can only have really good sex if you, like a person. I'm crazy. He's like, oh, so you gonna like work up to it for a while? Yeah, but don't say that. Trick me, you asshole. Work up to it. Mess with my head. I want to regret this. Come on. Oh, you gotta work up to it? Yeah, clock in, bitch. Rude, you know? He's like, what are you up to sexually? And I was like, feelings. And he unmatched me. So that's what it is. So I was chatting with this other guy, and I didn't see a future, so I was like, yeah, let's just send some pictures around. I don't care. There's pictures of my tits floating around in some iCloud that's full, I guess, but I pay for it, and I don't know where it is. So, weird ones pop up in my time hub sometimes. I'm like, ew, that's a terrible picture. Thanks for the memories. I was sending this guy a couple pictures, but I'm like, tit for tat. For that, you know, show me your boner. And, he sent me a couple pictures. Wow, I don't know. So the first one he sent me was just the top of it. Just the whole big picture, right here, just the top of it, cut off right there. I'm like, well, that's probably the end of that story. Also, I know people call it the tip. I don't work for tips. It was just the top, like, right. Then he sent another one that was just the bottom. Chef, can you dig it? And it was just the bottom, and he was holding on to the top. Why would you do that? Oh, what a mystery. What could be under all that fist? I'm so fooled, you know? Like, if you have a small one like a man and show me the whole thing at once. I don't care if it's pointy, you know? Yeah. Room and we've never met, like, why don't you learn Photoshop, right? Or Google better dicks. Whatever. Darth Vader helmet me, I don't care, you know? Show me some better dicks. It would have been fine, but then he started saying stuff like, oh, it looks way bigger in real life. I bet it doesn't, man. I bet if it did, you would send me that picture, because I'm not an idiot, you know? You're not going to trick me with a picture. Come on, trick me with something that can make me come at least, like feelings. Guys, it's too real. I appreciate you guys respecting my sad life by not laughing too hard at the reality of that joke. Try to get my act together. together right now. I'll leave you guys with this. Not this act, but like life. I turned 30 not too long ago, so I figured I should make one of those 5-year plans. So I wrote one out for myself, share it with you guys. Rena Kalm, 5-year plan. Turn 35. All right. Thank you. Yeah, I told that joke at a show one time, and this guy came up to me afterwards and was like, oh my gosh, you're in your 30s? I could have sworn you just got out of college. I was like, oh, that's so sweet. He thinks I went to college. I do have a degree. It's a deodorant stick. And I shoplifted it. Guys, give it up for Marco.
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4: All right, what's up, you guys? This is comedian, actor, writer, funny dude, all-around dad, dog lover, Ty Barnett. And you're listening to Chicago Comedy Scene Radio with Tony Carr and Steve Tuohy. One take, baby. One take.
5: I love it, man. Thank you so much for coming on, buddy.
4: No problem. Thank you, guys. Y'all have a great day.
5: You too. See ya.
6: Sucks, man. Sucks. I have siblings who are very, very successful. And my mom just knew this at a young age. I was going to be a real problem. She had to get a hold of me. You know what I mean? Get a hold of me. I was distracted. I want to talk to these microphones and do all this different stuff. And she had to get a hold of me, steer me right, get me on the right train, you know, get me the right spot, which is her favorite place. That's the Kohl's department store at Chicago Ridge. Okay, now if you don't know, that's the number one place for a mom to bring her child, who's 13 years old, to tell them about the parts of their body that the mom just doesn't like at all. Just does not a fan of it. I'm watching the MTV. The MTV, you seen this? The MTV back in the 90s when they tried, you know? And Gwen Stefani, are we aware of Gwen Stefani? Anyone? Fan? So Gwen Stefani's on stage. You may know her from the group No Doubt. And she's singing that song, Don't Speak, I Know, Just Watch Us. And I knew exactly what she was saying. Girls, stop being icky to a 12-year-old Kevin that moment. I liked girls. I didn't know what making out was, but I knew when I got to do it, I would do it with multi-platinum pop rock singer Gwen Stefani. She's gonna come with me to the winter formal. And I get plucked from this precious moment of watching that beautiful songstress on the TV right there. And I get dragged to the Kohl's department store because you're going back to school and you're trying on pants. And I'm gonna tell you, while you try on those pants, it looks like someone had a fun summer. That's what it looks like. That's what it looks like. You got a fat ass! You got a fat satchel ass! You remember like those changing stations? Just imagine this is the aisle of the changing station, okay? And imagine all of you are just an individualized, you know, little cubbies trying on Dockers, all right? And I'm in one, pressing my face against a mirror, trying to get to the other side of the mirror, as my mom yells about how, I didn't give you that fat satchel ass! Where did you get that? That is not from my side of the family! Where did you get that? I gave you your soccer legs and your baby blue eyes! Now get out here! And I'm just trying to get through the other side of the mirror saying, don't speak! And I come out and right down the aisle, she's right there, just ready to bang the gavel with Judge Judy, just looking me up and down, you know what I mean? And behind my mother, are two, like, a year ahead of me in school, Gwen Stefani's white tank top, the plaid pants, the ones that had aroused me earlier that afternoon. And they're behind my mother laughing as my mother just chastises me up and down, trying to just get me a nice pair of pants, you know? You know, just really abusing the fine people at the doctor's company, you know? And she's laying in, and she goes, whoa, turn around, walk at him, break him in, break him in. How do they fit in the crotch? And I can see the girls behind them walk away. That's it. That's the rest of my life. That's gone now. You know what I mean? How do they fit in the crotch? You got to break them in. If you don't break them in, you're going to get a UTI. You are going to get a UTI. You're going to chafe and get a urinary tract infection. Break in those pants. I make your father do it at the men's big and tall. Break them in. Fast forward 4 years later, I'm with a sweet gal, Mother Macaulay High School, Southside. How you doing? Mighty Max. Okay, I had a great time. I was charming. I was a gentleman, all right? I was a nice man. I had a sweaty palm when I was 16, and I would do that. I would do all the weird things. You're just trying to be a nice guy. And we go back to the car, and I have that wonderful first kiss with a gal, and it's great, and it's wonderful. And on the radio in the car is playing on the radio, Smashing Pumpkins, tonight, tonight, tonight, tonight. Maybe Kevin gets to second base tonight. Ooh, an erected nipple, a nipple. I have erected consensually with my charm. But before that can happen, the song that doesn't play is Titty Tonight. No, it's not Smashing Pumpkins, it's How does it feel in the crotch, Kevin? If you touch her, you will go straight down and get it. So, I do this now. Yeah, that's good, that's good. All right, all right. Don't worry, there's more. Here's the thing. I know I'm a fuck up. I know. Any other fuck ups here? Any other fuck ups? I like that. I know everyone who like went to community college sat in one area. You know what I mean? Yeah.
7: I'll never get to just be there for them, no matter what, unconditionally. And what I guess I don't get to have, at least in the traditional sense, is this idea of a legacy, of someone who's next in line from me carrying on. My literal DNA is done. I don't get to send a person that I made into this world. And at the end of my life, I don't get to say, you'll carry on my legacy with your own kids. No one's ever going to visit my grave and say, Dad, I miss you. So I'll have to find other ways to make my mark, to leave my legacy. And I think I can do that. Instead of leaving my imprint, my ideals, lessons, and philosophy on a child, I get to make a ripple out into the world. And I figure if I'm kind to enough people and if I make enough people laugh, that at least some of them will pass that on to people that I've never even met. And somewhere down the line, years from now, maybe across the world, there'll be someone that's smiling, and you'd be able to trace that smile back to a laugh that started with me. And even though I'll never get to see them, those moments will be my legacy. I guess I have to take the time to pass the lessons that I've learned on to people who aren't my kids, the people who simply want to listen. So I think that's what we need to do the most right now is listen. When someone says that they're hurting, listen. We all need to start listening to each other and giving each other the chance to change. We got to stop arguing about stupid stuff, like whether or not a hot dog is a sandwich. It doesn't matter if a hot dog is a sandwich. It's a hot dog and it's delicious. That should be enough. Not everything has to fit into a category. And that goes, yeah, that's okay. That goes double for people. You know, people are messy. People are always changing. And not everyone is going to fit into the narrow set of boxes that we were told that they would. But people will tell you and they will show you who they are. I mean, the fact that I even have a microphone to stand in front of you and talk about how hard it is to come to grips with the fact that my straight, white, male, cisgender, middle-class self isn't going to be a daddy simply because he chose not to, that's ridiculous. That's privilege. And I know women have it tougher. People of color, those who are gay, transgender, impoverished, disabled, or a myriad of other situations or conditions, people are going to face things in life that I'll never fully know what it's like to experience. And here's the thing. Like, the fact is, it's not convenient for me to take all those people into account every time I make a joke. Hell, it's not possible for me to consider everyone that I may hurt every time I make a statement, or when someone makes a video that goes viral, or when our government makes a policy. But when we realize that it's happened, when those people speak out, shouldn't we listen? Yeah. We don't have to. That's the thing about America. We have the freedom to ignore. But we also have the freedom to listen and grow and lift each other up. And if we're not going to take the time to listen and then change based on what we've learned, then maybe we've missed the point of being human in the first place. So that's what I'm going to do. I'm going to try to do a better job of listening, because in the history of the world, no problem's ever been solved simply by ignoring it. But you don't have to listen to me. I'm not your dad.
8: Let's give it up, everyone, for Joe DeGann. All right, this mic better be on.
9: Is it on, Fred? We're good. Okay. I was worried for you, sir, by the way. Does anyone else thought Christian was actually going to rub his ass on this man? That was awesome. I was waiting to see how this was going to go down. Like, if you were just going to, like, knock his ass out or something else. Because in this, I don't know if everybody can see this, man, but he is definitely not one to be messed with. No, it's okay. It's your beer. It's light colored, so I'm gonna make this up that you're tough, because that's not proven that at all. Dark beer's for men, okay? Man up. Just saying. But no, like, this guy's a man's man. I'm gonna leave you alone now, because now I'm gonna get to my stuff. Okay, thank you. What it is like, you're clearly, like, I like to, like, watch other men, because I am not a man. Not the shower pervs, okay? Mine out of the gutter, eyes up here, not here. Okay. Because I don't Fred liked that dick one, that was good. I don't know what to do around other guys, because I'm not a man's man at all. Like, I don't talk about, like, cars or, like, peeing on things for territory's sake, or throwing feces at your predators, whatever men talk about. Guys like to talk about cars a lot. That's, like, the one thing I don't know anything about. Like, I know I drive a Jeep because it says it on the front of the car.

0: toy aisle, Hot Wheels section. You don't buy any of the sale ones because those are clearly not cool. Right. Just, right? So, like, if I had to, like, I'd be the guy that, like, won the lottery, went to the body shop guy with, like, the actual Hot Wheels car, and I'm like, he's, like, looking at me like, yeah, really, the lime green with the teal flange job? Yes, I need that. That's very important. And when it rains, I need it to turn purple. I need that to happen. Because those were the best. How sweet would that be? That'd be awesome. I'm not as high as Ghetto. But no, it's just one of those things where it's like, and I know why I loved, like, I loved Hot Wheels growing up. And the reason why is because they had that awesome, like, ad campaign. Like, their slogan was badass. Like, it was always, like, a guy back in the 80s. Not that old. But, like, guy would always have, like, a sweet leather jacket on, like, some aviators, and just, like, chucking cars at kids' heads. He's like, Hot Wheels, lead the way! Just like, this guy should clearly not be around children at all. And it was weird because if you grew up in the 80s, you were bombarded with that stuff, like, all the time. Like, catchphrases, slogans, like, Camel Joe, like, trying to sell kids cigarettes. It worked. I thought it was cool, okay? I was just trying to be like one of the cool kids. But like, it's so bad that it comes out now, like in random conversations with me, like when I'm talking to people and people look at me like, really, what's wrong with this guy? Like, this is not a joke. I wish it was still not true, but it's awesome. I'm sitting at the in-laws' house. That's right, I'm married. Someone has sex with me. Because I bought a ring. So anyway, I'm at her parents' house, so that makes them proud. Somebody says, like, about the potatoes, because my father-in-law can't make a mean batch of mashed potatoes, right? He passes them, he's like, you know, these mashed potatoes are pretty good. And under my breath, for absolutely no reason, I just drop out, because knowing is half the battle. Because that's what you do, right? And it's just weird. Like, another awesome instance, I'm at Jiffy Lube getting my oil changed. Some man is walking by and he's like, yo, go get him. And for some reason, I think it's okay to be like, under my breath, old lady sitting right here. I go, I'll get you next time, get it? And she looks at me like, what the hell's going on? Like, and then it's because I am a little high right now, I'm gonna jump down this rabbit hole. Like, I worry about people. Like, I know some people, like, see those people on the subway or maybe on the bus that are talking to themselves, but stop, everyone, think. We all talk to ourselves. Like, we all go through that checklist, like, when we're driving around, like, okay, I'm gonna go to the grocery store, I'm gonna go get the oil changed. And how messed up would it be if somebody says, hey, I'm gonna need you to make a murder happen in between the store and the oil change. That happens to those people. Like, that's messed up. Like, I'd probably do a Homer scream right there. Like, there's no way else I could react to that. I'd just be like, ah! Like, so anyway, that lady probably thought that about me, and I don't know where else to go with it. But no, like, another slogan that got stuck, I wish that I had worn this shirt on purpose because it might make sense that way, but like, does anyone remember the show that this is representing right here? Like, the catchphrase, right? The slogan for that was like, thunder, thunder, Thundercats. You all make me so proud. It's fine when I do that at home, but when the guy's like knocking on the stall to be like, are you almost done in there? It's a problem. I should probably not do that anymore. And I think I'm gonna wrap it up a little bit early. Aww. And I wrap it up for safety purposes. Should always do that. You don't want to end up like one of those 16 and pregnant assholes, right?
1: Thank you.
0: Condoms don't feel good. Like, that makes no sense to me. Anyway, back on track, Joe. We were talking about slogans and things from the 80s. Favorite one for me was, I don't know if you guys remember this one, it's, I'm Cobra Commander! My wife has the same reaction every time. It usually goes something like this.

0: try to imitate him as best I can. You've ruined the mood. Now get the hell off of me. I wish it was fun. I'm gonna leave you guys with that. My name is Joe DeGann. Give it up for Jack Baker. He's an awesome host. Thank you very much.
1: Chicago's Comedy Scene Radio. Relax. We're joking.
2: Hello! Yeah! That's nice. Hey, Ray. Hello, everybody. What's up? Thanks. Thanks. That's very lively. All right. Good night, everybody. Just wanted to say what's up. Thank y'all for coming, man. Thank y'all for coming. I'm in a good mood today. I'm in a good mood. This is how I knew I was in a good mood. Because I bought a Streetwise today. I bought a Streetwise, Chicago's homeless newspaper. I bought one. You're in a good mood if you buy one of those. Streetwise is not a good newspaper. Homeless newspaper of Chicago sold by homeless people or people that are, you know. Because they're not all homeless. They just sell street. I don't know the specifics, but I usually don't get it. And you don't. It's not a good paper at all. It's about 12 pages long. There's a 5-page article in it about a dude that sells Streetwise. I'm like, man, this is inside baseball, man. Also, this special is gonna go on national TV. All of my jokes is gonna be weird, specific Chicago shit. It's really weird. That would be great for y'all when it would play horribly nationally. Just weird jokes. Yeah, y'all know Nancy from Portillo's. What's the deal with Madison and Pulaski? That wouldn't be good. That wouldn't be a good comedy special.
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4: It's an election year, and I want to talk about politics just because, look, I don't care if you agree with me politically, but sometimes you'll do comedy and you'll mention something and someone disagrees with you, it gets very heated. It doesn't have to be that way. We can have differing sides. Like, we may have differing views, but we're all on the same team. We're all on the same side. Like, and what fucks us up is the media. The media is what screws us up because they don't care about trying to tell you the facts. They just want your meaningless opinions on bullshit. After all the Republican debates, and now you'll see it in the presidential debates, after every one, they'll be like, who was the nicest guy or who came off as the most likable? In 2004 was who do you want to have a beer with? Fuck that. None of that matters. Vote for someone that agrees with you. I am nice and likable. Have a beer with me. I shouldn't be president. That's not a, right? Like, those aren't the qualities of a president. Those are the qualities of a guy like me who when the check engine light goes on in his car, fixes that by fucking taking out the fuse for the check engine light. That's how that... I don't have solutions, just distractions. If they were like, Mr. President Drefke, how are you going to fix the economy? I would just be like, have another Super Bowl. And then that... Oh. But people get so heated, and they get so angry. I know I said that I don't care if you disagree with me politically, and normally that's true, unless you are a fan of the Tea Party, in which case I hope you light on fire and die. I should say that just today. Die today. And I didn't always feel that way, and then they started fucking with me personally. I live in a town called Huntley, across from something called Del Webb Sun City, which is a senior citizens compound, I guess they're calling it. It's where old white people vote against school increases. That's what I know. They have a tea party, and they had a tea party rally at a gas station that I frequent, and they were giving out little brochures, the crappiest things you've ever seen. They gave me one, and is this woman, by the way, holding a sign that says, take back our country, which is weird, because she did not have a British accent. But then... And it talked about all the wins of the Tea Party. The number one was back in January of 2011 when the president gave his State of the Union, the Tea Party got to have a televised response. They got to be on TV, which is fucking nonsense. Because that means you had the president and his points and beliefs and ideas and the Republicans with their opposing points and beliefs and then the Tea Party, which is the batshit version of the Republican Party. And that shouldn't happen because that's never happened in history. When you had the Lincoln-Douglas debates, you did not have Lincoln, followed by Douglas, followed by, out of nowhere, a crazy racist with a beard of bees just yelling the N-word over and over. When you had the Scopes monkey trial, you did not have a teacher that thought evolution kinda might have happened, followed by an oppressive school board, followed by, out of nowhere, an orangutan tearing a baby's face off. It didn't happen. God damn it. And they have to change the name. You can't call yourselves the Tea Party. You just can't do it because it is an insult. It is an affront to the hardworking American patriots who are part of the Boston Tea Party. Honest to God, true Americans who risked everything to make this country what it is. You are just white people yelling, which is fine, but change your life. If Thomas Jefferson took a time machine today to find a Tea Party rally, here's what would happen. He would attend that rally on the bear that he owned and muzzled and saddled and rode around his estate. Stab everyone there in the heart with the quill he used to sign the Declaration of Independence and then immediately complain about the lack of black pussy. That's what he would do. That's what he would do. You guys, he rode a bear. Do you not understand? Thomas Jefferson rode a bear. Our third president, we have him on the nickel. Men carved his face into stone in South Dakota. Rode a bear. Like a horse or big dog. Here's how awesome that is. Here's how awesome that is. I was trying to think what the modern day equivalent of riding a bear is, where that goes in the epicness of cool. What could Barack Obama do today that would be just as cool as Thomas Jefferson riding a bear in 1790 whatever? Do you guys know what he could do? Do you know what would be just as cool? He could ride a fucking bear. That's what he could do. Coolness plateaued at bear riding. And just, that's how it is forever. And that's the only thing. Everything changes or evolves or gets different or better. Communication and education. Agriculture, sex has changed. Sex, this thing we need and crave and go after, this thing that leads men to war and invention and leads women to white wine and Jason Mraz. Sex has changed. But riding a bear, still riding a bear, Thomas Jefferson, best American ever. That's what I say. That's the dumbest joke ever, I swear to God.
5: Well, good to be here, folks. I'm like a lot of guys. I grew up in a big Italian neighborhood. Grew up in Rome. And I lived in Brooklyn for a while. Thank you very much. I love New York. My uncle just opened up a nice Italian restaurant. It was called, Hey, Eat This. I lived in a crummy neighborhood. I remember when I was little, like, we'd be, like, laying in bed at night and looking at the stars and thinking, like, where the hell's the roof? Then we moved to Chicago because my dad, he got transferred to Joliet Federal Penitentiary. I love Chicago. My uncle had a gas station. It was called a, hey, pump this. Anyway.
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7: Oh, shit. Oh, listen. I'm from here, Chicago. Just to let you know. And then I went to the University of Illinois.
8: Champaign-Urbana!
7: I remember college. I was a pre-med psych major. It was like, of course I was. Someone just said, of course you are. How's that? Stick that up your ass real quick and swirl it around. No, I was a pre-med psych major and shit, you know. U of I at the time when I was there, it was about... 45,000 students, 800 black? That was fucked up. Especially when the basketball team was away. I was the only one left on campus. God damn. Another game of hacky sack. Ain't this a bitch? Yeah, but I was cool because I posed for the brochure. Every college campus has a pamphlet with the diversity page. I'm the black dude with the fucking backpack. Along with my Indian friend, Raji.
9: Yes! We starting together!
7: It was tough being all, you know, in my classes, the only black dude in every class. Hard to be absent. Where's the little Negro boy we have?
9: He's our quota.
7: Yes, so that is what I did.
10: I got a buddy of mine that's into this MMA stuff, and he's crazy. And this is when I learned how crazy he was. We went to go eat. His name's Lewis. So me and Lewis go to eat at a McDonald's. It was my choice. So we go into McDonald's. We both ordered our food, and then we sit down at the table with our food. And then Lewis went to the bathroom, so he left me alone with his food. And I was like, you know what? I'm going to play a prank on him. So I grabbed his hamburger. I unwrapped it. I took a bite out of it. Then I wrapped it back up, and I put it back down on his tray. So that's my big prank. Like, when he comes back, I'm like, dude, did they eat your burger before they gave it to you? That's crazy. They're just doing that now. It's a dumb prank, all right? You see my acting skills. It should not work at all. It's harmless. It should never leave the table. He should come back. He should open his burger. And his first reaction should be to look at his good buddy sitting with him, who also dabbles in comedy, and just be like, hey, just wanted to run this by you. You know, before I unexpectedly go freak out on this entire McDonald's. That's what should go down. Just a quick, hey, did you touch my food the only time it was out of my sight before I try to fight a group of people that will not really understand why they're fighting? But that was the day I learned Lewis is a lunatic and just wants to fight McDonald's people, I guess. Because he opened his burger and ignored that we came together. Like, didn't even kind of look at me. Just immediately looked at the McDonald's employees. Almost as if he expected them to do it. Like it's happened before. He's like, again. Again. He just starts screaming at them all, like, someone ate my burger? I'll fight everybody in this McDonald's till I find out who ate my burger. So he gets up, he starts walking towards them. So now I gotta jump in, which I mean, I can't even believe it's working at this point. So I like jump. I was like, Lewis, I ate your burger, dude. I ate it. That's insane that you'd not look at me first to see if I did this. So I get him to sit back down. It takes like, I don't know, like 10 minutes or so for people to quit filming us with their phones. And that's when it hits me. That's when I'm sitting there and I'm like looking at him and go, dude, what is wrong with you? Like, you, all right, Lewis, let's just pretend that someone did eat your burger that worked at this McDonald's. Let's pretend that really happened. You were just going to go fight that guy, not even size him up. You really think you could beat up a guy that is apparently pretty confident in himself, that he's making burgers and then he's eating them and then he's just sending them out? You don't assume that guy's probably the greatest fighter of all time? Let me tell you what would happen. You'd walk to that McDonald's counter and be like, hey, who ate my burger? And all the employees, they would part ways, because they know exactly who you're talking about. And in the back, you would see a guy standing there, cracking his neck. He's got both fists in the fryer. Doesn't hurt him. He's just warming his hands up, waiting all day. All right, guys. Thank y'all so much for coming out. Y'all were unbelievable. So thank you. Thank you very much.
8: I like living there. I do like it. I really do. Like, I like living in Los Angeles. I like progressive culture, okay? I really do. I like the way that people think about other people as humans instead of a subsect, right? This country got all up in arms. Everybody voted to make bathrooms gender neutral. I don't know if you know about that, but there was a big debate going on around this country about, should we make bathrooms gender? Should we be able to let other people use bathrooms that didn't initially have that genitalia, right? People that are transsexual. Should we let them use our bathrooms? Ooh, careful. Who knows what could happen? What could happen? Nothing. They're gonna shit in your bathroom that you shit in. You think your bathroom's that important? Where you let go of all your fluids? You care that much about your fluids that you care who comes after? When I go in there, I'm like, Brah! There better be someone else decent that comes in after me. I don't want some transsexual coming in after that. Who knows what they'll do? Who do you think you are? It was a big debate. Gender-neutral bathrooms. And I'm all for it. Bathrooms are bathrooms. I don't give a shit who uses my bathroom after me. Use it. You gotta go? Go ahead. Use the bathroom, man. It's a good thing. For years, I was sick and tired of going to a bar and seeing girls cut the bathroom line when theirs are too long. They walk to the guys and they go, hi, our line's too long. Do you think me, can we cut? Is this chill if we cut? I know this is a stereotypical impression. I don't give a shit. That's real. Can we cut? That's real. And every asshole in line is like, yeah, go ahead. Also real. Also real. Also a real impression of us. You go like that, we go like that, okay?
11: Yeah.
8: So guys, let them in. I'm tired of that shit, because we can't use your bathrooms. Guys can't use girls' bathrooms at bars. You can use ours. Why can't we use yours? The only thing I ever hear is, well, you pee on the seat. Do we? I don't. I don't pee on the seat. If you live with someone that pees on the seat, it's because they hate your fucking guts. I'm sending you a message. Why don't you get the groceries, Karen, you fucking bitch, you fucking asshole. He's saying something to you. That's between you two. What do you think? You think we walk in the bathroom, we just open it up and let it go, and it's like, ah, wherever it goes, it goes. I know where it goes. I got a laser pointer. I know precisely where it goes. Right there. Pee on the seat. That's amazing. It's ridiculous. So that's, to me, I think the fix has always been remove the stalls from men's bathrooms in bars. Remove them. Urinals or just holes in the ground. It doesn't really matter. Guys will pee into anything. We don't really give a shit. But get the stalls out of men's bathrooms and bars, because they shouldn't be there in the first place, okay? They should never have been there, because a girl can't walk in now and use a urinal Unless you can, ladies, and then I want to see it. If you can tippy toe pee, I would love to see it. I don't know if it's this way or that way. I don't know which way is better. But if you can do that, I want to check it out. But there shouldn't be stalls in men's bathrooms and bars in the first place. Because who the fuck is pooping at the bar? You're gonna poop at the bar? You're gonna poop here. Steve, you're gonna poop at the bar. The bar that we're at. You're gonna poop at this bar? You feel okay with that as a person? Pooping at the bar. Okay, now I know who you really are. Pooping at the, who are your friends? Who's your family? Go home, you animal. What are you? You pig person, poop at the bar? Out of your mind? You're gross. You're a gross human. You don't poop at the bar. You man up if you have to poop. You man up if you have to poop. You finish your drink, pinch it off, and you walk home so you can poop at the house naked like a grown-up. Like a full of grown adult. If you're pooping at the bar that I'm at and I see you doing that, I'm gonna walk in, look under, walk out, and go, hey, this guy pooping here wearing blue Adidas. Blue Adidas, yeah, he's pooping right now. And then leave you with your mistake. How's everybody looking at my shoes? Because you pooped here, Mike. What's wrong with you? Get your life locked up. Pig. Go home, you pig. Say that next time you see someone pooping in a bathroom, walking and go, go home, you pig. Make me sick. Unbelievable, man. How we protect the bathrooms like they're a big deal. Gives a shit about the bathrooms. People go to the bathroom. We protect bathrooms in this country like it's something important. It's remarkable to me. Sometimes you go to a restaurant and you're like, hey, can I get the key to the bathroom? It's locked. They're like, oh yeah, we got the key. Here you go. It's attached to a comically large ladle for no reason. I got a spoon on the goddamn thing. I got to take that in there, find a place for it. It's going to be a nightmare. Go ahead. You're going to hate every second of that. Why do we do that? You lock the, you keep the bathroom under lock and key? You realize in every restaurant, you could walk right in, go right into the kitchen. There's no locks on a kitchen. Just walk in and go, hey, what's up, you guys? Dunk your hand in some soup. It's more salt. Needs more salt. I got to go. I'm going to use the bathroom. You got the key? No. Get real. It's a weird country, man.
11: Hey, everybody. This is Carlos Mencia. You're listening to Steve Tui and Tony Carr on Chicago's Comedy Scene. Hey, did you like that voice from the 1980s? Hey, everybody. See you at the Comedy Club.
12: Yeah, it sucks, man. I have another brother. He is a 30-year veteran of the Chicago Police Department. 30-year veteran of the Chicago Police Department. Not everyone clapped. Some union households were on board. Some English majors not. You know, when I did this before 2020, everyone applauded. Now it's like butthole tight. It's butthole tight, left look, you know? And here's the thing, I get it. People read things about police officers who do bad things and you read about them in the news. But here's the thing, you can clap for my brother because you haven't read about him in the news. Oh no, thank God. Oh, he's one of the good ones. Wouldn't you want to have a job where some of the people who do your job, who you don't even know, are called the good ones? No, here's the thing. My brother isn't just one of the good ones. He's one of the great ones. My brother has multiple life-saving awards from the city of Chicago. Couple more, you are on board, okay? Couple more, you are on board, all right? My brother is a Pro Bowl cop. Do you understand this? Okay, he got a badge. It says Lifesaver. It has his badge number on it. I read it, just says, Mom loves him more. That's all it says. I can't compete with this right now, okay? It's not fair. My brother ran into a liquor store, stopped a man with a machine gun from robbing a liquor store. That also happened in the movie RoboCop. Yeah. making my brother a better cop than RoboCop. I want to include everyone. I don't want to lose anybody. Miss, you haven't seen the film RoboCop? Okay, real art house picture, okay? Robbed of an Oscar, okay? So there's this cop. He's a robot, okay? He's covered in metal head to toe. Bulletproof metal head to toe. You follow? Okay. My brother is just a man who has to wear a vest, okay? Okay, a bulletproof vest that he has to pay for like he's a catcher on a Little League baseball team. And they have to replace those every 5 years like they're a bad used car or something, you know? But here's the thing. My brother just has a vest. That means this is in the line of duty. These are in the line of duty. You think about that when you didn't clap earlier. Okay? Okay? You think about that. We can argue about Blue Lives Matter, but blue balls matter. Cod piece for cops, my new fraudulent charity. I'll be collecting in the back, and I'll spend all of the money on Old Style. All right. Another time, my brother, a police officer, ran into a burning building and helped save a family of 7 people. Who's supposed to do that? Who do you think is supposed to do that?
13: Fucking firefighters!
12: Firefighters! Mayor Brandon Johnson is getting a buy one, get one right now on Bob Kellum. You understand that? All right? My brother, who has none of the equipment, none of the training whatsoever, just gets there first. He's a ranking officer. He could have said, go in there, freshman. No, he said, watch this shit. Kicked down the door of a towering inferno, shot at the flames like that would put it out. Walked out with 7 people on his shoulder, put him down as the fire engine rolled up and said, got here late, boys. Wiped the soot from his brow and said, bye, I gotta go break up a drug cartel, and then left. And that was a Tuesday. You know what I mean? Like, another thing, didn't even get a thank you from the fire department. You know what I mean? Not even one of those try, never, not hard, like circular Jewel Osco cookie cakes. You know what I mean? With just like, you got there first, Bob, and the frosting, you know? Nothing. They didn't give him like a loose Dalmatian puppy. Let him just do whippets with a fire engine. It sucks. So hopefully it gets me out of a ticket.
14: Sir, you bench, right? I could tell you bench. I can see your nipples through your shirt. Right here. I got it. I've been going to the gym a lot, mainly for the free Wi-Fi. Why is it when we go in the men's locker room of the gym, there's always like an old man in the Captain Morgan stance completely naked? If you're not laughing right now, it's you. Cut it out. No one looks good naked in this position. Women don't even look good naked in this position. If Rose had asked Jack to paint her in this position on the Titanic, we probably would have found her body dead in the Atlantic. That's all I'm saying. The gym is just full of people walking around looking ironic. Like, I was doing some free weights at the gym. This guy comes up out of nowhere. He's like, you got 3 more. So I did 8 because I was terrified. And afterwards, I was like, hey, man, how long have you worked here? He's like, oh, I don't work here. You just look like you needed help. I was like, you can't just walk around doling out free personal training sessions. I need to change gyms. This curves is hostile. I'm glad you guys got that curves reference. Curves is the female-only gym in the Midwest. I was doing that joke in Houston, and they don't have curves in Houston, so no one got it. So after the show, I got drunk, I got mad. I get back to my hotel. I stumble up to the lady at the front desk. What are some female-only gyms around here? And that's the story how I lost my Red Roof Inn rewards card, man. I had it for a second.
15: I'm gonna be homeless someday. I know I'm gonna be.
13: I can't hold a job at this crazy DUI. I gamble too much on food. And at some point, I'm just going to rack it. And I will say, though, I was ragging on the advertising for the, you know, for the DUIs and the for the McDonald's or whatever. Homeless people know how to do great advertising, especially in Las Vegas, guys. Our homeless people here are lazy as shit. They're really like, "Hey, homeless." Just do something, man. There was a guy in Las Vegas that had a sign that said, "Bet you can't hit me with a quarter." I was like, now there's a guy working for 2014. I stopped at a casino, guys. I got a roll of chips. It was awesome. I had a chick with me. It was like a carnival game. I was like, okay, you take half, I'll take half. Let's knock one of his teeth out and win a syringe or a shopping cart, right? Something useful. Take any of the money, we went to McDonald's. Put it on a real game. The homeless people freak me out. And so I've got like fans that are homeless. That's like a thing in Iowa City. There's so many crazy people there that live there and whatever. I have like homeless fans, guys. You know what that's like? To have a fan that just saw you talk for an hour and then they come ask you, "So what is it that you do?" Not as many drugs as you, obviously. It's crazy. I like to mess with them, though. It's fun to tell them you have made-up jobs. They just believe any job. I told one of them I was Oprah. One of the Oprahs. I explained to him how now, at first, it was just one Oprah, but now it's like Blue Man Group, where there's like 15 different Oprahs, and they're all in different cities, and they all just wear really bad makeup. You guys want to know how I found out I was gay? Maybe? When I wrote that joke about Oprah's makeup. Pretty weird, right? I do have like homeless fans though that hang out and stuff, and I do feel bad for homeless people. Like, don't be mean to homeless people. Like, you don't know what they went through, okay? Or what they're doing more or less to get back on their feet, okay? It's really hard to see some guy that's struggling and judge me, like, "Oh, this is what you should do." You're not in that position. You don't know. I was walking with my buddy the other day, I saw a homeless guy on his cell phone. That bothered my friend. "It's funny. Is it funny to you? A homeless guy on his phone? That's funny, I guess. Cool. He should have nothing, right? Yeah. What's this homeless guy doing with a cell phone? Give me that. Nothing for you. No toothbrush either. What are you doing with that? Mouthwash? Get out of here. Asshole. Starve. Ah. Why not? Right? Fuck him. I don't know him. Screw him. Maybe he's trying to get a job, though. Obviously, an address would be nice. Cell phone sure as hell doesn't hurt nowadays, though, guys. Try and apply for a job at Walmart without a phone. Go do it. Do it. See if they give you a carrier pigeon and let you know if you got the job, you know? No, you need a job. You need a phone first, okay? The guy got a $50 track phone at Walmart. Big deal. They're out now, guys, okay? Little kids have phones. Everybody has a phone. Imagine when you were a little kid and you went to Chuck E. Cheese and you just saved up all your tokens or tickets or whatever they have there so you could have that naked troll doll alarm clock at the end of the summer. This is that old, creepy, homeless guy's naked troll doll alarm clock. Let him have his fun. Let him have his phone. He's trying to get a job. Go to freaking Olive Garden, apply, and see if they're like, "Hey, here's one of our buzzy things. Wait in the lobby. We'll pay you if it's you." Doesn't happen, okay? And my friend was like, "Yeah, well, what if he's faking it?" Dude's not faking it, okay? You would never fake homeless. I don't care what anybody says, but you know how much money you can make. No, you don't fake homeless. Now, if you see a blind guy with a touchscreen, that dude's faking it. Some bullshit. They don't make Blackberries in Braille, guys.
15: I am an animal lover, though. Love animals. I do. We got a little puppy. It's great. My wife and I got this puppy. We adopted her or whatever. You know, we took her. We did. We said, we will take that one. She's amazing. I love this dog. So much energy. She's a lab boxer. Cute as hell. You know, oh, man, she's so great. But she's got a lot of energy. And, you know, some of my friends are like, "Dude, your dog's hyper, ton of energy." And some of my friends know that my wife and I would like to have a kid one day soon. And I was like, "Well, there won't be a problem, right?" And some of my friends are getting me paranoid. They're like, "Dude, what if your dog and your baby don't get along?" And I'm like, "Well, that would really suck to have to get rid of a baby, okay? Because I'm not getting rid of that goddamn dog, all right? I love that fucking dog, okay? I taught that dog how to do a double high five in midair. That fucking dog's not going anywhere, all right? The dog stays. I don't even know this baby. This baby could be an asshole in the making. I don't know. It could be a future prick. The dog and the baby better figure some shit out, all right? Because one of them's going. I will take that baby to an orphanage. I don't know if those exist anymore, to be honest with you. I will drop it off at a firehouse. We will do it that way. Because the fucking dog stays. That dog cheers me up. I'll be yelling at a sports game on TV. The dog will jump on my lap, start licking my face. It's great. I'm going to live longer. Baby could be a pain in the ass. I have no idea. It's weird when you get married because the first question is always, when are you going to have kids? And it's one thing when it's family, but like random people, you barely know, when are you going to have kids? I like to piss those people off. That's my favorite thing. I do. I like to be like, oh, yeah, the wife and I talked about it. Never. We're never going to have kids. We figured you were a kid once, and we don't want someone to turn out as shitty as you. So we're not going to participate. Yeah. We're going to sit that one out. I do want to have kids. I do want to have kids. I think kids are great, you know? I actually think because we have this great puppy that we're going to be well prepared. I'm actually going to go so far as to say that I think raising a dog, a puppy in particular, from the time it's born up to about 6 or 8 months in that span is way more difficult than raising a baby from 6 to 8 months. Now, I know there's a lot of moms in the crowd, and I know you're thinking, oh, you're fucking wrong, right? I know. I can already see it in your eyes. You're wrong. Wait until you have a child. All that kind of bullshit, right? But you're not thinking it through. Puppies are mobile. They can move immediately. I want all you women to imagine the delivery room scenario. You give birth to a baby and all of a sudden it's fucking running around the goddamn room. It's just running around immediately. Imagine that crazy shit. You, the mom, you're gonna look at the father and be like, what is it? You're gonna be like, I don't fucking know. It's on all fours. I don't know if there's a dick or a vagina. I don't know. But someone cut the goddamn cord. For the love of God, it's running around the room. Why is it sniffing the floor? It's sniffing the floor. That was kind of cute. It's sniffing the floor. Oh my God, it's taking a huge shit. Someone quick, get some paper towels. And then as soon as you go to clean that up, it's chewing on your iPhone charger and you're losing your fucking mind. Like, why did we do this? Why did we do this to ourselves? Babies can't move at all. They're way easier. You know, they can't even hold up their stupid fucking heads for the first 8 or 9 months. You know what I mean? Dogs, you have to watch constantly because they're going to run around and shit on everything, you know? And they're not in diapers. Babies, you got them in the bath night, you're playing Xbox. Yeah, you're still breathing. I can keep fucking playing, right? I don't, yeah, you're all shaky a little bit. Well, we're breathing, you know? It's fine. You just can do two things at once.
3: 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You're listening to Tony and Steve on the comedy dealio thingio. You know what I mean. Look, if you like comedy, if you live comedy, you're listening to the right station. This is Steve Trevino. Tony and Steve, listen to them. They're hilarious. I'm hilarious. The show's hilarious. If you love comedy, you're listening to the right place.
16: I miss when music was music. Like, back in the day, you can take a lyric out of any song, go to the club and use it on a woman and pick her up. Even if you couldn't sing, if you tried, you can get her. Like, for instance, like, you go, I'm going to do it right now. Like, hey, how you doing? I see you with your man, but don't worry about him right now. We're just talking. Will you let me hold you tight? If only for one night, let me keep you near, and I will ease away your fears. I will be at your side, if only for one night. Bam, boom, I got it. We going home, it's fun. Right? You can't do that nowadays with the songs they want to do.
17: I like them long hair, thick red bone. Open up the legs and fillet me on that pussy. I'ma get in on that pussy. If you let me in, I'ma own that pussy.
18: So I lost all my friends from childhood. 11 months later, I get served with papers. Now I gotta leave. So I call U-Haul, and the guy on the phone laughs at me. He's like, dude, we're booked for like 3 weeks in advance. You just can't get a truck on the day. So I had no friends to help me move out. I left her everything. I gave her my dog. I had nothing when I left. I know the dog was the hardest part. So that's when I came up with an idea. For guys like me, they should have a trucking company like U-Haul, but they should call it U-Bitch. I've already got the commercial written for him if anyone wants to take and start your own company. For the newlywed guy who's saying goodbye and lost his childhood friends, you tried your best, you gave your all, and you cannot make amends. We'll pick you up, we'll move you out, and help you get on with your life. When the day is over, you'll say thanks, you bitch, and won't be addressing your wife. Just pick up the phone and dial 1-888-925-7439 for an easy way to remember that number. That's I, hate, you bitch. Pick up the phone and call now. Yeah.
19: It's me, the Lord thy God, capital G, the big man upstairs. You know me, people scream my name during the heat of passion. I'm the one who blesses